0: real test was going to be on the road against what was entering that day the second place team in the Eastern Conference in New England. You beat them 3-0, and then now I kind of think everybody's ears are kind of standing up now saying, oh, is this the Sounders now? Is this the team that we saw at the start of the year with a 7-1-2 record? Is this the Sounders team that, if they stay healthy, can go challenge for the top of the West?
1: You know, I think so. I think the progression we've seen them when they did get that first win, a month and a half ago,
0: yeah.
1: Right? You see the progression. Everyone starts to come back being healthier. Jordan Morris is the Jordan Morris of old. Ferreira getting his flowers the other day. You got Paul Arriola coming back into the fold, his veteran presence off the bench. We'll see him a little bit more today. Yamar coming back. There's guys that are getting that confidence again, and then they're starting to play. And so the players that you expected to play well throughout the whole season are now getting back, getting fit, getting confident, and that brings a full team together. Now, I don't want to think about it too much, obviously, in the standings in the East and the West, and they play differently. It's incredible how different they play, and the hard nose and just run around and tackle people that the East Coast is, both in the people and in the sport, right? To the West Coast, which is a little bit more flair and finesse, but you have some grit as well, but the flair and finesse is what comes through. And so when you do have those comparisons, it is a little bit different. I hope that we didn't just catch New England on a bad night, and it actually was a dominant performance, and we showed that we can do that. But we're going to find out today as we go to a very good Dallas team.
0: Yeah, exactly. This was another big, big test when we talk about who are the real Seattle Sounders right now at this point here in mid-October against a third-place Dallas team on the road. You mentioned all the players back. Let's quickly dive into that Providence Swedish team health report because we got more good news. In that game against New England, we all saw that Jordan Morris took a little knock. Alex Roldan took a little knock. They are both fine. They are on the bench for head coach Brian Schmetzer. So that is very, very good news about that. In terms of the players actually on the injury report, no Jesus Ferreira is not on the injury report. He's on the bench. No Yamar Gomez-Andrade is not on the injury report. He's on the bench. Players on the injury report, though, are the three that you would expect, the three that we've been mentioning now for a few weeks. Paul Rothrock with the hamstring, Nikola Petkovic with the ACL, Pedro de la Vega with the quad. The latter two there, Petkovic and De La Vega, are both out for the year. Now, in terms of the Delta starting 11, in terms of what Brian Schmetzer is doing with his lineup, it's this classic 4-2-3-1. Andrew Thomas is in goal. Kalani Kozariensi starts at right back with this midweek a little bit rotation. Nuhu's your left back. Jackson Reagan, Stu Hawkins, the center backs. Snyder Burnell gets the start today. That's a little bit of rotation there alongside Christian Roldan. Seba Gomez once again starting on the right wing. Paul Arriola on the left wing, and Albert Rusnak, the 14 assist man, is underneath Dejan Jovalich. Kellen, I want to start with kind of the first thing that jumps out to me, which is Paul Arriola has a goal and an assist off the bench there against New England. Really strong off the bench again, like he always does off the bench, and earns himself a start today.
1: Well, look, Paul's a great player, and you talk about, when I said it earlier, the veteran presence, and he's come into the games and he's settled it down. He's come into the games and gotten the goal and assist to calm and almost close that game out, right? He's very good at these positions where he's smarter than most players. He understands when to run, when to tackle, when to push forward, and when he needs to just sit back and defend. And so I think Coach had talked about it in his conference. It was more so, where is that Paul of old, and can you do it for a full 90 minutes? I remember a coach telling me that once. He goes, you're great off the bench, but can you do it for 90? And I go, give me a chance, you know, but don't just give me one, give me three or four. And I think that's what Paul is kind of looking for. He's like, I need to get a streak of runs in here, because if I continuously play 20 minutes, 10 minutes, my fitness level goes to 20 minutes, 10 minutes. It does get harder and harder. You can make as many runs after practices as you can. You can go on miles and miles and miles after training. It's a game fitness and game awareness, and your body just doesn't handle it as well. So you have to have that mindset of a game fitness as well. So Paul is a veteran. He's going to be great. He's playing against his old team, which also adds a little bit of adrenaline as well. So hopefully that creates a good performance from him.
0: Yeah, I think you hit on something really important there for Arriola. It's that we keep seeing it right now, off the bench performances. But can we see that goal and assist performance over 60 minutes before a Jesus Ferreira comes on? I think that's really important. And on the other wing, you have Seba Gomez. And one of the interesting things about Seba Gomez, Kellen, was a kid who was, you know, on the fringe of this roster, due to injuries, he gets a lot more minutes, he gets a lot more starts, and, you know, he doesn't show up on the stat sheet against New England, but from my untrained, inexperienced eye who never played, you know, any lick of, you know, real soccer, it's sort of like, this kid looks like he's doing a lot of the classic Brian Schmetzer dirty work you want out of a winger. What are you seeing from Seba Gomez, not only simply in that New England game, but overall his time since kind of really jumping into this first team?
1: I may have missed this, but I thought he scored.
0: I don't think Seba Gomez scored. It might have been earlier, but no, I don't think Seba Gomez. I mean, he was in an earlier game. He was in maybe the previous game against Kansas City because Jordan Morris had that off the rebound and then Seba Gomez put it in. Did I have that wrong?
1: Maybe. We'll have to check on that. Okay. We'll check on that. But either way, when I watch him play,
0: Hassani scored, Deion scored, and Ariel scored
1: it. You're right. No, I was thinking about the previous game. You're right. Yeah. I was going to say he got his flowers because he did all this work and he's continuously getting it. But for me, you said it very similarly. Right? He's a guy that's going to be Spencer's guy because he's going to do the hard work. He's going to do the simple things. But he's got a little flair to him that many people maybe miss a little bit here and there, where he's willing to abate a defender in, get them close, and almost pass and go, because he does have some speed to him. He's got a little bit of flair when he does get by people. He's almost smiling when he does it, and you can see the fluidity of his movement when he does have the ball at his feet. And he's smart enough to understand that he picks his head up around the box and he's making the right decisions. And I think that's so good for a guy who's so young. I think, in my opinion, and you're playing him in these games, especially the ones that are away midweek, because he's got the legs for it. He's got the youthful energy for it. And a little bit of youthful ignorance where he doesn't even understand how big this game might be, for the standings, for the team, for the group of guys, and in the confidence that they continuously have with a run of unbeaten streaks. But I think for me, the biggest thing is, I think Smetzer's looking at it as, this guy can go somewhere. Let me put him in the hard positions so he learns quickly. If he doesn't have to learn and he continues to grow, amazing. But if he learns, then he learns now and not in 5 years or 2 years or even next year when we ultimately look to sell him, right?
0: You're right, because that's the idea here, is that Jesus Ferreira, Paul Rothrock, Jesus Ferreira will be back very soon, Rothrock back a little bit later on, and it's sort of like, well, where does that leave a guy like Seba Gomez, who's fighting against Paul Arriola in that minutes, you know, question? So I think that's a good point there.
1: Those guys are fighting. It's not so much fighting of the sense of the first guy off the bench, right? They're two different things, right? Paul Arriola is going to calm the game down and maybe get you something if you need. If you need someone to work and go and create something, I'm putting on Gomez. Jesus is probably going to be my starter once he's fully healthy. I think Paul Rothrock is going to have to fight his way back into getting anything, because Jordan Morris is going to take that position, in my opinion.
0: Right.
1: So those two players, and then you add in Clark. You know, Caden Clark coming in back in.
0: Yeah.
1: All right. So here we go. And so you've got people fighting for those positions. But as a guy as veteran, I'll say, as old as Paul is getting, and his body starts to wear down, he's gonna be a 20-minute man. So Seba Gomez, when it does happen, and it's a midweek and a good big game against Dallas. There we go. That's what your chance is.
0: That's it. Let's talk about the battle in the holding midfield. It's the kid from Kirkland and Snyder Brunell versus the kid from Federal Way, Hassani Dotson. Dotson has what I think was his best game as a Sounder there in New England. It was just great. And now he's rotated out for Snyder, and he was just with the United States U-20 team. This is a great battle right now, and it's sort of like it's the Pete Carroll philosophy of competition will breed success. These guys are right now battling back and forth, and a good game from Snyder today, and a good game from it's a really interesting competition we're seeing right now next to Christian.
1: Battle to the death. I think I'm picking Federal Way. I think I'm picking Federal Way.
0: As somebody who was born in Kirkland, who now lives in Federal Way,
1: you would agree.
0: Maybe
1: you would agree. No, I think it's great. Look, I think there's a realism here that Snyder Brunell has the starting position.
0: Yeah,
1: there's a realism that there's a young push here in all of the league, not just in Seattle, not just in these other groups. So it's the whole league that the younger player who is going to be developed and going to continuously get better and better and maybe be sold is the one who's going to play. And so Hassani Dotson needs to understand, and I think he's starting to get that when he does get a streak of games, he's going to take advantage of it, because you have to take him off the field. And I understand that the coach is going to make the decision. I think Snyder is going to be our starting midfielder next to Christian Roldan. But they know that they can trust that if someone goes down, if someone needs to step off and take a second, then it's going to be Hassani Dotson. And he's got to play that role to continuously keep his chance on this team. I've done it for too many years now where it was, hey, anything you need. There's a reason I was a utility player is because I had to find a way to get on the field because someone who got paid more and they purchased to take my spot. Someone who was a younger player who was coming in to develop and was ultimately better than I was. I was there for when they needed a rest.
0: Right, exactly. And I think it's a situation right now where Snyder goes into this game seeing what Hassani just did and saying like, all right, I got to show that that's my spot and show that I should be starting on Saturday at home against Montreal. So it's a big day for Snyder Brunel for sure, because look at the last few months. It has been Snyder's spot. Can Snyder keep his spot is one of the questions we are looking at today as the Sounders are in Frisco, Texas to take on a third place FC Dallas team. Seattle's only 6 points back of Dallas, so it's a true six-pointer today where you could really gain important points here on the table. We'll take a break. We'll come back and we will talk a little bit about this Dallas team. There is a reason why they are third place. They have an MVP candidate on their roster. We'll tell you all about Dallas coming up. We'll also get to players to watch, keys to the match, history against Dallas. Lots to get to here on the Providence Swedish Pre-Match Show. 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
0: Welcome back to the Providence Swedish pre-match show. Seattle Sounders down in Frisco, Texas today to face FC Dallas on the road. Sounders right now 7th in the West, Dallas 3rd in the West, only divided by 6 points. This is a Dallas team right now in the midst of a pretty darn good season under head coach Eric Quill, the former New Mexico United man. And this is his second season for Dallas. He led them to an 11-12-11 year last year. Eventually lost in the first round, got swept by the Vancouver Whitecaps. Quill, we know, runs a really aggressive attack style soccer, bold, aggressive, front foot, fast starts, all of that stuff Quill wants to run. As I mentioned, third place in the West, 47 points. This year, a 13-7-8 record, and that makes today's match very critical with those 6 points, as we mentioned. 52 goals scored, 14 higher than the Sounders, 45 goals conceded. Not only are they 10 higher than Seattle, and they're 35, that number of 45 is also the highest among the top 8 seeds of the Western Conference right now. We know that they are missing one of their forwards, Kellen, but in place of Logan Farrington is somebody else that knows Seattle quite well.
1: Look, Moreno's been a great player. I played against him, and he's just wily person who's going to sit on the back shoulder if possible. And so, you know, when it comes to Stu, when it comes to Jackson Reagan, they've got to find a way to step out to him. He's a little slippery, and so when he does play that ball, you kind of make sure that you stay in front of his run, don't get a foul. He's quick enough to bait you in, and our center backs are not the quickest on their feet. They'll win every ball in the air against him, but they score goals, man. They're organized enough defensively. Obviously, you talked about the 45 goals against is a lot of goals against, but however, they're third in the West in goals scored with 52. They know how to score goals, and although Farrington is out of play here, Moreno understands Seattle. He's played against them when he was in Portland. He's scored goals against us when he was in Portland, and so he's going to look to do that again, and then he's feeding, like you said, the MVP or MVP candidate in Musa. It's a guy who understands how to score goals both in the air with his feet, create as well, and so it's going to be a hard time for this back line, and for me, it's a test for Stu.
0: Yeah, big test. You mentioned Santiago Moreno there. I hate Santiago Moreno because of how good he was with Portland, but I'll always remember the fact that Santiago Moreno hated it so much in Portland. He himself hated it so much in Portland that one day, I think it was, they were flying on a road trip. It might have been to Dallas, actually, but it was somewhere in the south end of the United States. And in that road trip, he decides to leave the team, fly back to, I think, Venezuela, say, peace out, I'm never playing for you again, goodbye Portland, thanks for the road trip halfway to my home, and essentially he leaves them. He's now back in MLS, back with Dallas, and that's a scary proposition. You mentioned Petar Musa, 19 goals, 5 assists, so he averages one goal contribution in every game as he has played 24 games. They certainly have some quality, but Callum, the thing with Dallas also is that since about a month and a half ago, they were on a great run, 4-0-2 entering last weekend. They played last weekend in Charlotte, North Carolina. That's where the unbeaten run came to an end. They lost 3-2 at Charlotte. They actually led 2-0 after 64 minutes, then allowed goals in the 70th minute, the 74th minute, and then they allowed the game winner in the 92nd minute. So when you're facing a team, Kellen, who is on such a good run of form, who had such a emotional kind of a game just a few days ago, what does that do for a Dallas team, you know, confidence-wise, emotion-wise, coming out of their first negative result in so long?
1: You can come at it two different ways, and I think for Seattle, they're hoping for the first, is that they're complacent a little bit and saying, oh, that was a fluke, right? We had them, you know, they got a little lucky. Maybe they say it was a bad call here or there. They snuck one at the end because they threw 10 people in the box and found a way, right? And so they have that complacency of like, hey, we know we're better than this. We know we have been, and let's just go out and do that again. They get a goal, they're going to kind of sit back and feel that relaxation, that deep breath, you know, the weight off their shoulders, and that's what Seattle can pounce. The other piece is, hey, we know this feeling. Let's never let this happen again. And so they are going to go 2 up again, and they're going to hunker down and say, hey, this is not happening again. And that's that mindset that Quill wants, Whether he gets it or not with the group that he has is another question, but it's a great thing to have because you have two teams. One, obviously, with Dallas that is going to be very good scoring goals, and they came off this emotional loss. And then you have Seattle, who is finding their feet again, but having to rotate a little bit. And so it's going to be a fun little competition with see what it is. We'll talk again at halftime and see how this goes. But I think the first and last 5 and 10 minutes, as important as that

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9: Welcome back to the Providence Swedish Pre-Match Show. Seattle Sounders down in Frisco, Texas to face FC Dallas tonight in Major League Soccer action. Sounder fans, you can download the McDonald's app today, and when the Sounders win, you'll win a free McChicken the following day with a minimum $2 purchase exclusively in the app. Taking a look at the history for Seattle against Dallas, it's 18-8-11 is the record. That is just in the regular season. Across all competitions, the number expands to 24-11-13, because these clubs have played a lot of playoff games. The 48 games against Dallas is actually the second most Seattle has played against any MLS side. The last game that the Sounders were down in Frisco, Texas, was a 1-0 win in April of 2025. Danny Mazowski scored in the 18th minute. These teams also met this season back on April 25th in Seattle, a 2-1 Sounders win where Jesus Ferreira and Jordan Morris had the goals. Both of them are on the bench tonight for Seattle. In terms of the players who are starting for head coach Brian Schmetzer, Kellen, I'm wondering who you're looking at right now to be your player to watch in tonight's match.
10: We just talked about Jesus Ferreira scoring against his old team. I'm going to say Paul Arriola as well, right? He's coming off a good few bench performances. Can he find a way to get a start? Can he find a way to continue his good play, show some of these young guys how to not just come off the bench, but to get a full 90 minutes out of himself, or at least 60, right? Can he find another goal? Can he find a goal contribution, an assist? Use Seba Gomez to do a lot of your stuff on the back end, right? Get down the line, find him on the back end, and then got to do it defensively.
9: Yeah.
10: Right? They're going to need help defensively. Can you find a way to be that veteran presence and find a way to do both sides of the ball?
9: To that point exactly is where I'm going with my player to watch, and that's Stu Hawkins. And you mentioned him a couple segments ago. When you talk about Musa with Dallas, when you talk about Santiago Moreno, Stu Hawkins has played well, right? But this is a test facing a player in Musa who is 6'3". He's fast. He can score in so many different ways. You know that Musa is looking at Stu Hawkins saying, okay, this is the guy I'm going to go up against. This is the guy I want to take on and I want to beat. And it's going to be another. I mean, listen, Hawkins has faced a lot of good players, right? And he faced Lewandowski with Chicago. This is a big test with Musa for Stu Hawkins.
10: It is. And I think the biggest thing for me is, and it's part of my game plan here, is to keep the play in front of you. Mm. Right? The second you have to step and then turn around, that's not going to be in our favor, whether it's Moreno, whether it's Musa. Right? We don't want them getting behind us. If we can keep the play in front of us, we have help coming back from Snyder Brunel and Christian Roldan. You have help on either side of you. If you're Stu, you have Jackson Reagan, you've got Kalani.

0: So you've got the help in that sense. Keep everything in front of you. Doesn't mean stay off. That doesn't mean don't press. It means keep it in front of you so you have your options and nothing is getting it behind you, because the second you have to turn your shoulders and run, we're the negatives.
1: Well, that's one good key. Let's get to some more keys. We'll take a break. We're about 10 minutes away from kickoff. We'll get Kellen's full keys to the match before Danny and Brad take over for kick. 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
1: Just about 7 minutes away from kickoff down in Dallas. Today's countdown to kickoff on our end is presented by Emerald Queen Casino, the entertainment capital of the Northwest. Jackson Feltz, Kellen Rowe wrapping things up on the pre-match show for Danny Jackson. Brad Evans will have the call in just a moment. Kellen, you mentioned they're playing in front for Stuart Hawkins. What are your keys to this match for a Sounders fifth straight win?
0: On the defensive side, it's got to be limiting set pieces as well. If you can find a way to get a throw in rather than a corner kick, that'd be great. They've got some bigger players that have scored goals off set pieces, so can we limit those? Continue pressing, though. You know, let the back line keep everything in front of them, but if you press them, it's going to be a little harder to play balls in behind. Mm-hmm. Right? It's going to be a little easier for the defensive group. So press them up high, find a way to get win the ball in our attacking half and then start the attack there.
1: That's what you said there. The Dallas good transition team, they're second or third lowest in MLS in possession. As Brian Schmetzer said, cut the head off the snake, and that's Musa, who has 19 goals and 5 assists in his 24 games this season. We will get to kickoff. Sounders down. They right now are 7th place in the Western Conference. They are 6 points back of 3rd place Dallas, so this is a big 6-point swing today. That could be down in Frisco, Texas. Danny Jackson, Brad Evans will have the call. Sounders Dallas starts next on Sports Radio 950 KJR AM.
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17: Good evening, Sounders fans, from Toyota Stadium in Frisco, Texas, for a Western Conference matchup between your Sounders and FC Dallas. Dallas in third place coming into today's game with just 2 losses in their last 11 games. Dallas is finding some consistent form as they head towards the playoffs. And with their star striker Petter Musa leading the scoring charts with 19 goals, they have weapons available to make a postseason run. For your Sounders, they are 9 games unbeaten with 4 straight wins. And after a 3-0 win away from home against high-flying New England Revolution, they are finding the form that will make the Sounders an intimidating force as we approach the playoffs. And with the Sounders finally getting their 100th away win since 2009, they are ready to leapfrog LAFC to 6th place today and move towards the playoffs. I'm Danny Jackson, alongside former Sounders captain Brad Evans, here for today's game. Before we get to Bradford's initial thoughts, let's get you the Delta starting 11 for your Sounders and for Brian Schmetz. A couple of changes, but nothing in the sticks. Andrew Thomas in goal. A back four of Kalani comes on that right-hand side. Stuart Hawkins and Jackson Reagan will be your two in the middle. Nuhu on that left-hand side. Snyder will slide into the midfield alongside Christian Roldan. Hassani Dotson scoring that winning goal, that first goal in New England. He'll sit to the bench. It's Gomez Rusnak, 14 assist man leading MLS. He'll be in the 10. Paul Arriola, after his goal against New England, he gets the start on that left-hand side. And then Dejan Jovalic, your main man up front. For Dallas, it's Daniel in goal. It's Moore, Origi, and Ibiaga. And then it's Binyamin, Romero, Kayak, Kamungo are your midfield four. Valiente and Moreno are your attacking two, sitting behind Musa up front. So it's been some turnaround the last 4 to 6 weeks for these Sounders, Brad. How do the Sounders continue the streak of four wins and get the fifth tonight?
18: Well, first you have to give all credit to the Sounders, and Schmetz stuck with his group. We asked a lot of questions to this team of how are they going to turn it around. He said it's always been a committed group. That hasn't been the case, but they got healthy and they started to pick up results because they were playing really well, but they were also difficult to beat. And I think Schmetz echoed that today in his press conference with us, and you have to be a difficult team to beat, and if you do that and you have the quality and the guys get healthy to come on the pitch, put the ball in the back of the net, keep it to zero, you give yourself a really good chance. We know that this Sounders team can do it. Now tonight, away from home once again after going to New England, this will be a difficult task. For me, this was always a really tough place to play. FC Dallas always came out hot and put us under pressure. A lot of corner kicks early in these matches. Can the Sounders steal a goal tonight, get Jovalic involved, and of course Rusnak leading the way, but most importantly, play to zero.
17: Sounders in the Sailor Sea kit, all dark green with slashes of turquoise. Tonight they're attacking the goal to our left as we are looking at it. And then FC Dallas are in white with slashes of red, and they're attacking the goal to our right. They've been in good form, as we mentioned. FC Dallas, just one loss in the last seven for your Sounders. Four straight wins. New England Revolution were second in the Eastern Conference coming into last weekend's game, and the Sounders dismantled them with a clean sheet and three goals. So here the Sounders now on that right-hand side. Can they get off to a quick, fast start? As Jovalic has it, drops it off. Snyder Brunel comes across. Sounders playing on that right-hand side. Stuart Hawkins getting another start today. Of course, Stu had a lot of time when Jackson Reagan and Yamar were out through injury. He gets the start tonight. What do you make of Stuart Hawkins so far, Brad? He's had the chances. Has he taken them?
18: Yeah, I think so. I still think he needs time to really step in and claim that spot as his own. He's still a little bit awkward at his young age. He's still filling into his body, trying to get his feet underneath him. I don't think he's really been tested with a top striker. Tonight is going to be that chance for him to step up. If he can keep a clean sheet tonight against, you know, a guy that went to the World Cup, I mean, this is your league-leading goal scorer. If you can keep him, limit his chances, most importantly, that'll be a great boost of confidence for him, and of course, the coaching staff as well. Look, Yamar's fantastic, we know that, but let's not kid ourselves. He's an aging player on this roster. Kim Ki-hee will probably not be here for next year. He's served his role really well as he's come back to this squad, but I think it's time for Stuart Hawkins to step up, because you better believe, I think the Sounders are probably on the look for another center back to continue that depth. He can do it. The passing just needs to be crisper. But with experience, these games are the ones that can up-level him.
17: Ball goes into the feet of Jovalic, but picked up by the back line of Dallas. Good, quick play by Rusnak, who's been in scintillating form somewhat in the game so far. 14 assists, as we mentioned, leading MLS after those two assists this past weekend. And here comes the Sounders, just building with patience from the back. Full of confidence now as they approach with six games to go, including today. Still one game up against LAFC. Sounders with 28, LAFC with 29. 1 point between the two teams. They certainly have a chance to leapfrog them into sixth. So to create a bit more daylight between them and Portland in 10th. But here comes Dallas, left-hand side. Double team by the Sounders. Good play by the Sounders and Stu Hawkins. Rolls the ball out to Gomez, who's been revelation this year coming on that right-hand side tonight. Whether it's off the bench or starting, he's really taken his chance as well as young Seba Gomez. And then you get this experienced player, Paul Areola, who's had certainly a stop-start career here at Sounders, but of course time in Dallas before coming here, as has Jesus Ferreira, who got some time on Saturday on the bench, still as he comes back from injury. 181 games did Ferreira have for FC Dallas with 55 goals. But picked up now by Kumungo, driving forward down the left-hand side. Musa available to his right. He plays it square, top of the box, to Valiente. 13 assists on his campaign. Drops back to Kaik. Ramiro, captain. Out to the left-hand side to Viaga. Little drop of the shoulder. Dallas have some consistent pressure. Ramiro has it. Flicks the ball inside. Valiente making a run inside the 18-yard box. Picked up by the Sounders. And then Kalani loses it. Top corner of the 18. Kumungo has it. Good step by Snyder Brunel. Or cut ball by Kalani. Sounders playing nice and tight, but they're a little dangerous in top of the 18-yard box. And there it is. One well by Dallas. Top of the 18-yard box is Moreno. And it's a scuff shot. Former Portland Timbers man. First save of the evening for Andrew Thomas.
18: A little bit more pressure from FC Dallas than what we saw in New England, at New England this past weekend. The Sounders just able in New England to just step up the point of attack. And the front three from New England, just happy to let them play and knock the ball around. And already high pressure from FC Dallas, Valiente and Musa up top. And the Sounders getting caught with the ball deep in their own defensive third. And if you don't clear that ball, you better make sure that that pass is connected. Because certainly FC Dallas will recover at home and put you under some pressure.
17: Here comes Valiente, the Uruguayan, tries to cut the ball past Snyder Brunel, but does well, just flicks away, but again, given away by the Sounders. Kumungo on the far side left, overlapping run by Moore. Dallas have it, top of the 18-yard box, Ramiro. Sounders just holding about 5 yards outside their 18-yard box. As you mentioned, Sounders 41 points coming in to today's game. Some turnaround for the Sounders. And they continue to push and press. And the question is for the Sounders, how far up the Western Conference table can they go? Third place, Dallas. Second place, not out of range either, Brad. I mean, they're getting the form and the momentum at the right time.
18: Yeah, it's a great time to get that momentum. And the Sounders have always been a second half of the year team. It seems that way. Of course, we reflect on 2016. That has to be the most glaring point in the Sounders' history. We're really turning it on in the second half and making your way to an MLS Cup. Can they do it again in this form? I think they can, especially as guys start to get healthy and this team becomes 100%. The key will be staying healthy. But I think for them, it's still, can we put together two back-to-back really good games that we dominate? I thought New England, the team was fantastic, dominated every facet. And can they do it again? Then you can start to really think, okay, how far can we climb up in this table? But tonight is going to be another difficult challenge. And you already see it so far. The Sounders, I think, dropping their defensive line just a little bit further back, allowing FC Dallas to knock around the ball with the back three. You're going to have to step up their pressure a little bit if they want to continue what they've been doing. They got back on track because they were holding possession for the majority of those games, back to what they did in the early part of the year instead of sacrificing possession. Still, can you be difficult to beat and then get a hold of the ball and keep it?
17: Ibiaga playing on this right-hand side of the three. Shaq Moore playing on the left. Good quick play and good feet by Benjamin, who made his debut for FC Dallas this season alongside 10 other players for Dallas. So a whole heap full of new players under Eric Quill, who has his second season here, made the playoffs last year, lost in the first round, but he's certainly wrapped his arms around the players. He's got some fresh faces in, some fresh legs, and he's starting to make a drive up the table. There's a disappointing loss last week against Charlotte, 2-0 up. Eventually, they lost with almost the last kick of the game, the 92nd minute. So that'll be a stinger, because before that, it was a really good win by LAFC. A draw against Austin, and then three straight wins before that, one of them being against Portland, who are, as you mentioned, 10th place right now, just one spot outside the playoffs. And we'd love to keep him there. So the ball goes long. Here comes Jovalich, tries to get in behind. It's a good header by the back line of Dallas. Now it's Jovalich getting his body between ball and player, forcing the defensive play by Orogade. And he manages to win the free kick. Sounders just deep in their attacking half of the field. Not a bad place to give up a foul. It's 0-0, 8th minute here in Toyota Stadium, Frisco, Texas. Fantastic location around here. The design of these new stadium districts with all the built-up retail and apartments. We've seen that with Jerry Jones, of course, down the street with what he's doing with the Dallas Cowboys. But certainly a nice place to play. There's been a lot of construction around here. The stadium's improved. Of course, the Soccer Hall of Fame is here as well. But Dallas starting to kind of establish himself in the Western Conference after a bit of a stuttering few years.
18: Yeah, I mean the renovations are going to prove this place really good. It started out as a really nice stadium to play in, but as MLS has grown, the stadium has to grow as well. And Dallas is a soccer hotbed.
17: Here comes Rose now down the left-hand side. Here's Ariel, left corner of the 18-yard box. Drops his shoulder, takes a strike, takes a deflection, and that's not going to have enough juice to go over the end line. Collected easily by Daniel, the former San Jose goalkeeper, of course, Brazilian. Lost his job for a short period of time, but earned it back now. And here comes Kamungo, the Tanzanian, down that left-hand side. It's a clatter of bodies. Stuart Hawkins comes off the worst, lying on the ground, just holding his head. So the medical staff will come on. And Seb Gomez immediately asking for some attention for Stu Hawkins. And that's not a good sign for the Sounders.
18: Yeah, and it's a good break by FC Dallas. Daniel, I think, just releases Kamungo there and is able to beat Kalani. He's out of position on that right flank. He saw Kamungo coming at him and just kind of dropped off. And with that speed and pace, you either got to pull a jersey and commit a foul. But Kamungo gets free here, takes a touch. Stuart Hawkins comes across, slide tackle, comes down, does everything right. And it just takes the brunt of a cleat to the face, immediately grabbing his forehead. Sounders medical staff coming on just to check in. I think he'll be all right here. That's a tough one to take early in this game, but a great sliding challenge and possibly a goal-saving challenge as well. Kamungo was off to the races at that point, but those are tough ones. Open field, going in for a slide tackle. You got to either take the player or the ball, and Stu does really well to go down and win the ball there.
17: Yeah, Jackson Reagan on one knee, just taking a look at his defensive partner there, who's still on the ground, sitting up now. Medical staff is taking care of Stu. They're going to take no chances here. I haven't seen the medical staff come on for Dallas yet. They typically have doctors that have to come on to check a player for a head injury. Haven't seen it yet. We'll see if it's damage to his face or his mouth. He's stuffing a little bit of cotton wool in his mouth right now. We see Yamar's on the bench. Alex Roldan starting to get warmed up. Both those players obviously played in New England, and Brian Schmetz would not have wanted inside the first 10 minutes to have to call upon a couple of those guys. Stu Hawkins looks like he got a little whack in the mouth there. He's just chewing on something to suck up the blood. Tough kid.
18: Yeah, to go back to your previous point, though, this Dallas area has really grown. It's not just the stadium itself, like you said, but there's a good, you know, 16 to 20 fields on the outskirts of that stadium, and it's a great training ground, and the grass is always mint. There's I think it's a Michael Johnson Training Center as well there. That's the indoor fitness facility, and these guys get access to it as well here in Dallas. It's really a sports kind of mecca here, and like you said, you've got Jerry Jones World pretty much with the Dallas Cowboys. And they just do everything a little bit bigger.
17: Yeah.
18: And I do remember, though, going on these trips was always fun because I'd go to open houses and as this place was growing. And you could pay cash for six houses at this point there in that area back in the day. And that's how just sprawling it was. It was pretty much nothing. Were just going up all the time there.
17: Was that your game preparation, going to open houses?
18: Take your mind off the game, meet my dad, go to open houses.
17: There you go. Maybe that's the secret sauce for longevity in MLS. Nuhu goes up, ball goes over the top, skips over the end line. It's going to be a goal kick for the Sounders. Andrew Thomas, 8 clean sheets for Andrew Thomas. He's a player that steps in for Stefan Fry. Of course, he's been around the club 5 years. An incredible play in US Open Cup and Leagues Cup, of course, with the win against Miami. But he got the nod from Brian Schmetzer in the off-season. It was expected in a lot of ways, but one thing I think all the coaching staff, especially Tommy Ducher, will speak to is just how Stefan Fry is being a mentor for him, and what a great person to have in the locker room, on the practice field, of course, when needed, and stepping in Leagues Cup, he played phenomenally well, did Steph Fry. As the ball goes back, Stu Hawkins back on the field up to Andrew Thomas smashes it long down the Sounders' right-hand side. We're 13 minutes in here. Sounders nil, Dallas nil here in Toyota Stadium. 9.50 KGR AM this evening. Wherever you're joining us, we appreciate it. Sounders have a chance here. Jovlich trying to step in. He tries to flick it around the corner. Daniel comes out. Hook clear by the back line. They're asking for a offside by the assistant referee on the far side. Nothing given so far. Sounders have possession. This time far side right. Ball comes back into Jackson Reagan, who's starting to find his footing now back in the team after being out somewhat this season due to injury, very much like his playing partner, Yamar. Ground's a little wet, skips underneath the foot of Jackson Reagan as Christian Roldan, and there's been articles about Christian Roldan with his return from injury and just the impact that he's had. I mean, I don't think he's lost a game yet since coming back, and it just shows not just the leadership, but the quality of play.
18: Yeah, and I think, you know, in my day, it was always Ozzie Alonso that you really noticed the difference. The mainstay in the midfield is going to win every tackle, control the pace of play. There was no one that could substitute for him. Yes, did we get by? That was great. But you knew when he stepped on the pitch, you just had this extra advantage. And he was intimidating as well. And Christian's kind of, he's developed that a little bit. He's not as intimidating on the field, but he just does all the right things. And he's got a great partner in Snyder Brunel. And of course, when Dotson was on the pitch in New England, did a lot of dirty work. I think the stat popped up. Both had run over 7.5 miles in that game. But that's what it's going to take to win games late in the season, but you do it by setting an example.
17: Here comes Kumungo inside the 18-yard box, takes a shot, ricochets off about two Sounders players, eventually goes over the end line, and it'll be a corner kick, a first corner kick for Dallas on their left-hand side inside here in the first 15 minutes. It's Binyamin who picked the ball up, find Kumungo coming off that left-hand side, it deflected eventually off the head of Gomez. See a replay here as the ball gets launched long. They're asking for an offside, but it was a lingering play. I think it was Ibiago on the far side. There's Orogide as well, so it was not an offside by 2 or 3 yards, but here comes Dallas now. Short corner, ball goes in, flicks over the top, and it was a 6'3" frame of Moose that got inside the Sounders back line, inside the 6-yard box, flicks it over the top. It's going to be a goal kick, 0-0.
18: Yeah, and it's a really well-swung-in ball from Moreno there, and Musa puts himself in a great position. But what he does here so well is, yes, the corner kick goes short. Does he stay stagnant? Yes, he's just kind of baiting, waiting. Jackson Reagan kind of gets tucked in behind, and he makes that near-post run, using, like you said, that big body to get in front and just be that presence over on Jackson Reagan, just getting enough body on him to throw him off.
17: Sounders playing with fire playing out the back. They almost lost it. They almost lost it again. The ball gets flicked in. Picked up now by Gomez. Does well. Releases, almost releases Ariel, I should say. It was Ibiaga. Right place, right time. There was some green space behind the back line for Dallas. Very much like Ariola against New England, where he stormed forward and finished off brilliantly. It was a great 1-2 touch. A fantastic touch to bring it under control. And then almost immediately just slotted it in the bottom corner. And when you look at the bench tonight, we'll get to the bench, but the likes of Jesus Ferreira and Yamar and Dotson, Morris, Alex Roldan, that was one of the things we talked about in the middle of the year when we went on that eight straight losses, was where's the depth on the bench? Now we have it.
18: Yeah, you got the plethora. You got a plethora of options coming off the bench. But in this game, you don't want to have a stinker of a performance for 60 minutes and just let FC Dallas walk all over you and then say, well, we have these guys on the bench and they're going to come in and make the difference. It's up to the guys on the pitch to put in a good performance, put Dallas, make them work, put them under pressure at home, make them try and play out of the back. And I like what Nuhu does here. If I'm not going to win the ball, I'm just going to foul high up the field, get reset defensively, but nothing easy for Dallas. So when those subs do come on, I don't want a right back or a left back to feel fresh when Jesus comes on the pitch and Jordan Morris. I want them to have already run, because Sebastian Gomez and Paul Arriola have been doing the business offensively and both sides of the ball.
17: Ball flicked forward by Rusnak. No one there. Just bounces all the way through to Daniel, who's about 5 yards outside his 18-yard box. Well, tonight's match is presented by the Western Washington Toyota Dealers. 18th minute, Sounders nil, Dallas nil. This score update is presented by Toyota, as Ariola, former FC Dallas man, no, looked like he was an advantage, but no advantage, with the ball going backwards. The referee's still contemplating what to do here, but Ariola's asking, why is that not a foul? He eventually gets back up to his feet. Here comes Snyder Brunel now. They're getting the start alongside Christian in the middle of the park. It's been a season where there's a lot more minutes as Snyder. And Brian talked about it just a month or so ago, that Snyder needed a little break. He's had that chance now with Hassani Dotson coming back from injury. Hassani sits on the bench, as you mentioned, game winner against New England from about 25 yards out as Jovalich gets banged in the back, and it's going to be a free kick. Eventually the referee does put a whistle to his mouth. Jovalich having a little word. Of course, 4 goals out of 5 games since coming over from Sporting KC. 8 goals on the year before coming over. So a good return again for Jovalich. 17 goals last year on a disappointing campaign for his club, Sporting KC, but continues to score. Let's see if he can find another one today. He was on the score sheet this past weekend. Sounders have been on the road since that game in New England. And now they'll come home this coming weekend against Montreal. And a chance against another weak opponent to try and get 3 points at home. They did the business at home in those 3 straight home games, got the 9 points. Tacked on an away win as well, that 100th away win since 2009. And here come the Sounders now. They've got a free kick on this left-hand side, this near side. They're attacking the goal to our left. It's going to be flicked in by Rusnak. Good ball. Drops in. Oh, it's a great save by Daniel. Jackson Reagan still has not scored this year, and that was a golden chance for Jackson. He didn't touch it, I don't think, from the angle we're looking at. But it was a chance, and it was only Jackson, top of the six, and it was a great save by the goalkeeper.
18: Yeah, I actually think he does get a touch on this one. Ball gets swung in from Rusnak, and I think it maybe just comes off of his shin. He's wide open, 3 yards out. Daniel's kind of stone there in the middle and just can't get enough on it to find the back of the net. I mean, it's a great save from the keeper, but Jackson has to finish that. He's jumping up and flicking it with his foot. A guy like that size, get your head on it, dive. Anything you have to do to redirect.
17: Corner kick, outswing, at top of the six, headed away by Musa, then flicked away by Valiente, headed forward by Nuhu, back towards Rusnak, who's chasing the ball down, and then bounced on the turf. It was a little bit too high, goes over the end line, goal kick. But let's go back to that chance, but more importantly, just Jackson Reagan, his evolution as a player. You know, we talk about Chad Marshall, he's always kind of the lingering shadow over here, what a dominant player he was, but he got those 3, 4, 5 goals a year, and that feels like just the last little bit that Jackson needs to put into his game is get those goals.
18: Yeah, Chad had it as well. I mean, Roman Torres in certain situations. You know, Gustav Svensson actually played center back for a little bit there and would get goals on the attacking side. It's the one thing that's lacking from him. And I think that's why, yes, does he have the frame? Does he have the size, the calmness on the ball to play at a national team level? Yeah, but in those moments, you have to be an absolute killer inside the box. But for him, that's going to be the next step that he has to take. And you hope, look, it's 20 minutes into this one. Will the Sounders get a couple more set-piece opportunities? Absolutely. He's got to get on the end of one of these. Now, we could be saying this all now, and then when we get into the playoffs, he scores 3 goals. That would be the ideal situation. But he needs confidence. And I think when you put the ball in the back of the net, whether you're a striker or you're a center back, goals need to come from different places throughout the pitch, and if you can be dominant on set pieces, that's when the playoffs, you have that in your back pocket, become just a little bit easier.
17: Ball goes long, headed away by that man, Jackson Reagan, especially when you've got Jackson at 6'5", you've got Christian Roldan, what, 5'7", he's got 4 goals from set pieces this year. Pretty remarkable return for Christian Roldan.
18: Well, at that point, it's just mentality.
17: Yep.
18: It's who wants it more. And Christian knows, being undersized, he's going to have to fight just a little bit more to get his head on the end of things. And it's a mentality at that point. And Jackson's got to find that. Yes, you can rely on your size and strength. That's great. But if you don't have the dog in you to put the ball in the back of the net, it's really, you can't teach it. He could do set pieces all day long at practice. But it's when it comes to the game, what are you willing to do for your team to put the ball in the back of the net?
17: Grass field here in Dallas looks a little heavy and wet, maybe, as the ball gets skipped across from center by Roldan. Far side is Kalani, comes in off that right-hand side. Little reverse ball with his left foot, finds Gomez. 25 yards from the end line, right channel, cuts the ball back. Surrounded by the white shirt of Jack Moore. Long-standing player Jack Moore, of course, as the ball goes out to the right-hand side. Gomez has it, 18 yards from the end line, just cuts it back, has a chance as Brunel doesn't cross it, comes back. Sound is patient in their possession, looking for the opening as Dallas hold the top of their 18-yard box. There's Jackson, advanced down the middle to Sue Hawkins, recovered now from that facial knock he got by Kamungo, inadvertent, of course. As Gomez manages to scramble the ball back Here comes Brunel, drops it off to Rosneck, 14 assist man, to Roldan, captain of the team, to Gomez, flicks it in, ball flicks around the corner, it's almost a brilliant little finish, little back heel by Jovlic in the near post, near corner of the six, and it skips off the turf and right into the hands of Daniel.
18: Well, he's going to get one tonight, Jovlic is, because no striker goes like him and misses a couple opportunities. The first one, he had more time than he thought, and he wanted that one back. And this is a good near post run and a well swung in ball on the ground. Skips, and he just wraps his right foot around this one behind his back, and Daniel in the right spot. But what I love about this, Paul Ariola just sneaking there on the far post, anticipating that ball might fall to him at that back post. Sounders doing all the right things right now. Good pressure, like you said, high up the field. I mean, Jackson Reagan is 25 yards from FC Dallas's goal. That's where you want to be. Sustained pressure in the attacking third. Make Dallas move. But that happens with good passing. Good passing, and that's what the Sounders did. Recover the second balls. I don't think either team has had the fair amount of play just yet. A couple decent chances from each side. It hasn't been beautiful by any means. But the Sounders, a couple decent opportunities, give themselves confidence. And I think for Jovlic, you put those two in the back of your mind and say, all right, third one's going in the back of the net.
17: Yeah, 50-50 in possession. Sounders, four shots, three of those on target. Forcing the save by Daniel, but nothing too concerning for the Dallas goalkeeper as he picks the ball up from a through ball that skips all the way through to him as he stands outside his 18-yard box. Three shots for Dallas on the game so far. So pretty even in terms of play by these two teams. But again, nothing really to trouble or worry either goalkeeper so far, but Sounders certainly have the firepower, not just on the field you mentioned, but on the bench as well. The likes of Jesus Ferreira, former FC Dallas man, Jordan Morris, of course, Danny Masofsky, top goal scorer for the Sounders last year, 14 goals in his MLS campaign. Here comes Rosneck, just turns away from pressure well, plays the ball forward, splits the line, Ariola clips it over the top. Here comes Jovlic, top of the 18 yard box, towards his left foot, strikes it, oh! Just wide. I thought it found the bottom corner, and somehow it just skids wide of Daniel's post on this near side. It's going to be a goal kick, but third chance already inside the first 25 minutes for Jovlic.
18: Well, it's a great move by the Sounders, and it's all about Albert Rusnak recovering that second ball, and a great slipped-in ball by Paul Ariola here, and a good touch here from Jovlic to his left foot, and just enough from Shaq Moore to come all the way from his left center back position just to put enough pressure on him inside foot. I just don't think he wraps his foot around it like he wants. So now we'll have to say it's his fourth chance he'll put in the back of the net in this game.
17: Well, Jovlic is getting in the spots, and that's one thing I would say prior to his arrival here. The Sounders weren't getting a ton of chances. Certainly they were in a rut when it came to results before Jovlic came, and of course it was that two-goal game on his debut at Lumen Field in Chicago. A brilliant start to his Sounders campaign, and always feels good when the coach, in this case Brian Schmetzer, makes it publicly known that he's been tracking Jovlic for some years and eventually gets his man. Greg Weibel, Sean Henderson, Corey, the whole team managed to get it done. It's proven itself to be really good business. The Sounders start to kind of push up the table. Seventh coming into today's game as Dallas try to do a little combination top of the 18-yard box, picked up by the Sounders. Field looks bobbly and a little bit difficult underfoot.
18: Yeah, it does, and everything looks really condensed right now. Yeah. It looks really small. Both teams trying to crowd the midfield and cause turnovers, and the Sounders are doing well to pick up yet another ball. And just bouncing ball. You see the football lines on it as well. This is a multi-purpose stadium in Dallas. So you're not going to get the best pitch to play on. Years past, they've actually painted the field green because the grass wasn't green. So you never know. Our vantage point, it looks green. It looks great. But the ball has been bouncing around this game, and I think they wet it significantly before this one, so it's skipping as well. Both teams having trouble just maintaining possession of the ball extended periods of time.
17: Yeah, example right there is Dallas should launch it in the air straight to the chest of Nuhu, given away as Eric Quill, head coach of Dallas, demanding a bit more. Coming in from the lower leagues is Eric Quill. Jackson Reagan flicks to the outside of his foot to Stu Hawkins. Well, Sounders FC Soccer is presented by Providence Swedish, official healthcare partner of Sounders FC. 0-0, 28th minute, Sounders, Dallas. Third versus seventh. The Sounders start to make up some daylight between them and Portland in 10th. 8 points coming into today's game. A chance to get it to 11 if they can get it. And here comes Brunel, top of the 18-yard box, to the right to Gomez. Cuts the ball back. Jovalich. Oh, it's a good save by Daniel. It just about goes wide. It was a scrambled save by Daniel. Fourth chance for Jovalich inside the first half hour. Isn't able to capitalize. It will be a corner kick. The chances are coming. He's knocking on the door.
18: Yeah, it's another great movement from the Sounders. Good sustained possession. Jovalich starts this play by coming all the way out wide and then continuing his run. And good slipped in ball to Snyder Brunel, who slips it out to Sebastian Gomez. And it's another slip ball by Gomez inside the box. What I love about Jovalich here, just continue your run and try to get to the near post. That's necessary. It's Kalani actually with the cross. And again, I think it's the pitch. The ball's just bobbling here as Kalani takes a touch and plays that ball across, bobbling just a little bit. May have taken a deflection as well. But free, a good effort.
17: Yeah, free kick given by the referee inside the 6-yard box. Corner kick came in towards the back stick. And it is a foul. I think it's on young Stu Hawkins as he jogs back. Sounders are getting the chances. 6 shots, 4 on target. Daniels had to be nimble and bright in these first 30 minutes. Former San Jose goalkeeper. Upon his arrival, he got a pretty nasty injury that put him out for a while. Eventually staked his claim as the number one there in Northern California before making his move out here. Sounders, as we mentioned, play at home. 6 games to go, including today. Of course, LAFC is your last game, your decision day game at Lumen Field. It'll be fascinating to see how it all kind of plays out in these next 5 games. What kind of barnstorming finish and finale we'll have at Lumen Field against LAFC, Bawonga, Son, and the entire LAFC group, as they, of course, fired their head coach just a couple of weeks ago. As the ball top of the 18-yard box, it's a foul given by the referee. Right call. He waited for a split second, see there was an advantage. There was not. And it'll be a free kick, 25 yards or so. Right of center, there's Christian Roldan driving forward, gets hacked down, and be a chance now to test Daniel again.
18: Well, FC Dallas is just allowing the Sounders to press high up the field. They're happy to drop 11 players pretty much almost on top of their 18. So what does that do? That allows Snyder Brunel and Christian Roldan to be in advanced positions. Albert Rusnak can shade out to one side. And very rarely often do you see Christian Roldan and Snyder Brunel on top of the 18 side by side. But you take what the game gives you. And Christian Roldan with a great little touch there, draws the foul in a great spot for most likely Albert Rusnak, just 20 yards away from goal.
17: Yeah, I'm sure the players are barking each other to follow this one in. If you can hit the target, it's proven itself that it's difficult surface. Could get a bounce. It's not a clean save. Sounders have a chance maybe on the rebound here, but it is going to be a free kick. 5 or 7 yards right of center. Rusnak is your man on the ball. As we mentioned, top assist man in MLS, and it's Valiente, the Uruguayan playmaker for Dallas, is right behind him on 13. But Rusnak, can he add to his 4 goals? Big bodied wall right there, headed up by the 6'3" frame of Musa. It's going to be Rusnak, strikes in, it just bobbles right in front of Daniel, kept his eye on it, comfortable save in the end, kept it low, forced the save from Daniel. But he managed to get the hop in front of him and was able to smother it cleanly.
18: Well, I think to your point, he's thinking, I can't get up and over this wall from that close, so I'm going to go ahead and hit this one on the ground, use the turf to my advantage. Maybe it takes a hop left or right, but you saw all the Sounders crowding inside the box, making that little 45-degree angled run. As we watch the replay here, it actually goes inside the wall. It's not a bad effort at the end of the day. Who knows? Deflections cause chaos. And I still think too close to get that one up and over the wall. Really, the only option is to come across your body, especially when you don't have a left-footed free kick taker from that right-hand side.
17: Well played by Gomez. Gave the ball up initially. Managed to get a toe in it, but Dallas still have the ball. Kayak has it. Far side. The left is Kamunga. A little drop of the shoulder. Ball goes in short. Top of the 18-yard box. Strike, and it's the captain's block right there by Christian Roldan. Sounders now pick it up. Far side the right with Kalani. As he comes across looking for a chance. A poor ball by Kalani. Goes across the field, but to nobody. No Sounders player release. And it's picked up now by Moreno. Little skips by. It's a good step by Jackson Reagan. Points at the ball. And that's a foul, it looked like, on Jovalich. She goes down. Nothing given by the referee. Dallas have it. Ramiro, captain, square across the box. Musa tries to play it in. It's a misplayed ball by Jackson Reagan. He's looking at the turf like you do when you maybe hit a bad golf shot. And it goes wide. It's a corner kick. But poor by the Sounders. It was an easy giveaway. And Dallas earned the corner kick.
18: Yeah, chaos right now after that free kick. And FC Dallas, when they get forward, they throw a lot of numbers forward. And they have a lot of tricky players. Moreno, Camungo, you never know what they're going to do. Of course, Moreno's mostly right-footed player, but is happy to cut in on his left and just try to get you off-centered inside the box with Jackson Reagan with a well-timed tackle. Like you said, if you're going to clear the ball, Kalani, you got to clear it either out for a throw-in, let your team get reset, or just clear it high up the field.
17: It's going to be an in-swing of right foot into towards the back stick. Ball bounced around top of the six, cleared that way by Nuhu. Just as Brett Evans mentioned, just hack it away, clear your lines. Ball goes out far side. Assistant referee sees it. It's going to be a throw-in for Dallas. Well, this copyrighted audio cast of Major League Soccer may not be retransmitted, reproduced, or rebroadcast without the express written consent of Major League Soccer. We tick past the half-hour mark. Sounders nil, Dallas nil here in Frisco, Texas. Toyota Stadium, home of the Soccer Hall of Fame. Musa, goal scorer in the World Cup, skips it forward towards Kamunga, the Tanzanian. Cuts it back towards Musa. Tries to go between two Sounders players in Snyder, Brunel, and Kalani. Goodness, almost given away by the Sounders, but they managed to get away with it. It's a good ball by Areola. Sends Gomez over the halfway line, surrounded by a couple of Dallas players. Gomez goes to the ground as he tries to scramble to save it. He does. Does Kayak, the Brazilian central midfield player. And Ramiro, the captain, is going to gather it top of the 18-yard box. 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So, Brad, what does Brian Schmetzer make of these first 35 minutes? Satisfied or a little bit disappointed in the manner in which they played?
18: No, I think he'll be pretty pleased so far. I think he'll want his team to have a little bit more possession. But so far, I think game plan is good. Let's get into halftime 0-0. Let's keep it close. Figure out what the game plan is of FC Dallas. And you can tell FC Dallas want to catch you on the break. Peter Musa's most successful when he drops back a little bit. And then it's the quick runs in behind from Camungo, Benjamin, and that's what's going to make FC Dallas successful tonight. But the Sounders have pretty much shut them down. Camungo's been better on that left-hand side. Kalani has got to stay a little bit more in tune with the game. But established possession in this one is going to pay dividends. The more you have the ball away from home, control the tempo, Sounders need a little bit more possession in this one.
17: Well, Sounders have possession now, and it's Hawkins shifts the ball to the near side to Nuhu. Jackson Reagan, calm in possession as always. He skips along the top of the 18-yard box to Sue Hawkins. He tries to find the ball into Gomez, who jumps over it. And it's given away by the Sounders. And one area maybe Brian Schmetz will try and address at halftime is just the manner in which they're giving the ball away up at times. But there's Jackson Reagan. It's a really well-timed challenge on Musa. Second time in as many minutes he had to stick his foot in at the right time. First one was on Moreno inside the 18-yard box. Got that one right. And then got that one right as well just a moment or so ago against Musa. As Jackson now picks it up, calm, takes a breath, plays the ball into Christian Roldan as the Sounders try to break through the lines, goes square to the far side right. Well, wherever you're headed, Discount Tire wants to get you there safely. 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Sports Radio 950 KGR AM this evening here in Frisco, Texas. The ball skips forward on this heavy grass pitch. It's bobbling around. It looks good from far. Maybe far from good.
18: Yeah, you know, you're going to encounter these pitches in Major League Soccer at this time of the year. It's hot. It is hot here in Dallas, and so they're going to have to wet the field to keep it. It's humid as well. We've already seen water breaks throughout the country as well. We're just blessed to have that cool weather up in Seattle. But for the Sounders, can you use that to your advantage? Maintain possession of the ball. Go when it's on, and when it's not, just keep the ball, just like they did in New England. Perfect conditions to keep the ball high up the field. Make New England, what they did really well is make them drop back. So make FC Dallas drop back, and don't force things. That ball there from Sebastian Gomez, Stu Hawkins, the youngsters are starting to force it just a little bit. It might seem like it's on, but when you're playing against veteran players, that's what they want you to think. They want you to think that that pass is on. They step in, they intercept, and then off they go on the other end, or they force you into a bad pass. So Stu Hawkins, be better with the ball in the back, and Sebastian Gomez, just wait for that right opportunity. Look, I'm fine with Albert Rusnak taking chances because we know at the end of the day, one out of every three passes is probably going to be an assist for him. He's been that fantastic for the Sounders. Around the box, let the guys that need the ball do the work. You just be that connector.
17: Ball on the right-hand side. Kalani coming off that right-hand side. Across the field he comes. Left foot, pass, square, 10 yards to Nuhu. Tucked way in from his left back spot. Drops it off to Gomez, who's now playing on this left-hand side. Comes across to his preferred right foot. Good little reverse ball inside the 18-yard box to Jovic. Eventually collects it, but then gives it away. It's an offside given by the assistant referee on the far side. Get here as we tick towards the final 7 minutes of the 45. And whatever the referee will add on, there'll be a couple to be added on because of Stu Hawkins. It's just a fraction offside. Look at the replay down on our monitor here. It was Jovalic who just kind of snuck in, flicking the ball back. I think it was Ibiaga. He manages to just about collect it before the referee blew his whistle. Jovalic, four good chances, I would say, in the half so far. Four of the seven shots the Sounders have had. Four some saves from Danielle, but the way that things are going, you expect to get a couple more chances and maybe put one in the back of the net.
18: Well, that's what I love about Jovalic. The Sounders need a release of pressure. They do a great job. Jackson Reagan of winning the header. It goes up the field. Now, Jovalic has to do a really good job, and it's a hard job for a striker, is to put your body in between the center back and the ball and really just take a hit in your back and draw a foul high up the field. He's done it three or four times tonight. Referee didn't call one or two of them. That's what you need in a strong number nine, is for you to get some real estate up the field. Sometimes you got to do the dirty work, and that's one of those moments.
17: Well, Sounders have a good record here against Dallas. 5-7-7 in regular season play. 18 wins in total. Ball comes in and it's a shoulder-to-shoulder collision. It's Kayak and Areola, former FC Dallas man, of course, before his move to the Sounders just a couple of seasons ago. 0-0 as you tick towards the 40-minute mark. As you mentioned, a couple of stats that the Sounders hit this past week. 100 away wins. The most of any team since 2009. We're sitting on 99 for a good number of weeks, months even. Eventually got it over the finish line with that 3-0 win, clean sheet against New England. And then Brian Schmetzer, of course, was sitting on 148, then 149 wins, and then quickly got his 150th. And that's an impressive feat for Brian Schmetzer, sitting on 152 now in his MLS career. The Sounders chase down Moreno on far side, the Sounders right. Kamunga picks it up, just shuffles away from Kalani, drops the shoulder towards the end line, he goes, whips it in, it's a decent ball towards Musa, finds himself back post to Binyamin, closed down by Gomez towards the end line, right in front of the Dallas subs there at the end line, as the ball goes, little give and go to Valiente, as cuts the ball past Nuhu. Nuhu goes flying in and right in front of the subs. Valiente, little smile, a wry smile, as he went flying in to try and block it. And it was cut past him. Then she deflects out.
18: We saw it this weekend, Man City playing, and Cherki inside the box, the same exact cut. Yes, he gets a goal on the other end, but those ones where you go down, you slide, you're taken out of the play. And Nuhu just looks a little silly, gets a crowd involved for sure. And then Christian Roldan, that's the luxury of playing with a double pivot, is when that ball is on the Sounders' left-hand side, Christian can drop back in and cover for Nuhu, and he's the one that ends up knocking that ball out.
17: Yeah, we're just in the replay. It was a flicked header from Urugide.
18: It's actually a decent header there on frame. And just that big body just throws Sebastian Gomez to the side.
17: Yep.
18: Glancing header.
17: And I think Kellen Rowe was mentioning it. There is some big bodies. Those set pieces can be dangerous, the likes of Urugide and Ibiaga. Big bodies. Nolan Norris on the bench has had time playing in that back three, which is the preferred formation for Eric Quill, the head coach of FC Dallas. The ball goes out far side Dallas's left. It's going to be a throw in about 5 yards from the end line. Feels like those eight losses are a distant memory now. And it's amazing, we were just talking about off-air before we came on, just how just a couple of returning players can make such a difference. Christian Roldan, of course. Morris looks a very different player even before his injury. He looks like he's got a bounce in his step. And then you start getting some of the other players back, like Yamar, not just experience and quality, but also depth.
18: Well, yeah, and I think it goes beyond just them playing in games. I think it's practice sessions where it becomes the most important. You want the highest level in training so that when the game time comes, it's easier than practice. That's the environment you want to create early in the week. You taper off later in the week, but during the week, you want practice to be really tough. And it's hard to do that when you're bringing up 7-8 guys from Defiance. They'll be great players, but to play at in the Major League Soccer level, you need your top players on the pitch at training sessions, day in, day out, being with the group, motivating the group, that experience. When you finally get them in, it just gives everyone a boost on the squad, and it's certainly done that for the Sounders in this unbeaten streak. See some Sounders green in the stands here tonight.
17: Yep, Sounders always travel well. Lots of red and white in the stands, but some green as well. Sounders in their Sailor Sea kit this evening. They're dark green with turquoise slashes across their shirt. But it's going to be a third corner kick for the Sounders, this time on the right-hand side. Rosnak, one arm up in the air. It's going to be an outswinger. Ball comes in, top of the six, headed away by Dallas. Off the chest of Ramiro, just slices it away, and it's going to be a throw-in about 18. 18-

0: managed to get away with it. Marina plays it across square to Kayak. Run now by Binyamin. Overlapping run by Binyamin. Valiente has it. Plays Binyamin 10 yards from the end line. Cuts the ball in. Strike, and it's just wide by Musa. It was almost a spectacular finish as he tried to do almost like a scissors kick. Side volley. Just goes wide. It will be a goal kick. It is 0-0. Good Brad Evans. Good break by Dallas.
1: Yeah, and it's a fantastic break by FC Dallas, but that's the Sounders' own demise. Christian Roldan, your captain, has to know you're at the 45th minute. You're in. You have Moore, I think, pinned on that left-hand side, and you let him out. Just rip him down for a foul. Get set defensively. Instead, it's a quick entry pass, switch point of attack. Ball gets swung in from Binyamin, and Peter Musa just about a foot off from that near post. Gets his foot on it. A little bit awkward in that one. And I think Jackson Reagan's asking, what are we doing right now to close out this half?
0: Yeah, we've seen it a few times where things have happened in the final moments. Of course, we saw it right before the end of the first half in the Seahawks game. Tough play to give up a touchdown there as Sounders have it now right in front of Brian Schmetzer. Christian Roldan putting his hand on the ball. Jackson Reagan rolls it all the way back to Andrew Thomas. 2 minutes of added time given up by the referee. 0-0. Sounders, Dallas here in Frisco, Texas. Sounders looking to try and get their fifth win in a row and push themselves into sixth spot. They will leapfrog LAFC in sixth. They'll be an equal in points and then 2 points clear of LAFC. Of course, we mentioned will be their opponent on decision day in early November. As the ball goes in towards Kumungo, inside the 18-yard box. Ball's cut towards Musa. It's a brilliant challenge by Christian Roldan as he tracks Musa all the way. When he makes a block on the shot, goes over the end line. It'll be a corner kick. Most likely it'll be the last play of this first half. But he almost saves a goal.
1: That's a fantastic challenge from Christian Roldan inside the box. Musa takes an extra touch. I thought he'd hit it first time, but I think he wants to put it on his left foot. Takes a touch across his body, winds up, and tries to just absolutely smack this one. But Christian Roldan meets him just as he's striking the ball. And he hits the ground. Christian Roldan runs off. But a great challenge, but you can see how direct FC Dallas want to play. Every ball has been a vertical ball. As soon as anyone comes inside, Kumungo, Ramiro, whomever it is.
0: Ball comes in towards the back stick. It's flicked away by Binyamin. Went over the end line. It'll be a goal kick. And that should just be about that for this first half. It's going to be a goal kick, I would imagine, as soon as he brings it in. But the referee doesn't even waste time with that. It comes to an end as the first half. Not much to speak of. 0-0 between FC Dallas and the Sounders. Brad, your final thoughts?
1: Yeah, well, I think four great chances for Jovalich up top and Jackson Reagan as well. And I don't want the Sounders team, you hope not, going into this second half, halftime, ruining those chances. So they've got some work to do to maintain possession in this game. Can they be better with the ball? Yes, the pitch isn't ideal, but it's up to you. If you have to clear pressure, maintain possession when you do have it. And then we'll see what these subs can come on and provide something on the offensive side. Come second half.
0: Yeah, seven shots each between Dallas and Sounders. Five of those for the Sounders were on target. They just couldn't get the breakthrough. We'll take a short break. Jackson Feltz, Kellen Rowe will be back to break everything down. Halftime here at Toyota Stadium. It's Sounders 0, FC Dallas 0.
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4: 45 minutes in the books there in Frisco, Texas, and the Sounders in Dallas right now are even at 0-0. We welcome you into the halftime show. Jackson Feltz alongside Kellen Rowe here for the next 15 minutes to break down that first 45 and look ahead to the next 45. We'll mention that Sounders FC Soccer is presented by Providence Swedish, official healthcare partner of Sounders FC. Also, we'll mention that tonight's match is presented by the Western Washington Toyota Dealers. Kellen, Dejan Jovlic was active. He had many, many chances. No goals in the back of the net, but Seattle's expected goals, the XG, looks pretty good right now compared to Dallas. What do you see?
5: I think that's the worst stat in all of sports, but we're going to go through this. Look, I think it's the battle of the nines. Okay. I think Musa had three chances, maybe four. If you want to count a half chance, you had Jovlic with four chances, and four good chances. I would say three good ones. One would have been a very good goal. He'd probably a goal of the week contender. But as we look through these highlights as they're going through, he's got to put something on frame here on his left foot. I know it's not his favorite, and he was getting pressured from back by from Shaq Moore. Well done. But, you know, I think Jovlic is going to look back at that and say, we got to finish this, especially on the road. And what I mean is, you don't want, I think Brad Evans said it, you don't want to ruin those chances. You want to close out these games. And all of a sudden, two chances for Musa in the last 3 minutes of that half, that's dangerous with a team that likes to counterattack, the team that likes to score a lot of goals and as a player is 19 goals this year in Musa. So yep. You don't want to give him any more chances, especially towards the end of a game. You give him a small one, he's going to be able to finish it. So it's a battle of the nines. Who's going to put one away first?
4: You don't want to know the fact that the Sounders have a 1.16 XG to the Dallas's 0.54?
5: Congratulations. You have 1.16 and you haven't scored a goal yet.
4: Joking aside, you know, it's one of those things where you look at the chances and the battle of the nines, and Seattle has certainly gotten their chances for Dejan Jovlic. And, you know, as a player on the field, when you're watching him create these chances, create these shots, and missing by a hair here or there in all these different ways, you know, do you just chalk it up to, yeah, we're just going to keep creating these because eventually he's going to put one in?
5: Yeah, of course. You want to give him as many chances as possible, and he's one of those players that is going to put one away. I don't think that he is not going to put one away.
4: Right.
5: It's how many more chances can we create?
4: Okay.
5: It's not so many of, yes, we'll give him more chances, but can we create four more chances? I mean, the game is going to be different. The players are going to be different. We'll talk about how, you know, which players are going to come on, but can you get four more? Mm. You may only get one. In some games, especially in an away game like a Dallas game where the field, they talk about it during the game, the field is pretty crappy.
4: Yeah, what are you seeing about this field?
5: It looks like it's torn up a bunch. You know, it looks like they've played some football on it, and so the grass is torn up. It is bumpy. It is wet. And then when it is bumpy and wet, it almost plays slower. You would think that it's going to skip and go out, but you see in the middle of the field where all those football players are playing, often the ball is kind of bouncing a little bit. It slows down, and so it's harder to play. It's tough for both teams. But I think we're handling it pretty well.
4: You just hate to see that field decide a game with some sort of... I mean, you saw Jackson Reagan miss hit a ball partially because of the field, perhaps. So you'd hate to see that kind of a thing. You would hate for the field to factor into some way that decides this game. But you mentioned how the game will change, players will change. Let's get into that. Let's take a break and let's turn our attention on the halftime show to the next 45 minutes and what's going to happen there. Because this is a 0-0 game right now. And if it's the first half is any indication, I don't think this is going to end 0-0. We'll have more next on the Halftime Show, Sports Radio 950 KJR AM.
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4: Welcome back to the Halftime Show. Seattle Sounders right now, even with FC Dallas on the road with a score of 0-0. This copyrighted audio cast of Major League Soccer may not be retransmitted, reproduced, or rebroadcast without the expressed written consent of Major League Soccer. We'll also mention Michelob Ultra, the superior game meets superior taste. 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In this 0-0 game, taking a look at Brian Schmetzer's bench today, it includes Stefan Fry, the goalkeeper, Alex Roldan, Yemar Gomez-Andrade, Hassani Dotson, Peter Kingston, Caden Clark, Danny Mazowski, plus Jesus Ferreira and Jordan Morris. Certainly some firepower there, Kellen Rowe. What do you think of that bench, and specifically, when do you think that bench factors in for Brian Schmetzer in this 0-0 game?
5: I think there's going to be multiple, right? It's going to be a 65, 70th minute attack, depending on how this game is going. And I think you're going to see the likes of Jordan Morris running up and down that line, giving Jovic a few more chances. You're going to see a guy like Jesus Ferreira getting back from fitness, want to get him more minutes, constant minutes. Obviously, he's going to be very excited to play against his former team in his former stadium where he's scored plenty of goals in his career. And so you want to have him go on there. And then I'm kind of debating, right? Is it going to be Danny Masovski in there for a poacher goal late in the game? And honestly, I think as well is you want someone like Hassani Dotson who's willing to take shots from outside with this field that is going to be a little bit crappy. Can something bounce in front of the goalkeeper and make something happen? He's one of those players that will close out a game if need be on the defensively, but it also can attack and hit those longer pieces of shots as well. So I think that's an easy sub for Ryan Spencer.
11: You know, related to the Moose point, I think it's interesting because we've gotten very used to, okay, middle of the week game, we rotate the forward, it's going to be a different guy in there, Morris and Masovski, they're not going to be able to go three games in 8 days. Well, now you have a guy in Deki, Dejan Jovic, where you're kind of like, all right, he's elite. Three 90-minute games in 8 days? Is it so out of the question? So I think we're going to have to see what Brian Schmetzer wants to do. And if he does let Deki go three full 90s in 8 days, or if we do see Danny Masovski or Jordan Morris up top later. But we'll see how this thing shakes out for Brian Schmetzer. Because for the Sounders right now, it's 0-0 on the road. And they are looking to be unbeaten in 10 games. They're looking at potentially a five straight wins. Second half with Danny Jackson and Brad Evans. They will take it from Frisco, Texas. Second half kicks off next on Sports Radio 950 KJR AM.
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6: Welcome back, Sounders fans, to Toyota Stadium here in Frisco, Texas. I'm Danny Jackson, alongside Brad Evans here in the booth for the game. As players get ready to start this second half, 0-0 between Sounders and FC Dallas. Dallas were third coming into today's game in the Western Conference. Sounders in seventh. If they can find a fifth win in a row, they would leapfrog LAFC into sixth and then be in touching distance to those top elusive top four spots. And you talk about 8 weeks ago, this was a place the Sounders would only hope to be in, and they've certainly clawed themselves back with nine games without a loss, five draws, and then four straight wins. And here come the Sounders. They're going to kick us off in their Sailor Sea kit, dark green shirt, shorts, and socks with a turquoise light blue slashes across the shorts and the shirt. They're attacking the goal to our right, and then Dallas, all white tonight. They're attacking the goal to our left as Sue Hawkins rolls the ball back to Andrew Thomas, all in magenta tonight. Was called upon a couple of different times. Danielle for Dallas. Certainly Moore had to make five saves in that first half. Good chunk of those were from Jovalich. Couldn't quite get the breakthrough. So, Brad Evans, what did Brian Schmetzer tell his team? And we'll get to you in a second. That was a poor giveaway by Jackson Reagan. Step over by Romero. Back towards Moreno. Top of the box. Little reverse ball. Strike by Kayak. And it forced a really good save by Andrew Thomas down to his right on the near post. Took a slight deflection, but it was forced save by Andrew. Inside the first minute here was a giveaway by the Sounders, which has been much of what caused their issues in the first half. And Dallas forced a save by Andrew. It'll be a corner kick.
12: Well, it's a great slipped-in ball there, and it's a great save from Andrew Thomas, but you have to negate those silly passes. And we talked about it just before halftime, is the Sounders were going to maybe gift them a goal, if anything. That's where it was going to come from. And you just can't have those silly giveaways inside the box.
6: Ball goes far and long towards the back stick, picked up by FC Dallas on the far side. It's a little deflection. Assistant referee's looking at the referee. This referee's looking at the assistant, and eventually the corner kick is given, this time on the far side right for FC Dallas. And Valiente, the Uruguayan playmaker, 13 assists on his campaign, will run over and take it from this side now. Second corner kick in a minute, and another chance for FC Dallas to launch the ball in and try and find some of their big men inside the 18-yard box. Moreno is a few yards away. This whipped in with the left foot. Top of the six. Jackson Reagan goes up and tries to win it. Misses it. Punch cleared by Andrew Thomas. Chased down by the Sounders and Brunel. Ball flicked in towards the back stick. Andrew Thomas in no man's land. Got caught. And FC Dallas weren't able to take advantage. Ibiaga, far side right. Drops the ball. He's just stamped on, maybe knew who. Looks an inadvertent challenge, but the assistant referee, maybe has a little flailing arm. No yellow card or anything like that. Maybe inadvertent, but the assistant referee in the far side gave the free kick. It will be a free kick for the Sounders. So let's get back to your thoughts about the kind of first half quickly, but more importantly, what did Brian Schmetz say to his men? How did they change and adjust in the second half?
12: Yeah, I think being really good with the ball is what they have to be in this half. You want to bring on your subs around the 65th, 70th minute mark if you can, but these guys need to do the work on the field until that point. And how do you do that is with good possession. But already, the start of that half, Sounders have possession. Ball goes back to Jackson Reagan. The ball's moving slow, back and forth, and they're trying to dictate the pace of play, but then what happens? A silly giveaway, and then all of a sudden, it's two corner kicks on top of you, plus a throw in within 3 minutes. Why not just get the ball, lump it long, push your team up, get set high up the field, and start the half on the front foot? And this is what we talked about before the game. I played in these games before down here where it seems like it's corner kick and wave after wave from Dallas because you've gifted them something. They didn't show anything in the first half that they look like world beaters by any means. It was the Sounders giving them opportunities is where that all came from.
6: So we're throwing far side, throwing down the line. Dallas is right. Step in, misplayed by Kalani, forced a good sliding challenge by former FC Dallas man Paul Areola. And this time Jackson Reagan does do exactly what Brad Evans told him, just launch the ball long, forces a kind of looped header. Now they challenge inside their attacking half of the field, won by Brunel, header forward, referee just in the way, but managed to evade it. Does Romero and just drops it off to Binyamin, and then
13: Dallas will start to build. So let's get you the lineup for the Sounders coming up for the second half. No changes for Brian Schmetzer and his men. Thomas in goal, back four of Kalani, Stuart Hawkins, Jackson Nuhu, Christian alongside Snyder, middle of the park, Gomez, Rusnak, Arioli attacking three, and behind Jovalic up front. Good solid four chances in that first half as another flailing elbow. This time Gomez is down. Ball still in play. A little flick around the corner by Binyamin, and Nuhu knocks it out. Almost hits his man as he's on the ground and does go out for a throw in on the far side. Hopefully Dallas will do the right thing and just throw it back to the Sounders as Gomez sits on the ground and just rubbing his eye. Maybe it's a flailing finger that caught him in the eye. But let's get you the Dallas lineup now coming out for the second half as Gomez gets attended to by the referee. Just asked a question, needs some help. It's Daniel in goal, forced to make a good solid five saves in that first half. It's the back four of Moore, Urugide, and Ibiaga. Binyamin, Ramiro, Kayak, and Kamunga are your midfield four. Valiente and Moreno are your attacking two that sit behind their number nine, Petr Musa, the Croatian international, who did score in that World Cup just a few months ago. It feels a long, long time ago now. But had some great success on the international stage, did Musa. I'm sure he's got aspirations to head back maybe towards Europe, but so far 19 goals on his MLS campaign. He's been a revelation since coming in to MLS as the big 6'3" striker for FC Dallas. They've got some guys. Farrington is a player that's out today. He picked up an injury just a week or so ago. 10 goals on his campaign. Quickest of his age to get to 10 goals. So they've got two strikers who have got into double figures. And there's certainly more than can be said for the Sounders, who are giving away again as this time Jax Reagan gets in the right place, right time. We talked about some important challenges by Jackson. He gives the ball away, tries to reverse ball inside his defensive third of the field. It's going to be a strike and it's going to go over the top. Andrew Thomas saw it all the way, just let it go over. It's going to be a goal kick. 52nd minute, Dallas 0, Sounders 0. Brett Evans.
12: If I'm Kalani in this situation, the Sounders have a goal kick left side. Jackson Reagan puts a square ball across to take the goal kick all the way to Stuart Hawkins. Stuart Hawkins gets pressure, so he plays a square ball all the way to Kalani down as a right back, almost sitting on the corner flag. I'm always asking questions. What am I supposed to do with that ball? Even if I do can wrap my foot around it, most likely it's going to be on my left foot. It's going to be tough.
13: Here's Arioli, flicks the ball from right to the far side left. A little bit too far for Jovalic, but collects it. Just a little reverse ball back to Gomez. Gets his head up, goes square, and again, just about gets to Rusnak. Flicks the ball towards Kalani, square. Gets it back to Rusnak. Plays the ball inside to Snyder Brunel, who tries to wriggle free, as he always does. Rusnak has it again, 25 yards out. Looks for the shot. Shifts the ball to the right to Kalani, 10 yards from the end line, challenged by Kamunga, has to come back, nothing forward. Square ball by Stu Hawkins to captain, roll down, little flick around the corner, brilliant play by Rusnak. And it's former FC Dallas man Arioli who cuts the ball on the cross, takes a deflection, comes back off. Ball over the end line it goes, goal kick, 0-0.
12: That's unfortunate for Arioli there, puts himself in a great spot. And it's a really good slipped in ball by Albert Rusnak just to split the lines there. Little flicked ball in. Paul Arioli takes a good touch. Tries to get the cross just across the six-yard box there. Ends up coming off of him. But a decent move for the Sounders. But you can see now the pitch just bumpy as we get a close, a better view on this replay. And it just doesn't seem like the ball's rolling the way that the Sounders want it to. So if you're in trouble, Jackson Reagan, you know most likely that ball's going to be bouncing out of the back. You got to just lump it long and give yourself a chance. You don't want to keep giving these turnovers and then having to defend. Yes, you're a defender, but you want to have the ball in possession and only be called on when it's desperate times, desperate measures. Sounders have to be better with the ball out of the back.
13: Dallas have it, far side of the right, little cut ball by Ramiro, finds former Portland Timbers man Moreno, towards Kamunga it goes. It's not a good clearance by Kalani, but managed to hook clear by the Sounders midfield, and Jovalic gets hacked down. Referee gives nothing, but ball goes over the top. Here comes Arioli. There's a player on the far side available. He brings it down, right corner of the 18-yard box. Ball goes in square, and it's not going to quite get their mark, but he picks it up again, and actually, comedy of errors as the back line for Dallas, and eventually goes off the shins of Urugide, and over the end line it goes. And Paul Areola, in the first 10 minutes, has been heavily involved down this right-hand side. It'd be a corner kick for the Sounders.
12: Yeah, and Jovalich makes that entire play. He's coming off the back line, so he draws a center back with him, and that allows Paul Areola and Sebastian Gomez on the opposite sides. That ball gets flicked on. Well, what happens when both center backs? It's 2v2. Areola puts himself in a good advanced position. And like you said, a comedy of errors there. And you can see little tired legs. I mean, 80 degrees plus humidity. The heat's going to start coming into these players, but a great effort moving forward for the Sounders.
13: Yeah, first hurricane of the season just came through a few days ago. Ball comes in, whipped out. Top of the six, header by Jovalich from about 17 yards. Straight down the middle. Daniel easily saved, but I'll be another shot on target for Jovalich. Good snap header. Difficult execution for Jovalich from that far out. Had to find the top corner if he was going to get any chance, but there's another chance for the Sounders, and it was decent delivery by Rusnak as they start to put some high pressure in as the ball goes back to Daniel. Watches the ball closely as he's inside the 6-yard box, making sure it doesn't hit a bubble. Well, tonight's match is presented by the Western Washington Toyota dealers, and we are at Toyota Stadium here in Frisco, Texas. The ball gets launched long, challenged by Nuhu, clatters off Musa, picked up by Jackson Reagan. Nuhu's still down, referee's going to walk over. A bang of heads. Musa is just asking for the medical staff. And Nuhu looks in some discomfort. I think he's okay. Maybe his arm. Maybe it's just the landing of his arm. Holding
12: his
13: elbow.
12: Looks
13: like
12: he's holding his arm there. Like it might be pulled out of socket or so. Maybe a subluxated shoulder. I don't know.
13: We'll see. Brian Schmetzer just taking a look at his monitor. Well, Sounders FC Soccer is presented by Providence Swedish, official healthcare partner of Sounders FC. Let's get you some results around the league. Full slate of games today as we kind of look down our list. Miami 2-0 winners against New York City FC. Atlanta got an important win 3-0 against the Sounders opponent this coming weekend, Montreal, away from home. Nashville 3, Kansas City 0. So Kansas City continue to have their horror show of a season. St. Louis 0, 20 games unbeaten. You'd mentioned, Brad, before coming on air. That's 0-0 against high-flying Vancouver as well. Colorado 0, Minnesota 0. Salt Lake City, Real Salt Lake, I should say, 0. San Jose 0. And then we got some games later on this evening with LA Galaxy, Portland, LAFC, Austin, San Diego, Houston. So, lots of movement that could happen in the Western Conference. Sounders, as we mentioned, coming into this game, 41 points, sitting in 7th position. LAFC, 42 points in 6th. LAFC have had a game in hand. Sounders could leapfrog them by 2 points. Get a little closer to Houston, who's sitting 5th with 45 points. And then it's San Jose, 46. Dallas, 47 in 3rd position. So, lots to play for the Sounders.
12: Yeah, just watching this replay here. Nuhu goes up with Musa. And I think that was, I'm not sure who that was. Maybe Benjamin. They both kind of all three go up for the ball challenge. And it's Nuhu's left hand, wrist, that gets caught in between. And you can see one of the Sounders trainers, Sheila, telling him that it's his hand. And it didn't look like it bent the way that you wanted it to. And I'm assuming Nuhu's a tough kid. Schmetzer will tell you that. Maybe they tape it up. It looks like they're, I don't know, that's a tough one there.
13: Well, Nuhu has been a player that hasn't been on the medical table very much in his career, with 300 games now. Roldan, Alex Roldan, that is going to be straight on. No chances taken with Nuhu. We'll see if that will push Roldan to the left. And it's actually Roldan. Kalani's off, so maybe it's a like-for-like switch. We'll take a look here if anything shifts up. It's Morris on as well. We got a confirmation of those changes. So let's get you the bench. Ferreira, Dotson, Caden Clark, Masovsky, Fry, Yamar, Kingston, and then Alex Roldan and Jordan Morris on. Nuhu, Kalani off. So we'll take a look and see how this changes things up. Who slides on that left-hand side? I'm just going to look down on my board. So Nuhu, both outside backs are off. Alex Roldan will be a like-for-like switch. See if they go to a three, maybe. Could be to match up against Dallas's three at the back. Could be Paul Arriola drops back to left back, maybe. We'll see how that goes. Jordan Morris could be a like-for-like switch and just slide up for Paul Arriola, and Arriola could slide back to that left back role. We'll see how it plays out. Gomez chases the ball down. Deflected off Gomez. Over the end line it goes. Goal kick for Dallas. 0-0 here in the 60th minute in Frisco, Texas. Sports Radio 950 KGR AM this evening. Thanks for joining us. Sounders looking strong at the fifth win in a row. 9 games unbeaten for the Sounders. So get some players back from injury. Get healthy. Some players start to find some form. You sign a player or two in Caden Clark and Jovalich, and everything turns around. And you start getting yourself ready for a playoff run. And Brad, you've been in this position before where you've had some kind of stop-start, maybe summer or beginning of start of the season, but it feels like the Sounders always get some momentum towards the playoffs, and you would not want to play a Sounders team at full strength right now with the type of depth and breadth they have on the bench.
12: No, and I think the Sounders just have had such a rich tradition since the beginning. I think every team generally knows what they're going to face, and they always get up to play the Sounders, and that's what happens when you have a consistent winning group of players and a team like that. You're always going to get the best out of the opposing group, and the Sounders being really good at the end of a season has always paid dividends, and we've taken our lumps sometimes early in a season, maybe it's halfway through, but the group tends to come together and really make a run towards the latter part here. The interesting thing will be how Jordan Morris kind of fits into this. You know, now he's coming on in the 60th minute. He's got 30 minutes to stretch his legs. The field is actually really fast. Is it going to be the ball over the top that's going to unlock, or is he going to have to play to feet a little bit more, some combination play on this right-hand side? But we know Jordan doesn't usually make an instant impact. It takes him a good 10-15 to get into the game. But we'll see how he can find himself in this one and pin Shaq Moore back and Ibiaga, make him defend a Kamungo, of course, on this left-hand side.
13: Here's Kamungo making a run. Musa has the ball. He flicks towards Moreno. He's able to collect it. If he was able to collect it, the outstretched left foot, he would have been maybe in to take a shot and goal, as Gomez has to flick the ball between the legs of Ramiro. Isn't able to do so. And since Ramiro gets it now, as Binyamin, as the ball goes in, deflected. Here comes Jovalich. Sounders have a chance. Ball over the top. And it's just not quite right. And then there's a poor back pass. It's just a comedy. Averas, as we mentioned a few minutes ago, almost the Dallas backline almost coughs it up. Jordan Morris just switched off for a split second, as you would expect him to do. The ball's at the foot of a Dallas FC defender, and it was a misplayed ball. Dallas have it now in their attacking third of the field.
12: Well, it's the right idea from Jovalich there. He knows that Jordan Morris, for speed, finding himself almost at the halfway line, just in front of it. And his first thought is, how can I turn and play that ball in behind with into space? And Jordan Morris just 15 yards, maybe a little bit too deep there, not allowing enough time and space. It was a poor hit ball as well from Jovalich, but you see the idea there. Anytime Jordan Morris has open field in front of him, how can you unlock that speed?
13: Here's Kamungo, left-hand side, 10 yards from the end line. Tries to flick it between the legs of Oldon. He does. An outstretched leg of Stu Hawkins. He's going to feel that maybe on the back of his leg. A little cramp maybe, but it was a good outstretched leg by Hawkins. Over the end line it goes. And it will be a Dallas corner kick. It was good play by Kamungo. Just skipped by Alex Roldan inside the 18-yard box. He wasn't able to find a white shirt. Slight deflection by Snyder Brunel maybe coming back to defend. And it will be a corner kick. And it will be a seventh corner kick of the game for FC Dallas.
12: Yeah, it's a perfect spot for Stuart Hawkins to be as a center back.
13: Ball comes in. Near post, headed away. Falls itself to the top of the net. It's a great strike. Oh, it's a brilliant goal. It's Kayak out of absolutely nothing. And it's a volley from about 16 yards out. Finds the top corner. Absolutely no chance for Andrew Thomas. And that's a cruel way to give up a goal, but a really brilliant strike by Kayak. And Dallas got 1-0.
12: Yeah, it's a fantastic finish. I mean, we saw this a long time ago against Houston, 2009, inside the box. We're late in the game, and Brian Ching did the exact same thing. Shaded to the right, ball comes down. First-time volley out of the air, coming across, finishes with the hips towards the goal, and that ball, nothing Andrew Thomas can do, any goalkeeper in the world can do, and that ball just finds the far post, and that is a top, top-class finish, and the Sounders undone by some poor defending on this right-hand side. From Alex Roldan, gets nutmeg, but Jordan Morris dropping also to cover, doesn't. They end up with a corner kick, and it's a decent clearance from Christian Roldan at the top of the box, and then the Sounders don't clear their lines, and it's a wide open Kayak, just 16 yards out, And I mean, just unleashes one here. Perfect volley. Hardly any spin on that ball from a good 12 yards out of the air. That's a tough one to finish there, and the Sounders will be ruined that opportunity.
13: Uragide knocked the ball back, and it was a looping header back towards the top of the 18-yard box. Kayak was in the right spot. No pressure from the Sounders, and it was a fantastic volley. A little bit out of nothing. Now the Sounders have got all the work to do as they trail 1-0 here, 65th minute. Plenty of time for the Sounders, but certainly not the position they expected to be in. But for FC Dallas, they were coming off the back of a really disappointing loss to Charlotte, 3-2. They went up 2 goals. In the last 20 minutes or so, they conceded 3 goals. The winner coming in the 92nd minute against Charlotte.
12: Yeah, it's probably a learning lesson for FC Dallas right now. They're saying, okay, we're up 1-0 at home. We have to close this one out.
13: Here comes Morris. Over the top he goes, trying to shrug off Moore. But Daniel reads the ball well. And what's interesting, Brad, about Morris and Jovalich is when they've played together on the same team, on the same field, Morris likes to play a little bit more narrow. It's a poor giveaway by Daniel. Get you a thoughts in a second. Here comes Gomez. Drops the ball. Top of the 18-yard box. Ariola has it. Strikes it. Side netting. Almost scores against his former team. But it's going to be a goal kick. But good advanced play by the Sounders. Poor giveaway by Dallas. Sounders almost make the most of it as we see another former FC Dallas man in Ferreira about to come on the field.
12: Yeah, and we'll see Jordan Morris probably go to the left-hand side. Jesus Ferreira come to the right. But I think Jordan Morris coming inside, he now has a number 9 that can and wants to combine with him. And that's what Jordan did best in his college career early on with the Sounders, with the national team early days, was more of that 4-4-2, and he really played well with a second striker. So if I'm Jordan, ball's shaded to the left-hand side, yeah, I'm going to come inside so that if Jovalich gets the ball at his feet, I want to combine with him because I know this guy is going to look for me. And Jovalich is a much better passer of the ball. He's much more creative, and he will provide for his attackers that are playing up top with him. With Jesus coming on the pitch, can he make an impact against his former team? That's always a big test, coming back to the team you played for such a long time. Captain's armband, one of the all-time greats for FC Dallas, even at his young age. It's a tough situation to come into down a goal and wanting to be that guy on the field where you did once play.
13: Yeah, Camongo has it, 10 yards from the end line, goes square, top of the 18-yard box to Moreno. Eric Quill still to make a real meaningful change in personnel as the ball gets cleared and then crashed. Binyamin has it, far side there right, as he just rolls the ball over his foot towards the corner flag he goes, tries to wriggle away from Ariola. He does find himself in the 18-yard box, flicks it in, headed away by Jackson, right place, right time. A little back heel by the FC Dallas playmaker Valiente, and it's picked up now by Moreno. Inside he goes to Shaq Moore. Strike blocked by Stu Hawkins just outside his 6-yard box. Alex Roldan has it. Just flicks it down the line. Out of bounds it goes. It'll be a throw in for Dallas.
12: Yeah, well done by FC Dallas. And you can see now Shaq Moore has really been a difference tonight in the second half, being higher up the field, becoming another attacker. And it just adds one more number to the attack for FC Dallas as we get to watch this on our screen here. That replay from the inside of the goal just found the camera almost dead on in that top corner. But Dallas sensing some urgency here to close out this game. They go up 2-0 away from home, then lose 3-2. They're not going to let this one, try not to let this one get away from them.
13: Yeah, 6-2-5 at home at Dallas this season as Binyamin has it. The Israeli drops it back to Ibiaga. In it goes, headed away by Alex Roldan, picked up by Camongo. Still no subs for FC Dallas as Musa has it, 19 goal man, inside the 18-yard box off the chest of Jackson Reagan. Awkward ball by Rusnak. It's going to be chased down by Roldan. Deep on this near side. Sounders right. Given away by the Sounders. And Alex Roldan. Top of the 18-yard box is Musa. Awkward touch by Moreno. Almost finds it. Strike by Valiente. Blocked by Jackson Reagan. Into the chest of Jovalich. Just testing his touch. Jovalich can't get away from Kayak, the goal scorer. Given away. Sounders need to absorb some of this pressure right now. Trying to get a grip of the game in possession as best they can. Right now, Dallas have a couple of different waves coming out. Then the last thing you want to do is give up that second goal right now at a team that has been on a good run. 2 losses out of 11. 1 in the last 7. That was the last game. Ball goes through in between. Here comes Morris, top of the 18-yard box. Strikes it, and it's a good block by the Dallas back line. I think it's Uragide who gets it. We'll see if it's a deflection, see if it's a corner kick. Maybe not, as Jordan Morris walks away, but good chance for Jordan.
12: Yeah, Jordan he finds himself on the right-hand side here after the Sounders being under some sustained pressure. He's on this right-hand side. Albert Rusnak pops in, and it's a great slipped-in ball. Takes his first touch forward. There's not much more he can do there. Maybe he can take another touch here as he kind of winds up just to throw Uragide off. But Uragide does what a big body's supposed to do. Yeah, ball's bouncing and just can't get a clear shot on goal.
13: It was a strike, sliced off his right foot. It's got a goal kick, but Jordan Morris already pinched in right alongside Jovalic, is making the back line, the back three of Dallas a little bit more uncomfortable than it has been. Andrew Thomas goes in, comes back. Sounders trying to clear their lines. It's picked up by Kamungo now. Drops the ball back to Romero, just left of center. Just clips the ball to the far side right to Binyamin. Down the line it goes towards goal scorer Kayak. No pressure. Towards the end line it goes. It's an outstretched hand of Andrew Thomas who clears his lines. Look, give and go with Jordan Morris by Snyder Brunel. A little bit scrappy for the Sounders. Can't keep possession. They give it away again with Rusnak. Picked up by Kamungo. Looks like some heavy legs out there for the Sounders now with 20 minutes to go of this second half. Sounders trailing 1-0. Dallas have it. Center of the park, Kayak. Rolls it out to Ibiaga, keeps it going towards Binyamin, drops the ball to Valiente. Little run now by Kayak. He's going to try and get there. It's an awkward clearance by Stu Hawkins. Over the end line it goes. And there'll be another corner kick for FC Dallas, seventh of the game.
12: You can see FC Dallas now playing with some high pressure. They can sense something right now, and they're just really throwing numbers forward. Every first and second ball, they're first to challenge, not letting the Sounders out. At some point, you just kind of have to hit the release valve. I know you want to play pretty in some points, but there's 20 minutes left. You got to clear the pressure. All these different waves from FC Dallas. As soon as you start to feel these waves, you start, like you said, tired legs start to enter the picture, enter the frame. And then that's when mistakes happen. So you feel pressure, release long, get set defensively, higher up the field.
13: Could be corner kick, right-hand side, Moreno, outswinger, poor delivery, headed away by former FC Dallas man Ferreira. Coming back from injury on the bench today, just came off. Trying to add a bit more attacking flair for the Sounders. They trail 1-0 as they defend now just outside their 18-yard box. Ball flicked forward by Ramiro. It's a good run. Brought down brilliantly. Flicked in towards the back set. Kamungo strikes it. It's a scuff shot in some ways, but forced a clearance by Stu Hawkins as Alex Roldan's asking for a ball off the shin of Kamungo. Looked like maybe he was out. And the referee and the assistant referee do give it the Sounders way. And it's Alex Roldan, ball in his hand. Well, this copyrighted audio cast of Major League Soccer may not be retransmitted, reproduced, or rebroadcast without the express written consent of Major League Soccer. Sounders have it. This near side right with Alex Roldan, just inside his own defensive half of the field as Alex. Look, he picked up a knock against New England as the ball goes back to Alex. Played in all sorts of positions this year. Needs must for Alex. Played centre-back, central midfield, right-back, left-back. We know he's played goalkeeper as well in his former seasons. Not this year. Sounders looking to build. Trailing 1-0. Plenty of time, but pace of the game needs to pick up. You've got some quality up front now in likes of Ferreira, Morris, Rusnak, Jovalic. So as good of an attacking four as you're going to get in MLS. And now can they be inspired by this man, Christian Roldan, who plays the ball in towards Rusnak, flicks it forward. Misplayed by the Dallas back line. Strike by Ferreira. Blocked. Cleared by Romero. Dropped off by Musa. Too easy for the Sounders, for the Dallas to get out. And here they come. This will be Jackson Reagan goes in. Comes off the shin of a sliding Romero, I think, is asking for a throw-in as the Dallas man. Eric Quill also asking the questions, the head coach of Dallas, but it will be a throw-in for the Sounders.
12: Yeah, well done from the Sounders. Good sustained pressure there. And that's the release valve that you have to have. It's Stuart Hawkins with actually clears just the front three from FC Dallas. And Albert Rusnak just able to turn and release pressure. I think he had Jordan Morris wide on that left-hand side as he tried to flick that ball up and over the top to Jovalich. Do a good job of winning the second ball. And Jesus Ferreira attempts, I think, a little chip shot from the top of the 18. Gets blocked. And Jackson Reagan cleans it up on the far end. Ends up winning a throw-in. And like you said, 15 minutes left really in this game to apply some real pressure in this one. The ball, the tempo's just got to increase a little bit. 1-2 touch around the back. Get the ball zipping. Make FC Dallas defend. Make them move side to side. And one of these guys will come out of their normal. It's going to take something special. But someone will falter defensively. The Sounders have to be fresh to capitalize.
13: Yeah, can they take that chance when it comes to them? They weren't able to do that in the first half. And Brad mentioned, you know, you don't want to be ruining those missed chances. Right now they are. They're trailing 1-0. A couple of changes for Dallas. Delgado on Valiente off. Kappes on Moreno off. So the two attacking midfield players sitting behind Musa are off. Two fresh legs on the field. The ball goes in, whipped in towards Ferreira. Difficult to handle, but challenged well by Snyder. Brunel strikes it, forced a good save, rebound, and cleared by Moore. Moore's asking questions, too easy for Brunel, he believed. Got the shot off with his left foot, forced a save from the goalkeeper. Over the end line it goes, corner kick.
12: That's really good from Snyder Brunel, winning the second ball, that determination, and then just a little outside right, come on into my left side, and I'll just shake off Ibiaga there and rip one from the top of the 18 with my left foot, and the Sounders unfortunate. Daniel does a good job to parry away.
13: Roldan throws it in there with his right foot inside the 18-yard box, picked up by Jovalich, far side Sounders, left back towards Brunel, just takes a couple of touches to bring under control into this bobbly surface here in Dallas. It's been difficult for the players at times to get their footing and get the ball under control. But here they are, the Sounders, 18 yards from the end line, left corner of the 18-yard box. Ball whipped in by Jovalich. Almost takes an awkward deflection. Did Daniel save it? He's saying he did. He looks across. Assistant referee did not agree. And it's going to be a corner kick for the Sounders, an eighth corner kick. So eight corner kicks for the Sounders, seven for Dallas. So good number of set pieces. Kellen Rowe mentioned set pieces might be a thing in this game. Sounders so far haven't been able to capitalize. Can they do it right now? Four goals in the season for Christian Roldan from set pieces. Can Jackson Reagan get his first goal of the year? This is a good chance for him. Just under 15 minutes to go of the 90. Ball whipped in with the right foot. Top of the six. Ball headed away by Dallas. They defend it well. Drop ball by Paul Arriola. Alex Roldan has it to his brother Christian. Right-hand side. Ball inside. Tries to find Ferreira, making a run in behind the back three. It's cleared by Dallas. Now for the Sounders. Can they find another couple of good chances? It forced a save by Snyder Brunel just a moment or so ago. And as we mentioned, your Sounders FC are back at home to take on CF Montreal at the Emerald Queen Casino pitch at Lumen Field on Saturday, October 17th at 7:30 p.m. Pacific. 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The Providence Swedish pre-match show starts at 7 p.m. 77th minute. Dallas 1, Sounders 0. Brilliant goal by the central midfield player, the Brazilian, who ripped it in, did Kayak, from about 16 yards out. So we'd celebrate that goal any other given time. But for the Sounders right now, they are trying to find themselves back into this game. It's been a winnable game as we've watched. It's been a little scrappy at times. As Christian Roldan just shakes off Delgado. Ball goes in, into towards Jovalich. Little turn, twist, blocked. Well played by Jovalich. Picked up now by Ferreira. Back towards Jovalich, inside the 18-yard box. Strikes it. Good defending by Moore. All hands on deck right now for Dallas to defend Daniel's goal. And it will be another corner kick for the Sounders.
12: Well, it'll be wave after wave from the Sounders here. And that's what Jesus can do, is find those little passes. It's not a lot of players that see those that often. And then it's the follow-up. Little slipped-in ball. And the Sounders are knocking on the door, but they just cannot break this FC Dallas defense tonight. But with 12 minutes left, look, 0 points obviously do you nothing, so you might as well go for it. Whether you lose 1-0 or 2-0 late, the Sounders are going to need points.
13: Ball whipped in by Rusnak. Drops towards Arriola, top of the 18-yard box. Takes it under control. Tries to whip it into the far stick, and he isn't able to find Hawkins. A little disappointing on the delivery as Daniel goes down. Try to waste time. Now is the Brazilian goalkeeper. There's a fair share of injuries, but I don't think there's one there. So as I mentioned, Sounders in seventh as they come in. Can they try and find a way back in this game? We're just over 10 minutes to go. Dallas, based on their position in the conference, were the favorites coming in, as Daniel's still on the deck, just asking for a little treatment. Referee should see that some time will be added on here. Let's get you a couple of more scores. So, we mentioned in the Western Conference, Nashville 3, Kansas City 0. Still 0-0 between St. Louis on a 20-game unbeaten run against top of the conference, Vancouver. Colorado 0, Minnesota 0. Salt Lake 0, San Jose 0. Then we mentioned three games coming up later this evening in the Galaxy, who beat 6-2 versus St. Louis of the weekend. Heavy loss there. Portland in 10th coming to this midweek games. They're trying to find themselves back into the playoffs. They play against each other in LA. LAFC, Austin in LA. And then San Diego, Houston will wrap things up on the West Coast. Just under 10 minutes to go. Sounders trailing 1-0. Is it a matter of just keep knocking on the door? You got the players out there now, Brad. It's just a matter of excuse.
12: I think you keep going. I think Peter Kingston coming off the bench, put him in for Snyder Brunel, gives a little something offensively, a little bit more fresh legs on the pitch. He can recover those second balls. I'd imagine the Sounders pushing forward, numbers forward. FC Dallas is going to find a couple breaks. And if you don't have fresh legs on the pitch, tired legs, I think they put in a decent shift tonight, especially, you know, your two number sixes tend to cover the most ground. But if you can get a little something offensively with that spark and still have that defensive effort with fresh legs, might be an option.
13: Ball clipped in by Dallas. This near side to Kamunga. Left corner of the 18-yard box. Challenged by Roldan. Ferreira back to help as well. Moore tries to play it into the feet of Delgado. Gets it back. Does Kamunga, the Tanzanian. Little drop of the shoulder. Done well so far on the left-hand side in the second half. As clattering tackle by Delgado. Looked like a strong challenge. Yellow card.
12: I think they're asking how this isn't a red card.
13: Yeah, did it go over the top? We'll see a replay in a second, but the Ecuadorian player, Patrizan Delgado, was all in on that tackle. We'll see the replay here, Brad.
12: Yeah, the ball goes wide, and it's good defending from the Sounders. Good stand-up defending from Snyder Brunel. Steps in, wins the ball, and it looks like he just kind of, his foot stays in the ground, heels in the ground. Yeah, he kind of swings through. I don't know, he catches him pretty high there on the foot as well. He's saying, I'm just swinging through the ball. And the player's leg just happens to be there.
13: Yeah, big boy is...
12: See the argument.
13: Patrizan for sure. Is Brunel still on the deck? We'll see if this will be the change that Brian will make. So one more change here for Dallas. Johansson on. I think it's Kayak off. We'll just get a confirmation. Actually, it's Kamungo off. So Johansson on, Kamungo off. Good shift by Kamungo. Today on that left-hand side.
12: Yeah, Johansson, a big player, 6'3". He's going to shore things up in the back there.
13: We'll
12: as
13: see
12: FC Dallas try to keep this 1-0.
13: Yeah, we'll see if they make a shift to maybe more defensive posture here with Johansson coming on. So two changes now for the Sounders. Caden Clark on. We know what he did just a handful of weeks ago against Colorado. Kingston on as well. It's going to be Snyder, Brunel, Sue Hawkins who will be the two players off. I imagine Alex Roldan will slide into the middle alongside Jackson. Kingston will play on this right-hand side. And then Caden Clark will slide in as more of an offensive threat potentially than Snyder, Brunel. Christian Roldan will just sit and hold. Sounders chasing a goal to tie things up here as they trail 1-0. Well, Superior Game meets Superior Taste. Grab a Michelob Ultra, the superior light beer as you cheer your team on. Michelob Ultra, official beer sponsor of Seattle Sounders FC. About 7 minutes to go of the 90. Sounders looking to try and get something out of this game. Keep this unbeaten streak going for one more game until they go home and play a suffering Montreal team. We're dead bottom of the Eastern Conference. 24 points on their campaign. I'm just looking down. Only Kansas City are worse at 22 points. So there is, we talked about this a couple of weeks ago, Brad, a former club of yours, obviously at the very tail end of your career. Peter Vermes leaves, let's say, plus or minus 18 months ago or so. They're trying to get a new kind of new life in the club after being under the shadow of Peter Vermes for 20-odd years. It's going to take some time based on results this year.
12: Yeah, it does. It does take time. And I think for them, that team was built to win for a few years, and they didn't really restock with young talent that was going to come up and be the difference makers. And their academy's decent, but they've really only had one or two players be mainstays for the last few years from that academy. And that's credit to the Sounders. What they've been able to do with the Sounders Academy is, I mean, you're selling players to Atletico Madrid. They're being mainstays in a starting lineup for 5 or 6 years now with the Sounders. And for Kansas City, they've just struggled. And you had an aging group in, you know, Johnny Russell, Matt Beasler, Graham Zusi, Tim Melia, all the guys, Ike Opara, the guys that really made that club, you know, a top-class club for a long time and a rival of the Sounders. And when I look at my time here, there's still guys from 2017, four or five, that I played with. I can't say that even from 2018 on that Kansas City roster. So it just goes to show you consistency can oftentimes be key. And, of course, that young interjection of young talent.
13: Sounders have it. Ferreira, top of the 18-yard box, try to give and go. Ball in by

0: Montreal. It's a good ball by Clark. Finds Ferrer. Whipped in well towards the back stick. Nobody there. It's going to skip all the way through. It'll be a throw in on the far side. A yard or two away from the corner kick. So a chance for the Sounders to pin Dallas in here on the far side. 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See on our monitor, Kayak's brilliant goal. The only goal in the game so far. There should be some time added on the back end of this 90 minutes. Been a couple of injuries, a couple of delays. We'll see what the referee does here, but it's going to be a throw in for Dallas. Down the line it goes, headed forward by the Sounders and away now by Ramiro and Dallas. Ball bounces towards Musa, is able to collect it far side, just clips it over the top. That's going to be too far for the on-rushing Dallas player in Kayak, the goal scorer.
1: I think the Sounders did a good job of neutralizing Musa tonight, and pretty much the front three, front four for FC Dallas. Not too much from them. Pretty quiet night from the front squad, and I think that's what happens when you place
0: ball over the top, headed away by the back line of Dallas. Picked up now by Ferreira. Out to the left it goes to Areola. Drops it top of the 18-yard box towards Rosner. Little cut towards his left foot. Strikes. It takes an inflection and it goes wide. Maybe a yard or two wide. Daniel's on the ground. Everyone in Dallas colours looked at it with a level of anxiety, but it bounces wide. It will be a goal kick. And it is 1-0 Dallas.
1: Yeah, just like Snyder Brunel earlier, Albert Rusnak finds himself top of the box, gets the ball on his right foot, fakes like he's going to shoot it, cuts it back to his left, and he's trying to find that far post, and Jovalich just doesn't jump up in
0: could've
1: time.
0: Gone anywhere,
1: and unfortunate that,
0: one,
1: that doesn't find the back of the net.
0: Yep, could have gone anywhere. Jovalich had some chances, certainly that first half, four good chances that we can count. A little less this half, but that could have been an ugly goal, and Kellen Rowe was talking about it half time off air. It was goal scorers will score any way they can, and Jovalich is certainly a player like that. Doesn't care how he scores. There's no explanation in the stat sheet, but he continues to be a goal scorer in MLS. 4 goals from 5 games since coming to the Sounders. 8 goals before he arrived for Kansas. As Caden Clark flicks it out to this near side right to Kingston, right corner of the 18-yard box, little drop of the shoulder, little step over, comes back to Rusnak. Caden Clark shows, looks lively since coming on. Does Caden obviously feels the chance he's been given for the Sounders after being on his travels. The ball whips in towards Jordan Morris, picked up now by Delgado. He's going to sprint by Ferreira, a good powerful player as the Ecuadorian midfield player. Back to Johansson, Swedish player, 25 games so far this season. Cushion headed by Christian towards Areola. Isn't able to control the ball down the line. He slices. A little bit of fatigue maybe in those legs for Paul.
1: Yeah, it's a tough ask to go from wide midfielder then to go fill in as a left back. Yes, FC Dallas scores the goal, so they're not attacking as much, but then you're required to get up the line offensively. You're covering even more ground as an outside back in that attacking role. A little tired legs at this point.
0: Well, here's a player that looks pretty fresh in Jordan Morris off the bench. He gets it left corner of the 18-yard box. Down the line towards Caden Clark it goes, and he just strikes it across. Takes a deflection. Yes, it is going to be a deflection. It'll be 11th corner kick. Caden Clark right place, trying to cut the ball back along the 6. Took a deflection. The fans don't like it, but it will be a corner kick. And we look down on our board right now, and we'll see what the referee will add. 8 minutes. That should give you a pep in the step of the Sounders. Lots of time now. Eric Quill said, where's that coming from? He's wanting like 2 minutes on the clock, trying to get that response after the loss against Charlotte. Ball bounces in. Top of the 18-yard box strike, and it's another tired strike by Areola as he bends down to stretch his hamstrings. Over the top it goes. Goal kick. But, Brad, lots of time.
1: Yeah, 8 minutes to go. And that, like you said, that'll give the Sounders something to work with here. I mean, 2 or 3 more chances for the Sounders. It's actually a decent little ball here as Jackson Reagan lets that one just kind of skip back his legs, finds Paul Areola top of the 18, but just not enough gas in the tank to get anything on frame there. Sends it up into the stands, and FC Dallas will do anything they can here just to slow the play down. As Daniel just gives a little smirk, taking 45 seconds to put this ball in play.
0: Yep.

0: Launches it long. 7 minutes to go. Ball goes up. Won by Jackson Reagan. Good challenge by Christian Roldan towards Jordan Morris. Big body of Bernagedi, who knocks it forward. Andrew Thomas out. Picked up now by former FC Dallas man Ferreira. Cuts the ball back to another Dallas man in Paul Ariola, who's been lively at times in this game. Of course, got a goal, the third goal against New England, coming off the bench. Sounders have it. This near side to right with Peter Kingston. Goes back towards Alex. Now goes square across to Jackson Reagan. Sounders haven't lost in 8 games against Dallas, going back to 2022. 5 wins, 3 draws, no losses. Here comes Caden Clark. Cuts the ball in. Tries to find it square. And his ball bounces around, ricocheted, and eventually cleared by Dallas. Last few minutes been ugly for both teams. Need a little bit of quality to try and break the gap here. As Sounders, as we mentioned, with a win, could have skipped over LAFC. Still plenty of time. 6 minutes to go. Here comes Caden Clark. Goes square towards Christian Roldan. 10 white shirts sitting on top of the 18-yard box. Not much to play with for the Sounders in terms of space. And it goes to Alex Roldan. He's going to play it in flat, cleared by Dallas. And finds a white shirt. Sounders had some dark green shirts around it, and that's a ball whipped over the near side across the 18-yard box, picked up by goal scorer Kayak. Binyamin in support. Ball goes back to their captain Romero. No real pressure by the Sound. There's still some time. Brian Schmetz just orchestrating and demanding as the ball goes now back all the way to Daniel, who was active in the first half, not so much in the second half. Clip forward, headed forward by Musa. Sounders have it, picked up now by Jackson. Now with Rusnak inside the centre circle and their Sounders half, defensive half of the field, but crosses the halfway line now. Ariola has it, driving forward left-hand side. Down the line it goes towards Ferreira. Along the six it goes! And Morris isn't able to get there. He just kind of bends over. And that was a really good ball. It just found that sweet spot between backline and goalkeeper. And it's cleared by Dallas.
1: Well, I'm not sure if you're Jovalich. Why are you on top of the box there? Jesus has nowhere else to play that ball except in and across the six. Jordan tries to make the near post run, but he's the only willing runner inside the box.
0: It comes Ferreira inside the 18-yard box, left-hand side, back to Ariola. Sounders knocking. 4 minutes to go of the 8 now. Jackson Reagan almost playing like a central midfield player now. Rusnak has it, cuts the ball towards Ferreira. Keeps the ball going to Christian. Cuts the ball to Ariola. Left-hand side, 10 yards from the end line. Left channel, back it goes. Ariola's on the deck, gets up. Jackson has it. Rusnak looking for the little run. Ball inside to Peter Kings. Tries to flick it out to Roldan. Cleared by Kayak. It's going to be a chance for the Sounders, maybe from a long throw. So we are 10 yards from the corner flag on this near side, the right. Alex goes back. This time it does get launched in to the near corner of the six, headed away by Dallas, who have been strong defensively in the air. They've made the interceptions. They've made the blocks when needed. They haven't given the Sounders as much opening. The ball goes in. Here's a chance for Caden Clark. Cuts the ball back, and he could have maybe driven it in, but he tried to find Peter Kingston. It got cleared out over the end line, and it will be a corner kick for the Sounders. Their 11th of the game.
1: Oh yeah, what a ball from Albert Rusnak here to pick that pass out. That's a great move from the Sounders. It's really hard to break down a team when they're all sitting back, 11 players behind the ball inside their 18. And the Sounders trying not to rue those missed chances in the first half.
0: Ball on the right-hand side. Fighting for position is Jackson Reagan. Ball comes in, headed away by Dallas. Ferreira has it again. He's going to whip it in towards the near post. It's a strong challenge by Dallas. I think he's saying it's offside. And it's going to be a free kick either way inside the 18-yard box for Dallas. He's got to confirm that as we're looking down. A little bit of confusion on both sets of players. But it will be a free kick for Dallas. 2.5 minutes to go of the 8 added on at the end of this game. Sounders trailing 1-0 here in Frisco, Texas. 9 games unbeaten for the Sounders. 5 draws followed by 4 straight wins. It'll be their second game in about 4 days on the road. They'll head back this evening, sleep in their own bed, and get ready for Saturday's game against Montreal, who are dead last in the Eastern Conference. Ball hooked clear by Roldan. Helped on its way by Jackson Reagan. Challenged by Jovlich. Flicked forward. Morris is... can't quite get there. And Dallas, there's one thing they've been in the right place, right time. As the ball goes back to Andrew Thomas. Oof, almost gives it away. He could almost telegraph that one. And Jackson Reagan does. Not what you want with about a minute and a half to go. Here comes Dallas. The poor delivery. Musa just slams his legs. Angry at Kayak and the lack of quality in that ball. And then again, the Sounders give it up. Top of the box. Strike over the top. Not what Eric Quill wants. He wants to maybe kill the game. Musa frustrated. Sounders will have a chance now to get the ball up the field with just over a minute to go. And Brandon, just feels like that's been the game. It's been just kind of up and down in terms of quality at times. Sounders looking for a little bit of quality at the end of the game.
1: Yeah, it hasn't been a pretty game by any stretch of the means. Look, a lot of chances in this one, but it's all come from turnovers from both teams. Not doing too much to beautify this one, and at the end, the Sounders will play for any knockdowns here.
0: Here comes Ferreira, left corner of the 18-yard box. Back towards Rusnak. No real pressure on the ball. Strikes it. It's a good strike. It's deflected well off the captain for Dallas Romero. Blocks the shot. Finds Jackson Reagan. Back towards Ferreira. Whips it in. Little cushion ball by Kingston. That was a chance. There was players available. He just couldn't get the quality to drop the ball towards either Jovlich or Areola. And that might just be about it. With 30 seconds to go of the eight. That was a good chance for the Sounders. They just couldn't take it.
1: Yeah, it's a decent effort. Kingston puts himself in a good position inside the box. And he's trying to just cushion that ball down. Comes in about hip height, trying to inside foot and knock that down. Maybe for a Christian Roldan coming inside to out. And just puts a little bit too much on it. And with this wet pitch, it's always going to just sail out of bounds. And that'll put us at the 98th minute mark. And the Sounders will be looking back on those chances that they missed in the first half, certainly. Jackson Reagan missing that one. Daniel does make a good save on it, stays with it. And of course, Jovlich, I think really that one inside foot that comes across the box from Kalani halfway through the first half and just can't get his inside foot on that one. You'd bet your house on it. That was going to find the back of the net.
0: Player down for the Sounders with an aerial challenge. We'll just confirm who that is, if that's Jackson Reagan. So we'll see what the referee sees on that. There's been a couple of flailing arms by Dallas. A couple of players for the Sounders have been hit in the face. Ball back in play. Sounders just can't quite get a grip of it here as the ball bounces around. Caden Clark throws down, I think, Johansson. And that'll be a free kick for Dallas. And that should just be about it. The referee... see if we'll add anything on. There's been some time wasting for the likes of Daniel. And here the referee puts his whistle to his mouth. And that's a win for Dallas. And it brings the 9-game unbeaten streak for the Sounders to an end. It was 5 draws and 4 straight wins for the Sounders. But they can't get the job done here in Dallas. But they will come back home on Saturday. Brad, your final thoughts?
1: Yeah, I think it was a game of missed opportunities in the first half. Sounders, enough chances, and with the quality they had on the pitch to put them away. And, you know, you do that against a team that is has had a good season. Watching them tonight, I'm not convinced by this Dallas squad, but they did have the ability to get the job done here tonight. Sounders neutralized their attack. It came from a set piece, and they'll rue that opportunity, if not just letting one slip there. I think they let 3 points certainly slip out the door. They'll have to win this weekend, because as these games start to get, we're getting close to the end of the season here, they got to start racking up points to give themselves a cushion heading into the final few weeks of this season.
0: Well, thanks for everyone involved in today's broadcast. Jackson Phelps doing double duty on the board. Substitution by Travis Moga comes in at the end to finish it off and get us over the finish line. Kevin K, Keely Dunning, Jordan Thompson engineering here in the studio, and then of course, the former Sounders captain, Brad Evans, alongside me. Disappointing loss, but the Sounders are back home this Saturday to face Montreal. Kickoff is 7:30 p.m. Don't leave us. Jackson, Kellen, we'll be back to break everything down. I'm Danny Jackson. Thanks for joining us today from Toyota Stadium here in Frisco, Texas. And unfortunately for the Sounders, they go down 1-0 against FC Dallas. We'll see you at the weekend.
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13: Well, for the Sounders, the unbeaten run has ended. It ends at 9 games, the winning streak ends at 4, and the loss is now back in that column after a 1-0 defeat to FC Dallas on the road tonight. We welcome you into the postgame show, Jackson Feltz, Kellen Rowe. We are going for 45 minutes tonight, which means, unlike a lot of normal postgame shows, we get to hear from Brian Schmetzer coming up here in a little bit. At the Brian Schmetzer postgame Zoom press conference, we are going to hear from the Sounders head coach after the 1-0 loss. So there is that. But Callan, let's begin to break this thing down from a lot of different angles. We'll start with a view from 35,000 feet. Just overall, how you look back at this 1-0 loss.
14: I feel like you're playing on my vices here because you know if you put a microphone in front of me, I'm going to talk a longer period of time.
13: Yeah.
14: You tell me 30 minutes, then you tell me an hour. Now you're telling me 45. You're playing with my emotions, sir. Very similarly how Sounders played with our emotions tonight. Mm. It was a game that first half where it was a kind of a battle between Musa and Jovalich, and we thought, okay, there's going to be a lot of goals in this game. We saw that from the start, right? You can blame the field. It was bumpy. It was a little wet. It was probably hot out. The game wasn't going as well as you would think. It's one of those, you got to battle through kind of games, especially in that first half. Second half, it got worse. It got worse. Yeah. I think it was just an ugly game on both sides. I think both Brad and Danny Jackson said it of, hey, this has been ugly. It's just a battle. The field is terrible. I think we must have said it over 20 times during that broadcast. It was a tough thing to watch. And of course, we talked about in the beginning, it was set pieces that made it the 1-0 game. Now, it wasn't the first initial hit, but it was a bad, a clearance from Christian Roldan, a second ball won by Dallas, and then an incredible finish from Dallas. It was top bins. I actually loved watching that replay, unfortunately, because it was such a good goal. But it actually reminded me of two things, and not of the actual play, but the actual times I've seen it happen is a João Paulo goal as well.
13: Minnesota.
14: Full volley, right? Full volley. But also the height of the volley as he hit it reminded me of Zidane. In the Champions League, he said that full swing. he hit it with such height; it didn't drop down very much. It was probably hip level to be able to get that over and still have it kind of dip down underneath the bar. Incredible finish, and then obviously last ditch efforts from Seattle to find a way back in. The problem for me is, and we're going to go over this, when you did start putting on those players on the bench that we said were starting players is when things started going wrong. And I don't love seeing that. Now, it wasn't their fault per se. Absolutely not. But the game had changed. And you need, when you come onto the field, whether it's your fault or not, the game needs to change in a positive way. And I don't think that happened when subs were made.
13: Well, yeah, exactly. And I think that's kind of where I want to go to right now. Because the first half, you generate four really good chances for Dejan Jovalić. And there were chances other than Jovalić. But overall, the first half, things were very in tune. Second half, you get a bunch of subs. And the subs start with Alex Roldan and Jordan Morris in for Nuhu and Kalani in the 57th minute. Nuhu goes down with a left hand / wrist injury. That's one of the things we'll hopefully hear from Brian Schmetzer. So that was start of the changes. Ferreira the 66th minute, then Clark and Kingston in the 83rd minute. And it felt like as those subs keep getting made, yes, we have more of the ball because we're down 1-0, but also it just didn't feel like we're generating the chances for Dejan like we were in the first half. And you're right, that's kind of frustrating.
14: Oh, we talked about it at halftime. You only get a few chances in a game, especially as a number nine. Once Dallas scored that goal, they sat 10 players behind the ball. They went to like a five in the back and they sat players behind the ball. And so you're not going to get those chances. You're going to get little scrappy ones. And if we talk about the actual chances that Seattle had, Jovalić had four in that first half. I'd say Jackson Reagan probably had the best chance on the set piece that he just, I think he got a little nick on his knee, maybe his shin. Maybe if he wore bigger shin guards, then it would have been a goal.
13: 19th minute. Why does Jackson go for the leg there and not go for the head? He's a big guy.
14: I know. Well, he's a big guy, so we can't really get down that quickly, right? I think it was going with your foot there, I think, is the right thing to do. You just got to have the confidence of knowing that if you touch this, it's going in. And so don't try and just redirect. It's a little bit of a redirect, but you got to put some effort into it, right? You can't just let it hit you and have it go in. The opposite piece there, that if he does let it go and doesn't touch it, does it sneak in the back post, right? There's so many things, but I think they have the confidence of one or the other. Either let it go and shield it or put it in the back of the net. The other piece was when Jordan did come on, I think there was some good play, and he does move forward as if he's like a second forward. And I do like it because Jovalić drops in and Jordan takes the space that he had. He had two chances off of that. One, he probably could have put on frame, in my opinion.
13: Yep.
14: However, we did see when we watched the replay back, the ball did bounce. The ball did bounce and it hit him. And so it does, he may have been trying to go across his body. When it bounces, it then hits the outside of your foot, which you're already planted. It's hard to do on those surfaces, so I can't fault him too much on that. But the way he positions himself sometimes is predictable. And it doesn't allow us to then have the space out wide for him to go 1v1. He's stuck inside. So now you're expecting Paul Arriola to do the dirty work and get up and down when he was gassed from the start. So yeah. I think there was a little bit of he wanted to get the goal. He knows he's, you know, going to get behind the back line. He's got to find some sense of formation and ability to do both.
13: Yeah, no, for sure. Sounders lose 1-0 to Dallas. That's just scratching the surface of all the things we have to talk about. We're going to hear from head coach Brian Schmetzer. Hopefully we'll get an update on Nuhu. A lot more to discuss here as the Sounders have finally lost for the first time in like 2 months. 1-0 there in Texas. We'll have more on the postgame show coming up on Sports Radio 950 KJR AM.
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13: Welcome back to the postgame show. Seattle Sounders falling tonight in Frisco, Texas. The unbeaten streak ends at 9. The Sounders losing 1-0 to FC Dallas. A spectacular goal in the 63rd minute by Kike for Dallas. Comes off of a corner kick that's cleared away, and he hits a fantastic volley from distance. Nothing that Andrew Thomas could have done to stop that one. That gave Dallas the 1-0 lead and the win. We'll mention that Sounders FC Soccer is presented by Providence Swedish, official healthcare partner of Sounders FC. Also, Delta Airlines is proud to donate one soccer ball for every mile ran by Sounders FC players this season through Ray Foundation's 1 Mile, 1 Ball program. Jackson Feltz and Kellen Rowe here on the postgame show. Kellen, I want to specifically talk about a couple guys. The first one is somebody we keyed on right at the start of the pregame show, and that's Paul Areola, because we've seen him come off the bench and have these big performances and big impacts off the bench. We said at the start of pregame, can we see it, though, when he's starting a game? And he played the full 90 minutes. He was very active. He was very involved with a lot of things. But did you see enough from Paul Areola to say, you know, earn him more minutes and do anything in that competition with those other kind of secondary wingers?
14: I don't think he gained anything, but he didn't lose anything either, right? He had a great little ball in, a smart ball into Jovalich for one of his better chances in that first half. He was able to show that he can move into a different position and play well, or well enough. I think he got beat defensively a few times. You could see that he was a little bit tired towards the end of that game. I think Dallas took advantage of that a few times, knowing that, and I think they did that. Dallas did that the whole game. Right, the first 15 minutes or so, they were going down our right side, knowing that we have Gomez and Kalani on that side. Why would I go 1v1 against Nuhu if I don't have to? Right, it could have been just personnel, but it could have been a tactic there. And then the second that Nuhu comes off, the right side gets attacked a fair amount. So this is, whether it's a coaching strategy or actually just players realizing who's there, it was well done by Dallas, but I don't think Paul lost anything with today's game. He got to play the full 90. He had some good moments. He didn't have bad, per se, moments, but he was there. Right? Right. He was one of the, he played today. And I've unfortunately told that about myself a few times in my career, but he was able to show that he can play multiple positions, which means he's going to get on the field, whether it's another 10 minutes or it's whether he is going to get 10 minutes. It's either or at the moment, but when you're on the field, that means you're extending your career, and I think that's okay for Paul at this moment.
13: Let's talk about the guy who kind of played the Paul Areola role, and that was Caden Clark off the bench, because he comes on in the 83rd minute. It's the double swap of Clark and Kingston for Snyder Brunell and Stuart Hawkins. Specifically for Caden Clark, what did you see?
14: Well, one, I love that he was inside, right? I love that he was kind of pushing himself forward, but he was electric in just the energy that he brought. He understood his role was to create havoc. It was to create something. And I think he did that. Did he create goal opportunity? Maybe not. I think he had one good cross into the box, but he made good runs. He created space for others. I don't think he lost the ball maybe once, when he was trying something, which is fair, because if you're trying something, you want it up towards the goal and towards the 18, which he did. So I don't think he had a negative. I think if anything, he gained points in my mind of if I put him on, I know that he's willing to do the work and willing to create something. Now, I'm not sure he's not my first guy off the bench if I need a goal.
13: Right.
14: He's probably not my second and maybe not my third at this very moment. But is he going to come off the bench? Maybe yes. And so if you're thinking about it, as I can see it in your brain at the moment, I'm having Jordan Morris start with Jesus Ferreira. Okay. If I want a goal, I'm bringing on Seba Gomez first.
13: And that was going to be the follow-up, is of Clark and Areola and Gomez, who is that first guy? And Seba Gomez, back-to-back starts, has done enough for you to kind of earn that nod.
14: Absolutely. And then if you're talking about a full, healthy squad, I'm putting in Paul Rothrock.
13: Yeah, right.
14: Rothrock first as well. So there's two subs. And if I really need a goal, I'm throwing on two forwards, and I'm going Danny Masofsky.
13: Yeah.
14: Interesting. Which I was surprised that didn't happen.
13: Because that's another thing too, right? Exactly. We didn't see Moose. We saw Jovalich the whole way. We didn't see a two forward switch. So maybe Brian Schmetzer gets asked about that as well. We'll get a break and let's hear from the Sounders head coach. I got a couple other players I want to run by Kellen. We'll also look ahead to the Montreal game at home on Saturday. Lots still here to get to. We're going for another half hour on the postgame show following a 1-0 Sounders loss on Sports Radio at 950 KJR AM.
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6: Welcome back to the postgame show. Seattle Sounders falling tonight by a score of 1-0 in Frisco, Texas against FC Dallas. 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Jackson Feltz, Kellen Rowe here on the postgame show. We are moments away from hearing from head coach Brian Schmetzer. Before we do, Kellen, you talked at the start of the postgame show about the field conditions, and Danny and Brad brought it up more than a few dozen times during the broadcast. You've seen billions of fields in your day, grass, turf, etc., etc. How much of a factor was that today, and how much of an excuse can I as a fan use that for the 1-0 loss?
7: I think I played 11 of my 12 years on turf, so I got used to that. That's for darn sure.
6: Yeah.
7: The only positive thing, and not only positive, but the only positive thing you can talk about turf is you know, kind of know how it's going to roll.
6: Yeah.
7: You know, it's pretty flat in most stadiums. A few bad stadiums that I played in, I can't say anything, people up north. but the other stadiums have been pretty good, and it's pretty flat. So it's easy to tell. This stadium, obviously, we talked about it. There's football lines in the stadium. There's the grass is beaten up, especially in the middle of the park. You can see it just coming up. There's holes in it, divots. And then obviously with they have to wet. It is mandatory for teams to wet the field before and halftime, right? So any stoppage, really, basically, yeah. you wet the field for the play. And so when that happens, you do get a little bit of a slower. You think it would be faster in some places, it is, but because of the divots, because of the ground, it is. Sometimes it's slower, and you're going, okay, now what? With your question about excuses, you can have excuses for the first 5-10 minutes, or like I said, I gave credit to the doubt to Jordan Morris because I did see it popple up on him when he already planted his foot. The ball's already coming across. That doesn't bobble. I think he's putting that in the corner. So that's a little bit different. But when it comes to the actual set of plays, as a player, very similar. If you're playing against a fast person, either left foot, right foot, a taller person, or someone who wants to body you, you have to find those things out in the first 5-10 minutes. If it takes 10 minutes, you should probably learn a little bit faster. You know, the first 5 minutes, you're trying to judge the game. You're trying to judge the tactics of the other team, how the player you're playing against is moving around you, how your players are moving around with them. You need to understand that as a professional player, that is the game. The field is the same way, right? You know it's going to pop up. You know in warm-ups when you're taking shots before the warmups, you're having a passing drill, you know that there's going to be bobbles, so adjust to it. Mm. I remember a coach, it was actually Kenny Arena when I was in college at UCLA, he was playing and he would bounce us the ball on bad fields instead of playing it on the ground, because if we played on the ground, we would understand it, but he would bounce it, so we have to hit it off the bounce, knowing that that's probably how we're going to hit a ball coming in today, and that was. And so when you do that, you want to get on top of the ball rather than going up on the ball in any way. If you're going to whip a ball in, you got to make sure it's going to be a full whip. Your toe is as far up as you can. That way, nothing can get by you and when you do that, whip that ball in. And so it's just one of those games that they've got to be better and more professional in those senses and adjust a little bit more.
8: Yeah, there was a moment in this game where Jack, it was the first half where Jackson Reagan has a chance to completely clear it down the field, and the ball bounces very, very odd, and Jackson Reagan hits it out. Let's actually head over to Frisco, Texas, where Brian Schmetzer, our head coach, is doing his press conference after today's 1-0 loss to Dallas.
9: Brian, this was a... obviously, the first loss you guys have had in a while. What do you think didn't go right, aside from maybe just finishing some of the chances you guys had early on?
10: I think you nailed it right on the head. If you look at the chances they were created in the first half, and you know, I can list them all. I mean, Albert heading the ball to Dayon, Jackson on the set piece. Dayon from the penalty spot, the ball gets cut back to him. Half chances here, there. Second half, again, Dayon inside the box, Albert shot. They're blocking things. Jordan's breakaway. I know the expected goals weren't into the twos or threes based on what I see, but there was a lot of, you know, moments where, you know, we put one of them away, especially in the first half. That game goes different. But, you know, if you're going to lose, you got to just sit back and say, okay, the guy hit a wonder strike and not much you can do about that. And then defensively, you know, I think most of their chances were created just by our sloppy play. I mean, I didn't think Jackson had a particularly good game, giving balls away at the back. You know, losing balls in midfield. So, you know, it's disappointing, but the guys put the work in and I'm proud of them for being on the road for a long time and putting that amount of effort in.
11: All right. Next question. We're going to go over to Maz. Maz, go ahead, please.
12: Sorry. Hey, Brian, was this about a lack of conviction in terms of all the chances your players had, or you think that he played on his head?
10: No. Goalkeeper made a couple of critical saves. Wasn't a lack of conviction at all. All our guys like to score goals.
12: I know they do, and what I meant by that is just that last little belief to say, I'm going to score. I guess that's what I'm trying to say. I mean, I know they wanted to score, and they were trying to score, but sometimes...
10: Well, they all had it, but, you know... Again, their guys were laying out, blocking shots inside the box. Maybe some of our choices to shoot when there was an extra pass. You know, Paul Areola, that shot from the, you know, left side. He comes in on his right. Yeah, he might score that, but he's got Albert 6 yards right over here, top of the penalty box, and Albert puts it in. You know, Albert had the got ball. He cuts back. He hits it with his left. The guy blocks it. But he's got Paul Areola right on his left. And so... you know, those were the decisions we were making, you know, in New England. We were making, you know, decisions that led to goals.
12: Thanks.
11: All right, Kasim, go ahead, please.
13: Hey, Coach, just wanted to get an update on Nuhu. Have you spoken to him?
10: Broken hand.
13: Okay. I wanted to ask about their counter press. You talked about, you know, Jackson giving it away. It seemed like their counter press had a lot of moments. How do you think they executed in that regard, and how did you?
10: I'm not so sure it was their counter pressing. I mean, look, they picked up the tempo in certain moments. You got to give them credit because that's the way Eric likes to play. But I just thought that our possession coming out of the back wasn't as clean as it should have been.
11: All right, Callahan, I'm coming your way next. Go ahead, please.
14: So Obviously, was there sort of a tiredness thing you were looking at when you made the Kalani sub? What was the sort of thinking there? And then once Alex went on, how did you think his performance went?
10: I don't think Kalani had a particularly good game. So I made the sub based on what I felt in that moment. I'll watch the film to see if he was, you know, bad enough to pull him. And then Alex was fine for a few minutes. I moved him a center back to bring Peter Kingston on. But Alex was fine.
11: George, go ahead and ask your question, please.
15: To talk about the defense, because you basically finished with only Jackson Reagan that started. And so how do you ensure that you keep the same level of quality and understanding between your players when you have three new players into the game? I thought that was impressive.
10: Alex has played center back before. Peter Kingston has played right back before. And if you're talking about Paul Areola, he came on a few games ago as an attacking sub for Nuhu. So I have all the confidence in the world. And look, we won't know, you know, the status of Nuhu for Saturday until we get back and have our doctors take a look. So, you know, Paul might have to play there again.
11: I am not seeing any other questions. So unless there are any, we're going to let Jeremiah go ahead. You got the last one. Jeremiah, I think you might be muting yourself. I can't hear you. Okay. Coach, we'll leave it there. Safe travels home.
10: All right. Thanks, everybody.
8: All right. So there's head coach Brian Schmetzer there. It's not hard to hit the unmuting button. I would just quickly say that. It's just you press the button.
7: Come on, Jeremiah. You've been doing this for how many years?
8: Yeah, come on, O'Shan. Okay. Let's start with the Nuhu of it all, because that is a broken hand, a broken left hand officially. Cowan, I want to parse the wording here. So he says, evaluate the doctors for Saturday. If Brian's even saying the words for Saturday, that tells me this is not going to be a extra long-term thing for Nuhu with a broken hand. With the huge, bold, italicized, underlined comment, we hope.
7: Look, I have not played a game with a broken hand before. I have played a game with basically out of shoulder, with an out of socket pinky, mm-hmm. With a thumb that couldn't move.
8: How about 2022 CONCACAF final?
7: Wrists.
8: Yeah.
7: You barely walk.
8: Yeah, right. Exactly. Yeah,
7: I could barely walk.
8: Yeah, you barely.
7: I won't say on air how many things I had inside me to help me get through the walking and or playing. But look, I understand that. I don't know that pain. And I'm not saying that Nuhu should not have come off tonight. I think that's a lot of pain and a broken hand. It hurts. Yeah. But when you think about a game that we play predominantly with our feet, you would think a broken hand is you wrap it up and you play, right? Again, I don't know. I'm not a doctor. God, I'm not smart enough for that. But I would imagine that, yes, Saturday is an option. If not, the following week is definitely an option coming for Nuhu.
8: I mean, listen, that's when we talk about injuries in soccer, right? We talk about muscle injuries. We talk about broken bones. We talk about all these different kinds of injuries. You know, if you're talking about, well, Nuhu pulled his hamstring or Nuhu broke his hand, you're going to take a broken hand 100 times out of 100, because even if, again, if Brian's saying we'll have him evaluated for Saturday, and listen, it kind of goes to what you were saying about Paul Areola a few minutes ago. Like, we've seen Paul now go in at left back. You could theoretically, there's a bunch of options. You can go Peter Kingston.
7: I was gonna say Peter Kingston, man.
8: I mean,
7: I think Peter is my guy right now, because obviously, look, Paul can do it. Absolutely. He's shown that throughout his career. He actually played as a left wing back a lot of his career earlier on as well, especially when he was playing in Tijuana. I remember that. So he knows how to do it. He's a smart player to do it. However, I kind of want the youthfulness of, you know, Paul just went 90 minutes.
8: Yep.
7: For the first time in how long, right? On a long road trip, now in Dallas, coming back home, having to play in a short turnaround. That's a tough game. Do I think he can do it? Absolutely. Paul's a professional. I know he can do it. However, I'm thinking Peter Kingston has it. He's got the athletic ability to get up and down the line as well. Like, I think Peter Kingston's kind of the guy. If not, I'm going before I even, and look, Paul did well there. He did. And I think if anyone has a shot at it, he definitely does. But I would look at all options, and I'm thinking Kalani on the left, Alex on the right.
6: Yeah, you know, and like, that's
7: there's
6: the thing,
7: so many
6: right?
7: other options.
6: There are a lot of Kingston, Kalani, because Kalani has shown, I mean, I think it was 2-3 years ago, Alex played on the left one time. But there's so many different iterations that you can do to get somebody who has, I think, the ability to get up and down that line with the way they
7: had me. I was going
6: to
7: say, I'm coming out of retirement, and then you said up and down. I was like, ah, darn it. Stay at home, maybe.
6: I mean, you know, the way that they like to use those, I mean, get up the field, right? And that's why you could excel, because you could play up a line and back a line, so you were kind of the perfect ability to play that left back, because Brian knew that it's Kellen. He can run his ass off through 98 minutes, and he's just going to do it without saying a word.
7: It was more so like, hey, we're going to have great possession today because Kellen doesn't want to go forward. It was funny because it was a stay-at-home left back, and now I just stay home and don't go to left back. It was one of those that we had good possessions, because Jackson, when he got in trouble, he'd play me because I played as if I was a midfielder, mm-hmm. right? And so I Jao Paulo, Albert Rusnak, even like Nico, I got him to stay on one side sometimes when he was playing there. It was just, they knew that they would find the ball to their feet because I was not just going to go clear it.
6: Right.
7: Right. It wasn't my, sometimes to my default, but it was one of those, and for some reason, and I hope Peter Kingston realizes this, for some reason, outside mids don't like a right-footed left back. And they don't know how to defend it. I would cut inside to my right foot and see the whole field every single time, and no one could stop it.
6: Hmm.
7: Because I don't know why. All you had to do was make me go to my left, and I would have panicked. It would have been like a little goat just like froze, and someone would have pushed me over.
6: So
7: like,
6: we'll see if Peter Kingston gets that opportunity then.
7: You play it like a midfielder.
6: Yeah.
7: Right. Andy Rose used to tell
6: me,
7: play it like a number six.
6: Yeah.
7: But a little bit wider, because every number six goes and drifts out wide oftentimes when they get it. Albert Rusnak does it. Christian Roldan does it. Jao Paulo definitely did it, because I had to keep telling him to go away. This is my space. Go away. which is so funny to tell Jao Paulo not to get the ball. I was like, what am I doing? I think we've got so many options there. We knew who is our best option.
6: Yeah.
7: By far. Yeah. Broken hand. Two broken hands. I don't care if he's coming out on a full touchdown cast. All right. He's still our best option, defensively, right. Especially. And so we hope that he's going to get back quickly. But we do have options if he can't go on.
6: I have one other idea for you. Let's take a commercial break. We'll come back. I'm going to share that other idea for what you do if new is out. Yeah. Sorry, Brad, if you're listening. I didn't mean to laugh that definitely. All right. We'll get more on the postgame show. Sounders losing 1-0 in Dallas. New who has a broken hand. We'll continue talking about what's ahead and what the team does now next on Sports Radio 950 KJR AM.
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6: Welcome back to the postgame show. Seattle Sounders falling by a score of 1-0 to Dallas today. Brian Schmetzer, we just heard from him on KJR. New, a broken hand. They will have doctors evaluate Nuhu, and we'll get his status for Saturday against Montreal coming up. It's now time for our Emerald Queen Casino play of the match. Right at the start of the second half, there was a giveaway from Jackson Reagan. Jackson Reagan had a few giveaways today. That'll factor into the conversation we're going to have coming up in a moment. Jackson Reagan had a giveaway right at the start of the second half, and it took a huge moment from Andrew Thomas to keep it 0-0 in the 46th. Well, let's see. Danny? There he is. Ramiro,
25: back towards Moreno. Top of the box. Little reverse ball. Strike by Kai. It forced a really good save by Andrew Thomas down to his right on the near post. Took a slight deflection.
6: Well, the play of the match is presented by Emerald Queen Casino, the betting capital of the Northwest. Okay, Kellen, in that previous segment, we were talking about what you do if Nuhu has to miss the Montreal game. You know, last year, I play a lot of FIFA. Last year, I was running a season, or maybe it'd been earlier this year. These all blend together. And I'm playing the Sounders season in FIFA, and Nuhu tears his ACL. Horrible. So this is about halfway through the season in the simulated season that I'm running. And I have to figure out, all right, what am I going to do? Do I put Peter Kingston out there? Do I put Kalani, Alex? What am I going to do? And I switched the whole thing up to a 3-5-2 with Jackson Reagan, Yamar Gomez-Andrade, and Stuart Hawkins as the center backs in a 3-5-2. Listen, did they go and win MLS Cup in FIFA? Yes, they did, running the 3-5-2. Would it work in real life switching to a 3-5-2, running with perhaps Jordan and Dayon or Dayon and Moose up top, switching the whole formation to better fit the absence of Nuhu? Is that even remotely a real life possibility?
7: This is why you let coaches be coaches and you let fans be fans.
6: And
7: you know,
6: play, it's play just the way game.
7: You play the video game. Yeah. No, but let's play as it, if it is,
6: okay.
7: As it is, right?
6: Yeah.
7: The more we talk, because we talk about it off air, and the more that I think about it, the more it can be made sense in some ways. The problem that you're having is that you're missing the pieces that were actually going really well for the Sounders, is that you get two players out wide serving Jovalich. So you have both sides running the wing, serving Jovalich. Now, depending on who you have on that wing, that can still be the case, right? Alex Roldan did it very, very well when we did play that 3-5-2. Brad Smith did it extremely well when we played 3-5-2. I think Peter Kingston can be that player. I think Alex, but probably Kalani on that side, can be that player as well. And then I'm going to throw a dark hat in here. It is Caden Clark. Can be on that right side and play very well for that. But I think when we talk about it, I'm going to go back a little bit. When we talk about players that can come in for Nuhu, not many of you saw it because you didn't watch Minnesota many times, but I did see it a few times, and he's very good at it, is Hassani Dotson. Hassani Dotson can be the defensive player. He can be a good passer of the ball. Nuhu doesn't get up and down the field very often on that left back spot. He's not meant to. He's meant to, and the way I played it was as a number six. Who plays number six right now?
6: Snyder and
7: Hassani Dotson.
8: If Hassani were to go out there, though.
7: Correct. I think Hassani Dotson actually is a safe play if Brian has seen, and I'm guessing he has. He loves film. But if he's seen it, he's done it multiple times when he's at Minnesota. I think he was on the right side. But either way, he has played outside back multiple times in his career as a professional. So

0: Yes.
1: Absolutely. You're going to take off who?
0: I mean, in that sense, we're talking about a team that probably has to shift back to the 4-2-3-1 when Ferreira's on the
1: field. So when you do that, you're asking a guy like Jordan Morris.
0: Yeah.
1: To then go from a forward position where all he's doing is holding the ball, getting in the box, and running in behind to go play defense and then running the sideline on the wing. Not going to happen. Not that he can't do it. It's hard to transition your brain from doing that. And then also you've just been doing doggies back and forth trying to get behind the line. If you're not up on goal, you're kind of losing your momentum here. And then you've got to – it's just the change up there is a little hard. And so I think it would never be, it shouldn't be the case, especially with, they have multiple people that can play those positions very well.
0: Yeah.
1: That left back position, I don't think there's a reason to change it.
0: You know, we're talking about some position battles. We'll take one more break and we'll come back and talk about those position battles. We'll wrap up the post-game show by talking about what's ahead for Montreal on Saturday. That's next, coming off of a 1-0 loss to Dallas on Sports Radio 950 KJR AM.
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15: The different color noises, white noise, brown noise, pink noise. Brown noise is deeper, has lower frequencies, it's got more bass, minimalizes that higher frequency. Mm-hmm. And I didn't really know this, but apparently you can liken some of these to sounds in nature. And apparently brown noise is more akin to like a river rapid or a heavy rainfall or thunder.
16: Because there's also white noise and pink noise, you think brown noise is just named after the color brown. Wrong. There was a scientist named Robert Brown from Scotland.
15: White noise is used, aside from just sleeping, a lot of times with like noise-canceling headphones and stuff, mm-hmm. masking other sounds.
16: Pink noise is a little different. It's kind of like the compromise between white noise and brown noise.
15: As far as which one is best for sleep, there have been some very middling studies over the years. But at Oxford in 2017, they said that they fell asleep 40% faster listening to white noise, but their overall sleep was about the same.
16: Okay.
15: There was a study in 2017 from Northwestern of 13 older adults, and they said pink noise provided deeper sleep overall and improved ability to recall words.
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1: Wrapping up the postgame show, Seattle Sounders falling tonight in Frisco, Texas by a score of 1-0 to FC Dallas. The unbeaten run ends at 9 games. The winning streak ends at 4 games. And the Sounders will now look to get back on track and start a new streak coming up on Saturday night at Lumen Field when they face CF Montreal. That's October 17th. It's a 7:30 p.m. kickoff. 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On our KJR side, we're on the big station. 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Callan, coming out of this game, we obviously don't know the status of Nuhu, broken hand, according to head coach Brian Schmetzer, but I want to go back to the very, very start of pregame where we talked about position battles. Two specific position battles to ask you about here. The first one is the Kirkland kid, Snyder Burnell, who starts today. The second is Hassani Dotson, the Federal Way kid, who's back, had the goal against New England, that great game, maybe his best game of his career there last weekend against New England. Snyder has a pretty good day-to-day, I thought. Where do you see that competition now going into Saturday?
2: I don't think my answer has changed, right? Snyder Brunel has the position, in my opinion. However, he just got back from the under-20s, came back and then started and played a full 90 midweek. He's a young kid. He can absolutely go play again. But for me, I'm especially against a team at home like Montreal, who has been struggling.
1: Yeah.
2: I'm throwing in Hassani Dotson and saying, hey, young kid, good job. You know, well done with the 20s. Come back. I think he captained the 20s, I think, for at least a game, wow, which is pretty cool. Come back, have your rest, be at home, be ready for me on Saturday, but you know, maybe you get an extra few days to get underneath your belt, and then you're back in your position, right? I don't think that Hassani Dotson, he can have an absolute worldie, and my opinion is Snyder Brunel plays, right? I remember going into these, and I've had these battles, and this similar battle, okay? We just talked about it. Knew who would be out for, let's say, 2-3 weeks. I could go on and score, have 4 assists, and we win 2-0 each time. We can go up against LAFC, and Brian Spencer comes to me and he's like, look, I'm going to play Nuhu. Yeah. Like, it's his position. I hated it as a player, by the way.
1: Yeah, exactly.
2: We just won 4 games. Like, what do you mean? It's not when I mess up, it's Nuhu's. It's Nuhu's until you have to take me off the field.
1: Yeah.
2: And in this position, it's not that important.
1: It is interesting how like Brian does that a little differently than say like a Laura Harvey with the rain, where Laura, yeah, Harvey is just like, it's sort of like, it's just, it's all results. And it's just, you know what? No, I don't care if the player is the player. If this is the results, I'm going with it. It's interesting how that dynamic works. To that point, the conversation that I wasn't really thinking was going to be a position battle because I thought that there were so many giveaways from Jackson Reagan in this game. And he's had an up and down season where he's had really good games. I think this was a bit of both. Yamar Gomez-Andrade's healthy. Stuart Hawkins continues to have really top quality games. Who are your two starting center backs on Saturday against Montreal?
2: Jackson and Yamar.
1: Okay.
2: It is Jackson Yamar. Look, I understand that he did have a fair amount of giveaways today, but he also played some very good balls in between lines, which is what he does very well. He made some good tackles. He did get on the end of a chance, which obviously, yes, should have taken a better. But you also have to, a guy like Jackson who's good on the ball and he's going to play out of the back, a field like today, and I'm not going to make excuse, but a field like today hurts him.
1: Mm.
2: A field like Saturday against a team who has a chance to be easy to play around.
1: Yeah.
2: That's a guy you want on the field. Yeah. You're going to have a lot of possession. That's what you want to go on the field, knowing that Montreal's probably going to sit back and not really go after you. If they do, you want a guy on the ball who's going to be able to play. And so I think Jackson Reagan's your guy.
1: Yeah. Yeah, that all very makes a lot of sense. So we don't know how many minutes Jesus Ferrer can play. We don't know Nuhu's status with the broken hand. We'll see what happens on Saturday against Montreal. A Montreal team, you mentioned how bad they are. They lost 3-0 at home to Atlanta team. Montreal is worst in the Eastern Conference by a mile.
2: I know. But
1: 3 points,
2: still got players.
1: Have to get 3 points.
2: They still got players.
1: Have to have 3 points.
2: I understand that.
1: I think it's a must win. It's an absolute must win on Saturday.
2: Let's relax. But yes, it is a chance that they win. Thankfully today, They were 4 points ahead of, I believe it was the Galaxy, on the standings. So they're still sitting in the same spot. I believe it's seventh. And so they're going to be okay in that sense. Do we want to keep going? Absolutely. Right. We need LAFC to drop a point so we can jump them. But for me, Montreal is a dangerous team because they have nothing to lose.
3: Yeah.
2: That they need to come out and absolutely, you know, they need to score early and then score again.
1: Yeah, no, for sure. I think just get on them and stay on them for Saturday against Montreal. LAFC, by the way, it's currently halftime against Austin. The score is 0-0, so would love if that stayed 0-0 or if Austin was even to get a result on the road. But LAFC at home, anything except for 3 points is good for the Sounders in that game. Once again, it is a 1-0 loss for the Sounders tonight in Dallas. Want to thank everybody with our broadcast. Travis Moger, our board operator. Jordan Thompson, our broadcast producer. Great call tonight from Danny Jackson and Brad Evans. Kellen Rowe, Jackson Feltz here on Pre-Half Post. 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The unbeaten run is over at 9 games, but the Sounders will have a chance to start a new streak on Saturday against Montreal. We'll talk to you on 93.3 KJR FM at 7 o'clock. Everybody have a good rest of your week. 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

0: Dodger fans out there whose fate is pretty much inevitable at this point. Milwaukee winning game three of the NLCS 6-2, putting the Dodgers in a 3-0 hole, a hole that's been insurmountable for the majority of history when it comes to the Major League Baseball postseason. We will see if the Dodgers are able to get out of this hole. That's what we're asking you at 310-840-4910. Will the Dodgers get swept in this series by the Milwaukee Brewers? I don't think they'll get swept. I also am not convinced that they're going to lose either. Now, some people may say, you're totally disrespecting the hell out of Milwaukee. It may come off that way. It's not what I'm trying to do. It's out of respect for the LA Dodgers, man. I can't count them out until the pulse, until they've totally flatlined. Until they flatline, until Milwaukee captures that fourth win, I think the Dodgers are alive and have a pulse, man. When you've got as much money invested into a lineup the way that they do, yeah, they've been as cool as the other side of the pillow throughout this postseason. But, man, look at tonight. Will Smith was 1-25 before his double off the wall. All it takes is for them to get hot at the plate. And based off of what we saw tonight, is this something that can carry over to game number four? Because they were decent at the plate tonight. They were able to get on base. Their problem is they can't capitalize. Their problem is they book the fine honey at the bar. They get her number. They get her Instagram. They get her home. And then they fall asleep. And they wake up and she leaves them a note saying, it was nice meeting you. That's been the LA Dodgers this postseason when it comes to leaving runners in scoring position absolutely stranded. 310-840-4910 is the number here on Westwood One Sports Night. Are the Dodgers going to get swept, America? Mike is in Chicago wanting to check in. Mike, what up, baby?
1: Overwood. I believe they're going to get swept, and I can take it a step further. The Brewers can win the World Series because they can beat the Rays Guardians. And I don't know where you got Cinderella from, because they won 103 games. I mean, that's not a Cinderella team.
0: And well, it feels like
1: the Dodgers would be down 3-0.
0: Of course not.
1: So then why don't you think they're going to get swept?
0: Because I believe in them. It's the fan in me. I believe in them. I think there's too much talent there for them to go out sad the way that they have to this point. I think that they've got pride. I think that there's going to be a sense of urgency that hopefully doesn't turn into them pressing at the plate. But I definitely think, yeah, of course your backs are against the wall when you're down 2-0. But, man, losing one at home could be the wake-up call that the Dodgers needed.
1: Well, they should have had a sense of urgency before when they were down 2 games. And the Brewers don't fear them.
0: No, not at all. That's the perfect way to describe that group. I appreciate the call. Fearless. Perfect way to describe the 2026 Milwaukee Brewers. Fearless. The moment, never too big. I go back to Will Smith's double off the wall. For the very next at bat for Milwaukee, for them to have back-to-back moonshots, like, that's what it's about. That's them having ice in their veins. That's them not giving a damn. Unconscious are the Milwaukee Brewers. They got one thing on their mind. That's being the last team standing here in the month of October. 310-840-4910 is the number. Emily is in San Diego, wants to check in. What's going on?
2: I have to first tell you, cool your jets, okay?
0: Okay.
2: And
0: why do I got to cool my jets, Miss Emily? What's up?
2: You got to cool. Well, let me just tell you a story, okay? A lot of people, when people, the teams keep winning and winning and winning, people start to hate them. Isn't that right?
0: Of course.
2: I mean,
0: not my Dodgers, though. Are we villains? Do people hate the Dodgers? Maybe I don't hate the Dodgers, so I don't consider them a villain.
2: Well, just winning and winning. So this would be a three-peat. Is that correct?
0: Correct.
2: Okay. Let me just tell you a story about a three-peat, okay, since I love the Chiefs. what happened was there was a lot of haters. The whole world hated the Chiefs, but they were trying for the three-peat also, and they didn't make it. And, you know, it sounds a whole lot like that. And I honestly believe that the Padres, they played Milwaukee, and they played the butt off of them, and they couldn't get anything. So I just think that they're not going to sweep them. Maybe they will, but I don't think they are, but I don't think they're going to win.
0: Tough. Sorry, appreciate Linnell. You as always, Emily. 310-840-4910 is the number. Maybe I'm the only one across the country that thinks the Dodgers still have a shot. I mean, is my logic off? It can't be, right? My logic is, well, eventually, you know, a broken clock is right twice a day, right? You know, like, eventually they're going to figure things out, it feels like to me. And tonight was a better performance at the plate. You take away the two homers, they win, you know? 310-840-4910 is the number. Are Dodgers fans out there, baseball fans, period, are you surprised at how ice cold this group has gone from the plate? 310-840-4910. That's the one thing to me that I can't wrap my mind around. In baseball, probably more than any other sport in the pros, is psychological, man. A lot of psychological warfare played in Major League Baseball. A lot about momentum and confidence. Pressing is the perfect word to describe LA at the plate right now. And Denton put it beautifully earlier in the hour. It's like everybody wants to be the man. Everybody wants to be the guy that gets them out of this slump. And the reality is, it's not going to be one guy that gets the Dodgers out of that slump and out of this 3-0 series hole that they're in. It's going to take, as I pull up their payroll, all $3 billion in our payroll, you know? It's going to take everybody, man. So that mentality, you can't have. I know it's easy as an athlete. You got that savior and hero complex. I get it. This ain't the time nor the place, L.A. Dodgers. This is where you got to lean on your brothers. This is where you got to lean on your homie and say, hey, you got my back, I got your back. That's just the reality of it right now for L.A. Categorizing them as a villain, it's your prerogative. I think right now, the villain of the 2026 Major League Baseball postseason is all of a sudden the underdog in the team that America's rooting for. At this point, for me, the Brewers are the big bad wolf. The Brewers, you know, are the team that's loaded here. The Dodgers, for the rest of this series, underdog status as far as I'm concerned. Are they going to get swept, though, is the question, America. 310-840-4910 is the number. They're down 3-0. After a 6-2 loss tonight to Milwaukee, not to be lost in the loss. Blake Snell was vicious for 5 innings in this one before he gave up back-to-back homers in the 6th. Retiring 14 in a row, striking out 9. But ultimately, the Dodgers coming up short, and they're now in a 3-0 hole. Only one time have we seen a team come back from down 3-0. In the championship series here, man. 310-840-4910 is the number. Are the Dodgers going to get swept by the Milwaukee Brewers? You can hit me up in the YouTube chat as well with your answer. Just search Westwood One Sports Night, or you can tweet at me at NELL_BTP. Are the Dodgers getting swept? We'll hear from you on that next.
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0: 3 a.m. Eastern time, reacting to a electric finish of game number 3 of the NLCS. The Brewers taking a commanding 3-0 series lead after their 6-2 win earlier tonight. And look, the reality has now set in. It should have been set in for the Dodgers. Your backs are against the wall. It's officially shake a leg or lose one time. It's officially crap or get off of the pot time. It's officially get down or lay down time if you're Dave Roberts in the LA Dodgers. Down 3-0. The question is, are they going to get swept? 310-840-4910. I don't believe they'll get swept. I also don't believe this series is over yet. And I know what, you know, some of the last callers said, well, Linnell, if they haven't done it for 3 games this series, and as far as their struggles at the plate, it's been all postseason long, what makes you think now is the time? Dodger fans, did you think Will Smith was going to have that double off the wall when he did? Why is now the time? Because now's the time, damn it. Now's the time because now's the time. Your backs are officially against the wall. You lose again, and you go from being one of the biggest villains in Major League Baseball history to one of the biggest disappointments in Major League Baseball history. That's the reality facing the Los Angeles Dodgers right now. So maybe that pressure, right? Maybe that pressure gets them to perform better at the plate. They say it all the time. Pressure either busts pipes or makes diamonds. We're going to figure out in real time whether or not the LA Dodgers are Q-Bigs or Konya. We're going to find out. All $3 billion of that payroll, somebody got to get a hit, brother, man. 310-840-4910 is the number. Speaking of getting a hit, Shohei Ohtani got a hit tonight. He was hit by a pitch, and he got walked. If you were listening earlier in the show, I think Shohei missed the brilliant opportunity to rally this group. I know it's not in his personality at all. But, like, if he would have just charged the mound and started yelling Chinese expletives at the Dodger Stadium would have been turnt. People would have been going crazy. But that's not in his personality. They needed a spark. I thought that could have been the spark. Let's get to the phones. 310-840-4910. Mike is in Florida, been waiting the longest. Mike, what's up, buddy?
1: Hey. Yeah, I just wanted to agree with you that I don't think they'll get swept because that's pretty hard to do. But, boy, they sure are hitting.
0: Yeah, but man.
1: But the bottom line for me is anybody but the Dodgers this year. I want to see somebody new winning a championship.
0: I feel that. I think a lot of the country feels that way. I appreciate the call, Mike. Look, if you're of the mindset of, hey, I'm tired of seeing this group win, one, it's only been back-to-back World Series. So, what do you mean you're tired of seeing them win? It's only been 2 years in a row. I get that. I get the fatigue that happens. It happens all the time in pro sports. We saw it with the Golden State Warriors. We saw it this past year with the Oklahoma City Thunder. We saw it with the Kansas City Chiefs in the National Football League. You want parity. You want new winners. This Dodger team, though, man, I think they don't get enough credit as far as I'm concerned. What do I mean by that? They don't get enough credit because I think people think it's easy to just have a bunch of talented dudes on a roster and have it work. I think people take for granted the different personalities that exist within that clubhouse, the different ups and downs that you have throughout the course of a 162-game season. I don't think people take that into account. And even in this postseason, when they've been ice cold at the plate and people are probably looking at one another saying, "This bum ass, he making all this money, can't even get a hit." It's easy to second-guess yourself. It's easy to turn your back on one another. It's why Dave Roberts, one of the best managers in the history of Major League Baseball, the ability to manage personalities, the ability to keep everybody on the same page. But, man, the job gets a hell of a lot harder when you're down 3-0. 310-840-4910. Michael is in San Diego wanting to check in. Mike, what's going on, buddy?
2: Up, the youngest in charge.
0: What it do, baby? How you doing?
2: Yeah, so I don't think your logic is off because it ain't over till it's over. The Dodgers are the Dodgers, and everybody wants to be a Brewers fan, but I'm saying it ain't over till it's over. And the quote, like the quote from the movie Rocky with Apollo, when he says, "There is no tomorrow. There is no tomorrow." And Dodger fans, I mean, I'm a Padre fan, but I'm still rooting for the Dodgers. I still love the Dodgers.
0: As you should, brother. I'm glad real can recognize real is how I put it. I appreciate the call, man. 310-840-4910. Remember, you can hit us up in the YouTube chat as well. Just search Westwood One Sports Tonight. Shy Sox 95 says, it's baseball. Anybody in the playoffs can win. If you disagree, you don't know ball. He's got Tiger Woods mugshot as his Abby. So that's says a lot about you, Shy Sox. 310-840-4910 is the number here on Westwood One Sports Night. In terms of them being a villain, in America being tired of seeing them win, how quickly does the narrative change surrounding this group? Like, if they win game four, how quickly does the narrative change of them going from being a villain, or excuse me, how quickly does the, you know, how quickly do they go from villain to underdog or villain to hero if they come out and win game number four? Because look, one thing America hates, clearly we've seen it with the construction of the Golden State Warriors and the Miami Heat and the Dodgers. We hate when super teams are built. We hate when the deck is stacked against the field, right? We don't like it. You know what we love, though, even more than we hate that? We love an underdog even more than we hate a team being stacked against the, you know, against the field. We love the underdog even more. If the Dodgers win game four, they're officially the underdog. I mean, they're the underdog right now, obviously. But if they win game four, they officially become, the irony of what I'm about to say, they officially become the Cinderella story. That's how people were describing Milwaukee. Inaccurately, but you pick up what I'm putting down. 310-840-4910 is how you reach us here on Westwood One Sports. Now, let's go back to the phones. Let's go to Carl in Mobile wanting to check in. Carl, what's going on, man?
3: Hey, thanks for taking my call. Sure. No, I don't think they're done. They can get back in the series. But I wanted to point out what I think is going on with the hitting with the Dodgers. What I think is happening is that these pitchers, the analytics are so advanced that they know exactly what each hitter is going to do at the plate, how far they stand away from the plate, and what their sweet spot is and how to pitch them. And they're basically at a disadvantage because of the amount of information that's available to the pitchers nowadays and the control they have. I'm going to tell you a little story. Back in 1997, you heard of Bobby Bonilla?
0: Uh-huh. Mm-hmm.
3: Baseball player. He was in one of the worst slumps ever in the World Series, and he couldn't hit anything. And he went back, struck out again, went to the dugout, and as he was heading to the dugout, former major league pitcher Joe Black called him over. Joe Black's sitting in the stands as a fan, and he calls him over and says, "Bobby, come here." And he walks up to the fence and he says, "Bobby, you're standing too close to the plate. Just move back a little bit." And Bobby says, "Okay." He goes back. Next at bat, he gets a hit, winds up hitting the game winning.
0: And it's all downhill from there, right? That's the thing to me, what I could see happening to the Dodgers, and I appreciate the call. All it takes is one hit. That's why the Will Smith double off the wall, for that not to be the rallying cry, I think it's kind of a bad sign for the Dodgers. Like, if that didn't spark them at the plate, what will? Shohei's hit. For that not to spark them at the plate, them getting walked. Like, I don't know. I'm scratching my head here because I want to give you an answer as to why they're slumping the way that they are, but there really is no explanation. Will the Dodgers get swept, though, is the question for you at 310-840-4910. Let's go to Jeff in Milwaukee wanting to check in. Jeff, what's going on?
4: Yeah. Yes, sir. Good evening, everyone.
0: What's going on, man?
4: Hey, man, I'm Brew Cruz, man. And just to answer that question, what's going on? Could you say pitching?
0: I mean, the pitching's been electric,
4: pitching for sure. Yeah. Let me hear a word. Let me hear that chant. Go Brew Crew.
0: You want to hear me say go Brew Crew? You may have to check night for that. You may have to check in another night for that, pal. But nah, man, look, I think Yeah. I think the story of this group is phenomenal. They're a fun team to watch. If they would have ultimately lost, if the Dodgers would have been able to capitalize off of that Will Smith double off the wall, the decision to pull Robert Gasser would have been put under the microscope even more. Obviously, you get D.L. Hall comes in and kind of, you know, saves the day momentarily after your ribby gets tagged. But, man, this game could have went so many different ways tonight. Appreciate the call as always, man. 310-840-4910 is the number here on Westwood One Sports Tonight. A bunch of different ways you could tap into the program. Sirius XM Channel 260, the Westwood One Sports app, the AM-FM dial if you're listening on terrestrial radio. And, of course, you can check out the YouTube live stream as well. Just search Westwood One Sports Tonight. Dodgers down 3-0 after a 6-2 loss tonight at the hands of the Milwaukee Brewers. Is the series over? And then are the Dodgers getting swept here? America, let's tell her how T.I. is, baby. 310-840-4910. Shohei Ohtani in his return to the lineup. One hit in his three at-bats, I believe it was. Got hit with a pitch, got walked. Got hit with a pitch, got walked, and then came up with a single late in this one as well. 310-840-4910 is the number here on Westwood One Sports Night. Let's go to Josh in Dallas wanting to check in. Josh, what's going on?
5: Hey, what's going on, man? Love the show, man.
0: Appreciate you, Doc.
5: Hey, I was watching it, and, you know, I love MLB playoffs. I mean, there's nothing better, especially when you see the pitchers dialing in and everything like that. L.A. was, you know, the pitcher was dialing in. Once he gave up those two home runs, I felt like I was like, man,
0: yeah,
5: that's it. I mean, sometimes it's just the Brewers' time, man. I mean, sometimes it's just somebody else's time.
0: Yeah, for sure. And look, I think to Snell's credit, man, brother's back. We got to all pitch in and get him some ibuprofen, get him some icy hot. Brother's back sure. Should be hurting the way he was sure. Carrying them throughout the first six,
5: he was.
0: Seven innings.
5: I mean, he pitched
0: game.
5: A great game.
0: So. And look, I don't want anyone to crush him. I hope Dodger fans don't crush him. Real quick before we let you run, do you think they ultimately get swept or not?
5: I do. I think they get swept.
0: Sheesh. Momentum.
5: I know. I hate to say that.
0: No, I feel it, though.
5: I feel like they're such a great team, man, but I feel like they're going to get swept, man. I feel like it's the Brewers' time.
0: Yeah. Appreciate you as always, man. 310-840-4910 is the number. Here on Westwood One Sports Night, a lot more to get to as we continue to break down every angle of game number 3 of the NLCS. Brewers, 6-2 winners over the Dodgers. The heroes tonight for the Milwaukee Brewers, their starter, Robert Gasser, tonight was absolutely gas. Had the sinker going and really was just dominant in the time that we saw him out there. I would have liked to see him go a little bit longer, but Pat Murphy, the manager of Milwaukee, deciding otherwise. There was almost a moment in this game, though, man, when Abner Uribe comes in and walks a couple of guys in a row, and then Will Smith hits the double off the wall. At that point, it felt like the game and the series, for that matter, was getting ready to turn in favor of the LA Dodgers, but you know, ultimately, D.L. Hall comes in. He retires 7 straight, and it was just ultimately too much to overcome. Not enough offense from the L.A. Dodgers. 310-840-4910 is how you reach us here on Westwood One Sports Night. Are the Dodgers getting swept, America? That's what I want to find out. Cole out in Milwaukee. What's going on, Cole?
6: Hey, thanks for taking my call, Linnell.
0: Yes, sir.
6: You guys crack me up because this team, like, you guys keep thinking the Dodgers are going to, there's no way. We are taking this series. The Brewers, like, this is our year. You guys keep thinking, have you listened to yourself now? How many times you said if? Like, the series is over.
0: If was how a fifth, I'd be toe the hell up right now.
6: Like, if every time the Dodgers have taken a lead on us, we've punched right back.
0: That's the most impressive.
6: Like, there is no way that the Dodgers are coming back and winning this series. There is no way. Like, our pitching staff, you guys can't figure out. Abner Uribe, he was not great tonight. He was not good at all. but our bullpen has been dominant. And you should have seen, did you see Blake Snell's face when he gave up that home run to Garrett Mitchell? Like,
0: can you blame him, brother? Can you blame him? Heart was in his throat.
6: Oh, yeah. It just cracks me up listening to you guys. Oh, this, I feel like the Dodgers can still come back and win this. And then you go on and say how many ifs, 20 ifs in a row.
0: Of course, they're down 3-0. There are going to be a bunch of ifs for them to complete this. It's a ridiculously tall task.
6: You're talking about tonight's game. You're talking about tonight's game of how many ifs. Oh, if Will Smith, he hits that double off the wall and they go up. If they kept that momentum, if they did this, if they did that. Well, the Brewers don't play with ifs here. We just go out there and perform. Jake Bowers, give Jake Bowers some credit.
0: Brother, to cut a whole WWE promo on my ass.
6: Well, I'm not going to lie. I'm a season ticket holder for the Brewers, and this is...
0: I dig it.
6: This feels amazing.
0: How old are you, brother? So how old are you, man?
6: Right now.
0: How old are you?
6: I am 41 years old. I was born in 85. Wow.
0: Okay. So and, it's even more special for folks like you.
6: In 82.
0: For sure. That's what I'm about to say, man. You've suffered for a long time, brother. So congratulations to you for sure, man. I appreciate the call, dude. 310-840-4910 is the number here.
7: I mean, he missed a great opportunity. I loved the WWE promo that he did end up cutting on you, but he did miss a great opportunity for a killer line. The Dodgers got more ifs than Justin Herbert.
0: We're going to ask that question a little bit later on as well. Who's the bigger disappointment right now in the City Angels? Is it the Dodgers? Is it the Chargers? Is it the Rams?
7: Ugh. Oh, it's the Dodgers. They are a Dodgers town, which means the pain that they are feeling right now. You know, the only person I don't want to be feeling the pain is our guy, Oliver Popular, but I want everybody else to feel it out there. And you, of course, Dodgers fan.
0: Well, yeah. The biggest Dodger fan of them all. Let Westwood One Sports Night be your pain medicine, Dodgers fans. They're down 3-0 in the NLCS. Looking like it's all she wrote. Do they get swept? And do you think they have a chance of coming back in this series? 310-840-4910 is how you reach us. We've had a couple Brewer fans call in here tonight, and I'm happy for them. Pop it. I want to hear from you, baby. Pop it again. Come on. 310-840-4910. Brandy is in Wisconsin. What's going on, Brandy?
8: Hey, just celebrating another win for the Brew Crew.
0: Another win for the Brew Crew. Yes, indeed. One win away from getting back to the World Series. What are the vibes like out in Milwaukee right now?
8: I live a little bit north of Milwaukee, but I tell you what, we are vibing high right now.
0: I can dig it. Was there ever a moment while you were watching when Will Smith hits the double off of the wall, do you begin to lose confidence there for a second and think, uh-oh, the boogeyman's back?
8: Nope. I always ask my boys, now how are you going to respond? And they do.
0: Yeah. That's been their calling card all postseason, all regular season, and then in this series in particular. I appreciate the call as always. 310-840-4910. Those Brewers just keep punching back. They're up 3-0. On the L.A. Dodgers in the NLCS. Is that all she wrote for L.A.? And are they going to get swept, America? Your calls next here on Westwood One Sports Night.
9: 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It's Jaguars and Texans from London. Sunday morning at 9:15 Eastern. Westwood One Sports.
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Party continues, baby. As we get you up to 3 a.m. Eastern time here on Wesley Moore Sports Night, youngest in charge, rocking out with you, breaking down every angle of game number 3 of the NLCS. The Brewers taking a commanding

0: how in baseball you could go from hero to zero that damn quick. It's so crazy how quickly the tide can turn. Because, bro, I'm telling you, it didn't peel back the curtain a little bit. I'm literally, I click on the rundown, and I'm seeing Denton put up, type out the numbers, and then the homers happen consecutively, dog. It's like, no way. This is happening the way that it's happening. Tough sledding for the Dodgers. I don't believe they're going to get swept. I also don't believe that this series is over. They simply have too much talent. Is it an uphill climb? You bet your ass it is. Is it one that's impossible? Almost. But if any team could do it, if any team is up for that challenge, I believe it is this LA Dodgers group. 310-840-4910 is how you reach us here on Westwood One Sports Tonight. Let's go to Clark out in Virginia. Wanting to check in. Clark, what up, buddy?
1: Amazing show, brother, but let's say deja vu for the Brew Crew, because last year at this time, they got beat 2-1 by the Dodgers the exact same way the Brewers beat them and went on to sweep them, so go ahead and get the broom out. It's a done deal, man. Put every spare dime you got. Put a fork in them, man. It's not their time this year. They got very fortunate with the baseball gods last year. But they're not smiling upon them this year.
0: Mm, bars.
1: It's a done deal. Deja vu for the Brew Crew.
0: Deja vu for the Brew Crew, says Clark in Virginia. Yes, appreciate you, as always, brother. 310-840-4910 is how you reach us here on Westwood One Sports Night. I go back to the conversation coming out of game two about whether or not, you know, Dave Roberts should have taken Shohei Ohtani out of the lineup and should he have used him in a different way. I believe he batted sixth tonight, if I'm not mistaken, so he gets pushed down in the order. There was some sort of change being made, but, you know, ultimately it was for nothing. I think the fact that he registered a hit tonight, the fact that him and Will Smith got hits tonight, like that should be a good sign for game four. But, like, some of you callers have called in and said it, and I don't want to – I'm not doing it on purpose here. I feel like we're not giving Milwaukee enough credit. Like, the more and more I think about it, we keep looking at things from the vantage point of the L.A. Dodgers because it's the biggest story in baseball, obviously. But, man, the Brewers are legit. The Brewers got moxie. The Brewers are unconscious. Their ability to respond every time there's an offensive flurry from the LA Dodgers. I mean, it's, you can't make this stuff up. It's Hollywood-like. I was about to say Cinderella-like, but I didn't want to disrespect them. You know what I'm saying? 310-840-4910 is the number. Speaking of stories, if you're just now joining the program, I mean, there's clearly one story in this game that's just better than every other story. And it's the story of the American gangster, as I'm calling them. It's the story of the American gangster, Jake Bowers, who had been with four different teams, America, before signing with Milwaukee's minor league team. And look, he was pretty transparent with the broadcast. They were getting ready for this one. Only signed with them to get health benefits. Wasn't because he thought he had a future in Major League Baseball. It was a sacrifice he was making for his family. Look at how that sacrifice is turned around. Jake Bowers goes from a guy that was cut by four different teams to becoming a hero for the city of Milwaukee. Top of the seventh, Jake Bowers going yard.
2: At the plate. There he goes again. A high drive to deep right field. Jake Bowers this time punches it with a home run. The marathon man at it again, and this time ends it.
0: Mm. Joe Davis on the call. FS1, baby. I mean, just big time stuff, man. And, you know, stories like Jake Bowers, and it's like, it's what October is about. It's what Major League Baseball is about, man. October is about creating legacies. October is about unsung heroes turning into household

0: names. October is about storytelling. And the story of the 2026 Milwaukee Brewers, not done yet. And based off of the way tonight went, not going to be done for a long time. 310-840-4910 is how you reach us here on Westwood One Sports tonight. The Dodgers down 3-0. They're going to get swept. And is this series over, America? 310-840-4910 is how you reach us. Let's go to Conan out in Calgary wanting to check in. Conan, what's going on?
1: Hey, how you doing?
0: Doing good, man.
1: Well, you know, I have a different perspective on all of this, and I guess part of that is that I don't have the visuals of the game. I was born at 5.5 months, and the doctors said I'd never live, but I'm still here today. I've never been able to see. So I listen on Sirius and other satellite channels, but I think that series like this get exciting because it gets right down to the wire. Like for me, that's the kind of sports I like because you just never know what's going to happen. And I think that Jake Bauer's story really illustrates that. You know, sure, the Dodgers are a powerful team, but hey, so is Milwaukee, right? They obviously have some talent there too. I mean, so that's what kind of makes it more interesting. I mean, it could go either way, and you know, even if the Dodgers don't make it, I mean, hey, look at the bright side. They've been to a lot of World Series. Give the Brewers a chance. Why not? Right?
0: Sure. I'm sure everybody in the Dodgers clubhouse thinking that way. I appreciate the call, man. Look, I think, and I appreciate you as always, man. Listen, I do kind of feel guilty here as the host of the show tonight, not talking more about this from Milwaukee's perspective, because it is special what we're seeing right now from this group when you think about the drought that they've had from the World Series, right? When you think about the drought that they've had, obviously them getting back there, I mean, should be considered one of the biggest stories in all of sports. But I'll be honest with you, man. We joke and kid here and say that I'm a Dodger fan. I am a Dodger fan. That's my mob. But I don't feel the way that the rest of America feels about the LA Dodgers. Why aren't we able to appreciate the greatness of their ability to team build, of their ability to manipulate contracts, of their ability to put the best lineup out there night in and night out, their ability to be egoless within that clubhouse? Why do we automatically just pigeonhole them as this villain? Maybe I'm asking a stupid question, but I don't know. It's not fair. Because now that they're down 3-0, how do you look at them as a villain at this point? How can you possibly view them as a villain at this point? Now I'm rooting for history to happen. And I wonder if America's going to be on the side of history. 310-840-4910 is how you reach us here on Westwood One Sports Night. Youngest in charge, Linnell Willingham, kicking it with you as we get you up to 3 a.m. Eastern time, recapping Game 3 of the NLCS, the Milwaukee Brewers, taking a commanding 3-0 series lead after a 6-2 win over the Dodgers. One, is this series over? And two, are the Dodgers getting swept? 310-840-4910 is how you reach us. Let's go to Rick in California. What up, Rick?
2: I don't think the Dodgers are going to get swept, but they're going to have a tough road to win it. What I love about this time of year for basketball, baseball, and football is you sign the big contracts and get those players with the big contracts to get you to the playoffs. But once you get there, boy, all that is out the door, and that's what makes it exciting. And for the Dodgers, I've got to say, it just seems like they kind of coast on their talent the last 3 years. And this year, they got to the playoffs, but it's not like they're flipping on any switch. They're going to have to basically step it up. But I do think that they are not going to get swept. And I do think that they do have a chance to come back and win 4. We'll just see.
0: We will ultimately see, my friend. I appreciate you chiming in as always. 310-840-4910 is the number here on Westwood One Sports tonight. The Brewers one game away, nine innings away from punching their ticket to the World Series. They're up 3-0 over the Dodgers. 6-2 win tonight. The pitching for Milwaukee was the story as far as I'm concerned. Clutch hits, obviously, throughout the course of this one as well. Obviously, as we were talking about Jake Bowers. But, man, I think the story of this game was the effort, one, that you got from Robert Gasser, him being confident, throwing that sinker all night long, being able to overcome the Ebner Uribe, you know, blunder when he came in, being able to overcome that, having, you know, D.L. Hall come out of the pen and give you what he gave you, and McGill closing things out as only he knows how. Like, I mean, textbook W for the Milwaukee Brewers, man. They have done everything right throughout the course of this postseason, and they're now nine innings away from punching their ticket to the World Series. 310-840-4910 is the number. A lot more to get to here on Westwood One Sports Tonight. We are going to dip our toes in them NFL waters as we get into the 1 a.m. hour on the East Coast. We'll enter the Westwood One Sports Tonight pressure cooker. We'll bring you a fresh installment of the Super Six Pack. A lot more to get to here on Westwood One Sports Tonight. 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That's next.
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0: The Dodgers hope their lineup gets hot. Since Westwood One Sports Night, they got one game to do it as they're down 3-0 to the Milwaukee Brewers after Milwaukee's 6-2 win tonight. The story of this one, the decision made by each manager, Pat Murphy of the Brewers, his decision to ultimately pull Robert Gasser when he did in the sixth, and then the decision of Dave Roberts to ultimately pull, or not pull, rather, Blake Snell, letting him go into the seventh where he gave up home runs on consecutive at-bats after not giving up a homer all season long. Because that went down the way that it did, the Dodgers down 3-0. One, do you think this series is over? Two, do you think they ultimately get swept? 310-840-4910 is the number. Those of you that are just joining, the bullpen effort of the Brewers really all series long has been spectacular. Tonight, the savior, DL Hall, coming off the pine, giving you 2 1/3, retiring 7 straight batters, just coming up big time for Milwaukee when they needed him the most. And it feels like that's been the story of this postseason, man. Guys coming up big when their team needs them the most. One of the last callers hit it right on the head, and I love the way that he put it. You know, throughout the 162 games of the regular season, and we monitor the moves that go down in the winter and the spring, the big-time contracts that are handed out, the trades that are made. But, man, when it comes to October, there is no telling who's going to come up as the savior, who's going to play hero. Doesn't matter about how much money you make. Doesn't matter about how many at-bats you've had throughout the course of the season. What's special about October is that there's nothing like it. It is October, where legends are born, where heroes are ultimately made, man. 310-840-4910. Some of the heroes tonight, Jake Bowers for the Milwaukee Brewers, coming up with his 2-run shot. His story, absolutely phenomenal. I would say, if I'm being honest, I would say, you know, Robert Gasser was a hero tonight as well, man. When you just think about, you know, one, the command that he had doing this on the road, and what really was a gotta-have-it situation, you know, for L.A., he didn't flinch. 310-840-4910 is the number. Let's go to Daniel out in Chicago. Want to check in. Dan, what's going on, brother?
1: Yeah, I had to call you right away regarding the last thing you said on the last segment. You've got to be kidding when you were saying, people hate the Dodgers, rooted against the Dodgers. Are you kidding me? They hate the Dodgers for the same reason they hate the Yankees, because they're a bunch of billionaires. You're talking about how you admire the way the Dodgers can manipulate personnel and make trades and do stuff with their personnel. It's easy to make trades when you got billions of dollars. Everyone wanted Tarek Skubal. Only one team could sign him and know they'd be able to keep him for the next 6-7 years with the Dodgers.
0: But brother, you're complaining over this. But like, brother, this postseason has proved it doesn't matter how much money you spend. Stop hating on the Dodgers for using the rules to their advantage. What's your point?
1: You're missing the point. Having a lot of money guarantees you only one thing: you can make the playoffs. Once you get in the playoffs, anybody can do anything in the playoffs, but the money gets you to the playoffs. That's what they are promised every year, is the playoffs, because of all the money they have. Why would you admire a team that has billions of dollars? I admire Tampa Bay. I admire Milwaukee. I admire Cleveland.
0: I admire LA because in the face of adversity, they continue to come up big, despite being the most hated.
1: Adversity.
0: Yes. Having the entire country rooting against you is adversity, pal. Last time I checked, right?
1: How does that hurt them on the field?
0: How does it hurt them? Come on, man. Baseball is one of the most psychological sports in America.
1: Oh,
0: brother.
1: Oh, my
0: God. They're the villain. Everyone loves to hate the Dodgers. You're damn right. That's a form of adversity that they have to overcome every time they take the field. And they handle it. And they haven't in this series, which is why they're down 3-0 tonight. We'll see if they can advance.
1: When you got billions of bucks, you can handle any kind of adversity you have. No problem at all.
0: Look, you know what they say, right? More money, more problems. Give me all the money, brother. Look, and give me all the problems.
1: Well, I just hope the Dodgers lose the series, and I'm glad the Yankees are out. I'm glad the Dodgers are going to be out. Now we get to see Tampa against Milwaukee. That should be a really good World Series.
0: Real quick before we let you run, who do you root for during the season, brother?
1: I'm here in Chicago, so I'm a Cubs fan for sure. And the White Sox, too. They're both, but both made the playoffs, but both lost in the playoffs, so we can't complain too much. But other teams that haven't got the payroll, they just have every year it's the same old thing: the Rockies and the Royals and the other teams at the bottom dwellers. Every single year, they have no chance because they have no payroll. Same teams every single year, over and over and over again. Pirates, the Reds.
0: I appreciate the call. I hope you enjoy the rest of your night, brother. 310-840-4910. I don't understand, though. You're a Cubs fan. How are you complaining about the Dodgers' payroll when you're a fan of the damn Chicago Cubs, who have the eighth highest payroll in all of Major League Baseball? Give me a break. 310-840-4910 is the number. Let's go to, my man Dan in the house. Dan in Jersey. What up, Dan?
2: I had to call Glenel, man. How you doing, brother?
0: I'm doing good, brother. Good to hear from you, man.
2: I had to call right in, man, because I heard my man out in Chicago trying to put shame on my name talking about... Listen, man. He said, you know, spending money guarantees you the playoffs. Bro, I've been a Met fan my whole life. Money don't guarantee you a damn thing, man.
0: I feel
2: you. We got the most expensive payroll. Man, we weren't even 500.
0: Right.
2: And the Dodgers are been doing it the right way, and they're hated like the Yankees because they're acting like the Yankees. They're doing it a different way. Good for them. You know what? I called you when they traded for Scoble. Blame the rest of the teams because they got Scoble. They could have made the deal. The Dodgers just went out and got the deal done. That's it. You know?
0: Now, what was the argument at that time when Scoble was getting dealt for? Was the argument was like no one was going to have the money to re-sign him, so it wasn't worth... going out and giving up for him.
2: It was more as like, how could people let the Dodgers do this? It's like, well, why didn't anybody else step up and get it done? You know, like, so what are we talking about? We always wait down to the trade deadline. What's going to be the best offer? I'm telling you, if someone walked in there and said, you know, I'm going to give you X, Y, and Z, whatever that blow-off deal was, they would have been like, oh, there's no way we could turn this down. But nobody else did. That's it. That's on
0: everybody
2: else.
0: Straight up, Dan. Appreciate you keeping it real, brother. Yep. We'll talk to you soon, man. 310-840-4910 is the number. If you're just joining us, man, the Milwaukee Brewers, America, 9 innings away from punching their ticket to the World Series after their 6-2 win tonight over the LA Dodgers. The story of this one, the heroes of this one, Jake Bowers coming up with a 2-run shot to put Milwaukee back out in front. The effort on the mound from Robert Gasser was absolutely phenomenal. 5 innings, only 3 punchouts, but just the command that he had with his sinker all evening long. And look, credit to the Fox broadcast. Joe Davis and his partner did a hell of a job. I feel so much smarter about baseball after watching the game tonight. I'm sitting here talking about the sinker. Listen to me, man. 310-840-4910 is the number. But no, man, like that, the pitching effort that Milwaukee got tonight, man, was the difference maker in this one. We talked about DL Hall and what he was able to do coming out of the bullpen. Just big time stuff, man. Retiring 7 straight. Brewers now 9 innings away, America, from punching their ticket to the World Series. Are the Dodgers cooked? Is it over for the LA Dodgers, America? 310-840-4910 is the number. Do you think that this series is over? And then do you think the Dodgers ultimately get swept? One other thing that we'll talk about coming up here in the 1 a.m. hour on the East Coast before we get into some football. How does this postseason impact the labor dispute that we're getting ready to have coming up here this winter? 310-840-4910 is the number here on Wessel One Sports. And I appreciate you being here, however you choose to do so. Sirius XM Channel 260, the Westwood One Sports app. You can search Westwood One Sports Night to check out the live stream on YouTube. 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Brewers up 3-0. Are the Dodgers going to get swept? 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

0: 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Here's Linnell Willingham.
1: What up? Youngest in charge, Linnell Willingham, kicking it with you as we get you up to 3 a.m. Eastern time. Trying to pick up the pieces for fans of the L.A. Dodgers, man. Woof! This postseason, it's been a struggle, especially at the plate. Dodgers now down 3-0 at the hands of the Milwaukee Brewers after their 6-2 loss tonight at home. That's the difference, guys. For this loss to happen at Dodger Stadium, it might be all she wrote when it comes to this series. That's what I'm asking you on the phones at 310-840-4910. Is the series over, and does LA ultimately get swept here? Losing at home tonight, one, this is kind of my thought as I was getting ready for the show tonight. I thought if the Dodgers won tonight, they won the series. Why did I think that? You lose two in Milwaukee, right? They were lit with each hit. That crowd went even more crazy. With each strikeout, that crowd went even more nuts. When you're at home, though, and you get a little extra juice from your crowd, you win one in L.A. Let me put it to you like this. You win one game in L.A. versus Milwaukee, they now are of the belief and of the mindset that they can't beat you in L.A. That's kind of how I look at it. You had to get this one tonight. Now you've instilled this confidence in Milwaukee that not only are we the hottest thing jumping out the coffee pot in Milwaukee, but when we pack this SOB up and take it on the road, we can do it in L.A. as well. So I thought it was a huge confidence boost tonight as well for Milwaukee capturing this dub on the road. But ultimately, man, a lot of people are going to tell you this series is over. And it's no slight to the Dodgers. It really has everything to do with just how talented this Milwaukee Brewers ball club is, man. They're legit. They're for real, despite having the 19th highest payroll in all of Major League Baseball. And I want to advance the conversation forward with that as well in terms of how you think this series in particular, payroll number 2 versus payroll number 19 right now, how is this going to impact the upcoming labor negotiations that we're going to have this winter to hopefully, and I don't really care one way or another, hopefully if you're a baseball fan, major baseball fan, to hopefully protect the 2027 season. 310-840-4910 is the number. October's about heroes, though, ladies and gentlemen. One of the big heroes of tonight's game was from the Milwaukee Brewers, man. And the story of this brother is as good as anybody's. Jake Bowers, the pride of Newport Beach, California, coming up big in Los Angeles against the Dodgers. I don't know if he grew up rooting for the Dodgers, but man, his story, incredible. He had been with 4 different teams and was about to call it a career before signing with Milwaukee in their minor league team. And the only reason he signed, it wasn't because he was trying to, you know, scratch that itch that he had had from being off the field. He signed with them for health care benefits. He signed with them to get some health insurance for his family. And for that reason, brother's a gangster. The American gangster, as I'm calling him. Jake Bowers coming up big for the Milwaukee Brewers tonight when they absolutely needed him. A 2-run shot in the 7th after the Dodgers snatched momentum back in this baseball game, man. Jake Bowers coming up big. His homer in the 7th went this way.
2: At the plate. There he goes again. A high drive to deep right field. Jake Bowers this time punches it with a home run. The marathon man at it again, and this time ends it with the biggest.
1: And Bowers is so damn cold, man, in terms of, you know, the story and what he means to them right now, what his bat means right now to this group. I mean, it's been all postseason. What I didn't illustrate, as we talked about this earlier, this was on the 11th pitch of the at-bat. That at-bat for Jake Bowers, I think, sums up his career. right? I think that at bat for Jake Bauer sums up his career. Staying in the fight. Staying in the fight. Giving it everything you've absolutely got. For his at bat, for him to hit a homer on the 11th pitch of the at bat, man, like that's just the story of Jake Bauer of the Milwaukee Brewers, man. Just absolutely big time stuff. Turning into a household name right in front of our eyes. 310-840-4910, the number here on Westwood One Sports Night. Is this series over, and are the Dodgers going to get swept? Let's go to Dan in Atlanta wanting to check in. Dan, what's going on? Let's go to Rick in Detroit. What up, Rick?
3: Willingham, how you doing, man? Thanks for taking the call.
1: I'm doing good, Rick. Appreciate you chiming in, buddy.
3: Hey, are you related to Tyrone Willingham at all?
1: I have no clue who that is, bro, man.
3: You said Tyrell? He's a Sparty. Yeah, Tyrone.
1: Okay.
3: Tyrone Willingham. He coached Notre Dame football. But anyway, the reason I'm calling is L.A. messed with karma, man. Okay?
1: What do you mean by that?
3: L.A. won rings last year and the year before. Awesome. Good ball club. Love watching them play. Well, they went out and got Mr. 81 pitch from Detroit, Tarek.
1: Yeah.
3: Okay? He got the big L in game one, giving up a bomb.
1: Yeah.
3: So I'm going to tell you what's going to happen. L.A.'s going to win tomorrow. Okay? And then Scooble going to get the pitch again in game five. And you know what's going to happen? Because you can't rent rings. You can't rent rings. Tarek going to get his second loss and cost the Dodgers. Okay? So Mr. 61 pitch, Mr. I don't know about my arm, but oh, wait, I forgot to tell the club something. All right, I'm just going to run out and get a rent-a-ring. Homeboy, that don't work.
1: A rent-a-ring? You sound like a hater, bro.
3: Yeah, a rent-a-ring. It don't work. I like the Dodgers. I'm not a hater because of the money.
1: This is MVP-level hating is the best way to And I can dig it, though, brother. I can dig it, though, baby, because you keep it in real.
3: Five. You watch Tarek. Tarek's going to serve him up, all right?
1: It would be so on brand for how this series has went. 310-840-4910 is the number. Speaking of the pitching for the LA Dodgers, if they would have been able to hold on tonight, America, that would have been the story, man. Blake Snell, deep in his bag, like the brother was searching for fries at the bottom. Absolutely electric. The look that he had in his eyes while working throughout that Brewer lineup tonight, man, it was deadly, baby. And to think about it this way, right? Doing everything that he could do to keep the Dodgers in it. After Yamamoto totally wet the bed in game number two, for him to come out in a gotta-have-it spot, back against the wall, trying to represent for the way that their pitching staff cost him in game two, like, there was a lot of pressure on Blake Snell tonight, and he was dominant for the most part, man. That fastball, tagging the zone, being aggressive, retiring 14 straight batters, and then life comes at you fast, not only in Major League Baseball, but in pro sports, period. Retires 14 straight, and then after Will Smith hits a double off the wall to really infuse some life back into this Dodgers team, the next time that Milwaukee is up to bat, they crack back-to-back homers off of Blake Snell. And, I mean, the vibe in the arena, and watching it on TV doesn't do it justice, doesn't paint the full picture. But, man, think about how lit and geeked up everybody is at Dodger Stadium after Will Smith gets the double off the wall. And then, moments later, snatched. Just like that. Blake Snell, certified G as well, man. Could have been a hero. I don't know if we're going to call him a villain for what happened tonight, but he was man enough to speak post game after costing this group, as some folks will put it. Anybody saying though that Blake Snell cost the Dodgers tonight, I don't think you're telling and painting the proper picture. Here's Blake Snell post game talking about what happened in game three.
4: Three home runs in a game is, I mean, I didn't give up one the whole year, so to have three in a game is pretty frustrating, but you know, it's something I got to learn from. It's part of their journey, too. And It's only going to make me better along mine.
5: How difficult is it to be in this situation facing elimination at home tomorrow?
4: Yeah, it sucks. But it's part of it. You know, how do we bounce back? How do we fight? I think that's the most important thing. And it's, you know, us coming together and finding a way to win.
1: It's just the reality of it, man. 310-840-4910 is the number here on Westwood One Sports Night. Are the Dodgers done in this series? And then do you think they get swept, ladies and gentlemen? Let's go to Jerry in Ohio wanting to check in. Jerry, what's going on?
6: How are we doing, man?
1: Doing good, Jerry.
6: Hey, I don't think the Dodgers get swept. I think they probably eke one out.
1: Okay.
6: If I'm Milwaukee, I don't think I want to sweep them. If what if Cleveland?
1: You want to win at home? I want to win at home.
6: I would want to win at home, but if Tampa and Cleveland go seven, then you're sitting for a week and a half, 2 weeks.
1: Which is interesting in terms of they're hot right now at the plate. Yeah.
6: Yeah, you would rather kind of hopefully that series goes quick if you're Milwaukee. But a question I have for you.
1: Yes, sir.
6: If the Dodgers do come back, say they come back, or Red Sox versus Yankees come back 3-0.
1: Yeah.
6: And win the World Series. Are they the greatest team of all time? You would have a three-peat, and you would have came back from a 3-0 deficit.
1: And then I'll take it a step further, too, which why I would say this is more impressive than what we saw in 04 in terms of coming back from 3-0. The pressure that's on this group. The expectations that are on this group. I think is a little bit different. But I think they have a strong case. I think they have a hell of a case.
6: Yeah, and then with everything, like with the lockout being possible, if they come back from a 3-0 deficit, then everyone's going to be up in arms. It's because the payroll is so high.
1: And you mentioned the lockout, too. Like, America's rooting against this group. Like, that's the part about it that's, like, fascinating to me. Our producer Denton brought this scenario up, and I thought it was fascinating, and I want to get your thoughts on it, too. If they win tomorrow and they're down 3-1, does America start to root for them off the strength of them being an underdog and wanting to see some history happen?
6: No, I don't.
1: You still?
6: I think America is
1: the hell with the Dodgers.
6: So turned against L.A., New York, big market. I mean,
1: I get it.
6: No.
1: Yeah.
6: And what's funny is I'm a Reds fan. I'm a Reds fan.
1: Okay.
6: Our payroll is horrible.
1: Right.
6: But I don't care if the Dodgers' payroll is high.
1: Yeah. I don't think that any fan should. And excuse me for saying doing it the right way. The Dodgers are doing it the right way as far as I'm concerned. I appreciate the call, buddy. 310-840-4910. I don't believe you guys when you say that. I do believe America would begin to root for them if they were down 3-1. I do. People are rooting for them to get swept? Is that a thing?
7: You're doing a bad.
1: No! I promise I'm not. Maybe it's the Dodger fan.
7: You're doing a bad.
1: You see, I wore Dodger blue tonight.
7: You're a diehard Dodger fan.
1: Yeah, I wore Dodger blue tonight. Well, don't ignore this, but I wore Dodger blue tonight.
7: No, people might be celebrating in all of the streets if they get swept.
8: By the way, can I just add one more layer to this entire game?
1: Mm-hmm.
8: You want to take a wild shot in the dark at who's an unrestricted free agent going into this winter meetings?
1: Is it Scooble?
8: Jake Bowers.
7: Wow. The Dodgers about to give that man. Hey,
1: you
7: want to
1: talk about money?
8: He is making his AAV from this past year is $2.7 million. I think that's going to 5X at least.
1: Being that he is from Cali, you think he want to play for the Dodgers?
8: Well, that's interesting. He might have been an Angels fan because Orange County's obviously that's the county the Angels are in Anaheim. He likes it in a Dodger Stadium, obviously. So that'd be cool.
1: That was the other piece of this that I thought was nuts, though, for him, like to come up big at home. And when I say at home for him, because he's a California native, like that's what October's about, baby. 310-840-4910 is how you get at us. Here on Westwood One Sports, and I appreciate you being here however you choose to do so. Sirius XM Channel 260, the Westwood One Sports app, the AM FM dial. 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Remember, if you want to hit us up in the YouTube chat, just search Westwood One Sports. And I got to get better reading some of the comments here in the chat. You all have been active. Bobby Ocean Cruz is checking in. Our guy John Hassel Prophecy checking in. TJ Eggleston checking in. You can check in as well. Just search Westwood One Sports Night. 310-840-4910. Do you think the Dodgers are done, and do they ultimately get swept here? Chuck is in Cleveland. Chuck's saying, the hell with them Dodgers. What up, Chuck?
9: What's up, my man? They won't get swept, but if you think Milwaukee gonna lose four straight games, man, I want to know what you drinking and smoking, because I want a part of that, my man. If you think they gonna lose four straight games,
1: but bro, hear my thing though, bro. Do I think it's likely? Hell no. I give the Dodgers a chance though, simply because of how talented they are, bro. You have to.
9: I got it, but we talking about this series, man. You better think that Cleveland-Tampa Bay series, that's the biggest thing. That's going seven games, my man. That's going seven games. That's going to be the biggest series that's going on right now.
1: It seems like it, man. Are either of those two? Here's what I'll say. I'll shoot my shot here before it happens. I don't think Tampa Bay or Cleveland is better than Milwaukee. Hell no.
9: Like, we play the game.
1: That's why we play. Exactly.
9: We play the game, my man.
1: I appreciate you as always, man. 310-840-4910 is how you reach us. Johnny is in Chicago wanting to check in. Johnny, what up? Is Johnny cosplaying the Dodgers? Flatlining? 310-840-4910 is the number. We got Jamie in Milwaukee.
10: I'm from Michigan, Southfield, Michigan, but that's okay.
1: My bad.
10: I think they're toast, but two, I agree with you. They will win tomorrow. Too much experience. They know how to win. I think they will find a way to win, and everything like that. In your other question,
1: yes, sir,
10: about the payroll and things like that,
1: yes,
10: which is an excellent one and one for the long term compared to can go a year long with the lockout. I had to think on this while you're taking my call, and my honest opinion is there will be a lockout. I think that is obvious, but I also think the players, I think they will finally give in. I just think they will. The money, wanting to play. The owners probably will not.
1: I think the further that Cleveland, Tampa, and Milwaukee go, the stronger the players, the more steadfast the players are going to be in not bulking to a cap. That's just my thought.
10: We'll find out. We'll find out together in real time.
1: I appreciate you as always, man. Enjoy the rest of your night, buddy. 310-840-4910 is the number here on Westwood One Sports. And I want to run through the rest of these calls here before we move on to the National Football League. Let's go to Dan in Atlanta. What up, Dan? Dan, I think we've gone to you twice and you've said nothing. Neil is in Houston. What up, Neil?
11: I hate the Dodgers. Hate the Dodgers. Overpaid. I think I like the Yankees better than the Dodgers.
1: Oh, my goodness.
11: Now. I feel sorry for the Dodgers. I mean, for the Yankees, in a kind of a morbid way.
1: Let me guess. You're an Astros fan, huh?
11: Yes, sir.
1: You're just as big of a cheater as we are.
11: Oh, poo! Everybody cheated back then.
1: If you ain't cheating, you ain't trying, brother. Tell him, baby.
11: Yeah, Beltran was the leader, and he played for the Mets and the Yankees. He probably thought everybody had a cheat.
1: What do you think, man? Do you think they get swept? Do you think it's over? How are you feeling about things?
11: Okay. I don't think they'll get swept. I hope they get swept. But
1: why y'all hate on them so bad, man? What's your you're an Astros fan, dog. What are you hating on the Dodgers for?
11: Because they always it's like
1: your team literally
11: Ohio State. They're like Ohio State and LSU. You know, they steal all, they pay everybody so much.
1: I wouldn't put Ohio State in that conversation.
11: they take all the good players from all the other teams. So
1: coaches have nipple rings. Appreciate the call. By the way, speaking of Ohio State, I am eager to talk about the treat that we get for the Big Noon kickoff this week. Indiana, Ohio State. Excited about that one. Two quarterbacks that I really don't believe in, but I got to believe in one more than the other for the weekend. So, boom. Excited for that. 310-840-4910 is the number. Last call is here before we move on to the National Football League. John is in Texas. What up, John? John? No, John. Steve in Montreal.
12: Hi, sir. I'm so mad about what you said before. I'm sorry to put it down hard. But I'm telling you that you said, should we feel bad for the Dodgers? I'm telling you, Dave Roberts, I mean,
1: triggered people with
12: Pat Murphy, he's a great manager. But I'm telling you, Dave Roberts is one of the best managers to ever live.
1: Yes, go on and dunk on him. Keep building him up. Just dunk on him already, damn it.
12: Listen to me. I'm a Mets fan. Uh-huh. I hate the Dodgers.
1: Why do you hate the Dodgers?
12: I'm a Mets fan. They keep winning. They knocked us out 2 years ago. The Mets are not winning for the next 10 years. They knocked us out 2 years ago, and we're done. Okay? I'm a Mets fan. But listen to me. They have the best manager ever. Why are they losing games? Is it his problem?
1: He can't make them get hits now. Are there any tactical or strategic decisions that he hasn't made to this point outside of the Shohei thing? And I think everyone's on the same page with that. The fact that that was even reported is BS. They know damn well they wasn't going to sit no Shohei damn old time. If Michael Jordan was having a bad stretch in the postseason and the Bulls were still winning, would Phil Jackson bench Michael Jordan? I thought some of the commentary on that was kind of wacky when you consider the greatness of Shohei.
12: I hear the greatness of Shohei. So I know the greatness of Mookie Betts, Freddie Freeman. How come they're not hitting?
1: It's Dave Roberts' fault?
12: They know Dave Roberts can get them going. They don't seem to be into it. They're not active right now.
1: You're not far off. I appreciate the call. I gotta let you run. It is crazy. We'll get back into the NLCS coming up in the 2 a.m. hour on the East Coast. When we come back, the most highly anticipated power ranking segment in all the sports talk radio, Nell's Super Six Pack, my top six teams in the NFL going into week number six of the NFL. That's next.
13: Can Seattle steady the ship after losing 2 of 3? Will Sean Payton get Bo Nix back to tossing touchdowns? Seahawks, Broncos, Thursday Night Football from Mile High, Westwood One Sports.
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1: One of my old heads out there, call in and tell us who's the original. Like, who sings this song? I ain't gonna lie, Oliver, whenever you come back with this, this may be, if I had like a unwritten top five rejoin songs, this is up there. Get Down. I love it. It sounds like, it's like James Brown. It is James Brown.
2: This one's Nas.
1: Oh, so it's, okay, it's a Nas original track sampling James Brown, then I assume?
2: I would imagine. This is also the first time I've played it, so I have no idea what you're referring to.
1: This is not the first time you've played it, by the way.
2: I play the Gunna song. That's my thing.
1: I'm the boy out that plays the Gunna song, says Oliver. That was so crazy. You've 1,000% played the song before, by the way. Now we can't progress throughout the rest of the show, because I will not concede that I have not heard the song.
3: You've played this song before.
1: Come on. Well, you got to look. America
3: does the Get Down every time you play it.
1: Okay. Thank you. Okay, bet. Well, America, we need to cut Oliver some slack, by the way. Being our like real Dodger fan that's a part of the show, he's emotional right now. He's not thinking straight. And that's okay. If you're just joining us, the Brewers with a commanding 3-0 series lead over the Dodgers after their 6-2 win tonight. How did they do it? We'll tell you coming up in about a half hour as we get into the final hour of power here on Westwood One Sports Night. Without further ado, baby, I don't know why I decided to bark, but y'all know what time it is. Whenever I get geeked up and extra excited, that means we had a staple coming up, baby. No Super Six Pack. Top six teams in the National Football League going into Week 6. Look, we burned the midnight oil here to make this list. I give it to you every Tuesday. I was a little under the weather yesterday. Denton Day holding it down. But the committee still got to bring you my version of the Super Six Pack. Nell's Super Six Pack, which is really a Super Nine Pack because we give you the three teams that are knocking on the door. Without further ado, let's get to the fancy production that we got. Nell Super Six Pack, my top six teams going into week number 6 of the NFL season.
0: Three,

Let's get it. Nell's Super Six Pack. My top six teams in the NFL, or as Miss Gina calls it, Nell's Super Six Pack. Nell's Super Six Pack, though. Top six teams in the NFL. I start with the three teams that are... You hear that, America? It's me knocking on the door. Or me knocking on my laptop. Three teams that were closest to making the list, but they weren't good enough to make the list. I got the Eagles on knocking on the door here. Huh? The Eagles? The team that you continue to say is dead and stinking? They had an impressive loss, is how I would put it, across the pond Sunday against the Jacksonville Jaguars, who, for my money, outside of Kansas City and the undefeated teams, the Jags, dating back to last year, are the hottest team in all the National Football League. And for Philadelphia, down 6,

0: Saquon Barkley, down Devontae Smith, down Tank Bigsby, down Cam Jurgens, to down Lane Johnson. For them to play the way that they played, man, we don't do moral victories in the city of brotherly love, especially for the Eagles, right? They played their asses off. Now, they got to pick up the pieces and have a short memory and play again this weekend against the Carolina Panthers. When it comes to Philly, though, the NFC East is wide the hell open. Every team's got a fatal flaw. I trust Philly's defense more than I trust any other unit within the landscape of the NFC. I trust them more than Dallas's offense. I trust them more than Washington's offense. I trust them more. Who else has got a good side of the football? You pick up what I'm putting down here. I think the Eagles' defense is the best unit within the landscape of the NFC East, and for that reason, they're going to be in the fight all season long. Number two, in terms of knocking on the door, the team that was second closest to making Nell's Super Six Pack. I went with the Cincinnati Bengals, man. Bengals are on a bye this week. They were in Miami taking on the Dolphins last weekend. I just like what Cincinnati has defensively. I know they had a little bit of a slip-up against Pittsburgh, and you can say they had a slip-up this past weekend against the Dolphins as well. But, man, I think when it gets cold outside, when it gets to December and January, the Bengals are going to be one of the final teams standing, man. They're going to be one of the teams that are in the driver's seat when it comes to the AFC, man. I just like their formula. The one thing that I am skeptical of is the run game. They were much more cognizant of getting that going this past weekend. But, yeah, I have my questions. But I think Joe Burrow, Chase, Higgins, that defense, they're going to get after some folks and make life difficult in the AFC, period. And think about it, guys. That defense, it's only the first month of the season. They're only going to get better. Nell's Super Six Pack, my top six teams in the NFL. You know how we start. We start with our three teams that are knocking on the door. I got the Buffalo Bills on the outside looking into the Super Six Pack. And America's probably going to say, Liddell, they won this past weekend. Pal, what are you talking about? Yeah, they did. But the Bills can't keep turning the damn football over thinking they're going to win football games. It's not sustainable. And their head coach, Joe Brady, trying to put the fear of God in James Cook via the media, saying that, yeah, like, if he keeps fumbling, he's going to see a decrease in his carries. We're going to see if he's about that action, boss. But I have the Bills on the outside looking in because I think they're one of the best teams in football. But their fatal flaw is hard to overlook, America. They don't value the football. And I don't think they're good enough defensively. Like, the teams, as we get to number six here. Number six in the Super Six Pack, I got the Steelers. The reason I have Pittsburgh ahead of Buffalo is because clearly Pittsburgh is better defensively. And I think offensively they're starting to figure things out. Things are starting to come for them. I got this Pittsburgh Steelers coming in at number six in the Super Six Pack. And by the way, man, when it comes to Pittsburgh, man, I think the only thing in the way of the Pittsburgh Steelers is the Pittsburgh Steelers. Yes, we saw them fall to the Cleveland Browns. A lot of people probably tried to write them off after that. It would be not very wise of you to do that. Aaron Rodgers has thrown 9 touchdown passes over the past 3 games, guys, including 3 more this past weekend. The biggest reason I'm geeked up about Pittsburgh, though, one, I know what they are on defense, and then two, they got a running game. Jaylen Warren is one of the most dynamic weapons in all of the National Football League right now. And they've got things figured out. They're rolling right now. Talking about the Pittsburgh Steelers. As far as their fate in week number 6, Pittsburgh on the road taking on a desperate Tampa Bay Bucs team. I like the Steelers in that one. They're only 2.5-point favorites, but I like Pittsburgh in that one. Don't overthink it. Nell Super Six Pack, my top 6 teams in the National Football League going into week 6. You can begin a lineup on the phones with your top team in the NFL heading into week 6. 310-840-4910. Coming in at number 5, I got the Jacksonville Jaguars. They stole one across the pond against the Philadelphia Eagles. The thing that I loved this weekend about Jacksonville, yeah, I know how I get down, right? I like to judge people when their back's against the wall. I like to judge you when you're dealing with a little bit of adversity, not when it's 75 degrees and sunny. And on Sunday, the Jacksonville Jaguars only put up 19 points. And Trevor Lawrence got picked off. They turned the football over. That's not something, you know, that they've been accustomed to doing. It wasn't perfect for them. They dealt with, they dealt with a bunch of penalties across the pond. They were behind the chains a lot. And they put all of that to the side and ultimately left with a W. Wasn't sexy, wasn't pretty, but they found a way to win against a pretty damn good football team in Philadelphia, despite what people are going to say about them. I think Jacksonville's for real. I do. There's no other way to slice it here. But when it comes to the Jags, they got a matchup this weekend against the Houston Texans. If they lose that game, you can be – remember, I said it. That's going to be the beginning of their downhill slide and them losing that division. Just my thought. But for right now, Trevor Lawrence, the Prince who was promised, Liam Cohen, Travis Hunter, like that team – that team's got a swagger about them. And on defense, Anthony Campanelli coaching his ass off, they hit you. So shout out to the Jacksonville Jaguars. They come in at number five. Nels Super Six Pack, my top six teams in the NFL entering week number six of the NFL season. Number four, I got the San Francisco 49ers. Linnell, they're all the way at four despite being undefeated? Yes, they are. I think the Niners have real questions defensively. I do. I think the Niners have real questions on that side of the football. I don't think they're good in the good enough in the secondary to handle number one wide receivers. Is why Jackson Smith and Jigba constantly goes Kanye crazy versus that group. The health of Bosa throughout the season is going to be something to monitor. I still don't think their pass rush is super impactful. They got Mike Hill Williams back this past weekend. But, man, I just – defensively is my problem with San Fran. And they lost Deebo Samuel, who had been a pretty big weapon for them over the first month plus of the season. Not having Deebo, the defensive issues. They're getting some of their defensive guys back now, I would say. But the pass rush still, to me, simply not good enough for me to look at them as anywhere but higher than four. They're the fourth best team in the NFL. Niners fans, y'all a bunch of crybaby brats. They DM me. They tweet at me all day long, at Nell_BTP. Niners coming to number four. Number three, I got the Ravens. Lamar Jackson may be back this week. He might not be. I don't think he should play. I know how I feel about him and Caleb Williams when it comes to the injuries. Don't let it be something that lingers and costs you down the line. Have Lamar sit out till he's 110%. They proved that they can win with Snoop Huntley this past week against Atlanta. The defense playing the way that they did. Really the reason that I have them so high on this list. They're my Super Bowl pick in the AFC. I know how I feel about Baltimore. They play Cleveland this week. We're going to see whether or not they can keep pace, rather, in this AFC North with the Browns. I don't want Lamar to play. I think they should keep him out, like I continue to reiterate, till he is 110%. 310-840-4910. I want your top team in the NFL as I continue to run through Nell's Super Six Pack. My top six teams of football. Number two, I got the Minnesota Vikings. One of the last three unbeaten teams in football. Why do I have the Vikings over the Niners? I know that's what people are going to say. Why are the Vikings over the Niners? One, the Vikings defense is the clear-cut best defense in all the National Football League. And then this past week, offensively, you saw the Minnesota Vikings turn a corner. It was clearly Kyler's best game as a member of the Vikings. Over a 75% completion percent. I think it was 24 of 30. On the evening, did a good job playing on schedule, playing in rhythm. He had 51 yards on the ground, too, so he was still able to be special and do some of the special Kyler stuff off schedule. I think the big thing with Kyler, and I've said it all year long, they're going to get better offensively as the season progresses. By the time they get to the postseason, they may be viewed as the best team in the NFL. Honestly, it just depends on how that offense continues to progress, but you've got Justin Jefferson. You've got Jordan Addison. Your offensive line's a top five unit in football. TJ Hockenson's one of the best tight ends. They're a talented football team, guys. And then number one, should be no surprise, I got the Kansas City Chiefs. Do I need to give you an explanation? They're just the best team in football. Nell Super Six Pack, top six teams in the NFL. The teams that are knocking on the door, three teams that were closest to making the list, the Eagles, the Bengals, the Bills. Then the six-pack is as follows. Number six, the Steelers. Number five, the Jags. Number four, the Niners. Number three, the Ravens. Number two, the Vikings. Number one, the Kansas City Chiefs. 310-840-4910. You know how we get down. When we come back, your calls. Give me your top team in the National Football League next on our Westwood One Sports Night.
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18: It's August 2023, a county government meeting in Pennsylvania's Lehigh Valley. 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
19: 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My boyfriend transported our son to the changing table as I grabbed an anti-choking device and my boyfriend began assembling it. Two pumps of the device and my son was conscious, gasping for air and coughing up milk.
18: They all went to the ER to make sure the baby was okay.
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18: 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And the same doctor's name kept coming up again and again. 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
1: Here I go on the mic, kicking sports to you on Westwood One Sports Night. Youngest in charge, Linnell Willingham, rocking out with you as we get you up to 3 a.m. Eastern time. I'm going to start freestyling coming back from break because that's the type of bag I got. We had a lot more to get to as we're starting to dip our toes into them NFL waters. As we get you geared up for week number 6, you know how we do it, though, here on Westwood One Sports Night. I give you a fresh installment of the most highly anticipated power ranking segment and all the sports talk radio, Nell Super Six Pack. If you're just joining the program, we give you the three teams that are knocking on the door that were the closest to actually making the list. Those three teams, the Eagles, the Bengals, and the Bills, in that order. They could be on the list at a certain point throughout the year. The Bengals have been on the list already this year. The Bills have been on the list all season as well. This is their first time not on the list. 6-1, Steelers 6, Jags 5, Niners 4, Ravens 3, Vikings 2, Kansas City 1. 310-840-4910. Let's go to Brendan in Texas wanting to chime in. Brendan, what's going on, buddy?
2: Hi, Linnell. First time caller. Nice talking to you. I
1: appreciate you.
2: My top three for your six pack. I agree with you on the Chiefs. I honestly think the Jaguars are number two. I feel like everyone is overlooking them. I feel like they're going to do something different this year. And number three, I got Buffalo.
1: Yeah, I know people are going to, and I appreciate the call, buddy. I think Buffalo is going to be the one that I get the most pushback on, is what I would say, and I understand it. But my logic for the Bills not being on the list after being as high as like four on this list, it simply has to do with they don't protect the football. They don't protect the football. And until they begin to, I'm not going to take them seriously as a legitimate outfit in the AFC. That's just the reality of it, man. Hopefully they start protecting the football. If not, like, they're going to have some real big issues, man. Mike is in San Francisco. What up, Mike?
3: Hey, good evening. Good evening. How you doing?
1: Doing good, man.
3: Hey, real quick, buddy. That list you put up there is trash, dude.
1: It's trash. Is it trash because your Niners aren't high enough? Is that why?
3: Whoa. I'm not a crybaby whiner, like you said. I'm a football fan.
1: Would you call him, brother, a crybaby whiner instead of a Niner? I like that.
3: No. I'm not one of them, is what I said. I'm a Niner.
1: No, I heard you.
3: I'm sorry. All right. Hey, what I'm trying to say is Kansas City, they're not the best team. They're just not. I'm not angry at them, but they're not the best team. I don't know if you were watching our defense as closely as you claim to watch the league, man. I think we're
1: Whose
3: doing
1: defense?
3: A lot better than you say. Who's the best?
1: Whose defense are you talking about? You just said you hold on. You just said you're not a Niners fan. Then you just started to say.
3: I said I am a Niners fan. I'm not a crybaby whiner, is what I said.
1: Yes, you are, because you're complaining and crying about them being too low on the list. Brother, for the Niners defense to get, I don't want to use the word exposed, but for them to get run through the way that they did this past weekend, man, I don't know how you have confidence in them. You have no pass rush. How can you be considered a good defense if you can't get after the quarterback?
3: 5 sacks is no pass rush?
1: You guys don't have a pass rush. It's not sacks. It's not what I'm judging you off of. They don't consistently impact the quarterback on a down in, down out basis. They don't. And you can look. They don't. Like, that's the biggest Achilles heel of this football team, and you know that.
3: And I appreciate you taking my call. I just think you're dead wrong.
1: That's okay. We can agree to disagree, brother. 310-840-4910. Yes, the Niners did have 5 sacks. Of Sam Darnold this past weekend, but man, you watched this football game. I mean, first of all, are we surprised at the Seahawks? Am I going to have the last laugh on Seattle? Because everybody calls in weekly and tells me I'm disrespecting them for not having them on the list or higher on the list. I'm the guy, remember. I'm the one that told you Sam Darnold sucks. All summer I kept telling you. What did I keep saying? The number one stat I kept giving you, he led the NFL in turnovers, yet they somehow won the Super Bowl. Well, you saw it this past week. He's taking too many sacks since he's came back, and he's throwing too many damn interceptions. The Seahawks going nowhere fast. Final hour of power coming up here on West Suburban Sports tonight. 310-840-4910. I want your calls on your top team in the NFL and then react to the Super Six Pack. Did I get it right? Did I get it wrong? Let me know. 310-840-4910. Appreciate you locking into the show, however you choose to do so. 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

0: Fred the Big Voice Guy, youngest in charge, and Noah Willingham with you for one final hour as we get you up to 3 a.m. Eastern Time here on Westwood One Sports Night. Appreciate you being here with us tonight as we spent most of the night recapping game number 3 of the NLCS. We will get back into that coming up in about a half hour from now, but I want to, one, continue to roll through your calls, and then two, we're going to enter the Westwood One Sports Night pressure cooker coming up here in a second, give you my top 4 players, teams, coaches under the most pressure as we get geared up for week number 6. But if you're just now joining us, my Super Six Pack, the 3 teams that were closest to making the list, that were knocking on the door, as I like to say, Bills, Bengals, Eagles. Then coming in at number 6, the Pittsburgh Steelers. Number 5, the Jaguars. Number 4, the Niners. Number 3, the Ravens. Number 2, the Vikings. Number 1, the Kansas City Chiefs. Who's your top team in the National Football League? And then, excuse me, who's your top team in the National Football League? And then any issue with my list? 310-840-4910 is the number. Let's go to Chance in Alabama. What up, Chance?
1: What's up, man? I am no Niners guy, but I got Niners 1. I got Bills 2. I got Chiefs 3. I don't have a problem with you putting the Chiefs 1 because, you know, I guess of what they've done in the past. But, man, I just don't trust. They have no receiving core. And I don't.
0: We keep listing all these problems, but they're undefeated.
1: I get that. But I don't believe in them, man. I think.
0: I feel it.
1: I think they're going to start to lose some games here soon. And I got a Niners 1, Bills 2, Chiefs 3, man. I think the Bills, they got to get this defense in order. And, I'd definitely have them 1.
0: Just giving the football away? I think I'm more concerned about them just giving James the ball Cook, away yeah. rather than the defense. Like, I think the defense has Cook potential.
1: Cook leads the league in fumbles for all running backs, and his coach called him out in the media today, which kind of ticked me off a little bit. You should do that behind closed doors.
0: Well, but, I hope they have the energy for Josh Allen's ass, who can't stop turning it over either. That's what I thought, but it's just my thought on it. Chance, I appreciate you as always, man. As far as the upcoming schedule for Kansas City, Sunday they host the Chargers. Then they are at Seattle on Sunday Night Football. Then they're at Denver, and they host the Jets, and they're at Atlanta. Then they host the Cardinals, at Buffalo, at the Rams, at the Bengals in 3 consecutive weeks. This is a tough stretch for Kansas City. They got a stretch of at Buffalo, at the Rams, at the Bengals, home for the Patriots, home for the Niners. Oof! That is a rough 5-game patch where you're going to find out what it is and what it ain't when it comes to the Kansas City Chiefs. Let's go to Boss out in Oakland. What's going on?
2: Hey, what's up with you, nephew? How's it going?
0: What it do, man? How you doing?
2: I'm doing spectacular, man. I ain't in the Maybach tonight. I'm in the Escalade. But I had to help you on a couple things, first of all. First of all, that's Black Caesar, man. You know what I'm talking about? When that song that you playing, that's one of the reasons why I like you so much, nephew, because I'm always picking up what you putting down.
0: Okay,
2: you know what
0: I mean?
2: That sound? That's James Brown, the greatest, the hardest working man in show business, and that song is called Boss.
0: Like, I knew I was okay. Wow! Look at Boss knowing the song called Boss.
2: Oh, I know the whole song. Man, I got to make it look a little bit.
0: Do I get some credit though, Boss? Boss, I'm 28 years old. Name dropping James Brown. I know Ball, Boss. That's what I know.
2: Man, listen, you the only guy I call in on. I'm at the top of the charts. I don't call in for nobody. I don't talk to nobody. These other guys be corny, but you're the youngest in charge, and you're doing it real large, man. You're spreading around all around the town, man. It's all, we loving what you're picking up. We loving what you're putting down. I just want to say this. I got to hurt your heart a little bit.
0: Go ahead.
2: Man, what the heck is going on with the Commanders and Jaden Daniels? Remember when they were talking about Caleb Williams and Jaden Daniels? Who should be first? Well, we know who shouldn't have been first. My God. You can't get the play right?
0: I got something for you, Boss. You my main man, so I get to kick it to you. It's realer than anybody else. Your Las Vegas Raiders are
2: trash.
0: The softest, most mentally fragile team in all of the NFL. We talk about a moral victory for a whole damn week after losing to Kansas City. Then you go on the road and get bust upside the head, chain snatched off, bike stolen. I mean, good gracious,
2: yeah.
0: Boss.
2: Yeah, chain snatched.
0: I mean, it was embarrassing,
2: chain
0: brother.
2: Snatched off too.
0: It was embarrassing. Boss. From now on, Boss's calls will be limited to 45 seconds. That's an executive decision made by the youngest in Charles Lynette Willingham. Boss, it was a great call, too. Like, damn, man. You can try again next time. I know you mean well, Boss. 310-840-4910. He's just so comfortable. That's a damn shame. Myron in Dallas, comfortable and doesn't swear. Hello, Myron.
3: No, I don't. And he took it. He was right. It's technically a James Brown song, but it's actually
0: it was sampled, right?
3: No, he had it's his band, Maceo and Fred Wesley. They were the JBs, and then they became JB All Stars. And that was them breaking away from James Brown. So that was one of the first songs that they played, you know, as far as breaking away. So he was right. It's technically James Brown, you know, he's getting some royalties off of it. But it's a JB song. And we used to do the Soul Train line to it back in the day.
0: Okay. Look. I know about to tighten up now, Myra. Look.
3: You need to tighten up on that six pack, buddy.
0: What do you got? What's your issue with the six pack, Myron?
3: Mine is I think Minnesota should be number one because of them being, undefeated and the way that defense is playing. I mean, it's been consistent, right? Where other teams other than San Francisco's been kind of up and down. And now when you look at that offense, look like it's going to gel and come together, I think they're going to be a formidable opponent going down in December and January. And let me end with this.
0: Hey, Myron, you sound like you listen to Westwood One Sports Night every night, brother. I'm going to let you run. Yeah, I appreciate the call. We got some others. I appreciate you as always, man. 310-840-4910. You know, when we did Predictions Week, and I had the Vikings in the Super Bowl. The amount of trolling that happened and people commenting on it, it's still actively getting comments on it. Now the comments starting to change on social media at @Nell_BTP, NELL_BTP on every social media platform. But over the past couple of days, every week that goes past it, they win. There are like these random fans that'll comment on it and say, "See, I told you." Like, no, I told you. 310-840-4910 is the number. Give me your top team in the National Football League. Bert is in Baltimore. What's going on, Bert?
4: Hey, brother. You know I'm one to give credit where credit's due. So definitely a strong call on the Vikings. But aren't we forgetting some of your other predictions before you go grandstanding?
0: Like what? like what?
4: Dallas in the NFC, and remind me who you had them playing in the AFC that you were just screaming about them making you look stupid yesterday.
0: Oh, that was Dallas that I was screaming about.
4: Oh, that was just Dallas. Okay. Well, see, I may need
0: the Browns.
4: I made a Browns prediction. You got it covered.
0: Hold on, the Browns. I'm right on the Browns. Right.
4: So far, man. I am shocked, and you're also on point with that division. They're all over
0: wide open
4: again. Somehow,
0: for sure, yeah.
4: And I tell you what, I agree. If your question was, who do you think the top three teams will be by the end of the regular season? I'm all about the Vikings because I agree with you 100%. I think their offense is going to get stronger and stronger as Kyler becomes more comfortable. They very well may have the best record in the NFL by the end of the season. However, if you ask me now, I would tell you San Francisco, they're 5-0 with a 61-point differential. Jacksonville has a 53-point differential, even though they lost at Denver. And then I'd put the Chiefs over the Vikings because Pat Mahomes is better than he could beat the Vikings.
0: Real quick, Bert, because I respect your ball knowledge. When it comes to the NFC East, 10 seconds or less, who do you think comes out of this division?
4: Oh, God. Dude, I've been racking my brain on that one. I mean,
0: I genuinely think all four teams have a shot.
4: The Eagles. You had to put a gun to my head to get an answer.
0: I appreciate
4: you, man.
0: How
4: about nobody? Can they forfeit and not have a playoff team this year?
0: Well, that's unfortunately, that is not a reality, my friend. Bert, I appreciate you as always, doggy. Enjoy your morning, man. 310-840-4910. You got me started on the NFC East. The current landscape of the East, man. It's bonkers, is how I would put it. We're going to enter the Westwood One Sports Night pressure cooker. Coming up here momentarily, I'll give you the top four teams, players, and coaches that are under the most pressure as we get geared up for week number 6 of the NFL season. One thing we're going to do next week is play a little bit of NFL contender or pretender. We're starting to get closer to Halloween. Remember, if you've been here all summer, I told you what it is and what it ain't, right? Because of the current culture of preseason, training camp, it's going to take us till about Halloween to start really getting concrete answers on the strengths and weaknesses of the top teams in the NFL. There is a team right now that I think is super intriguing in terms of where they could be by season's end. I couldn't talk you into them being a title contender now, but by season's end, I may be able to, depending on how things shake out. And they're not getting a whole lot of love, but are the Patriots back? Are the Patriots back? This is 2 weeks in a row. We have seen them ball out of control against two pretty formidable opponents in Vegas and Buffalo. So I think if you're a Patriots fan, that team is starting. It's only a 2-week sample size, though, but starting to show some shades of the group that got all the way to the Super Bowl last year. Everything starts and finishes with Drake May. The big issue that they have, and we haven't given Drake May any excuse because of this, we should, but their run game has been totally non-existent. And we saw this in the season opener versus Seattle. They didn't have Trevion Henderson in that game. But in the season opener versus Seattle, one thing was very, very clear. The Patriots looked like a team that was trying to forge a new identity offensively. It was a lot of Ramondre Stevenson in between the tackles. And the lack of success that they had on first and second down, because they were getting punched upside the head, it led to them stinking it up on third down and Drake May pressing, forcing passes into tight windows. 310-840-4910 is the number here on Westwood One Sports Night. We're going to enter the pressure cooker coming up here in a second, but right now I want your calls on my Super Six Pack. Give me your top team in football. Bill is in Michigan, wants to check in. Bill, what's going on?
5: Hey, how you doing, man? I've been listening to you a long time.
0: Appreciate you, man.
5: Listen, nobody talks about Jared Goff, man. He leads the league in yards passing, no interceptions, 12 touchdowns. I mean, he's playing elite quarterbacking right now, and nobody talks about him.
0: No, he is. And guess what? In my household, nobody talked about me winning my franchise playing on rookie, right? I mean, they haven't played anybody yet to this point. Like, that to me is the only thing with Detroit. Now, I think Detroit is a beneficiary of a cupcake-ass schedule, and by season's end, yeah, they'll have a cute record. But when it's time to shake a leg or lose one in January and it's win or go home, I don't have them beating the top teams in the NFC. I think their defense stinks. I think there are still major questions about the offensive line. And when you pressure Jared Goff's not good. I appreciate you as always, man. 310-840-4910 is the number. Jared Goff's numbers are impressive. But, like, look. We do this every year with Jared Goff, right? Like, he's a regular season-ass quarterback. And let me put it in a better way, if I'm being real. He's a quarterback that thrives when it's 75 and sunny. Honestly. Like, that's what happens. He is that type of dude where when he's not protected, when he's forced to make plays off schedule, he's not anywhere near as effective, as impactful. And because of that, like, it's hard for me to take the Lions seriously. Their defense, here's the thing. Jared Goff has been good. I think their defense is so bad that it's overshadowing how he's playing. They're awful defensively. They may be the worst unit in all of the National Football League. And Kelvin Shepard, their defensive coordinator, the most tone-deaf Bama on the East Coast. I mean, seriously. Him at the podium last week, hooting and hollering. Anybody want to hear that, man? Put a better product on the field and shut the hell up. 310-840-4910, the number here on Westwood One Sports Night. Lance is in San Diego. What's going on, Lance?
6: What's going on, man?
0: What up, dog?
6: Going
0: swell, right, man. Appreciate it.
6: At first, I wanted to hate on the Vikings that you got them at two, but, like, I mean, a Brian Flores defense, their offense hasn't really been healthy. Kyler is going to get better. So I low-key like that pick. I gotta see where you're coming from with the Steelers. Like, I just don't get it. You got them at six?
0: I got them at six. So the team that was the closest to making the list was Buffalo. So it was between Buffalo and Pittsburgh to be that sixth spot. I think defensively, Pittsburgh clearly two or three steps ahead of where Buffalo is. And then right now, I trust the Steelers' offense more than I trust the Bills' offense. What do I mean by that? They don't value the football. It's for them to have the turnover issues that they're having to start this year, knowing that that's how they got eliminated from the postseason. My grandmother had a saying, bro, man. She said, a hard head makes a soft ass. But right now, the Bills' ass is soft as hell. You're doing the same thing.
6: Yeah, yeah. All right, that's fair. But, like, I mean, I don't know. The Steelers' offense is kind of getting, like, Aaron Rodgers looks good, but Jalen Warren is kind of carrying them. Pittman's out.
0: DK's been out, too. I feel like that's to their advantage, brother. Like, they're doing it with one hand tied behind their back right now.
6: I guess. I just don't see them being better than, like, a Rams team. Or, like, to be honest, you got the Bills on it.
0: You're breaking up, brother. I'm going to have to drop you. I appreciate you as always, man. Robert is in Texas wanting to check in. Robert, what's going on?
7: Yes, sir. Checking in. It's perfect. It's beautiful, and it's about to storm. But, yeah, I just can't. It's like right before the storm, everything's falling down and blowing. It's beautiful. I can't imagine. Mm-hmm. All these teams are just so close, and everybody is saying, I know this and I know that. I don't know anything. That's what I'll tell you.
0: That's how I feel right now, man. Wait till we get around Halloween or something.
7: Yeah, I think there's so many glaring weaknesses with every team that's good. You're like, Josh Allen does this, and this guy does, you know, Jared Goff does this, and then this guy, Kyler Murray, gets to the playoffs and he's terrible. And this guy, who's not flawed? We're all flawed. They're all flawed.
0: For sure.
7: Like, I don't have any idea what's going to happen, and I don't see how anybody.
0: If I had to tell you, you know, life or death here, give me one team that's the best. Who would you land on?
7: I would have to go with the common denominator of the Chiefs making it through every bad thing and good thing, you know, player wreck a car, get hurt, whatever. Like, they just go and they win. Yeah. And I can't – Aaron Rodgers has been great in the regular season so many times. He's got one Super Bowl. He is a regular season quarterback.
0: I think what we're seeing right now from Rodgers – this is the best Rodgers has looked since he was wearing a Packers uniform. As far as I'm
7: concerned. No, you're right. No. I'm not discounting. You're right. He looks way better than I thought he could look at this age. You're 100% right. I'm not. You're right.
0: Hey, brother, I appreciate you chiming in. As always, man, enjoy the rest of your night. Enjoy the sounds of the rain. I go to sleep to rain noises. Here we go. I'm peeling the curtain back. I fall asleep when I'm ready to go to bed. And maybe this is – maybe if I turned the rain sounds on earlier, I would go to bed earlier. But I have tried it, by the way. It doesn't work. I go to rain sounds. There's this like live 24-hour rain thing, and it makes the TV go pitch black. It's honestly the best thing ever. I was doing an appearance at a Regency Furniture. They were having like a liquidation sale, and they had all the Tempur-Pedics back there. I laid on a Tempur-Pedic, the new Tempur-Pedic Black. I mean, if we don't have Tempur-Pedic as a sponsor, here we go. I'm pitching it. Tempur-Pedic Black. You want to talk about the best sleep that you could possibly get? The sound system that's built into it, perfect for my rain lovers that love to go to sleep listening to rain. It rocks you back and forth while you're sleeping. You can set a timer on this bad boy. I'm getting sleepy just thinking about it, man. So shout out to Tempur-Pedic. But no, man, look, it's going to take us, like the last caller was saying, it's going to take us some time. And I've been saying it since preseason. It's going to take us some time to collect data and figure out what it is and what it ain't when it comes to the top teams in the National Football League. But by Halloween, I think we'll have a better gauge on it. We're going to play a little contender or pretender next week here on Westwood One Sports Night, so make sure you're locked for that. Then I'll begin to peel the curtain back a little bit and tell you how I feel. Corey is in Baltimore wrapping up calls on the top team in the NFL. Corey, what up?
8: What's up, Bush of Dog? I got a bold prediction for you, man.
0: What's going
8: on? Now, our next four games is the Titans, the Vikings, the Cowboys, and the Jags.
0: Mm-hmm.
8: At first, I said we won't go 1-3, but you know what? Our sorry asses won't get a Titans their first win.
0: Wow.
8: And if we go up Minnesota and get our ass kicked like I predict we are, if they don't find them two balloon heads, man, I just want to go old school and just take them by the shoulders and shake their ass unconscious, man. I'm telling you, dude, man, yo, this season is done for me, dog. When they blew it up Pittsburgh, man, with Jalen, whatever his name is,
0: Jalen Warren.
8: Oh, my God, dude, man. Oh, my God, dog.
0: I think that's the surprising part about what happened this Sunday. With Buckner and the boys they got along that front seven, I was surprised to see them get ran.
8: Man, they was on the field too long, man. They was on the field.
0: Well, the offense is Daniel Jones is god awful, Corey. I mean, we've been talking about it all summer, though, bro. So it's not like this ain't a surprise to us.
8: But he's even worse than I thought. I told you, man, I was all about contract, man. Let them play that contract out before you extend that fool, man. So now you tied to this simple dude until...
0: And then you know what's the other part about it was really going... The next regime that comes in, it makes this job less attractive because of his contract.
8: Man. Yeah, man. That's what I'm saying, man. Like, I don't know who else can she turn to. If she fire Shane Steichen, I know you ain't going to try to put that, what's his name, Lua Rumor, whatever his name is.
0: I think they're going to go back to the Jeff Saturday. I think they're going to go back. I think Jeff Saturday and Peyton Manning are on the way.
8: Huh?
0: I think, you heard me, I think Carly's about to go rogue. She's a fan first, bro. Remember that. I think Jeff Saturday and Peyton Manning are coming to the rescue before we know it.
8: No, hell no, dog. No.
0: I'm going to let you run on that. You gave me a bold prediction. I'll give you a bold prediction. We got about a half hour left to go here on Westwood One Sports Night. When we come back, we'll enter the Westwood One Sports Night pressure cooker. Top four teams, coaches, players in the NFL under the most pressure as we get geared up for week six. Plus, we'll take a look back at an electric game three of the NLCS. All that and more next here on Westwood One Sports Night.
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1: What is this from, bro? Oh. Westwood One Sports Night continues. Oliver's geeking behind the glass. 310-840-4910 is how you hit us up. We're going to recap an electric Game 3 of the NLCS coming up here in a second. But before we do that, we do what we always do on Wednesday nights here on Westwood One Sports Night. We enter the Westwood One Sports Night pressure cooker, top four NFL teams, coaches, players under the most pressure as we get geared up for this week in football.
0: Step into the pressure cooker. Ooh-wee! Whose feet are to the fire as we get ready for the week? Watch out, that's hot.
1: Alrighty, baby. Week 6 edition of the Westwood One Sports Night Pressure Cooker. Top four players, coaches, teams under the most pressure as we get geared up for the week coming up in the National Football League. Coming in at number 4, the Raiders. Yeah, we were just dunking on them. But they're under an immense amount of pressure. They got their face kicked in by the New England Patriots last weekend, 45-17. After that emotional loss at home to Kansas City, I've been calling them mentally fragile all week because their response, simply not good enough. They're back at home this weekend taking on, the Buffalo Bills. And I've kind of hinted at it all season long. As Vegas progresses throughout the season, if they win some games, they could end up having one of the best home field advantages in all the NFL. If they don't, it could be a reverse home field advantage, home field disadvantage is how I would describe it. Their head coach, Clint Kubiak, well aware of their need for crowd support, he issued this challenge to Raider Nation earlier today.
2: We need the silver and black there. We need our fans. We need their support. We know there's going to be plenty of Buffalo fans, but you know, just the energy of being back in our building, you know, getting to play in front of our fans on Sunday is it's very exciting for our team. So our players are looking forward to, you know, to giving them our best, but just to see our fans and, you know, see them tailgating there early before the game, it just brings so much energy to myself and to our whole team.
1: I'll be honest, it's the game that I'm struggling to get a read on the most. I don't trust Buffalo because I can't trust a team that just doesn't value the football. I also am looking at the Raiders sideways after how they acted last week in Foxborough. Like, you can't have everyone giving you a moral win and then you go get your doors blown off by a team that I think you're better than. So the Raiders come in at number 4 in the Westwood One Sports Night Pressure Cooker. Number 3, Jalen Hurts. Philadelphia went across the pond last week and almost got the best victory of week number 5 of the NFL season. When you consider who they were missing, no Lane Johnson, no Devontae Smith, no Saquon Barkley. Jalen Hurts put the team on his back, man. Played pretty damn well. Wasn't good enough, though, ultimately. Philadelphia back in action this weekend against the Carolina Panthers, whose pass defense has been god-awful this year. Jalen Hurts has an opportunity in a wide-open NFC East to keep pace here and kind of set the tone of who's the best team. There's been some consternation this week, though, about a comment made about play calling after Sunday's game across the pond. Nick Sirianni and Jalen Hurts answered the questions about the play calling issues.
3: That's not my place, and we're prepared. I'm prepared as a quarterback to not worry about those things. I'm honoring the play call, honoring the things that are coming in the game. When I'm up at night, yeah, I think about, man, should I have said something or should I have took a step back and said, wait. But ultimately, there's a commitment to that and going out there and executing. And so this was one where it did not work in our favor.
1: Yeah. It's the reality of things for Jalen Hurts. There was some talk surrounding Jalen Hurts and his appetite for Nick Sirianni's play calling is the best way that I could put it. Jalen Hurts is media trained. He's never going to say anything to get himself in trouble or to make himself look bad. But, man, it is what it is, man, when it comes to the Eagles. I think they're going to figure it out at some point. Am I rooting for it? No, because I'm a Commander fan. But the reality is that defense is legit. They proved it Sunday. Number 2 in the Westwood One Sports Night Pressure Cooker, the Houston Texans. Why are they under pressure?

0: They picked up their first win last weekend against the Tennessee Titans. This week, they're taking on the Jaguars across the pond. If they win this game, they move to 2-4. Jaguars will move to 4-2. They play each other again before the season's out, and Houston would have a game on them. So if they want to come back and win this division, which people think they have a slight chance of doing, you got to pick up the victory coming up this weekend. They'll have some extra help in doing so. Starvin' Marvin Harrison Jr., baby, now a part of the Houston Texans. Here's what Starvin' Marvin had to say about being in H-Town.
1: It was exciting, man. Always, you know, watch Texas from afar. Obviously, just watching CJ, so it's pretty surreal to play with him now again. And like I said, just help him out the best I can.
0: He's 6'3", 215, and plays and talks like he's 5'7", 160. He plays and talks that way. I don't know what's up with Marvin Harrison Jr. I hope he figures it out here in Arizona, but Brad just is soft as far as I'm concerned. Number one in the Westwood One Sports Night pressure cooker is Dan Quinn. I fully expect Washington to go on the road and beat the Niners this weekend. It's just what they do in terms of over the span of my lifetime. That's just who they are. They win the game that they have no damn business winning after a major letdown. I think Dan Quinn still got a stranglehold on the Commanders locker room. But the losses, if they keep piling up, that locker room is going to turn on Dan Quinn. He's got to be better this weekend. And bottom line, they've got to get a W. Here was Dan Quinn earlier this week addressing the elephant in the room.
2: That we pride ourselves in those moments at the end of the game. And after the first down run, you know, still trying to gain more for the kick. Right call is honestly, like, we can go clock it early. And don't put ourselves in that spot, and that is that's my responsibility, nobody else's.
0: I love Dan Quinn taking accountability, responsibility. It's what he's supposed to do. I've cooled off on the situation now that we've gotten a Wednesday. I'm not as pissed as I was because I understand, one, the division's wide open, and then two, we just got a vintage Jaden Daniels performance. That was the best performance we've seen from Jaden Daniels since 2024. As far as I'm concerned, he balled out of control this past weekend, accounting for damn near 300 yards of total offense by himself. They play the Niners in San Francisco on Monday. We'll have every angle of that covered for you right here on Westwood One Sports Night. And that is the Westwood One Sports Night pressure cooker. Number four, the Raiders. Number three, Jalen Hurts. Number two, the Texans. Number one, Dan Quinn. You know who's under the pressure cooker right now? Who's in the pressure cooker right now? Excuse me. The Los Angeles Dodgers, down 3-0 after they lost to the Brewers tonight 6-2. The story of this game is the decision made by each manager, Pat Murphy, Dave Roberts, with their starting pitcher. For Pat Murphy, he decided to sit his starting pitcher, Robert Gasser, after Gasser was absolute gas, his sinker dominant to start this baseball game. He lasted 5 innings, and when they went to Ebner Uribe, he walked 3 straight batters. And then you see Will Smith enter and hit a double off the wall after going 1-for-25 to that point in the postseason. Just stuff that only happens in October. The decision, though, by the Brewers manager to pull Pat Murphy I'm blanking on the damn name of the closer from tonight. Holy cow. This is what happens when you're doing radio 2:40 in the morning. DL Hall, excuse me, coming in, giving you 2 1/3, retiring 7 batters over the span of 28 pitches, and then McGill finishes it up. The decision, though, the decision by Pat Murphy to not leave Gasser in longer, who knows what happens if he would have chose to ride with the hot hand. We saw what happened to Dave Roberts, who decided to ride with the hot hand. Blake Snell was, I mean, all gas, no brakes tonight, doing everything he could to keep the Dodgers in it after Yamamoto wet the bed in game two. He was like a man possessed, man, dominating with the fastball. He had that look in his eyes all night, retired 14 straight batters before giving up 2 straight homers. You wonder if Dave Roberts should have pulled him sooner. I don't think you can play with hindsight like that. He was dominant throughout. They're down 3-0, and a lot of folks looking like, hey, maybe this series is wrapped up. This show going to wrap up coming up on the other side of the break. We end the show the same way each and every night. Our guy Denton Day puts the show to bed. Denton, what do you got for us?
3: A crazy food combo that's so nuts you might actually have to try it next.
4: 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Penn State travels to the Big House to battle Michigan Saturday at 1 o'clock Eastern on Westwood One Sports.
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0: Here the heck I am, baby. One final segment left to go. Here on Westwood One Sports Tonight, you know who it is. Youngest in Charge, kicking it with you. 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I'm with you on Saturdays as well, 7 p.m. to 11 p.m. Eastern Time for College Saturday Now. Should be an entertaining one coming up this week, as we got a very, very good big noon kickoff between Indiana and Ohio State. I am actually going to go with the Buckeyes because I think Julian Sands is going to outplay Josh Hoover. I don't think very highly of either of those two quarterbacks, so there's that. Our guy Denton Day ends the show by putting us to bed each and every night. Denton, what do you got for us tonight? I feel like it's something that's probably going to upset me.
1: It could upset you. It could make you happy. I don't know. It's all about perspective. But I stumbled across, so Halloween is coming up here in a couple of weeks, and Wingstop wants to get in on the festivities. They are unveiling for a limited time. Heavy emphasis on limited time. But they are unveiling for a limited time a collaboration with Sour Patch Kids, meaning they are unveiling Sour Patch Kid flavored wings, or rather, a better way of describing it is wings based off of Sour Patch flavors in correlation with the brand.
0: Stupid.
1: You're not interested?
0: Bad business move. Rick Ross big ass need to chill the hell out. All right. Like, we got to chill when it comes to them collabing with Sour Patch Kid. Like, that's just nasty, bro. If they want to get in on Halloween festivities, why don't they? I don't know. I don't have an idea for them. But, I mean,
1: well, I think candy the idea coated is that you don't need to.
0: Well, yeah. I mean, well, no. I'm not going to say that then. I understand marketing, and so do you. Like, you have to, if your establishment is not leaning into Halloween, you're not doing it right.
1: Yeah,
0: everybody's
1: yeah.
0: doing it, though.
1: I agree with that. But you don't need to unveil new flavors. Hey,
0: well, that was,
1: wear a costume, get half off boneless.
0: Right. You know?
1: Well, then that what did you do every Thursday where you were in college? You went to wingnight.
0: Yeah, exactly.
1: Yeah, Tuesday. Your Tuesday was boneless. Thursday night football, it was bone in.
0: It's like, that's crazy how every college town in America was the same. What was the wing spot that we was going to? Drover's. Oh, my God. I thought of it. If you're listening out in West Virginia or Pittsburgh right now, shout out to Drover's Wings, bro. Drover's Wings was like that, dog. Big-ass wings. Definitely GMO shot up.
1: I would. You need that. I would be interested in trying it. I don't want to pay for it. That's my dilemma. I'd be interested in trying it. I've tried, like, some wacky things.
0: What's the craziest thing that you've tried?
1: Well, so I have a list of things. I haven't tried all these things, but I have a list of things, and I want to play a game of Would You Rather. So it's going to be the Wingstop wing, Sour Patch Kid, red berry flavor. What does that mean? I don't really know, bro. But
0: don't mess with my chicken, though, bro. Like, chicken's such a delicacy. Like,
1: so I'm going to give you a bunch of different options, and you got to pick one or the other. It's either going to be the Wingstop wing or this crazy thing that another company has done. So I'm going to start you with one that I have actually had before. This was one of the crazier things I've had. Sheetz had a Dr. Pepper-flavored barbecue sauce. Would you rather Dr. Pepper-flavored barbecue sauce or these Wingstop Sour Patch Kids?
0: Sheetz Dr. Pepper barbecue sauce, because I can see how that works.
1: It was terrible.
0: Really?
1: Oh, what did it taste like? Dr. Pepper. And like, that's
0: the problem.
1: That's not, that is the problem. I got 10 wings, and by wing number 4, you're like, dude, what is this?
0: Yeah.
1: I imagine it's actually very similar to what the Sour Patch thing would taste like. Where, like, the first one or two, you might be like, okay, I kind of get it. And then by midway through wing 4, you're like, dude, get this away from me immediately. The only
0: thing that the Sour Patch thing can have going, I'm a big, like, flavor, like, combo dude. Like, I love chocolate-covered pretzels.
1: Oh, the best.
0: Because of, like, sweet and salty. Imagine, like, sour and savory. Like, if you got lemon pepper, imagine if you got, like, something like that with something sweet to go with it. I don't know.
1: I could see that, like, if you want to do, like, a, well, I guess the lemon could kind of be the sweetness and lemon pepper. But if you want to do like a maple lemon pepper.
0: Right. Something like,
1: but like, I don't know, with a, like a sugary berry kind of. Yeah, there's levels to the sugar of it. All right. Continuing on here on, or would you rather? Would you rather the Wingstop wing or a pink lemonade flavored Cheeto? These are all real
0: that
1: things,
0: would probably, by the way. So I used to dip my Cheetos in Kool-Aid. When I used to eat Cheetos, I would pour my cup of juice and I would literally dip my Cheeto in it, let it get soggy, and then eat it. So I would probably would like that.
1: Okay, so you would, you'd be in on the pink lemonade Cheetos.
0: I'd be in on the pink lemonade Cheetos, yeah.
1: How about a cherry cola Oreo?
0: I don't like cherries. Cherry Coke? Like a cherry Coke.
1: Yeah. Well, Oreo? They say cola because they can't use Coke, but yes, okay, cherry Coke.
0: Or the wings? Yeah, I'd probably do the cola. The wing thing, like, there's nothing. It's the worst idea ever in the history of Wingstop. I'm going to keep it 8 more than 92. Wingstop does a great job. This is a terrible ass idea.
1: Okay, just wait. How about a Grillo's pickle smoothie? No.
0: Just wait. It's crazy. What else is coming up? Say that again.
1: A Grillo's pickle smoothie.
0: First of all, pickles, if they're not on a chicken sandwich, to hell with them. Or a burger, to hell with them.
1: I'm sorry. So if you have ever thought of ordering a pickle smoothie, you need to be locked up.
0: Yeah, like that's some. Like literally.
1: I don't know what you do for work. I don't want you contributing to society with your ideas. I don't need any of that. If you go out of your way to spend your hard-earned American currency or foreign currency, I don't care where your currency's from, but if you're spending real currency on a pickle smoothie, you got to get some help.
0: You have real issues. 1,000%.
1: How about Van Leeuwen's ranch-flavored ice cream?
0: Card pass. Ew.
1: So the wings.
0: Like, that's...
1: Yeah, these are real things. Again,
0: I would take the wings over ranch-flavored ice cream. Like, I almost, like, barfed in my mouth just thinking of it, bro. Ew.
1: How about Bush's Rocket Pop baked beans? Remember, like,
0: Hold on. Like the popsicle.
1: I was about to say, don't get too graphic there with the movie on the stream.
0: Nah. But I thought, so what I thought you were saying originally when you said it, Roger's about to tell me, shout out to Rocket Power. I used to have Rocket Power, not one. I used to have Rocket Power, the game on PS2, one of the best games ever, bro. I thought you were going to say Pop Rocks inside of Bush's baked beans. Like, that's that's the first thing I initially thought when you said that. And I was about to say,
1: All right, would you rather these Wingstop Sour Patch wings, or this is a real thing, Taco John's 5-Hour Energy Shot Hot Sauce? It's hot sauce combined with caffeine.
0: No, heart attack waiting to happen.
1: No. Who came up with that one? Lord,
0: like, that's awful. I mean, they should have a weight disclaimer on that. You should not try this if you're over this and your blood pressure is this high.
1: A board of directors approved that. How about the jalapeno M&Ms? You ever had jalapeno M&Ms?
0: First of all, jalapenos.
1: I've actually had these before. Yeah, so like, I got them. I didn't buy a bag of them. What we did was, an M&M store in Times Square. Okay. I went with my dad, and he had this crazy idea. He's like, I'm going to get some of every M&M, and I'm going to put it in a bag and shake it up, and you have to try it. And I hate mint. I don't like mint chocolate. So I'm like, really? Desperately trying to not get mint chocolate, and I pull out a jalapeno M&M. It was the weirdest experience ever. I grabbed a second one.
0: Jeez. Yeah, why did you, just to confirm that it
1: just
0: was?
1: Just to, like, see. It actually ended up not being terrible. It was like the sweet heat.
0: What other wacky flavors did they have?
1: So that was probably the strange is probably not even the right word, because somebody, I went last year with my wife, and those still were there, so somebody clearly likes them. But they have a lot of, like, peanut butter, a lot of peanut butter pretzels, peanut butter and jelly. They have strange, but not, like, terribly weird. They don't have, like, a Swedish fish M&M or anything like
0: Something
1: that.
0: Something else I love doing, I used to love making a good PB&J, cutting a triangle style, and then dipping it in, like, whole milk, letting the bread get soggy with the peanut butter. Oh, it was so good.
1: I noticed you like dipping your food in things.
0: Mm-hmm. I like
1: fries in a milkshake. Pristine.
0: Only Wendy's Frosty is what I do that with, because, like, they're super salty on the fries, and, like, that salty-sweet combo. Oh, it's great. Oliver's telling me I got to shut up in 20 seconds. So thank you all for being here. I'm back with you this weekend for College Saturday Now, 7 p.m. to 11 p.m. I'm here with you, 11 p.m. to 3 a.m. Sunday through Wednesday here on West of One Sports Night. Thank you to Oliver. Thank you to Denton. Most importantly, thank you for your calls. Drake Tolan, that bad Pete Souza.
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0: 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Here's Linnell Willingham.
1: All righty, Westwood One Sports Night continues. Youngest in charge, Linnell Willingham, kicking it with you as I get you up to 3 a.m. Eastern time, reacting to an electric finish of game number 3 of the NLCS. The Brewers taking a commanding 3-0 series lead after their 6-2 win earlier tonight. And look, the reality has now set in. It should have been set in for the Dodgers. Your backs are against the wall. It's officially shake a leg or lose one time. It's officially crap or get off of the pot time. It's officially get down or lay down time if you're Dave Roberts and the LA Dodgers. Down 3-0. The question is, are they going to get swept? 310-840-4910. I don't believe they'll get swept. I also don't believe this series is over yet. And I know what, you know, some of the last callers said, well, Linnell, if they haven't done it for 3 games this series, and as far as their struggles at the plate, it's been all postseason long, what makes you think now is the time? Dodger fans, did you think Will Smith was going to have that double off the wall when he did? Why is now the time? Because now's the time, damn it. Now's the time because now's the time. Your backs are officially against the wall. You lose again, and you go from being one of the biggest villains in Major League Baseball history to one of the biggest disappointments in Major League Baseball history. That's the reality facing the Los Angeles Dodgers right now. So maybe that pressure, right? Maybe that pressure gets them to perform better at the plate. They say it all the time. Pressure either busts pipes or makes diamonds. We're going to figure out in real time whether or not the LA Dodgers are Q-Bigs or Konya. We're going to find out. All $3 billion of that payroll, somebody got to get a hit, brother, man. 310-840-4910 is the number. Speaking of getting a hit, Shohei Ohtani got a hit tonight. He was hit by a pitch, and he got walked. If you were listening earlier in the show, I think Shohei missed a brilliant opportunity to rally this group. I know it's not in his personality at all. But, like, if he would have just charged the mound and started yelling Chinese expletives at the Dodger Stadium would have been turnt. People would have been going crazy. But that's not in his personality. They needed a spark. I thought that could have been the spark. Let's get to the phones. 310-840-4910. Mike is in Florida, been waiting the longest. Mike, what's up, buddy?
2: Hey. Yeah, I just wanted to agree with you that I don't think they'll get swept because that's pretty hard to do. But, boy, they sure are hitting.
1: Yeah, but, man.
2: But the bottom line for me is anybody but the Dodgers this year. I want to see somebody new winning a championship.
1: I feel that. I think a lot of the country feels that way. I appreciate the call, Mike. Look, if you're of the mindset of, hey, I'm tired of seeing this group win, one, it's only been back-to-back World Series. So, what do you mean you're tired of seeing them win? It's only been 2 years in a row. I get that. I get the fatigue that happens. It happens all the time in pro sports. We saw it with the Golden State Warriors. We saw it this past year with the Oklahoma City Thunder. We saw it with the Kansas City Chiefs in the National Football League. You want parity. You want new winners. This Dodger team, though, man, I think they don't get enough credit as far as I'm concerned. What do I mean by that? They don't get enough credit because I think people think it's easy to just have a bunch of talented dudes on a roster and have it work. I think people take for granted the different personalities that exist within that clubhouse, the different ups and downs that you have throughout the course of a 162-game season. I don't think people take that into account. And even in this postseason, when they've been ice cold at the plate and people are probably looking at one another saying, his bum ass. He making all this money. Can't even get a hit. It's easy to second guess yourself. It's easy to turn your back on one another. It's why Dave Roberts, one of the best managers in the history of Major League Baseball, the ability to manage personalities, the ability to keep everybody on the same page. But, man, the job gets a hell of a lot harder when you're down 3-0. 310-840-4910. Michael is in San Diego wanting to check in. Mike, what's going on, buddy?
3: What's up? The youngest in charge.
1: What it do, baby? How you doing?
3: Yeah, so I don't think your logic is off, because it ain't over till it's over. The Dodgers are the Dodgers, and everybody wants to be a Brewers fan, but I'm saying it ain't over till it's over. And the quote, like the quote from the movie Rocky with Apollo, when he says, "There is no tomorrow." There is no tomorrow. And Dodger fans, I mean, I'm a Padre fan, but I'm still rooting for the Dodgers. I still love the Dodgers.
1: As you should, brother. I'm glad real can recognize real is how I put it. I appreciate the call, man. 310-840-4910. Remember, you can hit us up in the YouTube chat as well. Just search Westwood One Sports Tonight. Shy Sox 95 says, it's baseball. Anybody in the playoffs can win. If you disagree, you don't know ball. He's got Tiger Woods mugshot as his Abby. So that's says a lot about you, Shy Sox. 310-840-4910 is the number here on Westwood One Sports Night. In terms of them being a villain, in America being tired of seeing them win, how quickly does the narrative change surrounding this group? Like, if they win game four, how quickly does the narrative change of them going from being a villain, or excuse me, how quickly does the, you know, how quickly do they go from villain to underdog or villain to hero if they come out and win game number four? Because look, one thing America hates, clearly we've seen it with the construction of the Golden State Warriors and the Miami Heat and the Dodgers. We hate when super teams are built. We hate when the deck is stacked against the field, right? We don't like it. You know what we love, though, even more than we hate that? We love an underdog even more than we hate a team being stacked against the, you know, against the field. We love the underdog even more. If the Dodgers win game four, they're officially the underdog. I mean, they're the underdog right now, obviously, but if they win game four, they officially become, the irony of what I'm about to say, they officially become the Cinderella story. That's how people were describing Milwaukee. Inaccurately, but you pick up what I'm putting down. 310-840-4910 is how you reach us here on Westwood One Sports Line. Let's go back to the phones. Let's go to Carl in Mobile wanting to check in. Carl, what's going on, man?
4: Hey, thanks for taking my call. Sure. No, I don't think they're done. They can get back in the series. But I wanted to point out what I think is going on with the hitting with the Dodgers. What I think is happening is that these pitchers, the analytics are so advanced that they know exactly what each hitter is going to do at the plate, how far they stand away from the plate, and what their sweet spot is and how to pitch them. And they're basically at a disadvantage because of the amount of information that's available to the pitchers nowadays and the, right. days and the control they have. I'm going to tell you a little story. Back in 1997, you heard of Bobby Bonilla. Baseball player. He was in one of the worst slumps ever in the World Series, and he couldn't hit anything. And he went back, struck out again, went to the dugout. And as he was heading to the dugout, former Major League pitcher Joe Black called him over. Joe Black's sitting in the stands as a fan, and he calls him over and says, "Bobby, come here." And he walks up to the fence, and he says, "Bobby, you're standing too close to the plate. Just move back a little bit." And Bobby says, "Okay." He goes back. Next at bat, he gets a hit. Winds up hitting the game winning.
1: And it's all downhill from there, right? That's the thing to me, what I could see happening to the Dodgers, and I appreciate the call. All it takes is one hit. That's why the Will Smith double off the wall, for that not to be the rallying cry, I think it's kind of a bad sign for the Dodgers. Like, if that didn't spark them at the plate, what will? Shohei's hit, for that not to spark them at the plate, them getting walked. Like, I don't know. I'm scratching my head here because I want to give you an answer as to why they're slumping the way that they are, but there really is no explanation. Will the Dodgers get swept, though, is the question for you at 310-840-4910. Let's go to Jeff in Milwaukee wanting to check in. Jeff, what's going on?
5: Yes, sir. Good evening, everyone.
1: What's going on, man?
5: Hey, man, I'm Brew Crews, man. And just to answer that question, what's going on? Could you say pitching?
1: I mean, the pitching's been electric, yeah.
5: Could you pitching, say pitching for is sure. The reason why they're not? Yeah, yeah. Let me hear a word. Let me hear that chant. Go Brew Crew.
1: You want to hear me say go Brew Crew? You may have to check in another night for that. You may have to check in another night for that, pal. But nah, man, look, I think the story of this group is phenomenal. They're a fun team to watch. If they would have ultimately lost, if the Dodgers would have been able to capitalize off of that Will Smith double off the wall, the decision to pull Robert Gasser would have been put under the microscope even more. Obviously, you get D.L. Hall comes in and kind of, you know, saves the day momentarily after your ribby gets tagged. But, man, this game could have went so many different ways tonight. Appreciate the call as always, man. 310-840-4910 is the number here on Westwood One Sports Tonight. A bunch of different ways you can tap into the program. Sirius XM Channel 260, the Westwood One Sports app, the AM-FM dial if you're listening on terrestrial radio. And, of course, you can check out the YouTube live stream as well. Just search Westwood One Sports Tonight. Dodgers down 3-0 after a 6-2 loss tonight at the hands of the Milwaukee Brewers. Is the series over? And then are the Dodgers getting swept here? America, let's tell her how T.I. is, baby. 310-840-4910. Shohei Ohtani in his return to the lineup. One hit in his 3 at-bats, I believe it was. Got hit with a pitch, got walked. Got hit with a pitch, got walked, and then came up with a single late in this one as well. 310-840-4910 is the number here on Westwood One Sports Night. Let's go to Josh in Dallas wanting to check in. Josh, what's going on?
6: Hey, what's going on, man? Love the show, man.
1: Appreciate you, Doc.
6: Hey, I was watching it, and, you know, I love MLB playoffs. I mean, there's nothing better, especially when you see the pitchers dialing in and everything like that. L.A. was, you know, the pitcher was dialing in. Once he gave up those 2 home runs, I felt like I was like, man,
1: yeah,
6: that's it. I mean, sometimes it's just the Brewers' time, man. I mean, sometimes it's just somebody else's time.
1: Yeah, for sure. And look, I think to Snell's credit, man, brother's back. We got to all pitch in and get him some ibuprofen, get him some icy hot. Brother's back sure. Should be hurting the way he was sure. Carrying them throughout the first 6-7 innings.
6: I mean, he pitched a great game.
1: So. And look, I don't want anyone to crush him. I hope Dodger fans don't crush him. Real quick before we let you run, do you think they ultimately get swept or not?
6: I do. I think they get swept.
1: Sheesh. Momentum.
6: I know. I hate to say that.
1: No, I feel it, though.
6: I feel like they're such a great team, man, but I feel like they're going to get swept, man. I feel like it's the Brewers' time.
1: Yeah. Appreciate you as always, man. 310-840-4910 is the number. Here on Westwood One Sports Night, a lot more to get to as we continue to break down every angle of game number 3 of the NLCS. Brewers, 6-2 winners over the Dodgers. The heroes tonight for the Milwaukee Brewers, their starter, Robert Gasser, tonight was absolutely gas. Had the sinker going and really was just dominant in the time that we saw him out there. I would have liked to see him go a little bit longer, but Pat Murphy, the manager of Milwaukee, deciding otherwise. There was almost a moment in this game, though, man, when Abner Uribe comes in and walks a couple of guys in a row, and then Will Smith hits the double off the wall. At that point, it felt like the game and the series, for that matter, was getting ready to turn in favor of the LA Dodgers, but you know, ultimately, D.L. Hall comes in. He retires 7 straight, and it was just ultimately too much to overcome. Not enough offense from the L.A. Dodgers. 310-840-4910 is how you reach us here on Westwood One Sports Night. Are the Dodgers getting swept, America? That's what I want to find out. Cole out in Milwaukee. What's going on, Cole?
7: Hey, thanks for taking my call, Linnell.
1: Yes, sir.
7: You guys crack me up because this team, like, you guys keep thinking the Dodgers are going to, there's no way. We are taking this series. The Brewers, like, this is our year. You guys keep thinking, have you listened to yourself now? How many times you said if? Like, the series is over.
1: If was how a fifth, I'd be toe the hell up right now.
7: Like, if every time the Dodgers have taken a lead on us, we've punched right back.
1: That's the most impressive.
7: Like, there is no way that the Dodgers are coming back and winning this series. There is no way. Like, our pitching staff, you guys can't figure out. Ebner Uribe, he was not great tonight. He was not good at all. But our bullpen has been dominant. And you should have seen, did you see Blake Snell's face when he gave up that home run to Garrett Mitchell?
1: Like, can you blame him, brother? Can you blame him? Look, man, his heart was in his damn, in his throat.
7: Oh, yeah. It just cracks me up listening to you guys. Oh, this, I feel like the Dodgers can still come back and win this. And then you go on and say how many ifs, 20 ifs in a row.
1: Of course, they're down 3-0. There are going to be a bunch of ifs for them to complete this. It's ridiculously tall task.
7: You're talking about tonight's game. You're talking about tonight's game of how many ifs. Oh, if Will Smith, he hits that double off the wall and they go up. If they kept that momentum, if they did this, if they did that. Well, the Brewers don't play with ifs here. We just go out there and perform. Jake Bowers, give Jake Bowers some credit. Hey,
1: that brother cut a whole WWE promo on my ass.
7: Well, I'm not going to lie. I'm a season ticket holder for the Brewers, and this is
1: – I dig it.
7: This feels amazing.
1: How old are you, brother? So how old are you, man?
7: Right now.
1: How old are you?
7: I am 41 years old. I was born in 82.
1: Wow. Okay. So and, it's even more special for folks like
7: you. The World Series in 82.
1: For sure. That's what I'm about to say, man. You've suffered for a long time, brother. So congratulations to you for sure, man. I appreciate the call, dude. 310-840-4910 is the number here.
8: I mean, he missed a great opportunity. I loved the WWE promo that he did end up cutting on you, but he did miss a great opportunity for a killer line. The Dodgers got more ifs than Justin Herbert.
1: We're going to ask that question a little bit later on as well. Who's the bigger disappointment right now in the City of Angels? Is it the Dodgers? Is it the Chargers? Is it the Rams?
8: Oh, it's the Dodgers. They are a Dodgers town, which means the pain that they are feeling right now. You know, the only person I don't want to be feeling the pain is our guy, Oliver Popular, but I want everybody else to feel it out there. And you, of course, Dodgers fan.
1: Well, yeah. The biggest Dodger fan of them all. Let Westwood One Sports Night be your pain medicine, Dodgers fans. They're down 3-0 in the NLCS. Looking like it's all she wrote. Do they get swept? And do you think they have a chance of coming back in this series? 310-840-4910. Is how you reach us. We've had a couple Brewer fans call in here tonight, and I'm happy for them. Pop it. I want to hear from you, baby. Pop it again. Come on. 310-840-4910. Brandy is in Wisconsin. What's going on, Brandy?
9: Hey, just celebrating another win for the Brew Crew.
1: Another win for the Brew Crew. Yes, indeed. One win away from getting back to the World Series. What are the vibes like out in Milwaukee right now?
9: I live a little bit north of Milwaukee, but I tell you what, we are vibing high right now.
1: I can dig it. Was there ever a moment while you were watching when Will Smith hits the double off of the wall, do you begin to lose confidence there for a second and think, uh-oh, the boogeyman's back?
9: Nope. I always ask my boys, now, how are you going to respond? And they do.
1: Yeah. That's been their calling card all postseason, all regular season, and then in this series in particular. I appreciate the call, as always. 310-840-4910. Those Brewers just keep punching back. They're up 3-0 on the L.A. Dodgers in the NLCS. Is that all she wrote for L.A.? And are they going to get swept? America, your calls next here on Westwood One Sports Night.
0: Jacksonville got a miracle win last week. Can they make it 2-for-2 across the pond? It's Jaguars and Texans from London. Sunday morning at 9:15 Eastern. Westwood One Sports.
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0: Party continues, baby. As we get you up to 3 a.m. Eastern time here on Westwood One Sports Night, youngest in charge, rocking out with you. Breaking down every angle of game number 3 of the NLCS. The Brewers taking a commanding 3-0 series lead over the Dodgers, the villains of Major League Baseball. All of a sudden, the underdog. Are the Dodgers going to get swept? And is this series over, America? 310-840-4910 is the number. One of the heroes of tonight should have been Dodger pitcher Blake Snell, who was absolutely in his bag, doing everything he could to keep the Dodgers in it after Yamamoto wet the bed in game 2. He was like a man possessed. Brother had that look in his eyes, dominating with the fastball, retired 14 straight batters before giving up 2 straight homers. Those 2 straight homers, probably the undoing of the LA Dodgers. Their ace, Blake Snell, spoke post-game and had this to say about game number 3.
1: 3 home runs in a game is, I didn't give up one the whole year, so to have 3 in a game is pretty frustrating, but you know, it's something I got to learn from. It's part of their journey, too, and it's only going to make me better along mine.
2: How difficult is it to be in this situation facing elimination at home tomorrow?
1: Yeah, it sucks, but it's part of it. You know, how do we bounce back? How do we fight? I think that's the most important thing, and it's, you know, us coming together and finding a way to win.
0: I buried the lead, America. I apologize. That's on me. Brother hadn't given up a homer all season. I mean, that's, feel for him, man. You feel for him. It's so crazy how in baseball you can go from hero to zero that damn quick. It's so crazy how quickly the tide can turn. Because, bro, I'm telling you, it didn't peel back the curtain a little bit. I click on the rundown and I'm seeing Denton type out the numbers, and then the homers happen consecutively, dog. It's like, no way. This is happening the way that it's happening. Tough sledding for the Dodgers. I don't believe they're going to get swept. I also don't believe that this series is over. They simply have too much talent. Is it an uphill climb? You bet your ass it is. Is it one that's impossible? Almost. But if any team could do it, if any team is up for that challenge, I believe it is this LA Dodgers group. 310-840-4910 is how you reach us here on Westwood One Sports Night. Let's go to Clark out in Virginia. Wanting to

0: game two about whether or not, you know, Dave Roberts should have taken Shohei Ohtani out of the lineup and should he have used him in a different way. I believe he batted sixth tonight, if I'm not mistaken, so he gets pushed down in the order. There was some sort of change being made, but, you know, ultimately it was for nothing. I think the fact that he won, the fact that he registered a hit tonight, the fact that him and Will Smith got hits tonight, like that should be a good sign for game four. But like some of you callers have called in and said it, and I don't want to, I'm not doing it on purpose here. I feel like we're not giving Milwaukee enough credit. Like the more and more I think about it, we keep looking at things from the vantage point of the LA Dodgers because it's the biggest story of baseball, obviously. But man, the Brewers are legit. The Brewers got moxie. The Brewers are unconscious. Their ability to respond every time there's an offensive flurry from the LA Dodgers. I mean, it's, you can't make this stuff up. It's Hollywood-like. I was about to say Cinderella-like, but I didn't want to disrespect them. You know what I'm saying? 310-840-4910 is the number. Speaking of stories, if you're just now joining the program, I mean, there's clearly one story in this game that's just better than every other story. And it's the story of the American gangster, as I'm calling them. It's the story of the American gangster, Jake Bowers, who had been with four different teams, America, before signing with Milwaukee's minor league team. And look, he was pretty transparent with the broadcast. They were getting ready for this one. Only signed with them to get health benefits. Wasn't because he thought he had a future in Major League Baseball. It was a sacrifice he was making for his family. Look at how that sacrifice has turned around. Jake Bowers goes from a guy that was cut by four different teams to becoming a hero for the city of Milwaukee. Top of the seventh, Jake Bowers going yard.
1: At the plate. There he goes again. A high drive to deep right field. Jake Bowers this time punches it with a home run. The marathon man at it again, and this time ends it.
0: Joe Davis on the call. FS1, baby. I mean, just big time stuff, man. And, you know, stories like Jake Bowers, and it's like, it's what October is about. It's what Major League Baseball is about, man. October is about creating legacies. October is about unsung heroes turning into household names. October is about storytelling. And the story of the 2026 Milwaukee Brewers, not done yet. And based off of the way tonight went, not going to be done for a long time. 310-840-4910 is how you reach us here on Westwood One Sports tonight. The Dodgers down three games to none. Are they going to get swept? And is this series over, America? 310-840-4910 is how you reach us. Let's go to Conan out in Calgary wanting to check in. Conan, what's going on?
2: Hey, how you doing?
0: Doing good, man.
2: Well, you know, I have a different perspective on all of this, and I guess part of that is that I don't have the visuals of the game. I was born at 5.5 months, and the doctors said I'd never live, but I'm still here today. I've never been able to see, so I listen on Sirius and other satellite channels. Yeah, but I think that series like this get exciting because it gets right down to the wire. Like, for me, that's the kind of sports I like, because you just never know what's going to happen. And I think the Jake Bowers story really illustrates that, you know, sure, the Dodgers are a powerful team, but hey, so is Milwaukee, right? They obviously have some talent there too. I mean, so that's what kind of makes it more interesting. I mean, it could go either way, and you know, even if the Dodgers don't make it, I mean, hey, look at the bright side. They've been to a lot of World Series. Give the Brewers a chance. Why not, right?
0: Sure. I'm sure everybody in the Dodgers clubhouse thinking that way. I appreciate the call, man. Look, I think, look, I appreciate you as always, man.

0: Listen, I do kind of feel guilty here as the host of the show tonight, not talking more about this from Milwaukee's perspective, because it is special what we're seeing right now from this group when you think about the drought that they've had from the World Series, right? When you think about the drought that they've had, obviously them getting back there, I mean, should be considered one of the biggest stories in all of sports. But I'll be honest with you, man. We joke and kid here and say that I'm a Dodger fan. I am a Dodger fan. That's my mob. But I don't feel the way that the rest of America feels about the LA Dodgers. Why aren't we able to appreciate the greatness of their ability to team build, of their ability to manipulate contracts, of their ability to put the best lineup out there night in and night out, their ability to be egoless within that clubhouse? Why do we automatically just pigeonhole them as this villain? Maybe I'm asking a stupid question, but I don't know. It's not fair. Because now that they're down 3-0, how do you look at them as a villain at this point? How can you possibly view them as a villain at this point? Now I'm rooting for history to happen. And I wonder if America's going to be on the side of history. 310-840-4910 is how you reach us here on Westwood One Sports Night. Youngest in charge, Linnell Willingham, kicking it with you as we get you up to 3 a.m. Eastern time, recapping Game 3 of the NLCS. The Milwaukee Brewers taking a commanding 3-0 series lead after a 6-2 win over the Dodgers. One is this series over, and two are the Dodgers getting swept. 310-840-4910 is how you reach us. Let's go to Rick in California. What up, Rick?
1: I don't think the Dodgers are going to get swept, but they're going to have a tough road to win it. What I love about this time of year for basketball, baseball, and football is you sign the big contracts and get those players with the big contracts to get you to the playoffs. But mm-hmm. once you get there, boy, all that is out the door, and that's what makes it exciting. And for the Dodgers, I've got to say, it just seems like they kind of coast on their talent the last 3 years. And this year, they got to the playoffs, but it's not like they're flipping on any switch. They're going to have to basically step it up. But I do think that they are not going to get swept. And I do think that they do have a chance to come back and win 4. We'll just see.
0: We will ultimately see, my friend. I appreciate you chiming in as always. 310-840-4910. Is the number here on Westwood One Sports Tonight. The Brewers 1 game away, 9 innings away from punching their ticket to the World Series. They're up 3-0 over the Dodgers. 6-2 win tonight. The pitching for Milwaukee was the story as far as I'm concerned. Clutch hits, obviously, throughout the course of this one as well. Obviously, as we were talking about Jake Bowers, but man, I think the story of this game was the effort, one that you got from Robert Gasser, him being confident, throwing that sinker all night long, being able to overcome the Ebner Uribe, you know, blunder when he came in, being able to overcome that, having, you know, DL Hall come out of the pen and give you what he gave you, and McGill closing things out as only he knows how. Like, I mean, textbook W for the Milwaukee Brewers, man. They have done everything right throughout the course of this postseason, and they're now 9 innings away from punching their ticket to the World Series. 310-840-4910 is the number. A lot more to get to here on Westwood One Sports Tonight. We are going to dip our toes in them NFL waters as we get into the 1 a.m. hour on the East Coast. We'll enter the Westwood One Sports Night pressure cooker. We'll bring you a fresh installment of the Super Six Pack. A lot more to get to here on Westwood One Sports Night. But when we come back, your calls on whether or not the Dodgers are done, and do you think they get swept? That's next.
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0: Dodgers hope their lineup gets hot. Since Westwood One Sports Night, they got one game to do it as they're down 3-0 to the Milwaukee Brewers after Milwaukee's 6-2 win tonight. The story of this one, the decision made by each manager, Pat Murphy of the Brewers, his decision to ultimately pull Robert Gasser when he did in the sixth, and then the decision of Dave Roberts to ultimately pull, or not pull, rather, Blake Snell, letting him go into the seventh where he gave up home runs on consecutive at-bats after not giving up a homer all season long. Because that went down the way that it did, the Dodgers down 3-0. One, do you think this series is over? Two, do you think they ultimately get swept? 310-840-4910 is the number. Those of you that are just joining, the bullpen effort of the Brewers really all series long has been spectacular. Tonight, the savior, D.L. Hall, coming off the pine, giving you 2 1/3, retiring 7 straight batters, just coming up big time for Milwaukee when they needed him the most. And it feels like that's been the story of this postseason, man. Guys coming up big when their team needs them the most. One of the last callers hit it right on the head, and I love the way that he put it. You know, throughout the 162 games of the regular season, and we monitor the moves that go down in the winter and the spring, the big-time contracts that are handed out, the trades that are made. But, man, when it comes to October, there is no telling who's going to come up as the savior, who's going to play hero. Doesn't matter about how much money you make. Doesn't matter about how many at-bats you've had throughout the course of the season. What's special about October is that there's nothing like it. It is October, where legends are born, where heroes are ultimately made, man. 310-840-4910. Some of the heroes tonight, Jake Bowers for the Milwaukee Brewers, coming up with his 2-run shot, his story, absolutely phenomenal. I would say, if I'm being honest, I would say, you know, Robert Gasser was a hero tonight as well, man. When you just think about, you know, one, the command that he had doing this on the road, and what really was a gotta-have-it situation, you know, for L.A., he didn't flinch. 310-840-4910 is the number. Let's go to Daniel out in Chicago. Want to check in. Dan, what's going on, brother?
1: Yeah, I had to call you right away regarding the last thing you said on the last segment. You've got to be kidding when you were saying, people hate the Dodgers, we're against the Dodgers. Are you kidding me? They hate the Dodgers for the same reason they hate the Yankees, because they're a bunch of billionaires. You're talking about how you admire the way the Dodgers can manipulate personnel and make trades and do stuff with their personnel. It's easy to make trades when you got billions of dollars. Everyone wanted Tarek Skubal. Only one team could sign him and know they'd be able to keep him for the next 6-7 years with the Dodgers.
0: But brother, you're complaining over this, but like, brother, this postseason has proved it doesn't matter how much money you spend. Stop hating on the Dodgers for using the rules to their advantage. What's your point?
1: You're missing the point. Having a lot of money guarantees you only one thing: you can make the playoffs. Once you get in the playoffs, anybody can do anything in the playoffs, but the money gets you to the playoffs. That's what they are promised every year, is the playoffs, because of all the money they have. Why would you admire a team that has billions of dollars? I admire Tampa Bay. I admire Milwaukee. I admire Cleveland.
0: I admire LA because in the face of adversity, they continue to come up big, despite being the most hated.
1: Adversity.
0: Yes. Having the entire country rooting against you is adversity, pal. Last time I checked, right?
1: How does that hurt them on the field?
0: How does it hurt them? Come on, man. Baseball is one of the most psychological sports in America.
1: Oh,
0: brother.
1: Oh, my
0: God. They're the villain. Everyone loves to hate the Dodgers. You're damn right. That's a form of adversity that they have to overcome every time they take the field. And they handle it. And they haven't in this series, which is why they're down 3-0 tonight. We'll see if they can advance.
1: When you got billions of bucks, you can handle any kind of adversity you have. No problem at all.
0: Look, you know what they say, right? More money, more problems. Give me all the money, brother. Look, and give me all the problems.
1: Well, I just hope the Dodgers lose the series, and I'm glad the Yankees are out. I'm glad the Dodgers are going to be out. Now we get to see Tampa against Milwaukee. That should be a really good World Series.
0: Real quick before we let you run, who do you root for during the season, brother?
1: I'm here in Chicago, so I'm a Cubs fan for sure. And the White Sox too. They're both, but both made the playoffs, but both lost in the playoffs. So we can't complain too much. But other teams that haven't got the payroll, they just have every year it's the same old thing: the Rockies and the Royals and the other teams, the bottom dwellers. Every single year they have no chance because they have no payroll. Same teams every single year, over and over and over again. Pirates.
0: I appreciate the call. I hope you enjoy the rest of your night, brother. 310-840-4910. I don't understand, though. You're a Cubs fan. How are you complaining about the Dodgers' payroll when you're a fan of the damn Chicago Cubs, who have the eighth highest payroll in all of Major League Baseball? Give me a break. 310-840-4910 is the number. Let's go to, my man Dan in the house. Dan in Jersey. What up, Dan?
2: I had to call Glenel, man. How you doing, brother?
0: I'm doing good, brother. Good to hear from you, man.
2: I had to call right in, man, because I heard my man out in Chicago trying to put shame on my name talking about... Listen, man. He said, you know, spending money guarantees you the playoffs. Bro, I've been a Met fan my whole life. Money don't guarantee you a damn thing, man.
0: I feel
2: man,
0: you.
2: We got the most expensive payroll. Man, we weren't even 500.
0: Right.
2: And the Dodgers have been doing it the right way, and they're hated like the Yankees because they're acting like the Yankees. They're doing it a different way. Good for them. You know what? I called you when they traded for Skubal. Blame the rest of the teams because they got Skubal. They could have made the deal. The Dodgers just went out and got the deal done. That's it. You know?
0: Now, what was the argument at that time when Skubal was getting dealt for? Was the argument was like no one was going to have the money to re-sign him, so it wasn't worth going out and giving up for him?
2: It was more as like, how could people let the Dodgers do this? It's like, well, why didn't anybody else step up and get it done? You know, like, so what are we talking about? We always wait down to the trade deadline. What's going to be the best offer? I'm telling you, if someone walked in there and said, you know, I'm going to give you X, Y, and Z, whatever that blow-off deal was, they would have been like, oh, there's no way we could turn this down. But nobody else did. That's it. That's on
0: everybody else. Straight up, Dan. Appreciate you keeping it real, brother. We'll talk to you soon, man. 310-840-4910 is the number. If you're just joining us, man, the Milwaukee Brewers, America, 9 innings away from punching their ticket to the World Series after their 6-2 win tonight over the LA Dodgers. The story of this one, the heroes of this one, Jake Bowers coming up with a 2-run shot to put Milwaukee back out in front. The effort on the mound from Robert Gasser was absolutely phenomenal. 5 innings, only 3 punchouts, but just the command that he had with his sinker all evening long. And look, credit to the Fox broadcast. Joe Davis and his partner did a hell of a job. I feel so much smarter about baseball after watching the game tonight. I'm sitting here talking about the sinker. Listen to me, man. 310-840-4910 is the number. But no, man, like that, the pitching effort that Milwaukee got tonight, man, was the difference maker in this one. We talked about DL Hall and what he was able to do coming out of the bullpen. Just big time stuff, man. Retiring 7 straight. Brewers now 9 innings away, America, from punching their ticket to the World Series. Are the Dodgers cooked? Is it over for the LA Dodgers, America? 310-840-4910 is the number. Do you think that this series is over? And then do you think the Dodgers ultimately get swept? One other thing that we'll talk about coming up here in the 1 a.m. hour on the East Coast before we get into some football. How does this postseason impact the labor dispute that we're getting ready to have coming up here this winter? 310-840-4910 is the number here on Westwood One Sports. And I appreciate you being here, however you choose to do so. Sirius XM Channel 260, the Westwood One Sports app. You can search Westwood One Sports Night to check out the live stream on YouTube. 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Brewers up 3-0. Are the Dodgers going to get swept? 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
15: 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A black man from the projects comes forward with information about the case.
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15: 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Lee Harris is sentenced to 90 years.
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15: Behind bars, Lee finds an unlikely ally in his cellie, Robert. The pair are like chalk and cheese. There's no way their paths would ever cross on the outside. But as a fellow inmate, Robert sees through the lies and vows to do the unthinkable. Clear Lee's name.
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0: 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Here's Linnell Willingham.
1: What up? Youngest in charge, Linnell Willingham, kicking it with you as we get you up to 3 a.m. Eastern time. Trying to pick up the pieces for fans of the L.A. Dodgers, man. Woof! This postseason, it's been a struggle, especially at the plate. Dodgers now down 3-0 at the hand of the Milwaukee Brewers after their 6-2 loss tonight at home. That's the difference, guys. For this loss to happen at Dodger Stadium, it might be all she wrote when it comes to this series. That's what I'm asking you on the phones at 310-840-4910. Is the series over, and does LA ultimately get swept here? Losing at home tonight, one, this is kind of my thought as I was getting ready for the show tonight. I thought if the Dodgers won tonight, they won the series. Why did I think that? You lose two in Milwaukee, right? They were lit with each hit. That crowd went even more crazy with each strikeout. That crowd went even more nuts. When you're at home, though, and you get a little extra juice from your crowd, you win one in L.A. Let me put it to you like this. You win one game in L.A. versus Milwaukee, they now are of the belief and of the mindset that they can't beat you in L.A. That's kind of how I look at it. You had to get this one tonight. Now you've instilled this confidence in Milwaukee that not only are we the hottest thing jumping out the coffee pot in Milwaukee, but when we pack this SOB up and take it on the road, we can do it in L.A. as well. So I thought it was a huge confidence boost tonight as well for Milwaukee capturing this dub on the road. But ultimately, man, a lot of people are going to tell you this series is over. And it's no slight to the Dodgers. It really has everything to do with just how talented this Milwaukee Brewers ball club is, man. They're legit. They're for real, despite having the 19th highest payroll in all of Major League Baseball. And I want to advance the conversation forward with that as well in terms of how you think this series in particular, payroll number 2 versus payroll number 19 right now, how is this going to impact the upcoming labor negotiations that we're going to have this winter to hopefully, and I don't really care one way or another, hopefully if you're a baseball fan, major baseball fan, to hopefully protect the 2027 season. 310-840-4910 is the number. October's about heroes, though, ladies and gentlemen. One of the big heroes of tonight's game was from the Milwaukee Brewers, man. And the story of this brother is as good as anybody's. Jake Bowers, the pride of Newport Beach, California, coming up big in Los Angeles against the Dodgers. I don't know if he grew up rooting for the Dodgers, but, man, his story, incredible. He had been with 4 different teams and was about to call it a career before signing with Milwaukee in their minor league team. And the only reason he signed, it wasn't because he was trying to, you know, scratch that itch that he had had from being off the field. He signed with them for health care benefits. He signed with them to get some health insurance for his family. And for that reason, brother's a gangster. The American gangster, as I'm calling him. Jake Bowers coming up big for the Milwaukee Brewers tonight when they absolutely needed him. A 2-run shot in the 7th after the Dodgers snatched momentum back in this baseball game, man. Jake Bowers coming up big. His homer in the 7th went this way.
2: At the plate. There he goes again. A high drive to deep right field. Jake Bowers this time punches it with a home run. The marathon man at it again, and this time ends it with the biggest.
1: And Bowers is so damn cold, man, in terms of, you know, the story and what he means to them right now, what his bat means right now to this group. I mean, it's been all postseason. What I didn't illustrate, as we talked about this earlier, this was on the 11th pitch of the at-bat. That at-bat for Jake Bowers, I think, sums up his career. right? I think that at bat for Jake Bauer sums up his career. Staying in the fight. Staying in the fight. Giving it everything you've absolutely got. For his at bat, for him to hit a homer on the 11th pitch of the at bat, man, like that's just the story of Jake Bauer of the Milwaukee Brewers, man. Just absolutely big time stuff. Turning into a household name right in front of our eyes. 310-840-4910, the number here on Westwood One Sports Night. Is this series over, and are the Dodgers going to get swept? Let's go to Dan in Atlanta wanting to check in. Dan, what's going on? Let's go to Rick in Detroit. What up, Rick?
3: Willingham, how you doing, man? Thanks for taking the call.
1: I'm doing good, Rick. Appreciate you chiming in, buddy.
3: Hey, are you related to Tyrone Willingham at all?
1: I have no clue who that is, bro, man.
3: You said Tyrell? He's a Sparty. Yeah, Tyrone.
1: Okay.
3: Tyrone Willingham. He coached Notre Dame football. But anyway, the reason I'm calling is L.A. messed with karma, man. Okay?
1: What do you mean by that?
3: L.A. won rings last year and the year before. Awesome. Good ball club. Love watching them play. Well, they went out and got Mr. 81 pitch from Detroit, Tarek.
1: Yeah.
3: Okay, he got the big L in game one, giving up a bomb.
1: Yeah.
3: So I'm going to tell you what's going to happen. L.A.'s going to win tomorrow, okay? Mm-hmm. And then Scooble going to get the pitch again in game five. And you know what's going to happen? Because you can't rent rings. You can't rent rings. Tarek going to get his second loss and cost the Dodgers. Okay? So, Mr. 61 pitch, Mr. I don't know about my arm, but oh, wait, I forgot to tell the club something. All right, I'm just going to run out and get a rent-a-ring. Homeboy, that don't work.
1: A rent-a-ring? You sound like a hater, bro.
3: Yeah, a rent-a-ring. It don't work. I like the Dodgers. I'm not a hater because of the money.
1: This is MVP-level hating is the best way to And I can dig it, though, brother. I can dig it, though, baby, because you keep it real.
3: Five. You watch Tarek. Tarek's going to serve him up. All right?
1: Wouldn't that be like... It would be so on brand for how this series has went. 310-840-4910 is the number. Speaking of the pitching for the LA Dodgers, if they would have been able to hold on tonight, America, that would have been the story, man. Blake Snell, deep in his bag, like the brother was searching for fries at the bottom. Absolutely electric. The look that he had in his eyes while working throughout that Brewer lineup tonight, man, it was deadly, baby. And to think about it this way, right? Doing everything that he could do to keep the Dodgers in it after Yamamoto totally wet the bed in game number two, for him to come out in a gotta-have-it spot back against the wall trying to represent for the way that their pitching staff cost them in game two, like there was a lot of pressure on Blake Snell tonight, and he was dominant for the most part, man. That fastball, tagging the zone, being aggressive, retiring 14 straight batters, and then life comes at you fast. Not only in Major League Baseball, but in pro sports, period. Retires 14 straight, and then after Will Smith hits a double off the wall to really infuse some life back into this Dodgers team, the next time that Milwaukee is up to bat, they crack back-to-back homers off of Blake Snell. And, I mean, the vibe in the arena, and watching it on TV doesn't do it justice, doesn't paint the full picture. But, man, think about how lit and geeked up everybody is at Dodger Stadium after Will Smith gets the double off the wall. And then moments later, snatched just like that. Blake Snell, certified G as well, man. Could have been a hero. I don't know if we're going to call him a villain for what happened tonight, but he was man enough to speak post-game after costing this group, as some folks will put it. Anybody saying, though, that Blake Snell cost the Dodgers tonight, I don't think you're telling and painting the proper picture. Here's Blake Snell post-game talking about what happened in game three.
4: Three home runs in a game is, I mean, I didn't give up one the whole year, so to have three in a game is pretty frustrating, but, you know, it's something I got to learn from. It's part of their journey, too, and It's only going to make me better along mine.
5: How difficult is it to be in this situation facing elimination at home tomorrow?
4: Yeah, it sucks. But it's part of it. You know, how do we bounce back? How do we fight? I think that's the most important thing. And it's, you know, us coming together and finding a way to win.
1: It's just the reality of it, man. 310-840-4910 is the number here on Westwood One Sports Night. Are the Dodgers done in this series? And then do you think they get swept, ladies and gentlemen? Let's go to Jerry in Ohio wanting to check in. Jerry, what's going on?
6: How are we doing, man?
1: Doing good, Jerry.
6: Hey, I don't think the Dodgers get swept. I think they probably eke one out.
1: Okay.
6: If I'm Milwaukee, I don't think I want to sweep them. If what if Cleveland?
1: You want to win at home? I want to win at home.
6: I would want to win at home, but if Tampa and Cleveland go seven, then you're sitting for a week and a half, 2 weeks.
1: Which is interesting in terms of they're hot right now at the plate. Yeah.
6: Yeah, you would rather kind of hopefully that series goes quick if you're Milwaukee. But a question I have for you.
1: Yes, sir.
6: If the Dodgers do come back, say they come back, or Red Sox versus Yankees come back 3-0.
1: Yeah.
6: And win the World Series. Are they the greatest team of all time? You would have a three-peat, and you would have came back from a 3-0 deficit.
1: And then I'll take it a step further, too, which why I would say this is more impressive than what we saw in 04 in terms of coming back from 3-0. The pressure that's on this group, the expectations that are on this group, I think is a little bit different. But I think they have a strong case. I think they have a hell of a case.
6: Yeah, and then with everything, like with the lockout being possible, if they come back from a 3-0 deficit, then everyone's going to be up in arms. It's because their payroll is so high.
1: And you mentioned the lockout, too. Like, America's rooting against this group. Like, that's the part about it that's, like, fascinating to me. Our producer Denton brought this scenario up, and I thought it was fascinating. And I want to get your thoughts on it, too. If they win tomorrow and they're down 3-1, does America start to root for them off the strength of them being an underdog and wanting to see some history happen?
6: No, I don't.
1: You still?
6: I think America is
1: the hell with the Dodgers.
6: So turned against L.A., New York, big market. I mean,
1: I get it.
6: No.
1: Yeah.
6: And what's funny is I'm a Reds fan. I'm a Reds fan.
1: Okay.
6: Our payroll is horrible.
1: Right.
6: But I don't care if the Dodgers' payroll is high.
1: Yeah. I don't think that any fan should. And excuse me for saying doing it the right way. The Dodgers are doing it the right way as far as I'm concerned. I appreciate the call, buddy. 310-840-4910. I don't believe you guys when you say that. I do believe America would begin to root for them if they were down 3-1. I do. People are rooting for them to get swept? Is that a thing?
7: You're doing a bad.
1: No! I promise I'm not. Maybe it's the Dodger fan.
7: You're doing it.
1: You see, I wore Dodger blue tonight.
7: You're a diehard Dodger fan.
1: Yeah, I wore Dodger blue tonight. Well, don't ignore this, but I wore Dodger blue tonight.
7: No, people might be celebrating in all of the streets if they get swept.
8: By the way, can I just add one more layer to this entire game?
1: Mm-hmm.
8: You want to take a wild shot in the dark at who's an unrestricted free agent going into this winter meetings?
1: Is it Scooble?
8: Jake Bowers.
7: Wow. The Dodgers got to give that man a he going to be set about with insurance money, for money. Life.
8: He is making money. His AAV from this past year is $2.7 million. I think that's going to 5X at least.
1: Being that he is from Cali, you think he want to play for the Dodgers?
8: Well, that's interesting. He might have been an Angels fan because Orange County is obviously that's the county the Angels are in Anaheim. He likes it in a Dodger Stadium, obviously, so that'd be cool.
1: That was the other piece of this that I thought was nuts, though, for him, like, to come up big at home, and when I say at home for him, because he's a California native, like, that's what October's about, baby. 310-840-4910 is how you get at us here on Westwood One Sports, and I appreciate you being here however you choose to do so. Sirius XM Channel 260, the Westwood One Sports app. The AM FM dial, if you're checking us out on terrestrial radio, we're on 200 plus different affiliates out there across the country. Remember, if you want to hit us up in the YouTube chat, just search Westwood One Sports. And I got to get better reading some of the comments here in the chat. You all have been active. Bobby Ocean Cruise is checking in. Our guy John Hassel Prophecy checking in. TJ Eggleston checking in. You can check in as well. Just search Westwood One Sports Night. 310-840-4910. Do you think the Dodgers are done, and do they ultimately get swept here? Chuck is in Cleveland. Chuck's saying, the hell with them Dodgers. What up, Chuck?
9: What's up, my man? They won't get swept, but if you think Milwaukee gonna lose four straight games, man, I want to know what you drinking and smoking. Because I want a part of that, my man. If you think they're going to lose four straight games.
1: But, bro, hear my thing, though, bro. Do I think it's likely? Hell no. I give the Dodgers a chance, though, simply because of how talented they are, bro. You have to.
9: I got it. But we talking about this series, man. You better think that Cleveland-Tampa Bay series. That's the biggest thing. That's going seven games, my man. That's going seven games. That's going to be the biggest series that's going on right now.
1: It seems like here's what I'll say. I'll shoot my shot here before it happens. I don't think Tampa Bay or Cleveland is better than Milwaukee. Hell no.
9: We play the game.
1: That's why we play. We play the game,
9: my man.
1: I appreciate you as always, man. 310-840-4910 is how you reach us. Johnny is in Chicago wanting to check in. Johnny, what up? Is Johnny cosplaying the Dodgers? Flatlining? 310-840-4910 is the number. We got Jamie in Milwaukee.
10: I'm from Michigan, Southfield, Michigan, but that's okay.
1: My bad.
10: Answer to your question. Yeah. I think they're toast. But two, I agree with you, they will win tomorrow. Too much experience. They know how to win. I think they will find a way to win and everything like that. In your other question,
1: yes, sir,
10: about the payroll and things like that,
1: yes,
10: which is an excellent one and one for the long term compared to can go a year long with the lockout, I had to think on this while you're taking my call. And my honest opinion is, there will be a lockout. I think that is obvious. But I also think the players, I think they will finally give in. I just think they will. The money, wanting to play, the owners probably will not budge.
1: I think the further that Cleveland, Tampa, and Milwaukee go, the stronger the players, the more steadfast the players are going to be in not bulking to a cap. That's just my thought.
10: We'll find out. It is
1: We'll find out together in real time. I appreciate you as always, like, man. Enjoy the rest of your night, buddy. 310-840-4910 is the number here on Westwood One Sports. And I want to run through the rest of these calls here before we move on to the National Football League. Let's go to Dan in Atlanta. What up, Dan? Dan, I think we've gone to you twice and you've said nothing. Neil is in Houston. What up, Neil?
11: I hate the Dodgers. Hate the Dodgers. Overpaid. I think I like the Yankees better than the Dodgers now.
1: Oh, my goodness.
11: I feel sorry for the Dodgers. The Yankees in a kind of a morbid way.
1: Let me guess. You're an Astros fan, huh?
11: Yes, sir.
1: You're just as big of a cheater as we are.
11: Oh, poo. Everybody cheated back then.
1: If you ain't cheating, you ain't trying, brother. Tell them, baby.
11: Yeah. Beltran was the leader, and he played for the Mets and the Yankees. He probably thought everybody had a cheat.
1: What do you think, man? Do you think they get swept? Do you think it's over? How you feeling about things?
11: Okay. I don't think they'll get swept. I hope they get swept. But
1: why y'all hate on them so bad, man? What's your you're an Astros fan, dog. What are you hating on the Dodgers for?
11: Because they always... It's like
1: your team Ohio cheated.
11: State. They're like Ohio State and LSU. You know, they steal all. They pay everybody so much.
1: I wouldn't put Ohio State in that conversation.
11: they take all the good players from all the other teams. So the
1: coaches have nipple rings. Appreciate the call. By the way, speaking of Ohio State, I am eager to talk about the treat that we get for the Big Noon kickoff this week. Indiana, Ohio State. Excited about that one. Two quarterbacks that I really don't believe in, but I got to believe in one more than the other for the weekend. So, boom. Excited for that. 310-840-4910 is the number. Last call is here before we move on to the National Football League. John is in Texas. What up, John? John? No, John. Steve in Montreal.
12: Hi, sir. I'm so mad about what you said before. I'm sorry to put it down hard. But I'm telling you that you said, should we feel bad for the Dodgers? I'm telling you, Dave Roberts, I mean,
1: triggered people with
12: Pat Murphy, he's a great manager. But I'm telling you, Dave Roberts is one of the best managers to ever live.
1: Yes, go on and dunk on him. Keep building him up. Just dunk on him already, damn it.
12: Listen to me. I'm a Mets fan. Uh-huh. I hate the Dodgers.
1: Why do you hate the Dodgers?
12: I'm a Mets fan. They keep winning. They knocked us out 2 years ago. The Mets are not winning for the next 10 years. They knocked us out 2 years ago, and we're done. Okay? I'm a Mets fan. But listen to me. They have the best manager ever. Why are they losing games? Is it his problem?
1: He can't make them get hits now. Are there any tactical or strategic decisions that he hasn't made to this point outside of the Shohei thing? And I think everyone's on the same page with that. The fact that that was even reported is BS. They know damn well they wasn't going to sit no Shohei damn old time. If Michael Jordan was having a bad stretch in the postseason and the Bulls were still winning, would Phil Jackson bench Michael Jordan? I thought some of the commentary on that was kind of wacky when you consider the greatness of Shohei.
12: I hear the greatness of Shohei. So I know the greatness of Mookie Betts, Freddie Freeman. How come they're not hitting? They're not.
1: It's Dave Roberts' fault.
12: They know Dave Roberts can get them going. They're not. They don't seem to be into it. They're not active right now.
1: You're not far off.
12: You see,
1: I appreciate the call. I gotta let you run. It is crazy. We'll get back into the NLCS coming up in the 2 a.m. hour on the East Coast. When we come back, the most highly anticipated power ranking segment in all the sports talk radio, no Super Six Pack, my top six teams in the NFL going into week number six of the NFL. That's next.
13: Can Seattle steady the ship after losing 2 of 3? Will Sean Payton get Bo Nix back to tossing touchdowns? Seahawks, Broncos, Thursday Night Football from Mile High, Westwood One Sports.
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32: 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Addie is a prescription medicine for women under 65 with hypoactive low sexual desire disorder that's distressing to them. Addie is for low desire that happens in all situations and isn't caused by a medical condition, relationship issues, or medicines. Addie isn't for men or to enhance sexual performance. Addie can cause severe low blood pressure and fainting. Your risk

0: kind of song says Oliver. That was so crazy. You've 1,000% played the song before, by the way. Now we can't progress throughout the rest of the show because I will not concede that I have not heard the song.
1: You definitely played this song before.
0: Come on. Well, you got to look. Because America
1: does the get down every time you play it.
0: Okay. Thank you. Okay, bet. Well, America, we need to cut Oliver some slack, by the way. Being our, like, real Dodger fan that's a part of the show, he's emotional right now. He's not thinking straight. And that's okay. If you're just joining us, the Brewers with a commanding 3-0 series lead over the Dodgers after their 6-2 win tonight. How do they do it? We'll tell you coming up in about a half hour as we get into the final hour of Power here on Westwood One Sports tonight. Without further ado, baby, I don't know why I decided to bark, but y'all know what time it is. Whenever I get geeked up and extra excited, that means we had a staple coming up, baby. No Super Six Pack. Top six teams in the National Football League going into Week 6. Look, we burned the midnight oil here to make this list. I give it to you every Tuesday. I was a little under the weather yesterday. Denton Day holding it down. But the committee still got to bring you my version of the Super Six Pack. Nell's Super Six Pack, which is really a Super Nine Pack because we give you the three teams that are knocking on the door. Without further ado, let's get to the fancy production that we got. Nell's Super Six Pack, my top six teams going into week number 6 of the NFL season.

No Super Six Pack, though. Top six teams in the NFL. I start with the three teams that are... You hear that, America? It's me knocking on the door. Or me knocking on my laptop. Three teams that were closest to making the list, but they weren't good enough to make the list. I got the Eagles on knocking on the door here. Huh? The Eagles? The team that you continue to say is dead and stinking? They had an impressive loss, is how I would put it, across the pond Sunday against the Jacksonville Jaguars, who, for my money, outside of Kansas City and the undefeated teams, the Jags dating back to last year are the hottest team in all the National Football League. And for Philadelphia, down Saquon Barkley, down Devontae Smith, down Tank Bigsby, down Cam Jurgens, to down Lane Johnson, for them to play the way that they played, man, we don't do moral victories in the city of brotherly love, especially for the Eagles, right? They played their asses off. Now, they got to pick up the pieces and have a short memory and play again this weekend against the Carolina Panthers. When it comes to Philly, though, the NFC East is wide the hell open. Every team's got a fatal flaw. I trust Philly's defense more than I trust any other unit within the landscape of the NFC. I trust them more than Dallas's offense. I trust them more than Washington's offense. I trust them more... Who else has got a good side of the football? You pick up what I'm putting down here. I think the Eagles' defense is the best unit within the landscape of the NFC East, and for that reason, they're going to be in the fight all season long. Number two, in terms of knocking on the door, the team that was second closest to making Nell's Super Six Pack. I went with the Cincinnati Bengals, man. Bengals are on a bye this week. They were in Miami taking on the Dolphins last weekend. I just like what Cincinnati has defensively. I know they had a little bit of a slip-up against Pittsburgh, and you can say they had a slip-up this past weekend against the Dolphins as well. But, man, I think when it gets cold outside, when it gets to December and January, the Bengals are going to be one of the final teams standing, man, and are going to be one of the teams that are in the driver's seat when it comes to the AFC, man. I just like their formula. The one thing that I am skeptical of is the run game. They were much more cognizant of getting that going this past weekend. But, yeah, I have my questions. But I think Joe Burrow, Chase, Higgins, that defense, they're going to get after some folks and make life difficult in the AFC, period. And think about it, guys. That defense, it's only the first month of the season. They're only going to get better. Nell's Super Six Pack, my top six teams in the NFL. You know how we start. We start with our three teams that are knocking on the door. I got the Buffalo Bills on the outside looking into the Super Six Pack. And America's probably going to say, Liddell, they won this past weekend, pal. What are you talking about?

0: talking about? Yeah, they did. But the Bills can't keep turning the damn football over thinking they're going to win football games. It's not sustainable. And their head coach, Joe Brady, trying to put the fear of God in James Cook via the media, saying that, yeah, like, if he keeps fumbling, he's going to see a decrease in his carries. We're going to see if he's about that action, boss. But I have the Bills on the outside looking in because I think they're one of the best teams in football. But their fatal flaw is hard to overlook, America. They don't value the football. And I don't think they're good enough defensively. Like, the teams, as we get to number six here, number six in the Super Six-Pack, I got the Steelers. The reason I have Pittsburgh ahead of Buffalo is because clearly Pittsburgh is better defensively. And I think offensively they're starting to figure things out. Things are starting to come for them. I got this Pittsburgh Steelers coming in at number six in the Super Six-Pack. And by the way, man, when it comes to Pittsburgh, man, I think the only thing in the way of the Pittsburgh Steelers is the Pittsburgh Steelers. Yes, we saw them fall to the Cleveland Browns. A lot of people probably tried to write them off after that. It would be not very wise of you to do that. Aaron Rodgers has thrown 9 touchdown passes over the past 3 games, guys, including 3 more this past weekend. The biggest reason I'm geeked up about Pittsburgh, though, one, I know what they are on defense, and then two, they got a running game. Jaylen Warren is one of the most dynamic weapons in all of the National Football League right now, and they've got things figured out. They're rolling right now, talking about the Pittsburgh Steelers. As far as their fate in week number 6, Pittsburgh on the road taking on a desperate Tampa Bay Bucks team. I like the Steelers in that one. They're only 2.5-point favorites, but I like Pittsburgh in that one. Don't overthink it. Nell Super Six-Pack, my top 6 teams in the National Football League going into week 6. You can begin a lineup on the phones with your top team in the NFL heading into week 6. 310-840-4910. Coming in at number 5, I got the Jacksonville Jaguars. They stole one across the pond against the Philadelphia Eagles. The thing that I loved this weekend about Jacksonville, y'all know how I get down, right? I like to judge people when their back's against the wall. I like to judge you when you're dealing with a little bit of adversity, not when it's 75 degrees and sunny. And on Sunday, the Jacksonville Jaguars only put up 19 points, and Trevor Lawrence got picked off. They turned the football over. That's not something, you know, that they've been accustomed to doing. It wasn't perfect for them. They dealt with They dealt with a bunch of penalties across the pond. They were behind the chains a lot, and they put all of that to the side and ultimately left with a W. Wasn't sexy, wasn't pretty, but they found a way to win against a pretty damn good football team in Philadelphia, despite what people are going to say about them. Me, I'm people. I think Jacksonville's for real. I do. There's no other way to slice it here, but when it comes to the Jags, they got a matchup this weekend against the Houston Texans. If they lose that game, you can be, remember I said it, that's going to be the beginning of their downhill slide and them losing that division. Just my thought. But for right now, Trevor Lawrence, the Prince who was promised, Liam Cohen, Travis Hunter, like that team's got a swagger about them. And on defense, Anthony Campanelli coaching his ass off, they hit you. So shout out to the Jacksonville Jaguars. They come in at number 5. Nell's Super Six-Pack, my top 6 teams in the NFL entering week number 6 of the NFL season. Number 4, I got the San Francisco 49ers. Linnell, they're all the way at 4 despite being undefeated? Yes, they are. I think the Niners have real questions defensively. I do. I think the Niners have real questions on that side of the football. I don't think they're good enough in the secondary to handle number 1 wide receivers is why Jaxon Smith-Njigba constantly goes Kanye crazy versus that group. The health of Bosa throughout the season is going to be something to monitor. I still don't think their pass rush is super impactful. They got Mykal Williams back this past weekend. But, man, I just – defensively is my problem with San Fran. And they lost Deebo Samuel, who had been a pretty big weapon for them over the first month plus of the season. Not having Deebo, the defensive issues, they're getting some of their defensive guys back now. I would say. But the pass rush still, to me, simply not good enough for me to look at them as anywhere but higher than four. They're the fourth best team in the NFL. Niners fans, y'all a bunch of crybaby brats. They DM me, they tweet at me all day long, at Nell_BTP. Niners coming to number four. Number three, I got the Ravens. Lamar Jackson may be back this week. He might not be. I don't think he should play. I know how I feel about him and Caleb Williams when it comes to the injuries. Don't let it be something that lingers and costs you down the line. Have Lamar sit out till he's 110%. They proved that they can win with Snoop Huntley this past week against Atlanta. The defense playing the way that they did. Really the reason that I have them so high on this list. They're my Super Bowl pick in the AFC. I know how I feel about Baltimore. They play Cleveland this week. We're going to see whether or not they can keep pace, rather, in this AFC North with the Browns. I don't want Lamar to play. I think they should keep him out, like I continue to reiterate, till he is 110%. 310-840-4910. I want your top team in the NFL as I continue to run through Nell's Super Six Pack. My top six teams of football. Number two, I got the Minnesota Vikings. One of the last three unbeaten teams in football. Why do I have the Vikings over the Niners? I know that's what people are going to say. Why are the Vikings over the Niners? One, the Vikings defense is the clear-cut best defense in all the National Football League. And then this past week, offensively, you saw the Minnesota Vikings turn a corner. It was clearly Kyler's best game as a member of the Vikings. Over a 75% completion percent. I think it was 24 of 30 on the evening. Did a good job playing on schedule, playing in rhythm. He had 51 yards on the ground, too, so he was still able to be special and do some of the special Kyler stuff off schedule. I think the big thing with Kyler, and I've said it all year long, they're going to get better offensively as the season progresses. By the time they get to the postseason, they may be viewed as the best team in the NFL. Honestly, it just depends on how that offense continues to progress. But you've got Justin Jefferson. You've got Jordan Addison. Your offensive line's a top five unit in football. TJ Hockenson's one of the best tight ends. They're a talented football team, guys. And then number one, should be no surprise, I got the Kansas City Chiefs. Do I need to give you an explanation? They're just the best team in football. Nell Super Six Pack, top six teams in the NFL. The teams that are knocking on the door, three teams that were closest to making the list, the Eagles, the Bengals, the Bills. Then the six pack is as follows. Number six, the Steelers. Number five, the Jags. Number four, the Niners. Number three, the Ravens. Number two, the Vikings. Number one, the Kansas City Chiefs. 310-840-4910. You know how we get down. When we come back, your calls. Give me your top team in the National Football League next in our Westwood One Sports Night.
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1: Here I go on the mic, kicking sports to you on Westwood One Sports Night. Youngest in charge, Linnell Willingham, rocking out with you as we get you up to 3 a.m. Eastern time. I'm going to start freestyling coming back from break because that's the type of bag I got. We had a lot more to get to as we're starting to dip our toes into them NFL waters. As we get you geared up for week number 6, you know how we do it, though, here on Westwood One Sports Night. I give you a fresh installment of the most highly anticipated power ranking segment and all of sports talk radio, Nell Super Six Pack. If you're just joining the program, we give you the three teams that are knocking on the door that were the closest to actually making the list. Those three teams, the Eagles, the Bengals, and the Bills, in that order. They could be on the list at a certain point throughout the year. The Bengals have been on the list already this year. The Bills have been on the list all season as well. This is their first time not on the list. 6-1, Steelers 6, Jags 5, Niners 4, Ravens 3, Vikings 2, Kansas City 1. 310-840-4910. Let's go to Brendan in Texas wanting to chime in. Brendan, what's going on, buddy?
2: Hi, Linnell, first time caller. Nice talking to you. I
1: appreciate you.
2: My top three for your six pack. I agree with you on the Chiefs. I honestly think the Jaguars are number two. I feel like everyone is overlooking them. I feel like they're going to do something different this year. And number three, I got Buffalo.
1: Yeah, I know people are going to, and I appreciate the call, buddy. I think Buffalo is going to be the one that I get the most pushback on, is what I would say, and I understand it. But my logic for the Bills not being on the list after being as high as like four on this list, it simply has to do with they don't protect the football. They don't protect the football. And until they begin to, I'm not going to take them seriously as a legitimate outfit in the AFC. That's just the reality of it, man. Hopefully, they start protecting the football. If not, like, they're going to have some real big issues, man. Mike is in San Francisco. What up, Mike?
3: Hey, good evening. How you doing?
1: Doing good, man.
3: Hey, real quick, buddy. That list you put up there is trash, dude.
1: It's trash. Is it trash because your Niners aren't high enough? Is that why?
3: Whoa. I'm not a crybaby whiner, like you said. I'm a football fan.
1: Would you call him, brother, a crybaby whiner instead of a Niner? I like that.
3: No. I'm not one of them, is what I said. I'm a Niner.
1: No, I heard you. I heard you.
3: I'm sorry. All right. Hey, what I'm trying to say is Kansas City, they're not the best team. They're just not. I'm not angry at them, but they're not the best team. I don't know if you were watching our defense as closely as you claim to watch the league, man. Whose defense
1: are you talking about? You just said you. Hold on. You just said you're not a Niners fan. Then you just started to say.
3: I said I am a Niners fan. I'm not a crybaby whiner, is what I said.
1: Yes, you are, because you're complaining and crying about them being too low on the list, brother. For the Niners defense to get, I don't want to use the word exposed, but for them to get run through the way that they did this past weekend, man, I don't know how you have confidence in them. Is it? You have no pass rush. How can you be considered a good defense if you can't get after the quarterback?
3: 5 sacks is no pass rush?
1: You guys don't have a pass rush. It's not sacks. It's not what I'm judging you off of. They don't consistently impact the quarterback on a down-in, down-out basis. They don't. And you can look. They don't. Like, that's the biggest Achilles heel of this football team. And you know that.
3: And I appreciate you taking my call. I just think you're dead wrong.
1: That's okay. We can agree to disagree, brother. 310-840-4910. Yes, the Niners did have 5 sacks of Sam Darnold this past weekend. But, man, you watch this football game. I mean, first of all, are we surprised at the Seahawks? Am I going to have a last laugh on Seattle? Because everybody calls in weekly and tells me I'm disrespecting them for not having them on the list or higher on the list. I'm the guy, remember. I'm the one that told you Sam Darnold sucks. All summer I kept telling you. What did I keep saying? The number one stat I kept giving you, he led the NFL in turnovers, yet they somehow won the Super Bowl. Well, you saw it this past week. He's taking too many sacks since he's came back, and he's throwing too many damn interceptions. The Seahawks going nowhere fast. Final hour of power coming up here on West Loop One Sports tonight. 310-840-4910. I want your calls on your top team in the NFL and then react to the Super Six Pack. Did I get it right? Did I get it wrong? Let me know. 310-840-4910. Appreciate you locking into the show, however you choose to do so. 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

0: Jared the Big Voice Guy, youngest in charge, Lanelle Willingham with you for one final hour as we get you up to 3 a.m. Eastern time here on What's Up One Sports Night. Appreciate you being here with us tonight as we spent most of the night recapping game number 3 of the NLCS. We will get back into that coming up in about a half hour from now, but I want to, one, continue to roll through your calls, and then two, we're going to enter the Westwood One Sports Night pressure cooker coming up here in a second, giving my top 4 players, teams, coaches under the most pressure as we get geared up for week number 6. But if you're just now joining us, my Super Six Pack, the 3 teams that were closest to making the list, that were knocking on the door, as I like to say, Bills, Bengals, Eagles. Then coming in at number 6, the Pittsburgh Steelers. Number 5, the Jaguars. Number 4, the Niners. Number 3, the Ravens. Number 2, the Vikings. Number 1, the Kansas City Chiefs. Who's your top team in the National Football League? And then, excuse me, who's your top team in the National Football League? And then any issue with my list? 310-840-4910 is the number. Let's go to Chance in Alabama. What up, Chance?
1: What's up, man? I am no Niners guy, but I got Niners 1. I got Bills 2. I got Chiefs 3. I don't have a problem with you putting the Chiefs 1 because, you know, I guess of what they've done in the past. But, man, I just don't trust. They have no receiving core. And I don't.
0: We keep listing all these problems, but they're undefeated.
1: I get that. But I don't believe in them, man. I think.
0: I feel it.
1: I think they're going to start to lose some games here soon. And I got a Niners 1, Bills 2, Chiefs 3, man. I think the Bills, they got to get this defense in order. And I'd definitely have them 1.
0: Can we stop just giving the football away? I think I'm more concerned about them just giving the ball away rather than the defense. Like, I think the defense has potential.
1: Cook leads the league in fumbles for all running backs, and his coach called him out in the media today, which kind of ticked me off a little bit. You should do that behind closed doors.
0: Well, but, I hope they have the energy for Josh Allen's ass, who can't stop turning it over either. That's what I thought, but it's just my thought on it. Chance, I appreciate you as always, man. As far as the upcoming schedule for Kansas City, Sunday they host the Chargers. Then they are at Seattle on Sunday Night Football. Then they're at Denver, and they host the Jets, and they're at Atlanta. Then they host the Cardinals, at Buffalo, at the Rams, at the Bengals in 3 consecutive weeks. This is a tough stretch for Kansas City. They got a stretch of at Buffalo, at the Rams, at the Bengals, home for the Patriots, home for the Niners. Oof! That is a rough 5-game patch where you're going to find out what it is and what it ain't when it comes to the Kansas City Chiefs. Let's go to Boss out in Oakland. What's going on?
2: Hey, what's up with you, nephew? How's it going?
0: What it do, man? How you doing?
2: I'm doing spectacular, man. I ain't in the Maybach tonight. I'm in the Escalade. But I had to help you on a couple things, first of all. First of all, that's Black Caesar, man. You know what I'm talking about? When that song that you playing, that's one of the reasons why I like you so much, nephew, because I'm always picking up what you putting down.
0: Okay,
2: you know what I'm saying? That's James Brown, the greatest, the hardest working man in show business, and that song is called Boss.
0: Like, I knew I was okay. Wow! Look at Boss knowing the song called Boss.
2: Oh, I know the whole song. Man, I got to make it look a little bit.
0: Do I get some credit though, Boss? Boss, I'm 28 years old. Name dropping James Brown. I know Ball, Boss. That's what I know.
2: Man, listen, you the only guy I call in on. I'm at the top of the charts. I don't call in for nobody. I don't talk to nobody. These other guys be corny, but you the youngest in charge, and you're doing it real large, man. You're spreading around all around the town, man. It's all, we loving what you're picking up. We loving what you're putting down. I just want to say this. I got to hurt your heart a little bit.
0: Go ahead.
2: Man, what the heck is going on with the Commanders and Jaden Daniels? Remember when they were talking about Caleb Williams and Jaden Daniels? Who should be first? Well, we know who shouldn't have been first. My God. You can't get the play right?
0: I got something for you, Boss. You my main man, so I get to kick it to you. It's realer than anybody else. Your Las Vegas Raiders are
2: trash.
0: The softest, most mentally fragile team in all of the NFL. We talk about a moral victory for a whole damn week after losing to Kansas City. Then you go on the road and get bust upside the head, chain snatched off, bike stolen. I mean, good gracious,
2: yeah.
0: Boss.
2: Yeah, chain snatched
0: it was embarrassing,
2: chain
0: brother.
2: Snatched off too.
0: It was embarrassing. Boss. From now on, Boss's calls will be limited to 45 seconds. That's an executive decision made by the youngest in charge, Lynette Willingham. Boss, it was a great call, too. Like, damn, man. You can try again next time. I know you mean well, Boss. 310-840-4910. He's just so comfortable. That's a damn shame. Myron in Dallas, comfortable and doesn't swear. Hello, Myron.
3: No, I don't. And he took it. He was right. It's technically it's a James Brown song, but it's actually
0: it was sampled, right?
3: No, he had it's his band, Maceo and Fred Wesley. They were the JBs, and then they became JB All Stars. And that was them breaking away from James Brown. So that was one of the first songs that they played, you know, as far as breaking away. So he was right. It's technically James Brown, you know, he's getting some royalties off of it. But it's a JB song. And we used to do the Soul Train line to it back in the day.
0: Okay. Look. I know about to tighten up now, Myra. Look.
3: You need to tighten up on that six pack, buddy.
0: what do you got? What's your issue with the six pack, Myron?
3: Mine is I think Minnesota should be number one because of them being undefeated and the way that defense is playing. I mean, it's been consistent, right? Where other teams other than San Francisco's been kind of up and down. And now when you look at that offense, look like it's going to gel and come together, I think they're going to be a formidable opponent going down in December and January. And let me end with this.
0: Hey, Myron, you sound like you listen to Westwood One Sports Night every night, brother. I'm going to let you run. I appreciate the call. We got some others. I appreciate you as always, man. 310-840-4910. You know, when we did Predictions Week, and I had the Vikings in the Super Bowl. The amount of trolling that happened and people commenting on it, it's still actively getting comments on it. Now the comments starting to change on social media at @Nell_BTP, NELL_BTP on every social media platform. But over the past couple of days, every week that goes past it, they win. There are like these random fans that'll comment on it and say, "See, I told you." Like, no, I told you. 310-840-4910 is the number. Give me your top team in the National Football League. Bert is in Baltimore. What's going on, Bert?
4: Hey, brother. You know I'm one to give credit where credit's due. So definitely a strong call on the Vikings. But aren't we forgetting some of your other predictions before you go grandstanding?
0: Like what? like what?
4: Dallas in the NFC, and remind me who you had them playing in the AFC that you were just screaming about them making you look stupid yesterday.
0: Oh, that was Dallas that I was screaming about.
4: Oh, that was just Dallas. Okay. Well, see, I may need
0: the Browns.
4: I made a Browns prediction.
0: The Browns. I'm right on the Browns. I'm right on the Browns. Right.
4: So far, man. I am shocked, and you're also on point with that division. They're all over
0: wide
4: 500
0: open.
4: Again somehow.
0: For sure, yeah.
4: And I tell you what, I agree. If your question was who do you think the top three teams will be by the end of the regular season, I'm all about the Vikings because I agree with you 100%. I think their offense is going to get stronger and stronger as Kyler becomes more comfortable. They very well may have the best record in the NFL by the end of the season. However, if you ask me now, I would tell you San Francisco, they're 5-0 with a 61-point differential. Jacksonville has a 53-point differential, even though they lost at Denver. And then I'd put the Chiefs over the Vikings because Pat Mahomes is better than he could beat the Vikings.
0: Real quick, Bert, because I respect your ball knowledge. When it comes to the NFC East, 10 seconds or less, who do you think comes out of this division?
4: Oh, God. Dude, I've been racking my brain on that one. I mean,
0: I genuinely think all four teams have a shot.
4: The Eagles. You had to put a gun to my head to get an answer.
0: I appreciate
4: how
0: you, man.
4: How about nobody? Can they forfeit and not have a playoff team this year?
0: Well, that's unfortunately, that is not a reality, my friend. Bert, I appreciate you as always, doggy. Enjoy your morning, man. 310-840-4910. You got me started on the NFC East. The current landscape of the East, man. It's bonkers, is how I would put it. We're going to enter the Westwood One Sports Night pressure cooker coming up here momentarily. I'll give you the top four teams, players, and coaches that are under the most pressure as we get geared up for week number 6 of the NFL season. One thing we're going to do next week is play a little bit of NFL contender or pretender. We're starting to get closer to Halloween. Remember, if you've been here all summer, I told you what it is and what it ain't, right? Because of the current culture of preseason, training camp, it's going to take us till about Halloween to start really getting concrete answers on the strengths and weaknesses of the top teams in the NFL. There is a team right now that I think is super intriguing in terms of where they could be by season's end. I couldn't talk to you into them being a title contender now, but by season's end, I may be able to, depending on how things shake out. And they're not getting a whole lot of love, but are the Patriots back? Are the Patriots back? This is 2 weeks in a row. We have seen them ball out of control against two pretty formidable opponents in Vegas and Buffalo. So I think if you're a Patriots fan, that team is starting. It's only a 2 week sample size, though, but starting to show some shades of the group that got all the way to the Super Bowl last year. Everything starts and finishes with Drake May. The big issue that they have, and we haven't given Drake May any excuse because of this, we should, but their run game has been totally non-existent. And we saw this in the season opener versus Seattle. They didn't have Trevion Henderson in that game. But in the season opener versus Seattle, one thing was very, very clear. The Patriots looked like a team that was trying to forge a new identity offensively. It was a lot of Ramondre Stevenson in between the tackles. And the lack of success that they had on first and second down, because they were getting punched upside the head, it led to them stinking it up on third down and Drake May pressing, forcing passes into tight windows. 310-840-4910 is the number here on Westwood One Sports Night. We're going to enter the pressure cooker coming up here in a second, but right now I want your calls on my Super Six Pack. Give me your top team in football. Bill is in Michigan, wants to check in. Bill, what's going on?
5: Hey, how you doing, man? I've been listening to you a long time.
0: Appreciate you, man.
5: Listen, nobody talks about Jared Goff, man. He leads the league in yards passing, no interceptions, 12 touchdowns. I mean, he's playing elite quarterbacking right now, and nobody talks about him.
0: No, he is. And guess what? In my household, nobody talked about me winning my franchise playing on rookie, right? I mean, they haven't played anybody yet to this point. Like, that to me is the only thing with Detroit. Now, I think Detroit is a beneficiary of a cupcake-ass schedule, and by season's end, yeah, they'll have a cute record. But when it's time to shake a leg or lose one in January and it's win or go home, I don't have them beating the top teams in the NFC. I think their defense stinks. I think there are still major questions about the offensive line. And when you pressure Jared Goff's not good. I appreciate you as always, man. 310-840-4910 is the number. Jared Goff's numbers are impressive. But, like, look. We do this every year with Jared Goff, right? Like, he's a regular season-ass quarterback. And let me put it in a better way, if I'm being real. He's a quarterback that thrives when it's 75 and sunny. Honestly. Like, that's what happens. He is that type of dude where when he's not protected, when he's forced to make plays off schedule, he's not anywhere near as effective, as impactful. And because of that, like, it's hard for me to take the Lions seriously. Their defense, here's the thing. Jared Goff has been good. I think their defense is so bad that it's overshadowing how he's playing. They're awful defensively. They may be the worst unit in all of the National Football League. And Kelvin Shepard, their defensive coordinator, the most tone-deaf Bama on the East Coast. I mean, seriously. Him at the podium last week, hooting and hollering. Anybody want to hear that, man? Put a better product on the field and shut the hell up. 310-840-4910, the number here on Westwood One Sports Night. Lance is in San Diego. What's going on, Lance?
6: What's going on, man?
0: What up,
6: dog? How's it
0: going? Going swell, right, man. Appreciate it.
6: At first, I wanted to hate on the Vikings that you got them at two, but, like, I mean, a Brian Flores defense, their offense hasn't really been healthy. Kyler is going to get better. So I low-key like that pick. I gotta see where you're coming from with the Steelers. Like, I just don't get it. You got them at six?
0: I got them at six. So the team that was the closest to making the list was Buffalo. So it was between Buffalo and Pittsburgh to be that sixth spot. I think defensively, Pittsburgh clearly two or three steps ahead of where Buffalo is. And then right now, I trust the Steelers' offense more than I trust the Bills' offense. What do I mean by that? They don't value the football. It's for them to have the turnover issues that they're having to start this year, knowing that that's how they got eliminated from the postseason. My grandmother had a saying, bro, man. She said, a hard head makes a soft ass. But right now, the Bills' ass is soft as hell. You're doing the same thing.
6: Yeah, yeah. All right, that's fair. But, like, I mean, I don't know. The Steelers' offense is kind of getting, like, Aaron Rodgers looks good, but Jalen Warren is kind of carrying them. Pittman's out.
0: DK's been out, too. I feel like that's to their advantage, brother. Like, they're doing it with one hand tied behind their back right now.
6: I guess. I just don't see them being better than, like, a Rams team or, like, to be you got the Bills.
0: You're breaking up, brother. I'm going to have to drop you. I appreciate you as always, man. Robert is in Texas wanting to check in. Robert, what's going on?
7: Yes, sir. Checking in. It's perfect. It's beautiful, and it's about to storm. But, yeah, I just can't. It's like right before the storm, everything's falling down and blowing. It's beautiful. Oh, but man, I can't imagine. Mm-hmm. All these teams are just so close, and everybody is saying, I know this and I know that. I don't know anything. That's what I'll
0: tell you. That's how I feel right now, man. Wait till we get around Halloween or something.
7: Yeah, I think there's so many glaring weaknesses with every team that's good. You're like, Josh Allen does this, and this guy does, you know, Jared Goff does this, and then this guy, Kyler Murray, gets to the playoffs, and he's terrible. And this guy, who's not flawed? We're all flawed. They're all flawed.
0: For sure.
7: Like, I don't have any idea what's going to happen, and I don't see how anybody.
0: If I had to tell you, you know, life or death here, give me one team that's the best. Who would you land on?
7: I would have to go with the common denominator of the Chiefs making it through every bad thing and good thing, you know, player record card, get hurt, whatever. Like, they just go and they win. Yeah. And I can't. Aaron Rodgers has been great in the regular season so many times. He's got one Super Bowl. He is a regular season quarterback.
0: I think what we're seeing right now from Rodgers, this is the best Rodgers has looked since he was wearing a Packers uniform, as far as I'm
7: concerned. No, you're right. No. I'm not discounting. You're right. He looks way better than I thought he could look at this age. You're 100% right. I'm not. You're right.
0: Hey, brother, I appreciate you chiming in. As always, man, enjoy the rest of your night. Enjoy the sounds of the rain. I go to sleep to rain noises. Here we go. I'm peeling the curtain back. I fall asleep when I'm ready to go to bed, and maybe if I turned the rain sounds on earlier, I would go to bed earlier. But I have tried it, by the way. It doesn't work. I go to rain sounds. There's this like live 24-hour rain thing, and it makes the TV go pitch black. It's honestly the best thing ever. I was doing an appearance at a Regency Furniture. They were having like a liquidation sale, and they had all the Tempur-Pedics back there. I laid on a Tempur-Pedic, the new Tempur-Pedic Black. I mean, if we don't have Tempur-Pedic as a sponsor, here we go. I'm pitching it. Tempur-Pedic Black. You want to talk about the best sleep that you could possibly get. The sound system that's built into it, perfect for my rain lovers that love to go to sleep listening to rain. It rocks you back and forth while you're sleeping. You can set a timer on this bad boy. I'm getting sleepy just thinking about it, man. So shout out to Tempur-Pedic. But no, man. Look, it's going to take us, like the last caller was saying, it's going to take us some time. And I've been saying it since preseason. It's going to take us some time to collect data and figure out what it is and what it ain't when it comes to the top teams in the National Football League. But by Halloween, I think we'll have a better gauge on it. We're going to play a little contender or pretender next week here on Westwood One Sports Night, so make sure you're locked for that. Then I'll begin to peel the curtain back a little bit and tell you how I feel. Corey is in Baltimore wrapping up calls on the top team in the NFL. Corey, what up?
8: What's up, Bush of Dog? I got a bold prediction for you, man.
0: What's going
8: on? Now, our next four games is the Titans, the Vikings, the Cowboys, and the Jags.
0: Mm-hmm.
8: At first, I said we won't go 1-3, but you know what? Our sorry ass is going to get the Titans their first win.
0: Wow.
8: And if we go up Minnesota and get our ass kicked like I predict we are, if they don't fire them two balloon heads, man, I just want to go old school and just take them by the shoulders and shake their ass unconscious, man. I'm telling you, dude, man, yo, this season is done for me, dog. When they blew it up Pittsburgh, man, when Jalen, whatever his name is, ran
0: Jalen Warren.
8: Oh, my God, dude, man. Oh, my God, dog.
0: I think that's the surprising part about what happened this Sunday. With with Buckner and the boys, they got along that front seven. I was surprised to see them get ran.
8: Man, they was on the field too long, man. They was on the field.
0: Well, the offense is Daniel Jones is god awful, Corey. I mean, we've been talking about it all summer, though, bro. So it's not like this ain't a surprise to us.
8: But he's even worse than I thought. I told you, man, I was all about contract, man. Let them play that contract out before you extend that fool, man. So now you tied to this simple dude until...
0: And then you know what's the other part about it? Was really going... The next regime that comes in, it makes this job less attractive because of his contract.
8: Man. Yeah, man. That's what I'm saying, man. Like, I don't know who else can she turn to. If she fire Shane Steichen, I know you ain't gonna try to put that, what's his name, Lua Rumor, whatever his name is.
0: I think they're gonna go back to the Jeff. I think Jeff Saturday and Peyton Manning are on the way.
8: Huh?
0: I think you heard me. I think Carly's about to go rogue. She's a fan first, bro. Remember that. I think Jeff Saturday and Peyton Manning are coming to the rescue before we know it.
8: No, hell no, dog. No.
0: I'm gonna let you run on that. You gave me a bold prediction. I'll give you a bold prediction. We got about a half hour left to go here on Westwood One Sports Night. When we come back, we'll enter the Westwood One Sports Night pressure cooker. 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Plus, we'll take a look back at an electric game 3 of the NLCS. All that and more next here on Westwood One Sports Night.
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0: 310-840-4910 is how you hit us up. We're going to recap an electric Game 3 of the NLCS coming up here in a second. But before we do that, we do what we always do on Wednesday nights here on Westwood One Sports Night. We enter the Westwood One Sports Night pressure cooker, top four NFL teams, coaches, players under the most pressure as we get geared up for this week in football.
1: Step into the pressure cooker. Ooh-wee. Whose feet are to the fire?

0: progresses throughout the season, if they win some games, they could end up having one of the best home field advantages in all of the NFL. If they don't, it could be a reverse home field advantage, home field disadvantage is how I would describe it. Their head coach, Clint Kubiak, well aware of their need for crowd support, he issued this challenge to Raider Nation earlier today.
1: We need the silver and black there. We need our fans. We need their support. We know there's going to be plenty of Buffalo fans, but you know, just the energy of being back in our building, you know, getting to play in front of our fans on Sunday is it's very exciting for our team. So our players are looking forward to, you know, to giving them our best. But just to see our fans and, you know, see them tailgating there early before the game, it just brings so much energy to myself and to our whole team.
0: I'll be honest, it's the game that I'm struggling to get a read on the most. I don't trust Buffalo because I can't trust a team that just doesn't value the football. I also am looking at the Raiders sideways after how they acted last week in Foxborough. Like, you can't have everyone giving you a moral win and then you go get your doors blown off by a team that I think you're better than. So the Raiders come in at number 4 in the Westwood One Sports Night Pressure Cooker. Number 3, Jalen Hurts. Philadelphia went across the pond last week and almost got the best victory of week number 5 of the NFL season. When you consider who they were missing, no Lane Johnson, no Devontae Smith, no Saquon Barkley. Jalen Hurts put the team on his back, man. Played pretty damn well. Wasn't good enough, though, ultimately. Philadelphia back in action this weekend against the Carolina Panthers, whose pass defense has been god-awful this year. Jalen Hurts has an opportunity in a wide-open NFC East to keep pace here and kind of set the tone of who's the best team. There's been some consternation this week, though, about a comment made about play calling after Sunday's game across the pond. Nick Sirianni and Jalen Hurts answered the questions about the play calling issues.
2: That's not my place, and we're prepared. I'm prepared as a quarterback to not worry about those things. I'm honoring the play call, honoring the things that are coming in the game. When I'm up at night, yeah, I think about, man, should I have said something or should I have took a step back and said, wait. But ultimately, there's a commitment to that and going out there and executing. And so this was one where it did not work in our favor.
0: Yeah. It's the reality of things for Jalen Hurts. There was some talk surrounding Jalen Hurts and his appetite for Nick Sirianni's play calling is the best way that I could put it. Jalen Hurts is media trained. He's never going to say anything to get himself in trouble or to make himself look bad. But, man, it is what it is, man, when it comes to the Eagles. I think they're going to figure it out at some point. Am I rooting for it? No, because I'm a Commander fan. But the reality is that defense is legit. They proved it Sunday. Number 2. And the Westwood One Sports Night Pressure Cooker. The Houston Texans, why are they under pressure? They picked up their first win last weekend against the Tennessee Titans. This week, they're taking on the Jaguars across the pond. If they win this game, they move to 2-4. Jaguars will move to 4-2. They play each other again before the season's out, and Houston would have a game on them. So if they want to come back and win this division, which people think they have a slight chance of doing, you got to pick up the victory coming up this weekend. They'll have some extra help in doing so. Starvin' Marvin Harrison Jr., baby, now a part of the Houston Texans. Here's what Starvin' Marvin had to say about being in H-Town.
3: It was exciting, man. Always, you know, watch Texas from afar. Obviously, just watching CJ, so it's pretty surreal to play with him now again. And like I said, just help him out the best I can.
0: He's 6'3", 215, and plays and talks like he's 5'7", 160. He plays and talks that way. I don't know what's up with Marvin Harrison Jr. I hope he figures it out here in Arizona, but Brian just is soft as far as I'm concerned. Number 1 in the Westwood One Sports Night Pressure Cooker is Dan Quinn. I fully expect Washington to go on the road and beat the Niners this weekend. It's just what they do in terms of over the span of my lifetime. That's just who they are. They win the game that they have no damn business winning after a major letdown. I think Dan Quinn still got a stranglehold on the Commanders' locker room. But the losses, if they keep piling up, that locker room is going to turn on Dan Quinn. He's got to be better this weekend. And bottom line, they've got to get a W. Here was Dan Quinn earlier this week addressing the elephant in the room.
4: That we pride ourselves in those moments at the end of the game. And

0: after the first down run, you know, still trying to gain more for the kick. Right call is honestly like we can go clock it early and don't put ourselves in that spot, and that is that's my responsibility, nobody else's.
1: I love Dan Quinn taking accountability, responsibility. It's what he's supposed to do. I've cooled off on the situation now that we've gotten to Wednesday. I'm not as pissed as I was because I understand, one, the division's wide open, and then two, we just got a vintage Jaden Daniels performance. That was the best performance we've seen from Jaden Daniels since 2024, as far as I'm concerned. He balled out of control this past weekend, accounting for damn near 300 yards of total offense by himself. They play the Niners in San Francisco on Monday. We'll have every angle of that covered for you right here on What's Up One Sports Night. And that is What's Up One Sports Night pressure cooker. Number four, the Raiders. Number three, Jalen Hurts. Number two, the Texans. Number one, Dan Quinn. You know who's in under the pressure cooker right now? Who's in the pressure cooker right now? Excuse me. The Los Angeles Dodgers, down 3-0 after they lost to the Brewers tonight 6-2. The story of this game is the decision made by each manager, Pat Murphy, Dave Roberts, with their starting pitcher. For Pat Murphy, he decided to sit his starting pitcher, Robert Gasser, after Gasser was absolute gas, his sinker dominant to start this baseball game. He lasted 5 innings, and when they went to Ebner Uribe, he walked 3 straight batters. And then you see Will Smith enter and hit a double off the wall after going 1-for-25 to that point in the postseason. Just stuff that only happens in October. The decision, though, by the Brewers manager to pull Pat Murphy to then ultimately go I'm blanking on the damn name of the closer from tonight. Holy cow. This is what happens when you're doing radio 2:40 in the morning. D.L. Hall, excuse me, coming in, giving you 2 1/3, retiring 7 batters over the span of 28 pitches, and then McGill finishes it up. The decision, though, the decision by Pat Murphy to not leave Gasser in longer, who knows what happens if he would have chose to ride with the hot hand. We saw what happened to Dave Roberts, who decided to ride with the hot hand. Blake Snell was, I mean, all gas, no brakes tonight, doing everything he could to keep the Dodgers in it after Yamamoto wet the bed in game two. He was like a man possessed, man, dominating with the fastball. He had that look in his eyes all night. Retired 14 straight batters before giving up 2 straight homers. You wonder if Dave Roberts should have pulled him sooner. I don't think you can play with hindsight like that. He was dominant throughout. They're down 3-0, and a lot of folks looking like, hey, maybe this series is wrapped up. This show going to wrap up coming up on the other side of the break. We end the show the same way each and every night. Our guy Denton Day puts the show to bed. Denton, what do you got for us?
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3: Two legendary programs are fighting to keep their season alive. Penn State travels to the Big House to battle Michigan Saturday at 1 o'clock Eastern on Westwood One Sports.
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0: Here the heck I am, baby. One final segment left to go. Here on What's Up on Sports Tonight. You know who it is. Youngest in Charge, kicking it with you. As we do each and every night. Sunday through Wednesday night is where you find me. Right here on What's Up on Sports Tonight. 11 p.m. to 3 a.m. Eastern Time. Every Sunday through Wednesday. I'm with you on Saturdays as well. 7 p.m. to 11 p.m. Eastern Time for College Saturday. Now, should be an entertaining one coming up this week, as we got a very, very good Big Noon kickoff between Indiana and Ohio State. I am actually going to go with the Buckeyes because I think Julian Sands is going to outplay Josh Hoover. I don't think very highly of either of those two quarterbacks, so there's that. All right, Denton Day ends the show by putting us to bed each and every night. Denton, what do you got for us tonight? I feel like it's something that's probably going to upset me.
1: It could upset you. It could make you happy. I don't know. It's all about perspective.

0: limited time. Heavy emphasis on limited time. But they are unveiling for a limited time a collaboration with Sour Patch Kids, meaning they are unveiling Sour Patch Kid flavored wings, or rather, a better way of describing it is wings based off of Sour Patch flavors in correlation with the brand.
1: Stupid.
0: You're not interested?
1: Bad business move. Rick Ross big ass need to chill the hell out. All right. Like, we got to chill when it comes to them collabing with Sour Patch Kid. Like, that's just nasty, bro. If they want to get in on Halloween festivities, why don't they? I don't know. I don't have an idea for them. But, I mean,
0: well, I think the idea is that you don't need to.
1: Well, yeah. I mean, well, no. I'm not going to say that then. I understand marketing, and so do you. Like, you have to, if your establishment is not leaning into Halloween, you're not doing it right.
0: Yeah,
1: everybody's
0: yeah.
1: doing it, though.
0: I agree with that. But you don't need to unveil new flavors. Hey,
1: well, that was,
0: wear a costume. Get half off boneless.
1: Right. You know?
0: Well, then that would cost money. What did you do every Thursday where you were in college? And went to wing night.
1: Yeah, exactly.
0: Yeah, Tuesday. Your Tuesday was boneless. Thursday during Thursday night football, it was bone in.
1: It's like, that's crazy how every college town in America was the same. What was the wing spot that we was going to? Drover's. Oh, my God. I thought of it. If you're listening out in West Virginia or Pittsburgh right now, shout out to Drover's Wings, bro. Drover's Wings was like that, dog. Big ass wings. Definitely GMO shot up.
0: I would. You need that. I would be interested in trying it. I don't want to pay for it. That's my dilemma. I'd be interested in trying it. I've tried like some wacky things.
1: What's the craziest thing that you've tried?
0: Well, so I have a list of things. I haven't tried all these things, but I have a list of things, and I want to play a game of Would You Rather. So it's going to be the Wingstop Wing, Sour Patch Kid, Red Berry flavor. What does that mean? I don't really know, bro. But
1: don't mess with my chicken, though, bro. Like, chicken's such a delicacy. Like,
0: so I'm going to give you a bunch of different options, and you got to pick one or the other. It's either going to be the Wingstop Wing or this crazy thing that another company has done. So I'm going to start you with one that I have actually had before. This was one of the crazier things I've had. Sheetz had a Dr. Pepper flavored barbecue sauce. Would you rather Dr. Pepper flavored barbecue sauce or these Wingstop Sour Patch Kids?
1: Sheetz Dr. Pepper barbecue sauce, because I can see how that works.
0: It was terrible.
1: Really?
0: Oh, what did it taste like? Dr. Pepper.
1: And like, that's the problem.
0: That's not, yeah, that is the problem. I got 10 wings, and by wing number 4, you're like, dude, what is this?
1: Yeah.
0: I imagine it's actually very similar to what the Sour Patch thing would taste like. Where like the first one or two, you might be like, okay, I kind of get it. And then by midway through wing 4, you're like, dude, get this away from me immediately. This stinks.
1: The only thing that the Sour Patch thing can have going, I'm a big like flavor like combo dude. Like, I love chocolate covered pretzels.
0: Oh, the best.
1: Because of like sweet and salty. Imagine like sour and savory. Like, if you got lemon pepper, imagine if you got like something like that with something sweet to go with it. I don't know.
0: I could see that, like, if you want to do like a, well, I guess the lemon could kind of be the sweetness in lemon pepper, but if you want to do like a maple lemon pepper,
1: right? Something like,
0: but like, I don't know, with like a sugary berry kind of. Yeah, there's levels to the sugar of it. All right, continuing on here on, or would you rather? Would you rather the Wingstop Wing or a pink lemonade flavored Cheeto? These are all real.
1: That
0: things,
1: would probably.
0: By the
1: so
0: way.
1: I used to dip my Cheetos in Kool-Aid. When I used to eat Cheetos, I would pour my cup of juice and I would literally dip my Cheeto in it, let it get soggy, and then eat it. So I probably would like that.
0: Okay, so you'd be in on the pink lemonade Cheetos.
1: I'd be in on the pink lemonade Cheetos, yeah.
0: How about a cherry cola Oreo?
1: I don't like cherries. Cherry Coke? Like a cherry Coke?
0: Yeah. Well, Oreo? They say cola because they can't use Coke, but yes,
1: okay,
0: cherry Coke.
1: Or the wings? Yeah, I'd probably do the cola. The wing thing, like, there's nothing. It's the worst idea ever in the history of Wingstop. I'm going to keep it 8 more than 92. Wingstop does a great job. This is a terrible-ass idea.
0: Okay, just wait. How about a Grillo's pickle smoothie?
1: Just wait was crazy. What else is coming up? Say that again.
0: a Grillo's pickle smoothie.
1: First of all, pickles, if they're not on a chicken sandwich, to hell with them. Or a burger, to hell with them.
0: I'm sorry. So, if you have ever thought of ordering a pickle smoothie, you need to be locked up.
1: Yeah, like that's some.
0: I don't know what you do for work. I don't want you contributing to society with your ideas. I don't need any of that. If you go out of your way to spend your hard-earned American currency or foreign currency, I don't care where your currency's from, but if you're spending real currency on a pickle smoothie, you got to get some help.
1: You have real issues. 1,000%.
0: How about Van Leeuwen's ranch-flavored ice cream?
1: Card pass. Ew.
0: So the wings.
1: Like, that's... Yeah,
0: these are real things. Again,
1: I would take the wings over ranch-flavored ice cream. Like, I almost, like, barfed in my mouth just thinking of it, bro. Ew.
0: How about Bush's Rocket Pop baked beans? Remember, like,
1: Hold on. I'm about to say, okay. Like the popsicle.
0: I was about to say, don't get too graphic there with the movie on the stream.
1: Nah. But I thought, so what I thought you were saying originally when you said it, shout out to Rocket Power. I used to have Rocket Power, not one of them. I used to have Rocket Power, the game on PS2. One of the best games ever, bro. I thought you were going to say Pop Rocks inside of Bush's baked beans. Like, that's that's the first thing I initially thought when you said that. And I was about to say,
0: All right, would you rather these Wingstop Sour Patch Wings, or this is a real thing, Taco John's 5-Hour Energy Shot Hot Sauce? It's hot sauce combined with caffeine.
1: No. Heart attack waiting to happen.
0: No. Who came up with that one? Lord,
1: like,
0: have
1: that's
0: mercy.
1: Awful. I mean, they should have a weight disclaimer on that. You should not try this if you're over this and your blood pressure is this high.
0: A board of directors approved that. How about the jalapeno M&Ms? You ever had jalapeno M&Ms?
1: First of all, jalapeno.
0: I've actually had these before. Yeah, so, like, I got them. I didn't buy a bag of them. What we did was, an M&M store in Times Square. Okay. I went with my dad, and he had this crazy idea. He's like, I'm going to get some of every M&M, and I'm going to put it in a bag and shake it up, and you have to try it. And I hate mint. I don't like mint chocolate. So I'm, like, really? Desperately okay. trying to not get mint chocolate, and I pull out a jalapeno M&M. It was the weirdest experience ever. I grabbed a second one.
1: Jeez. Yeah, but why did you just to confirm that it
0: just
1: was
0: just to, like, see? You know, it actually ended up not being terrible. It was like the sweet heat.
1: What other wacky flavors did they have?
0: So that was probably the strange is probably not even the right word, because I went last year with my wife and those still were there. So somebody clearly likes them, but they have a lot of, like, peanut butter, a lot of peanut butter pretzels, peanut butter and jelly. They have strange but not, like, terribly weird. They don't have, like, a Swedish fish M&M or anything like
1: Something
0: that.
1: Something else I love doing, I used to love making a good PB&J, cutting it triangle style, and then dipping it in, like, whole milk, letting the bread get soggy with the peanut butter. Oh, it was so good.
0: I noticed you like dipping your food in things.
1: Mm-hmm. I like
0: fries in a milkshake. Pristine.
1: Only Wendy's Frosty is what I do that with, because, like, they're super salty on the fries, and, like, that salty sweet combo. Ugh. Great. Oliver's telling me I got to shut up in 20 seconds, so thank you all for being here. I'm back with you this weekend for College Saturday Now, 7 p.m. to 11 p.m. I'm here with you, 11 p.m. to 3 a.m. Sunday through Wednesday here on Westwood One Sports Night. Thank you to Oliver. Thank you to Denton. Most importantly, thank you for your calls. Drake Tolan, that bad Pete Souza.
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0: It is the Drake Tolles Show on Westwood One Sports and the Westwood One Sports app. Drake Tolles with you from the Savannah Bananas organization. Locked on Big 12 and right here on Westwood One Sports. He's Pete Souza, ESPN play-by-play. Addie Bates produces. Laura Jimenez runs the board. And the Dodgers lose the baseball games. Look, here's what I'm going to unpack for you. Shohei Ohtani playing in a baseball game last night was so much of a distraction for the Dodgers, detracted so much from the Dodgers, that it did anything but help the Dodgers, who are now down 3-0 against the Milwaukee Brewers in the NLCS. And Dave Roberts came to the podium yesterday and said, well, you know, we thought about playing Shohei. This is ultimately, we're asking him. We're going to let him make this decision. And the Dodgers did. Shohei Ohtani becomes the story, and now he's batting 6th in the lineup, and at least he's out there, right? Well, at least he's out there leads to a 6-2 Milwaukee Brewers win over the L.A. Dodgers on a night where Blake Snell goes 6 innings of 4 earned run work, and across the way, the Brewers. Robert Gasser, scoreless in his 5 innings in the contest. And in the end, it's Pat Murphy, the manager of the Brewers and company, that get the job done. Pete, I'm going to make the case. Shohei Ohtani last night was a distraction for the LA Dodgers. And I'm not going to make that case. I don't want to let you in yet. I don't want to let Addie Bates in yet. MLB Network Zone, because I want to build this. May I build this for you? Good morning.
1: Good morning. Get to work. Let's go.
0: Okay. Dave Roberts, manager of the Dodgers. This is why he started Shohei Ohtani last night. Here's Dave just before the game.
2: You know what I saw yesterday was even more focus. He expects a lot from himself, obviously. And he hasn't performed to his expectations. So it's up to all of us to do our jobs. But I will say this is that this was a different look from Shohei yesterday. He was determined, and that's an understatement.
0: All right, so as I'm building my case, what I want you to hang on to there for Dave Roberts is Shohei was determined. Shohei looked different. Shohei is locked in. We know the numbers aren't there. We know that coming into the game yesterday, Shohei was batting 150 in the postseason. He had 0 home runs, 0 RBI in a Dodgers uniform in 2026 after the regular season. We know that. But Roberts said, despite Shohei being hurt, he looked different. He was locked in. Okay, Dave, fine. I'm going to put that in my back pocket. He looked different. Thank you. But now I want to go to another expert. Let's go to Big Poppy, David Ortiz, who pregame sat down with the Fox crew, and Big Poppy made it clear. Shohei Ohtani should not play in yesterday's game.
3: Look, I love Ohtani. Ohtani is the one guy who everybody come to the field to see. I don't know how bad his injuries are, Kevin, but I would not play. And let me tell you what. We played this game for a long time, and we went through a struggle. But as a batter, the caliber that he is, there's always that one pitch that you are capable of hitting. He can be 100 right down the middle. It can be 94. It can be 89. It can be 85. But as of right now, I don't know what he's capable of hitting right now. That's why we're not playing us in this moment. And remember, the team needs his presence, but at the same time get affected because the rest of the squad is expecting him to come through.
0: All right, so what does Poppy say? The team has an expectation. They feel like they need him in the lineup right now. They have an expectation. They want him to come through, but they're not going to get what they expect. They don't know what Shohei Ohtani is. They don't know what Shohei Ohtani can hit. And that Big Poppy would hold him out due to injury. We're listening to Westwood One Sports right now talking Shohei Ohtani playing last night as a distraction for the Dodgers. Here's the final case I'll make. So we have Dave Roberts, the manager, who says, well, Shohei can make the decision. And, I mean, he looks different. And Big Poppy said, you can't play Shohei. You can't do it. I know you think you need him out there, but he's too hurt to go. Mookie Betts, a star for the Dodgers, just before the game, gave this. And it's the final nail in my case, where I'm going to put the nail in the coffin that Shohei Ohtani was a distraction yesterday. Here's Mookie Betts, just before the contest, where he himself had to discuss Shohei Ohtani's injuries.
4: I couldn't imagine really, you know, kind of having the expectations that he has. And falling short in a way that it's not normal for him, and so then having to come back and, you know, come be present in this postseason, knowing how important he is to the boys, and he's trying. I mean, and it's just really, really hard.
0: He's trying. It's just really, really hard. Here's what I've built. Dave Roberts, the manager, all he can say is the vagary of, well, he looks different. Big Poppy, all he can say is, do not play this guy. This is a distraction for you. This is going to be, I know you think you need him out there, but he can't go injury-wise. And then Mookie Betts saying, well, he's trying. None of those sound like, and I get he's your star, none of those sound like a guy who's going to be inserted in the lineup and make a difference to the point the Dodgers have to have him out there. Shohei Ohtani was a distraction, and the Dodgers are down 3-0. Good morning, Pete.
1: Yo, man, that was great. The defense rests. And I like all the witnesses you brought to the stand, especially Big
0: Poppy. They're all good guys. I appreciate them being subpoenaed.
1: I appreciate that, Poppy. I do think it's important to hear from someone who is removed from the situation, right? Mookie and Dave Roberts. There's only so much they can really say in that situation. I think, look. It's hard.
0: I also really hoped the defense wouldn't rest. I had more audio about like an opposing pitcher's strategy against Shohei. We'll get to that later, though. Thank you.
1: I didn't see that on the rundown. I hope you don't. Look, I'll tell you this. You make a bunch of good points. I'm not here to be like, oh, like there's nothing there that makes sense. But last night, the evidence is in the numbers. Like if you're into getting on base, he had a base hit in the eighth, and he got hit by a pitch, and he walked. So he was on base 3 times. So that is slowly maybe emerging from the slump. And I think, and I almost want to apologize to the Westwood One faithful. Yesterday I had so much going on, and I'm not going to say I was less than 100%, because I'm always 100%, like Shohei Ohtani.
0: Flu game, all right,
1: but
0: nice.
1: It was one of those nights that we all have, whether you got your baby up crying all night long, or maybe you have a younger kid who gets in trouble overnight and you got to run out to save the day, or to, if you were my dad, pick him up at the police station. But, you know, this morning, I'm coming off like 8 hours of sleep. And
0: oh, yeah, Pete.
1: I've had time to think about this. And I'm almost upset with myself that I didn't take a harder line yesterday. Because yesterday we talked about this, and I felt like Addy and Drake just kind of ran me over. I wasn't quite ready, which was
0: my
1: own fault.
0: That's on us.
1: Shohei Ohtani is the best player in baseball. And one of the things that makes these guys the best and so great is that it's not about when you're comfortable. That's when you take it to another level. That's basic star stuff, right? Like, that's what makes these guys different. And part of the difference is being out there when there's a storm, right? And then learning to dance in the rain during that storm, which is finding a way to get on base through walks, finding a way to get a seeing eye single, right? That's sharply hit. And also coming out of the slump eventually, like he's got to snap out of it at some point. And like when your body hurts, when the pressure is enormous, these guys don't run from the moment. These are the guys who are telling you, I'm ready for that. Let's run towards it, right? And we had the examples. Freddie Freeman, we talked about Kirk Gibson, and we talked about Curt Schilling. Like, all those you could say and nitpick and be like, that's different. But, man, like, Pete Rose was never not going to play in the World Series for the Phillies in the 2 years, or for the Reds, no matter how badly he was slumping. It just doesn't happen. And I think that this is a product of, and hang in there with me when I say this, because I've been saying it recently, with consistency, unfortunately, the cycle that we live in media-wise, we're looking to produce so much content that I think we take situations like this, get them under a microscope, put them in a microwave, and they blow up. Truth be told, it's baseball. Your best players, if they can play, they play. And sometimes these are some of the best stories ever written in the history of baseball. Like, they're down 3-0 now. Who's to say Ohtani doesn't go 2-for-4 tonight, base hit, driving a run, late in the game, and then it's 3-1. And then he continues to break out of the slump. It's a story for the ages. And I don't think he's a distraction, Drake. I don't. These guys are too evolved. They're too used to all the noise. I don't see a distraction at all.
0: The defense is not resting here. May I bring my first physical witness?
1: No,
0: to the
1: this
0: stand?
1: Isn't fair.
0: Addy Bates of MLB Network fame. Addy, to me, the question to answer today, because Pete's right. Shohei Ohtani was productive last night and has not been productive in the postseason. He reached base 3 times in his four plate appearances. I still think that Shohei Ohtani's distraction, and the fact that we have multiple clips, mean, I dug through this morning and could have found more from Dave Roberts, from Mookie Betts, from Blake Snell, from Big Poppy, that were talking pregame, not about the contest itself, but about Shohei Ohtani's injury issues and how he's kind of forcing himself out there. To me, it's more of a distraction than it is a necessity to have Shohei in a game like this.
5: So these guys, these players, they all have egos on the field, and you should.
6: Gave the Collinsworth.
5: And in order to be successful at that level of playing, you have to have a bit of an ego. It's when it's off the field that it can become a problem. So, of course, he's going to want to play. I don't think it was a distraction. No. I think he wanted to help his team, but the problem is that he's vulnerable out there. He is vulnerable to pitchers. That was one of my favorite things yesterday when I was working with some former like pitchers. I was working with AJ Ramos, friend of the show, and CJ Nikowski. They were talking about, yeah, when you're injured like this and it's affecting your batting stance, you're vulnerable. So I don't think he's a distraction.
0: Can we play that? Can we roll that audio here?
5: Of course, yes. Here's AJ Ramos talking about how he as a pitcher would attack Shohei Ohtani.
7: He can't seem to sit back on that backside, which is, it's his left knee that's having an issue. And when he steps with that front foot, his first move is his hip seems to drift away. Now, as a pitcher, when I see that, I'm going to want to throw a cutter or something up and in to feed into that swing, because I know that if he gets a hold of it, he's going to pull it foul, which is what he's done. And then that's going to open up the low and away. And that's why you're seeing some of those pitches, especially from the left-handers, the sliders that are going away from him.
5: I love it.
1: That sounds great. Was he at like your house yesterday? That's really good. I mean, it's, seriously, it sounds like you were right next to him. That's great audio.
5: That's at my other, that's at SiriusXM, but it's just one of those things that's he's hurting his team. But that's not why they lost yesterday. I want to say that. That's not why they lost yesterday. The reason why they lost was bad managing on Dave Roberts. And you could attribute Ohtani being in the lineup to that. He should probably put the foot down and say, hey, man, like, you're actually hurting our lineup. It's not a distraction. Like, I get it. You're hurt. But Freddie Freeman wasn't. We never said he was a distraction in 2024 because he performed. He still performed, even though despite injury. But yesterday, the reason why they lost is because Dave Roberts let that Brewers lineup see Blake Snell for a third time around.
0: Everybody
5: knows third time's the charm, and especially in the postseason. That was just bad management. And so the Dodgers basically shot themselves. They lost because of their manager.
1: Well, look, I appreciate like Addy taking us into the game and into the moment, because that's really what it's all about. Like, it's not about the noise outside the game and writers and columnists and people like us kicking around whether this guy should play or not. I really believe there's no doubt that if Shohei Ohtani has that card that he can lay on the table, if he wants to play, he's going to play. That is what you do. That's how you roll. And it's,
0: I don't know, Pete. Aaron Judge didn't get that card.
1: No, tough luck. The Yankees took it away, and that's that organization. And I said yesterday, which is one of the things I'll go 10 toes down on, that's what makes these organizations different. That's why the Dodgers, unfortunately now, if you're a Dodgers fan, it's becoming less and less likely by the game, but you know, maybe they still have a chance of winning three in a row. Like, the Yankees haven't had success like that in a very long time. But they used to, but not anymore. So I'm not going to bring them into the conversation like they're the gold standard anymore, because they're simply not. And I think part of the greatness of Shohei Ohtani is, like, you play him now, it's part of the whole stew. Like, this is, like, even if he struggles for the rest of this series, and maybe they win tonight and it goes a couple more games, like, it's still, like, that helps him going forward. That builds his esteem. That builds the type of player he is. He learns how to play through an injury in a clutch scenario or a scenario where there's enormous pressure. He still is rounding into form, really, as one of the greatest, if not the greatest player of all time. I think it's insane. This is my, I should have opened up with this. I think it's absolutely insane. And I know you, Drake, better, and I know Addy is just so wired in to MLB. So none of this is like nonsense, hot take culture. Everybody here is really, truly, authentically saying what they believe. And I can't believe that you guys would think that he should not, that Shohei Ohtani should not play in the World Series if he thinks he can play. I really don't. I can't imagine that someone in that clubhouse would stop him from playing if he feels like he could play. I've never seen it before. It's never happened.
0: Well, we just saw it with Aaron Judge. Again, to say you've never seen it before, Pete, we just saw this. Judge said, I want to play. I'm ready for the wild card. The Yankees shut him down. He said, the player, the star, the second best player in baseball, I want to play. No.
1: Well, and this is where we can get into the weeds. You know, Addy can talk to pitchers, and we can hear noise around the Dodgers clubhouse and reports that Shohei's hurt, but we really don't have an official Shohei is hurt, right? Like Aaron Judge was hurt. Aaron Judge, go ahead, Addy.
5: It's been known that he's hurt. He's had to get, like, injections and everything.
1: Yes, but he hasn't missed, like, a ton of time. Judge was out for months at a time, right? Like, and Judge's, this is the kind of injury that could set, they can't afford to have Aaron Judge missing large amounts of time again next year. Like, and clearly this injury to Ohtani is not that. Otherwise, the Dodgers medical staff would stop him from playing. They're not going to mortgage their future, right, on especially now down 3-0. So the guy can play. His medical situation is different than Aaron Judge. Otherwise, Judge would have played.
5: He did Judge, miss time.
1: He did.
0: Yeah, I think, and I don't want to push back in total, Pete.
1: I feel really good about this.
0: No, it is a 2-on-1 here. I'm not trying to make this like a Addy and I versus Pete deal.
1: No, that's fine.
0: But what you said was we've never seen this before. You know, a star saying that he can go and will go, and the organization saying no. But Judge, we did see that. And I think with Shohei, maybe...
1: Well, at some point, Drake, you got to protect these guys from themselves. That's why there are these medical staffs.
0: And maybe Shohei could have been protected from himself. This
1: post. So you're telling me the Dodgers medical staff just doesn't care?
0: No, and I don't think the Yankees
1: about
0: medical,
1: the future.
0: Well.
1: Are they taking that's advantage what you're of telling the mess me. At the top that's, ownership?
0: That is a bit of what you're telling me. Actually, is that in this case, the organizations are the ones who are shutting the guys down.
1: I think that this is telling. I think it's saying that his injury is not significant to the point where it could jeopardize his or the team's future.
0: Well, and maybe the best case you make is that he got on base 3 times last night and got a base hit. You know, maybe that is the best case you got here.
1: Well, no, I don't think it is. I don't need that.
0: Performed? I think that he performed is pretty good for you.
1: That's pretty good, but I was fine with this before. It's not even so much about the numbers, like, in that moment. It's building towards the numbers. It's building towards breaking out of the slump. It's like, at some point, this guy's got to snap out of it. Addy, and you can step in here, too, like, in a regular season, when a guy is going through a terrible slump, I mean, do you bench him or do you let him work his way out of it if that guy is Shohei Ohtani?
5: But it's not just a slump. Like, I don't want to call it that. Like, it's his injuries are causing that. I mean, look at him swing a bat. He's a totally different batter up there. It's like they like kidnapped Shohei Ohtani and they put someone else out there and they're like, this is Shohei Ohtani, wink, wink. And I go back to whenever I was in college.
1: There's actually a movie coming out like that. I saw a trailer. It's called Phony. Honestly, it's this kid's mom who gets replaced, and it's not his mom anymore. Go ahead.
5: I think back when I was in college, and I had an injury, and I could not, like, it just, I wasn't even rolling the ball the same way. Because I was, like, it hurt
1: Addy
5: so
1: was
5: badly.
1: An incredible bowler, by the way.
5: And my coach was like, why does it look so different? And I was like, I mean, I'm like, I'm hurt. And I was like, I want to help this team. And I couldn't. Like, I wanted to stay, and I was like, I'm going to try to help this team. And, like, I had to get pulled out of the game to help the team. I was saying,
1: Addy,
5: hey, I want to play.
1: This is a fair question, because this would apply to me, too, in my football career. Were you the best bowler of all time?
5: On that team?
1: Were you the best bowler of all time?
5: Oh my gosh. We're comparing NCAA bowling to, like...
1: But what I'm saying
0: is... We are comparing Shohei Ohtani and Addy Bates. That is what's happening right now.
5: Am I the best bowler of all time? No, but, dude, he's injured. He's showing vulnerability out there. He got on base, but it was a walk and a hit-by-pitch and a single. He is not slugging.
1: There's a different standard for these guys.
5: But I'm just telling you for what I'm hearing from people who are in the game.
1: No, and that's very good. Look, Addy, that's one thing. I was texting with Addy yesterday, and I was like, "You got to pull the Trump card out. You know, you got to pull rank on me." Because the fact of the matter is, if she is sitting down with two guys that are fresh out of the major leagues as pitchers, like what they say carries great weight. I'm not gonna like, I can't. It's almost impossible to push back too hard on that, and that's their opinion. I disagree with them. I wholeheartedly disagree. I do. I wholeheartedly disagree with them. I believe, like, you take your chances with Shohei Ohtani because
5: they're
1: he is
5: fake
1: one of
5: the... news. It's fake news.
1: No, I'm not saying that. Idiot. You take your chances with Shohei Ohtani because he is one of the best to ever do it. Like, I can't imagine. And honestly, I saw Mike Wilbon and Tony Kornheiser talking about this yesterday. Now, at this point, they're the two old guys on the Muppets, right? In the upper deck, right? Like, I still love them to death. But they were making similar points to what I'm making. They were just like, could you imagine, like, Cal Ripken, like, not playing for the Orioles in a World Series? If he could play and the organization wouldn't stop him, like, it's impossible to imagine.
5: We did get a text that said, remember A-Rod in 2012? He was left off the roster for the ALCS.
1: Who are we talking about?
5: So it's not like this is...
6: A-Rod? Yeah.
1: Yeah, we're talking about A-Rod. Yeah, that's good, Pete. You know.
6: Oh, I thought Pete was asking for more context on who A-Rod is.
1: No, I knew who we were talking about.
6: We were going for
1: it. Was just A-Rod. A-Rod, I don't know.
6: I have bad news. Speaking of that voice, which is that's Pete's impression of our boss. We've gone 6 minutes over our break, so we're all going to be fired by this time tomorrow if I don't say this. Jerry Jones and Brian Schottenheimer both said different things. Jerry claiming that the defensive coordinator, Brian Parker, would move to the broadcast booth. Schottenheimer saying, nope, he's staying on the field. And the last thing you want to do as the head coach of the Cowboys is disagree with Jerry Jones. It's the beginning of the end for Brian Schottenheimer next on the Drake Toll Show.
8: Can Seattle steady the ship after losing 2 of 3? Will Sean Payton get Bo Nix back to tossing touchdowns? Seahawks, Broncos, Thursday Night Football from Mile High. 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

0: We'll do it live. 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
4: You can't be a thermometer. You have to be the thermostat.
0: Morning. It is the Drake Toll Show. And I've made the case, you know, I never gave, and I told the world that we give Pete 90 seconds on Brian Schottenheimer's job yesterday. I never did it. But now we've really got, and we don't have to get into Brian Schottenheimer's job necessarily or hot seat or any of that. But now we have a disagreement between Schottenheimer and Jerry Jones. Get this. We have a disagreement between the head coach of the Dallas Cowboys and Jerry Jones. Have you heard that before? Stop me. Please. You can listen to the entirety of the Drake Toll Show, Westwood One Sports, the Westwood One Sports app, live on the Drake Toll Show YouTube channel, SiriusXM channel 260, or the Westwood One Sports app. And Pete, let me give you the first chapter in this mini book between Jerry Jones and Brian Schottenheimer. But first, I do need to read a text that we got, 310-840-4910. This one comes in from Texas that says, Addy is 100% correct. So just... I need to give her flowers there really quickly. That's all. All right. Step one. We'll take
5: that's
0: you
5: it?
0: To the
5: that's the text?
0: Yeah, that's it. That's the text.
5: Julie Bates?
0: Well,
6: you think Julie's up this early?
0: Nice, Pete. That's good. Step one of the case that I'm making here, and I don't have to play lawyer, Jerry Jones joined The Fan. And Jerry was kind of vague, but also when pressed on it, he was clear. Christian Parker, the Cowboys defensive coordinator, according to the GM, Jerry Jones, will move to the booth, from the field to the booth. Jerry, take it away.
7: Oh, I think you search for what we can do differently that would give us better results. That's the main emphasis that we would spend some,

0: will go through him.
1: All right, let's get a timeline real quick. I want to make sure, because I'm not saying you're wrong at all, but I want clarity. Was that Schottenheimer piece of sound we played last, was that statement made before the interview on The Fan?
0: Can I ask you this, Pete?
1: Yeah.
0: What is worse, if Jerry Jones made these comments and then Brian Schottenheimer pushed back, or if Schottenheimer was clear on Parker and then Jerry reversed course? What's worse?
1: That's why you're good. That's why you're good, pal. It's definitely worse if Jerry says it and then Brian is
0: bucking. Well, I got news for you, Pete Souza. Jerry Jones joined The Fan on Tuesday morning. Schottenheimer met with the media on Wednesday. So Jerry was clear.
1: Wow.
0: The move would be made, and the very next day, Brian Schottenheimer said, "Nope, that's not the case."
1: I'm coming back from a football trip. I called a game Tuesday night at Jack State for ESPN. So I will tell you, I was not. I'm clearly not as in the loop time wise. So I'm taking this in real time. That's bad, dude.
0: Yes, this is very bad, Pete.
1: This is even a bigger story because I'm here prepared to tell you why. I think it's great that Mike Pettine is now a part of the Cowboys staff because we hadn't gotten a chance to really get to that, and now we're ramping up towards game day, and we can really sink our teeth into that, right, and talk about it. Wow.
0: Yeah.
1: That's bad, man. That's bad. And I would say, if anything, good for Schottenheimer, because we live in a world, especially with the Cowboys, where I'm
0: trying to get fired. That's good for Brian Schottenheimer.
1: No, look, Jerry... Yeah, you know, sometimes I think the Cowboys organization gets a bad reputation, and it comes at the hands of, okay, whoever the head coach is going to be will be Jerry's puppet. And look no further than the two guys that had real strong personalities were shown the door, regardless of the level of success. Talking about Jimmy Johnson and Parcells. Outside of that, sure, you've had good coaches, but we always knew exactly who was in charge. Schottenheimer, to his credit, at least this is what it looks like at face value, is saying, hey, if I'm going down, I'm going down on my terms, right? If this ship is sinking, it's going to sink on my terms. Now, I can give you some backstory on the Pettine thing, because that is not like some kind of coup. You know, the Cowboys and Brian Schottenheimer basically had offered Mike Pettine a job. Hey, anytime you want to join us, we want you on staff. Christian Parker is like a product of the Mike Pettine coaching tree. Like, those two were together for a long time, and then Pettine and Schottenheimer were together at the Jets. And so, like, there is a lot of connective tissue between these guys. So it's not like Jerry Jones was like, here's somebody that's going to be the adult in the room. So that's not what's happening there. But to your point, for the GM, and let's just forget about Jerry, for the GM to say, this is how I envision this happening, that's not his job. The general manager oversees personnel. He does not oversee the game day operation. Unless, of course, you get a weird situation like this where he just says, I'm going to do what I want.
0: Where he also owns the team.
1: Yeah, yeah. But I don't... And can I make my point about why Mike Pettine is important and why all this is going down?
0: Yeah, can I put a small pin in that for a
1: Absolutely.
0: Second, Pete, and use that as a tease? We have Myron in Dallas with thoughts on this whole deal. Myron, give me your take. Jerry Jones versus
1: Myron
0: Brian Schottenheimer
1: with the siren?
0: Here. Schottenheimer in the wrong?
2: Good. Yes, he is. Yes, he is. I mean, you laid it out. He heard that press conference that Jerry gave.
0: Right.
2: Now, for whatever reason, he went against it. I don't know, but I'm going to contribute that to what I've told you guys before. He's still learning how to be a head kind coach, head coach. But I want to just take a moment to go back to the baseball. Addie hit it right on the head. You guys didn't give enough. First of all, you're not giving enough credit to Milwaukee. That's a good baseball.
1: That's a good point.
0: Yep.
1: That's a great
0: good.
1: Point. That's a great
0: very
1: point.
0: Good.
2: Okay, you guys are looking at it like, okay, they're playing some slouches. No. The second thing is she touched on the analytics. Think about all the analytics that pitchers can get on an individual player at the plate. That all involves there. Oh, if he's too far back, you can get this by. If he's too close, you can do this. And I think that's playing not only a part on Shohei, but on a lot of the other Dodger players as well. But now to get back to Jerry, I'm going to be honest with you. I love the fact that Jerry is saying that because it means that he's really, really involved.

0: all. Because if you look at it from the standpoint, we got the talent. Now it's about the coaches getting the maximum out of that talent. And so when you bring in the guy that the protege for CP, when you bring him in, that's going to help him learn how to call plays. Because you can be a communicator and all of that stuff there, but if you don't know how to call defensive plays, that's a learning curve. And I think that's some of the things that Christian Parker is going through, and I think that's something that Shoddy is, and I think that this is going to make a move for Jerry go, you know what? Okay, I'm going to go ahead and bring in another offensive brain in here, whether you want to call him the offensive coordinator / assistant coach. But I think that's what we need on both sides of the football, somebody in there that knows how to call plays. And I'll leave it with that.
1: Myron, appreciate that phone call. And Pete, we're hitting a break again. I'm not going to do what we did in the first segment. Okay. Just 7 minutes over.
2: Thanks,
1: Here's
2: Myron.
1: What we're going to do. We're going to respond to Myron's phone call when we answer this question. Does the Dallas Cowboys adding a coach in the middle of the season make the Dallas Cowboys our biggest loser of the day? That's next on the Drake Toll Show.
3: 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Each week writes a new chapter, new twists, new turns. So what will Week 6 bring? Your home for the NFL. Westwood One Sports.
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0: No one in human history, at least recorded human history, has ever uttered the words, "We like our defensive staff so much, we're going to add another coach in the middle of the season." So obviously something has either gone awry or is not up to snuff to the point that the Cowboys feel as though they need to add a new voice, a new face in the operation. You're listening to Westwood One Sports, the Westwood One Sports app. It is the Drake Toll Show, and Pete Souza co-hosting, Addie Bates producing, Laura Jimenez runs the board. Well, Mike Pettine steps in as a senior defensive assistant, was hired 3 days ago, and bang, immediately on staff. Mike Pettine's been around the National Football League, by the way, Pete. This is a legacy name, not a brand new up-and-comer. He's 60 years old, and he steps in with young Christian Parker, the defensive coordinator, to give some help. The same Pettine who has been with the Ravens, the Jets, the Bills, the Browns, the Seahawks, the Packers, the Bears, the Vikings, you name it. The same Pettine who had issues, by the way, with Brian Flores when they were coaching together with the Minnesota Vikings. That's where his name has come up in the news in the last couple of years. Now he's with the Dallas Cowboys. Former head coach of the Browns, by the way. Now he's with the Dallas Cowboys. And Pete, does this make the Dallas Cowboys our biggest loser of the day?
1: Yeah, it does, but it's almost like they become a winner as well, because I think this makes the defense better. But going into this situation, they're losers for having to make this decision. Look, you got injuries, right? Kobe Durant, Damarion Overshown, Malik Hooker, Revel, Joey Porter Jr. was sick last game. Okay, so you got that. That's all on the back end, really. And look at up front, man, like, you got guys, Quinnen Williams, Rashawn Gary, Kenny Clark, like those guys are not playing well. They're just not playing well. And those were the guys that were supposed to come in and really improve your front and improve your run defense. Right now the numbers, they're 25th in points per game, 31st in total yards per game. That's the bottom. Sacks, 30th. Takeaways, 30th. So they're one of the worst defenses in the league. Stanbeck, who called the Cowboys preseason games and played in the NFL, won a Super Bowl yesterday. Talking to him, he says, like, there is so much work that needs to be done. He was on Good Morning Football, too, yesterday. He hosts that Inside the 12 show with me sometimes. He was like, there is so much work to be done. Like, this defense is in very, very bad shape. Way worse than we thought. If you hold a microscope up to what's going on now in Dallas, this is a 9-1-1. Now, the Cowboys can fall back and say, hey, he had a standing opportunity to join our staff at any point in time. But the timing is beyond interesting. You know, there's one school of thought that says Pettine is so close to Christian Parker, he was seeing his guy, like, get murdered and struggling so much, he's like, let me right the ship. And then there's another, voice that says, hey, you know, Jerry said, you got to do this. We got to make this happen. You know, whatever we can, because this is not going well. Either way, dude, it's a disaster. And it's way worse than I thought it was going to be. And I think a lot of us did. Can it improve? Yeah, but the biggest problem is you just may not have the dudes. And that's what it's starting to look like. To me, this is your last-ditch effort to salvage this thing, because after this, you just suck. Right? I mean, that's what we're getting to.
0: The pushback that I have for you may not have the dudes, you named five or six guys already on the defense that need no context. That the average NFL fan, but yeah, I've heard of that guy. Yeah, I know that guy plays defense. But the Cowboys have names on defense. That's what they worked to do in the offseason, was to build defensively.
1: Well, Gary was brought in to generate sacks. They got five sacks as a team.
0: Oh, but, yeah. But, I'm not saying about, but I'm saying we've seen production out of these names in the National Football League before. Otherwise, we wouldn't know who they are. The Cowboys have just not been able to get that production out of them. So to your point, I think ultimately this move helps the Dallas Cowboys get better on defense. However, it's still not a good look optically and could go south. That's where it could go south, is he comes in and Christian Parker's like, whoa, whoa, whoa, whoa, whoa, I'm good. I was five games in trying to figure it out. Give me a hot second.
1: That, dude, that's a great point. And this pisses me off to, like, the nth degree about how we approach these games now and how everything is just put in a microwave. Like, you got to do it now. This guy's in his first defensive coordinator job. He's five games in. And we're like, eject. Like, yeah. That's not cool. That first of all, and that's an example as to why the Cowboys could become an organization for some of these coaches to stay away from, like the Raiders used to be. at the tail end of Al Davis's tenure. It's like, you don't want to go there because that not only is not like a safe place for you and it's not a winning culture anymore, but it could mess with your head. Like, it could take your coaching acumen, like, steps into the wrong direction. And that's dangerously close to what the Cowboys are becoming, if they haven't already.
0: Right. It is Westwood One Sports, the Westwood One Sports app. Pete Souza, co-host, ESPN play-by-play. Addie Bates produces. Laura Jimenez runs the board. And, Pete, we're giving you our biggest losers of the day. Troy Aikman included in this? Here's an interesting tweet and some drama that has come out from Front Office Sports. They were the first ones on this. And Ari Mirov helped break it down pretty simply. Joe Buck and Troy Aikman had an argument before Monday night's Rams-Bills game over tensions surrounding their ESPN situations. Contracts, that is. Buck recently agreed to a new six-year deal worth $108 million, while Aikman has yet to receive an extension offer. Aikman's contract expires after this season. His future at ESPN remains uncertain. The disagreement eventually de-escalated, and the two went on to call the game without viewers noticing anything unusual. Is this on Buck, Aikman, or both of them for a pregame tiff? And not just a pregame tiff, but one big enough that Front Office Sports takes it and runs.
1: Well, look, here's the deal. I actually know a little bit about this because I have people on that crew who I'm close to. And it's the guy I mentioned, Steve Ackles, is the producer on that crew. He hired me to do college football for ESPN like 4 or 5 years ago. But that's not a guy I talk to. But that's just context because I do have some skin in the game here.
0: Sure.
1: I can tell you this. Like, I have been in a broadcast booth prior to a game where, first of all, it's performance anxiety. I don't care how long you've been doing it. It's a little, there's always a tiny bit of tension in the booth before a game. I don't care who you are, okay? Second of all, this has been an elephant in the room. Those guys are best friends.
0: There is always tension in the booth. That's good. Whether it's producer or talent or spotter, there's somebody in there you're a little bit ticked at.
1: I had the spotter that I work with. He was talking to me like, you seemed like you weren't in the best mood tonight. I was like, dude, I'm talking to executives from ESPN. I know they're going to be watching this game because it's a standalone Tuesday night game.
0: Yep.
1: And my spotter's one of my best friends. He's a guy from football at Richmond I played with. And I'm like, Matt, like, I'm not even thinking about, like, is Matt Davis, like, okay right now? I'm thinking about, how am I going to open the show? How am I going to, you know, it's just, you're at work, right? And he and I laughed about it. He was breaking my stones, like, you're not that important. I was like, I know. But when you get to the Buck and Aikman thing, they're so close that I believe that there was tension because they hadn't talked about it. Now, apparently the report says that Buck and Aikman talked about it. Like Buck brought it up, right? He tried to break the tension and address it. And look, I don't necessarily dispute the report. I'm not saying it's not true. I'm saying that there's way more made of it than the reality is, right? I'm not saying they didn't have an argument.
0: That's good, Pete. That's really good.
1: Yeah, I'm not saying they didn't have an argument, but I'm saying, like, honestly, like, I watched that game, and you would have had no idea. They were actually, you could tell, it almost felt like they had a couple inside jokes going on. That, like, it was a wink to the audience, like, maybe you get this, maybe you don't. And they were, you could tell they were laughing and having a good time together. I think it is, look, man, it's big business. It's the fact is, there's one outlier here, and I can say this as an ESPN employee, like, I don't have any knowledge on it, but I've heard a little bit about it. I don't want to totally dismiss that, but you know, Troy Aikman is getting up there in years, okay? He is. And there is a thought that maybe Joe Buck has, like, a long-term vision of who Joe Buck is going to be. And to be tied to someone who is, you know, going into their 60s as an analyst, right, that's getting a little longer in the tooth. Like, maybe, you know, you've seen it with Jim Nantz. How many different analysts has he had? You know what I mean? But Jim is always the guy that's there. So does Joe want to stay fresh? You know, like, hey, like, I love Troy, but, like, I'm not cutting my nose off to spite my face. Like, if you want to bring in the hot new girl, you know, and I mean that, like, midlife crisis guy, but if you want to bring in the hot new girl to infuse this whole thing with life, please, by all means. Like, so there's talk about that. I don't know that I believe that, but that's a rumor out there.
0: Yeah, I think in a situation like this where Joe Buck and Troy Aikman get into a tiff in the broadcast booth pregame, what it might show more than anything is their relationship. and how deep that relationship is.
1: Yeah, I agree.
0: As I was thinking about, and Addy made a good point in our rundown of, you know, think about as two guys that are calling games in the booth every weekend, every week, think about, you know, times you've been in this spot. At every time I can think of where the conversation just moved more tense than it was supposed to be, it's been with someone that I've worked with closely or admire in the industry, or that I'm genuinely friends with. Like, we went out and had 17 beers together last night. Now we're calling a game with each other.
1: Yeah, I agree. And that's kind of, trust me, dude, I've gotten into it with guys I've called games with, whether it was on me or on them. And and I think the superpower is working through it and getting better on the back end of
0: it. It's always the beauty that what calms it down, what's great, people are like, oh, you know, when you get to fight with your spouse, you sleep on it, and the next day you'll be all right. In the broadcast booth, it's the second you go live. Like, all right, cool, we're good.
1: Like, yeah, totally. You look at each other after the open. If the open goes well, you give each other a fist bump, and then we're off. It's got to be really bad that circumstance can't break you out of it.
0: That's 100%, 100%. Those are your biggest losers of the day. You know what? Exonerated. The jury, we're it's a hung jury. Joe Buck and Troy Aikman can be exonerated of our biggest losers of the day today. He's Pete Souza. Addy Bates produces. Laura Jimenez runs the board. And dead today, the Jameis Winston Giants experience? I don't know if this is going to be the answer for the rest of the season. I can give you more on that next, right here on the Drake Toll Show.
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0: Pete, I don't want to shy away from this. 3 weeks ago, you and I were on this show, 4 weeks ago now, and we're pretty clear that Jameis Winston was not the option for the Giants through the rest of 2026. Now, and I want to give us some reprieve here. It's not like Jameis Winston has been a great quarterback. I don't even know if Jameis Winston has been a good quarterback. Law of averages. He's 26th in the NFL in passing yards. He's 19th in touchdowns. His three interceptions this year are just middle of the pack. And his QBR is 20th. Jameis Winston, again, law of averages. You're either good, somewhere in the middle, or bad. And in this case, Winston is bad and maybe somewhere in the middle if I want to give him that much respite. But the Jameis Winston experience continues on with the New York Giants. The Jameis Winston experience is in our face, and the Giants lead the way in the NFC East. So maybe as we begin today's obituaries, we tell you dead today anything that is not the Jameis Winston experience. Here is Jameis Winston on the Jameis Winston experience.
1: My take on the Jameis Winston experience is that I am called to be the light of the world and the salt of the earth, right?
0: Yeah, Jameis. Not called to throw touchdown passes. Not called to run the ball well when the line breaks down, you got to scramble. But called to be the salt of the earth. I'll take it. Pete, is Jameis Winston the guy you roll with the rest of the year still?
2: Yeah. I think so. I think you kind of build and build and build. You make the playoffs. See if you can, you know, win a crazy game in the wild card round, and or maybe you win the division, right? It's the East, and you have a home game, and then you win that game, you're in the NFC Championship. I believe that you got to go with him at this point. I watched the whole second half of the Commanders game. He was making some really impressive throws in the driving rain. I mean, his timing was there. His management of the offense was there. Like, you know, the reason the Giants lost was because Cam Scataboo fumbled. Not because Jameis Winston did anything wrong. You know, not because there was any mismanagement of the clock on their end. Of course, that's like, yeah, that's what you're supposed to do. You know, you're supposed to pay the light bill. You're supposed to know how to manage a quarterback, manage an offense if you're a starting quarterback in the NFL. But he engineered a couple of really nice drives and had him in position to win that game. There's no reason to turn away from him right now. You'd like to see a little bit more pronounced production throwing the football. He's only got 805 yards throwing on the season. He needs to become a little bit more of a threat to open things up for that running game and guys like Cam Scataboo. But yeah, you got to ride with him.
3: Skit, scat, scootle-doo, flip-flop, flea. Everybody running to the coconut tree.
0: That is AI Jameis Winston.
2: And I'm going to my deathbed thinking that's real, by the way.
0: It's still so sad that's AI, because it would just make so much sense if it was real. And I don't like, you know, I'm not one of these people hawking AI here, but that's one of those instances where you're like, yep, AI, you got it right. It's one of those few instances where you're like, you know what, AI, fine.
2: And just to jump in real quick, because that is a funny point, the whole AI thing, but, you know, they have the Saints at home. That's probably 4-1-1. Then you got the Texans. I mean, that's a winnable game, you know?
0: Oh, Pete. Are we talking about the NFC East champion New York Giants?
2: Maybe. But here's something that's interesting. When the Giants, is this right? I got the Saints are favored by 1.5 on the road at the Giants.
0: All right.
2: That's crazy. The Giants are getting zero respect right now.
0: It is our obituaries on the Drake Toll Show, Westwood One Sports, and the Westwood One Sports app. And dead today, Harrison Meavis.
2: You guys are brutal.
0: All right. Hold on. Hear me out with this, Pete. We mentioned it yesterday briefly. Addie Bates collected all of the files. And it does turn out Harrison Meavis has had some alleged Snapchats, direct messages, text messages to ladies that have been leaked. Now, I want to make this
2: give me an example of one of them.
0: Oh. Okay.
2: Can you?
0: Yes. Here's a Snapchat of his face that says, I'd so F. Like, four-letter F word. I'd so F. Like, I'd want to lay with you in biblical terms is what he's saying. In another instance, he DMs...
4: A little bit suspect.
0: allegedly, a random girl and says, "Oof, Vandy." Assuming she goes to Vanderbilt, she responds, "Oof, kicker." Which he says then, "I have the best job in the world." And she says, "You look like a left tackle." That's funny.
2: She knows football. I like this girl.
0: It's very obvious he has no game. No riz, as the kids say. Are we okay with Harrison Meavis' direct messages to the ladies being exposed after he got fired from his job?
2: I don't love the one, "I'd so F." I mean, that's kind of crap.
0: You shouldn't say that. That's not a...
2: Yeah, that's not cool. So I don't like that. So I don't like his messages being exposed, though. He's 24 years old. He's probably wasted sending drunk texts late at night. Like, that's between him and the woman, unless there's some kind of harassment. So, which "I'd so F" maybe could find its way into that category. But no, I don't, if we're being very honest here, like, no, that sucks for the guy. I feel bad.
0: Pete, I think you're forgetting he's fat. I don't know if you remember that.
2: Yeah, no, you guys are awful with that. I mean, seriously.
0: Well,
4: Porky, Butterball, Double Wide, yeah. Willie the Whale.
0: Addy, thoughts on players' DMs getting leaked?
4: Yeah, that's an interesting one, especially because there's also some screenshots of him liking like a 17-year-old allegedly. So
0: there are alleged screenshots.
4: Harrison.
2: Bottom line.
4: Yeah, my sympathies are out the window as soon as that happens.
2: Clean it up, dude.
4: Like we were taught at a young age in our generation, anything can be posted online.
2: That's a good point.
0: That's a good point. I was in Mr. Maddox's 8th grade class when the police walked in and they were like, "All right, which one of you kids been doing the dirty stuff on Snapchat?" There was always these. We got to talk once a year from the police or somebody who would come in and try to scare you straight and be like, "Which one of y'all are using this for nefarious purposes?"
4: What?
0: And then, you know, Joe Brown in the front row is like, "What did nefarious mean?" Like, what a lost cause for the Valonia Police Department.
2: I know. Those guys, like, they're just trying to get through the day and get home to their wives safely.
5: Porky, hog, fat ass, double wide, butterball, those sorts of things, right?
0: Yeah. But Mr. Maddox, the taekwondo teacher, he made sure to have those guys in there every few weeks to scare the kids straight. Dead today, Tingus Pingus. This is Kristaps Porzingis, affectionately known by his close friends by the nickname Tingus Pingus. He says, he tweets yesterday, "I appreciate all the internet doctors trying to diagnose and help, but I'm in the best hands. Pete, I could give you a million guesses on what the rest of the tweet reads, and you would never get it." Because he continues, "So everyone can relax now. I don't have HIV or AIDS." So more clearly, dead today, Kristaps Porzingis is AIDS.
2: God, that's a terrible joke. It's clearly, I'm going to give him the benefit of the doubt and be like, "Dude, you didn't know the gravity of that. Like, I'm lost in translation, another country, language barrier."
0: Okay.
2: But that's terrible.
0: He hasn't seen Dallas Buyers Club. We did learn
2: that
0: today.
2: It's not funny.
0: Hasn't
4: but
0: seen
4: was
0: Dallas
4: it because did Club. People think he had AIDS?
2: Well, no, I'll tell you, Ad, there's been so much, like, and I know this just from my NBA stuff, Ad. You know, let me tell you something, Ad. People have said he's had a drug problem. People have said he's an alcoholic. Because he's had these, like, mystery ailments that have kept him on the shelf, whether he was with the Celtics or now present day, that there's always been chatter about what is up with this dude. You know, and so that's, I think, him being like more like, "I'm sure there's more rumors out there."
0: Him tongue in cheek.
4: People were actually like tweeting out and saying like, "This is a huge sign of AIDS." Like, people thought his like ailments were because of AIDS.
0: Interesting.
2: Again, guys, we need to be careful with the interweb here. I mean, who's tweeting out, Addy? Like,
4: well,
2: you
4: idiots.
2: Know, yes, exactly.
0: Of the day, yeah. Good. There are your obituaries. That's who is dead today. We've eulogized them. It is Westwood One Sports, the Westwood One Sports app. It's time for the quickie top five headlines at all sports. Addy Bates reads them. Drake told Pete Souza respond. I believe I'm going first today.
2: Yes.
4: All right, here you go. Okay. Bauer's epic home run rocks Dodgers, helps move Brewers one win away from the World Series.
0: Oh, this makes me nervous. And it makes me nervous because I'm really excited for the Brewers. And I'm really excited for their manager, Pat Murphy. And because of how much better the National League is than the American League this year, it's not one of those, oh, the Diamondbacks snuck into the World Series. No, this is one of those formidable opponents where you know that the Milwaukee Brewers will win the World Series if they can take one more game against the Dodgers. The thing is, can they take one more game against the Dodgers? It would be the total MLB. It would be a dream, a fever dream for MLB to see the Dodgers rally and win four straight. Now, it doesn't happen. It's almost impossible. It's as close as you can get to impossible in sports. But baseball is that finicky thing. Baseball is that unpredictable, silly little finicky thing, and maybe Shohei Ohtani does fight through the injury and has 16 injections and hits 15 home runs the next four games, and the Dodgers rally. That, again, viewership standpoint, storyline standpoint, that is a dream. The large market team comes back and wins for Major League Baseball. My hope is, after the Brewers won last night, they just close out the series, go win the World Series, because that is an even better story. The underdog winning is an even better story to me.
2: By the way, the Ohtani thing, like, we all want drugs out of sports, but, like, hey, back in the day, you could have a fistful of greenies if you're Shohei Ohtani, and you're back out there, you're probably hitting 400 in the series. Nice. Things have changed. Greenies being the old form of speed that everybody used to take. Go ahead. That's a fact. That's a fact. Like, 80s, 70s, into the 90s. Yeah, those balls were like grapefruits to those guys. Go ahead.
4: Here's your next headline.
6: Thank you, President Trump.
4: Wide receiver Harrison will make debut for Texans on Sunday in London.
2: Look, man, it's crazy, but we get reminded. I can't believe how bad the Arizona Cardinals franchise still is. And not in the minds of people like us. I'm talking about guys inside locker rooms. You know, the moment he got traded, you didn't have to go searching far and wide to find comments from either current players or former players that, like, man, he basically just got up out of the mud and is now in a place where he can win. Like, when you get drafted by the Cardinals, you are basically in Siberia as far as NFL production is concerned. And once again, it proves true. I mean, even though he's with Drake's boy, Jacoby Brissett, who we all know gives every wide receiver all the opportunities in the world to be their best self, I think he's probably in a better situation moving on. With the Texans. And boy, the Texans, I guess they're in a better situation, because I was just looking at the Giants-New Orleans spread this weekend. New Orleans is favored by 1.5. And then you look a week forward, they had that spread. The Texans are favored by 7 next week at home against the Giants. Hmm. So maybe that's a bump already from the little Marvin Harrison. Isn't that crazy?
0: 7.
2: Yeah, it's crazy.
4: Greenies, speed, a bump. Golly. Here's your next headline.
0: Addie said the word AIDS, and we got real finicky real fast. But Pete's over here.
2: That's the new term now in sports. Let's get weird. Yeah, let's get weird and do it.
0: Dropping as many terms as possible for speed. It's like, all right, cool. That's fine.
2: Let's get weird, guys.
4: Here's your next headline. By the way, this game today was moved up to 1 o'clock in fear of weather concerns. So the Guardians are going to start Workhorse Williams in game 3 versus the Rays, and they're starting Griffin Jack.
0: Of course this game was moved up to 1 o'clock. Of course it was. On a Thursday, October 15th, the Rays and the Guardians. This is one of those games which here's what stinks, because as a Rangers fan, I brought this up a few times, everyone diluted the Rangers World Series win. Addy was so disappointed when no one watched the Rangers win the World Series. Everyone diluted it, kind of made fun of it, Rangers Diamondbacks, because it's just the most July 8th, Tuesday night, $18 matchup ever. It's so sad that Cleveland, which is a great baseball city, Tampa's not a great baseball city, Cleveland is, that when the series moves, they don't get a primetime slot. They get a 1 p.m. Just, I don't know, you guys go out there and have fun.
4: Well, it's because of the weather. They're the idiots for not having a closed retractable roof.
0: Oh, closed retractable roof. I hate the closed retractable roof.
4: I'm just saying that you want a primetime spot, you got to have a retractable roof.
0: Daikin Park lacks personality. Globe Life lacks personality.
4: Well, Globe Life just stole Daikin Park's model, but whatever.
0: American Family Field has personality. That's where the Brewers play, except it's an open air concept. So there's a roof, but the outfield is just wide open. So if it rains sideways, you're soaked. Brutal. But it does have some personality to it. It's kind of old. I don't know. I like the outdoor baseball stadiums. I'm fine with this in Cleveland. I just move the game to tomorrow. I don't know why we have to squeeze the postseason in so... Like, why do we have to do everything, like, play games the next day? I don't like it. I'm sorry. I like my baseball season to be 11 months long. My bad.
2: Yeah, well, I'm with you, Greg. There is a lot of times where I feel like common sense be damned. We make a decision, but I don't think this is one of those. I mean,
0: 1 o'clock in the postseason.
2: Well, they're trying to avoid a terrible storm, so they don't. You know, you don't start a game, and then all this. I mean, that's the worst. I remember that when the Phillies won the World Series against the Rays, when we had to stop like a game in the eighth inning and pick it up the next day. Yeah, Phils, you know, like Jason Kelce over here.
4: I know. Pete's actually on the field. He's on the field. He's our second baseman. Here's your next headline. Rams Jackson has suspension cut to one game following an appeal.
2: Nice job by the players' union. I thought 2 games was probably a little extreme for that. It was 100% a boneheaded move, but it is nice to know that even in the NFL, there is some sort of due process, right? Like, the players need to have a voice, and they need a union. And I appreciated when I saw that. Like, yeah, that makes sense, and that's good, because a lot of times, and we're going to see this more, Addy, with your sport coming up. I mean, people are talking more and more about the lockout potentially that would take place, I guess, December 1st or whatever the exact date is in Major League Baseball. And I, you know, more often than not, I find myself pulling for the players because. I just think ownership management, it's just so much, such a dark...
0: owner punches a fan, they get a game suspension, I don't know, they get a $500,000 fine, let the player off the hook, man.
2: I just think one game is fine, and I always appreciate a good players union pushing back against the man.
4: Drake, here's your final headline. Joe Espada is not returning as the Astros manager after winning the AL West.
0: Winning the AL West is like being king of the orphans. It's like, congrats, you are king, but like, what are we going to unlock with this? And look, that's me as a big supporter of that community, saying congratulations on being king. Joe Espada as the manager of the Astros winning the AL West. What shouldn't get credit for winning the AL West? No one should. 81-81, is that right, or 82-80?
4: 81-81.
0: Oh! It was a disaster of a year for the AL West, and I think that they fired their GM in what? June?
4: No, they fired him in like August, September.
0: Oh.
4: I do want to say to orphans out there, the views of Drake Toll do not reflect the views of the rest of the show.
0: Whoa! Why can't you be king of the orphans?
2: Dude, I've gotten in big trouble talking about orphans, so I ain't going there.
0: Oh my goodness.
4: What the?
2: I have, yeah. Long story for another day.
0: Do you want to unpack? Good. We'll get to that one later.
2: We don't have time.
0: Of course. Thanks, Pete.
2: You want me to tell the story?
0: Yeah, a little bit.
2: Okay. When I was like my third year calling games with ESPN, I worked at a local TV station in Waco while I was doing this. While I was in Waco, I started up a foster care series, Addy. Listen to this story. I started up a series to get children adopted. Like, and it was successful. I would take a foster child... work with CPS and the station, feature them on the news, and hopefully get them adopted. Got many kids adopted. I'm doing Kentucky, Western Kentucky, second game of the season in 2023. Kind of a bigger game, SEC Network. There's a player who's now on the Bills, Ray Davis. Ray Davis, his story was that he was in foster care for a very long time and was able to persevere. Ended up with a family, and a traditional family, and they helped him propel
0: to
2: success.
0: This is all going really well, Pete.
2: They helped him to propel to success at Kentucky. It's an amazing story. So during the game, in my infinite wisdom as a play-by-play guy, I kind of crowbar that story in there. And it gets, like, it comes out, like, in a clumsy fashion. So somebody clips it, and I'm on the air going, there is Ray Davis. 9 months ago, he was in the transfer portal, and everybody wanted him. 9 years ago, he was in foster care, and nobody wanted him, right? So that's what the kid said. And I later gave attribution and everything about the story. So we finished the game. we're out at this really nice steakhouse in Cincinnati. It's me, Taquillo Spikes. We're like toasting. Great game.
0: Oh.
2: All of a sudden, my phone. Zzz, zzz, zzz, zzz. People are like, we are coming for you, dude.
0: It did go viral. I forgot about this. It went viral.
2: Yeah, you sent me a nice message, Drake. I was in the cross. I mean, New York Post, Huffington Post, all that stuff. And they put this dopey picture of me up. Like, look at this ass. He said this. And I was like, but that's not what I meant. And lucky for me, people give media critics a hard time. Andrew Marchand found out the bones of the story and was like, no, everybody, the internet got it wrong. This guy has foster care stories. He was trying to tell a nice story, and it was taken out of context. But I learned a lesson. Like, some stuff is more 60 minutes than it is Saturday afternoon.
0: That's good, Pete. Very good stuff. Bananas Foster is the organization I work closest with, by the way. So there is. I apologize.
2: And by the way, Drake is right and I'm right. Seriously, look into adoption. It's so easy to get licensed. It's so easy to get licensed. And if you get licensed, I'm telling you, you could foster a kid for a little bit. And then ultimately, you may want to end up taking the kid on full time.
0: Yeah, that's a good addendum, Pete. Thank you again. Yep, yeah. Jesse Cole and Emily Cole. My bosses with the bananas. Yeah, yeah. Foster parents.
2: There you go.
0: It's
2: an amazing. It's an amazing calling.
0: Sorry, Joe Espada. Congrats, yeah. Congrats on the AL West thing. Sorry you got fired. When we come back, the return of the quarterbacks. Is Lamar Jackson going to play this week against the Browns, or do the Browns suck so bad that he doesn't have to play? Well, actually, the Browns are kind of good now. So who did? Will Lamar Jackson play this week? That's next on the Drake Toll Show.
6: Jacksonville got a miracle win last week. Can they make it 2 for 2 across the pond? It's Jaguars and Texans from London. Sunday morning at 9:15 Eastern. Westwood One Sports.
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0: Yeah, you know, today is it's beautiful, man. The sun is shining, you know, the birds are chirping.
1: It's a beautiful morning.
2: So the question would be, with the Ravens planning to bring Lamar Jackson back this week, having a realistic chance to play against the Browns at the Browns, are the Browns still bad enough that you don't need it? Because the Ravens did just win against the Falcons with Tyler Huntley at quarterback. Could you use another week with Tyler Huntley? So it's twofold here, Pete. On the first side, on one hand, are the Browns bad enough that the Ravens can use another week of Tyler Huntley to allow Lamar Jackson to rest? And then, and I guess by virtue of that question, would it be the opposite? On the other hand, are the Browns good enough that the Baltimore Ravens know they need Lamar Jackson to have their best shot at winning the football game this weekend and bringing him back without an added week of rest? Good morning, Pete.
3: Good morning, Drake. I would say that Tyler Huntley, the way that he played the other night, and the way that he manages that offense, I have no issue if he starts again.
2: Right.
3: I really don't. And I think that there's no reason at this phase in his career, too, not that Lamar Jackson is getting old, but the way he plays the game, I think if you have any reservations about putting him out there as far as his safety is concerned, I don't even think it's about the opponent, and I think that that's what a lot of these coaches drill down into, right? Like, it's about us. It's about our process. It's about our team. And so I think they'll do what's best for Lamar Jackson, regardless of the opponent. I think you weigh what time of year it is, right? And it's the middle of October, because that's your calendar, too. And I think that you see, okay, it's the middle of October. I think we can go with Tyler Huntley again, coming off a win. And this is a guy, too, that
2: knows
3: this.
2: What do you mean middle of October? Can you unpack that for me?
3: Sure, Drake. It's not a playoff game. And you have plenty of time to go. Right. As far as the season being long, right, that you want Lamar Jackson healthy for all of it. And especially when, you know, everything is on the line, this, of course, appears to be a playoff team again. So I think you want Lamar healthy, and Tyler Huntley is a specific example, too, of someone who knows the system, knows the team very well. Clearly, his management of that offense on Sunday night was terrific, especially when it counted. We talked about it Monday. Two game-winning drives, long game-winning drives, that not only won the Ravens or scored points for the Ravens, but kept the Falcons' offense off the field and totally discombobulated them. Like, they got something going with Tyler Huntley. I would not rush it with Lamar Jackson.
2: Right, but when I don't mind that the Rams are losing right now as they prepare to try to get to full strength by the middle of the season, that's when the whole it's October thing doesn't apply as much. But the Ravens, it's October, right, Pete? It's October. Come on, it's October.
3: I still don't understand where you get this, like, hey, we're just going to flip a switch and everything's going to be fine. You do it with the Rams, too, and you're doing it with the Ravens. I think you have an idea that there are certain, like, you know, organizations in the NFL who are elite that can just, like, hey, yeah, it's okay, it's November.
2: I think the Rams.
3: Come on, let's go, guys. Let's start playing. It's not how it works. You know that.

0: against a good Falcons team on the road, and the way that they won, how they came back and they showed such poise, that to me is a team that you could see go deep into the playoffs. It truly is. And we know that they have the horses, particularly the thoroughbred in Lamar Jackson. And look, we're 2 years ago from the Ravens being a couple plays away from the Super Bowl. So I would be very interested to see, with the new coach, right, Jesse Minner, a new look, a little bit of a refresher, this team gets into the playoffs, be interesting. That is a team to watch.
1: Let's do this. The Falcons, Michael Penix Jr., you'll remember that he exited last week's game against the Baltimore Ravens, and when he exited, it was Tua Tagovailoa in overtime, throwing an interception that doomed the game for Atlanta. And if you're a Falcons fan, you've been following this very closely the entire week, hoping, praying, having a seance in order to get Michael Penix Jr. back on the football field, because Tua Tagovailoa is not going to get it done. Here's just how bad Tua Tagovailoa has been. Before we give you an update on whether or not Michael Penix Jr. will play this weekend, as Marlon Humphrey, the Ravens cornerback, was pretty clear that the Ravens knew they were getting an interception to close that game out once Tua entered the game.
2: Look, I'll be, you know, Bama brother Tua. It's my Bama bro, man. You know, I don't, you know what I'm saying? You know, that'll be.
3: Yeah.
2: But when we was about to get on that field and we looked across, really, I didn't really look. I looked across, but I didn't really like, Kyle was like, two in a game. Like, he knew he was going to get a pick. He literally was like, oh, he's going to throw me one. Like, he was so excited. It was the most excited I've probably seen Kyle. Hey, two in a game, two in a game. Like, I'm like, fam. I don't know if he knew something. I did know, but boy, he basically knew he was going to get a pick.
1: Good thing, Falcons fans, the plan is for Michael Penix Jr. to start versus the Bears on Sunday. Kevin Stefanski said, as long as there are no setbacks, Michael Penix Jr. is on track to do so. Pete, as it pertains to Marlon Humphrey, the Ravens corner here, saying that Kyle Hamilton and company knew they would get an interception against Tua Tagovailoa. Another loss for Tua Tagovailoa.
0: Dude, that is some of the best sound you will hear this season. Like, a former college teammate of someone who knows their game a little bit and knows just how bad they are now from seeing the whole picture. And the way that we talked about Kyle Hamilton on Monday, he legit just mind-gamed Tua into that interception. It was a total bait and switch. You know, he let Tua think that guy was open. And then the moment Tua threw the ball, it was like he threw it to Kyle Hamilton. And that is not a good look for the state of affairs for Tua. Every time, and I'm not saying like he played atrocious, like he had a couple darts. He was actually moving the offense a little bit, but that's close to a bottom for Tua when you consider that that was a former teammate of his that said that. I mean, that is like real bad. Like, it's like an unspoken understanding for players around the league, particularly defenders, that this guy sucks. And when he comes into the game, he's about to hand out a gift like a department store Santa Claus. Bad news, dude. Bad news.
1: Yeah, that is what Tua Tagovailoa has done yet again, and Michael Penix Jr. will be back. That's the hope. Again, the hope, and he's on track to be back to start on Sunday against the Bears for the Falcons. It is Westwood One Sports and the Westwood One Sports app. We're brought to you today by Progressive Commercial Insurance, protecting small businesses with affordable coverage options. 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You know, Pete, the last quarterback that I'm wondering about is Chicago Bears quarterback Caleb Williams, because Tyson Bagent has been out there and Case Keenum has been out there. And the latest on Williams is he is also on track to start this week for the Bears when they play the Atlanta Falcons. The latest from this from Yahoo Sports says that he should return in week 6 against Atlanta after his return to practice has been successful. We will see Caleb Williams back out there. The Bears have been just fine without him. Not to say they don't want him, right? But they have been fine without him, which says a lot about Ben Johnson and a lot about that franchise. With Williams back, I think what we see in the next few weeks, and I mean this, we can talk about it, we can unpack this as the week goes on, I think we see the Bears once again prove to be a true contender in the NFC with Caleb Williams.
0: I totally agree, and I think that this was one of those deals where you know what you're doing if you're the Bears organization and Ben Johnson. You just kind of hang in there. you filter

0: filter out the noise from fans and people, you know, talking smack about, oh, how bad was this injury or what's he doing? The guy's not, like, he doesn't have grit. Like, that's all nonsense. Anybody that's had a hamstring injury knows that, like, those things can last forever. And the only thing that's a remedy is rest. So that's exactly what Caleb needed to do. Caleb, like, he's my buddy. That's exactly Caleb Williams needed to do was sit out, and he's ready to come back. The only indictment I'll make on the Bears is that Case Keenum should have started the entire time.
1: Not Bajent, yep.
0: No, I think the Tyson Bajent thing reminds me of, like, when the Buffalo Bills and their front office became obsessed with Rob Johnson, and they benched Doug Flutie in favor of Rob Johnson when Doug Flutie was clearly the better quarterback on that team. But, ooh, let's see. We've got to unwrap this new toy. Everybody loves Tyson Bajent. Like, give me a break. We just saw Case Keenum get surgical on Monday Night Football. Like, the guy's rolling. Keep him going. But I digress. I hate that saying, too. It's going to be nice to see Caleb Williams come back.
1: Pete, disasters can happen at any moment. 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Cam Ward in Tennessee. Is it time to make a change at quarterback for the Titans? The answer might be yes. Next on the Drake Toll Show.
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0: been a defender of Cam Ward, the starting quarterback for the Tennessee Titans. And I appreciate that. Not necessarily defending his play, but defending his press conferences, because he's been eviscerated. And there have been questions that have risen out of this of whether or not reporters are just kind of piling it on. If they're asking questions to ask legitimate questions and learn about the franchise and learn about the quarterback Cam Ward, or if they're just asking questions for the next poppy soundbite or to trap the guy. And I want your take, all right?
1: Right now?
0: Well, yeah, on the following.
1: Go ahead. Yeah.
0: I'm going to give you a reporter and Cam Ward, and I want you to name between the two who is our idiot of the day.
2: Oh, this is fun.
1: Idiot
2: okay.
1: of the day.
0: All right, here's Cam Ward in another interaction with reporters at the podium.
3: It's not going to be easy. We're in the NFL. We're the 1% for a reason, but I mean, I think it'd be different. We executed plays. If I executed plays at a high level, then everyone, you know, in the building executed at a high level. So we're all in this together. But I think when they drafted me, it was one of the best days ever. I get to go to an organization that didn't have, you know, the wins, the championships that everybody have, and you know, I get to be a part of it. You know, when we get a chance to turn it around.
0: And so this was in response to a reporter asking if being the number one overall pick is harder than you expected, which again is just I don't know if that question is meant to get a good answer out of him or to get just a rise out of him. Is that a fair question? And is Cam Ward's answer fair, or is Ward once again being arrogant?
4: It's a fair job. It's a fair question, but it's almost like, remember what we heard Jim Harbaugh say? That feels like more of an insult than a question, but okay. And then he answered it. That's kind of what that felt like. But look, these guys, journalists have a job to do. Guys that cover the team have a job to do. Like, if you're Cam Ward, you got to be a big guy like he did and stand up there and answer that question. Like, and I think he was fine. I don't think anybody is to blame in that situation, and I'm not trying to find an out. That's just truly what I believe. Now, to answer your question about Cam Ward, I mean, or to give a thought on Cam Ward, this is going really bad in Tennessee, and I almost think like it's. Excuse me.
0: Bless you.
4: I almost feel as though, thank you. I almost feel as though he will be better served at a different organization in a few years. That this is starting to look like it's something that can't be salvaged in
0: like
4: Tennessee.
0: Like J.J. McCarthy?
4: J.J. McCarthy, Sam Darnold. You know, like it's just like you may need a different place to go play football. You know, it's just Jim Plunkett. I mean, you can go all the way back then. He won a Heisman Trophy, came into the league with the Patriots, was terrible, was the number one pick, and then he found his way onto the Raiders and won two Super Bowls. Like, there is scenarios that have happened like that, and Cam Ward, his best case scenario is getting out of Tennessee at this point and finding success somewhere else. That's what it looks like right now.
0: Ward is 24th in the NFL in passing yards, 25th in touchdowns, 26th in QBR.
4: And by the way, Drake, this is an instance where the numbers don't tell the story. Watch Cam Ward for an entire game. He looks horrible. He just looks
0: well, the
4: terrible.
0: Numbers are horrible. He's a bad quarterback, Pete.
4: Yeah.
0: The numbers aren't good.
4: Exactly, but that's what I'm saying. It's actually worse than that.
0: Yeah, somehow when you watch it, it's worse.
4: Yes, somehow. That's the word.
0: So sadly, in need of a change of scenery, Cam Ward can be our idiot of the day today. That's where we'll land. Though the reporters, lay off. Don't beat the guy while he's down. Idiot of the day. Hold on. That's weird. I'm reading this. Addie built our idiots of the day today. It says Drake Toll? Pete,
4: oh, good.
0: We're going to have you decide again if I'm the idiot of the day or if Stephen A. Smith is the idiot of the day. And considering you work for both ESPN and Westwood One Sports, yes, this really is a Sophie's choice. Here is Stephen A. Smith on Jaden Daniels. Thanks. On Jaden Daniels, the Commanders quarterback, who probably cost Dan Quinn his job in this whole Micah Parsons situation.
5: I am sick and tired of people in the media thinking that people, that athletes don't have a right to speak their mind. They do. If we can talk about a sport we never played, particularly on that level, how the hell are we going to sit up there with a straight face and look at them who are actually playing the sport and tell them they should be quiet? We can talk about teammates and calling out your teammates or lack of decorum or anything like that. We can talk about those things. But at the end of the day, he ain't a member of the Washington Commanders. He doesn't owe Jaden Daniels anything.
0: Right. So, I mean, my pushback, not to sway you here too much, Pete, but my pushback would be that Micah Parsons, who said on his podcast that Jaden Daniels cost Dan Quinn his job, Parsons isn't a member of the Commanders and doesn't have, in my opinion, a leg to stand on with his podcast microphone to go ratting on this organization or franchise in the middle of his own NFL career. Pete, is Stephen A. Smith right, or am I right in saying that players with their own little podcast going after other franchises is bad?
4: Stephen A.'s right. I mean, in a sense, where, look, here's how I see it. Like, these guys know, are so well connected and dialed in that, like, I think it's stupid for Micah to say that. I don't think it helps his cause or the current team he's on. But for us, I find that to be gold, because Micah's just dumb enough to be that transparent. And I do believe that's what he thinks, and I do believe there's probably some truth to that, that ultimately Dan Quinn will lose his job, and it will come down to the abomination of clock management we saw at the end of that Giants game. But I love Drake Toll, so I always want to, like, give him the benefit of the doubt. The one thing I'll say about Stephen A. is that since he made the comment on ESPN about Lane Johnson, and it seemed like, you know, it didn't seem like it, that was a total foul ball, he made the apology. I listened to his show yesterday. I was driving out to the Big 12 show at the PGA here in North Texas to film, and he was doing a whole thing about women's rights, and, you know, he told the Tyreek Hill story, and he was very on the side of females and female empowerment, and now he's doing this, player empowerment. It's like, this is a little bit of like a mea culpa from Stephen A. over the past week or so about this. He definitely knows what he's doing. I'll put it that way.
5: I'm looking at you, my brother, and I say this affectionately. You might be one of the dumbest folks on the planet Earth.
0: He's good, man. I've never not liked it. Like, I know people
4: complain about Stephen A.
0: And they all yells him. And all, but it's entertaining, and people watch it.
4: And he works his ass off
0: a lot, and he's a grinder. So I'll take it. Yeah. All right. So we both disagree on this. I mean, I'm a little more anti-player podcast and just exposing the dirty laundry or putting other franchises down. I don't love it. Stephen A. Smith's on board with it. But let's keep it in the realm of the Jaden Daniels situation with him on this whole not spiking the ball. Is it Dan Quinn's fault? Is it Jaden Daniels' fault? Here is the Hall of Famer Drew Brees speaking on Jaden Daniels as being the man who's at fault for the blunder.
2: So honestly, it's unforgivable. But the part of it that really bugs me is the fact that it didn't seem like anybody on the field had any awareness as to what was going on, the situation, the clock, anything. And to be honest with you, that's on the quarterback. Quarterback's gotta get everybody going and make them aware.
0: Pete, on a week where you've been pretty clear that this is the week of overreactions, whether players, coaches, that we're really coming down hard on guys who in split second situations are making poor decisions. And there were a lot of them this week in the NFL, dating back to Thursday night. Unforgivable? Is that the right word to use for what Jaden Daniels did on Sunday?
4: Well, I think what he was saying was, to be clear, Drew Brees was kind of spreading the blame around the rest of the offense, too. You probably could use a better word as for unforgivable, but I would say, I would use a term, there's a lot of blame to go around. Like because he was right. You didn't see, even the other night, I was calling that game for ESPN, and there was a field goal attempt at the end of the game, and they didn't have the proper alignment or the proper personnel on the field, and there were like four guys on FIU's offense or field goal team, like, get on the field. Like, they were losing their minds. That Commanders team, everybody was just like, boo-doop, doo-doop, doo-doop, doo-doop. It was like, you know, nobody was like rushing, you know. I think there was a moment in between those two plays where you would have liked to see more urgency or see somebody be a little bit more of a leader, but that's what your quarterback's supposed to do. Didn't happen.
0: No, Daniels was at fault in my mind. I mean, you train your entire life. You start, I remember vividly, my first year of tackle football was third grade. I was 8 years old. What do you learn? You learn how to clock it, Pete. Learn how to spike the football, the quarterback. You got clocks running down. You got to figure it out.
4: We've all played enough Madden, too. It's crazy. Yeah, it sounds dumb, but like, honestly, that's a part of it.
0: Oh, yes. It's a great point. It's sad, but it's a great point.
4: It is.
0: You know in Madden when the clock's at 8 seconds what you can do. You're like, yeah, all right, eight seconds.
4: And my stepson plays Call of Duty. I'm not sending him to Iraq tomorrow, but he understands a little bit more about warfare from playing that game. That's all I'm saying.
0: What? Yeah, it's like 8 seconds. I can do a slant. Yeah. I got a slant here, another eight yards, and then I call a timeout super fast. Got to get the ball out. Got to get the ball out. This is good. We're comparing the NFL to Madden. Not bad, Pete. We've got a hell of a show going today. It is Westwood One Sports. The Westwood One Sports app. We're giving you our idiots of the day. There you go. He is Pete Souza, ESPN play-by-play co-hosting. Addy Bates produces. Laura Jimenez runs the board. And should we have included Dave Roberts, the Dodgers manager, in our idiot of the day? The Dodgers are down 3-0 against the Brewers, and it's all his fault. 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

0: almost 3 years. And the only reason that word almost is the addendum in there, Pete, is because today, this week, they don't own baseball. In crunch time, in the moment, they are down 3-0 to the Milwaukee Brewers. And look, LA is a massive sports market. LA is one of the better sports towns in America, top five sports town in America. And in LA, there's an onus to win. You become a star in Los Angeles when you lead those teams, more so than New York to an extent. And you know what? It's because the pressure cooker of New York takes these guys, chews them up, and spits them out more often than not. Like the fact that Jalen Brunson is on a Mount Rushmore in New York right now from one championship is by virtue of the fact that New York's a brutal place to win and a brutal place to go and be a hero. In LA, that's where we create stars. That's why LeBron went to LA, man. Yes. That's where Shohei Ohtani wanted to go from one LA team being a star to the bigger LA team to be a star. You go to LA for that. The Dodgers have been that. But now it's those scrappy kids with Pat Murphy, the old grandpa, as their manager, who walk in last night and go belt to ass against the Dodgers and the small market Brewers. That team leads 3-0 on the Dodgers. And it's not because Shohei Ohtani played last night, though he's injured, and we can talk about the distraction that Shohei Ohtani might be. It's not because the Brewers roster, top to bottom, is better than the LA Dodgers. It might not be because the Brewers are necessarily hotter than the Dodgers right now. The Dodgers ended the regular season as hot as anybody in baseball. It might just be because Dave Roberts was an idiot last night. And Dave Roberts might have carried this throughout the series. That kind of the I word. You know, we talked about him yesterday. We played some of his audio about the Shohei situation, how he's handling this. And look, Roberts can be an idiot in this context, Pete. I don't think a lot of people like to pile on, like, oh, Dave Roberts is being exposed as a bad manager. No, there's no way he's winning rings the way he is and being, you know, he gets a lot of the Nick Sirianni treatment, where a guy that wins and wins consistently, but you kind of want, you want to give him the doubt of the benefit. You're like, well, hold on, what? No, flip those two things. And Roberts last night did an idiotic thing in the same way that I walk out my front door and I'm like, God, left my keys inside. I have one of those automatic
1: things.
0: So it
1: was like a boneheaded thing.
0: You press the, or an idiotic thing, Pete. Thanks for, you just changed the word. Yes, an idiotic thing.
1: Idiot's a little more intense, but go ahead.
0: You press the keypad. I got to do the keypad thing again. I walk back inside, get my keys, go out to the car. I forgot my glasses. Got to walk back in, got to get the glasses off the table. Like, he did a stupid thing. I'll make it even worse. I think stupid's worse than idiot here.
1: No. Idiot's the worst, I think.
0: The Dodgers are up 2-1 in the middle of this ball game, and Blake Snell is about to face. And by the way, we've seen pitchers go 4 innings, 4 2/3, 5 innings this postseason. It's been, hey, don't override your ace. Get through your ace and go bullpen the rest of the game. Throw them 3, 4, 5 arms the rest of the way. We've seen that strategy employed by most teams through the postseason to this point. We're not having guys go 8 or 9 innings. Snell's going through the third time of the lineup against the Brewers. Dodgers now freshly up 2-1 going into the 7th. And that's when the entire thing implodes. It's when Blake Snell, who at that point had gone 6 innings of 1 earned run work, it's when Snell implodes. And it was Roberts who left him out there too long, and the Dodgers lose the game 6-2. Here is Dave Roberts on keeping Snell in the game when, in my opinion, he certainly should not have.
2: I just saw that, you know, through the 6th inning, and then once we got to the 7th inning, I think he retired 13 or 14 in a row, and his stuff was really good. I don't think that they were seeing him well. I felt good with where Blake's stuff was at, and you know, you got to give Bowers credit. He put together another good at bat, which he did at their place, and you know, spurred that rally. And then right there, saw 8-9 pitches, then end up hitting a homer.
0: 11 pitches for Jake Bowers when he hit a home run that jolted the Brewers right back. And Pete, I'm excited to get your take on this.
1: Yeah,
0: do have MLB Network's own Addy Bates in tow
1: We'll go to the expert first, and then I'm ready.
0: Addy, Dave Roberts, did he colossally screw up last night's ball game?
3: If you listen to the first hour, that was pretty much my argument. So I'm going to say it. Yeah, like you don't let the other team, you don't let that lineup see your pitcher for a third time around. I don't care what his pitch count is. And you think they're not seeing him well. You have an 11-pitch at-bat. They're obviously seeing something there, buddy. And I get it. Maybe after that home run, maybe we should have been like, okay, let's pull him. No, what happens? Back-to-back jacks.
0: Yeah.
3: Back-to-back. And you got Blake Snell going, I haven't let, you know, any homers this season. By the way, he's barely pitched because he's always mysteriously injured and then perfectly fine for the postseason in true Dodgers fashion. But then, yeah, he let three homers go yesterday. But Dave Roberts, that falls on you. Trust your bullpen. You should have, you put your bullpen in a bad situation because now they're coming out to save a losing game. And Roky Sasaki, don't even get me started on why he put him out there. Roky Sasaki's probably still crying this morning like he always does when he like lets a home run go. He's always on the bench crying. Like Dave Roberts, you got to figure out how to manage a game in a big situation here. I know you know how to do it because you're back-to-back World Series champions. He lost that game for them yesterday and to a very, very, very talented Brewers roster.
0: Pete? The floor is yours.
1: Look, I love a manager going with his gut instincts. Just calling college baseball, I see way too often, and big-time college baseball, like Big 12, I see it way too often, like a guy's on a pitch count, or and he's rolling, he's dealing, and then it's like, okay, we're going to go to the bullpen, and the bullpen gets rocked, right, because of that number. Or, to what you guys are saying, we know there's certain pitchers who the third time around in a lineup is when they get bashed. Right? So, okay, I get it. He's rolling, but the moment that first home run is hit, he's got to be out. Like, that's my opinion. Like I don't think you see, okay, what's the response going to be like? I think you went with your gut, you rolled the dice, it didn't work out, let's give him the hook, right? And so that's where I come down on this. I love giving a guy an opportunity in the moment where that's why baseball's awesome. The analytics are great. They have infused so much into the game, right? Moneyball is probably one of my favorite movies of all time, whether how accurate it is, whatever. I love the movie, love the book. Separately, they're still both awesome. I love guys going with feel, but then you've got to be able to pivot. You've got to be able to pivot and be like, oh, this is why the analytics are what they are. Clearly, this decision I made was wrong. I got to get him out, right? But you left him in, and that's where I think Addy's right.
0: For Dave Roberts,
1: although Addy was really hard on Dave Roberts, I was surprised.
0: And I think we're not done
1: with
0: Dave Roberts.
1: Learn how to manage a big game.
0: We're not done with Dave Roberts. Here comes Dave Roberts again. If Addy is pointing that finger at Roberts, here is his NLCS Game 4 plan, down 3-0.
2: Not sure. I haven't digested this one. You know, they're going to run a bullpen game. So just trying to figure out, you know, which guys want to be in there, how you kind of construct the lineup. But I haven't thought about that one yet.
0: All right, great.
1: It's honest. What do you guys want? You know, this is where I get annoyed. Like, he gave an honest answer. And now what are we going to do? Climb all over the guy so then he's never honest again? Luckily, Dave Roberts doesn't care. He's got thick skin, but I think we lose a lot of players sometimes when they tell us the truth, and then we just sort of like, what do you mean you don't know? Like, he's being honest. I had a serious business conversation yesterday with someone who I've done business with a long time, and they were like, hey, well, what do you want to do about this? And for the first time in my life, I'm finding myself with some self-esteem and confidence in the business realm. I'm like, I need 24 hours. I don't know right now.
0: Oh.
1: And we'll talk about it in 24 hours. Like, I'm finally giving myself the opportunity to be thoughtful and let stuff marinate a little bit. And that's, well, Dave Roberts has had that going for a long time.
0: Can I push back, Pete? Dave Roberts didn't say that. Dave Roberts didn't say, give me 24 hours. Dave Roberts didn't say, give me 12 hours. We're going to flush this. We're going to come back tomorrow. We're going to win. Dave Roberts said, I don't know.
1: He'll know. When he gets to the ballpark.
0: Laura, can I hear the first 5 seconds of that clip, please?
2: Not sure. I haven't digested this one.
0: I mean,
1: Laura, it's like you're in his pocket with that.
0: Here's where we are, Pete, is in Major League Baseball, when you're playing games the next day, you flush when you're at the podium. You flush the final out, and you're already thinking. I mean, by the way, you're thinking about this well before you're playing game three. Who's your guy in game four? Who's the horse you're going with? What arms do you have available? Hey, if you need to, yeah. Could you throw some of your bet? Like, if we think about this, like, do we have to use a starter on the back end to really try to, like,
1: was it gamesmanship then?
0: I think we're giving a little bit too much credit maybe there. Is it gamesmanship?
3: I think this is a guy with his tail between his legs right now. That's what it sounds like. Because if you listen to him...
1: If somebody put up the owner picture of Addy, I just sent everybody again. I can't do that, but wow.
3: If you listen to him after game two, when they were, I mean, they were down, you know, 2-0, but he's like, Ohtani is adamant he's going to be in this lineup. This is what I'm seeing. He's giving you these hard answers. He's giving you the honest truth of what he's seeing, and I like that energy more. Did I agree with leaving Ohtani in? That's a separate conversation. But the way he approached the podium, I thought was with more confidence. This is what's going to happen versus last night being down 3-0, which is something that I don't think they've really like felt this kind of heavy loss since when they lost to the Nats in like 2019. That's what it kind of felt like. It's just like, okay, don't really know what's next. Like, that's, it was a different Dave Roberts from 48 hours ago.
1: I do appreciate, because I think that's what a lot of this stuff is based on, is like history and trends. And I think that if this is a shock to the system, like that 2019 Nats series was, you can start to feel a little deja vu, and it's like, gosh, where do we go from here? And I think that might be what we are seeing. You know what? I was surprised. Andrew McCutchen, who is doing some stuff. I don't know if it's with you guys at MLB, Addy, but he's been sitting in. There she is. She, yep. That's the woman right there that's like, Dave Roberts, learn how to manage a big game, buddy. I know you got it in you. That's exactly what she just said. Right? She just called Dave into the owner's box.
3: Andrew McCutchen was with MLB Network Radio yesterday for an hour on Power Alley. Yeah.
1: So nice. And he had a great quote, and I must have been pulled from when he was sitting with you guys, because I heard it on, I guess it was Mad Dog Radio, and he basically was like, the Dodgers could go down, because this is when they were 2-0 when you guys were doing this. He said, they could go down 3-0, and I'm still not worried about them. And I was like, wow, that is very enlightening for me, because this is, not only is that guy just, you know, I think very highly of him as far as his baseball knowledge, right, and acumen. Right. He's kind of like the next Doug Glanville almost, I would say. I have to believe him more so than what I think. And so to me, that says maybe the Dodgers have one more trick left up their sleeve, like, and maybe they shouldn't be counted out.
3: I do love how you'll believe Andrew McCutchen, but when we played audio of a former All-Star, A.J. Ramos, talking about how he would attack Ohtani at the plate despite injury, you were like, no, Ohtani's got, you know, it's fine.
1: Honestly, I think, I believe, and let's take what we're talking about here. Ohtani is, again, the greatest ball player of all time. There is a different set of rules for him. Now we come back down to earth, and we're talking about Dave Roberts and Andrew McCutchen. I believe that that's something I can wrap my arms around a little more.
0: Addy, do the Dodgers come back and win this series?
3: Win the series? No. Could they possibly take a game four? Yeah, because they'll have Tyler Glass now on the mound, and he pitched really well in the NLDS, and the Brewers are running with a bullpen game, which I don't love. So I could see them taking game four, but I don't see them winning the series.
0: We play tonight, the Brewers, the Dodgers, 8:00 Eastern time, and on FS1, by the way. What's going on right now? What are we doing? FS1? I just don't understand, man. TBS and FS1 tonight. And look, as somebody who calls games on TBS and
1: TV, on Fox?
0: I appreciate.
1: Yeah, me too. I do True TV stuff.
0: Fox? Survivor? What's on Fox tonight?
1: Survivor, CBS. I don't know.
3: Maybe and we'll it's on Wednesdays.
0: Oh, then what's on Fox tonight that could replace the NLCS?
1: You know what a great lower third would be if we were on the news? What the Fox? ?
0: Thank you, Pete. We also get TBS and FS1 on Friday as well. If the Brewers and Dodgers go to a Game 5, raise guards as well on TBS True TV. Going into the weekend, I don't get it. That's a conversation for another time. I think the Dodgers are done, if not tonight, tomorrow. And the Brewers play in the World Series. Finally Woo! Time, huh?
1: First time Finally since time. 1982 when they Gosh. Lost to the St. Louis Cardinals.
0: Bob Uecker, man, is watching right now. Bob Uecker is somewhere drinking a beer, really excited about the Milwaukee Brewers. Somewhere way up there. Thanks, Bob. This is for you. Addie Bates produces. Laura Jimenez runs the board. Pete Sues is co-hosting. We can kick this thing around. We have kicked this thing around. Dave Roberts, whether or not he is at fault for last night's loss. But let's ask another expert. Let's bring a fourth voice into this. Grant Paulson joins this show from MLB Network Radio when we return on the Drake Toll Show. 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

0: So the panel is split. We just took 15 minutes to try to decide whether or not Dave Roberts mismanaged the Dodgers last night. And the panel was split, so let's bring in another expert. He's MLB Network Radio's own Grant Paulson, joining us live from D.C. and 106.7 The Fan in the nation's capital. Grant, thanks for being up early with us this morning on the Drake Toll Show with Westwood One Sports. Pete Souza alongside me. I'll put it plainly to you, Grant. Did Dave Roberts mismanage the Dodgers last night, namely with leaving Blake Snell in the third time through the lineup?
1: I don't have a big problem with that, no, because I thought, A, the pitch count was not problematic. B, he was pitching pretty effectively. I think you work back the result and say that maybe you could have gone to the bullpen. But, you know, the fact is for the Dodgers, while the back end of their pen is plenty good enough, and I think, you know, they've got options, right, whether it's Evan Phillips or Scott who's throwing the ball really well. I think Tanner Scott looks good. You can get lefties and righties out. Edwin Diaz looks to be back. You know, the underbelly is kind of anybody else, it would seem like, before that. So I don't mind taking your chances with Snell. I mean, the narrative forever early in his career was that he would go five innings and he'd be pulled out of a game with a low pitch count, and everyone would say, as he's on his way to Cy Young Awards, why doesn't this guy get treated like a veteran? I covered a game in the NLCS against the Brewers last year where he flirted with perfection, if you remember, and basically faced the minimum in one of the most dominant deep playoff starts you'll see in a long, long time. So I didn't have a huge problem with it. I thought the Brewers were the decidedly better club. It bit him in the butt, and right now, you know, they're fighting uphill because, as I think a lot of people got wrong, this is not David versus Goliath. This is Goliath versus Goliath. There's just a lot of ways to win baseball games, and the Brewers do it with, you know, a smaller version of ball than the Dodgers do.
0: That's good.
2: Hey, Grant, Pete Souza here. What do you, I guess, in all your years covering baseball and covering sports in general, this is such an interesting situation with Shohei Ohtani. Should he play? Should he not play? You know, what are your thoughts around his ability to be productive? I find it inconceivable that a guy like Shohei Ohtani, such a superstar like that, could sit out in the World Series. But am I wrong with that school of thought?
1: Well, I totally respect where you're coming from. I think that's the majority opinion. I will just tell you, having been at games 1 and 2 live, watched him in BP from basically, you know, not only on the field but right at the cage, and had the benefit too of being with our analysts on MLB Network Radio watching him, which includes Ryan Spielborgs, who played in the big leagues, and Jim Bowden, a longtime executive. We kind of just didn't see Shohei when we watched this guy take BP. I mean, the effort that he needed to swing with and what he was trying to do, backspin in baseballs to just get him over the wall, it's not Ohtani. I've watched him take BP. I've watched him in home run derbies. I've seen him hitting balls to the second and third deck. I mean, it took everything he had to get balls over the wall, just into the bullpen. This is not the same guy. And there's holes right now. Like, if you throw fastballs with firm velocity up and away, he doesn't have the lower half to do anything with the pitch. He had a base hit last night back up the box that was kind of a mistake pitch, and it was as if the Dodgers wanted to throw a party and celebrate. That tells you everything you need to know, that him getting a single, I mean, he still doesn't have an extra base hit, creeping up toward 30 plate appearances now in the postseason. It's not just the playoffs. You go back to the final 18 games of the regular season, which were homerless. You know, extra base hits are few and far between, and he's hitting well under 200. So I am of the belief, frankly, that right now he can't get the ace swing off physically, and there's just no damage going to be done. My point early in the season, early in the series, rather, to what you're saying is, he's Shohei, he could run into one, have his Kirk Gibson moment.
2: Yeah.
1: But you don't really have the luxury anymore. You're down 3 games to nothing. You need your best players in the lineup who are the healthiest and give you the best shot. And right now, as ludicrous as it sounds, it's just health-related, nothing else. I don't think Shohei's one of those guys.
0: Grant, I find it so funny as we've gone through our, and funny's probably not the right word, as we've gone through our storylines today, that we started with Shohei Ohtani, then Dave Roberts, then can the Dodgers mount a comeback? Somewhere in there, I think the world forgets the Milwaukee Brewers, and it's, I want to credit you for bringing them up so quickly about how this is Goliath versus Goliath. The Brewers deserve a ton of credit, and I think, man, listening to Pat Murphy, like the life wisdom the guy brings to a podium is awesome. This Brewers team is fascinating to me, and finally looks like they're going to get over the hump. You mentioned being at games 1 and 2 of this series against the Dodgers. I'm gonna put it kind of broad here. What is the sport of baseball? I mean, you've been in the middle of it. What does the sport of baseball mean to Milwaukee, Wisconsin?
1: Well, first and foremost, I mean, the town is electric this time of year. I've actually covered all of the LCS games in Milwaukee the last 2 years here so far. And, I mean, you can't get off the plane without overhearing people in the airport buzzing about the Brewers. You get into your Uber, and the driver taking you to your hotel is wearing Brewers gear, telling you about the game tonight or tomorrow, you know. And then you go out to eat, and it's the same exact thing. So the love affair they have with the team is amazing. The ballpark absolutely rocks from start to finish.
0: Yep.
1: And they kept the roof open, which I think is interesting. It's a baseball call, obviously. It was beautiful in Milwaukee for games 1 and 2. But in a lot of these places, they want the roof closed for noise. They want it to be as loud as possible.
0: Right.
1: And they know it's not really it doesn't matter. It's going to be super loud whether they close the roof or not, because the atmosphere is that good. But this team hasn't been to a World Series since 1982. You know, you've got 40-plus-year-old fans who have kids that are now, you know, close in middle school age, who are diehards, who have never seen this team accomplish what they are on the precipice of accomplishing, which is a really cool, romantic thing about baseball. But yeah, it's an amazing team. I love covering them. They do so many little things the right way. You mentioned Pat Murphy's as good a manager as there is, as good a coach as there is in all of sports. Back-to-back Manager of the Year awards, one of four guys to ever pull that off, and you know, probably should get a third, although out of just sheer fatigue it probably won't happen. But to be a 103-win team with their payroll, I mean, the amount of defense and small ball and base running and sacrifice hitting and those types of things you have to do, it might not sell tickets like home runs do, but it plays. And by the way, they've out-homered the Dodgers in this series, I believe, 5-0 right now.
2: Talking with Grant Paulson right now, 106.7, obviously, in Washington, D.C. Grant, we've got to take it to Jaden Daniels. I mean, what is the vibe around that city, around that team right now, as far as the responsibility for what happened on Sunday and where we are right now? Like, is this an organization that is ready to move through that, or is this an organization that will be carrying around this albatross all season long?
1: Well, so the fan base, just to give you an idea, Pete, feels like the coaching staff is more at fault. And while I wouldn't say Daniels is getting a pass, I think because there are more deposits for him in the bank in terms of quality of play, they give him a little more of the benefit of the doubt as a young quarterback. And the malpractice kind of stickers being placed on Dan Quinn and on young offensive coordinator David Blau, a 30-year-old first-time play caller, who seemed to call a play that they didn't have enough time to run. Now, I happen to believe that Jaden Daniels should have and could have made those guys right. And the ball's in your hand at the end of the game, and you know there's no timeouts, and you know that you can't just fall on the ground. It's the one thing you can't do, and it's the one thing you did. So that's on him, and it's a gigantic mistake. It's not going to define his career, right? He was actually exceptional in the game up until that moment, which is too bad because it's kind of lost in the shuffle coming back from an injury. He's been very good this year when he's played. The whole question about Jaden Daniels is just durability. Can he stay on the field? Because when he plays at a fairly elite level, especially as a dual threat who can run around. But Dan Quinn's the guy on the hot seat now. They got a Monday Night Football game coming up against San Francisco. If the 49ers, who are 5-0, blow out Washington, I wouldn't want to be Dan Quinn having his meeting with ownership the next morning. I mean, they've lost. Listen to this, guys. They are 3-13-1 in their last 17 games. 3-13-1. That's pick first overall stuff. So you couple that with that ending, which has never happened before, and how incompetent that looks for a staff. I mean, you're skating on thin ice now if you're a head coach.
0: Again, Grant Paulson joining us from 106.7 The Fan in D.C. and MLB Network Radio. Grant, last thing we got for you to get. Appreciate you being up early with us.

0: 2.0 in a sense. He's a better version, I think. But those two guys, you find them on the same aisle of the grocery store and the coaching store when you hire coaches. They're like side by side on aisle four. They've gone defensive the last two times. I think it would be ludicrous and absolutely preposterous to hire a third straight defensive-minded coach, whether that be Tomlin, who's had his playoff issues, or you know, you mentioned Sean McDermott. To me, this is a no-brainer. You've got Daniels, who's your franchise quarterback. In this era, you're doing it wrong if you don't go offensive-minded and try to find Ben Johnson and try to find Kyle Shanahan and Sean McVay. So I would think their next hire is one of the hotshot young OCs, and you swing big with an inexperienced play caller. But that's the reason I would think maybe, you know, they're not in a race to go talk to Mike Tomlin or McDermott or some other retread defensive guy.
1: He is Grant Paulson, at Grant Paulson on Twitter. You can follow his work throughout the Major League Baseball postseason and following all things DC sports. Grant, thank you for your time. Thank you for the perspective. This has given us a lot to chew on for the last half hour of the show.
2: Awesome, Grant.
0: Yeah, appreciate you guys. Take care. Have a good morning.
2: You got
1: you, you as well. Pete, on that.
2: Heavyweight. He's a heavyweight. That was great, dude. He's a heavyweight. That was awesome.
1: There's some guys where you get them on the phone and you're like, all right, can I ask him one more? You know, you're just like, you get stuck. Like,
2: you can't.
1: All day. I like this. This guy is top notch. Pete, Sean McDermott's available. Mike Tomlin is available. If I'm an owner or a GM, I know that. Like, that's the back of my mind. In the same way that the Dolphins might be tanking for Arch, or and maybe Arch isn't the first overall pick, but in the same way that NFL teams are tanking for whatever player, whatever star quarterback, whatever program change or franchise builder, you can almost, instead of tanking here, the first team to fire its head coach gets the first shot at Sean McDermott or Mike Tomlin. There's got to be something to that.
2: I think you're right. I think that's what you see happen. Sometimes you have coaches, and they won't announce it right away, but you will fire someone early, and then you kind of offline make an agreement. Hey, you're going to be our next head coach, with someone like a Mike Tomlin, with someone like a Sean McDermott. And I think that time is of the essence when it comes to the coaching carousel. We saw the Cowboys get burned just a few years ago. You know, you go into the offseason with no real plan on what you're going to do to fill that role, you can end up looking awfully foolish, and you can cost your organization going forward. So when it comes a time that you know you're done with said head coach, it's better to make a move than to linger on, okay, well, we'll let him finish the season or whatever. Because I think if you can, I know, in fact, from my understanding of my experience around pro organizations, like, you can fire somebody and then you don't necessarily have to hire the new person, but you get an agreement with them, you know what I mean, in principle, that is, yeah, once the season's over, it's announced. And maybe it's the worst kept secret. I don't care. I'd rather have that guy on lock.
1: It's tough. It's not apples to apples. But why can't fruit be compared anyway, Pete? From college football to the NFL. But I think about when Lane Kiffin, during LSU's bowl game last year against Houston, was in the broadcast booth on ESPN talking about LSU.
2: Yeah.
1: It's like, you can get in. Or I think James Franklin's a better example. He was hired in the middle of the football season in, what, late October, November last year?
2: For me and you, Big 12, Joey McGuire. He was an assistant at Baylor and left Baylor early because Texas Tech hired him.
1: So you bring in the guy, you bring in a McVay, or a McDermott, I should say, or a Tomlin in November, and say, hey, you're not the head coach, but get the office ready. You know, start getting things like you want them, start making the right phone calls, poking around and seeing what you like, and get us off on the right foot for next year.
2: It's the same thing as like a president who just got elected. Hey, put your cabinet together.
1: Right.
2: You know what I mean? Like, we're getting ready to rock and roll here.
1: I don't think it's that far-fetched to say the first ones there have the first shot at him, and it's not a bad spot to be in. He's Pete Souza, co-host.
3: Just come down to Mar-a-Lago. We'll have you. We'll get everything rolled out. I'm going to have Kanye West come to Trump Towers. Maybe he'll be part of the cabinet.
1: Any excuse to use the voice. Anytime Pete hears politics, he's like, oh, the voice time. Pete Souza, co-host. Addie Bates produces. Laura Jimenez runs the board. When we come back, Jerry Jones just said that the Dallas Cowboys defensive coordinator is going to move into the booth. Well, that's not huge news, is it? Well, it is when the head coach says, no, he's not. That's a problem. Next on the Drake Toll Show.

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0: I got a sweet little body and she's rolling in the caddy with me.
1: Jerry Jones and the Dallas Cowboys head coach disagree on something. That's probably not a good sign. And let me give you the audio here. This is the timeline. Tuesday, Jerry Jones joins The Fan in Dallas, our affiliate with Westwood One Sports, and Jerry says the following, Jerry.
2: Oh, I think you search for what we can do differently that would give us better results. That's the main emphasis that we would spend some, let's say, specific attention to areas. You'd look at such things. We're going to coach from the defense from not on the field, but up above. Parker's going up above, and so you should be looking for ways to adjust and make changes to improve. That's the point of improving from the results we've had the last few weeks.
3: So, Jerry, that wasn't just an example. You're saying Christian Parker will be moving to the booth moving forward?
2: Correct.
1: Oh, so the GM just moved one of the coaches from the field to the booth, and it's a demotion of sorts. It's like kind of a quasi-NFL demotion when the defensive coordinator is moved from the field to the booth. It's to give you a better view of things. You know, it's to give you a good idea of where everybody is, what's happening there. So Wednesday, Brian Schottenheimer, the head coach of the Cowboys, sits down for his media availability, and he's asked, hey, Jerry said Parker's moving to the booth. What do you know about that? Take a listen.
4: Yeah, no, none of those decisions have been finalized. You know, we've had great conversations, you know, throughout this whole process. You guys know last weekend was a busy weekend for us and, you know, of course, you know, spent hours with CP talking about different things and options and with Jerry and Steven going over the game and things we need to do in all three phases, quite honestly, to get better. So as we work through the week, we'll figure out what's best and we're going to do whatever we think gives us the best chance to win.
1: Schottenheimer would continue by saying there's a good chance Christian is on the field and Parker is our defensive coordinator. All defensive decisions will go through him. Pete, it's the death blow when a Dallas Cowboys head coach disagrees with Jerry Jones.
5: Well, I think it's Schottenheimer taking his power back, maybe even feeling things slipping away and being like, hey, if I'm going down, I'm going down with my boots on, nobody else's. And we've seen coaches that are powerful and forces of nature themselves, no matter how much successful, i.e. Jimmy Johnson and Bill Parcells, don't last very long with a guy like Jerry Jones. One other side note, the Cowboys had a players-only meeting this week. Their defense got together and met. And, you know, they're talking about looking themselves in the mirror. I'll just say that, like, players-only meetings are usually a sign of a bottom in a best-case scenario. Right? You don't want to dig any deeper. You heard the thud right there. So this is huge for the Cowboys to be like, can we bounce back from this? This should be bottom for any team, any organization. You've added Mike Pettine to help out a struggling young defensive coordinator who has had no time to implement his deal and get comfortable. Okay, fine. You got all these guys who are supposed to be playing and playing well for you, and they're not. The guys up front just haven't come through, whether it's, you know, Rashawn Gary or, you know, Kenny Clark. Like, it's just not happening for these guys. And these are guys who they got in the offseason who were supposed to make an impact. The players-only meeting speaks to the bottom right now. Hopefully for Cowboys fans, they bounce back up.
1: It's the Dallas Cowboys who this week will take on the Packers on the road. It's a fascinating game, by the way. Cowboys facing Micah Parsons once again. That was a 40-40 tie last season in Dallas when the two teams met. This week it'll be headlines. We'll talk about a lot tomorrow on our Friday show. From Sunday, and that's a look ahead, let's take you to a more relevant today context. Thursday night football on Prime Video. The Seattle Seahawks and the Denver Broncos, defense on defense. Pete, I'll start you off, and because we've got about 5 minutes left here, yeah. I'll start you off pretty clearly. Do you have a lean in this game? Who wins?
5: Oh, the Seahawks. I like the Seahawks a lot. That is my lean. And they're, you know, 2.5-point favorites. I think they cover that on the road. I think that things are not totally in unison with the Broncos yet, with the changes in play caller. Sean Payton taking those duties back from Davis Webb. I just don't think that they're altogether there yet. Both teams 3-2. Definitely a reason to watch outside of Al and Kirk, who honestly, and I don't say this sarcastically, are two big reasons why I love to watch. But yeah, I like the
1: Seahawks. I still don't get it. I just don't understand the Al. I don't. Al
5: I
1: Michaels.
5: Love it. I love it.
1: Is a legend? Has yeah. been oh, a legend?
6: Yes. No.
5: Yes.
6: He was, yeah.
5: Oh, here she comes.
1: Was a legend? No, well, she's kind of got a point. It's not. It's a little tough to muster for me personally. I'm with Addy on this one. Al's trying hard. He's trying. Well, actually, I don't even know if he's trying.
5: He is. That's the one thing maybe I would push.
1: I don't even know. Actually, if he is trying hard, I don't know if he is doing his best out there. But Al Michaels will be in the broadcast booth doing something tonight alongside Kirk Herbstreit. This for the Denver Broncos. You mentioned changing play calling and how Sean Payton had to kind of take the reins back over. What's weird about the progression of that is Payton answered these questions really dating back to week one. Like, the media was firing him, when will you take back play calling? When will you take back play calling? They lost 31-10 to Kansas City, and he was like, no, you'll give it time, give it a little bit. And the team is 3-2. Their losses are to the Chiefs and to the 49ers. Like, this is a good Broncos team. They're going to be fine. But I find it interesting that those who follow the Denver beat were on this from game one. Sean Payton, when will you take back play calling duties? And it didn't take more than mid-October for Payton to be like, you know what? Fine. They're right. And he's doing so.
5: Well, the reason they were on him was because he's one of the best to ever do it, right?
1: Sure.
5: So, as
1: sure,
5: my lovely okay. wife yeah, brings yeah. me an iced coffee. Thank you very much, Christy. There was a lot of reasons for people to ask those questions because he's elite. And last week, and this is my point about the Broncos not quite being one of your favorite terms I use, Drake, lathered up yet. It was not like Bo Nix sent the world on fire. He threw for 123 yards and a touchdown. And the running game, they made the commitment to J.K. Dobbins, but he averaged around 3.5 yards a carry, had 68 yards. Like, nothing explosive happened offensively. They were playing the Chargers, right? So it doesn't get any easier tonight. I can promise you that against the Seahawks. I'm very interested. And if I'd be a Broncos fan, temporarily concerned about how this offense will look tonight.
1: Maybe I'm just contrarian. The Broncos win this evening. I think they knock off the Seahawks. And
5: maybe I'm just contrarian.
1: And I'm not worried about either of these franchises. I think they're going. The biggest concern I have in the Seahawks camp right now is running back. Because Kenneth Walker III is tearing it up in Kansas City, and Seattle's gone by committee trying to figure out Emmanuel Wilson, Fort Valley State's Emmanuel Wilson. Like, they've tried to piece together what their running back room looks like. That could come back to bite you if you're Seattle. I think Denver ends up winning tonight, but I think they're still both playoff teams. Seattle in the NFC, Denver out of the AFC. Low scoring.
5: Yes.
1: Yeah. Would 20-17 or maybe even lower scoring that, would like an 18-14 surprise you?
5: No. 18-13
1: maybe.
5: I like the Seahawks in the under.
1: Yep, I like the under.
5: Under 45, under 40.5.
1: Give me the Denver Broncos to win it. Seattle's a 2.5-point favorite on Prime Video at 8:15 Eastern Time. Again, he is Pete Souza, co-hosting. Addy Bates produces. Laura Jimenez runs the board. It's time for Are You Smarter Than Drake Toll?
6: All right, we got a good one for you tonight. We got Drake Toll with his little glasses. We got Pete, who
1: the Souza like family,
6: sweating a lot through the camera.
5: Laura, sweating. What are you doing? Sweating.
1: You got a glow about you. She's right.
6: Maybe it's a shirt.
7: History.
6: All right, these were all questions from my trivia last night.
1: Shoot.
6: This president's wife recorded deathbed quote was, "Do not grieve, my friend, my dearest friend. I am ready to go, and John, it will not be long."
1: Dolly Madison.
6: John, think about presidents. This happened in 1818.
5: John Quincy Adams.
6: Okay, who is his wife?
1: Dolly Adams.
6: Not Quincy.
5: Ginny.
6: Who's the other one?
5: Ginny Adams.
6: Abigail Adams, guys.
5: Oh, Abigail, of course.
1: She saved that painting, didn't she?
5: Abigail Adams.
6: Next one.
7: Music.
6: Ooh! This word primarily refers to a tall, narrow, single-headed drum from
1: Beat.
6: Cuba, a festival Latin American line dance, or the hit song by
5: Conga.
6: Miami. Yeah, it's Conga.
1: Yes! Do that conga any longer.
6: Next.
7: Science.
6: Ooh, a pluot is a complex hybrid stone fruit composed of these two fruits. I love
1: banana that. And a strawberry.
6: Why would pluot be the combination of a banana?
5: A blueberry and a raspberry.
6: Pluot, plum and apricot.
5: Oh, like, don't talk to us like we're dumb.
8: They're all really
5: have the
8: dumb.
5: Answers.
6: Oh my god, I got that right last night.
5: Yeah.
6: All right, wow. Next question.
7: Movies.
6: Get busy living or get busy dying.
1: Shawshank Redemption. Yep, mine. Got it.
5: Whatever.
1: I was a half second before you.
6: All right. Nobody is giving you points for just like saying it early. Just kidding. Here's the next category.
7: Random.
6: Got this right. This novel by Oscar Wilde is a gothic philosophical novel about a young man who trades his soul for eternal youth and beauty.
5: Olivia Wilde. Big fan.
1: Great Expectations.
6: Oh my god, read a book for once, guys.
5: Beowulf.
6: The Picture of Dorian Gray.
1: I can't read.
5: Yeah, thank god.
6: It's a damn tie.
5: Dorian Gray. Dude, he's a power rock forward paper, for the
1: shoot.
5: Wizards.
1: Rock, paper, scissors,
5: Dorian
1: shoot.
5: Gray. Did you know that?
6: All right, closest to guessing Sinatra's weight wins.
1: 27.
9: Somebody get these beggars out of here.
1: Laura Jimenez runs the board. Pete Sousa is the co-host. To Armin Williams, Bruce Gilbert, Colin Jones, and Ryan McGuire, thank you for a job. 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
18: 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We'll be looking at morning fog and afternoon sunshine today with high temperatures much warmer, right around 70 degrees.
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27: 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I think it's the beginning of the end. It's an odd thing to say. I know I'm seeing so far into the future, but if you're that player and you're being told, we don't trust you, we're going to hand this off to somebody else if you have a stretch of time where you're not going well, even though you're fighting through an injury. I see this series going seven, but it's going to be dependent on Shohei Ohtani doing his thing and doing Shohei Ohtani things.
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26: Uh-oh. Dodgers in trouble. Milwaukee Brewers go up 3-0, and they win it 6-2 last night. We'll look at what is hanging in the balance here and how the Dodgers can possibly get back into this. Welcome to the program. It's hour one. Dan and the Danettes, Dan Patrick showing this Thursday. Todd's here. Dylan, you also have Marvin, Paul, yours truly, and the backroom guys. Baseball tonight, today, and tonight. And then you have Thursday night football with the Seahawks. They are favored by 2.5 in Denver. We'll explore what is wrong with Denver's offense. And there's a lot wrong with that offense. Their defense is banged up. And Jaxon Smith-Njigba is coming to town. And he should be up there for MVP right now. That's how good he has been. If you look at what he means to Seattle's offense, he is as important as anybody in football right now. Yes, Marvin.
29: DP, let's calm that down.
26: I know.
29: Offensive player of the year again.
26: You're right.
29: He's got to catch for 5,000 yards in order to be considered MVP.
26: 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So, stat of the day, we'll have a poll question, play of the day, all of that forthcoming. Baseball this afternoon and later on tonight. And, of course, the Thursday night game, which is a good one when you have the Seahawks and the Broncos. Let's look at the Dodgers. I talked about it yesterday, and I'll talk about it again today. You're not producing with runners in scoring position. You're 3-for-32. You're batting .094. So this isn't all on Shohei Ohtani. This is on that entire lineup. They're batting .165 in the NLCS. Third lowest batting average in a playoff series in franchise history. Now, I'm going to give credit to Milwaukee's pitching staff. Because coming into this, we singled out Jacob Mizorowski, but we did focus on just how deep the rotation is for the Dodgers. Milwaukee, top to bottom, has an unbelievable pitching staff, and they showed that again last night. We didn't even get to settle in. Joe Davis is calling the game for Fox. I don't even think he mentioned that Jackson Churio was in the batter's box ready to swing. It was one of those where you go, all righty. Wait, what just happened? This is how it sounded.
0: Division series start and get the Dodgers back into this series. Off we go with Jack, with Churio hitting a ball the other way. The carries over the wall and gone. First pitch ambush from Churio. And a 1-0 lead for Milwaukee like that.
26: Yeah, Joe didn't get a chance to settle in and, let's look at the lineups here. Nothing. It's, how do the Dodgers get back in? What? Jackson Churio, he's 22 years of age. He's having an Andrew Jones kind of breakout series. Yes, Todd?
2: You know, it's tough when you're like, along with John Smoltz on Jazz a Drive.
26: Wow. And then Blake Snell, he settled down after that. And then all of a sudden, he didn't settle down after that. He gave up a couple of home runs. You had Jake Bowers and you had Garrett Mitchell who parked them. Back-to-back home runs, left-handed batters, and that's not something Snell gives up. He doesn't give up home runs to lefties, but Milwaukee is playing as good a baseball as you can play right now. Now you're up 3-0. Here's Dave Roberts on how the Dodgers get back in this.
3: What are your thoughts now being behind 0-3, but knowing from personal experience a team can come back?
4: Well, it's certainly possible. I've lived it. And I think the thing is that our guys have, been battle tested, as was that team I was a part of. And I think the mindset has to be, and teams have been down before 0-2, 0-3. It's just, you just got to win tomorrow. And so, it's an elimination game. We've played in a lot of elimination games and we just got to get a win and we got to find a way to build some momentum. And it takes all of us.
26: And I know everybody's going to bring up the 0-4 ALCS because Dave Roberts was a, integral part of the comeback there. But don't say the Dodgers don't have a chance. They do with that pitching staff and they do with that talent. It's just that lineup hasn't scared Milwaukee. And if you're going to do kind of a bullpen game tonight and then bring in Jacob Mizorowski in game 5, if there is a game 5, I mean, that's a big advantage. Glasnow going for the Dodgers. He is a great pitcher as well. You just got to have timely hitting. Milwaukee's had timely hitting and really good pitching. The Dodgers have had some good pitching. They just haven't had any hitting whatsoever. Our stat of the day is always brought to you by Panini America, the official trading cards of the Dan Patrick Show. The game coming up tonight in Denver. And I started to look at the numbers with the Broncos. I have the Broncos winning the Super Bowl. And the one thing that the element they're missing is the threat of Bo Nix. This is a team that is ranked 25th in rushing yards in the NFL. Bo Nix hasn't been effective with his legs. 2024, he averaged 25 yards per game rushing, and their offense was 10th in the NFL. 2025, almost 21 yards per game. Offense was 15th in the NFL. He's averaging 7 yards per game right now, and Denver has the 26th ranked offense scoring-wise in the league.

0: You start to look at teams in the NFL, teams with success, Jahmyr Gibbs, James Cook, if he doesn't fumble, Christian McCaffrey, Kenneth Walker, Derrick Henry, different players, different schemes, but the ability to make the defense honest, that you have to respect the ground game. If you're a defensive player, play action doesn't mean anything to me. We got a team that you're waiting for them to, I don't know, unleash the genius of Sean Payton, Bo Nix. They deserve their fair share of criticism. But right now, you're one-dimensional. And if you're not going to run the football, or at least give the impression you're going to run the football, Seattle is just going to tee off on Bo Nix. And I know, having a surgery in the offseason, maybe you get a little more apprehensive. You know, like Mahomes, Lamar Jackson. Once you have one or two surgeries and then all, and you use your legs, then all of a sudden you start to think a little bit more when you're ready to run. Because Bo Nix, it just felt like, hey, it's not there, boom, gone. Lamar Jackson, not there, boom, gone. It's not, that doesn't happen. You get a little bit older, you get a little bit wiser, and those injuries, you have a surgery, then all of a sudden you start to think a little bit more. And Bo Nix is not playing that kind of wide open feel that Denver gave us. And their defense, which was great last year, is all banged up. Yes, Todd?
1: The other problem, and you know I'm going to jump in on the Broncos, is, and I've seen it on my Instagram and various social media, people breaking down the games. There are wide open receivers that he's either not seeing or he's afraid to get picked off. And he's just checking down and throwing little short passes. And they're certainly not tackling well at all.
0: Other than that,
1: they're ready for the Super Bowl champs to come to town.
0: I mentioned James Cook. If you include the postseason, he's fumbled 11 times since the start of 2025. No other running back has more than six in that time span. He also rushed for 1,600 yards, but then his head coach, Joe Brady, had this to say about his star running back.
2: We're putting the ball in harm's way, and we know the way that we lose football games is we turn the ball over, right? And, you know, James has put the ball on the ground, and there obviously at some point there has to be consequences to when we're putting negative stuff out there. And, you know, so it's, you know, conversations that we're having ongoing. James knows it's important to him, but that can't happen. And it's going to cost us football games and almost costed us one. And it's got to improve or the carries are going to decrease.
0: Yeah, coach, name-checking James Cook there. Yeah, Paul?
3: I think that's a mistake by a first-year head coach who isn't used to talking to the media. Calling out your player by name, instead of putting a positive spin, we're all trying to do better, we're all focused on ball security. He mentioned his name three times.
0: 2025 regular season, James Cook fumbled six times. 2025 regular season, Josh Allen fumbled six times. I don't think coach is going to call out Josh Allen. But, you know, and I'm surprised the NFL continues to allow this, the peanut Tillman, where you're going to punch the ball out, because you could swing, you could violently hit somebody's arm. Like you could, and just say you're going for the football. I'm surprised that the NFL has not closed this loophole here. But this is what happening to James Cook. He goes through, and I think it was the same defender both times that knocked the ball out this last game. Yes, Marvin.
4: I'm okay with Joe Brady calling out James Cook only because he's been in the building for a couple of years. It's not like he just got to Buffalo. So he's probably familiar with James. He's like, hey, you know what you need to do in order to, you know, keep getting the ball.
0: Okay. But is he going to name check him just so you're playing to the media? Cause what does this do for his, you know, relationship with James Cook? If he knows it and James Cook knows it, why do you then have to go, yeah, and we're going to reduce his carries, James Cook, if you're not playing to the media to say, wow, he called out James Cook. Yeah, Paul.
3: If you were watching that game the other night on James Cook's second fumble, the one that was actually recovered, he was borderline in tears on the sidelines, and he may have been in tears. He clearly knows he's made mistakes, and he's a very good player. This seems like piling on.
0: Yes, Marv.
4: But it's not a secret that he's had trouble fumbling the ball, so we're just saying the quiet part out loud.
0: Yeah, but you don't need to.
4: A lot of bosses don't need to say stuff to their employees, but they do.
0: Wait, are you calling me out?
3: Passive aggressive.
0: Did you just call me out because I mentioned one of our employees in the back who has smelly shoes, and I bought him shoes yesterday. I went online to buy Creaky a new pair of shoes.
4: I mean, look, I wasn't going to put...
0: I know, but it feels like, you know, I called him out. But I just mentioned him by his nickname, Creaky. Yes, Todd.
1: But if it's the feet and not the shoes, we're just, it's going to be a perpetual problem. I don't know what the new shit buys you a little time.
0: No, he said that it's not the feet, it's the shoes. And that's why I went into Big German's office yesterday and he said, we're going to get Creaky a pair of shoes. Yes, Marvin.
4: So are we calling this the agony of defeat?
1: Okay.
0: Okay. All right. Thank you, Marvin. Yeah, Paul.
3: He's generally a very clean person. I think just the working him back, the shoes, a lot of grinding back.
0: Yeah, I don't know.
3: All right.
0: Back to you. I don't know if anybody else has that issue. But if you go in the Big German's office now, he's got perfume and cologne and he's got candles. He's got incense.
3: It's like a Bed Bath & Beyond back there. It's like a Sephora.
0: Yes, Dylan.
5: What kind of shoes did you get him?
0: I let the Big German order.
5: Well, my feet stink too. I've had my eye on a pair of shoes.
1: There you go.
0: If you go into the Big German's office and he deems them smelly, then maybe you'll get a new pair of shoes.
5: All right.
0: Yeah. Baby needs a new pair of shoes. All right. Poll question for the first hour of the program.
5: All righty. Well, we may as well start here. The Dodgers. Are they done?
0: No.
5: Done?
0: No.
5: Or going to pull an 04 Red Sox, which Dave Roberts was a part of.
0: Oh, I know. Well, no, they can win this game. They may be postponing the inevitable, but they're not done. I was surprised with Boo Birds last night. Come on. Wow. Does that help? You know, when you boo, you know, all of a sudden, you know, Freddie Freeman go, wait a minute. Now I'm going to hit a home run, or Mookie Betts, or Max Muncy, or Tucker. Boy, they spent a lot of money on Tucker. What did he have, 1.5 good seasons with the Cubs, Paulie? And all of a sudden they go, we're all in on Kyle Tucker.
3: Yeah, before the Cubs, probably.
0: Yeah. Yes, Todd.
1: I don't understand the sound or making the sound boo, unless you're like an 8-year-old. I can see people screaming, what the hell are you doing? Or swing the bat or something constructive that they're not going to hear anyway up in the rafters. But the boo sound, just, I don't know. I think we're all past boo. Just a silly sound to me. It seems immature.
0: But how can it help you? How can it help your team? Unless it's just your frustration and you got to get it out. I understand that. But I just can't imagine somebody going, Oh, wow, they're mad. Now we're really going to play hard. Yes, Todd.
1: The only thing worse than that is what we've seen recently is a player, you know, acknowledging that and saying, we're not going to play any better because you're booing. That's exactly what you don't say to the press.
0: All right, so we'll settle on a poll question. Yes, Dylan.
5: Yeah, I mean, a little while back when Tucker Kraft kind of called out Packer fans for booing, which like I get when people kind of flamed him for doing that, but I also understand where he's coming from. I'd be like, that's annoying. You know, as a player, you're like, we're trying. Just constant boos aren't exactly a motivating force.
0: Yeah, but I think you can say it in a way that you don't offend the fans who are upset with your play.
5: Yeah.
0: I mean, you can say, look, I get it. We haven't played great, but this is a long season, and we'll turn it around. These are the best fans in football that we have right here. You know, they know good football. We're going to give them good football. Like, you can do this without calling out the fans. Because it's on you, the players, who are bringing out this emotion. Yes, Dylan.
5: Totally agree. But also, if you're like a grown adult and you're at a sporting event, you're going, boo, you stink. That's kind of lame.
0: Has anybody ever booed at a sporting event? Todd?
1: I've wanted to boo, but again, instead of boo, I'll yell something like, catch the ball. What the hell are you guys doing? And not the boo sound.
0: It's yes, dumb. Marvin.
4: I was booing the heck out of Eric Devendorf when UConn played Syracuse. At Gamble Pavilion.
0: Okay,
4: in 2006.
0: But that's different. You're booing the opposition. You're not booing your UConn Huskies.
4: Never.
0: Never.
4: Never.
0: Yes, Todd.
1: I will say I've done the mob mentality boo. I didn't initiate a boo. I wasn't planning on booing, but I hear everyone else booing and I'm upset. It's like, okay, I'll boo. I'll just jump in.
0: You just told me that you don't do it.
1: I was an accessory to booing, which is an indirect boo. Not like, hey guys, let's all boo. Ready? 1, 2, 3, boo. I don't like, I'm not standing up with like the barrel man in Denver or something.
0: You just lied to me.
1: I wanted to correct myself. I have uttered boo, but again, it was mob mentality.
0: Yes, Dylan.
5: The only time I could think of it was probably 11 or 12 at a Mets game. And I believe it was Danny Graves was the pitcher. And we were booing, you know, we're 11 or 12, we're booing him. And then turns out his wife was right in front of us and she berated us. Pretty good.
0: All right. Let's take a break here. Settle on a poll question. Phone calls, always welcome. Operator Tyler sitting by. He'll take your calls. 877-3DP-SHOW. We say good morning if you're watching the program. You can watch on NBC Sports Now or Peacock. And we say good morning to our radio affiliates around the country, over 400 cities that carry this program. We'll take a break. Back after this. 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
18: Game 4, Brewers-Dodgers, 8 Eastern. Rays-Guardians moved up to 1 o'clock this afternoon due to impending bad weather there. I love an afternoon playoff game. I know they don't want to do afternoon World Series games, but I was very fortunate because you were able to watch the entire game. As opposed to, hey, I get to watch 3 innings and then you got to go to bed. Having those afternoon World Series games, going to see an afternoon World Series game, it was great. All righty, let's settle on the poll question there, Dylan.
19: So we got the Dodger one up right now. Are they done, or going to pull an 0-4 Red Sox? We also have who you got tonight, Dan? Seahawks or Broncos? That old question.
18: Well, you got a home dog here with the Broncos. Seattle hasn't been great. Sam Darnold coming back from the injury. They don't have a running game. Jackson Smith and Jigba has been incredible. He has more catches, more yards, more touchdowns than all of Denver's wide receivers combined. You don't have Patrick Surtain. Riley Moss is questionable. Tyson Hufanga. So that secondary is banged up. But when you have JSN, he's outproduced all of the Broncos wide receivers combined. And Denver has 529 receiving yards, 3 touchdown receptions. JSN has 7 touchdown receptions, and he has 583 yards receiving.
20: Could do a lot.

0: God.
1: I stepped on
0: it. What are you doing?
1: I didn't realize we were doing that as a snap.
0: No, you still, that's, you raise your hand.
1: I should have raised my hand. But numbers are very deceiving.
0: I know. You know what? Why don't you run out there and run a 40-yard dash? Go out there and run a 40-yarder. Run up and down the football field. Okay? Yes, Marv.
2: So is Todd James Cook and you're Joe Brady?
0: Yeah. I just called him out. Yeah, he just fumbled.
2: You see? Sometimes it's necessary.
0: Yeah.
2: He's not new to this.
0: There he is. If you're watching on Peacock, Todd's out there. This might not go well.
3: It's a short field.
0: It is. It's 40 yards, maybe. Let me see if we get Todd running. I was going to tell him to take a lap. Wait, he's walking. Oh, no. And he'll come in. I'm sure he's hurt his back or something. Yes, Paul.
4: By definition, I can't call that running.
0: It's barely walking.
4: It's like a trot, a light trot.
0: Oh, now he grabbed his hamstring.
3: Hold the hammy?
0: No way. Oh, here he comes. You don't even attempt to run.
1: It was a little winded there.
0: Yeah. I should have made you take a lap. And then you grab your hamstring. Yes, Marvin.
2: Are you going to make Todd take a lap during the look-in?
0: No, no, that's it.
1: He's trying to catch my breath here.
0: Yeah, I know. All righty. Let's see. So we got our poll question ready to go. What is the get-in cost tonight for game four of the Dodgers, Paul?
4: It's dropped a lot. You can get in for half the price you could have for game one and two, games one and two. Right now, the best price, $78 for a single seat. That's actually less than face value. You can get into a couple different places in Dodger Stadium tonight for less than the original face value of the ticket.
0: Okay. All right. Merle in Ohio. Hey, Merle.
5: Morning, Dan and the Danettes. Long time, second time. Dan, the Dodgers down 3-0 and the Davey Roberts connection had me thinking about the Red Sox run 22 years ago when you were still doing the show on ESPN radio with Ron or Rex or Raul Dibble, depending on what people called him each day. There was I don't know if Nesson did it or one of the local, like Boston sports shows did a song, like a We Believe song about that Red Sox team and the run. You guys used it repeatedly back then. I don't know that this in any way adds to the quality of this award nominated program for me to be thinking about this morning, but I was thinking about it. So I figured I'd call in and see if you or Polly or anybody remembers that song from that 04 Red Sox run, because it's just kind of been playing in my head this morning as the Dodgers find themselves, you know, in that precarious spot. And
0: all right. I can, Marvin, I don't know if that's something you can look for. I don't remember that song.
2: Not at all.
0: Yeah. I don't remember a lot of things that happened at ESPN. Yes, Marv.
2: I know the Red Sox won more World Series, but the 04 Red Sox, do they have an 85 Bears quality to them? Like, if you were on that team, you're good in that city. 07 and the other years they won World Series, cool. But that 04 team specifically.
0: Yeah, but how they did it.
2: But that's what I'm saying.
0: It's different than the 85 Bears. The 85 Bears were favorites, overwhelming favorites.
2: But I'm just talking about going forward. You were on that 04 team just like you were on the 85 Bears team. You're good in that city. You always have a job somewhere because you were on that team. Different circumstances, obviously, but just the iconicness, if that's a word, of those two teams.
0: Yes, Paulie.
4: I have a few different songs around the 04 Red Sox. A song called Tessie by the Dropkick Murphys was their pump-up song, but I'm not finding an original fan song around that run. I'm checking.
0: Okay. All right. Thank you for the phone call, Merrill. Doug in Port Orange. Hi, Doug.
6: Hey, Dan. Hey, I was looking at the article on ESPN about Saban's coaching tree, and I think you've got quite an impressive coaching tree myself. And my humble opinion, I think we could say Ross Tucker, Chase Daniels, Pat McAfee, J.J. Watt, Ryan Leaf, Clarissa Thompson, Mike Florio, Chris Sims, Joey Votto. What say you?
0: Well, thank you, Doug. You know, we've been fortunate to have the opportunity to have this platform to have some people who've never hosted before. And then they've gone on, you know, to host their own show. But because they were talented enough. Happy for Ross Tucker. He worked hard to get to that point. Mike Florio had never hosted a show before. Mannix had never hosted a show before. And to be able to bring in

0: Yesterday on the program, you mentioned that the show was looking for a watch brand to possibly sponsor the show. I've got the perfect one for you. It's the Commander's brand watch. Not good at clock management. Shout out James in Virginia. Thank you.
1: Does the watch have a 5 on it? Yeah. Can't have that with Jaden Daniels. Yeah. We will have a watch party, I think, Sunday night. It's the Cowboys and the Packers. We'll be watching. Johnny in Green Bay. Hi, Johnny.
2: How are you doing?
1: Good.
2: You were talking about the booing part of the Packers. I was at that game. And me personally, and I took it more that we were booing Matt LaFleur than anybody else.
1: Okay.
2: It wasn't particularly aimed at the players.
1: Okay, but what do you think is going to happen? Like, what do you get out of booing, Johnny?
2: It's just our dissatisfaction of it. I mean, he's blown, 7 double-digit leads out of 8 games, and he gives you the same response at his pressers. I'm like at some point, something's got to change. You know your offensive line is not good, but you don't play bigger formations. You still go 3-4 wide. I think he finally did it against the Bears. He finally put in a couple extra tight ends and gave Love more time.
1: Johnny, good luck Sunday night against the Dallas Cowboys. Fred in West Virginia. Hi, Fred.
3: Good morning, fellas. So I'm not a coach of any kind, but I have been in management for many years. Okay. And putting myself in Joe Brady's shoes, I'm just kind of considering, what else can I say? I'm tired of having the same conversations. I've brought in all the training. We've worked on his hands. We've talked about this time after time. I think it's a coach at wit's end, just trying to try something new to maybe motivate him to be better. I don't know.
1: But you don't think he's trying to not fumble?
3: It's mental, I think, for him at this point. I think he has all the skill, obviously, in the world. He's an incredible running back.
1: But now, I think it's physical. They're punching the football out. He's not Tiki Barber, where he was just fumbling. He's actually getting the ball punched out. Yeah, Paul.
4: Yeah, the same defender did it in that game. If it is a mental issue with James Cook, you would think he would not do it in front of the media.
1: Tyler in Virginia. Hi, Tyler.
5: Yes. Hi, Dan. 5'11", a not proud 320.
1: Not proud.
5: I got a poem for Fritzy, and I'd like to read it on air.
1: Okay.
5: I call this Ode to Fritzy. Thought is the best. No one matches his wit. No guest is too big when booked by the Fritz. He sings Hall & Oates like a rock and roll star. His Marge Simpson impression is the best by far. In the city of Fritzburg, Todd reigns as the mayor. You must follow section row seats if you live there. So raise your cup of Mountain Dew. Everyone on the show, let the whole world hear loud and clear. Suck it, front row.
1: All right, I'm going to give you a bloop on that.
6: That was very nice, Tyler. Thanks.
1: Yeah. I don't know if Todd deserved that.
7: Nah, that was way overhyped, but I appreciate the sentiment.
1: Greg in Phoenix. Hi, Greg. What do you have for me?
8: Morning, Dan and guys. 5'10", 185. And despite the numbers, I do have a six-pack. I just don't have those little plastic rings that keep it all together. So I'm working on it. Booing. I'm not a booer by nature, but the most... best disgusting, at worst, at best irritating, was a Laker playoff game in the early 70s against the Bucks. And by then, Oscar was on the Bucks. And this was at the Forum. And, of course, Kareem gets a big cheer because he's an L.A. guy. And then he introduced Oscar Robertson. I was there with my two high school buddies. And they boo him. And we all looked at each other like, how can you boo Oscar Robertson? And it was just amazing. I still can't believe it to this day.
1: And it's interesting with Oscar Robertson, because on most of your top 10 list, Oscar Robertson is included. I'm going to guess 99% of the people who are voting on these or they have their own list never saw Oscar play. You might have seen him in 1970 with Lou Alcindor, but he played for the Cincinnati Royals. They weren't on national TV. They weren't in the playoffs.

0: Oscar was an unbelievable player. But of all the great players, there's probably less game footage of Oscar than there is of any other player that might be in the top 15 or top 20 of all time. Yes, Marvin.
1: ABA Julius Erving, maybe?
0: Yeah, but that he made up for that when he got to the NBA. But yeah, when he was the best player on the planet, when he was in the ABA, but he played for champion. He played for titles, though. You had video of him playing in these games, big games. Yes, Paul.
2: Yeah, Oscar retired in 1974. There's that group of athletes that 60s, 70s, they missed the NBA TV era by a few years.
0: But Jerry West, there's a lot of game footage of Jerry West, but they were playing in the NBA Finals just about every year, every other year. Even Bill Russell. I mean, there's a lot of footage of Wilt, but Oscar is the one player that he might have been even better in college when he was at Cincinnati. Now, they didn't win a national championship when he was there, but not because of him. He was dominating. Him and Jerry West, very similar, but there's a lot of footage of Jerry West playing. Very, very, very little. And even the footage that you have when Oscar was playing with the Bucks and they won a title, that wasn't the athletic Oscar Robertson. That was a guy who was like Quinn Buckner, you know? Built-wise.
1: Oh.
0: Built-wise, yeah. But Oscar wasn't, you know, taking over games back then. But he didn't need to. He had Lou Alcindor. Yep, Paul.
2: I'd never looked this up before. Oscar Robertson's first year at Cincinnati, 57-58. He averaged 35 points per game, 15 rebounds, and 7 assists.
0: Yeah.
2: First team All-American.
0: Yeah. Yes, Todd.
3: I know a sporting event in a stadium or arena is different than any other place of business, but one of the other callers was trying to make a analogy to, like, you know, place of business. So imagine being in a conference with your fellow workers and, like, Mary, you know, month over month, the sales were like this and the sales have just regressed. And then everyone decided to boo her in this room. How could that possibly be a thing that could happen?
0: I don't know. Once again, that's a little too personal, where you have 10 people booing one person as opposed to 75,000 and you're kind of booing the collective there. But I get what you're saying.
3: It would be kind of awkward. It's like, come on, April, you sold this, and look at May and June. What's going on, Mary? Everybody, let's hear it. Boo, Mary.
0: How about if you screw up and we boo you?
3: I've deserved to be booed many, many times, so I would have to be preparing myself for that.
0: Yeah.
3: But I'm very sensitive, and I would be upset for several weeks.
0: Yes. Yes, Dylan.
4: Comics will talk about that a lot. They're like, imagine if I came to your job and just sat there and heckled you the entire time.
0: Yeah, but that's part of the landscape when you do stand-up comedy.
4: Yes.
0: Like, you know, going in, you know, sometimes you have a friendly audience, sometimes you don't. And sometimes somebody may say something to you. Or when the comedian engages with you, now you're bringing about that heckling. Yes, Pauline.
2: One of my top three pet peeves in life are people who heckle during comedy shows. You're there to watch, sit, listen, laugh, or don't. Don't make it about yourself. Really bothers me.
4: Yep.
0: Same. Yeah.
2: Top three pet peeve.
0: Top three?
2: Yes.
0: Wow.
2: Worse than traffic.
0: Yes, Tom.
3: That's why you could see booing being kind of ridiculous. If they do something good, cheer, and keep quiet if they don't, as opposed to booing. Either have something positive to say. Remember, your parents would say that? If you don't have anything nice to say, don't say it at all. That can go to booing. Cheer or be quiet.
2: Todd just hijacked my pet peeve.
0: You are the most negative person I've ever met,
3: Todd. It's a weird take that I'm having right now. It is. It goes against everything I believe in.
0: I've never seen somebody, it could be a sunny day, it could be beautiful, it could be a meat Friday, and you'll find something wrong with it. You know,
3: you're predicting rain over the weekend.
0: No, you'd be like, I could probably get a sunburn here. You think I could get skin cancer?
3: A dermatologist said I should be wearing more sunblock when I do.
0: You should, yes. You probably should. On your head? Yes, absolutely.
3: It's the cream, not the spray, she told me. I just went last month. You really need to be, you have a tan on your back. You should be putting a cream on the sprays. You don't want to breathe that in. The sprays don't really block the sun that much.
0: Yes, Dylan.
4: I have crossed over to the point where if I'm out in the sun a lot, this one part of the top of my head will actually hurt. And I was like, that's so weird. And then I was like, oh, there's enough hair not there now where actually that one spot will get burned.
0: Yeah, you got that bald spot.
4: Yeah.
0: Yep. Yep. They got to fix that.
4: Turkey.
0: Yeah.
4: Turkey, baby.
0: Yes. Yes, Tom.
3: Can we heckle you at random times throughout the rest of the show? Like while you're in the middle of a thought? Say something interesting, host boy, like something like that, or that you wouldn't like that.
0: Let's try it.
3: Boo. Let's try it. Say something.
0: Boo.
3: Say something about the Dodgers. I'll show you how it works.
0: How about I take
3: that's not the, interesting. Come on. You're better than that, Dan. You read that in the LA Times. Don't just regurgitate what you read.
0: We take a break.
3: Come on. Have your own thoughts.
0: Play of the day is next.

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6: 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And Amanda Knox joins Bobby Cass to talk about surviving prison and life nearly 20 years after being wrongfully accused.
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12: 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Back! 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Tucker barely moving. And the SoCal boys on this Brewers roster getting it done against the Dodgers here in the seventh.
13: Mitchell and Bowers back-to-back homers in the seventh. 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Jeremy in Ohio. Hi, Jeremy. What do you have for me today?
14: Hey, first of all, Dan, I think everything that comes out of Todd's mouth sounds like heckling, but that's just a personal opinion. And second, all the running backs are getting the ball punched at him. I know James Cook is fumbling more. Have we looked at his draft stats? Are his hands possibly smaller than Marvin's?
13: Wow. Paulie, James Cook hand size?
15: On it.
13: Okay. I did have a scout say to me, he goes, why don't they measure the length of players' fingers? Especially if you're a quarterback or a wide receiver. We measure hands. But you can have a large palm, but you could have short fingers. Don't you want longer fingers there for your quarterback and certainly your wide receiver? Yes, Paul?
15: You have a whole new category, the short palm?
13: Big palm, short fingers.
15: Right.
13: Or small palm, long fingers.
15: They measure at the combine from the tip of your pinky to the tip of your thumb, and you can spread it as far as you can. So being big palmed would be a benefit. Never said that on radio.
13: Yeah.
15: James Cook.
13: Todd, a big palm guy.
15: A lot of use.
16: Told you that in confidence, but that's
13: on your birthday.
15: A lot of use.
13: Yes, Dylan.
17: So would you measure every finger? Like, what if you have a long forefinger, but they're like his ring finger is really in the one percentile?
13: I mean, I'm kind of joking about this.
17: Well, it's like a TV. You know, you measure a TV diagonally as opposed to across, even though that seems like it would make more sense.
13: Yes, Paul.
15: James Cook at the combine, 5'11", 199, hand size 9 3/8. Yeah. Now, for a quarterback, that'd be a red flag. I don't know if that's bad for running backs.
13: Hmm. Yes, Marvin.
8: We should have a Hall of Fame exhibit for Peanut Tillman, because this is what it boils down to. Because it's not like they're just tackling him and the ball is just coming out of nowhere. People are specifically punching at the football. Fred Warner's become a master at that, and it's all because of what Peanut Tillman did, what, 20 years ago?
13: Yeah, Paul.
15: He was a good player. He made a few Pro Bowls, but he's not in danger of going to the Hall of Fame. Is there another athlete that has, I guess, a move that's more famous than them, or they got famous for? Any sport. I'm trying to think, like, is there a play in basketball that Kareem's hook shot, but he was always great himself. But Kareem's hook shot would be the most branded move of all time.
13: You got one, Marvin?
8: I'm thinking.
13: Yeah. Jeremy in Alabama. I'll have to give that some thought. Hey, Jeremy, what do you have for me today?
10: Hey, Dan, I got two things for you, because I got a one sweet thing and one, well, not so sweet thing for Todd this morning. My daughter is 2 years old, about to be three, and we're driving down the road, and she says her first cuss word this morning after Todd said, "What the hell?" My daughter then proceeds to say, "What the hell?" out of the back seat.
16: No, you don't happy? Want that. It feels terrible.
13: You happy, Todd?
16: Can I get a redo? What the heck? Yeah, that's
13: why. Don't you apologize to Jeremy?
16: I apologize, but I don't want to say something that's going to make children use poor language. That's on me.
13: Now she's going to go to daycare, and then she's going to say, "What the bleep?" And then all of a sudden she's going to get trouble. Then the parents have to come in, and then they have to talk, and what kind of language at home.
16: And you know how kids are. Once you tell them not to do something, that's what they do, because you tell them not to. So they'll say 1,000 times because they're not.
13: Yes, Marvin.
8: I have a move. The Sham God, the crossover.
13: Oh, okay.
8: Kobe, Manu, Kyrie, they've all used that move from God Sham God.
13: Well, Harden's got the step back that he created. Ginobili gets credit for the Euro step, but that might have been Sharunas Marshalonis, in my opinion, before him. Yeah, Marv.
8: The Smitty, Steve Smith used to have that in and out move. If you YouTube it, you'll know exactly what I'm talking about.
13: Okay. All right. Todd is in the confessional. 1 hour in the books, two more to go. At least I think we're going to have two more to go. Mark Schlereth a little bit later on.
16: I use bad language.
13: Thank you, Tom. 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
31: From the Fox 13 Weather Center, I'm Chief Meteorologist Brian McMillan. We'll be looking at morning fog and afternoon sunshine today with high temperatures much warmer, right around 70 degrees.
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35: They turn this around by benching Ohtani.
36: Oh, God, no!
35: And then I think that possibly ends the era with Shohei Ohtani in Los Angeles. I think it's the beginning of the end. It's an odd thing to say. I know I'm seeing so far into the future, but if you're that player and you're being told, we don't trust you, we're going to hand this off to somebody else if you have a stretch of time where you're not going well, even though you're fighting through an injury, I see this series going seven, but it's going to be dependent on Shohei Ohtani doing his thing and doing Shohei Ohtani things.
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13: It's hour two on this Thursday. Dan and the Danettes, Dan Patrick Show. Brady Quinn on loan from Fox Sports will join us coming up in about 20 minutes from now. Mark Schlereth won some Super Bowls with the Broncos. He's now an analyst for Fox. He'll join us a little bit later on as well. The big news last night is Milwaukee. I said you got to treat game three like it's a must-win situation, because you don't want the Dodgers to kind of eke out a game, win a game maybe they weren't supposed to, maybe get a fluke here, something that falls their way. Now all of a sudden they're back in this and with that pitching staff. It did not happen. Once again, runners in scoring position. The Dodgers have been historically bad. And Milwaukee, they had a back-to-back home runs in the seventh inning. I thought this was going to be a game the Dodgers won 2-1. I thought that that's where we were headed. Blake Snell pitching well, and then turn it over to the bullpen. And maybe this is a game where, okay, the Dodgers' offense didn't come alive. Well, it didn't come alive. And give credit to, once again, that Milwaukee pitching staff. They're the other pitching staff in this series. And ended up winning that game with a couple of home runs in the seventh. They win 6-2. They're up 3-0. You have game four tonight at 8 Eastern. The Rays and Guardians switched to 1 o'clock this afternoon due to inclement weather on the way to Cleveland. We say good morning. If you're watching the program, thank you for downloading the app, Peacock app, or NBC Sports Now. And stat of the day is always brought to you by Panini America, the official trading cards of the Dan Patrick Show. Sunday night, football night, Lambeau Field. It's the Cowboys, the Packers, and they renew their great rivalry in primetime. Sunday night football live on NBC and Peacock. We will be having a viewing party on Sunday night with the usual cast. You can watch us watch the Packers and the Cowboys. Shea and Irving, also Dylan, Big Day Ray, Marv, a lot of the backroom guys as well. We have a great night. The gambling podcast, the latest episode will be available later on today. 877-3DP Show. Operator Tyler sitting by. He'll take your phone calls. Dylan, let's recap the poll question from hour one.
3: Alrighty, the Dodgers are done, are going to pull an 0-4 Red Sox. 49% say they are done.
13: Mm-hmm.
3: And then who do you got tonight? Seahawks or Broncos? 75% are saying the Seahawks, Todd.
13: I'm looking at the numbers here. I don't know if this means anything, but since the start of 2024, the Broncos have gone 16-3 at home. Second best record in the NFL. Seattle, meanwhile, 16-3 on the road during that same span. Woo!

Back to baseball and Milwaukee's Jackson Churio. I mentioned that he's having an Andruw Jones kind of breakout because he was, what, around 22, 23 years of age, and he had that breakout in the playoffs in the World Series. Jackson Churio has 18 career postseason RBIs. That's the most in history for a player before the age of 23. He has 18 career postseason RBIs in 19 games. Andruw Jones had the record of 17. He needed 45 games to do that.

0: And I felt for Joe Davis. He's the play-by-play guy last night. You kind of want to settle in. You want to get the whole landscape here. Here we are. It's a beautiful late afternoon, ready to go. And then this happened.
1: Division series start and get the Dodgers back into this series. Off we go with Jack, with Churio hitting a ball the other way. That carries over the wall and gone. First pitch ambush from Churio. And a 1-0 lead for Milwaukee like that.
0: Wow. Didn't even get to kind of have his back against the seat, like settling in here a little bit. It was gone. Yeah, Paulie.
2: I was in the same boat. I was just getting settled. I look at the graphic on the screen. I'm like, home run. They're not playing already, are they? Just getting my beer.
0: Yes, Dylan.
3: He didn't even have time to say his full name. He goes, and Jack Churio.
0: Dave Roberts, Dodger manager, talking about leaving all these runners in scoring position.
4: The Dodgers are 1-for-14 with runners in scoring position in the series. Well, what's been going on there?
5: Yeah, we're just not getting hits, getting timely hits. I thought the wheel ball, you know, had it was a big hit for us. A lot of momentum, hoping it hit a homer, but. Yeah, we're just not getting those timely hits. And we've had some opportunities with guys on base, but can't get that hit.
0: It's tough. And you got the names to be able to do it. But I'm going to go back to giving the Brewers pitching staff credit. And also, what you saw on one of the home runs last night, I think it was Bauer who was in an 11-pitch at-bat. And this is in the seventh inning. So you got Blake Snell, who settled down pitching great, and Jake Bowers saw 10 pitches. He hit the 11th for a go-ahead home run. That's the longest postseason plate appearance resulting in a go-ahead home run since Jason Wirth. This is back in 2012. But those working the count, getting those 8, 9, 10 pitch at-bats, I mean, that's where you start to see the frustration for the Dodgers, because you're trying to get these guys out and they're just fouling off. And then they're waiting and then they capitalized. All right. Poll question for hour two. Dylan, what are you thinking of?
3: Well, we have a couple, Dan. This is actually somewhat of a personal one, but yesterday I received a number of tweets pointing out that I had something in my left nostril for the entire first hour. Now, the poll question being, if you see a friend or colleague has something in their nose, would you be a good dude and tell them so they can get rid of it? Yes or no?
0: Okay, are we bad that we didn't tell you? Because I didn't see it. I didn't notice it.
3: I was going to call out all four of you guys, to be honest.
0: Yeah, I did not notice. Did anybody notice that Dylan had a bat in the cave? Yes, Todd.
6: I did not notice that. I know he had like some cheese doodle stuff. It is the furry of his beard, which I
3: didn't tell me that either.
0: Yes, Paul.
2: I think I would give him the little brushed nose thing quietly so he would know to check it. Mm. But also, we're on TV, and that could be good content. Once Mike Florio came in, and he had a new pair of jeans on that still had the sticker on back, 3332, and I did not tell him until after the show.
0: That's good content, though. This will give you an idea of the kind of guys I grew up with. One of my friends, he wanted to go talk to this woman in high school. And he had a big crush on her. And he's talking to us. It's me and it's two other guys. And Jim's going, man, I should go talk to Lois. And then my friend Scott goes, yeah, you should do that. Yeah, really? Yeah. We had a booger in his nose and we didn't tell him. And he walked up and he just started chatting up Lois. And felt bad when he came back. And then my friend said, you know, you got a booger in your nose.
3: After.
0: Yes, after. After. It happens. It happens to the best of us. I, of course, did that at a Laker game. Walking around like I'm a big deal. Brad Pitt's right there. Of course he knows who I am. I'm on SportsCenter. I'm a big deal. Got a bat in the cave. I come back and then Rich Eisen's wife says, dude, you got a booger in your nose. And I go, oh my God. I just went, I'm going door to door here with, oh, there's Pam Anderson. There is Justin Timberlake. There's Brad Pitt. Hey guys, how are you? None of them knew who I was, but I was like, yeah, all right. Yes, Dylan.
3: That's way better than if Brad Pitt pointed out. That would be crushing.
0: If Pam Anderson did, that might be crushing.
3: Both, yeah.
0: Yeah. Yes, Todd.
6: It's not an ideal situation,
0: okay,
6: for sure.
0: Right. You are the Burger King. Yes, Paul.
2: Going back to your friend and the bros and the girl Lois, I think that's bad brosmanship. I don't think you...
0: Well, no, it was meant to be bad brosmanship.
2: I know, but I don't think you do that when someone's trying to talk to a girl. I think that's bad sabotage.
0: Yeah, but this is what I grew up with. This is the kind of sense of humor. I had two friends who went to college, and they had a booger bowl in their room.
3: That's horrifying.
0: Yes. See, that's the kind of stuff that I grew up with.
3: Booger bowl?
0: Yeah. Yes. That is troubling, though. And what's wrong, Marvin?
7: I'm refusing to listen.
0: Oh, you are? Okay. I apologize for that. Too much information. Yes, Todd.
6: You should pick your friends a little
0: okay.
6: better.
0: Okay. All right. Trip in Vegas. Hi, Trip. What do you have for me today?
8: Hey, good morning, DP. Always good to speak with y'all. I think I had a good example for Todd about how negative he is. It could be raining $100 bills, and Todd would be complaining that his all were bent or had a crease in them. Y'all have a good day.
0: Come back.
9: Dan, greetings. Hey, quick respect out to Chris from Syracuse, legend. Hey, listen, Dan, I got to tell you, I am pro-booing. If we just booed, the world would be a better place. No more expletives, no more any, just boo. And if Shea could just boo on Sunday, that would be a miracle. Okay, go Rays, raise up. We can do this.
0: Thank you, Colonel. Sean and...
10: Our boy Todd is rallying from his bad first inning. Seems to doing better here in the second inning. However, I think we can all identify with our friend in Alabama, Jeremy, because Todd causes us all to have four-letter words every single morning. But real quickly, Dan, on a serious note, there's a phrase in broadcasting, you never know when your last show is. And Chris in Syracuse always treated every call like that. And what you guys did last Friday gave him the proper send-off from Paulie to Andrew to you. Thank you all.
0: Thank you, Sean. Yeah, out of nowhere. And still trying to make sense of it. I don't know if you can ever make sense of anything and how healthy somebody was and where they were in life. Although Chris in Syracuse did call up and say to Tyler, hey, you won't be hearing from me for a little while. Now, I didn't think anything of it because Chris has disappeared to do other things. He was taking care of his family, working at a nursing home, we were told, and you know, he took a long stretch off because he was taking care of his parents. Didn't think anything of that. But Tyler and I were talking about that yesterday, that when somebody says something, you don't know what it really means. Hey, I'm going to be out of pocket. You won't hear from me for a couple of weeks. And that's the last time that he called in. Brett in Utah. Hi, Brett. What do you have for me today?
11: Good morning, Dan. Thanks for taking our call. My son and I are 3 hours into an 8-hour road trip on our way to the Broncos game. I've called in a few times. It's my son's first time, so I'm going to let him ask a question.
12: Hey guys, I'm Zach, 5'11", 160. I'm just wondering what your guys' opinion is on Bo Nix, whether his ankle's healthy or if he just needs to get his confidence back or if maybe he needs to take a big hit tonight and realize that he's okay. And I'm also wondering if Fritz is going to be there and what he thinks is going to happen tonight.
0: Yeah, Todd won't be there. You're looking at maybe a Carolina game?
6: I was thinking about maybe going Broncos are going to be at Carolina Sunday, November 8th. And since I have a daughter that goes to Wake Forest, maybe you make a weekend out of that and visit the daughter and see the Broncos-Panthers game. But what they have to stop doing is throwing the ball sideways and doing laterals and on third and seven, having someone do a three-yard out pattern where the receiver has to catch the ball, then still run for 4 yards. Just punt on third down if you're not going to make a legitimate effort to get the first down.
0: I don't think they're going to do that. Bo Nix, if you're averaging 7 yards rushing, and in the two previous years you're averaging 25 and 21 yards, you got to give the element of surprise, or that I can take off and run. We've seen this with Drake May, and I noticed that in the first couple of games. I thought that he was in his head. He was kind of guiding the ball, didn't want to make a mistake, but beat the team in another way. Use your legs, and he's certainly capable of doing that. I just don't know how healthy Bo Nix and that ankle is, and that would probably go into the play calling for Sean Payton. Yes, Paul.
2: Yeah, there's certain quarterbacks that they get to a certain point in their career and they just cut back the running. Jalen Hurts stands out. We talked about it last week. That was a big threat of his for a long time.
0: Yeah, you got Hurts, Lamar Jackson, Patrick Mahomes. They all eventually slow down. They all eventually go, I don't want to get hit anymore. Now, Josh Allen might be like wire to wire. Hey, I came in this way, I'm going to leave this way. But I go back to RG3, might be the fastest quarterback who's ever played in the NFL. They'll catch you eventually. I don't care how fast you are. They'll catch you. And then all of a sudden, RG3 was not the same. He took two brutal hits. I think Haloti Ngata got him. And the Falcons had a linebacker, Witherspoon maybe, popped him. That's the fastest guy who maybe played the position. Yes, Marvin.
7: Even Michael Vick with the Eagles, he started just throwing the ball. Where's DeSean Jackson?
0: Yes.
7: I'm throwing it that way.
0: Yes. Yes, Dylan.
3: I'd say even Dak, too. I mean, he obviously probably mainly because of injury, but Dak used to move around a lot more than he does these days.
0: Well, if you saw him in college,
3: yeah,
0: that it felt like he was a Tebow-like, that he could run and throw. You get to Dallas, I mean, he's a good pocket passer, really good pocket passer. And you got those weapons. The only thing I want is, If you're going to have your guy move around a little bit, are you just avoiding the rush? You don't have to move. You don't have to, run 10 yards downfield, but giving your offensive line time, giving your receivers time as well. Yes, Marv?
7: Michael Penix also.
0: That was a couple of hosts or analysts. They just went with, well, the quarterback's black. He's got to be able to run.
7: I was like, are you serious? Michael Penix walks like Lieutenant Dan when he got his new legs. What do you mean run?
3: Ever heard of Donovan McNabb?
0: You're going, you got to watch the guy play if you're going to give me an opinion on this. Watch him at Indiana or Washington. He doesn't beat you with his legs. Hey, it's a black quarterback. I'll bet he can run. Yes, Paul.
2: Michael Penix was in college for 6 years, and he played for 6 years. He ran for a total of 250 yards in 6 years. He rarely ran.
0: Lieutenant Dan. Yes. Lieutenant Dan.
7: You got new legs.
0: Did you like that movie?
7: Yes, but Jenny is the worst villain.
0: Jenny was bad.
7: She was the worst villain in the history of cinema.
0: The hottest villain, but Jenny was bad for Forrest Gump. I mean, I was Team Jenny for a while, and then I go, man, what is wrong with you?
7: Come back and ask for Forrest after he became a millionaire.
0: Oh, I know.
7: Oh, this is your son. My son?
0: Yeah.
7: He got a daddy named Forrest, too?
0: Lieutenant Dan? Yeah, Paulie?
2: What's a prenup?
0: What's a side piece? How about we take a break here? Brady Quinn, he will join us coming up next year, Dan Patrick Show.

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0: Brady Quinn and Fox Big Noon kickoff crew. They'll be in Bloomington on Saturday. It'll be Ohio State and Indiana. Big Noon kickoff. Also, you can listen on Two Pros and a Cup of Joe, the show that precedes ours on Fox Sports Radio. Former Notre Dame quarterback. Did booing ever help you as a player?
20: Yeah, I think it can lead to, you know, motivation. You know, I think there's a feeling sometimes too when, like, you know, your back's against the wall. You know, it's you against the world. There's an element of, like, proving people wrong, proving doubters wrong. It's never a good feeling, especially if you're at home or, you know, you expect it in a hostile environment. So I think that's when booing gets to you the most is when you're at home and you're expecting your fans, everyone to be behind you. And then it kind of catches you a little bit off guard. But, no, I mean, I think booing can be a motivational thing for most guys, hopefully.
0: Yeah. I didn't understand, like, the Dodger fans, some Dodger fans were booing last night. And I just right. don't know what happens to the athlete when he hears that, if he hears that. And it's, I mean, a loyal fan base, you're the biggest game in town. And yes, you are down 3-0, but I don't know if booing goes, oh man. And all right. Now something clicked. Now we're going to try to play harder.
20: Let's put it in context. We're talking about baseball here, so it's a little bit different because you've got a series that you're working through as opposed to kind of a single game scenario in football, which is, I thought, maybe what you were more alluding to. I love to see it from the Dodgers fans because they're expected to win every year because they pay everyone more than anyone else pretty much every year. So, I can understand they want to get their money's worth. They're not, you know, meeting their expectations, and it's, I would say, maybe a bit surprising for some people. I'm not sure how you saw this series, but I just love to see the passion of a fan one way or another, okay. Either cheering or booing in this case, but especially for the West Coast. You know, they got so many other things they could do and go to the beach, you know, and go up hiking or something. I mean, they can go to a nice restaurant or go see a movie or bump into a movie star. It's like, I don't always feel the passion for sports by a lot of the West Coast. So I'm excited when I see that from them.
0: What do you make of Indiana at home as an underdog to Ohio State?
20: Well, I think it says a lot about Ohio State, who we probably all look at as the best team in the country. At least I do, with the exception of one quarter of football on the road versus Texas. It's no disrespect to Georgia or any of the other teams towards the top. I feel like that team, when they're playing at their best, it is the best team in the country. They have the best player in the country in Jeremiah Smith, and it feels like he's somewhat unstoppable. I mean, this guy burst on the scene as a freshman, Dan, and I can't recall or think of another player outside of, I mean, I compared him when he was a freshman to LeBron because that's what he looked like to me as a high school football player for Chaminade Madonna down in Miami. And I think he's been every bit of that. Like, he's been every bit of that guy who, when he walked on campus with the anticipation that he had coming with him, he met the expectations and has exceeded them in every single way. Like, the only thing left for him at this point is to go win another national championship, something he's already done or been a part of, and then try to win the Heisman Trophy. And there's no slam dunk on that, obviously, because this game is going to play a big piece of that as far as those Heisman moments we always talk about and his performance. So I think it's in large part because of that. And I think the other caveat to me saying this is, it's because of people like you, Dan. I don't think you've bought into Indiana yet. I don't think you fully bought in to Kurt Cignetti and what he's brought. So I think that there's the masses still haven't bought into this idea that a team that was so bad for so long can turn this thing around in 2 years' time, going into year three, and be one of the best teams in college football.
0: Wait a minute.
20: I blame Dan.
0: Who's doing your research? I'm all in on Indiana. I think it's one of the greatest college sports stories of all time. I think it's one of the best stories. But it continues.
20: Are we ready to say, by the way, Fritzy is the one that fed me all these stats and quotes and everything from you. So I don't know what's
0: are
20: going
0: you,
20: on here.
0: What are you doing behind my back?
12: Terrible. I'm a terrible person.
0: Dang. Yeah, I think that's interesting, though. Indiana at home, and they haven't looked great this year, and they're still trying to figure out, you know, when they were, what, Hoover, they were saying, oh, he could be better than Mendoza. I'm like, hold on here. Right?
20: He's been really good so far.
0: Is he better than Mendoza?
20: I would say he started off the season better than Mendoza did. Now, he hasn't had that huge game like versus Illinois, but if you actually go back to their old Dominion game last season and even some of their earlier games, he didn't pick up this offense, you know, quite as fluidly as I think Hoover has.
0: Okay.
20: Obviously, Hoover came in with more production, more experience. It was a little bit expected. And quite frankly, he is a perfect fit for Mike Shanahan and Kurt Cignetti's offense. The way he's able to spit the ball out of his hand quickly in the RPO game, there's no one who's been more accurate, been better distributing the football under 2.5 seconds per snap. And then you look at the downfield passing game, which that takes time to develop chemistry. But for the most part, like, he's been really good with Charlie Becker, as well as Nick Marsh, who had a number of big plays last week versus Nebraska. I think part of the perception with them is this: they haven't really played anyone with the exception of what we saw last week on the road versus Nebraska. That to me was a bigger challenge than people probably understand. I think this Nebraska team is in contention for maybe saying, hey, they're that third best team in the Big Ten this year. They've got a lot to prove, but they've come a long way, I think, to be able to contend with a team like that where they kind of had the game won, if not for a few critical plays.
0: Okay. Have you fallen in love with another quarterback? Because last year you were all in on CJ Carr was the best quarterback in the country. Who's the best quarterback in the country, Brady Quinn?
20: I still love CJ, but I think Keelan Russell is making a case for a guy that right now, again, not draft eligible after this year.

0: college with everything that happened this offseason. But you get this opportunity to live this life of a college quarterback at the University of Texas once. And so make sure you've exhausted and really truly feel like you're done before you move on to the next level. And I know that's probably not the answer people want, because everyone wants it to be about what we're seeing on tape or on the field. But there's a lot of other things that play a factor into that. And I think for me, like, I came back my senior year because I wanted to get my degree. I wanted to try to win a national championship. I came in with a bunch of guys that I loved that were in my class. And so I wanted another crack, another opportunity at accomplishing those goals together.
1: He's Brady Quinn. He'll be in Bloomington coming up Saturday. It's Ohio State at number 5, Indiana. Have you ever been in the huddle similar to what happened with the Commanders? I was listening to you and Lamar talking about this, but you have the game, and I don't understand that disconnect between the sidelines to getting in the huddle to getting up and calling the play. Help me, as a quarterback, understand that.
0: I can't help you understand what happened, because, you know, I was trained, most quarterbacks are trained to be very aware of the situation with the clock, how many timeouts, what our objective is in that specific moment, that critical play. And so I can only come up with ideas as to, you know, there being a miscommunication as to what he was asked to do in that play or what he was asked to do after the snap of the football that then caused him to, in the moment, I don't know, panic or become forgetful. It's literally inexplicable. It really is. I mean, I said this on our radio show. Like, I helped out coaching an eighth grade football team this year. If my little eighth grade quarterback, Colt, if he couldn't understand that we have, you know, 14 seconds, no timeouts, or 13, whatever it was, and you can't afford to be tackled in bounds, this ball has to go out of bounds or has to be incomplete. I would be beside myself. I mean, that's at an eighth grade level, let alone a professional football player. So I don't have answers for you on that. It was one of the most confusing things I've witnessed in a while. Knowing Dan Quinn, having been around him back in 2013, he's one of the more detail-oriented coaches that I've been a part to. That Seattle Seahawks team was really, really unique. We did an offseason study with Russ and with Carl Smith Tater, our quarterback coach. And we were so prepared, Dan, for like, hey, we've got 32 seconds, one timeout. How many plays can we run? What are we thinking here? We have 17 seconds, no timeouts. Can we get two plays off, one play? How are we doing? Like, where does the ball need to go? We rep that in the offseason, OTAs, minicamp, and a training camp every single week. Like, talked about it every week, had cutups every week, because the margins in the NFL are so slim that it comes down to those critical situations, how you handle the clock. So, no, I don't have any explanation for that.
1: And I don't know if this is like basketball, but when you get in the huddle, everybody knows. We don't have any timeouts. Everybody is reminding everybody. I don't know if that happens in an NFL huddle on the sidelines. Yeah. When you call in the play, I would imagine you're saying, whatever the play is, again, no timeouts. You have to spike the ball. Like, I just can't imagine. And I know Dan Quinn is covering, you know, for Jaden Daniels here. I understand that. But, man, I'd love to know the backstory on this.
0: I mean, even your center is usually responsible for giving you the down and distance, like the situation, right? So they're always on top of that. But as a quarterback, you're echoing when you get the play call on your helmet, oftentimes what the OC is saying or the play caller is saying. And typically you're saying to them like, hey, get out of bounds. Or if you're going to get tackled, just knock the ball down. Don't even catch it. If you're trying to throw it within the field of play or something happens, you know, there's oftentimes you have those conversations. Like, you'll get into a scenario where, you know, quarterbacks in their greatest form of training is, I'm getting pressure all of a sudden. I'm getting flushed out of the pocket. I'm trying to dump it down to someone who's open or the back. Well, in a 2-minute situation, if you're only going to get 5 yards, it's probably not worth it. You'd rather bat the ball down or have the running back not catch it. And sometimes quarterbacks, their natural instinct is like, oh no, he's open. I'm going to get sacked. Let me dump it down quick. And really you just want to burn it at his feet. And so even those scenarios, like, running backs will know at that point in time, it's smarter just to bat the ball down if they can't get out of bounds or they know there's a defender right on them. There's no answer to that.
1: I know it's after 5 weeks, but the report came out the Cowboys had a player-only meeting. I always get nervous when I hear player-only meeting this early in the season. What do you take from that?
0: Well, are you saying that the guys underneath you haven't had a players-only meeting without you, Dan? Is that what you're saying? You've never experienced that before?

0: Have you guys had a Danette only meeting, Paulie?
1: Not this early in the season.
0: Okay, yeah. Usually later in the season.
2: So it's happened, though. It's happened is what you're trying to tell me.
0: Yeah, when we know we're not going to win a sports Emmy, then they get together, regroup, and then we go into the off season. Okay. Let's say you're a Cowboy fan.
2: Well, let me just say this.
0: Okay.
2: The players only meeting, and I know Mike Tomlin's had a clip that's gone viral, but he speaks to a lot of truth in it, because what's taken place is, if you remove the coaches from the room because you need to have a players only meeting, what you're actually really, really saying is, we don't trust the coaches. We don't either trust the scheme they're putting us in, the position they're putting us in, or we don't trust them to be able to say what we really want and need to say amongst ourselves. And so you're creating a division and a line. And that's what gets really, really tough for the Cowboys coaching staff, is you've now got to deal with the fact that, at least in particular on defense, there's some guys who don't trust Christian Parker. And it's tough to overcome. It's early, but to have that sort of meeting this early, it goes to show you, one, the expectations they have, and I think what they thought they'd be doing this year, which they haven't met. There's a lot of time left. That division to me is wide open. So, it feels like they're almost hitting the panic button a bit, but there's also a sense of urgency with it. But I think the biggest thing moving forward is, if they've lost trust in their defensive coordinator, in their coach, in what he's doing out there, you know, are they going to follow the coaching points and the scheme he's giving them? Or do they go rogue? Do they start calling some audibles out there, kind of doing what they want or doing what they think is best? That can create a disaster. So it's definitely something to monitor moving forward. It's never a good sign. Like, you don't ever hear of a team saying, hey, we had a players only meeting because we're undefeated right now. And, you know, we feel like this thing's not going the right direction.
0: If you had a passing contest, you, Matt Leinart, and Joel Klatt.
2: Yeah.
0: Who would win that?
2: Me, easily. I mean, one, Matt's a lefty, so you can't really include him. And I'd definitely put myself into consideration over Klatt, so.
0: Okay. So Leinart has no, he wouldn't be a
2: fighter. Well, he's a lefty. It's just, it looks different, comes out of the wrong way. I mean, maybe if we made us all throw left-handed.
0: But do left-handers throw hard?
2: Yeah, they can. They can.
0: Michael Vick had.
2: Yeah, cannon.
0: Yeah.
2: Absolute cannon. So that's one, but.
0: But, you know, these other left-handers, it just feels like they, even left-handed pitchers, for the most part, they're like, they just don't throw as hard as right-handers.
2: Was it Randy Johnson a left-hander?
0: I know, but I'm saying that left-handers, they're always crafty.
2: Come on, a big unit?
0: No, they're crafty lefties. There's no crafty righties. They always called him a crafty lefty.
2: Greg Maddux is a crafty
0: one
2: righty.
0: One guy. How many? What happened to you? What just went? Something okay.
2: You're speaking of generalizations here. I'm just saying, like, you know, I understand what you're saying.
0: I obviously know about Randy Johnson and Greg Maddux.
2: I'm just saying, the big unit. Come on, he threw heat all day. Then you killed a bird one time.
0: I'm gonna let's boo Brady Quinn right now. Boo!
3: Fight on!
2: I feel more motivated to come back. Yeah, more than ever.
0: You're gonna be motivated this weekend.
2: I heard you guys talk about Michael Penix. He's got a strong arm. Like, watching
0: but he
2: the ball
0: can't
2: come out
0: run.
2: Of his hands, he was lefty.
0: You had people in this business who said that he can run. And I go, you didn't see him play.
2: Well, you have to understand, that came back to his days at Indiana, where he was a little bit more fleet of foot. And it really comes down to one play. Everyone remembers, I think it was the overtime win when he scrambled and he dove towards the pylon. Like, everyone's like, oh, he's a runner. that's all they remembered. And then he transferred to Washington, had a tremendous career, but it was all the Kalen DeBoer, you know, Ryan Grubb, like the wide open passing game from that standpoint that took him to the national championship. But that's the problem, is everyone just remembers that one play and they're like, no, that guy can scramble, he can run.
0: I'm sure there's a play that I could single out from your days at Notre Dame and go, boy, that Brady Quinn, he could run.
2: I had a long run versus SC my senior year. And I'll never forget, because I at the very end, it was like a 60-yard run, which even I was surprised once I kind of broke through. I was like, holy cow, no one's around me. But at the end of it, I got hit, and I ended up slamming my knee on the ground. And I'd never dealt with bursitis before. It's where you pop like the bursa sacs in your joint.
0: Yeah.
2: My knee ballooned up. And so they had to drain it at halftime. You got this huge, long syringe in it, and they're pulling out blood and fluid and stuff. It's a nasty deal. But I remember thinking after that moment, I was like, I'll never run for this long ever again. Like, that was the longest. That's as long as I go. Like, that's as I'm not getting any further than 60 yards downfield at any level at any point in time in my life.
0: Who's faster, you or Herb Street?
2: I mean, Herb Street's a lot older now.
0: I
2: mean,
0: I know, but in your prime, in your prime.
2: I don't know. Kurt was a really good athlete. He was kind of running more like option plays. Like, again, my only reference is seeing that one play where he kind of keeps it and he gets up the sideline. And I was like, all right, Kirk had a little swag.
0: Yes, Paul.
2: White boy Dayton, Ohio swag.
1: Herbie at Ohio State had a 72-yard touchdown run versus Minnesota.
2: There you go.
0: Yeah.
2: That's the one I'm referencing. He like bowls through a couple dudes too, I think, to get out. But once he took off, like he got to the back of the end zone and he was like, yeah, I just did that. I would be running distances where I'd turn back and be like, how did no one catch me? like when you're slow and you're out there in the open field, it's the scariest thing because you feel like you're like one of those people in a scary movie where like the killer's attacking you. You're like, eventually they're going to catch me. It's just a matter of where and when.
0: Safe travels. Great to talk to you again, Brady. Thank you.
2: Thanks, guys.
0: That's Brady Quinn, the big noon. I always call it high noon. Shouldn't they get High Noon to be a sponsor for High Noon kickoff instead of Big Noon kickoff? It'll be Indiana hosting Ohio State on Saturday. 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
0: 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Colin in Iowa. Hi, Colin. What do you have for me?
23: The ladies.
0: Hey.
23: So you guys were talking earlier about iconic players with not very iconic moments. So I have Dick Fosbury, Fosbury flop, iconic player. Or not iconic moment, but not iconic player. I got Odell with one-handed catches. I got Icky Woods with the Icky Shuffle.
0: All right. Well, thank you, Colin. Yeah, Dick Fosbury, he was the first to go over the high jump, the bar, backwards. And it became the Fosbury flop. Sam in Savannah. Hi, Sam. What do you have for me?
24: Morning, Dan. How you doing today?
0: Good.
24: Long-time listener, first-time caller, 6'2", 180. Going with the famous play that's maybe more famous than the player that brought it about, my nominee would be Manu Ginobili with the Eurostep. Maybe he didn't invent it, but he's definitely the one that made it the most prolific. Even though he's a great player, maybe a Hall of Famer, that is in every basketball player's arsenal today.
0: So yeah, he's a Hall of Famer. Manu is a Hall of Famer. But I don't know if Sharunas Marshalonis is the first to do that. He was an underrated player. Yes, Marv.
25: Hall of Famer.
0: Yeah, he was good. Because European players had the label of soft, and he wasn't. Like he was built kind of like a bigger Tim Hardaway. Like he was going to bang in there with you. What about the crossover? Did Hardaway create that crossover? He created the crossover, and then he would have a forearm that he would push you away. But I remember when I saw Timmy play, and his rotation on his shot was sideways, like. It wasn't a good shot, but he had that move. Although Chris Jackson, who became Mahmoud Abdul-Rauf, he had a killer crossover as well before Tim Hardaway. Then he had Iverson as well. But if you're looking for a signature move by somebody, may not be a great player, but they had a great moment, great signature move about them. But that crossover? Yes, Paulie.
1: Like you said, Peanut Tillman may not be in the Hall of Fame. What if there's a thing at the Hall of Fame where you could run with a ball and there's a fist that comes through out of nowhere and just knocks the ball out? Sign a waiver.
0: Yeah. Mark Schlereth is going to join us coming up next hour. I got a question for him. Nick Sirianni, Sean McVay, Dan Quinn, Jim Harbaugh. Which coach likely not to be back with his team next year? How about that one? My suggestion or guess would probably surprise you on that. But I'll talk to Mark Schlereth coming up. 2 hours in the books, one more to go. I'm in the confessional. More of your phone calls coming up. Paulie gets ready for Not So Fast. 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
9: From the Fox 13 Weather Center, I'm Chief Meteorologist Brian McMillan. We'll be looking at morning fog and afternoon sunshine today with high temperatures much warmer, right around 70 degrees.
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18: Oh, God, no!
17: And then I think that possibly ends the era with Shohei Ohtani in Los Angeles. I think it's the beginning of the end. It's an odd thing to say. I know I'm seeing so far into the future, but if you're that player and you're being told, we don't trust you, we're going to hand this off to somebody else if you have a stretch of time where you're not going well, even though you're fighting through an injury, I see this series going seven, but it's going to be dependent on Shohei Ohtani doing his thing and doing Shohei Ohtani things.
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16: Well, tonight could be the night. Milwaukee Brewers, who got swept by the Dodgers last year, trying to return the favor. Game four later on this evening. Yeah, baseball this afternoon. The Rays and the Guardians at 1 Eastern. That was due to weather conditions. Thursday night football, Seahawks at the Broncos. The Broncos 2.5-point underdogs at home. 877-3DP-SHOW. 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We'll talk to the three-time Super Bowl winner, former Denver Bronco Mark Schlereth. He'll get us ready for the Broncos and the Seahawks and what is wrong with the Denver offense. 877-3DP-SHOW. Stat of the day is always brought to you by Panini America, the official trading cards of the Dan Patrick Show. Saturday, the WNBA Finals begin. Angel Reese and the Atlanta Dream take on the Golden State Valkyries. Only one team will reign supreme. The WNBA Finals, Saturday, 3:30 Eastern on NBC and Peacock. Tom Bertucci, Fox Sports Major League Baseball analyst working the game last night, Sports Illustrated senior writer. How did we get here, Tom, where the Dodgers are down 3-0?
18: I didn't see this coming. I did pick the Brewers. I think they're the better team overall. But, man, I thought it was back and forth series, seven games, and maybe it will be. But I think how we got here, Dan, if you watched that game last night, you saw the younger, harder-throwing team just continue to dominate an older team that's at the end of its dynasty. Dynasties age out. That's what we're looking at right here. The Brewers are throwing two-thirds fastballs to the Dodgers that average more than 97 miles an hour. They're the fastest team in baseball. The Dodgers are like 24th in team speed. They're finding ways to win. The Dodgers have not hit a home run or tried to steal a base in this series. They have one way to win, and that is to slug. And the Milwaukee Brewers pitching staff depresses slug more than any team in baseball. So the Brewers, we see, they're finding many ways to win. This is uncharacteristic that they're hitting home runs. They scored the fewest runs via the home run this year of any team. But they're having great at-bats that end in home runs. They're not trying to hit home runs or seeking slug the way the Dodgers do. So it's pretty easy to see how – there's no mystery about how the Brewers are pitching to the Dodgers. They're just smothering them with velocity.
16: The end of a dynasty, or the tail end of a dynasty. Why?
18: You know, you have to start with Shohei because it's kind of like the Yankees without Aaron Judge. Everything changes. Shohei's the best player on the planet. He's a difference maker. He's a threat at every time. The Brewers, if you notice, they didn't bother matching up left on left with Shohei right now. They know they can overwhelm him with velocity. He had a hit last night on a plus 95 fastball. It's only his second hit against plus 95 in the last 2 months. Wow. He's clearly limited physically. He's got a left knee issue. He's got a right bicep issue. He's not able to spin his hips. He's not able to get to a firm front side. The Brewers see this. They can go right after him. So I think that affects the whole lineup. When, you know, your big guy is not able to deliver in terms of power. He's had decent at bats, but all he can do basically is flip the ball the opposite way, block it the other way. So I think that's how we got there. And it's also when you have a dynasty, you've seen this other sports, Dan, you never want to end it too early. They all end too late because you have to keep this good thing going. I mean, we saw that with the Yankee dynasty to a lesser extent. I wouldn't call them dynasty. We saw the runs of the Royals, the Tigers, the Phillies. You know, all end with teams that aged out, and that's where we are. And I think the way the game is now, Dan, there's a paradigm shift going on here. You saw it last year with Toronto, but this year especially, the Guardians, the Rays, the Brewers. This year, it's amazing to me that players in their 20s are better than players in their early 30s. That's not been the history of baseball. Front offices never wanted to trust young players without experience. And you wanted those guys that still have physical peak and had experience in their early 30s to be at their best. It's not the case anymore. The younger players way outperformed the older players in baseball this year, and you're seeing it in this NLCS.
16: Yeah, Jackson Churio is having that Andruw Jones kind of breakout playoff series, and he's 22, Tom. I mean, he doesn't seem unnerved by anything.
18: Well, that's a great point. It's not just the youth, but these guys now, I think it's because, you know, amateur baseball, college baseball, it's so advanced. They, you know, you used to play against guys in the town next to you, right? Now these guys have grown up playing against guys from across the country in major league ballparks. They're not odd at all when they get to the big leagues, and they've grown up with velocity. So there's no adjustment that needs to be made. So you're right. Last night you had, Churio. He's the franchise leader in home runs and RBIs, and he's 22. The shortstop is 21, and Cooper Pratt, 22. The right fielder, Luis Lara, he's flagging down everything there in right field, running like crazy. He's 21. I mean, it's the first time in history we've had three starters, 22 and younger, multiple times in the same postseason. And you look at the Dodgers roster, they had 31 players last night, or 31 and older players last night. Eight of their 10, including Blake Snell. I'm not saying you can't win. I mean, they're only a year removed from winning a second straight World Series. But I think the way the game is right now, and especially the fearlessness in which these young Brewers are playing with 1 year of experience under their belt last year. Don't forget about, you mentioned it. They got smoked last year by the Dodgers, partly because the Cubs series took a ton out of them. But I think that just the experience of being on the stage and knowing how to play in that situation, that is really showing up this year. This is a young team with a little bit of experience.
16: Talking to Tom Verducci, he'll be working tonight, Fox Sports Major League Baseball analyst and reporter, and Sports Illustrated senior writer. I know it sounds crazy to say, but I'll say it anyway. Is Dave Roberts safe?
18: Yeah, I think he's safe. I don't think he's had a great series necessarily, but again, you've got Pat Murphy on the other side who's got like a million tools in his toolbox. And there's not much that Dave Roberts can do with this roster that he has. So early in the game, Tommy Edman comes up, leadoff guy gets on. You know, if you're a Brewer, you're bunting in that situation, right? You're the number nine hitter slugging under 400. Dave didn't bunt either time. What he said was, we're looking for slug there. And they're going to wake up Thanksgiving morning. They'll still be looking for slug. And then you have Max Muncy come up and pinch hit. You know, guys on first and second, nobody out. You're down one. I had no problem with the decision. It was the right decision. You get Muncy against a fastball pitcher right-handed. But you know, the bunt's not in the game. Yeah. And Muncy's a three true outcome guy, and he punched. So, you know, Will Smith did come up with the huge hit there, the double. But they have very few ways to win a game, Dan. And I think, you know, his decisions right now are magnified because they have no slug. They have two extra base hits in three games against this Brewers staff. And let's not forget, they had Tarek Skubal, Yoshinobu Yamamoto, and Blake Snell all on the mound with a lead and the ball in their hands, and they lost every game. It's not the pitcher's fault. They've got pitched under so much pressure because the offense just has not been able to generate anything.
16: Do you sit Ohtani if you're Dave Roberts?
18: No, I like the way that Dave handled it. He brought Ohtani into his office, and Andrew Friedman was there, and Brandon Gomes was there, and the interpreter was there, because Dave sees what we all see. The guy's clearly compromised. He cannot turn his hips. He can't get through a baseball. And he sat him down, and he basically needed to hear conviction from Shohei, and he heard it. Shohei said, I'm good to go. I'm feeling better. When your guy, your all-world player, tells you he's good to go, you're not sitting him. I'm sorry. He has to play. And I think it's going to be the same case. And I can't see a scenario where Shohei says, I'm not good enough to help this team in some way. So you have to run him out there. I think you create a crisis in your whole organization if you overrule, say, Shohei and say, I know you want to play, but we don't think you can play. You just can't do that.
16: If there is a World Series without the Dodgers, how does that impact the upcoming CBA negotiations?
18: I'm glad you brought that up because it seems to be a popular theme these days, Dan, that people are conflating, you know, who gets into the World Series this year or who wins it with this labor fight that we know we saw coming from miles and miles away. I mean, it could be the Yankees against the Dodgers. It could have been, and it wouldn't change things a bit. This is not a referendum on the state of the game in terms of the labor issues. You know, it's like a lot of people on a cold day in December will say, there's no climate change going on here. Don't conflate the two. It already does make for a narrative that's gotten a lot of steam, but both sides are so locked in, Dan, that the outcome of this postseason is not going to change anything in terms of the practicality of negotiations.
16: What about the Ohtani loophole, if we're going to call that the contract loophole? Will they try to close that?
18: Well, in terms of deferred money, yes, they'll try to close that. They're going to try to close. It's not necessarily a loophole, but be more like the NBA and some other sports and limiting the length of contracts on free agents other than one of your own, you know, like the Larry Bird exception. They're going to try it for a lot of things, but everything they're trying is tied to a cap. Like, for instance, Dan, I like the idea of cutting the season to 154, having every team be off on Monday except for a showcase game that night where two teams play, and then they get the Thursday off, and then expanding the division series to best out of seven. You can't cut the season unless you go, like baseball fans are crazy like me, a number that has meaning. Like, you can't go to 140 or 151. 154 has historical relevance. So I like that idea, but again, it's not a vacuum. It's tied to a cap. So there's some good ideas out there. But it's all tied to whether these owners can get a cap or not.
16: How surprised were you to hear boos last night?
18: Little surprised, yeah. I mean, in some ways, no, because that's where our society is at right now. You'd like the home team to rally behind their team and kind of support them at the very end. Dodgers on the brink right now. But yeah, I will say I thought more people were going to leave. There were a lot of people that get up and try to beat the traffic there when you're down at that point 6-2. But I thought the crowd was great. They came with a lot of energy. We'll see how they react tonight. Remember, it's an earlier game out here on the coast. You know, you don't want to say the season's over. I've seen it happen. It's a rarity, right? It's like Max Muncy told me, like, we started this year on a historic quest, right? Trying to win three in a row. It looks like we're going to have to make some more history for that to happen. It's much more rare history than even winning three in a row.
16: Great to talk to you. Have fun tonight. Thank you, Tom.
18: Always, Dan. Thank you.
16: Tom Verducci, Fox Sports Major League Baseball analyst and reporter. 8 o'clock game, East Coast time. The afternoon game, around 1 o'clock. More baseball coverage. Dan G and Mario. Another episode of the Cutoff podcast later today. You can find it on the DP Show YouTube page and podcast network. Dan G knows what he's talking about. I think Mario acts like he knows what he's talking about. Makes for a good show. Yes, yes, Ray.
19: So Verducci said the dynasty could be over, but yeah. I looked at the prospect rankings in baseball. The Dodgers still have arguably the first or second best farm system in baseball.
16: Even after the Skubal trade.
19: Even after the Skubal trade.
16: Yeah. Well, I get that you got, I mean, Mookie is not the Red Sox Mookie. Freddie Freeman has those moments. Muncy has those moments. The problem is the consistency or lack thereof. Like, who are you counting on in that lineup right now? Where you go, that guy's going to lead us to the promised land. Milwaukee, that roster, yes, you have Jackson Churio, but like these guys stepped up last night in the seventh inning and they're working the count. And then you fall back on that pitching staff. But if you're going to go up there, and this goes back to what I've been railing against, and if you're just a, this is what we do. You're like Mike Tyson when he would get into the third or fourth round. He's just trying to get a knockout. He's not going to outbox you. He knows he's in trouble. But swinging, you know, home runs, and you're waiting for, as Tom said, a slug, that's been part of the problem. Because maybe these older bats and these young pitchers with Milwaukee, they're just bringing cheese just about on every pitch. Let's see. Zach in Knoxville. Hi, Zach. Welcome back.
20: Hey, DP, thanks for taking my call. I do have to say I stole this idea from PFT, the show that precedes yours on Peacock and NBC Sports, but I just wanted to ask you, Marvin Harrison Jr. didn't have an agent before he got traded and picked one up, and Shador Sanders has picked up an agent. Do you see him getting traded, and do you think it's a good move for him to try to get out in the middle of a season?
16: No, I think bide your time here. Let's see. I mean, Deshaun Watson's playing good, but that doesn't mean you won't get an opportunity. Do I think he's going to be this kind of player the entire season? I don't, but maybe. But if you're Shador Sanders still needs to learn. And I tell you this from firsthand, you know, information. The same thing a scout said to me about Arch Manning said to me about Shador Sanders. You got to be able to process in the moment when you get up to the line of scrimmage. What do you have? What do you need to call? What are you changing? And that's a hard part for these younger, you know, quarterbacks. And I don't know if it's a learned trait. I'm guessing it is, but having that awareness of, you know, that my friend says Brock Purdy is unbelievable. Brock Purdy might be as good as any quarterback in the line of scrimmage with just going through progression, like processing it. You get to the line of scrimmage, what do you see? And he raved about Brock Purdy. He said mentally, there's nobody who's like him. Now, I know that Joe Burrow is pretty good at that, where you just go to the line. Now, there's other quarterbacks who are. Don't get me wrong. Mahomes certainly is. But we're talking about younger quarterbacks. Brock Purdy's a young quarterback. Arch Manning is still learning this. And maybe he stays another year. Shador, you know, somebody who was around him in Cleveland, talked about how he needed to mature. there's a lot that goes into this. It's not just, boy, you were great in college. Yeah, there are a lot of guys great in college. Yes, Dylan.
0: Yeah, it's interesting if like the whole concept of the football IQ thing is a nature or nurture thing. And like most things, I assume it's both. But some guys, I feel like, start off with maybe a head start. But ultimately, it is just, I think, just a learned repetition thing, particularly when you go to the next level.
16: But Brock Purdy is playing at a very high level this year. He's playing at an MVP level. And Mark Schlereth, who's going to join us, he did the Dolphins-Bengals game. He raved about Joe Burrow. And I'll ask him about that. In fact, we'll take a break. We'll talk to Mark, a few things to ask him, including I'm going to run down Nick Sirianni, Sean McVay, Jim Harbaugh, Dan Quinn, which coach is least likely to be in his coaching position next year. Take a break. Back after this. Every day at about 8:05 Eastern, I get in my FlexSteel Zecliner, the FlexSteel Pulse. 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
9: What's happening, fellow sports fans? It's Andy West. Let's take a look back on this day in sports history, October 15th. We'll start off today in 1988. With two outs in the bottom of the ninth, Kirk Gibson hit a two-run, pinch-hit home run to give the LA Dodgers a 5-4 win over Oakland in Game 1 of the World Series. Gibson, who did not start because of a strained left knee, limped around the bases as the Dodgers won one of the most dramatic games in World Series history. It's a highlight I'm sure you've seen and heard at least, 100 times. Today in 1989, Wayne Gretzky of the LA Kings passes Gordie Howe as the NHL's all-time leading scorer in a 5-4 overtime win over the Edmonton Oilers. Gretzky flips a backhand shot past Oilers goaltender Bill Ranford with 53 seconds remaining to tie the game, and then, of course, Gretzky wins the game in overtime. And today in 2017, Patriots quarterback Tom Brady passes for 257 yards and two touchdowns in New England's 24-17 win over the Jets. Brady gets his 187th regular season victory, surpassing Hall of Famer Brett Favre and Peyton Manning for the most regular season victories by a starting quarterback in NFL history. Brady's total now might be one of those records that is never broken.
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6: Peek-a-boo. 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
25: Smile, buddy.
6: Come on, smile. Oh, honey, he's still not smiling.
25: Maybe he's not a smiler.
6: Yeah, maybe he's just not a happy baby.
25: Maybe he's just being a boy. 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
6: Or maybe he's teething. Oh, poor baby. 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
6: 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He didn't eat that much.
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0: didn't forget about you. I'll try to get more phone calls in here. Update the poll results as well. We make way for Mark Schlereth, NFL on Fox analyst, three-time Super Bowl champ with the Broncos. He was on the call last week, Bengals and the Dolphins. You got football coming up tonight. You got the Broncos hosting Seattle, and Seattle is favored by 2.5. Mark Schlereth joining us. What's the level of concern you have for your Broncos?
1: That would be a 10 out of 10. There is nothing on offense, Dan, that they do well. I mean, not one thing. They can't run it. They can't pass protect. They can't throw it. They can't get open on one-on-one. Their quarterback is a shell of his former self. He's just totally unconfident. I'm telling you, nothing they have done. They would be, if it wasn't for the defense playing well and it wasn't for the defense creating turnovers, they'd be 0-5 right now based on their offense. That's how bad they are.
0: Okay. The fingers of blame. Where do they start?
1: Yeah, well, I mean, obviously Bo Nix, I don't know if it's because of the ankle surgery. I don't know where his confidence has gone. But you watch, if you go back to the San Francisco game, in the first half alone, there are probably 5 to 6 explosives that were there in the passing game that were the first read of progression. Two of them should have been touchdowns. You should have had 24 points in the first half, and you came away with 3, and your defense played lights out. So there's blame there, no question. And the design, and that was Davis Webb design. I mean, you designed 6 explosives in the first half that should be 25 plus yards. You should score a lot of points. So that's not on the offensive coordinator. And then consistently, they don't know who to block. Like yesterday on the Sing It True podcast, I took away motion from them because every time they motion and guys move, because that's what happens. You motion to get guys to move, but guys move and we're like, who do we block now? I have no idea. I don't know who to block. And there's middle linebackers flying around scot-free unaccounted for. It is the damnedest thing. I watch it and I get heated. I get heated about how they play.
0: The Cowboys holding a team only meeting means what to you?
1: Well, it means they're concerned about the way they're playing. I mean, you look at them from a talent standpoint, Dan, and you think at least offensively they should score 35 points a game. And if you can win your two phases, you can win offense and you can win special teams, because you're not winning defense, not the way they're currently constructed. You should be able to win a lot of regular season games as you're trying to fix this defense. They brought Mike Pettine in to help defensive coordinator, you know, the young defensive coordinator Parker they've got. And some of that can be helpful, because when you watch them on tape, there's a lot of gap assignment issues. They don't do a really good job on the defensive side of the ball, either with, you know, defending the pass or defending the run. So if they can fix some of that up and actually, you know, have that kind of scoring power that they have. But when you start doing these team only meetings, you know, where it's like players only meeting or team only, you can do one of those. I'll give you one, and it can be fruitful. It can be beneficial. But if it starts becoming 2 or 3, then you guys are clowns. Like, it gets to the point where, like, okay, now what are we going to talk about, right? At some point, you got to be a professional. At some point, I used to say this to my son all the time when he was going into professional baseball. Just because you play a pro sport doesn't make you a professional. We have to have professional football players on our roster, guys that are committed to the study, to the understanding of what we're doing in a bigger picture, and they've got to get that down.
0: Is the Niners' start sustainable?
1: Yeah, you know, Dan, you think about what they did last year. I mean, they had everybody injured last year. And they went 12-5. And like, how Kyle Shanahan isn't the coach of the year with just a decimated roster. And so you look at the way that Brock Purdy's playing, you look at schematics of what they do. And they've been doing it for so long. Obviously, they add to it every year. They take little pieces away. They add other little pieces. But the core of what they do has been established. So when they do lose guys, other guys can step in without losing the mental faculties that without getting confused. They can step in. And so they do a great job of getting the next guy ready. Is it sustainable? I believe so. Yeah, Debo's going to miss some games with a hamstring injury. You know, they lost dribbling early in the season in that Australia game. Mike Evans is an absolute beast. And I'm telling you what, 7 catches, I think, last week for 119 yards. I watched it all. That dude, every catch was a contested combat catch. Like, he was covered on every catch, and it didn't matter. And then to have Brock Purdy have that kind of confidence to be able to go, oh, that guy's covered? It doesn't matter. He's still going to catch it. I'm going to put it right where it needs to be. Phenomenal just quarterbacking by Brock Purdy.
0: Okay. This will be out of left field. But yeah, of these coaches, who is more likely to not be in their position next year? Okay.
1: Okay.
0: Nick Sirianni, Sean McVay,
1: mm-hmm,
0: Jim Harbaugh, Dan Quinn.
1: Wow. Yeah, this will be out of left field too, because there's a part of me that wants to say Sean McVay, because I think he's going to get a sweetheart media deal and maybe just step away, you know, take a year or two off. But if it comes to who loses their job for just inadequate coaching,
0: yeah,
1: I would probably go, because that won't be Sean McVay, I would probably go Nick Sirianni.
0: Over Dan Quinn.
1: Over Dan Quinn, yes. Because I look at some of the Dan Quinn stuff, you know, and I appreciate you falling on the sword, but how your quarterback, oh, what are we doing? How do you not know?
0: Okay, but help me in the huddle. You've been in the huddle.
1: Yeah.
0: You were there with, you know, the all-time great quarterback. Like, there has to be a conversation going on, I would think, or a reminder. Do the offensive linemen say anything? Hey, we have no timeouts. How does this work?
1: Yeah, you come into the huddle. Quarterback is calling the play. Says, "Hey, man, remember, we got to get down. We got to spike this. We got to da da da." And you're all kind of discussing it. And in that particular formation, they get in a 2 tight end set to the left hand side. They motion a tight end across. And so what's being told to you in your headset is, "Hey, man, we're trying to throw the flat to get 5 yards and get out of bounds. If it's not open, just throw it away. Do not take a sack. Do not run with the football. Just throw it away." Those are the coaching points that go into this thing. Everybody knows, you know, everybody has those coaching points. Whether your quarterback expresses that to everybody or not, I don't know. And then he drops back and he probably saw a Heath Shuler number 5 jersey and said, "You can't wear that jersey, that 5 jersey, you son of a..." And he completely lost his mind and forgot where he was. That's my theory.

0: just punk me. You may whip my ass, and I've had my ass whipped plenty of times, but you're not going to punk me.
1: You're getting tough here. You're getting angry. You're ready to go here.
0: Yeah. Oh, yeah. Always.
1: Don't you miss hitting somebody?
0: Occasionally. That's one of those things where the great thing about football is that, even for me in a position, like we started this with Bo Nix and how he's struggling, you know, and how he's not seeing the field and things are designed to be wide open and he sees it's coming wide open, but he just has this hesitation to pull the trigger, you know, and you see it. It's really easy to see as an offensive lineman. The general fan doesn't really see like when you're struggling. And when you are struggling, the one thing about playing the position I played is you can turn it into a street fight and you're probably not going to grade out very well. But you're not going to cost your team the game, and the announcers aren't going to go, "Wow, that Schlereth really sucks," you know. So it's one of those things you can kind of hide in that line of scrimmage a little bit. But man, when you're a quarterback and you're struggling, the whole world gets to see it.
1: Before I let you go, you were on the call for the Bengals and the Dolphins, and did you say Joe Burrow's the best quarterback in football?
0: Yeah, he's the best drop back. Pocket quarterback in football. He reminds me so much of Tom Brady. When you start to study him, he always stays, I call it, in this cylinder. He never gets out of this, so he's never flailing around. He's always right there, tough as nails, will climb the pocket. I said this about Brady all the time, and I'll say it about Joe Burrow, is the best scrambler in football that never leaves the pocket. He just has this sixth sense about where guys are, keeps his eyes down the field, just slides around, and then he always mechanically is throwing from a position of strength all the time. And I'm telling you, the other thing is, Dan, is you watch his processing skills. He sees what the defense is in, then he checks his movement skill at the snap, or his movement indicator at the snap. And if that movement indicator isn't the one he wants, he's back to the backside right now. And he'll get through a progression just like Joe Montana, just boom, okay, dump it off over here, boom, doom, boom. And it's a joy to watch. I spent Saturday, I watched all the film, and then Saturday, I got in this rabbit hole for about 3 hours of just watching Joe Burrow every throw he's made this year. And I just came away from it going, Lord have mercy, man. This, like, I'm diametrically opposed to the way they don't want to run the ball in Cincinnati. But I told Zach Taylor, as I sat down with him, you'll love this. He walked in the room. I go, I feel like I owe you an apology, but you're not getting one from me because I still don't like the way you run your offense. But I'm starting to understand why you run it that way. You know, we had a good laugh about it, but he's like, when you've got Joe Burrow, it's really hard to go, man, we just had a 2-yard run. I'd rather have an 11-yard completion, you know, and so I get it. But at the same time, I also know that the importance of controlling line of scrimmage and running the ball, especially when playoffs roll around and it gets cold and nasty out.
1: Good to talk to you. Thank you, Mark.
0: Likewise. You got it, buddy.
1: Mark Schlereth, 3-time Super Bowl champ with the Broncos. He didn't have anything nice to say about the Broncos offense, Todd.
2: He was being honest. We're all seeing a lot of things that we don't like right now.
1: Yeah, you're down on your Broncos. But
2: got to get it together.
1: They have throwback jerseys.
2: Both teams have throwback jerseys. The old school AFC West Seahawks and Broncos.
1: Yeah, I love it. Michael in Fort Wayne. Hi, Mike. What do you have for me?
3: Good morning, Dan. Thanks for taking my call. I've got two strong football-related opinions for you today.
1: Okay.
3: First, I think that whenever there's a big play and the refs throw a flag and let out all the air from the stadium, and then they pick up the flag, they should have to say what they were going to call as a penalty. You don't get to just steal all the electricity out of the moment and then say, oh, no, there's no penalty. Tell us what you were thinking. Secondly, every team has a specific loud sound that they will pipe through the stadium, like a foghorn or a siren on third downs or touchdowns, whatever. I'm a Purdue fan. We don't have much, but we do have a train mascot, and we do have a loud train sound. That makes sense. Dallas's mascot is not a train. Atlanta's mascot is not a train. Neither of them have a problem with playing a loud train sound. Purdue fans don't have much. If you're going to blow a train horn and you don't have a train mascot, you should have to pay us a royalty.
1: Okay. Thank you, Michael. Very detailed there. Strong opinions on that. Yes, Dylan?
4: I'm pretty sure Purdue is the biggest

0: drum in college football for the band.
1: Yeah.
0: That thing's massive.
1: Yes.
0: So you got that too.
1: Yay.
0: Yay.
1: Michael and Des Monet. Hey, Mike, what do you have for me?
2: Good morning, sir. Long time, several times. 6'3", dad bod, 280. On booing. Oh, excuse me. R.I.P. Chris. On booing, I'm a Vikings fan, and if you've watched their offense, fans have every right to boo. I don't think Kyler Murray is the answer.
1: Well, okay, but how does that help the offense when you boo? I know you want to get out your frustration. I'm just trying to understand, what is the message you're sending, and how do you think your team is going to respond, Michael?
2: Well, you are correct, but, you know, it's just, it is just venting frustration and, you know, just letting the team, they're not acting, playing to expectations. Thank goodness for the defense.
1: Oh, it's been wonderful. Brian Flores dialing some things up there. Yes, Marvin.
3: Is Philadelphia the one seed as far as fans that will boo their own teams? Because Green Bay was a shocker.
1: Well, the Jets are going to do that. Cardinal fans?
3: Well, Cardinals fans are classy, though.
1: No, weren't they up there on mean-spirited fans when they did that list?
3: Oh, that's the Arizona Cardinals.
1: Yeah.
3: But not, I was talking about the St. Louis Cardinals.
1: Oh, no. St. Louis Cardinals are they're a Hallmark greeting card. They're like, come on, you do it next time. Hey, keep your head up. Yes, Dylan.
0: I imagine Raider fans might be in that mix.
1: But I don't know if they're in that mix in Las Vegas. In Oakland,
0: yeah,
1: in the Coliseum, it felt like they were like, yeah, we got a crappy stadium, and if our team is not good, we're even angrier. And we got all dressed up.
3: They did with the spiked shoulder pads.
1: I know.
0: Those are so good. Hey, we're playing football on a baseball diamond.
1: That was so bad. So bad to watch that. And such a fun team. The Raiders, I mean, Al always had personalities. And, you know, you miss that. They embraced being bad. They embraced being nasty. They embraced the fact that the NFL didn't like them, didn't like their owner, you know, all of that. Yes, Marv.
3: Hot take. Best uniform in the NFL.
1: Well, you're the uniform guy. The Raiders, it's always great. And the, you know, you got the eye patch.
3: In 100 years, that uniform will still be the same.
1: Well, are creamsicles now viewed as really sharp-looking uniforms, the ones the Buccaneers have put out there occasionally?
3: I think a lot of those uniforms, like in the 80s, say like the Denver Nuggets, when they had the whole city,
1: yeah,
3: the skyline, those things came back. The Vancouver Grizzlies, I hated those. No, I know. But people liked those because they were loud and obnoxious. And so I think the same thing with, you know what happened? The creamsicle Buccaneers weren't good.
1: Yeah.
3: So you didn't like them.
1: Yeah.
3: But now, like, they're kind of in vogue, so.
1: I'd say the Chargers uniform is the number one seed. Yeah, powder blue.
3: 0-5 right now.
1: I know that, but I'm talking about the uniform. They're undefeated. No. Yes, Todd.
4: That would be powder boo to go with the theme from today.
1: All right. Thank you, Todd. How about we take a break? Last call for phone.
3: What's going on today with you two?
1: I don't, you know, he said some things during the commercial breaks, walking around the hallways, and I let him get away with those things. He's had some snide comments to me. And I said the last time, Todd, if I said that to you, what would happen? And you said that you would have a hard time getting over it.
4: You could handle that stuff, though. You're much tougher than me. You're not a softie.
1: Last call for phone calls. What we learn, what's in store tomorrow, right after this.

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0: Last call for phone calls. What we learn, what's in store tomorrow. Baseball coming up in a little more than an hour from now. The Guardians have Gavin Williams. The Rays have Griffin Jacks. Gavin Williams takes the mound for the first time since he struck out 12 in Game 5 of the ALDS. That was against Chicago. Well, that doesn't really count. He had 12 strikeouts against the Chicago White Sox. I think I might be able to pick off a couple of strikeouts against that team. Just say yes, Todd.
1: I think you could.
0: Thank you, Todd.
1: It's kind of mean, though.
0: It is. Tony in Colorado. Hey, Tony, what do you have for me today?
2: Hey, Dan, thanks for Divine. 5'9", a spit, 180. Hey, I just wanted to say something about the booing thing. First of all, booing's been going on since the days of the Coliseum. So booing's not, that's nothing that you should be writing home about. And second of all, if I'm paying $300, $400 for a ticket to a game, and my guys are leaving people on base, or my guys are dropping balls, I'm going to boo. I boo at home. I'm 69 years old, and I still boo at home. And Dan, I got to tell you, I boo every single time I see Aaron Boone come out of the Yankee dugout.
0: Well, you can't spell Boone without B-O-O.
3: Boo.
0: See what I did with that, Todd?
1: I did. I can't imagine watching a game on TV and actually making the sound boo as opposed to, what are they doing? I don't understand what they're doing.
0: Yeah, I wouldn't boo, but you might say something to the TV. Camille in Arizona. Hi, Camille.
4: Hi, Dan. Third time, long time. I'm calling to wish my sister, Michaela in Albuquerque, a happy birthday. We love and listen to your show every day, so I know right now she's probably jumping up and down and she's working from home. We are, unfortunately, members of the Dead Dad Club, but listening to you, who's a great girl dad yourself, soothes our heart a little bit. And so thank you for being who you are, and happy birthday, Michaela.
0: All righty. It always drives Paulie crazy when somebody calls in to wish like their husband or their wife happy birthday or happy anniversary. Why don't you just call your wife or your husband? Yes, Marvin.
5: Facebook post.
0: Oh,
5: happy Mother's Day to the rock of our family. She's sitting right next to you. Don't tell me.
0: Aaron in Fort Wayne. Hi, Aaron.
6: Hey, Dan, appreciate taking my call. You're talking about iconic moves earlier, and you named off all the fancy ones, but I would like to nominate Kenny Saylor, who led Wyoming to the national championship game in basketball in 1943, popularizing the jump shot. And I read a lot of articles from back in this time, and it was not as highly enthusiastic about this, people jumping and stuff like that, because you stayed on your feet playing defense all the time. So, that absolutely changed the game. Without jumping, Dan, basketball would not be.
0: Thank you, Aaron.
1: Ooh, cliffhanger. Stay tuned until tomorrow.
0: Yeah. I thought it was Hank Luzzetti who created the jump shot. I could be wrong. Mark in California. Mark in California.
7: Dan Danettes.
0: Hey.
7: 5'10", evenly distributed, 190. Just curious, after hearing the Purdue caller, when we listen to Not So Fast, and we hear Andrew make a point, and we hear Against the Grain in our head, are there somehow royalties involved in that?
0: I don't think so. Ray, did Kenny Saylor's invent the jump shot?
3: That's what I'm seeing, Dan.
0: Okay. All right. This day in sports history, Marvin.
5: You're going to love this one. 1969, Orioles manager Earl Weaver becomes the first manager ejected from a World Series game since 1935.
0: Yeah. You had the Bush push, Reggie Bush on this day. Maybe the tush push for, a signature play that the Eagles created. Todd, what'd you learn today?
1: An argument can be made that booing at a sporting event may be passe and has outlived its usefulness.
0: Dylan.
3: Boo.
0: Marvin.
5: Without jumping, basketball would be.
0: Ray.
3: Dodgers dynasty might be over.
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17: A couple Super Bowl contenders kick off week 6 in the NFL tonight when the Broncos host the Seahawks. The Broncos are currently tied for second in the AFC West at 3-2 after a win over the Chargers. Seattle's also second in its division at 3-2, but is looking to bounce after a tough loss to the NFC West leading 49ers. One half of the World Series matchup could be set tonight in L.A. The Brewers go for a sweep of the Dodgers. I'm Bill Herendon.
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19: A friend of mine, general manager in the NFL, said fans do not understand the difference in analytic and scouting departments. My friend has a dysfunctional owner, and they don't spend a lot on scouting. And he said a great story about Brock Purdy. They didn't have him as drafted.
13: A new day in The Herd starts now.
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19: Okay, here we go. It's a Thursday. We got a good one tonight. Seahawks, Broncos, excellent. And they got a good team in Milwaukee. Made a little trip out to Los Angeles. Foiling LA at every move. We're live. We're in Chicago. It's The Herd. 1 hour from now, Greg Cosell makes us all smarter as we head into week 6. And so the Dodgers trying to win a World Series is starting to have a third World Series, starting to have like Godfather 3 vibes to it. Like, some of the names are familiar. Al Pacino, Diane Keaton, Francis Ford Coppola still directing it. But it feels played out, and the Dodgers feel played out. I mean, last night, Dodgers only had two guys in the lineup under 30. The Brewers had only one over 30. And it does honestly feel a little bit like the Brewers are toying with the old Dodgers. You see Jake Bowers, the seventh inning, you know, an 11-pitch at bat. They did that in Game 2 against Yoshi, where you have these expensive Dodger arms trying to overpower Milwaukee, and they're just fouling stuff off, wearing Yoshi out, get him out of the game. That's what the great teams do. And think about this. I mean, the Dodgers in Game 2, you know, they scored because of a Milwaukee Brewer error, a rare error by the pitcher who threw the ball almost into the stands. And then last night, it's a bunch of Milwaukee walks, which, again, they don't do a lot of that allowed the Dodgers to get some runs, right? But if they don't make mistakes in Milwaukee, and they don't make a lot of them, but if they don't make mistakes like errors and walks, the Dodgers are absolutely no threat. Not only do the Dodgers not have a home run, they're batting .125 with men in scoring position, and their ERA is near 6. So everything works for Milwaukee. Nothing works for LA. And that's because one team is clearly better. I mean, the Dodgers have scored fewer runs than the Padres and the Yankees. And those teams have already been like eliminated. So the entire playoffs have been a bit of a struggle in the last couple of rounds. I mean, look at the numbers in front of you here. You know, one team's got 5 home runs. One has none. One team can steal a base. One has none. One ERA is 1.67. One's almost 5.5. So this is a complete and utter mismatch. Don't, you know, I know the big money Dodgers, and they've got a lot of big names. Milwaukee's better. They're younger. The Dodgers feasted this year on home runs, elite starting pitching, and clutch hitting. None of it is working. Absolutely none of it. Trust your eyes. Stop talking about stars and payrolls. This is a complete and utter mismatch. And you see it in all sports. You see these great teams that get old. We talked about it yesterday. Those old Philly team won a series in 08, got there and lost in 09. Next year lost in the NLCS. Next year divisional series. This is what you're looking at. Dodger fan. You could tell Dodger fans later innings. Like, they know it's over. And it rarely ends with dignity or beautifully. Like, it ends like this. It's a clunker. You kind of drive it off the cliff. And, you know, here was A-Rod. It can be hard to watch because they had a chance to win 3 straight. No National League team's ever done that, right? We wanted to get them to the series, right? At least people, not in Milwaukee, they're not thinking that, but here's A-Rod after.
24: It's hard to watch. I mean, it reminds me of the first time I saw Mike Tyson get knocked out. You can't believe what you're seeing. I mean, we were in awe in the green room watching with our mouths open, but Poppy, the Brewers, they simply melt your soul away, and they did that again tonight.
19: Yeah, they did. It is a mismatch. And we'll have more on the Brewers and the Rays World Series. You know, fans often yell at media, you guys have an agenda, you guys have a bias. I think too many people who are not in the media have a bias, a payroll bias, because money creates anxiety and resentment. Look around what's happening in baseball. The Dodgers are the outlier the last few years. They spend a lot of money and win a World Series. The Phillies, the Braves, the Red Sox, the Padres, the Mets, the Yankees, they spend money and don't. The Blue Jays. So what we watch for the Dodgers is the outlier. It's the exception. Big money gets you big final results. Look at who's left on payrolls. Brewers, Rays, Guardians. And we're still going to have a labor stoppage. All right. So I've always believed the more talented people are, the more chances they take because they're not afraid of failure, right? We all know Ben Affleck's really talented. He has a Netflix series right now called Animals. He's getting dragged. It's not doing real well. But we watched him act in Good Will Hunting. We watched him direct in Gone Baby Gone, The Town, Argo. I've heard him speak about the industry. Ben Affleck is brilliant. He's a great director. He's a tremendous actor. And he takes big swings. And sometimes, like Marlon Brando did. Sometimes Anthony Hopkins had a couple of stinkers. Sometimes the greats take swings. And I've said this about Josh Allen. I'm okay with him having bad Sundays because he gets so many big plays on the other end. So tonight, Sam Darnold, who is judged differently than every other quarterback in the league, Sam Darnold, with no run game, new offensive coordinator, goes to Denver. What you should really care about with a quarterback, can my guy win a Super Bowl? Check. That's really all that matters. Where he went to college, where he was drafted, what's his resume, arm strength. Doesn't mean anything. It's window dressing. Can the quarterback you have right now in Tennessee win a Super Bowl? I'm going no. Geno Smith, Jets, I'm going to go no. Sam Darnold, he's a made man. But like a good actor, he's big, he's got a big arm, he's super athletic. I've seen two USC quarterbacks in my entire life that were different, Carson Palmer and Sam Darnold. They were different. And there's been a lot of good ones and a lot of five-star guys. The four things, the four boxes, when you get drafted as a college quarterback to the NFL that you can check. Number one, are you an NFL quarterback? Or do you just get drafted, sixth round, never play? Check. Can you be a starter in the NFL as a quarterback? Sam Darnold, check. Can you be paid like a franchise quarterback? A franchise spends big money and commits to you. Check. And can you get to a Super Bowl and win it? Check, check. That's all that matters. I always feel Darnold's the only guy in the league that we have to grade like a kindergartner giving progress reports every like week. Yet little Joshy was good. He was good this week. He didn't throw any tantrums. He didn't throw any Cheerios at the other kids. I'm not going to do that with Sam Darnold. I go back and I look. I mean, people say this. Well, Colin, last year, he had a great defense. Find me the guys winning Super Bowls that don't have a great something. Aaron Rodgers, 22 years in the league. Been to one Super Bowl, 1-0. It was his only top five defense. I mean, by the way, Patrick Mahomes, Andy Reid and Spags, arguably the best head coach, the best defensive quarterback in the league. Travis Kelce, Tyreek Hill, Pro Bowl tackles, Pro Bowl center. Find me the guys that win Super Bowls and don't have something great. And the other thing is, when you go back to last year's Seahawks team, everybody's like, well, I mean, of course they won. No, actually, they weren't a perfect team. Number one, JSN, they are overly reliant last year and this year on JSN. Last year, looked it up, 37% of the team's catches came from JSN. That's the most since 2012. That's not, you want another guy. They don't have it. Secondly, is the offensive line last year, PFF, middle of the pack. Number three is they were the third youngest team in the league. They were a little too young to be winning Super Bowls. Green Bay had been young for years. They were sneaking into the playoffs. Seattle was Green Bay's age, drove through the toughest conference, and won a Super Bowl. So last year they were 3-2 after five games. Darnold was the new quarterback. They were a young defense. They were finding their way. They did it Thanksgiving. This year they're 3-2. They got cluster injuries at running back. Now Darnold got hurt. Darnold's got a new offensive coordinator. They're finding their way. But he's a made man. He can do it. He gets graded like nobody else. You know, once you get the Super Bowl and you hoist the trophy, you're like, yeah, we can win with Sam. And they can win again this year with Sam. The defense is not as good. They had to let some guys go. The running back spot could be really good if Charbonnet and Price are ever healthy at the same time. But I like him tonight. They're okay. Sam's okay. Here's his offensive coordinator, Brian Fleury, working on Sam, the offense, all of it without the run game to be more decisive.
2: It's relying more heavily on plays that we have a lot of experience with, both through training camp and through the first couple weeks, that he's comfortable making swift decisions and progressing through. So we're going to lean more in that direction.
19: Sam's 30-8 the last three seasons with a trophy. He's the only quarterback in the league if he throws three picks tonight. Look! Nobody, we don't do it with anybody else. And by the way, one of the reasons that I think Ben Affleck is great is that he does take chances. Nobody that takes big swings is going to have 38 great movies, either directing them or acting in them. Doesn't work that way. The more you work, the more misses that are going to happen. But as an artist, I want you to take big swings because the result is better art. And I want my quarterback to take big swings. And Sam Darnold, since 2024, he is fourth in big plays. So I get some misses. I get some animals on Netflix. I get some swings and misses, but I get the upside. That's why I'll defend the Josh Allens. I'll defend the Darnolds. I defended Andrew Luck. Take swings. The more talented people are, the more chances they take because they don't fear failure. All right, we got a problem with Jalen Hurts in Philadelphia. That's what people think. That's not actually the problem. The Dodgers season is, listen, J-Mac, you're holding down the fort in L.A. Not doing a very good job. Teams are dissolving.
20: It's going to be okay. It's going to be all right. I do have an issue with the Ben Affleck movie Animals. I did watch it over there. It's not bad. You know, it's not bad. I mean, listen, Ben Affleck's a fine actor. The Dodgers are going to be a fine baseball team. And Sam Darnold is not 30-8, Colin. Just a fact check here. His special teams and defense won many of those games last year for him in Seattle. Two fourth quarter comebacks. That's it. The whole season, too. Led almost the entire postseason. But I'm with you on Seattle tonight.
19: I like Seattle tonight. Everybody has his own they're trying to get to. The focus, the clarity, the moment. And you need that tech, perhaps, to get you there. And that's where JLab comes in. 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
19: 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If Kyle Shanahan calls you and you are an assistant or a coordinator, you take the call as soon as possible and you listen. And you are likely to accept the offer. When David Culley had the one-year gig with the Texans, did you ever see how bad that staff was? Coaches know who can coach. Right? Like they know who can coach. And one of the dilemmas with Philadelphia that doesn't get talked about a lot is that, you know, Sean Mannion, the New York Times reported the current OC of the Eagles. And he was only one team was really offering him and interviewing him, according to the New York Times, as OC Philadelphia. Why? Because if Nick Sirianni's your coach, you're not getting top of the market people coming to you. Shanahan, the minute Robert Saleh loses a gig, Saleh's like, get me to Shanahan. And he did a great job with a beat up Niners defense. McVay and Shanahan, Raheem Morris may not work as a head coach, but that's a great DC. Where does Raheem Morris go? Back to Shanahan or back to McVay? We can all blame Jalen Hurts on this stuff. But of the many reasons, and I've said this from day one with Sirianni, he doesn't design plays. He doesn't call plays. And I'm not convinced he's great in the room with his team, right? Like, so what does he do? So they've had four different OCs and three different DCs, and they interviewed 17 people apparently for the last OC, but it's just one of those unspoken things. McVay calls you, Shanahan calls you, Vrabel calls you, the top coaches call you, you pick up the phone and listen. Right. The other guys call you. You may not call back. Maybe you do as a professional courtesy, but you're not serious about taking the job. So the current market always tells you what people think of you now and what they think of you going forward. And, you know, we'll call and he had Shane Steichen. We'll call and he had Kellen Moore. Great GM, stacked roster, a bunch of good offensive players. But those guys move on, and that seems like a long time ago. The longer Shane Steichen is running this team, the harder it is to get elite people. And, I mean, that's just coaches know. You can't fool the coaches. We always talk about this. Players can't fool players. The players know who can play, and the coaches know who can coach. So I think Philadelphia's gotten to a point when Nick Sirianni first gets the job, your first couple of years, then people sometimes join you because, you know, you're not going to fire a coach within a year or two. So you have some guaranteed income for a couple years. But as a coach struggles, I mean, don't get me wrong. Kyle Shanahan's had several losing seasons and there was a little wobble in Sean McVay and Andy Reid has had down seasons. But there's certain guys that call and everybody picks up the phones and listens. And I just think you have a situation now where you're running through coordinators and the top of the market guys are not terribly interested. And if you look at Philadelphia's last three seasons, they've gone from averaging 27 to 22 to now 18, and they are circling the drain in the second half offensively. And I got nothing against Sean Mannion. Could be a great guy, could eventually be a great coach, but he's a kid. And we all said, uh-oh, new offense, kid, doesn't have a lot of experience. Philly's a hard place to coach. So, I think this is the dilemma. It's just easier, right, to you watch the players, you buy the players' jersey, you buy their apparel, their shoes, you buy whatever. You're very emotionally connected to a player. But if a player is struggling and we know they have talent, we know Jalen Hurts has talent, we know Philly's offense has talent, it is a pretty obvious solution here, right? Like the staff's not very good. And that's not to say that every great coach nails every assistant or coordinator they hire. Okay, there are misses. There are people that interview great but don't deliver. There are people that you bring in the building and they just don't work. There are guys that are really good coordinators, Dennis Allen, don't work as head coaches. I'm not saying it's easy, but it feels like to me in Philadelphia, the staffs just keep getting weaker and weaker and weaker, and here's Jalen Hurts on the struggles.
3: We've got to establish ourselves in that identity, and I think we've been intentional on trying to establish aspects of our game. We've got to be able to say, hey, this is who we are, but maybe this game, this is what this game looks like. Or you know, it evolves, but I think that's an identity in itself. And so I think that's more of a gelling thing, if that makes sense, putting it together and everybody learning everyone around them.
19: Yeah, I don't like Philadelphia again this week. This is like a 2-year deal with this offense in the second half. It's beyond a trend. Bo Nix struggling in the first quarter, the Eagles struggling in the second half offensively. Those are beyond trends. It's their realities, and here's J-Mac with the news.
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6: This is the Herdline News.
20: I haven't talked about the Chiefs lately. They were on a bye last week, but they come out of the bye kind of banged up at wide receiver. Colin, with Tyquan Thornton down for the year and Rashee Rice not practicing with a hamstring, these are the two wide receivers after Xavier Worthy. Two gentlemen named Jalen Royals and Cyrus Allen. I'm not familiar with their work. Patrick Mahomes really is not. They have a combined 8 targets this season, in their career. Here's Mahomes on his new young wide receivers.
8: They put in the work. Obviously, we've had the guys in front of them with Tyquan going out there and playing great football. And so they've had to put in the work at practice, and they've been doing that. And so now their number gets called, and they're going to step into the role and do their job. And so I'm excited for them. We'll put them in position to succeed. I have a lot of trust in those guys, a lot of confidence in them. So we'll continue to push it forward.
19: Yeah, this is... Boy, I like Kansas City in this game, but it feels like they've had a 4-year issue at wide receiver, and they're just kind of putting Band-Aids on it. Now that they have the power running game, it'll probably be a little easier.
20: Yeah, we're a Kenneth Walker injury away from the Chiefs looking like the Chargers, Colin, honestly. Remember, last year, the Chiefs, no wide receivers, no run game.
19: Right.
20: Kelce Mahomes, and right. They were like a 5 or 6 win team.
19: Right.
20: So essentially, Kenneth Walker is keeping them afloat right now.
19: Yeah.
20: Making all the trains move on time and like... If something happens to Kenneth Walker right now, this is not a playoff team. That's why I'm not buying them as like a Super Bowl contender.
19: Yeah, that's fair.
20: I mean, seriously, have you heard of these two guys, Royals and Cyrus Allen?
19: Well, it's not a wide receiver league. Remember, as the weather gets cold, Thanksgiving on, you know, speed receivers have very little impact on outcomes of games. It's really like, that's why I keep saying about New England. Special teams are good. Coaching's excellent. Defense is good. They can run the ball semi-proficiently. They're not a big over-the-top team. Teams that do what wins in November. New England's one of those teams. They're not flashy. Kansas City, if Kenneth Walker is healthy, is doing what winning teams do. Smart coaching, stingy defense, run the football, and they won't be great at wide receiver. So they always talk about certain things win in baseball postseason. Certain things are undervalued, overvalued. The great wide receiving group, Ja'Marr Chase and T. Higgins, they can't make the playoffs with Joe Burrow the last 3 years. Tyreek Hill, non-factor in December, January games. So I don't worry about, if Kenneth Walker's healthy, you can be the 21st best receiving core and get to a Super Bowl. Look at the Seahawks last year. If you take out JSN, I mean, they don't throw to anybody else. Like, it's really an issue. 37% of catches, that's like you have to go way, almost a decade back to find a team that was that reliant on one guy. That's not ideal.
20: Yeah,
19: special
20: the Bills,
19: teams, defense. Yep. You know, I mean,
20: the Bills don't have a superstar receiver. Jags, Parker Washington, I mean, he's really good, but he's not a superstar. And the weather is an interesting point. If the Chiefs get home field advantage, I think you're right. They probably go to the Super Bowl. But if the Bills do with their new stadium, or Jacksonville does, might be a different story with the warm weather or indoor. Let's move on to the Buffalo Bills, Colin. They got a game at the Raiders this week. Feels like a trap-y spot.
19: Yeah.
20: I did read that the Bills are staying on the West Coast. I guess they were out here Irvine, California for a few days, and now they're going to head to Vegas. Head to Vegas for a few days before the Sunday showing. We'll see if everybody keeps out of trouble. But speaking of trouble, Max Crosby could be chasing down Josh Allen. And here is the star quarterback talking about the great Max Crosby.
9: What makes him so good is his motor. He's extremely relentless. He's never out of the play. He's on the field dang near every snap, too. He's an ultimate competitor and a guy that you have to understand where he's at all times.
20: It's a tough spot for the Bills. So they had the Monday game, and they decided we're not going to travel back east and then come to Vegas.
19: Right.
20: We're just going to stay in California, hang out, do some bonding.
19: This is a I mean, I guess this is one of the really great things about the NFL is we don't look at the Raiders right now. They're in a building process, a rebuilding process. We don't look at them as a great team, but they're a live dog here. This is a really interesting game. Very rarely in, you know, in the NBA would you look at a really good team against Sacramento and go, oh, must watch. This could actually be a really live dog for the Raiders at home. Again, off a short rest, out of their environment, West Coast staying. That's always wonky and weird. And oh, by the way, Buffalo's probably a little dinged up. That game went to overtime. A lot of extra plays. So I think this is if I had to, I take the Raiders and the points, and I think it's a very competitive game.
20: Yeah. You know, when teams go east, I think the Niners, they stay at the Greenbrier. I'm fairly certain it's in West Virginia.
19: Yeah.
20: Basically isolated. You're not around anything.
19: Yeah.
20: You know, you're the Bills. You're out here in L.A. Now you're going to Vegas for Thursday, Friday, Saturday ahead of the matchup. I don't know. You know, the South Beach flu is like a thing.
19: Yeah.
20: Is there a Vegas flu? I heard when the Golden Knights were ascending in NHL.
19: Well,
20: I don't follow hockey.
19: I think in volume sports like baseball, NBA, hockey, you know, where there isn't the most urgency. I mean, in hockey, if you're on a six-game winning streak and you go to Vegas, you know, you may stay out a little later. In the NFL, it's one game a week. I don't think that's a problem.
20: That's a big difference. So we'll see. I think I'm with you taking the points with the Raiders. I don't think they're going to win this, though. Do you?
19: No, I'll take Buffalo. But we've seen a lot of underdogs. Last week was another example of a lot of dogs covering that. You know, everybody thought Jacksonville was going to smoke Philly, and Jacksonville came out, and it was Liam Cohen had a bad Sunday. Penalties were a mess. They were terrible in the red zone. You're like, Jacksonville played as bad as they have played in a season. They were atrocious.
20: Yeah.
19: The coaching wasn't even good, and they have great coaching staff. So it's like, you just don't know what you're getting.
20: I think favorites of 7-10 are horrific this season around the league. I'll have the numbers for you tomorrow in headlines. Final story, college football, massive one in Bloomington.
19: Huge. Ryan Day's on the show tomorrow.
20: Oh, exciting. Ohio State at Indiana, rematch of a classic Big Ten title game. Now, listen, there's a lot to get to on this game. I do want to point out Ohio State has a loss to Texas, not a bad loss. If they lose this game, Colin, in Bloomington, again, not a bad loss, you got to start worrying about, hey, is Ohio State still going to make the playoff? I really think that's a discussion. This is must win for the Buckeyes. And here's Ryan Day on getting revenge on Indiana.
2: Anything that happened last year has anything to do with what's going on this year. This is a new team. And, all that matters is how we play on Saturday. Nothing that happened in the past has anything to do with what's going on this weekend. You know, we can learn from the past, you know, and so some of the guys who played in that game can learn about all the reasons why we came up short, and that's fine, and that's good. But the focus has to be on right now, and that's it.
19: You know, listen, let's say they lose a field goal game. They lost to Texas at the 1 yard line and outplayed them for about 60% of the game. And let's say they lose to Indiana. Again, in a 12-team playoff, if they ran the rest of the table, I have no problem putting Ohio State in. Again, it does matter how you lose. That Texas game, I mean, they were at the 1 yard line. I mean, and if they played again, I'd absolutely take Ohio State to beat Texas. Absolutely, yeah, I would. So I think you should be able to lose two close games to two excellent teams and make the playoffs.
20: Yeah, Notre Dame lost two games by a combined like 5 points last year. Now, they're not in a conference.
19: Right.
20: But everybody felt they got jobbed.
19: Well, I think differently about Notre Dame. Notre Dame is not a full-fledged member of a conference. They have made that choice. I'm not a fan of that. I have respect for the program. But if it comes down to flipping a coin, you're not a full-fledged member of a conference. Ohio State is a full-fledged member. That matters. Yeah. You have the right to not be a full-fledged member. I respect your appeal and belief in that. And you can keep more of your money. Okay. But I'm not going to give you the benefit of the doubt like I would give an Ohio State or a Texas who has these teams they go up against every year. They're baked in. You can't avoid them. Ohio State and Notre Dame, it looks the same. It's different if the Buckeyes lose two or anybody in a conference that loses two close games to excellent teams.
20: And the Buckeyes were on the road at Texas, now on the road at Indiana.
19: That's
20: just
19: right.
20: As Notre Dame was at Miami last year.
19: You got to contextualize losses, that it all matters.
20: I don't know that I agree with Day on last year's totally different. Like, The coaches are the same, largely. The schemes are largely the same. Julian Sain is back.
19: I think this is a tough matchup for Indiana because I think Ohio State can beat

0: well. You're struggling, and he lives two houses down, and the cars parked in the driveway are a reminder of his success in your struggles. Money does weird things to friendships and relationships. And in baseball, Dodgers bad. Rays good. And we're going to have labor struggles for the next 6 months. Don't let your anxiety about money and payrolls get in the way of what your eyes are seeing. The two best teams in the sport, and I don't think it's arguable, are the Brewers and the Rays. And I asked that question 4 months ago. What happens when they make the World Series? Okay. Even in college football, everybody's fearful of the NIL. Well, LSU, Texas A&M, and Oregon are top five in NIL spending and are 10-7. And Kentucky is 5-1, second lowest NIL football spending in the entire SEC. And I watched Kentucky this weekend against LSU, and Kentucky is better. So this is what money does. People freak out. The Dodgers are the outlier. Let me give you teams that spend a lot of big money. The Blue Jays, the Mets, the Yankees that can't play defense. Braves, Phillies, Padres, Cubs, who didn't have any pitching. They're all gone. Brewers, Tampa, Guardians are not. So I will say this. There's also two things about big spending in baseball that don't get discussed. There is a real downside to spending huge money on stars. The number one downside is, generally speaking, the guys that make a lot of money have been around a while. They're older players. Older players get hurt more often and recover more slowly. Blake Snell's making a fortune. 9 starts for the Dodgers. Aaron Judge could never make the playoffs. Okay, he's mid-30s. So when you have a rich roster and it's full of stars, a lot of those are older players. The second thing is those big contracts in baseball are hard to move. I mean, the Blue Jays signed Vlad Guerrero to like a 14-year deal. He had 9 home runs this year. And he's already saying, yeah, I get paid for what I did previously. You can't get out of that thing. They're stuck for a decade and a half. So Milwaukee could move any of their players. Almost, I mean, Milwaukee tomorrow could move chess pieces any way they wanted to. Tampa could. The Guardians could. Dodgers couldn't. Who's taking Mookie Betts' deal? Blake Snell. So older players, which rich players are often older, hurt more. Harder to recover, slower recovery, and it's harder to move those pieces. You get locked into guys. I mean, Giancarlo Stanton, Yankee contract. That thing's been an albatross forever. Can't move that thing. And that limit, that's why they're not a great defensive team. Right? The Steinbrenners have, you know, they'll spend money. They're not going to be crazy. And they've been locked into that Stanton contract forever. So, everybody talks about media bias, and we have it, but I think there's payroll gap angst, and money does weird things to people and creates resentment, and the Dodgers are the outlier. Spend a lot of money, incredibly well run, and deliver. And we're seeing what's happening to them this year. They're old, they're injured, and they got some contracts they cannot get out of. A-Rod yesterday on winning in today's baseball climate.
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0: 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It's like San Diego. The environment's crazy. I mean, how do you not love, you know, what San Diego fans and Brewer fans or Cub fans, the environment matters. The city loves them. Secondly, they do everything well. I mean, honestly, the bullpen, the starting pitching, runners in scoring position, they're a well-run, nimble, smartly managed team with a fan base that worships their players, good minor league system. 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I find Milwaukee

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15: I just instantly started freaking out, yelling to the world, what's going on? 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
16: 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And all it was off.
12: 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Blood Trails.
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0: 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So, if there's a team that should be 4-1, but instead is 2-3, it's probably the Cowboys, because after that Baltimore loss, I think we all said coaching really did them in late. And then after that Tampa Bay game, in which they were a 9-point favorite at home and literally did not show up to play after the first drive, I think all of us looked at that and thought coaching was the problem. So Dallas could be a 4-1 win team. And I said going into this season, I did not have them as a playoff team, though I also said take their top 10 players. They have elite, high-end luxury talent. But I think coaching is, listen, you can have a Maserati roster, but this is not a Waymo league. You got to have a driver of it. All right. So I don't like this staff. So ask yourself, when is the last time? It's easy to pick on the Cowboys. When is the last time Dallas had an elite staff, or at least an above average staff? It's not that long ago. It's 2022. Mike McCarthy's won a Super Bowl, was the head coach. Kellen Moore was the OC. And Dan Quinn may not work as a head coach. He was the DC. That's a good staff. That's a very good staff. Dallas, not only top five offense and defense, won a playoff game. And in fact, they were 4-1 when Cooper Rush had to start because Dak was hurt. They took Cooper Rush and won 4 or 5 games. So just 4 years ago, this is what to me is hard to wrap my brain around. 4 years ago, Jerry saw the value of coaching and how important it is. Again, it's not a Waymo league. The players may be the Maserati. You got to have drivers. It just, I mean, New England, Gerard Mayo to Mike Vrabel. Unwatchable, Super Bowl. So now it's not always easy to get the A coach. He's sometimes not available in the market, right? That's sometimes you have to hire a coordinator, and that's about a 50-50 proposition. But, I mean, when you do get a great coordinator, you take care of them. I mean, the Vikings just made Brian Flores the top paid DC in the league, and they're 5-0, and they're not scoring any points. And I don't think their defensive personnel is as good as their production out of Brian Flores. Like, I think he's better than the talent. So all those Cowboy coaches on that 2022 staff became head coaches. Kellen Moore, Dan Quinn got the Washington job, McCarthy now with Pittsburgh. I mean, that's a good thing to think about. When you are hiring a coordinator, can he be a head coach? If not, in short order, I'm not talking 8 years from now, can he be a head coach? Go look at that Rams team that won the Super Bowl. You got Kevin O'Connell's the OC and McVay's the head coach and Raheem Morris. He didn't work when he got his second head coaching job, but he was capable of being a head coach. He got it in Atlanta. And by the way, the minute he got let go, boom, the Niners hire him. Coaches know who can coach. So Dallas has, Schottenheimer was not interviewing for head coaching jobs. He's the head coach. And, you know, the young kid they had to kind of semi-demote, Parker, the young DC, he wasn't really interviewing for a lot of DC jobs, forget head coach. So, like, that's what's weird to me. And there's a report now, oh boy, that the Cowboys had a players-only meeting, and here's Mike Tomlin's thoughts on that.
18: As a coach, what do you think when your team is having a players-only meeting?
19: I think you did.
18: Yes!
19: If it did occur, I'd like to not hear about it. The fact that you hear about it is what makes it BS. You know what I mean?
18: Exactly.
19: We had a players-only meeting. Yeah. You know? if it was authentic and real, then it wouldn't be reported.
0: Yeah, so stuff gets out because somebody wants it out and players want it out that they're having a players-only meeting. And you're generally cooked if that. And Jerry, to his credit, Jerry's been loyal to some average coaches through the years. Remember, Mike McCarthy left Jerry. They offered an extension. Mike left Jerry. So this stuff is, it's not like Dallas hasn't recently had very good coaches. 2022 was a very good staff. Here's this week's NFL schedule. Every week there's an upset. Big dogs this year have done really, really well. I like Seattle tonight to cover by a field goal. I think it's a close, fairly low scoring game. I ask J-Mac every week, give me an upset. Not as an upset. I think the Jets and the Patriots is close. I think if you look at what the Jets do well and where the Patriots aren't great, I think it's a low-scoring, close game. New England wins.
20: Yeah, you know, that's a plug-and-play. Hold your nose and bet your after-tax dollars on the Jets. I wrote this one up thanks to the model. Drake May had his two of his best games last year against the Jets and Aaron Glenn's defense. I mean, he was unbelievable. We haven't really talked about it, but circle that Monday game, Colin. Okay, Deebo Samuel out. Dre Greenlaw suspended. Niners riding high after a win over Seattle. Washington coming in down. Oh, nobody's touching Dan Quinn and Jaden. They're clowns. What a joke that show is. I would be careful with the Niners there.
0: Well, the other one that's really interesting is Dallas. Remember, Green Bay wins beautifully, aesthetically. Over the top, looked easy, crushed their rivals. Statement plant a flag game for Green Bay. Dallas loses, humiliated in a standalone game. Yeah. Dallas now, because they played on Thursday, that was a Thursday game.
20: Yeah, against the Bucs.
0: Against Tampa, so a little extra time. So Dallas has extra time. Humiliated, standalone game, and actually they have an elite corner and a really gifted safety, whereas that's been the Bears' issue. They really struggle at corner right now, so you could see that Green Bay, their game plan was obvious and intentional, and we're just going to keep going down the field. I think Dallas is a much better matchup. I've always said, when talented teams, say what you want about the Cowboy coaching, Dallas is talented. Talented teams that get humiliated in standalone TV games, generally the following week, regardless of problems, play their butt off. 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
29: From the Fox 13 Weather Center, I'm Chief Meteorologist Brian McMillan. We'll be looking at morning fog and afternoon sunshine today with high temperatures much warmer, right around 70 degrees.
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32: The Brewers are a win away from the World Series, taking a 3-0 NLCS lead on the Dodgers with a 6-2 Game 3 win after the Dodgers had taken a 2-1 lead in the 6th. Back-to-back homers in the 7th by Jake Bowers and Garrett Mitchell put Milwaukee ahead for good. Brewers manager Pat Murphy.
33: It's what it's all about in the game, you know, to be that locked in that you respond every time. And it's resiliency, it's a belief, it's all those things.
32: The Brewers go for a series sweep tonight. The ALCS, which is tied at one, resumes today with the Guardians hosting the Rays. The game moved up to the afternoon due to incoming bad weather. Also from baseball, despite making the playoffs, the Astros have fired manager Joe Espada after three seasons. Meanwhile, the Phillies are keeping Don Mattingly, signing him to a two-year deal. NFL news. Rams left tackle Adelrick Jackson had his suspension reduced from 2 to 1 game. Jackson disciplined for punching the Bills' Bradley Chubb Monday night. And the first game of Week 6 in the NFL is tonight. The Broncos host the Seahawks. I'm Matt McCoy.
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5: Okay, here we go. Always been a fan hour or two here. Greg Cosell in a couple of minutes. I like analytics, but as you well know, I prefer manalytics. Which is analytics, but allowing guys, alphas, males to just make plays. I know analytically the New York Knicks were not supposed to win the title. They don't shoot a ton of threes, but they were a great fourth quarter team because they practiced manalytics. Get Jaylen Brown, the man, the ball. He'll run the offense. Not going to shoot threes. It's not power dunks. It's just situationally, he gets baskets. The Knicks were manalytics. What's interesting about the Milwaukee Brewers is I'm reading Jared Diamond, who's a baseball national writer for the Wall Street Journal. It's fascinating. The Brewers had the highest ground ball rate in the majors. That's the opposite of what analytics tells you to do. It's all about get the ball in the air. No. They have more ground balls than anybody. They also pull the ball less than anybody. And analytics want you to hit it to the pull side. And they also hit the second fewest home runs. So, you know, analytics is power pitching, power hitting, get the ball in the air. Don't worry about strikeouts. And yet the Brewers are a scoring machine. Now, last night, they were a power team. Here's Joe Davis of Fox with a couple of the Brewer long balls.
9: Dine run at first. Go ahead, run at the plate. There he goes again. A high drive to deep right field. Jake Bowers this time punches it with a home run. Now Mitchell scalds the ball, and the Brewers have gone back-to-back bombs. All season the grit, all season the fight back. And now in the championship series, the home run power as well. Milwaukee leads game 3-4-2.
5: What's great about Milwaukee, there's obviously great leadership in the building because they're not followers, they're leaders. Everybody's hitting the ball in the air. They're like, let's just get on base. Let's put pressure on the defense. Like, let's not play the analytic game. Here's the talent we have. Bat on ball. We don't worry about pulling it. We're not, you know, overly consumed hitting home runs like the Yankees. And they're a scoring machine. And they don't pull it. They don't hit the deep ball. They hit ground balls. So I find them very, that just tells me they've got leadership in the building. They're leaders. They're not followers. And I love that. Good for Milwaukee. Greg Cosell, 47 years, NFL Films is joining us tonight. Seattle at Denver. And in that game, there's some interesting discussion points. Let's start, Greg, with Bo Nix. First quarter's awful. It's the dilemma we can't solve. Excellent fourth, awful first quarter. What does the film say? Your theory, or what does the film say behind what has been like a 2-year problem?
10: Well, I think this year in particular, what you see when you watch Bo Nix, Colin, is he's a little too unsettled in the pocket. There's too much unnecessary movement. And when the quarterback moves when he shouldn't, a couple of things happen. The first is it really causes problems for your offensive line because the offensive line expects him to be in a given spot. And if he's not there, that's a problem. And he does that far too much. And then the other issue with that, of course, is that he'll leave throws on the field because he moves when he doesn't have to. But there's another part to this as well, which really shows up. And it's funny. I usually don't look at numbers until after I watch tape because I don't want the numbers to prejudice me about what I'm going to see. But I'm watching them week after week after week, and I'm noticing there's literally no intermediate passing game to their offense. And then I look at the numbers and see that he has one of the fewest numbers of throws from the line of scrimmage, air yards between 12 and 22 yards in the NFL. He is among the fewest. So they really have no intermediate passing game. And when you combine that with the fact that they really have a very static and stagnant run game, it's an offense that's very condensed and doesn't sustain. And that's been a big problem for them this season.
5: So Seattle's defense is good. It's not as good. And this is what happens. You win a trophy, you hoist a Lombardi, guys want to get paid. How do you think Seattle attacks them? What do you see from Seattle's defense tonight?
10: Well, Seattle last week, it's funny. The Niners, they didn't put up big rushing yards, but I'm sure you saw a good part of that game. But they did run the ball pretty well. And they controlled the interior of that Seahawks defensive line at times throughout the game. And when really good players have that happen to them, they usually come back the next week. I would expect Byron Murphy, Leonard Williams, Sharon Reed to be really strong tonight. And I think that they'll control that. And again, the game's in Denver. You never know about home field games. But I would expect this defense, and they also have Love and Okada back at safety. And I know they were back last week as well, but they are two really good players. There are some in the league that think Love is as good as there is as a back-end safety because Seattle plays a ton of two-high shell. So I think their defense will start to really play much better now going into the sixth week.
5: I've talked about when everybody was selling their Drake May stock, I said, hold it. You don't have to buy more, but hold it. And my take is really good coaches do a better job of course correcting when young players struggle. It could be a young corner. It could be a young tight end.
10: Yeah.
5: But really good coaching takes a struggling young player. It gives them confidence. And I thought what Green Bay did the following week against Buffalo was 27 carries from the first two backs, and May started moving more, running more. It's like, that's good coaching. So go to May struggling and May flourishing. What's the thing that Greg Cosell sees on film?
10: Yeah. I mean, you know, it's funny. I don't think there was a huge difference, to be honest with you. I think Josh McDaniels is a believer in the intermediate and the intermediate to vertical passing game. They push the ball down the field. May can do that. He's big. He's physical. He's strong. He's a very easy thrower. They've got really good route concepts at the intermediate and vertical levels. And that's starting to show. I mean, he's a good player. You know, it's not as if all of a sudden he's a bad player. Now, the one issue, because as you know, Colin, everything is week to week, depending on the matchup. And they've got the Jets this week. And that Jet defense, the front seven, they are fast and they are physical.
5: Yes.
10: And I believe that Will Campbell will be out. So they're going to play the rookie at left tackle, Kyle Blomu from Utah. And he had some struggles last week against the Raiders. And that'll be interesting to watch because they've had to chip and keep blockers in to help their tackles quite a bit this year, and that does limit what you can do in your pass game.
5: Yeah, the Jets may not win a lot of games, but your eyes do not deceive you. They are fast, they are aggressive, they've drafted well, and they've got some nice players on both sides. All right, Jags take on
10: the Texans.
5: I've said this, if Jacksonville played in New York, they'd be on the cover of magazines, they'd be the discussion in the league. You can't run against them. They've won 12 of the last 13. Last week they played poorly and won. I mean, they really made, even Liam Cohen had an odd red zone trip. I didn't like it all, and he's terrific. Let's talk Jags defense against C.J. Stroud.
10: Yeah.
5: This is a, you know, divisional battle. What do you foresee happening?
10: Well, by the way, I think Stroud has actually played well this year despite their record. But the Jags are really interesting because Anthony Campanelli is their D coordinator, and he's young. He's one of the better ones in the league. And he does something that's now becoming a bit of a trend in the league, is behind his pressures, and he has very good pressures, he plays with two safeties, two high safeties. Normally when teams pressure, it's a single high safety. But a trend in the league now, and Steve Spagnuolo has been doing it for years, and we know what kind of success he he's had, but behind the pressures, they play with two high safeties, and that does more to eliminate the big plays when you pressure. He's very, very good at it, and I think you'll see him pressure not only Stroud, but the offensive line for the Texans. I'm also very curious to see how they deploy Marvin Harrison, because he may not be a boundary X. We may, including myself, may have been wrong about his best deployment in the league, and they've got a great boundary X receiver in Nico Collins, so Harrison will not play there.
5: I think we all believe this, that when Mike McCarthy took over Pittsburgh, it was going to be a high floor, you know, maybe a little lower ceiling, not as explosive as a Buffalo or the Niners or Rams, but it was going to be a high floor. And Mike McCarthy, you know, people don't want to admit this, we all love John Harbaugh. We all roll our eyes at Mike McCarthy. Look at their resumes. They're virtually the same resume. So I watched the last three games with Pittsburgh, and Greg, my eyes tell me Jalen Warren's a player. I've always liked Freiermuth.
10: Yeah.
5: They have a young receiver I like. I look at their offensive weapons, and I'm like, you know, Aaron doesn't move that he did, but I look at McCarthy, Aaron, and this offense, and I'm like, I think they're pretty capable. I think the floor is pretty darn high with this team. What's the film say the last 3 weeks?
10: Well, and I also think, Colin, people lose sight that when McCarthy was in Green Bay and where he's been, he's always believed in running the football. It's never been just a throw ball thing. And I think Jalen Warren is really the key to this offense.
5: Yeah.
10: I think, you know, I've been speaking about the fact that he should be their starting foundation. They're starting to do that. He's certainly capable of 17 to 20 carries a week. He's an excellent receiver. There's a physicality and swagger to his game, and he does have the burst to take it to the house. You know, and I think that really helps Aaron Rodgers at this point in his career. We know Rodgers can still throw it, but I think when your quarterback tends to be pretty much a pocket player, it's hard to ask him to drop back 40 plus times a game.
5: Right.
10: And I think that Warren is now really the foundation of what they're doing on offense.
5: It's very easy when you've got Kyle Shanahan. We spend, I'm guilty, so much time dissecting the brilliant offense. I can't take my eyes off Mike Evans or Kittle. But you look at this defense. Bosa's coming back. Is the Niners' defensive personnel undervalued? Is that a bigger story than we talk about?
10: Probably to some extent. I mean, they've gotten really good play from certain players that I'll mention in a sec. But also, I think one thing Raheem Morris does really well is he plays to his opponent. You know, it may not be exactly like Bill Belichick did, but I think he understands how to play. Like a few weeks ago, he blitzed a ton against Denver. This week, he didn't blitz quite as much. But I think they've gotten really strong play from their safeties. And I think interior pass rush has been very good. They have a rookie from Oklahoma named Grayson Halton, who's a fourth-round pick, who's an explosive athlete. Odighizuwa has always been a very good pass rusher. Keon White's become a movable chess piece for them, playing inside and outside. They just got Mikel Williams back. He played outside. Fred Warner, what do you say about him? Every week I watch him, I'm blown away, Colin. This guy's one of the best linebackers I've seen, and I've watched a lot of tape for a lot of years. And keep your eye on Jaden Duggar. He plays anyway, but he will replace Greenlaw, so he'll play almost every snap. This kid is a burgeoning star in the league.
5: Wow. So, a couple years ago, somebody told me when Carolina, Dan Morgan got the job as GM, and somebody said, keep your eye on him. He's very sharp. Dave Canales has done a really good job. I love my young quarterbacks to have offensive coaches. And, you know, Bryce Young, you saw the initial videos. He looks small. But I saw him in high school. I saw him in college. And I had his high school coach one time told me in Southern California, he's the best player I've ever seen in Southern California high school football. And you start watching him now. They have drafted very smartly, Greg. They've got big Coker, T-Mac. They've got big, the tight end, big, long, it's like a basketball team, targets for their smaller quarterback. What's the improvement, though, that you see singularly from Bryce Young? What is he doing now that he didn't do 2 years, 3 years ago?
10: Well, I think it's a combination of him and the coaching, because one thing that stands out is how decisive he is getting rid of the ball when he hits his back foot. And that's a combination of coach and player, because that means that the route concepts are presenting clean and defined reads for him to deliver the football. And the other thing that stands out is he has answers. He's a very smart young man, and he has answers to what the defense is showing him. And he's a very good deep ball thrower. And yeah. Colin, I'm sure you would agree, while he's not an explosive athlete, he's deceptively slippery. You know, he's one of those guys that you watch him and you go, boy, he's not explosive. He's not Lamar. You know, he's certainly not a Josh Allen or a Mahomes, but he's got a way in which he moves that's very calculated and very controlled, and he keeps his focus down the field so he can make throws on the move.
5: Yeah, I think he is. I think Carolina is one of my favorite watches in the league. They're a fun watch, and you can tell when teams.
10: And I love Coker and McMillan.
5: Yeah. They're
10: I love Coker and McMillan, those wideouts. Yeah.
5: Yeah. Last year, they gave the Rams nothing but trouble. Should have beaten them twice. Okay. Jordan Love. You know, we use the word a lot intentionally. And Green Bay came out. They'd clearly seen it on film. They're like, our receivers are better than their corners, and we're going to just keep attacking them over and over again. What stood out in Jordan Love's performance for you?
10: It's how they did it. You know, one thing that's really stood out this year, and keep in mind, Matt LaFleur cut his teeth with Kyle Shanahan. So what are they really good at? Under center play action. And I've always been a believer in that. We've talked about that a lot the last couple of years, the importance and the value of under center play action. So in this game against the Bears, he was 9 for 9 for 200 yards. For the season in under center play action, he's 25 for 31 for 412 yards and 4 touchdowns. They are phenomenal with under center play action, and that was a major part of how they went about attacking the Bears, but it's something that they do every single week, and they're very good at it. The one area they have to get better at is third down. They're last in the league in third down conversion rate, but they're really good on explosive plays out of play action.
5: Give me your play of the week, because I think it's with Tucker Kraft, one of my favorite tight ends in the league.
10: Mine too, and it's a play. It's play action from last week, so we can go to it right now and take a look at this. I believe it happened in the third quarter with Tucker Kraft. It was a 46-yard play. We're going to take a look at it right now, and you'll see. Again, you saw the under center, and we'll break it down once we see this play, and it's 46 yards. And by the way, this is from the Kyle Shanahan collection. He's been running this for years and years. I saw this play with George Kittle years ago, but here's Love under center. It's 13 personnel. It's 3 tight ends.
5: Yep.
10: Now, what you're going to see here is they're going to motion the wide receiver. Notice it's Bo Melton. It's not one of their big-time wideouts. They're going to motion him across the formation. And Love now, he's going to play action, and he's going to boot to his left. That's the design of the play. This is the mechanics of the play. Kraft is going to run a corner post. It's a vertical route. So you're going to have Love boot to his left and Kraft work across the field. And because of the motion, what you're going to get here is the corner is going to end up being the matchup on Kraft. And they're fine with that because the corner does not have leverage based on where he's aligned. So as we run this play, you're going to see the incredible separation that Kraft gets. And now Love is clean in the pocket because it's the boot left, so he's away from pressure. And I don't want to say this is pitch and catch because it's not an easy throw, but this is a great misdirection throwback. And like I said, I've seen it with Kyle Shanahan. I've seen it with Kubiak. A.J. Barner caught a touchdown on this exact play last year with Seattle. It's a play that sort of the Shanahan family of coaches, they use this play every once in a while, and it always seems to be effective.
5: Greg Cosell, as always, made us smarter. Thanks, Greg.
10: Thanks, Colin. Appreciate it.
5: Ian Rappaport, Eagles quarterback Jalen Hurts out for Sunday due to what they call a superficial blood clot. It's a very complex medical situation. Jalen Hurts out against the Panthers. So that's all we know at this point. 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
5: 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Simply Safe, ahead of crime in real time. Well, out of an abundance of caution, the Eagles are going to sit quarterback Jalen Hurts for the game against Carolina. Apparently, he got cleated during the game against the Rams. You know, he got treatment. Then they flew last week into London, and on Saturday, the doctors, you know, saw the blood clot, but they thought a mobility and activity is actually good for it. Movement. Then he came back and they tested him again. The blood clot had moved a little, and they're just, out of an abundance of caution, we're not going to play him. It's a smart move. I've had blood clots. They're tricky. I think it's a smart move. And the team's aware of it. J-Mac with the news.
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18: This is the Herdline News.
20: Obviously, good luck to Jalen Hurts with the health. Good luck to the Eagles with the soft tank, Colin. That's incoming quickly. Speaking of the NFC East, how about Cowboys-Packers Sunday night? Huge game, massive implications for both teams. Obviously, you know, Dallas cannot suffer another loss after that Bucs defeat. Jordan Love's coming off his best game of the season, cooking your Bears on the deep ball. Here's Matt LaFleur talking about how dangerous his counterpart, Dak, and the Dallas offense can be.
21: It's a great challenge. They've proven it time and time again that they are extremely high-powered. They can score a lot of points. They can put a lot of yards on you. So our guys are going to have to do a great job defensively.
5: Love Dallas here. Good spot for
20: Dallas.
5: Well, extra time to prep. Humiliated at home. I mean, underdogs in these big solo play standalone games have been tremendous this year. I like Dallas by a touchdown.
20: Bold. So last year, the game was 40-40. I do think the over is probably safe here. I wonder, though, if we see like a different defensive look now that Mike Pettine's been brought in to help Cowboys defensive back end, which has just been hemorrhaging points. Joey Porter, assuming he's not vomiting in trash cans before the game, should be a go for Dallas. They'll need him against Christian Watson, who is just one of the best deep ball.
5: My prediction is Dallas plays very, very well. And when the game's over, they win convincingly.
20: Well, they can't play much worse.
5: That's so right.
20: We'll say that. But I don't think the Packers are good. I'm probably with you on Dallas, but I stay away. These primetime games have me. This is how shook I am. I went 0-3 on primetime games last week. Right? The Thursday, I had Dallas. We lost one in Survivor. I had the Falcons. Lost that. Brutal. And then I had the Rams. So first half under tonight. In Thursday night, that's when you're in trouble and struggling, Colin. First half under, just bet the coaches, slow playing things. And I think Dallas is going to come out looking totally different.
5: Yep.
20: Defense on Sunday Night Football. All right, let's move on to the Pittsburgh Steelers. And one of your favorite quarterbacks to talk about, Aaron Rodgers. Hey, speaking of wide receiver injuries around the league, honestly, the many teams hurt. Right now, Michael Pittman's on IR. We just got word that Roman Wilson will miss and Ben Skowronek as well. Those are wide receivers, basically 2, 3, and 4. So that means joining DK Metcalf, who runs one route, essentially, will be a guy named Jeremy Bernard, who spells his name with a G.
22: He caught
20: a touchdown last week, which is nice. But they brought up 3 practice squad guys, Colin, for this week's game. One of them was delivering DoorDash 2 weeks ago. I mean, this is how bleak it is for Pittsburgh. Here's Aaron Rodgers still having faith in his wideouts.
3: I have a lot of trust in those guys. I've always been a fan of Brandon Johnson. I mean, he had his locker right next to mine last year. We had some great conversations. He played, has played, and played well when he's gotten opportunities. And obviously, I know B. Smith from New York and a big believer in him. And Isaiah was here with us last year, then went to New York and made a bunch of plays. So I like those guys a lot.
20: Yeah, two guys made a bunch of plays on the 3-14 Jets last year.
5: I'll just say, this offense, this is what Mike McCarthy does. 4-1 with Cooper Rush. He gets the best out of the quarterback. Now, Aaron's best today isn't Aaron's best 10 years ago, but if you watched Aaron the last 3 weeks, even including that loss to the Cleveland Browns, once again, Mike McCarthy has his quarterback. Remember, when Dak was upright, look at the wins. 12 wins. This is what McCarthy does. Not a lot of sex appeal. Doesn't get discussed like Shanahan and McVay. His quarterbacks play about as well as they can in their era or time. And once again, I think Aaron's playing really well. I think the offensive line, and that's offensive coaches are prone to elevate the offensive line faster than defensive coaches. I think this is the most encouraging offense I've seen from Pittsburgh in 7 years.
20: Wow.
5: I think there's something there. I think they've got a big time running back. I mean, they're banged up at receiver. Freiermuth's always been good. I like him. I think their old line's playing well. I think Aaron's got protection. I think it's a very encouraging offense. Defense a little old, but still has playmakers.
20: Boy, they just asked for my picks for headlines. And based on what you said, I might need to change my pick now. Oh, my God. That was glowing.
5: Yeah.
20: On Pittsburgh. I don't know what to do with Pittsburgh. Every week, it's like, okay, they beat Cooper Rush. And then they look horrific against the Patriots, who at the time were not great. They look good against the Colts. Colts are coming back from London. They got lucky against Joe Burrow. They couldn't do anything against Cleveland.
5: There's no such thing as luck. The reality is, go to your last 3 to 4 games. You don't judge on the first two games of seasons. Remember, nobody, old teams like Pittsburgh's old. Old guys don't play in preseason. You got to just take the first two Steeler games, throw the tape away.
20: Okay.
5: You can't judge an old veteran team. We have no idea. The Rams' first game, they didn't play any of their starters in preseason. They were terrible against the Niners. Older teams take their last 2 to 3 games. Last 2 to 3 games, Pittsburgh's offense, pretty slick.
20: Two road games this year, both losses. I don't. Damn it, Conward. I don't. All right, final story. Let's go to Sean Payton and the Denver Broncos. Big one tonight against Seattle. Interesting. Bo Nix used to be your guy, but fans think you don't like him now. But, I mean, he's been bad. He's averaging a whopping 4 air yards per completion, Colin.
5: Brutal.
20: 30th in the NFL. He spoke to reporters this week and is completely on board with this gunslinger mentality.
9: And let's play fast and let's roll. I think sometimes I can have a tendency of overanalyzing and overthinking things. And that's when I'm not at my best. And, I want to have all the answers and get everything right. And it's too difficult. 11 guys moving on defense. It's tough to always figure it out. But I do think I can make the game, simpler and just get back to, 1-2 check down, that sort of thing. And, making sure my reads are on point.
5: He is literally acknowledging what we talked about on this show, is that he's thinking too much. You can tell from his actions and his body language. He's a very intense guy. Peyton Manning had this, the teeth clencher. Peyton Manning early career would get really tight in big spots. Like he'd play below himself. He would overthink it. Smart people tend to do that. They overthink stuff. And there is sort of a let it rip mentality that Mahomes has, which is I'll do the prep, but I'm just going to, if I have to throw left-handed, if I have to sling it sidearm, I'm just going to do it. And I think what Bo is saying is what all of us were watching. He was like uptight, anxiety, afraid to let it go sometimes, letting it go too early other times. You could see the animosity in Sean Payton. I mean, again, a very demanding coach. So Bo's basically saying what we all saw. Yeah, he goes, I tend to get in my head. You could see it. So that's actually great news. He's not injured. He doesn't lack talent. He's saying, I just get a little into my head. I can fix that.
20: It's
5: a lot of things you can't fix. Mike Penix is hurt all the time. That may just be who he is. I can fix anxiety.
20: I just wonder, some of us not me, declared, you know, he was a franchise quarterback. This is the year at the end of this season. If you want to do, I believe he's eligible extension. He's had a couple good years. I don't want to overreact to.
5: I couldn't extend him today.
20: Okay, that's what I was looking for. Because remember, Bryce Young was amazing the last year. And even the year prior, I think he was okay. And the Panthers aren't committed to Bryce Young. So I don't know if he's their franchise quarterback. Do you think he is? Or
5: I couldn't
20: is it still
5: today, based on the last 2 years, first half offense, I could not extend him today. Again, does he go on a 7-game heater? But right now, again, my rule has always been, what's the new information? I've said this before. I've gone to restaurants I love. They change a chef, and their menu changes, and the quality changes. It's not the same restaurant. I'm not giving you my money.
20: Yeah.
5: Right? Like, there's a reason that pilots, we've got a new report on the storm. We have a new route. The fans that are out there, and it's like, I know you said 4 years ago, and there's a lot of new information from 4 years ago. Right now, I could not extend him. Last year, you know, in the middle of the season, I would have extended him. But this thing is just getting, and by the way, in all the key stats, he's regressing. Well, they added Jaylen Waddle. They have continuity in their staff. They have continuity in the O-line. Cortland Sutton, right? Mims, Franklin. Guys have all been, so they have a ton of, it's a well-run organization. They have a ton of continuity, which is what young quarterbacks thrive in, right? Same guys, same O-line, same left tackle, same head coach. All that continuity, add Jaylen Waddle, and he's regressing. That's the problem. It's not

0: in red zone. He's skittish. He's like, I don't want to make a mistake. I don't want to screw up and cost us points. But that is runs conflict to this whole gunslinger mentality. Is he going to tuck and run, throw it away?
1: He's not a gunslinger.
0: Bad sacks.
1: He's not a gunslinger. Yeah, that's not. He's not.
0: You can't just snap your fingers and say, I'm a gunslinger now. That's not how it works.
1: That's based on a lot of different things. Favre was a gunslinger when he was 8 years old. Like that just, Andrew Luck was a guy like, I'm just going to let it rip. Darnold's got a lot of that. That's not what Bo Nix is. Nothing in his resume tells you that's what he is. He doesn't turn it over. He doesn't take big risks. J-Mac with the news.
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2: 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It's blocking that adenosine. 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It's got that adrenaline going, and it's rewarding you with the dopamine. I mentioned the vicious cycle, the inevitable crash.
3: Right.
2: 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All right, how about some health benefits?
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3: Well, coffee actually is shown to reduce your risk of diabetes.
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3: Yeah.
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7: You've heard of primary benefits and secondary benefits. Like the primary benefit of working out is you look better and you sleep better. The secondary benefit, according to the National Institute of Health, healthy people are happier and make more money in business because they make better rational decisions. They're more even. People that don't work out are a little more irrational. This is studies that have been done. They're not as happy. They're grumpier. Go work out. You'll make more money. You'll look better. You'll sleep better. You'll live longer. There's primary benefits, and then there's secondary benefits. We all know the primary benefit of hiring an offensive coach. They tend to maximize, especially with young quarterbacks, maximize the development of a young quarterback. They can be very, very elite play callers and play designers. That's the primary benefit. The secondary benefit is something I've been preaching for years. And again and again and again, I do not believe this is a coincidence. So PFF ranked the current offensive lines in the NFL. See if you notice anything. Here's the top 8. Lions, Niners, Broncos, Bears, Colts, Steelers, Bills, Cowboys. 8 for 8 offensive coaches. And then 11, 12, 13, 14, 15 offensive coaches. So 8 for 8, all offensive coaches. 13 of 15 offensive coaches. I don't exactly know why an offensive coach, maybe they focus more on it. Maybe they have a better feel for it. Maybe they're so good at play design that they design plays that succeed, that makes the offensive line look better than it actually is. I don't know. But the primary benefits of an offensive coach, there's many that are obvious connected to the quarterback, play calling, and play design. But the secondary benefits of what they do to the offensive line, to me, is just indisputable. I mean, Greg Olsen was on recently talking about the advantages of the offensive coach.
8: You can certainly be a very successful coach in this league as a defensive-minded guy. There's countless examples, some of the most successful guys. What we're finding, though, when things go sideways, quarterback injury, youth, little carousel, the ability of these guys, they can manipulate the game and make such an impact outside of the halftime speech, outside of the weekly schedule, outside of the team meeting on game day, they can impact and manipulate the game with their play calling, with their game plans.
7: No question. So I've been lucky because I've chased commerce in my life. I've moved my family several times, but I've lived in the South. Tampa, Florida. I've lived in the Northeast, been in the middle of that Red Sox Yankee rivalry. I loved it. I've lived in the Pacific Northwest where I grew up. I've lived in Southern California, Vegas, and LA. So I've lived in all four corners of the country. And I think it's, you know, broadened my scope of understanding what works, what doesn't. Now I live in the Midwest. That was the last box. I live in Chicago. I go to LA 5 weeks a year, still have friends, still love going, love the weather, love the people. But it's one of those things where a lot of people, I always say this, if you watch certain cable outfits, you'd think, you know, Chicago's a war zone and every place in LA, you know, you're stumbling over homeless people, which they do have an absolute problem, but they're great places to live. The business communities, I've never been happier in the last 10 years. And I've lived in LA and Chicago, which just get beaten up by certain members of the press as dangerous and it's terrible and nobody, wonderful places to live, in my opinion. And my friends' opinions, my producers live here, love it. And they're Southern California guys. So I found myself defending a lot of places because I've actually lived there. Like if you haven't lived in a place, you haven't paid taxes, you don't really know a place. You know, watching your favorite news outlet, you know, if you have an opinion on LA or Chicago, have you lived there for over 2 or 3 years? Otherwise, I'm not really interested because I've been in Chicago now a year and a half. I'm still finding out stuff daily that I didn't know. And I do know, downtown, the burbs, all sorts of little pleasant surprises all the time. But I see people criticizing the Dodgers attendance last night because there were some empty seats. People love to pick on the Dodgers and, you know, LA sports fans. Folks, your city doesn't have a beach. Your city doesn't have as many options as California has. They literally have perfect weather. There's a ton to do. It's the best hiking city I've lived in. The topography is amazing. The beaches are everywhere. You don't have to be rich to be on a beach. You can be poor and be on a beach. There's access to everybody. There's just a lot to do in LA. It's not an excuse. It's a reality. There's less to do in Norman, Oklahoma. That's why when they have a softball game on a Friday night, it's packed. That's nothing against Norman. There's less to do. The other thing about people criticizing the Dodgers playoff attendance, think about this. In the last 14 years, they've made the playoffs every year. The third place team for the most playoff appearances in the last 14 years, they have half as many playoff games as the Dodgers. That's third place. So the Dodgers getting to the playoffs is the sun rising in the morning. It's not that special. The Mariners making the playoffs is a blue moon rising. All right. Like it's a different ballgame. It's a special event. It's wow. Everybody in Seattle's talking about it. So let me defend the Dodgers. Making the playoffs is what they do. So just getting a playoff game, and they're expensive. Believe me, they're not giving beers away there. They're not giving parking away. It's expensive. It's not the easiest stadium. They've still led Major League Baseball in attendance forever by like 4,000 or 5,000 a night. It's not even close. So great. Everywhere you go in LA, everywhere, Dodger hats, great fans. But again, Dodger fans are also educated on this thing. They can see what everybody can see. This team's old. They're beat up. Shohei can't hit. Blake Snell's rarely available. Like it's going to do a Thelma and Louise, and they're locked into contracts they can't get out of. You got the owners in trouble. It's just been clunky all year. And again, I remember Nick Saban, when Alabama was winning title after title after title, they would play these out of conference games at home against like Citadel, and it would not be a sellout. And it's like, that's the downside to being a great college football program or being the Dodgers, is fans get a little apathetic, you know, Tuesday night and here are the A's in town. Okay. We're Dodger fans. We can, you know, the prices of tickets, if we're going to go to six games this year, it's not going to be the interleague game against the A's. Sorry. It's not going to make the cut. So I just, I mean, I'm looking at the numbers here. The Dodgers have played in 143 playoff games since 2013. That's nearly three times more than any other National League team. So the standard's incredibly high. The game, by the way, the game time was 5 o'clock. I can tell you from experience, without being there, the traffic was less than ideal. So when you show me a picture at 5:04 and go, where are the people? So I defend some of these cities. I was in New York this summer for a couple of days. That's another city. Oh, New York is terrible. I was only there for like 36 hours. It was awesome. The food was great. The people are great. The energy's unbelievable. All the places America tells me are awful, New York, Chicago, and L.A., I love all of them. They've all got a unique energy. The people are great. But apparently Paducah, Kentucky is the place everybody's supposed to live. The guy that lived there has all the answers. All right. Julian Edelman last hour. All right, Jalen Hurts is not going to play. It's called something I'd never heard of, a superficial blood clot. Apparently, he got tested before they played the Jags over in London. It was there, but the doctors on the Eagles said, listen, mobility activity is good for blood clots. It is. I've had them. That's what they tell you to do. They can be very painful, and a lot of times you're not sure why and where and when. And then they got back from London. They tested him again. And they said, that's still there. It's moved. So let's just, let's play it safe on this. I think it's the right call. And, Philadelphia's got its issues. I know everybody wants to blame Jalen Hurts for everything, but their issue right now is an issue the Cowboys are having in division, which is this is a coach. Coaches matter in this sport more than any other. And I don't think the Eagles are top of the food chain coaching staff right now. I don't feel the Cowboys are. Although I think the Cowboys added a kind of a veteran defensive coach that'll help this week. And I think the Cowboys are going to play probably their best game of the year. I think they match up with Green Bay pretty well. So let's put the schedule up for this week. It's actually a very, very good week. And again, I do think bad teams talk themselves into things for the first 4 to 5 weeks. Now you start to see a separation. Underdogs have been very good in these standalone games. I like Seattle tonight, close, low scoring field goal. There are a lot of good games. Bears at Atlanta is interesting. Penix is supposed to play. Caleb won't. I don't know if Chicago can go to Atlanta and pull that off. I think Baltimore, Cleveland on Fox is going to be closer than people think. Buffalo Raiders. If I had to pick an upset, I don't feel great about it. Keep your eye on Buffalo Raiders. Short week, Buffalo stayed out west. Lot of snaps, defense banged up a little bit. They're not very good in the back end of that defense anyway. Kirk Cousins, Fernando Mendoza. 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
22: 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We wouldn't spend any money on scouts. 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
22: 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A friend of mine, general manager in the NFL, said fans do not understand the difference in analytic and scouting departments. 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They didn't have him as draftable.
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22: Okay, here we go. Ryan Day, Ohio State coach, joining us tomorrow. Buckeyes going to Bloomington, Indiana, great college town. Indiana does not beat Ohio State much in Bloomington. I mean, if you go back to when the advent of the forward pass, Dave Revson told me this morning, a Big Ten broadcaster, he's like, they had done it like twice in 105 years or something. Yes. Indiana's like Northwestern, like there have been stretches where they were just unspeakably bad. But now they're both pretty good. A lot of it's really good coaching. Well, the Brewers took a commanding 3-0 series lead in the NLCS against the Dodgers. Dodgers on the brink of elimination. This run for the third World Series is kind of like Godfather 3. Some of the familiar names, familiar faces, but it's starting to feel played out for the Dodgers. Last night, Dodgers only had two guys in the lineup under 30. The Brewers had only one over 30. And it does honestly feel a little bit like the Brewers are toying with the old Dodgers. You see Jake Bowers, the seventh inning, you know, 11 pitch at bat. They did that in game two against Yoshi, where you have these expensive Dodger arms trying to overpower Milwaukee, and they're just fouling stuff off, wearing Yoshi out, get him out of the game. That's what the great teams do. And think about this. I mean, the Dodgers in game two, you know, they scored because of a Milwaukee Brewer error, a rare error by the pitcher who threw the ball almost into the stands. And then last night, it's a bunch of Milwaukee walks, which, again, they don't do a lot of that, that allow the Dodgers to get some runs, right? But if they don't make mistakes in Milwaukee, and they don't make a lot of them, but if they don't make mistakes like errors and walks, the Dodgers are absolutely no threat. Not only do the Dodgers not have a home run, they're batting .125 with men in scoring position, and their ERA is near six. So everything works for Milwaukee. Nothing works for LA. And that's because one team is clearly better. I mean, the Dodgers have scored fewer runs than the Padres and the Yankees. And those teams have already been like eliminated. So the entire playoffs have been a bit of a struggle in the last couple of rounds. I mean, look at the numbers in front of you here. You know, one team's got five home runs. One has none. One team can steal a base. One has none. One ERA is 1.67. One's almost 5.5. So this is a complete and utter mismatch. Don't, you know, I know the big money Dodgers and they've got a lot of big names. Milwaukee's better. They're younger. The Dodgers feasted this year on home runs, elite starting pitching and clutch hitting. None of it is working. Absolutely none of it. Trust your eyes. Stop talking about stars and payrolls. This is a complete and utter mismatch. And you see it in all sports. You see these great teams that get old. We talked about it yesterday. Those old Philly team won a series in 08, got there and lost in 09. Next year lost in the NLCS. Next year divisional series. This is what you're looking at. Dodger fan. You could tell Dodger fans later innings. Like they know it's over. And it rarely ends with dignity or beautifully. Like it ends like this. It's a clumper. Clunker. You kind of drive it off the cliff. And, you know, here was A-Rod. It can be hard to watch because they had a chance to win three straight. No National League team's ever done that, right? We wanted to get them to the series, right? At least people, not in Milwaukee, they're not thinking that, but here's A-Rod after.
21: It's hard to watch. I mean, it reminds me of the first time I saw Mike Tyson get knocked out. You can't believe what you're seeing. I mean, we were in awe in the green room watching with our mouths open, but Poppy, the Brewers, they simply melt your soul away, and they did that again tonight.
22: Yeah, they did. It is a mismatch. And we'll have more on the Brewers and the Rays World Series. You know, fans often yell at media, you guys have an agenda, you guys have a bias. I think too many people who are not in the media have a bias, a payroll bias, because money creates anxiety and resentment. Look around what's happening in baseball. The Dodgers are the outlier the last few years. They spend a lot of money and win a World Series. The Phillies, the Braves, the Red Sox, the Padres, the Mets, the Yankees, they spend money and don't. The Blue Jays. So what we watch with the Dodgers is the outlier. It's the exception. Big money,
7: gets you big final results. Look at who's left on payrolls. Brewers, Rays, Guardians. And we're still going to have a labor stoppage. All right. So I've always believed the more talented people are, the more chances they take because they're not afraid of failure, right? We all know Ben Affleck's really talented. He has a Netflix series right now called Animals. He's getting dragged. It's not doing real well. But we watch them act in Good Will Hunting. We watch them direct in Gone Baby Gone, The Town, Argo. I've heard him speak about the industry. Ben Affleck is brilliant. He's a great director. He's a tremendous actor. And he takes big swings. And sometimes, like Marlon Brando did. And sometimes Anthony Hopkins had a couple of stinkers. Sometimes the greats take swings. And I've said this about Josh Allen. I'm okay with him having bad Sundays because he gets so many big plays on the other end. So tonight, Sam Darnold, who is judged differently than every other quarterback in the league, Sam Darnold with no run game, new offensive coordinator, goes to Denver. What you should really care about with a quarterback, can my guy win a Super Bowl? Check. That's really all that matters. Where he went to college, where he was drafted, what's his resume, arm strength, doesn't mean anything. It's window dressing. Can the quarterback you have right now in Tennessee win a Super Bowl? I'm going no. Geno Smith, Jets, I'm going to go no. Sam Darnold, he's a made man. But like a good actor, he's big, he's got a big arm, he's super athletic. I've seen two USC quarterbacks in my entire life that were different. Carson Palmer and Sam Darnold. They were different. And there's been a lot of good ones and a lot of five-star guys. The four things, the four boxes, when you get drafted as a college quarterback to the NFL, that you can check. Number one, are you an NFL quarterback? Or do you just get drafted, six round, never play? Check. Can you be a starter in the NFL as a quarterback? Sam Darnold, check. Can you be paid like a franchise quarterback? A franchise spends big money and commits to you. Check. And can you get to a Super Bowl and win it? Check, check. That's all that matters. I always feel Darnold's the only guy in the league that we have to grade like a kindergartner giving progress reports every like week. Yet little Joshy was good. He was good this week. He didn't throw any tantrums. He didn't throw any Cheerios at the other kids. I'm not going to do that with Sam Darnold. I go back and I look. I mean, people say this. Well, Colin, last year, he had a great defense. Find me the guys winning Super Bowls that don't have a great something. Aaron Rodgers, 22 years in the league. Been to one Super Bowl, 1-0. It was his only top five defense. I mean, by the way, Patrick Mahomes, Andy Reid and Spags, arguably the best head coach, the best defensive quarterback in the league, Travis Kelce, Tyreek Hill, Pro Bowl tackles, Pro Bowl center. Find me the guys that win Super Bowls and don't have something great. And the other thing is, when you go back to last year's Seahawks team, everybody's like, well, I mean, of course they won. No, actually, they weren't a perfect team. Number one, JSN, they are overly reliant last year and this year on JSN. Last year, looked it up, 37% of the team's catches came from JSN. That's the most since 2012. That's not, you want another guy. They don't have it. Secondly, is the offensive line last year, PFF, middle of the pack. Number three is they were the third youngest team in the league. They were a little too young to be winning Super Bowls. Green Bay had been young for years. They were sneaking into the playoffs. Seattle was Green Bay's age, drove through the toughest conference, and won a Super Bowl. So last year, they were 3-2 after five games. Darnold was the new quarterback. They were a young defense. They were finding their way. They did it Thanksgiving. This year, they're 3-2. They got cluster injuries at running back. Now Darnold got hurt. Darnold's got a new offensive coordinator. They're finding their way. But he's a made man. He can do it. He gets graded like nobody else. You know, once you get the Super Bowl and you hoist the trophy, you're like, yeah, we can win with Sam. And they can win again this year with Sam. The defense is not as good. They hadn't let some guys go. The running back spot could be really good if Charbonnet and Price are ever healthy at the same time. But I like him tonight. They're okay. Sam's okay. Here's his offensive coordinator. Brian Fleury working on Sam, the offense, all of it without the run game to be more decisive.
2: It's relying more heavily on plays that we have a lot of experience with, both through training camp and through the first couple weeks, that he's comfortable making swift decisions and progressing through. So we're going to lean more in that direction.
7: 28-24 Seahawks. That's what I have tonight. Julian Edelman is around the corner. Live in Chicago, it's the Herd.
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7: 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Team wasn't very good, not very athletic, wasn't a lot of fun to watch. And like, things cost more. We were talking about this morning. I go to the grocery store about once a week, twice a week. I love grocery stores. They're freshness centers. Everything's cold and fresh. I love grocery stores. So I go there often and I get about 12 items and it's usually a certain price. And I swear to God, over the last year to year and a half, it's 30% more expensive. And I'm like, was there a peanut butter shortage? I mean, what's going on with bananas? I don't wheat thins. I don't get it. So some of it is just, you know, everything's expensive. And unless the quality is exceptional, you know, fans are making choices. People, Americans are making choices. Julian Edelman played for over a decade, 12 years, three-time Super Bowl champ. Got a new podcast, The Gronk and Jewel Show. All right, so I want to start with this. I was told years ago, you know, after September, by the time you get to October, nobody gets out of bed feeling great. Let's go to your career. You're a wide receiver. You're getting guys, linebackers coming across, safeties. Going into week six in the NFL, what did you feel like?
8: Week six is probably the time where you hear about the grind of the season, 6 to 12. The excitement of the start of the season's over. The accumulation of playing full speed football. You have 5 weeks in, so you got bumps and bruises. The days are shorter. So you get to the facility, it's dark. You leave the facility, it's dark. It's a little colder in New England. So, like, your ankles are tight in the morning. You don't want to get out of the hot shower to go to the installation where you're probably going to get yelled at. So this is when the grind of the season really begins. I think week six, there's a light at the end of the tunnel, and that's usually a train that's about to come hit you because there's no daylight. This is the toughest part of the season. Teams are starting to know what they do well. Teams are starting to know what, hey, we need to work on things. We have to completely dump. And this is the time of the year where, you know, teams start to rise.
7: Yeah. I want to talk about, because you know the Patriots well, and I've always kind of had a feeling, and I'm sure a lot of people do, that really good coaching staffs course correct better, see the flaws earlier, are willing to take risks. They trust themselves. And Drake May 3 weeks ago, it was a hazmat spill. Nothing worked. And then the last 2 weeks, you're like 8 touchdowns, 1 pick. What do you think? You know, Josh McDaniels well. Like, what do you think? I mean, it's gone from bad to, boy, he looks like he did last year. What do you think Josh tweaked?
8: I don't think Josh really tweaked anything. I think this is a product of a 24-year-old quarterback who probably went through his first bit of adversity in his career.
7: Yeah.
8: You know, I talk with Josh all the time. And he goes, nothing's ever been hard for this kid. He goes out and he shoots a 78 at Augusta. He can win a 3-point contest. He can hit dingers when he does a home run derby. He's good at everything he does. And probably the best thing for him was to go through a little adversity early into a season after just going to a Super Bowl. Very young football team. They haven't had a lot of continuity on the offensive side of the ball. You're losing your tackle. You lose your number one playmaker, a playmaker that you relied on all last year. Kayshon Booty's in Houston now, so you're learning new guys. And he's never had these experiences. So, you know, I think it's just time on task. It's another experience for him. Thank God he has a mentally strong coaching staff around him that understands these situations. Like Josh, there was plenty of times where, you know, we started the season 2-2 where we weren't very confident. Everyone at every position, even Tom Brady. And that comes through your practice execution, going out and having a good week of practice, harping on the little things of taking care of the football in practice, doing the practice execution becomes game reality. So I think it's just something that was probably a good thing for the Patriots to go through a little bit of adversity early in the season after going to a Super Bowl. You could feel like you're on cloud nine after a season like that for a young football team. Now they see that there's only a couple things here and there in an NFL game that can change everything. Taking care of the football is one of those things.
7: I always think your experience is similar to Brock Purdy. So you're very good in college, but you're unheralded when you come into the NFL. And I always think the downside to being a lower draft pick is if you have one bad day at practice, everybody's like, yeah, well, you know, you guy played in Nowhereville. So you got to be on your game all the time. But Brock Purdy, it just keeps getting better and better and better. So when I watch Brock Purdy play, I can tell he's a good practice player. I can tell he does his homework. Go to your experience. What are the advantages? Because there's a lot of negatives. What are the advantages of being drafted later, unheralded, overlooked? Did you often look at it like, these are advantages for me, not disadvantages?
8: Well, if you're scared of the light, there's advantages because you're going to get a lot less opportunities. I think there's absolutely no advantage when you're drafted later in the draft. You're getting less opportunities. You get a shorter leash. I remember vividly we drafted two other guys at the same position and they force feed these guys to try to make their team look, you know, the scouting department look good, like that they were right. So I don't think there's anything that's an advantage. The one advantage maybe is that you're comfortable being uncomfortable. You know, you understand that you're only going to get 3 reps maybe for the week with, you know, the ones, and you have to do good in those, and you realize that there's an urgency about everything. And that's what Brock Purdy shows. He's always prepared. Like you said, you could tell he's a great practice player because he doesn't take that for granted from what he remembers when he was a young guy and Trey Lance was getting all the reps, you know? So I don't think there's any advantage. Maybe the only advantage is that you have a guy that's battle tested, that knows how to compete, that will compete to the very end, because that's what he's had to do his whole career.
7: This next question is hard for you to relate because you didn't have a lot of down seasons, but Philadelphia feels like Sirianni now has lost control a little bit. The young coordinator's not working. Sean Mannion, maybe a great coach. He's not quite there. Jalen's got a blood clot, won't play. They just traded Cam Jurgens. Lane suddenly retires. It does feel different. And they've had a hell of a run. Was there ever a point in your career, and it may have been for a 6 or 7 game stretch, you're like, you can just tell, like, the vibe's bad. Players are hurt. You know it in the locker room. Nobody wants to talk about it. But did you ever experience anything like this last 5 or 6 weeks for Philly?
8: Yeah, my last year. You know, Tom out the building. You know, we got new players in. There's COVID. There's the preparation process was a little different because of the new guys around the facility. And you get into a rut. It's very hard. But with Philadelphia, I mean, we've seen this before. Like, what, 2017, they win a Super Bowl with Peterson, Foles, slash Wentz. And then they hit control, delete. 3 years later, they bring in Sirianni and they bring in, you know, Hurts. And so I think that they are accustomed to these experiences. And because of the leadership of Howie Roseman, I think they're going to be all right. He's a really good leader that sometimes knows when to call it quits or knows when he has to make a change. And so, you know, with the Eagles, yeah, it looks bad right now, but I mean, they have a completely new team from a Super Bowl that they won 9 years ago and they went to and won another Super Bowl. So like, I have confidence in Howie Roseman, whatever he does and however he feels, that even if they are resetting this year, that they'll probably be back quicker than a lot of other teams would be.
7: So you have the distinction, and this is very rarely the case in any sport. I could argue you were better in Super Bowls than even in the regular season. You were better in big games. You made your most memorable catches in big games. Generally speaking, even great athletes, Barry Bonds for a long time couldn't hit in the postseason. A-Rod had a bad postseason series or two. You were the opposite. You were almost more heroic in big games. And I think that's a fascinating psychology. Bo Nix said this week, he's like, I overthink stuff. I get anxious. And you know, Sean Payton, like Belichick, is outspoken and demanding. Like, in your entire career, how did you avoid that? You went the other way. Bigger the game, almost the looser you were. I think that's rare. I mean, I know it's statistically, it's very rare. Was it your dad's coaching? I mean, how did you do it? And by the way, have you played with guys who are great? But you'd see them get tight in big games.
8: Yeah, I think a lot of that has to do probably with my upbringing that, you know, I took practice as games. And even the later we got into the season, when the body starts to feel good, we just talked about the grind part, 6 to 12. Well, after week 12, then you get a little shot of life because you're starting to see seeding. And so like your ultra focus comes in even more at practice. And I felt like that's what was my power, I guess, of playing well in the postseason is where I took practice like they were games. And I had leadership with our coaching staff, with our quarterback that did the same types of things where, you know, the harder you practice in those later parts, because it does get easier to maybe not go all out in practice when the season gets later, you're banged up. But I leaned on those practices and, you know, everything like that I talk about is practice execution becomes game reality. And the more intense focus that you have during those prep weeks, you know, I thought it was easier because you're only thinking about one team and it's do or die. So you study that team to death and do everything with that week's of prep thinking about that specific team. So I think a lot of that has to do with just, you know, our coaches, our leaders on that team, on those teams and how we prepared, you know, and, you know, with the whole regular season thing, like, you know, our team played the game differently. We were trying to win games. We were trying to improve each week. We wouldn't go out there. Like if I were to start the season with 30 catches after, you know, 4 weeks, Josh McDaniels and Bill Belichick were going to make the offense not throw to me because that was a tendency that we couldn't just always have. We would go to a completely different game plan. Because it's like the point we talked about earlier in week six, you know, you are what you are. You know what you do well. What are the things that we don't do well? Let's work on those things. And then by the time you get back to the playoffs, then you go, whatever is our best thing we're going with. Yeah. And so that's usually how it formed out. are usually outplayed out. So I always work back to everything's about that prep.
7: Yeah. Got a new podcast with Gronk, the Gronk and Jewel show. How's your life? Things good? You look good. You look healthy. Things good?
8: Everything's going well, man. My daughter's in soccer season right now. She just started, you know, the holiday session is about to start with Halloween. You go Halloween, we got Thanksgiving, birthday, Hanukkah, Christmas. I mean, it's the Super Bowl for kids coming up. So we're excited. You know, and I'm enjoying the football season. What an incredible year already with the surprises. You know, we've had some really great games on Fox to cover. I'm excited for, you know, just the play out of this year. It's a great time to be alive.
7: Yeah, it is. Great seeing you, my man.
8: Great to see you.
7: All right, Jules. Busy time of the year. It has been a great season. It's, I mean, there's a couple teams. We thought the Rams would be better. They're not bad, but their schedule's tough. A lot of people said Denver'd be a little better. Well, if they win tonight, they're in a good spot. Kansas City's probably a little better than we thought. I think we all thought Seattle was good, but you lose running backs, you're not going to be as good offensively. Jacksonville remains good. You wait for Chicago and Caleb Williams. Lions worried me for 3 weeks. I think the Lions are back being good. Michael Penix has been one of the surprises. We didn't know if he could stay healthy. When he was healthy, he was outstanding. I think he's going to play this week. Philadelphia is obviously disappointing. I think the only disappointing thing to me this season, I mean, the one bummer to me is Jackson Dart getting hurt. Cause I thought, first of all, that was my improved team, but I think he's really, really a fun player to watch. And he's just cocky enough where you kind of root for him or you root against him. To me, the only bummer so far, and I remember the injury, and I remember thinking, yeah, he'll be out a week. And then you get that news. It's like, no, he's done for the season. That was a gut punch. That was tough. But other than that, San Francisco, you know, we thought they would be capable. They've been great. The teams at the bottom, the Titans, the Jets, Arizona, Miami, fairly predictable. Most of the teams at the top, fairly predictable. But outside of Jackson Dart, that was a bummer. J-Mac with the news.
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12: Colin, getting whiplash here, trying to keep track of all the quarterback injuries. Let's go to the Jalen Hurts blood clot. When he's been ruled out, Tanner McKee will get the start. Andy Dalton was so bad in that one pass against the Bears that it's going to be the Tanner McKee show. This is what's interesting. I was just tallying it, Colin. Jalen Hurts will be the seventh quarterback in the NFC to miss a game.
7: Yeah.
12: Seven.
7: Yeah.
12: AFC only has one. We'll get to him shortly. But this is not good news. The line at some of the sharper books is now Carolina favored by 3.5 in Philly. No word yet on Saquon Barkley or Devonta Smith. So now we're looking at a backup quarterback with likely a fourth string running back. Remember, Will Shipley hurt. The backup Bigsby hurt. And Saquon out.
7: Remember, with a lot of these injuries, it's a long season. You're not going to risk it. If you go to the last five or six Super Bowls, by and large, 95-97% of the roster is intact. I think if I recall, the Chiefs a few years ago when they got beat were missing a left tackle.
12: Here it is.
7: But by and large, a lot of this stuff, like by the way, Jalen Hurts, abundance of caution. They could play him. So now Jackson Dart, that's different. But a lot of these injuries as the season gets extended are could play, probable, doubtful, but what's the point? So, like, the idea that, this sport, I've never seen all the injuries. I have. Every year, 60 quarterbacks play. We've lost one really good one. I think Hurts could play, but I think the Eagles are being smart. Lamar is going to come back. I'm surprised Justin Herbert's still standing up with all the sacks. But every year, one of the predictable cries is, this league, they're falling apart. I got all those old Niner players are, you know, they're hobbling, they're wobbling, but they're still playing.
12: If you look big picture, Colin, for the Eagles, so they've lost three in a row. They are, by some metrics, the worst second half team in the NFL this century.
7: Yeah, they're terrible.
12: Sean Mannion is apparently clueless as an offensive coordinator. Sirianni hot seat. I do wonder, they traded Cam Jurgens, Lane Johnson retired. There's a lot of they're not going to the playoffs, right? We would agree with that.
7: Well, we don't. You don't know. It's not a great division.
12: It's not a great division, but at 2-3, they're now underdogs to fall behind 2-4. We don't know. I was trying to look up play doctor on Google Gemini here, and it's unclear. Hurts could be anywhere from 1 to 4 weeks.
7: Well, look at this. Look at the coaches they face. They got a Brian Schottenheimer coming up, Dan Quinn in the hot seat. You look up and you got, you know, Shoddy and then LaFleur in Arizona, and Shane Steichen could be under the gun. Like, there's a lot.
12: So the schedule's favorable, but we don't even know if Shane's,

0: surprise me. I think Todd Monken, we didn't know if he would be the guy. He's done a great job with Deshaun Watson. He's done a tremendous job. You never know if these longtime coordinators are going to work at head coach. David Culley was a disaster. You didn't know what you were getting from Todd Monken. I watched that Cleveland offense, those rookies, Boston, Concepcion, those guys have come in and been nice players. Yeah. So I think I wouldn't touch that game. I would not be surprised by anything in Baltimore, Cleveland.
1: Yeah, I'm with you. It's a stay away. The Browns injury report, by the way, not great. I think it was Concepcion got knocked out by Minka Fitzpatrick.
0: Yeah.
1: The guess is he's not going to be back. Their running back Judkins is out. The linebacker from UCLA, Schweinsteiger, he's not practicing.
0: Tremendous player.
1: He's excellent. So they got a lot of injuries. This could be a Derrick Henry 29 carries for a buck 86. Ravens win 13-6 or something. So, you know, to me is where we're headed. Now, finally, good news, Colin. Let's go to college football for the final story. And it is breaking right now, according to Pete Thamel and multiple reports. The college football playoff is nearing a deal to expand to 24 teams. Thank you. Thank you, college football. They're saying this new format will start in 2027, which is, I mean, we're getting close, Colin, a year away. I love this. You love this. The internet, of course, is melting down. No,
0: I'll say it again. I was told NIL was going to ruin the sport. It didn't. I was told the transfer portal was going to ruin the sport. It didn't. So it will ruin the sport. It will not. College football with a 24-team playoff, you're going to get into your conference schedules faster. You're going to get rid of these directional school, silly September games, which are god-awful. I mean, I think that my staff... Jason gave me a stat a couple of weeks ago on like top 30 teams, their margin of victory or something. It was just ridiculous. 48-10 was the average score. Stop telling me how great the regular season is in college football. There are great games in it, but there's four times as many unwatchable games. This is just going to give us at the end of the season more sudden death wins. It's a smaller version of March Madness. You know, the other thing over the... So I grew up on the West Coast. So I grew up as a Pac-12 fan. And when that conference disbanded, it was like, this is terrible. I got to be honest with you. The Big Ten, I got USC and UCLA and Oregon and Washington in the Big Ten. I'm watching games I never watched before. I didn't need to see Cal and Arizona play again. I didn't need to see Oregon State, Washington State. I'm getting more big games, and I think this will ensure at the end of the year we're going to get Power 4 versus Power 4, more big games. So what if I see Michigan, Ohio State play twice in a year? It's quality. If they make the playoff, they're both good. What do I care? Yeah. I think we romanticize certain things. There, you know, people are like, I miss the good old days. I don't. I was around in the 70s, 80s, 90s. Medical advancements are better. There's more cool resorts. Travel is easier. There's more food is better. So
1: this thing's not bad either. This iPhone that they created is decent.
0: So top 20 AP teams this year are winning by 3 touchdowns on average, 21.3. So what that means is that number is going to go down over time because you're going to have more good teams facing good teams. This weekend's a prime example. Ohio State, Indiana. You're like, that's a great game. In the NFL, even though you only have like 14 games, like 9 of them end up being great. In the college football weekend, you're going to have 60 games and 5 are great. What this will do is it will increase the number of quality teams facing quality teams. I would have been happy with 16 playoff, but 24 is fine. It's a mini March Madness. I know I'm in the minority. The internet hates it, but I like it.
1: I think you're right. And listen, what people fail to realize is there will be more teams willing to play good teams.
0: Yes.
1: Because 2 losses is not a death sentence. And as a matter of fact, Colin, you'll be able to get in the playoff with 3 losses. Now, you can't lose to directional U, but you're not playing them. You're playing Notre Dame against, I don't know, Michigan State or good games.
0: I'll give you an example. Notre Dame has discovered this because Notre Dame is not a full-fledged member of a conference. They have struggled since the Big Ten and SEC have expanded. You add Texas, Oklahoma to the SEC. Now it's a power conference. You had 4 Pac-12 teams to the Big Ten, power conference. Mm-hmm. Well, Notre Dame is calling all those schools for games.

0: Like, no.
1: Yeah, you can't afford a loss.
0: They're like, oh, we have to play Texas and Oklahoma too now in the SEC? We're not playing Notre Dame. So when USC pulled out of that, everybody's like, oh, have you seen USC schedule this year? Back-to-back weeks, Indiana, Ohio State. Not to mention UCLA is now good. They've already played Oregon, which didn't turn out to be good, lost Washington. Like, so the idea, this now, Notre Dame's going to get on the phone and teams know, okay, we can play Notre Dame now. Notre Dame has really been a test study on this, case study, is that they have privately said, that's why they signed BYU so quickly. Like, outside of that Miami-BYU game, their schedule's brutal. Yeah. But when you're in baked into a conference, you're not willing to take those chances anymore with a 12-team playoff.
1: Yeah, and by the way, Oregon fans out there, wish that were the case this year. Oregon season's over, right? They lose to Oklahoma State. They lose to UCLA. It's done. But in a 24-team playoff, hey, wait, we got a chance. Let's win out. We got this. We're in.
0: Just think about this. When you only had a four-team final, a four-team playoff, 90% of the sport was done by October 10th. A 24-team playoff means you're going to be half the sport is going to go into November with still a shot to get in.
1: So you're saying there's a chance.
0: The sport is at its best when you can give everybody a longer tarmac to end up fighting for a national championship. We're not that far removed by you knew Bama was getting in and Georgia was getting in and probably Ohio State was getting in and there was one or two spots open max to get in. That's not good for any sport.
1: This is great. I mean, Missouri is kind of a plucky team this year. Missouri has no chance. Well, I don't know. Indiana, Ole Miss, everybody's got a chance. Like, I like this. More teams have a chance. Love the other it, college
0: team,
1: football.
0: The other thing is, like, Kentucky's really good at 5-1. So Kentucky's a team that would go into a 24-team playoff with no pressure.
1: No chance. Yeah.
0: And if they had to face, you know what I mean? So the idea at 24 is you're going to let some of these teams in, these smaller teams that are actually good, and they're going to go in with no pressure. And the big dog is going to come in with all the pressure. So you watch that 24-team playoff. This is not basketball. It's attrition. Who stays healthy? You're going to end up, it's going to take 4 or 5 years. You're going to end up loving this. There'll be new traditions. It'll be wonderful. J-Mac with the news.
2: Well, that's the news.
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2: The Herd Line News.
0: The other thing is, demographically, college football has an older fan base than the NFL. Older people tend to hold on to tradition and habits. You know, young people are willing to kind of make it up as they go. They form fewer habits. Older people, myself included, we have certain things we eat for breakfast. There are certain things we do every day working out. There are certain places we go. Like as you get older, people tend to like get more conservative with their life. You know, they don't want any more taxes. And, you know, that's just the way most people are. They get more conservative as they age. And so college football's got a very large older plus 55 fan base, and they're going to grumble about it, and they have every right to grumble. But my take is NIL didn't ruin the sport. Transfer portal didn't ruin the sport. it just takes a while to get used to it. There'll be some turbulence. There'll be some bumps. I think in the end, the consumer wins. More big games. That's what I'm rooting for. Because in the end, I'm a consumer. You're a consumer. 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
1: Sunday, it's a great day of NFL action on Fox as the Bears take on Bijan Robinson and the Falcons. or the Cardinals face Matthew Stafford and the Rams, or other regional action. It's all part of Foxtoberfest Sunday on Fox.
0: We noted this earlier. There are downsides to having a big payroll. Number one, most very, very big contracts go to older players. That doesn't mean they're not in their late prime or prime, but they're older players. They get hurt more. Older athletes get hurt more. Their recovery is more slow, or they recover more slowly. The second thing is, when you have these massive contracts, all these baseball contracts now, I mean, Vlad Guerrero, 14 years, you can't get out of them. And you always, at the end, they're awful. Right now, the Dodgers, and they're considered well-run, have five players under contract to 2029 who make at least $27 million or more per season. And three of these contracts, you cannot move. Shohei, Mookie Betts, Blake Snell, Kyle Tucker, and Yoshi. I mean, Kyle Tucker, when they signed him, I'm like, that's the one that freaks everybody out? That's a bad contract. The Mookie deal now, it's a bad contract. Blake Snell, nine starts all year, bad contract. Now, Shohei Ohtani, my take on Shohei is eventually they will make a determination, both Shohei and the Dodgers, no longer pitches, just hits. I think it's asking too much. I think it was fun. It's like Travis Hunter. Be a DB. Eventually, that's your strength. I think they're going to take the pitching away. They'll negotiate it with Shohei. And you'll have Shohei's bat and Yoshi's arm, and those contracts will be great. You're not getting bargains, but they're great players. But the Mookie, Snell, Tucker, and this is the downside. And we said this when they went and got Tarek Skubal. We're like, he's great, but man, that is another massive contract. Better hope he's healthy, because Snell's not and Glasnow's not. And, you know, this idea, remember, the Dodgers are the outlier. They're the rich team that keeps winning big. The Padres don't. Yankees don't. Yankees can't beat anybody except American League Central teams in the playoffs. The Mets don't. The Phillies don't. Cubs are good. But, I mean, just think of the payroll the Cubs had. They still didn't have any pitching. So you can think you have all the big money. I mean, why is Milwaukee's pitching better than Chicago? Or, I mean, why is that? Who's got more money? And the Cubs are fascinating. They don't hit home runs. They don't pull the ball. And they hit the ball on the ground. Analytics is like bad, bad, bad. Yet they're a machine. So read Jared Diamond's article in the Wall Street Journal today about the Milwaukee Brewers. They're kind of the anti-analytic team, and it works. It's great. It's a fun watch. They put the ball in play. I'm not a big fan of home run strikeout baseball. I like stolen bases. I like base runners. I like plays at second. I like plays at third. I like plays at the plate. I want base runners. That's what I grew up with. That's more fun to me. It's more activity. So not going to be easy for the Dodgers. Shohei, Mookie, Snell, Tucker, and Yoshi. Five players under contract through 2029. You're not moving those deals. Two of them I don't want to move. Three I'd love to and can't. All right. Seahawks at Denver. 28-24 Seattle tonight. Dodgers hosting the Brewers. Milwaukee leads the series 3-0. Today at 7 Eastern on FS1. It's The Herd. 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
34: Didi Halpin's two-run shot in the fifth inning has allowed the Guardians to take a 3-2 lead on the Tampa Bay Rays in Game 3 of the American League Championship Series. The best-of-seven matchup is currently tied up at one apiece. Well, the Guardians lead right now 3-2. Brewers and Dodgers are getting ready for tonight in Game 4 of the NLCS that you'll see on Fox Sports 1. First pitch just after 8 o'clock Eastern time. Shane Drouin going for the Brewers in a bullpen game against Tyler Glasnow. Brewers up 3-0 in the best-of-seven series. A report from ESPN says their network and the college football playoff are close to finalizing a new deal that would expand college football's playoff to 24 teams. If the deal gets done, it would be in place for next season. Eagles quarterback Jalen Hurts will miss Sunday's game against Carolina because of a superficial blood clot in his leg, and multiple reports say he'll be out indefinitely. Tanner McKee will get the start in week 6. No practice for Lamar Jackson today. Seahawks and Broncos started off tonight, 8:15 Eastern.
0: Portions of the show are recorded. You want winners? He went 0 for 14 picking bowl games.
34: God bless football.
0: You want hot takes? He said Patrick Mahomes would be a disaster.
34: Really?
0: You want baseball news? He doesn't even know who Kyle Tucker is.
34: Oh, okay.
0: In his personal record book, Kevin Durant hasn't won a ring yet.
34: I'm just telling you that's what he's doing.
0: You're listening to the man who made falling upwards an art form.
34: It's crazy.
0: This is Stu Gotts and Company, live.
1: Job, hauling items for the mob.
34: Joe Theismann going to join us on the show today. David Braun, the head coach at Northwestern, going to join us in hour number two. It is a Think About It Thursday here on Stu Gotts and Company Live, and we'll get to that in just a second. There's baseball going on, the ALCS. Taylor, it is rare where we're doing a show and there's a game with major stakes attached to it on television while we're doing the show, but you have game three of the Guardians and Rays right now. I can't do play-by-play, but it's 3-2 Guardians over the Rays.
7: Yeah, Stu, if you're wondering why I might have a little bit of extra pep in my step today, yeah. If you've noticed walking around the iHeart building here.
34: Yes, I have noticed, yes.
7: The Dodgers are down 3-0. The Brewers. The Brewers got the brooms out. We're getting ready to get this Dodger team out of the playoffs. It turns out all the talk, are the Dodgers bad for baseball? Turns out the Dodgers might just be bad at baseball.
34: They're not bad at baseball. I mean, they're one of four teams remaining in baseball. They've won the World Series the last 2 years, but it's tough winning three in a row. Do you think they come back?
7: No, like, they're dead. If you saw, so yesterday, as I'm watching that game and the Brewers hit back-to-back home runs,
34: yeah,
7: in the seventh, I believe, off Snell.
34: Yes, who never gives up home runs.
7: Who never gives up home runs, yes. And especially to lefties at that, too.
34: Yep.
7: They were cutting around Dodger Stadium, and it was going from, like, Mookie Betts' sad face to Max Muncy's sad face to a fan's sad face to Shohei Ohtani's sad face. I just kept rewinding it on my YouTube TV, and I said, this is going to get me until however long this lockout is for baseball. I could just have this moment saved in my head and etched in my memory, just these sad Dodger faces.
34: Right. Misery loves company.
7: Yes.
34: And so you're familiar.
7: And nobody's more miserable than me right now.
34: Because of your Yankees. and you're familiar with those sad faces because you see them every year once they.
7: I am the sad face.
34: You are, huh? So I'm not into the baseball. Like, it's exciting that we have a game on. I just wish it was a game that I cared about.
7: Yeah, this is a game where if it was at like 8 p.m. tonight,
34: right,
7: there's a good chance I'm not watching it.
34: Yes.
7: But just because it's something that you could put on at the office,
34: right,
7: it helps pass the time by.
34: The fact that we have the Brewers up 3-0, the fact that we have the Guardians and the Rays in the ALCS, and it seems like one of those two teams will face the Brewers in the World Series, this is a big win in terms of negotiations for baseball, right? Because they can point to the Brewers and say, see, the players can say, see, you don't have to trade for Skubal to make it to a World Series. The Dodgers did. We didn't. The Dodgers are not in the World Series. We are. That's a big win, no?
7: So I saw a conspiracy theory on social media, Stu, that the Dodgers might be throwing this season to allow the Brewers to get to the World Series, because then at the winter meetings, the Dodgers will throw their hands up and say, all the small market teams made it. We don't need a salary cap. Anybody could win.
34: Yes.
7: And then everybody's going to agree when it's the Brewers or the Rays or the Guardians lifting the World Series trophy. And then next, once the lockout ends, the Dodgers strike back.
34: Right.
7: And the Dodgers sign Skubal. The Dodgers sign Jose Ramirez. The Dodgers sign Mike Trout. The Dodgers sign whoever they want. It's kind of like they're losing the battle by bowing out of these playoffs.
34: Winning the war.
7: But they win the war. Correct.
34: Business as usual for the Dodgers. Yes. Just spend as much money as you can. They'll be back.
7: whatever money they miss out on by not going to the World Series.
34: Yes.
7: And whatever money they wind up spending on their unlimited spending.
34: Right.
7: They'll make it back tenfold.
34: No doubt. There's a lot of speculation going on about Jalen Hurts. We'll get to Think About It Thursday in a second here. What are the details here on Jalen Hurts being out indefinitely here for the Philadelphia Eagles?
7: Yeah, so Jalen Hurts is out for Sunday's game versus the Panthers due to a superficial blood clot in his calf.
34: Hmm.
7: The team says the clot was discovered Saturday in London, but doctors cleared him to play against the Jaguars. A follow-up ultrasound Wednesday revealed that the clot had moved, prompting the team to rule him out as doctors determine the appropriate treatment.
2: Right. I'm not a doctor, but it's probably, once you have a blood clot, it's not good to fly. I learned that from Chris Bosh and other NBA players. Like, it's dangerous to fly if you have a blood clot, right?
7: Yeah, to fly back and, like, how was he even cleared to play in the game? That's what, me and you, let's get one thing clear.
2: Yes.
7: We're not doctors.
2: No, we're not doctors.
7: We're not doctors.
2: Put it on the poll. Are me and Taylor doctors?
7: We are maybe the furthest thing away from doctors.
2: Yes.
7: But if my quarterback had just gotten discovered to have a blood clot,
2: mm-hmm.
7: I'd almost assume there was no chance that he was playing in the game.
2: Right.
7: And again, with those assumptions, I'd assume there's almost no chance that he could then fly home without worrying about making the situation even worse,
2: right?
7: Which is what it sounds like happened in Philadelphia.
2: Now, again, I'm not a doctor, okay? You're not a doctor.
7: Not medical advice, yep.
2: I think it's safer to play in an actual NFL game with a blood clot than it is to fly in an airplane. How about that?
7: That is...
2: But we're not doctors.
7: Yes.
2: Yes.
7: And now it seems like the Eagles are turning to Tanner McKee, their backup quarterback.
2: What an opportunity. Yes.
7: You know who else has an opportunity that might not have had an opportunity before?
2: Who?
7: So on October 9th, to free up a roster spot, the Philadelphia Eagles actually released Andy Dalton. Because if you remember in that Monday night game against the Bears,
2: yes,
7: when Jalen Hurts had to go to the tent, Andy Dalton was the quarterback that came in. Now, I need everybody to forget that when Andy Dalton came in, he very quickly threw a red zone interception that basically cost the Eagles the game,
2: right,
7: and took them out of the game almost immediately. But when the Eagles release Andy Dalton sitting around at home mulling, you know, multiple offers from other teams.
2: Sure.
7: And now Jalen Hurts is out. All of a sudden, you hear that? Opportunity is knocking on the Red Rifle's door.
2: Yes, he is back. Yeah. Well, he has a chance to be back. Don't you think other quarterbacks might think, hey, I could do it in Philadelphia? But Saquon is out as well. Like, they're banged up that
7: Devonta
2: team.
7: Smith is out as well. Their right. injury report is ridiculous at
2: yes.
7: this point.
2: That helps Nick Sirianni's case. In the event that he is on the hot seat, he could say, listen, everyone's hurt. What do you want me to do? You know? It'd be funny if Dallas, who, you know, has the only healthy starting quarterback in that division, loses the division to Jameis Winston or Tanner McGee.
7: Tanner McKee.
2: Oh, McKee, I'm sorry.
7: The Mormon Missile. So you would have the Mormon Missile, and if you bring back Andy Dalton,
2: yes.
7: the Red Rifle.
2: Wow, what a quarterback room.
7: Just off nickname alone, that might be the best quarterback room ever.
2: Right.
7: But it feels like if you're looking at the NFC East standings right now, it feels like the Giants are going to just almost win this division by fault at like maybe 9-8. Like, it doesn't really feel like a team has to go over 500 to win this division, where
2: right.
7: you watch the Cowboys. Everybody loves the Cowboys, are everybody's darling in September.
2: Yes.
7: By October, everybody's kind of tired of them and sees their very clear flaws. You don't trust the Cowboys to win in a big game. The Commanders, you don't trust Jaden Daniels and Jaden Daniels' health to stay out there, even if he did stay out there.
2: Right.
7: And then you have the Philadelphia Eagles now, who, if Jalen Hurts misses, you know, a month of this season, that puts their season into question. The team, it feels like, as crazy as it is to say, that
2: the Giants,
7: you have the least questions about,
2: yes.
7: is the New York Giants starting yes. Jameis Winston.
2: Yes, and they have a good coach, but the pressure is really on Dallas now. It's early in the season, they're 2-3, the Giants are 3-1-1. The pressure is on the Cowboys and Shoddy. Because you have Dak Prescott, you have this talented team, you have two great wide receivers, the defense was supposed to be improved, it hasn't, but the pressure is really ratcheted up now on Dallas simply because they have the last quarterback standing, in that division. And so I have to think there is even more pressure on Dallas and Brian Schottenheimer than there was before the season even started.
7: Yeah, and the Cowboys' next two games are on primetime, where the Sunday night football game this week, on the road in Green Bay against the Packers, and then the Monday night football game next week against the Eagles. My problem with this Cowboys team, and I believe when we had Mina on, Mina made this point too.
2: Mm-hmm.
7: The Cowboys made so many moves on the defensive side of the ball, because that's where they had the most question marks. They
2: yes.
7: they drafted a defensive end in the first round. They drafted Caleb Downs in the first round. Quinnen Williams from the Jets comes over. Joey Porter Jr. from the Steelers comes over. Their defense is worse than last year.
2: Right.
7: It's almost impossible that
2: yes.
7: they could have focused that many resources on the defensive side of the ball and have a worse product.
2: It's odd. Defense is random, though. Like, the Texans were this, you know, all-world defense last year. And I'm not saying they played poorly this year, but they haven't really met the expectations. Meaning, defense to me feels like a random thing. You could have a defense that was great one year and have the same exact personnel the next year. They're just not as good, right? But, is that fair?
7: But the personnel is better. Right. And you could say that defense is random. Is it random that the Cowboys struggled to stop Jalen Daniels, who was making his first start as an undrafted rookie?
2: You're right.
7: Where the Bucks pull off that upset on Thursday Night Football last week? Like, the baseline for this Cowboys defense with those moves that we just mentioned should at least be competent. They don't even feel like they're at competency right now.
2: Right. I do feel like there are going to be quarterbacks like coming out of the woodworks wanting to play for Nick Sirianni and the Eagles.
7: Flacco? I don't know.
2: Philip Rivers, like all kinds of people, all kinds of former quarterbacks are calling up Howie Roseman. And he's not answering that phone, because I think he believes in his backup. I do. I really do. I actually think he believes, in Tanner McKee. I'm sorry. I said it wrong earlier.
7: So what if we have a reunion possibility? Minnesota Vikings, Kyler Murray's playing great. Howie Roseman calls the Eagles and calls the Vikings and says, let's bring back Carson Wentz.
2: Wow. Because no one gives credit to Carson Wentz for winning that Super Bowl that year. It all goes to Nick Foles, even though Carson Wentz through 11 games was probably
7: the MVP
2: of the NFL that year. And no one seems to care. I mean, he's the reason that team they were off to a 10-1 start, I believe, that year. I like that. A reunion of Carson Wentz back to Philadelphia, full circle type stuff. And he can redeem himself for merely going 10-1 in a year in which the team won a Super Bowl. I mean,
7: yeah. And just from a storyline perspective, that would be the most intriguing because I don't like Tanner McKee might turn into a solid NFL quarterback. There's nothing exciting about him starting right now. There's nothing really exciting about Andy Dalton coming back. At least with Carson Wentz, you have that storybook ending, for his career where he came in with all this promise from North Dakota State and then falls off after that ACL injury where he never really looked like the same quarterback after that.
2: Right.
7: But I'm thinking about this now. The fact that the Eagles released Andy Dalton.
2: Yes.
7: We got robbed of a revenge game spot because they're going against the Carolina Panthers this
2: week. Yeah, but not a real revenge game. I mean, no one thinks of Andy Dalton as a Carolina Panther. And they're not playing the Bengals. what kind of revenge?
7: What's the qualification for a revenge game? Like, if Baker Mayfield plays the Rams, is that a revenge game for Baker Mayfield?
2: No, if Baker Mayfield plays the Browns, that's a revenge game for Baker Mayfield.
7: Yeah, but Baker Mayfield might be the exception here because every game that Baker Mayfield plays
2: in his mind
7: is a revenge game.
2: Put it on the poll. Is every game a revenge game, regardless of the opponent for Baker Mayfield?
7: And even though Baker Mayfield, you know how like if let's say an NBA player gets drafted like 27th overall, they could list out like who went 1 through 26. Baker Mayfield strikes me as the player who gets mad that you didn't draft him.
2: Yes.
7: But then he also has to remember, like, he went first overall.
2: No one could pass up on him.
7: He's mad that they didn't trade up for him.
2: Always finding a chip on his shoulder. A revenge game has to be against a team that you're most associated with, right? It's like if Aaron Rodgers played the Jets, it's not a revenge game. If he plays the Packers, it's a revenge game.
7: I think we have different definitions of revenge games.
2: Well, if the Jets play Seattle, it's a revenge game for Geno Smith and Sam Darnold. How about that? Revenge game. I mean.
7: But if the Jets play the Raiders, you're saying that's not a revenge game for Geno?
2: No.
7: We're just going to have to agree to disagree here.
2: And if Kirk Cousins played against the Vikings, that would be his revenge game. I know he played for a lot of teams.
7: But if the Falcons.
2: I mean, the Falcons, I'm sorry.
7: If the Falcons come to town, that's not a revenge game for
2: them? Well, the Commanders, too. I mean.
7: When you close your eyes and think of Kirk Cousins, it's the Commanders, right?
2: Yeah, I got it wrong. It's without question the Commanders. Yes.
7: Yeah. But I think the Vikings would also like a word there. Falcons would not.
2: Yes. Speaking of the Commanders, one of the all-time great Commanders, Joe Theismann, is going to join us coming up next. But first, Taylor has a word from our friends over at FanDuel.
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2: Before we get to Dan Beyer with an update and Joe Theismann, who's going to join us here in a few minutes, let's go to Eli, who's in North Carolina today. Eli, go ahead. 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
21: Hey, what's up, guys? How are you?
2: Good, man. How are you?
21: Good. I wanted to call in. So with the Jalen Hurts injury, are we taking, this is a 3.5-point favorite for Carolina. Are we taking that? And do you think that if Jalen Hurts was put in the same predicament as Bryce Young was when he was drafted, do you think he would be Jalen Hurts or would he be another bust? Appreciate you guys letting me call in.
2: I thought Bryce Young was going to be good. It got off to a rocky start. It turns out that Bryce Young is a really good quarterback with a chance to be great in the NFL. In terms of the game this weekend, I have no idea what to do with Carolina. I know Hurts is out. I know Barkley is injured. But still, Taylor, it's a roller coaster, and I have no idea which Carolina team is going to show up on a weekly basis.
7: I'm upgrading this one to a must-win, though, for the Carolina Panthers.
2: Are you really?
7: Got to go 3-2.
2: You can't lose on a day where Jalen Hurts is out and Saquon Barkley is also out?
7: You can't lose to Tanner McKee.
2: And Devonta Smith. It's a mash unit over there. Before we get to Joe Theismann, let's go to Dan Beyer. He's at Sherman Oaks. And there's baseball going on. Dan has a sports update.
34: Yes, Stu, there is. And right now in the top of the eighth inning, the Guardians lead the Rays by a score of 3-2. Petey Halpin's two-run home run in the fifth inning gave the Guardians the lead. Series is tied up at a game apiece as it's game three right now in a game that can be seen on TBS. Tonight on Fox Sports 1, it's game four, NLCS Brewers and Dodgers. Brewers up 3-0 looking for the sweep. They put Shane Drouin on the mound against Tyler Glasnow. A report from ESPN says that their network and the college football playoff are close to finalizing a new deal that would expand the playoff to 24 teams. If the deal gets done, it would be in place for next season. Eagles quarterback Jalen Hurts will miss Sunday's game against Carolina because of a superficial blood clot in his leg. No practice for Ravens quarterback Lamar Jackson today, at least the portion that was open to the media. He's dealing with an ankle injury. No practice for Baker Mayfield of the Bucks. Looks like Jalen Daniels is going to get this start against Pittsburgh in week 6. And week six starts tonight with the Seahawks and Broncos, 8:15 Eastern Time. Stu, back to you.
2: I miss this man. He makes me smile every time I see him. I haven't seen him since the American Century Championship out in Lake Tahoe. It's the Joe Theismann Show with Stu Gatz. Joe, nice enough to join us here on the show. We appreciate it, Joe. Joe, what the hell happened to the Reds?
1: So glad I have you on my show.
2: Yeah, somehow you always get here before I do. It's unbelievable. Joe, what the hell happened to the Redskins, to the Commanders last Sunday with Jaden Daniels against the Giants there?
1: I think it's, you know, obviously there was a lack of communication is what people say, but nobody really knows. I mean, there's three people that actually know what happened. Dan, of course, Dave Blau, our offensive coordinator, and Jaden. They're the three people that would know what went on in that particular 12-second period of time. I've always believed this, that, you know, the clock, the communication from the coach to the quarterback gets shut off with 15 seconds to go.
2: Right.
1: You know, we got the ball with 55 seconds, then it was 42 seconds, and then now all of a sudden, you know, there's a sort of this disarray where everything is. I think when you're on the field, you're in charge. And when they turn the headsets off and nobody, and the coaches can't communicate with you, it's your show.
2: Yes.
1: And so something happened in that period of time, but we've all made mistakes. We've all made things during the course of a game that, you know, people look at and scratch their head with. And, you know, this is a great opportunity for the Commanders as a whole, coaching staff, players, everybody, to bounce back against a really, really good football team.
3: Joe, no matter what happened in the headset, that's got to be on Jaden to understand the situation and to clock the ball, right?
1: I don't disagree with that.
2: Yeah.
1: I don't disagree. I think, like I said, is, you know, obviously I never had communicators in my helmets. Thank God. Because coaches just feed you with information. Just let me go play football. We spend all week putting together a game plan, and now I shouldn't need a reminder that, okay, clock the ball. All right, keep it on the clock. All right, keep the guys in bounds. All right, make sure they get out of bounds. All those little reminders. There's this myriad of list of things from a quarterback position that you sort of have to run through in certain situations. What do you do when you're coming out of your own ends, own goal line? What do you do when you're going in? What's happened in the red zone? What's happened in goal line and short yardage? Are we going to go for it on fourth down? Which we never really went for it a lot. Today, everybody goes for it on fourth down.
2: Yes.
1: They ought to add a fifth down just to see people punt every now and then. That's what I'm
2: thinking. I mean, you had an MVP as a kicker. Why would you go for it? You know,
1: we did. I mean, you know, Mo and I went back to back 82 and 83.
2: Yes.
1: Mean, it was just, we were, and so to me, I do believe that the game belongs to the guys on the field. You know, coaches can do things and they can remind you and suggest things, but it's really important that you understand the scope of everything that's going on. And, you know, in Jaden's case, it didn't work out that way. He's a heck of a football player. I think he's going to be a terrific quarterback for us. You know, but I've always said this, and you've heard me say it many times, the quarterback position is the single most dependent position on the field. You rely on everybody to do their job so that you can do yours, you know, the way you need to do it. But there's the mental part of it that really nobody delves into too much. It's the preparation for what ifs. Here's the what if scenarios. And there's, like I said, there's a list of those. And, you know, and sometimes it just goes haywire for you. So sure. I don't know what the answer is, what was going on. All I know is we had a game, we had an opportunity, because you don't know if you're going to make the kick or not, but we had an opportunity to be able to win a football game. 2-3 in this division would look a lot better than 1-3-1.
2: No doubt. It was weird because you had one team who was running off like they had won the game and another team that was acting like they had lost the game, but they had tied the game, Joe, you know?
1: Yeah. Yes. Maybe if the Giants got a tie, they feel good.
7: Joe, the last like six quarters of Drake May playing football looks a lot like the Drake May that we saw last year during the regular season. How important is that level of confidence for a quarterback that allows you to just play more freely, I guess?
1: I think it's really important. I think his knowledge of the system continues to go. You know, Josh McDaniels does a tremendous job. Nobody talks about him as a coordinator. Obviously, as a head coach, it didn't work out. But from a coordination standpoint, he knows exactly what he wants to do, and he has the guy that he wants to execute those plays. I thought Drake in the early part of the season played scared. I thought he played tentative, not scared, but tentative. He didn't cut the ball loose. He wasn't the kid we saw a year ago. And I sort of blame the league for this because there's no preparation for quarterbacks. You don't play any preseason games. So the first couple games of the regular season are really preseason games to get you acclimated, to get your teammates acclimated, to sort of get a feel for football again. But I think he certainly has found his way one more time. I you know, this is the Drake May we expected to see.
2: Yes.
1: But you don't necessarily always see it out of the gate.
2: Right.
1: Look at Justin Herbert. You know, there's a question. What's going on out with the Chargers?
2: Yeah.
1: I think it's a coordinator change. I think it's a new system. If there's an ounce of uncertainty, when you take a snap, if you just that little ounce of uncertainty, it makes a world of difference.
2: Joe, you mentioned earlier when we were discussing Jaden that every quarterback, every athlete has made mistakes. I'm wondering, is there a mistake that you made that you still think about every single day?
1: Yeah, Super Bowl 18. The interception that Jack Squire, I made Jack Squire famous. I put him on the cover.
2: Yes, you did. Sports Illustrated. Yes.
1: And you know, it's really funny. He's on the cover of Sports Illustrated. So am I, way down in the corner going, oh my God. Why did I do this?
2: That's unfortunate, Joe.
1: But no, it was Super Bowl 18.
2: Yes.
1: The, Coach Gibbs, we'd run what was called Rocket Screen against the Raiders earlier that year, and Joe Washington went for 90 yards.
2: Wow.
1: And we won that game 33-31, something like that.
2: Right.
1: So there's about, and I know this, there's 12 seconds left in the half, got two timeouts, and we're on the 12-yard line. Now, Joe always and I debate about this. So anyway, I walked to the sidelines, and I said, what do you want to run? He said, I want to run rocket screen. I said, I just don't feel comfortable putting the ball in the air backed up this far. He said, we got two timeouts. We can use them. It worked against them last time. And the first thing that went through my mind was, you don't think they know that? So I'm walking away from the sidelines. He points his finger at me and he goes, run it. Okay, Coach Gibbs, you got it. You know, we didn't have debates or conversations.
2: Right.
1: Joe called the play. I tried to execute it.
2: Yes.
1: As best I could.
2: Yes.
1: I got in there. I took the snap. We expected zone. We did. They took Matt Millen out of the game. They put Jack in. They went zone every place else except Jack had Joe man to man. As soon as I released that ball, remember, you know, any given Sunday where the ball gets, Bruce Dern shoots the ball out of the air and it falls to the ground.
2: Yes.
1: That's what I was hoping would happen. I would hope the ball would shoot the plate and go to the ground.
2: Someone ripped out a gun.
1: It didn't. So as it turns out, you know, that was one that, you know, we thought it was going to go, but that would be one you'd love to have back, let's say.
2: If you could choose any coach to coach your team, if you were starting an organization, would it be Kyle Shanahan? Is he the best coach in the game right now?
1: It would be an offensive coach. I think he's one of the best. I think Andy Reid still is one of the best in the league.
2: Right.
1: Sean McVay is another one.
2: Mm-hmm.
1: You know, these guys, they're all young. They're all, you know, they have a creative mind. Andy, Andy's probably the most creative of them. You know, the things we see out of Kansas City, I think Andy is the one that's most creative.
2: Yeah.
1: He just, you know, it was funny one day when he was coaching the Eagles, I was in broadcasting. I walked in his office and sat down. He had a treadmill over on one side, you know, and Andy was a little bit larger than he is now. And I said, Coach, you ever use that treadmill? He says, yeah, I hang my coat on it.
2: I love that. Go ahead, Taylor.
1: Joe, the coat rack.
7: Joe, when Trevor Lawrence was coming out of Clemson, he had such great expectations on him when he gets to Jacksonville, and it feels like now when he's paired with Liam Cohen, he's finally meeting those expectations. What do you make of Trevor Lawrence's play this season?
1: I think he's playing really solid football. It started last year. I think he really found himself with Liam as the coach. Look at Ben Johnson in Chicago with Caleb Williams. I think the coach, and they're both offensive coaches, but it's so dependent on what they're able to create, what they're able to do as far as the growth of the quarterback goes. Caleb is a terrific athlete, run around a lot, made him more disciplined. Trevor's getting the ball out of his hands a lot more. Get, you know, quicker reads, get the ball out of your hands. Why do you think Case Keenum had so much success in Chicago for the one game he played? Because he was very decisive with the football, didn't hold on to it, got it out of his hands. legs good enough to be able to escape and make plays. I watch young guys today. They look a little too long. You've got about 2.3 seconds to get the ball, make a decision, get it out of your hands. You start getting into that 3 second area, which doesn't sound like, it doesn't sound like much, and it really isn't. But you start getting there, and now you start to create problems for the offensive line, for yourself, for receivers to get open. But I really think Trevor's stepped up. I played in the American Century Championship with him. I didn't play with him. I saw him on the putting green with his family. What a beautiful family, too, by the way. And I just, every time I'm around this guy, I look at him, and all I do is look at his chest. Because I have to look up to see the rest of it. He is one big kid.
4: Yes.
1: I'm telling you.
4: Yes.
1: Giant.
4: Yes.
1: A giant.
4: Yeah. I love the American Century Championship. You know that. I see you out there every single summer. It's great. We had Gary Sheffield. You'll love this, Joe, because you love that tournament and you love the people who play in that tournament. And it's a beautiful bond that all of you have. But Gary Sheffield, who met Larry David for the first time, I think a lot of us did, this past year, they have a round scheduled together in LA. Sheffield was on the show with us. He said, I don't think Larry would play with me, Stu. And I said, Larry's a big Yankee fan. You were just talking to him on the driving range.

0: all Gibbs' fault.
1: We got your back, Joe. Go ahead, Mikey. I'm sorry.
0: I'm curious if there's a stat or a rule you wish you could implement into the NFL.
2: Actually, there's two.
1: Wow.
2: And I've thought about this and I've pounded the table on it. Number one, on a reception, if it's an interception or a catch, if the ball touches the ground in any way, shape, or form, it is incomplete. Enough of this baloney. Take the time to examine it, to see if it moved, to see if he had his hand. If the ball, let's go with the kiss theory, okay? Keep it simple. If the ball touches the ground, it's incomplete. Period.
1: Right.
2: Secondly, every play should be challengeable in the National Football League. Now, people say, well, you know, it's going to slow the game down. No, it's not. I'm not giving you any more challenges. You got two challenges. And you should be able to challenge these erroneous calls that we're seeing on pass interference. Receivers have gotten so smart, and I give them so much credit. They're grabbing the arm of the defender because most of the time the position of the official is not able, they're really not able to see everything.
1: Right.
2: And that's a tough job. But if we have the technology, why not use it? Look what baseball did with that square.
1: Right.
2: Whether it's the challenges with strikes and balls. Why are they so creative and inventive? And we're like refusing to use the technology that's available to us. And the ball touches the ground. Did it move? Did it rotate a little bit? We don't need those conversations. It hit the ground. It's incomplete. Boop, that's it.
1: Yep. I love it. Joe, I know you have to run.
2: Those two to me. I think they make the game better.
1: You've been waiting for that question. I was surprised that you had not one, but two rule changes. That was fantastic. We'll get you out of here in a second. We love having you on. A quick game for you. It's called One Table. Give me the imaging. I'll explain it to you in just a second here, Joe.
2: Okay.
3: There's one table left at the hottest spot in town, and everybody wants it. Who's getting it? And who's getting left outside? Greatness gets seated. Everyone else waits. This is One Table.
1: All right, so it's Theismann Steakhouse in Washington, D.C., and in South Bend, Indiana, okay? Taylor and Mikey are going to ask you a series of, you know, two people are walking in. Joe, you control who gets the table, who gets the seat. You make that decision. They're going to give you two options, okay? There should be a Theismann Steakhouse in Washington, D.C. I'm not certain why there's one. Oh, really? There is one. Yep. Look at that. Humble brag.
2: It's in Alexandria, Virginia. I've been in the restaurant business for 50 years.
1: Wow.
2: It's located on Diagonal Road in Alexandria, Virginia. It's called Theismann's.
1: Love it.
2: Lots of TVs. Lots of
0: what's good there?
1: Yes.
0: What do I get?
1: Everything. Yes. Everything. All right.
2: My favorite is Forelli pasta. It's Forelli pasta, sun-dried tomatoes, chunks of chicken that are about almost 3/4 inch thick, and it's been that way since we created that on the menu for 30 plus years. Like I said, with an Alfredo sauce.
1: All right. So, so you're experienced here. Taylor, kick it off here. You want Mikey to go first? You want to go first?
4: I'll go first.
1: Okay.
4: Because I have the one in South Bend.
1: Okay. So South Bend, Joe. We have moved to South Bend. We'll come back to D.C. here in just a second. Go ahead, Taylor.
2: Got it.
4: Tim Brown walks in. Jerome Bettis walks in.
1: Woo.
4: Who gets the table?
2: I put two tables together.
1: You can't do that, Joe.
0: You can't do that.
1: Joe, this is my game. You can't make rule changes.
2: I own the restaurant. I can put two tables together if I want. Actually, probably Timmy, because Jerome, you know, tends to eat a lot.
1: Right. Okay? Yes, yes, so, yes. Yeah. And Timmy, you know, he's a Heisman Trophy winner.
2: That's
1: right.
2: Not fair.
1: It's not supposed to be fair, Joe. All right, Mikey, go ahead. We're moving over to D.C. We're going back to D.C. Go ahead, Mike.
0: Okay, John Riggins walks in. Russ Grimm walks in.
1: Oh, wow. Wow, wow, wow.
2: Russ was such a great protector. And, I'm fortunate enough to wear a Super Bowl ring because of John's ability to run the football, but it wouldn't be without the offensive line. I can tell you a story about that, too. I'll go with Russ because they were my protectors.
1: Okay,
2: but yes. I used to. If the guys didn't give up a sack, I would take them down. I would invite them down to my restaurant, and John was actually part of that because, you know, we used to have the 5 o'clock club at our practice facility where after practice all the offensive linemen went in to drink beer, and JR was part of it. John used to sit in the offensive lineman's meeting room.
1: Yes.
2: As opposed to our passing meeting room.
1: Right.
2: So, but Rusty took care of me, so I'll go Rusty.
1: All right. Riggins.
2: John's getting his

0: Number retired on November 8th against Seattle in Washington.
1: That's awesome. Riggins would feel more at home in the offensive line room. You're right about that. Go ahead, Taylor.
2: So, Joe, we're back at South Bend, Indiana.
0: Yep.
2: Brady Quinn walks in. Mike Golic walks in.
1: Oh, who gets the table? Oh, God.
0: Mike Golic, because he would beat me up if I gave it to Brady. I think here's another not so known fact. I think Brady Quinn was the first quarterback to wear a double digit, because prior to Brady, I believe it was him, he wore number 10. When we played, Terry Hanratty was 5, I was 7, Coley O'Brien was 3, and Bob Belden was 9. We were all single digits at the quarterback position. Now, the irony of that is I'm going to be at the Miami game this year in a few weeks, Notre Dame-Miami. But when I look at our defensive line, 3, 5, 7, and 9 are all defensive linemen.
1: That's so funny. All right, we have one more for you. By the way, that Miami-Notre Dame game, we're invited. Yes, we can come sit with you. What do you think? Because Golic said no to us.
0: Is that part of this question and answer period?
1: We've been rejected twice. Mikey Yang, final one here for Joe Theismann.
0: Third time's a charm. Okay, go ahead.
1: I'll ask Brady Quinn. Go ahead, Mikey Yang. Oh, we can't hear you.
3: All right. All right. Doug Williams walks in.
1: Oh.
3: Jaden Daniels walks in.
1: Oh, boy. Oh, Doug.
0: See, you know, gosh, these are tough. Jeez. I would go, you know, Doug and I have had dinner before. We've spent time together. I haven't spent that much time with Jaden. I would give it to Jaden at this point.
1: All right.
0: Really would.
1: All right.
0: And you know what? They'd probably walk in together and both sit down together. But, you know, I'd like to get to know the young man a lot more. He's got a ton of talent. Certainly we've seen his abilities. Now the big thing is it's imperative that he figures out a way to stay healthy and be able to continue to grow in the game. You can do all the practicing you want, but it doesn't help you grow in the game.
1: Yeah.
0: And so, you know, Doug would forgive me for saying this.
1: Joe, we always appreciate the time. It's always great seeing you. Neither of us will be on that video they show every year because we both nailed it. The American Century Championships. We both nailed it multiple times. I'm proud of us, Joe Theismann. Thank you for doing this.
0: Thanks for having me, guys. Take care.
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2: 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The NLCS is here streaming live on Fox 1. The back-to-back World Series champion Dodgers take on the top-seeded Brewers in an NLCS rematch one series away from the World Series. 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
1: Thanks to Joe Theismann for joining us. David Braun, the head coach at Northwestern, will join us in hour number two. I love Joe Theismann. I love that man. It is a Thursday. That means we have to think. Give me the imaging. Think about a Thursday.
25: You know that segment, Talk About It Tuesday, on Hochman, Crowder, and Solero? This is like that, but bigger and better. And 48 hours later, this is Think About It Thursday.
1: This is Taylor's attempt to counter-program a local show down here in Miami, Hockman, Solano, and Crowder. Taylor, take it away.
2: Quick one here today. Does a players-only meeting just mean that your season is already over?
1: Interesting here. The Cowboys had one. Taylor, have you been? You were a walk-on at the University of North Carolina on the football team. You went there for track. Did you ever participate in a players-only meeting?
2: So we only had one players-only meeting, and it was a positive players-only meeting, actually, because we were 6-7 in 2014.
1: Right.
2: The next year, we spent the entire offseason working so hard.
1: Yeah.
2: And it leads up to week one, where we're playing South Carolina.
1: Mm-hmm.
2: We lose to South Carolina in embarrassing fashion. We lose like 17-13. Our offense underperformed like crazy in that game. After that game, we had a players-only meeting. We won 11 straight games after that.
1: Really? So it worked?
2: Yeah. Well, we lost to Clemson and Deshaun Watson in the ACC title. Then we gave up the bowl game rushing record.
1: Yes.
2: Baylor, I think, rushed for 670 yards.
1: But the rare players-only meeting after a game.
2: Yeah, just one week.
1: After week one. What do you imagine? Mike Tomlin was asked about this. Brian Schottenheimer loved it. He thought it was great. I'm wondering how Schotty knew. If it's a players-only meeting, why does the coach know that they had a meeting? But we digress here. What do you imagine Mike Tomlin's response was to the Cowboys having a players-only meeting 5 weeks into the season?
2: If I know Mike Tomlin like I think I know Mike Tomlin, there's no way that he could enjoy a players-only meeting.
1: His quote was, "I think you are dead." But it worked for you. It worked for Carolina. I mean, you reeled off 11 straight until you met Deshaun Watson.
2: Yeah, it was kind of a situation like in the Water Boy, when Rob Schneider's like, "Oh no, we suck again." When we lost to South Carolina, we had that panic internally for like 5 seconds, like, "Oh no, like this might be another year that ends with us losing in the Quick Lane Bowl to Rutgers."
1: Yes.
2: Which is how the previous season ended.
1: Right. Well, 6-7. Yes.
2: Yes. Yeah. We got to Detroit and we lost to Rutgers.
1: That's the prize for going 6-7. Rutgers. It's a meaningless
2: in
1: bowl.
2: Detroit. Yeah. Merry Christmas in a Detroit hotel. But then we bounced back 11 straight.
1: Yes. Do you wonder, like, did any of the players tell your coach that they had a players only meeting?
2: So coaches are aware of players only meetings. They're just not allowed to be in them.
1: Okay. This seemed like a limited players only meeting, like just the leaders. And I'm wondering who the leak is on the Cowboys franchise. Who cares? We are
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8: Well, my dad and I went in search of some magical minnows and found a zillion of them in the stream from our lookout rock. 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
3: Down 2-1 in the fifth inning, Petey Halpin came to the plate for the Guardians with a runner on base.
4: Here's the pitch to Halpin. He swings and drives it high and deep, right field. Home run, Halpin! One swing, and the Guardians are now in the lead. 3-2 Cleveland.
3: And that lead would hold throughout in Game 3 of the American League Championship Series. 3-2 was the final as Cleveland's now up 2-1 in the best-of-seven matchup. Guardians Radio Network on the call. Game 4 of the NLCS, Brewers and Dodgers, 8 o'clock Eastern Time on FS1. Brewers up 3-0 looking for the sweep. Shane Drouin goes up against Tyler Glasnow. Eagles quarterback Jalen Hurts will miss Sunday's game against Carolina because of a superficial blood clot in his leg. Tanner McKee gets the start. No practice today for Lamar Jackson. Bears quarterback Caleb Williams practiced fully, but no practice for Bears running back Kyle Manungai. Seahawks and Broncos tonight.
2: Portions of the show are recorded. You want winners? He went 0 for 14 picking bowl games.
5: God bless football.
2: You want hot takes? He said Patrick Mahomes would be a disaster.
5: Really?
2: You want baseball news? He doesn't even know who Kyle Tucker is.
5: Oh, okay.
2: In his personal record book, Kevin Durant hasn't won a ring yet.
5: I'm just telling you that's what he's doing.
2: You're listening to the man who made falling upwards an art form.
5: It's crazy.
2: This is Stu Gotts and Company, live.
5: Before we get to why Mikey A is insanely jealous, let's rank the games for the weekend, NFL and college. Give me the music, please.
6: So I'll start us off with college football.
5: All right. We'll alternate. Okay, Mikey doesn't love the NFL slate. I mean, it's a tough one.
7: Listen, peek behind the curtain.
5: Yeah.
7: If my shtick wasn't just doing the NFL here, I'd probably put a lot more college games on this list this week than I normally do.
5: Luckily, my shtick is whatever I want it to be, and I'm just going to bounce back and forth, okay?
6: My number five game of the week in college football, Alabama versus Tennessee. Great rivalry game.
7: That's number five.
6: Terrible rivalry name. The third Saturday in October? That is so lazy for how good these two programs are. But Tennessee... It's George McIntyre starting over Faison Brandon. They've replaced Faison Brandon because, surprise, surprise, a true freshman is not ready to play SEC defenses.
7: By the way, show me another rivalry that tells you what the date is. Because I didn't know it was the third Saturday until you told me.
5: I had no idea as well. I wrote it down. It's such a ridiculous nickname for a rivalry game. The third Saturday in October?
6: It is so lazy. Like, you have BYU and Utah, the Holy War. You have Ohio State, mm-hmm. Michigan, the game. Third Saturday in October is just like a reminder, like when your dentist appointment is.
5: It's October 17th. That's all it is.
6: Well, it's not October 17th all the time.
5: Well, this year it is, though.
6: Yes.
5: All right, Mikey, your fifth best game of the week here.
7: My fifth best game of the week actually got changed because of some injury news. My fifth best game is the Panthers at the Eagles. It was ranked higher until we found out that the Eagles might be without Saquon Barkley, Devontae Adams, and now definitely without Jalen Hurts. At this point, I'm just looking at the Panthers like, if you can't beat the Eagles team like this,
5: right,
7: then you just can't win.
5: Yes, but you never know with the Panthers. That's the beautiful thing about the Carolina Panthers.
6: You never know what Panthers team is getting on that field. And that's the beauty in them.
5: Yes. Who is the Eagles' backup?
6: Tanner McKee.
5: Oh, that guy, he's got an opportunity. I mean, listen, the backup quarterback's the most popular guy on the team in Philadelphia. It takes on a whole new meaning. This guy has a good game and beats Bryce Young. He'll be the most popular guy in Philadelphia. Look at Nick Foles.
6: I mean, think there are certain parts of the Philadelphia fan base that is rooting against Tanner McKee this week because they know if Jalen Hurts just comes back next week, okay, Tanner McKee stunk this week. We move on. If Tanner McKee is even slightly good,
5: yes,
6: this is something that could tear apart that locker room very fast.
5: Right. Plus,
7: it'll always be hanging over him.
5: Right. Plus, the fan base doesn't want Nick Sirianni winning with a backup and validating what a great coach he is.
7: Yeah.
5: A lot on the line in this game. There really is. Yep. All right. Number five for me is going to be tonight's game. Thursday night football. Seahawks and Broncos. I'm not certain the Broncos are any good. Why? What do you mean? It's not a great slate.
7: Wow.
5: Yes. Seahawks, Broncos. Yes. It's a big game for both teams. I don't know if the Broncos are any good. I think the Seahawks are really good. They'll be there in the end. But I'm more interested to see how Denver plays against Seattle and if Bo Nix can figure it out, because Bo Nix has been dreadful so far this season. So for, you know, terrible slate, not a lot of great games. So that's number five for me. Taylor, you're number four. Back to college.
6: My number four game of the week in college football. Notre Dame going to Provo to take on BYU. This game would be higher if LJ Martin, BYU's star running back, was playing in the game. Weird things happen in Provo. I'm rooting for a BYU upset just because of the Mike Golic and, I hate to say it, Jessica Smetana factor.
5: Yeah.
6: Where part of me would like to see Jess happy as a Notre Dame fan.
5: Yes.
6: But it's that Notre Dame brand that I still can't get over.
5: Mm-hmm. Right. Yes. Taylor, put it on the poll, please. Do weird things happen in Provo?
6: If that doesn't come back 100%, there, yeah.
7: It does.
5: Tough place to play. Mikey, you're number four here.
7: You know it's a bad week when I have the New York Jets on the line.
5: Woo-hoo.
7: But number four game of the week, the Jets at the Patriots.
5: Yes.
7: Jets are riding high over a big win against the Cleveland Browns. And the Patriots, maybe Drake May is back. Maybe not. Maybe. I don't know. Let's find out.
5: All right. Keep the NFL music going here. Number four for me is Texans and Jags. That's how bad the slate is. I am taking a team that has one win. They're 1-4, taking on the Jacksonville Jaguars at 9:30 in the morning in London. Jacksonville's home away from home. Or is Jacksonville their home away from home?
7: Ooh, good question. I just find it funny that you have the defending Super Bowl champions against an AFC championship opponent over a 1-4 team.
5: Well, listen, a lot of people love the Texans headed into the season. I think all three of us love the Texans headed into the season. Championship defense that got off to a shaky start. CJ Stroud has been good. This is an opportunity for the Texans. They could save their season here and get back into things with a big win over Jacksonville, and that's why I'm intrigued by the game. I just want to see if the Texans are all the way back, because if they beat Jacksonville, then they're as talented as everyone said they are headed into the season.
7: Make you a deal.
5: Yes.
7: Texans lose this game, they never make this list again.
5: Deal. Deal.
7: Done.
5: But if they win this game, they could be on the list for the remainder of the season.
7: Sure.
5: Okay.
7: Sure.
5: Okay. Taylor, you're number three.
6: My number three game of the week. It's the two teams that are coming off demoralizing wins against the Florida Gators, where everybody thought Florida was good. Missouri kicked the crap out of Florida.
5: Yes.
6: Ole Miss kicked the crap out of Florida.
5: Yes.
6: And now those two teams are squaring off.
5: Yep.
6: You have Austin Simmons, Ole Miss's former quarterback, now at Missouri. Ooh, that's a beautiful revenge spot for
5: him. Yes. You bring up Ole Miss. I feel like people are forgetting about Ole Miss and the fact that they have the best player in the country.
6: Right. Yeah, it doesn't help that their big win against Louisville looks like it's getting worse every week.
5: Nothing like a big win at the time that gets worse as time goes on. But that on the poll. Is there anything worse than a win that feels big at the time but gets worse with time? It's terrible. Mikey, you're number three here.
7: My number three game, the Buffalo Bills, fresh off their big Monday night win at the Raiders.
5: Interesting.
7: Come on, Raiders. I want to see something. I want to believe. You have two losses in a row. Come on, Raiders. I'm trying to believe in you.
5: What are you doing with come on, Raiders?
6: Come on, Raiders. Sounds like a...
7: Come on, Raiders.
6: It sounds like a bad
7: win, baby.
6: Yeah, it sounds like a bad soccer cheer. Come on, you Raiders.
7: Come on, you Raiders.
5: Do you think we see Mendoza in that game? No?
7: No.
5: Okay. Well, what if the Bills are blowing them out? Maybe.
6: Then maybe.
7: Still no.
5: All right. Number three, back to the college music, please. I'm with Taylor. I love this BYU-Notre Dame game. Crazy things happen in Provo. best.
6: BYU has such a great shade of blue.
5: They do. It's a great shade. Put that on the poll. Does BYU have a great shade of blue? The only blue in sports that's better is
7: Dodger blue.
5: Carolina blue.
6: Agreed.
7: Well, Carolina blue. Yeah,
5: Dodger blue is pretty good.
7: I don't think of Carolina in sports.
5: I'm just intrigued by this game because Notre Dame has not played anybody, and I want to see him play someone and see how they do once they play somebody. So I am intrigued. That's number three for me, BYU and Notre Dame. I think Notre Dame wins that game fairly easily.
6: My number two game of the college football weekend. It's a rematch of the Big Ten Championship, Ohio State-Indiana. Now, this game would probably be higher if I wasn't... I'm not down on Julian Sain. Julian Sain just doesn't blow me away because I think there's a crutch there of, we have Jeremiah Smith. I'm just going to throw this ball downfield and hope Jeremiah Smith bails me out.
5: Yeah.
6: So this game is at number two for me just because I want to see Jeremiah Smith go up against that Kirk Cignetti defense,
5: right,
6: and see if Ohio State could avenge their loss from last year's Big Ten championship. And Ohio State desperately needs this game, having one loss already to Texas.
5: Yes, you said normally this game would be higher. It could only be one spot higher.
6: Normally it would be my number one game of the week.
5: All right, Mikey, go ahead.
7: Number two game, Sunday Night Football, the Micah Parsons revenge game, even though he won't be playing. So I guess we'll call it the Kenny Clark revenge game. Dallas at Packers. Cowboys seem to be headed down in a downward motion, while the Packers, big win last week against Chicago. That's my number two game.
5: All right, number two for me. Back to the college music, please. Yes. Listen. A tradition unlike any other. The third Saturday in October. How can you leave it off your list?
7: I know the date.
5: It is Alabama. It is Tennessee. Both teams need it. It feels like one of those de facto playoff games, even though Alabama is clearly one of the best 12 teams in the country. But Bama at Tennessee, third Saturday in October. We all know what that means. It's a big game, and that's my number two game for the weekend
6: here. Yeah, unfortunately, no Ryan Coleman Williams in that game for Alabama. They'll be without their star wide receiver.
5: But it's still the third Saturday in October, though,
6: yeah,
5: right?
6: Yeah, you could pencil that in.
5: Yes. Can you? All right.
7: When do they play this game next year? Do we know?
6: I believe it's the third Saturday in October.
5: It's such a terrible name.
6: I can't get over how bad it is.
5: I almost moved it up to number one when you told me the name of the game. But I'll leave it at number two. All right, Taylor, your best game of the weekend is?
6: My number one game of the weekend. Big rivalry matchup this week. There's a lot of rivalry games for this early in the season. We're kicking off 3:30 p.m. Eastern on ESPN2. Mm-hmm. It's a battle for the victory bell. UNC going down Tobacco Road to take on Manny Diaz and the Duke Blue Devils.
5: Yep.
6: Big chance for Belichick to beat the defending, reigning ACC champions in Duke, who... this team looks completely different than last year.
7: You feel good about yourself? Making that number one.
5: It's a bad slate. I mean, it really is. And he cares about Carolina.
6: The victory bell, Mikey. Find another team this weekend playing for the victory bell.
5: Right. He's right about that, Mikey. I mean,
7: they are playing on the third Saturday.
5: Yeah, but that's not for a bell. I mean, it's just a third Saturday in October. That's all it is.
6: That game with Tennessee and Alabama, it's like known for like whoever wins gets to smoke cigars on it.
5: Right.
6: Like, have worked that into the rivalry name instead of just listing out when the game is being played.
5: Well, how exactly would you work that into the name of the rivalry game?
6: The Cigar Bowl.
5: Well,
6: check done.
5: Good answer. Yeah, quick.
7: Monte Cristo.
5: Yes. I mean, it's like you wanted me to ask you that question because you had the answer, and I fell for it. I walked right into it. Jesus. All right, so Duke Carolina for Taylor. Mikey, what do you have?
7: Number one game, it's tonight, Seattle at Denver.
5: Wow.
7: I don't know how Stu had this. This is two teams that we expect to be there at the end. JSN has no injury designation. I'm higher on both of these quarterbacks than most of you. I'm expecting, the only thing I don't like is that it's Thursday.
5: Right.
7: Otherwise, this would easily just be the game of the week.
5: All right, let's go. I was laughing all afternoon after Kirk Herbstreit told us that he shows up to these games and NFL players are limping around and Kirk's walking fine. He's like, hey, guys. The visual of that just made me laugh. Number one for me, back to college. It is simple. It is Ohio State at Indiana, Signetti Day. I'm just interested to see if Indiana can keep this thing going, man. Ohio State needs the game. I think that is a big factor for this game. Ohio State cannot afford to lose again. Indiana can afford a loss here, and therefore I think Ohio State is going to have more pressure on them, but I think that pressure is good, and I think Ohio State wins the game. I have Signetti fatigue. I want to see somebody beat him and beat him badly on his home field. And I hope it's Ryan Day in Ohio State because I like Ryan Day. How about that?
6: Really? You have this game higher than watching Billy Edwards Jr. travel to Wallace Wade Stadium?
5: You know, after week one, you said he looked like Tom Brady. You did.
6: Yeah, he couldn't look further from Tom. I think I got to get my eyes checked.
5: It was a good week one, though. It was. Yes. You were excited for it. Mikey. That concludes the top five games of the week. Thank you. You can keep the music going if you want, because we're going to talk about Mikey A's jealousy. What is going on here with you and your wife? Why are you jealous? How many years have you guys been married?
7: 11.
5: Okay.
7: 11 years.
5: All right.
7: And frankly, I came home last night from bowling and she was in bed and I was watching the, baseball game.
5: Yeah.
7: And she said, what's going on in the baseball game?
5: Mm-hmm.
7: And I said, I can't believe it. Brewers are winning.
5: Hmm.
7: She said, yeah, it's a conspiracy. I said, what? She goes, yeah, it's a conspiracy. They want the Brewers to win so that a small market team wins.
5: Yeah.
7: I said, where did you hear that?
5: Mm-hmm.
7: She said, oh, I saw it on Instagram. Somebody had a hot take. And I don't know that I've ever been so jealous in my life that my wife is getting hot takes from somewhere else.
5: Right.
7: Like she cheated on me with hot takes, which is kind of worse.
5: Yes. You would rather have sex with somebody?
7: It's close. It's close. You don't give another man's wife hot takes,
5: right?
7: Okay, so that's my job.
5: Yes. So what are you thinking? You're saying like, hey, I give you hot takes all day. I do this for a living. I actually do this. Right.
7: You get them from my show, or you don't get hot takes. Okay.
5: It's a great take though, and I think she's right. Whoever she got the take from, I think that person is right because this works out well for baseball, doesn't it?
7: I don't care. I shouldn't be giving that to my. That's the equivalent of sending another man's wife pictures that don't belong getting sent.
5: Right.
7: Okay. You don't give another man's wife hot takes.
5: Yeah, but she's not communicating with this person. She's just stealing hot takes and giving them to her husband, and she thinks her husband is going to be impressed because she has a hot take.
7: She doesn't have a hot take. She stole another man's hot take and gave it to me.
5: Yes, but she stole a hot take to give it to you in an effort to impress you, to show you that she's interested in the thing that you do and talk about every day for a living.
6: She basically bought you flowers.
5: Right. Yes. Yes. Baseball conspiracy. Yes. In a vase.
7: She gave me the flowers another man gave to her.
5: Yes. Is it vase or vase?
6: Tomato, tomato.
7: Yes.
5: Is it really? 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

0: David Braun, the head coach at Northwestern, going to join us in just a minute. But first, let's go to Sherman Oaks. Dan Beyer has a sports update.
1: Stu, the Tampa Bay Rays had a 2-1 lead in the fifth inning. Then Petey Halpin came to the plate for the Cleveland Guardians, hit a two-run shot to make it 3-2. Then in the ninth.
2: Hit in the air to left, twisting down the line, foul. Kwan in foul territory. He made the catch! Ball game! And the Guardians take a 2-1 lead.
1: By that 3-2 score, WTAM 1100 and the Guardians Radio Network on the call. As the Guards get Game 3. Game 4 tonight of the NLCS between the Brewers and Dodgers is at 8 o'clock Eastern Time on Fox Sports 1. Brewers going for the sweep. Shane Drouin's on the mound for Milwaukee in a bullpen game. Tyler Glasnow throws for L.A. Eagles quarterback Jalen Hurts is going to miss Sunday's game against Carolina because of a superficial blood clot in his leg. Tanner McKee gets the start. Bears quarterback Caleb Williams practiced fully today. No practice for Bears running back Kyle Manungai. Ravens quarterback Lamar Jackson was not seen practicing today as he deals with his ankle injury. Buccaneers quarterback Baker Mayfield didn't practice because of his thumb injury. Jalen Daniels likely to get his third straight start. Packers running back Josh Jacobs is suing a Green Bay area police department to prevent the release of video evidence from his criminal case. Week 6 starts tonight. Seahawks and Broncos, 8:15 Eastern time. Stu, back to you.
0: He is the head football coach at Northwestern. David Braun joins us right now. Coach, you cracked the AP top 25. I'm sure you don't care about that. I'm sure you tell your team not to pay attention to any of that. Am I correct?
3: You are exactly correct. I wish you could have been in our staff meeting on Sunday and our team meeting on Monday. It was very direct that if we hear any chatter of that around here, I'm coming after you. We got to stay focused one day at a time. But you must have been listening in, Stu Gatz.
0: No, I just know how coaches think, and I know they don't want to talk about that stuff, and they don't want their teams to get too high on it, right? Like, that's why you tell them to stop paying attention to it.
3: You know, I think it's one of those things that's really important in the offseason, even leading into the season. Like, we do want to dream big, and we do want to redefine the expectations around this program. This program has achieved so many things, but yeah. Going back to Coach Barnett, you know, when he, you know, coined the phrase of expect victory, people looked at him like he was crazy. But look what that team did, and look how that's built over the years with Coach Walk and with Coach Fitz. And the program has achieved great things, but there's also this opportunity to redefine our expectations. But when you get into the season, it's so critical that us as coaches and players are just focused on, you know, our habits, our preparation, our process. And I know that's so cliche, but sure. But it matters because it's really easy to get distracted for sure.
0: What is Chip Kelly, who is your offensive coordinator, what has he meant to that program, to you as a head coach, to have another guy with head coaching experience on the sidelines and a lot of it, both at college and the NFL? What has he meant to you guys and that program?
3: He's been transformational, you know, and going through that process and making a decision to make a change. And just looking at Northwestern offense over the last decade, you know, we knew that we needed some form of transformational change.
0: Right.
3: And Chip is all of that in terms of his understanding of the offensive structure and how to maximize the talent that you have on a roster. And to be honest with you, there was no doubt in my mind as Chip and I had conversations that he was the right person at the right time to lead our offense. Mm-hmm. What I didn't fully understand is how much he was going to help me as a head coach. You know, I knew he had extensive head coaching experience, but it was really the first time in my career as a head coach that, you know, I have someone on staff that I really can bounce ideas off of, and we can have really healthy collaboration and conversation around. The thing that's fun for me to do is literally step in his office right. And say, hey, Chip, I need you to put your head coaching hat on. And he'll give me this look of like, Dave, I don't want to put that hat on right now. but he does, you know, and it can be as minor as like practice structure to things of, you know, how we continue to build donor relations the right way, how we construct a roster, how we navigate this new landscape of college football. There's no doubt that he's made me better as a head coach.
4: Coach, I love college football, and you are a great defensive mind, but even some of the formations that Chip Kelly brings out, are you like, what the heck are some of these?
3: yes. Yes. I mean, I think, guys, I have to tell you, like, honestly, there have been times, whether it be sitting in an offensive staff meeting or sitting in an offensive unit meeting or watching a walkthrough in fall camp, where I'm like, what in the actual are we doing right now? And, you know, there's this part of you that, like, wants to, like, rein it back in and box it in. And the clarity that I've gotten is, like, you don't hire one of the most creative football minds of all time and box that in. You know, the creativity and the fun part for me is, like, even out of practice, like, the subtle nudge from Chippy's like, hey, check this out. You know, and I'm watching, I was like, man, how do you defend that? You know, I mean, like, that's the creativity that I love. He's finding ways to differentiate us. And, it's a reflection of him, the offensive staff, but also our players of their willingness to just lean into it.
0: I'll get to your game against Michigan State, which is fascinating on a lot of different levels. I'll get to that in just a second. But I just want to go back to a couple of weeks ago. You opened up the new stadium on the Northwestern campus. It looks beautiful on television. You beat Penn State. You beat them pretty good. And Chip really flexed his offense, and you flexed your defense in that game. That game in a new stadium went as well as it possibly could for you, right?
3: It did, you know, and I think something I had to guard against, our players had to guard against, all of us had to guard against, was like this level of pressure in terms of, you know, you're opening this new stadium, the best stadium in all of college football. You're playing a great Penn State team Friday night. And there's so much of you that just wants to make sure that it goes right.
0: Right.
3: You know, to start this new era off the right way. And I'm just really proud of our players and the staff of, you know, we told them, I said, guys, our focus needs to be on us and it needs to be on football. Like, our job tonight is to go win a football game. And that's where our focus needs to be. But Stu got to feel and see our student section, like the experience that our students here at Northwestern were having.
0: Yes.
3: You know, as a part of a Big Ten football program, and truly, like, they're a part of this team. They impact the game and they've bought into that. And to feel the energy and the community, we know this, you know, college football in the right venue has such an ability to bring community together in such a unique way. Mm-hmm. And you could feel that.
0: Right.
3: And we have felt that in these first two home games. And I'm so excited to see where we're going to take this.
0: You're getting emotional talking about it. Just going back to that first game, you were emotional walking through that tunnel, correct?
3: Without a doubt. Wow. I mean, walking out of that tunnel, running out with the team, like it felt like a dream. It didn't seem real. And then for us to execute the way that we did, and you know, to feel the energy throughout the game and come away with the win, you know, I said it post game, it's you pray for opportunities like that, and just to not only hear but feel just that the community and the buy-in. I said it post game, you know, anyone that's on the fence of like, do I need to check this out? Do I really want to be a part of this? Do I want to show up for games? Like, don't miss out. There's something special going on in Evanston right now.
0: What's the coolest thing in that new stadium? Is there something that kind of stands out for you?
3: You know, gosh, we could be here for 3 hours. But if I'm only allowed one answer,
0: yes.
3: that student section, it, like, just, I mean, they're standing up. They're making noise. The thought behind it in terms of what's going on pregame for the students, I mean, it's like, it's incredible. And it's what we've dreamt of just, this is such a unique place, such a special place. But for our students here to feel like they have a place that's for them,
0: awesome,
3: on game day around college football,
0: yes,
3: it's incredible.
0: Yes, awesome.
4: Coach, how do you convince an entire locker room that Northwestern can accomplish things that people have spent what feels like decades telling them aren't possible?
3: Yeah, you know, I think it starts with messaging to the team in the off season, and you know, that's the time that you talk about your goals. You don't talk about your goals during the season. You talk about your goals in the off season to make sure that your actions are reflective of achieving those goals. But it also comes down to recruiting as well. Like, any young man that I get a chance to sit down with, I ask him a simple question. Do you think you're the right person to help us win Big Ten championships? And that's a two-part question. If you don't think you're the right person and you don't believe that that's going to happen while you're here, then this isn't the place for you, because you know, as our team operates in the off season, there's a mentality that everything that we do better be reflective of competing and winning Big Ten championships. And if you don't believe you're the right person and you don't believe that's going to happen here, you won't enjoy your experience here. And I think that framing is really important, just to make sure you're building a certain level of belief that not only can we compete with anyone in the country, but we can beat anyone in the country.
0: Right. You can also point to Indiana. Coach, if I told you like 10 years ago that Indiana would be on top of the college football world and you guys would be ranked inside the top 25, you would have laughed me out of the room, man.
3: what Kurt has done, what that program has done, you know, it's incredible, but it's also a reflection of this new landscape of college football. If you're fortunate enough to create alignment with your board, with your president, with your AD, you got the right people on board, and there's a certain level of belief and investment. You know, it's college football is primed for anyone having the opportunity.

0: It's going to be an emotional game going against Michigan State. You are coaching against the guy you replaced at Northwestern, Pat Fitzgerald. That's going to be emotional for both of you guys, right? I know you're tight. I know the families are tight. That's going to be super emotional for both of you guys.
1: Yeah, you know, it's one of those things that, you know, starting off the week, you know, I even spoke about it with our staff and our team. You know, guys, this isn't about me. This isn't about Coach Fitz. This isn't about Aiden Childs going back to East Lansing. It's not about those things. It's about the game in between the white lines. But it is important to acknowledge it, you know, because naturally there's going to be emotion tied to that because, you know, there's relationships there, real relationships there. But I think when you can acknowledge it and then shift your focus to the things that really matter, it positions your team to focus on the game. And that's what truly does matter. But what I will say is, you know, I'm not sitting in this chair right now with this incredible opportunity without Coach Fitz. You know, he believed in an FCS defensive coordinator, was willing to go out on a limb and say, you know what, this guy can do it in the Big Ten, and that's something I'll forever be grateful for.
0: Go ahead, Taylor.
2: Coach, what does make your quarterback Aiden Childs special? Because I remember watching him briefly at Oregon State, and then you, as you mentioned, the past couple of years at Michigan State.
1: Yeah, number one, I think it's the right partnership. It starts with Aiden, but the partnership between him and Chip, and then Jerry Neuheisel, like there's just the right partnership there. And the thing about Aiden that I think makes him really unique and really special is he wants to be coached hard. He wants to be told the truth. He wants to be pushed to his absolute best. And Chip and Jerry are going to do that, but he doesn't want it sugarcoated. Like he doesn't want it, you know, spoon fed to him. Like the volume of offense that we're asking him to operate and asked him to operate from day one when he started in the middle of spring ball. There was ups and downs in spring. You know, there was ups and downs over the summer, but his level of consistency, because he's leaned into that challenge over fall camp and into the season, I think it speaks to his competitiveness, his maturity, his humility. And, you know, that guy doesn't have a C on his chest just because he's a starting quarterback. He earned that. Like, his teammates voted that. And his ability just to connect with not just the offensive starters or not just, you know, some guy. Like, he has an ability to connect with every single guy on this roster. And, you know, it reflects in his leadership.
0: His talent really jumps off the screen. I would say there were some bumps in the road even early on this season, but it seemed like against Penn State, everything started to click for him. And he seems like he's the most confident he's been since he's been at Northwestern. Like right now, I have to guess, Coach, is the most confident your quarterback has been since he arrived at Northwestern.
1: I would agree. And, you know, I think it's, you know, when you're starting quarterback, models humility and confidence, which he does daily.
0: Yep.
1: Like that permeates throughout your entire team. And that's what I love about this group. There's this level of humility of like, we know we're far from a finished product. We have so much work to do, but there's also this underlying confidence of like, if we prepare the right way and we take it one day at a time, we can beat anyone in the country. And if we take that for granted and lose that humility and think we've figured it out, we can lose to anyone in the country. But Aiden embodies that. And when you're starting quarterback embodies that, it's easy for the rest of the locker room to fall in line.
0: Mikey A, I'm thinking it. I know you're thinking it. I know Taylor's thinking it. We have a lot of obligations, a lot of stadiums, a lot of games to go to. But new stadium, Northwestern, Chicago. I'm thinking we take the show.
2: Top of
0: the
2: list.
0: Yeah.
2: Easily.
0: I'm thinking, well, we need the invite from Coach here. I'm thinking we take the show. We do it live right from the sidelines. What do you think?
1: Let's go, man.
0: Yes.
1: I mean, like, you said it. The invite's there. You guys need to be here. Don't miss out. We would love to have you.
0: All right. How do you think Chip would feel if I asked him if I could call a play? The first play. What do you think?
1: You know what? I think he'd get a big smirk on his face and politely say no.
0: I think you're right. Taylor, did you have something there?
2: Yeah, Coach. There's a Big Ten coach whose son is a commit to your school. Any worry there that it might be like a Trojan horse being sent into your program?
0: A spy! A spy!
1: Technically, based on NCAA compliance, I'm not allowed to say anything. What I will say is you learn a lot in this chair, and you get a chance to build these relationships. And my opportunity to get to know Coach Day over the last, you know, going into year four now, I think, you know,

0: Anytime that family gets involved and you're recruiting someone's son, there can be a unique dynamic there. And I think it's reflective of the level of trust that I have in Coach Day, the way that he runs his program, and a level of respect, hopefully mutual respect. And, you know, you find certain head coaches in the league that you feel like you can lean on. And since day one, Coach Day has been one of those guys that I feel like has been willing to have real conversations with me and helping me navigate being a head coach in this league.
1: You play Ohio State November 14th. Will you lock off all communication between father and son during that week? What do you think?
0: you know what? All I'll say is I think the dynamic, you know, in the Day household that week will be a unique one for sure.
1: Coach, we're so happy for you. I'm so happy for you. Congratulations. Good luck against Michigan State. It will be emotional, going up against Coach Fitzgerald, but, I know you guys love each other a lot. So, I'm happy for you. I'm happy for the school. I'm happy for the program. And I do believe you're the next Indiana. I do believe that. I firmly believe that. I think you're the school that's next.
0: Well, I can't tell you how much I appreciate you guys having me back on. It's always a pleasure, and we can't wait to have you guys in Evanston.
1: All right, we're doing it. I think the Iowa game, that's the game I have circled. Iowa at home. Yes, I mean, Taylor, we good?
2: I'm in.
1: Okay. All right, we're in. We have made promises to five separate universities that we're coming to one of their games, and we're getting short on time. We better get on it and get a road trip together. Coach, thank you. Your game I will go to, okay? Your game we'll be there for it, the Iowa game. Thank you for doing this, man. We appreciate it. Congratulations. Good luck the rest of the season.
0: Thanks, guys.
1: Into sports cards, four of them are sold every second on Whatnot. 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
3: 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The Odd Couple with Rob Parker and Kelvin Washington. 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

0: There's no time like October. The NLCS is here, streaming live on Fox 1. The back-to-back World Series champion Dodgers take on the top-seeded Brewers in an NLCS rematch, one series away from the World Series. This is win or go home baseball. Every pitch matters. This is the moment the whole season's been building to. 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Don't let it pass you by. Streaming live on Fox 1. Catch the Dodgers versus the Brewers live on Fox 1. There's no time like October, and there's no better place to stream the magic than Fox 1. All right, our thanks to Joe Theismann and David Braun for joining us on the show today. Mikey, what is going on with college football playoff expansion? They're going to do this. There's no question that they're doing this because there's money involved, but we're going from 12 teams to what? What are we doing?
1: Yeah, so the college football playoff is nearing a deal to expand the field to 24 teams in 2027. That's coming from Pete Thamel. And one of the funniest parts about the whole story is it says on September 9th, ESPN and college football entered a 30-day negotiation window to determine what the value of a 24 team would be. The window closed on October 9th. But discussions continued because there's just way too much money. That's just going to happen.
0: Yeah. Just to be clear, that means Wake Forest, Boise State, SMU, all those teams would be playoff teams this year.
1: Like you wanted.
0: That's not what I wanted.
1: Northwestern outside looking in.
0: No, I was fine with the BCS. This is not what I wanted. I didn't ask for any of this. I mean, we're going straight from 12 to 24. Why? Because it's easy just to double it up.
2: Yeah, so I see both sides of this argument where one, obviously there's the money side and the other side is saying, you know, we don't need more games. We don't need the product more diluted to determine who's the champion. You really need four teams on most seasons to decide who the best college football team is. But the fact that we're getting more college football playoff games on campus, I'm kind of there for. Because I think that's an underrated part in this.
0: So if that's one of the products, one of the things that stems from expanding to 24 teams, more home games on college campuses, you're therefore okay with it? Is that what you're saying?
2: Yeah, like I think back to a couple years ago when Indiana went on the road to Notre Dame in a playoff game.
0: Right.
2: Like the fact that you're now getting these type of big win or go home games on college campuses instead of, you know, the Citrus Bowl or the Outback Bowl. I do like that element of college football where I'd almost rather the entire playoff be, let's just go to the higher seeded team, right, and let's play these games on campus.
0: It's going to be interesting because guys like Lincoln Riley, who would be in the playoff this year, can now just point, like, when he's on the hot seat again, if he's ever on the hot seat again, because it's a 2014 playoff, he can point to the last season and say, hey, I made it to the playoffs. How are you going to fire me? Why am I in the hot seat? The point is to get to the playoff, to give yourself a chance to win a championship. And I did it. It just gives coaches who have so much job security, even more job security than they already have. And for that reason, I don't like it.
1: We have to move the line. We have to move the line from you made the playoff to you won X amount of playoff games. That's what we have to do.
0: Right. You hosted a home game.
1: Right. Exactly.
0: Yes. Put that on your resume. Don't put on the resume, hey, I was a 24th team in a 2014 playoff. Ridiculous. Have a great night, everyone. We are Fox Sports.
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0: The Cleveland Guardians are two wins away from the World Series after going up in the ALCS 2-1 on the Tampa Bay Rays. They did it today by winning game 3, 3-2. Petey Halpin's two-run home run in the fifth for Cleveland gave them the lead for good. Game 4 of the NLCS is tonight. Brewers and Dodgers, 8 o'clock Eastern time on Fox Sports 1. Brewers are up 3-0. Dodgers will have Shohei Ohtani batting leadoff tonight. They'll put Tyler Glasnow on the mound against the Brewers' Shane Drouin as Milwaukee is throwing a bullpen game. We could be close to a 2014 playoff in college football as ESPN reports that their network and the college football playoff are close to finalizing a new deal that could be in place for next season. Eagles quarterback Jalen Hurts is going to miss Sunday's game against Carolina because of a superficial blood clot in his leg. He'll be out indefinitely, according to reports, as Tanner McKee will get the start in week 6. No practice for Lamar Jackson of the Ravens, Seahawks, and Broncos tonight. I'm Dan Beyer.
20: Are you ready?
21: Oh, boy.
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20: 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Wow! Here's Covino and Rich.
27: Oh, yeah. It's Friday Eve. Steve.
28: With my boy Rich. What up, Rich?
29: Hey, buddy. What's up, man?
28: Tell you what's up, man. The Cleveland Guardians are up 2-1.
1: I saw
28: in a game that everybody missed.
1: Even this morning on the west side where we live, I was shocked. I just looked at my phone. I'm like, oh, damn, the game's on. I had to throw it on in the background a little while ago.
28: Everyone had some sort of text thread with their buddies about, like, oh, yeah, the game's on. Totally forgot about that.
1: Yeah.
28: Oh, man, Cleveland won already? I missed it. So, yeah, we got a game tonight, though, to talk about. Actually, a great football game, too. It's Covino and Rich, and we be rocking out. Let's go. CNR on FSR.
1: There is a great, great football game on tonight. I'm pretty pumped about that.
28: Oh, hell yeah.
1: If you're not pumped about the Broncos hosting the Seahawks, I don't know where you at. Come on, that's a good one.
28: Seriously. And our bonus pod debuts today, a new episode, episode 158 of Overpromised. They'll tell you about that. Danny G is here. He looks a little nervous about the Dodgers. Danny G,
2: I think
28: nervous?
2: I think we're past that.
28: He's wearing his Dodgers blue hoo-hoo today. And, of course, Sexy Ryan is in for Sam. What up, Ryan?
3: What's up, man? I've given up all hope on my Dodgers. I've accepted it.
28: You know what? We're going to talk about that. Plus, Dan Byers here with your updates.
2: They're not dead yet. One game at a time, Andrew Friedman said.
28: Well, you know what, Danny G? We're going to go to the feedback because we are streaming live.
1: What other mentality could you have?
2: No, he said, 3-0. He said, act today is a game 7.
28: Bro, it's my favorite Rocky Balboa from the movie Rocky Balboa line. One step, one punch, one round at a time. One step, one punch, one round at a time. That's how you have to approach life. That's how you have to approach these games, man. One step, one punch, one round at a time. Because when you look too far ahead, it's overwhelming, man. In life, at a fight, in a 7-game series, one step, one punch, one round at a time. So if you win today, who knows? But here's the question.
1: Well, didn't you used to say if you look too far down the road, you'll trip over Dinklage?
28: No, you said that.
1: That was your idea, though.
28: I didn't say that, bro. Okay, I think Shane Gillis said it. I didn't say it. All right, so Thursday, that's what today is, Friday Eve. Yep. We always throw it back, we reminisce, and we get people involved. The Fox Sports Radio Nation, we get you involved. We got old school when 50 hits. We got to talk about Danny G's boy, Alex Call from the Dodgers, outfielder of the Dodgers, a little offended by what he's seeing when it comes to advertisements during the playoffs. Mm. We have our thoughts on that. Your Thursday night football pick, Rich got you there. But Danny G, as I see you there quivering, nervous about tonight's game.
2: I ain't quivering. They won back-to-back titles. That's two
28: Yeah, all right.
1: That's step one. Yeah. Step one is referring to other times of glory. It's like he's already done.
2: Well, no, it's not that. Earlier in the season, Rich, I told you I didn't know if this team was equipped to have, you know, a three-peat. And what did you do? You're like, oh, I feel so sad and bothered about the Dodgers for you and the rest of the Dodger fans. You weren't buying it, remember? You're like, I'm sorry about your 100-win season.
28: Danny G doesn't forget because that was an exact conversation. I remember that specifically.
1: I got the memory of an elephant.
28: No, seriously. All right, I was talking
2: to you. I got the trunk of one, too.
28: I don't even know what that means.
1: I'm going to sit here and eat some candy corn and just listen.
28: We were talking to Mike, who runs this place, in our pre-show meeting. Ooh. You know Mike. Mike, the bald guy that works.
2: Never heard of him.
28: Yeah, Mike. He looks like Rick from Pawn Stars.
1: Yeah, that guy.
28: He said, listen, man, I can't do a good Mike impression.
2: Byer does a great one.
28: Yeah, Dan Byer, if you could translate this in Mike for me. He said, either lose tonight or a historic comeback. No in between.
4: It's either lose tonight or historic comeback. There's no in between, idiots.
1: That's a good mic.
28: That's pretty much. And then he threw something right after that. Yeah, he was all mad about it. And you know what?
4: Scrubs.
28: Yeah, that's pretty much exactly how it went down. And I was like, really, Mike? What if they, like, you know, fight? They show some fight. And he said, no in between. So he had his rally cap on and everything. Mike's wearing a rally cap. That's a question in itself. So think about that. Danny G, how do you feel about that, man? Like, what if they win 2 games in a row, but they, you know, they fall short, maybe even push it to a game 7 or something, but fall short, but they show fight. Isn't that better? Isn't that more exciting?
2: What they have in their back pocket is Scooble and Yama coming up. So if they do win tonight, at least you can see somewhere down the road where there's a possibility that they can maybe hang against the ropes.
28: Yeah, but you look like that's just teasing you.
2: That's the thing. If you want to compare it to boxing, it's the fighter up against the ropes, right? And all it takes is one more blow to their dome and the fight's over.
28: Rich, I know you have some strong feelings on this, dude.
1: I'm so with Mike on this. Yo, lose tonight or give me the greatest comeback of all time. Losing, like getting gentlemen swept, like if you win tonight and then lose tomorrow, I think that's worse. Like almost get it over with or bring it. I don't want to see Dodgers lose in five. That's the weakest outcome to me. It's like, oh, you won one.
28: But at least they showed something, dude. Like, what if they turn it around? Shohei starts to hit. He's batting leadoff. I just heard Dan Byer say that.
2: Yeah, his mechanics did look a little better last night.
28: Yeah, the loss really had nothing to do with him, right? So what if they turn it around tonight? Maybe win another game. Doesn't that just build the excitement? Even if they fall short, they showed fight and heart. That's how I look at it.
1: You know,
28: Mike says no. You say no.
1: I hear what you're saying, but I think not to get all fired up for Danny.
28: You don't want to be embarrassed, dude.
1: If there was ever a team that could come back 3-0, if that Dodgers team gets hot, we joked about how every starting pitcher on that team would be the ace on another team. You can't argue that they have an advantage every pitching matchup. They're just cold right now. Like you said, who pitches tonight, Danny?
2: You got Glasnow on the mound for the Dodgers.
1: Who I saw talking to our buddy Coach Ballgame just yesterday.
28: Yeah.
1: Glasnow wins tonight, right? All right, now it's 3-1. And like you said, when you have the likes of Yamamoto and Skubal, and then you go back to Snell, you can never truly think you're out of it with that. Because most teams, I could tell you, as a Mets fan or any other team, when you're in the playoffs, which for me is every, what, 5 to 10 years, Covino?
28: Yeah.
1: When your team's in the playoffs, you dread once you get past your ace or so. You're like, oh, what are we doing? A bullpen game today? What are we? Oh, our third or fourth starter? Ugh, yuck. Your third or fourth starter, like, has a Cy Young Award. Like, there's no weak spot in that starting rotation. So, if anything, a Dodgers fan's hope should be, you know, we're going to make this even more spectacular of a three-peat because you know what we're going to do? We're going to come back 3-0. And I don't think it's crazy. In fact, if you could find me on DraftKings a Dodgers win in seven line, I'll take it. I think it's not impossible.
28: It's a matter of them finding that spark, that last second spark. I believe it was Derek Jeter, and that's what they're lacking right now. You're just the victim of bad timing of, you know, you're facing a cold Dodgers team at the worst time. If they're able to catch something, a little spark to light that fire, anything is possible. One step, one punch, one round at a time.
2: You have to give the Brewers credit on the other side.
28: Dude, they're hot.
2: Last year, I kind of got the vibe from them and they were happy to be there, but maybe they were just a little outmatched. This year feels the opposite of that.
28: You know what could happen, Danny G? I think of like Back to the Future, Marty McFly's about to give up and he hits his head on the steering wheel and then the car starts. Like, it's going to be a last second desperation spark that could turn it all around for the Dodgers.
1: What is that? Max Muncy hitting his head on the cooler?
28: Max Muncy hits his head on the cooler and, you know, he hits a squibbler that bloop single that changes everything.
2: Well, they got to hit home runs. Okay, because the Brewers are the ones hitting the home runs right now.
28: It's crazy. You know, and that's the difference. You got a team that's playing like fire. That's the Brewers. And a team that's absolutely cold. A little spark could change everything. It could happen tonight. But the question is, you know, think about your team. Would you rather see them fight or what Mike said? Mike said, either lose tonight, rip the Band-Aid off, call it a season, go home. And get embarrassed, by the way. That's the thing. How are you okay with that? Either lose tonight or historic comeback, no in between. Mike agrees. Rich agrees. I feel like Danny G's like, nah, man, show a little fight. I'm not. How do you really feel about that?
2: Yeah, no, I don't want to lay down just to be swept.
28: I'm saying,
2: forget
28: dude.
2: That. No
28: then
2: way.
28: Have the Brewers fans talk for the next few years about how they swept you.
2: You have Skubal waiting in the wings. Get there. Cross the bridge.
28: That's what I think, man. Dan Byer, you got any thoughts on that? Like, are you one of those, nah, man, just wrap it up tonight or nothing?
5: Is the Dodger pregame show over? Because I'd like to talk about the team that's up 3-0 right now in this best of seven.
2: I've been giving your Brewers props.
5: I'm just saying, this is all that, look, Rich is ready to place a bet. The thing that I would just say to this is,
1: by the way, the odds are not great, DB, because you know what? Everyone hangs from the Dodgers. Huevos.
5: Yes.
1: Because right now, $100 bet, you would think down 3-0. Whoa!
28: Ask me what
1: down
28: I'm doing,
1: 3-0.
28: Rich.
1: How many teams have done it? One, the Red Sox in 04. So you would think the odds are astronomical. $100 only wins 584. Like, the chance of it happening is 16%. To me, that's insane. Like, it should be $100 wins $5,000. Like, to win four games in a row against a team as hot as the Brewers, you're being disrespected in Vegas, Dan Byer.
28: DB, I know you want your team to close it out tonight.
5: Yeah, well, and I will say, you know, when you look at where the Brewers were, like last night, Uribe is pitched in every game in the postseason. And I think last night it caught up to him a little bit, so he won't be available tonight. But there are arms that they have saved, and they've saved for this game. And to the point of, yeah, if you can extend the series, remember the Brewers will have Mizorowski, you know, again available, likely tomorrow. And then if you would need him in a game seven situation. So there's that. But the happy to be there last year, there's probably some truth to that. And I think that the getting swept last year was a wake up call for them at that point. And now it's business. Like Churio leading off and hitting the home run yesterday on the first pitch is, and I know it's happened with the Dodgers before, but on the Brewers side of things, that's a, all right, we're here to play sort of deal.
28: You know what that is, DB? That's the tone setter.
5: Yes.
28: That's Rich Davis on vacation.
5: Joe Davis wasn't even ready. Like he didn't even have the call because it was the first pitch and it was out of the park. So that tells me that something is a little, you know, different from last year's team. And their bullpen is, I mean, Milwaukee's bullpen is top five, top three in all of baseball. And so you still have some of those arms to try to deal with, which was made last night of Snell staying in and then being able to reach him. The Brewers weren't burned by Uribe's double to given up to Will Smith, and they were able to survive that. McGill came in with the four out save, and
2: because Snell locked in after that first pitch home run.
28: Yeah, he did. But he locked in. Yeah. It set the tone, though. You know
2: he was in for just a little too long and threw two meatballs in a row.
28: Man,
1: tone setter, bro. Tone, you got to pull a Churio. I call that the Rich Davis on vacation. Like you said, that's when you get to the resort, you go to the room right away.
2: And unpack.
1: Gotta have some alone time with wifey. It just sets the tone for the whole vacation. Because
28: wait, hold on, Rich. And unpack. You unpack, Danny J? Are you the guy that uses the drawers and the dressers at the hotel?
2: No.
28: Oh, okay, good.
2: Danny, I was trying to keep it radio friendly for the kids that might
1: t-shirts.
2: Be in the car.
1: Danny's hanging his t-shirts and unpacking his socks. The
28: thing you unpack if you're a normal person is maybe a jacket to hang up or something like that. If you use the drawers at a hotel, you're a psychopath.
2: I have to unpack my laptops because I'm preparing the sponsor sheets for you bozos.
28: So, in other words, Rich lays it down just to set the tone from the get-go when he's away on vacation.
1: The Churio.
28: And that's what Churio did yesterday for
1: the Brewers. Well, that's the Jeter, too. Back in 2000, Covino, my most hated World Series because your Yankees beat my Mets in our only opportunity to possibly have a bragging right against you.
28: Mm-hmm.
1: Derek Jeter, it was the one World Series game I went to, lead off home run, and it was the only run of the game. And I'm like, this is the weakest game of all time. I hate this.
28: Yo, by the way, man, it also shows you how hard it is to win three in a row.
2: Like, oh, it's hard to win two in a row in baseball.
28: But even if you're the Dodgers, right? Like, that's why I do find it hard to believe that they're going to go down without a fight tonight. Like, they're too stacked.
2: Well, if you think about it too, nobody's mentioned Dave Roberts. He was part of the one team that did this. And could he, you know, it would be near impossible now, but could he be part of it happening twice?
28: It's hard to believe it's the same Dave Roberts, though.
2: And famously, Rich, we've seen the documentary. What did the players start doing for the Red Sox? Jack Daniels before each game in the locker room. Yeah, playing tight, and they've been on their heels.
1: They got to get loosey goosey. They got to follow my lead, and don't tell Shohei and Ipe to do this, but I bet the Dodgers to win the NLCS.
28: Wow, that's bold.
1: I wasn't bold with my money amount, but DraftKings, our code CR show. I just did $30 wins $175. 30 wins $175. I don't think it's likely. So I don't want to put down a lot of money, but to me, $30 to win $175 still is not great odds, but now I'm rooting for something. Danny, now I'm rooting for you, bro. Let's go.
28: Danny G, you drinking some Jack Daniels? You got a rally cap? You got any weird ritual to get going or what?
2: I've been drinking it since the seventh inning last night.
1: He would, but Iowa Sam stole all the shooters yesterday.
28: Yeah, that's right. And by the way, Mike really does have his hat on backwards. He's like, this is my rally cap. And I don't know if you guys are doing anything crazy to.
2: It's weird because he had a stuffed monkey in his waistband too.
28: He's pulling out all the tricks for the rally of the Dodgers tonight.
1: Could I give an analogy when it comes to the Dodgers? And I'm going to compare it to going to Vegas and see if you follow me here. If you start out at the casino, I don't know, with, let's say, $200, right? Hey, you're gambling 200. You play some craps, some roulette, some blackjack. All of a sudden, you're 200, Covino. All of a sudden, you got, man, $1,280. You're like, oh my God, I'm up. And then all of a sudden, you pick a random amount, like, yeah, I'll walk away with 1,000. You've in your mind said, I'm okay losing 280.
28: Yeah.
1: You might as well give it away because you're sort of like,
28: but in,
1: all right,
28: your
1: I'm up.
28: But in your other side of your mind, you're like, but I won 1,000.
1: Yeah. But there's a part of you that's like, oh, I have $1,280. I'm going to walk away with 1,000. You've convinced yourself you're okay losing 280.
28: Mm-hmm.
1: Do you think because the Dodgers fans have won 2 World Series in a row, they're almost like, well, if we don't win this year, like Danny already said, well, we won back-to-back already. Are they entering the like casino rationale
28: mindset? Hearing
1: the
28: conspiracy, too. Oh, they're just saving baseball. Like, if they lose, like, get out of here with that.
2: It's none of that. But when some San Francisco Giants fans get on social media last night and try to take shots at Dodger fans, that's where I'm like, okay, I'm not going to type back. We won 2 in a row. I'm not going to do that.
28: That's why you can't get swept tonight, though.
2: Yeah, but
28: so
2: you should know.
28: That's why I'm not buying into, like, either lose it all or come back in a historic way.
2: Yeah.
28: But I think Rich, she'll fight regardless.
2: It's a reflex, Rich, because some Dodger fans want to do that because bottom feeders start coming in. It's low-hanging fruit.
1: Saying, it's almost like you're so happy with what you got so far that you're almost accepted. If I lose now, look at how much we already won.
28: Now
1: that conspiracy Covino spoke of, I had a mom from my kid's baseball team.
28: Yeah, people are buying into that. I was out last night and a few people asked me about that, Rich.
1: Dude, you really believe in that? I had a mom hit me up, but then again, all the hot moms hit me up. I'm kidding.
28: No, you're not.
1: She hit me up and she goes, you and your co-hosts are so into baseball. Have you heard about this? And it is the conspiracy that the Dodgers are throwing the World Series to save baseball and the future of the salary cap.
28: There's people that are
1: coming up all the crazy stuff.
28: It's BS. BS Baracus, I tell you. Now, speaking of the Dodgers, okay? I want everybody to start thinking about this. This is where we get you involved. Before old school and 50 hits. The Dodgers need a historic comeback.
1: Yes.
28: That's simply it. Do you have a story in your life where you rose again like the Phoenix, bro? Maybe it's after a breakup, after a job, your historic comeback tale of triumph.
1: Ooh.
28: I want to hear about it because, you know, the Dodgers need some inspiration. I want to hear some stories of inspiration, period. I want to hear the stories of your greatest comeback. And I think we all have stories like that. 877-99 on Fox. 877-99 on Fox. Because
1: we'll,
28: it's not impossible.
1: We'll do that. Plus, we're going to talk about Alex Call and how disgusted some people are with what they're seeing when the game isn't on. 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
28: Yo. Ryan's getting all sad playing some Doors. This is the end? Is it the end for the Dodgers? Or do you want to see some fight?
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28: 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And there's no other time like October. 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The back-to-back World Series champion Dodgers take on top-seeded Brewers in the NLCS rematch. 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
13: 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And you know what? I was talking to Danny G during the break. And I was like, no, Danny, no need to boo-hoo. I think you guys got a chance. And I said, listen, they're going to be looser than ever. And when you look at the Dodgers lineup, what did we say all year long and even in the offseason before it started? Oh, gross. This team is stacked. They have too much talent. Every free agent was like, where'd they go? The Dodgers. What if, Covino, just for a week, because that's all it takes, right? A week. Mookie Betts, Freddie Freeman, Teoscar, Kyle Tucker, Páez, Otani, Will Smith, Tommy Edman. What if all these guys just get hot at one time? This is an all-star, future Hall of Fame lineup.
28: Can't start a fire who's on the mound? Without a spark. All he needs is a little spark, dude.
13: And not only did I just list, like, you know, nine all-stars on the hill, on the bump, I don't know, the next few games, you get through tonight, you get through Gosling, who's good, right?
28: Yeah.
13: Then you got Yamamoto. I'm sorry, you got Scooble, Yamamoto, and then you go back to Snell.
28: Yeah.
13: It's not impossible.
28: Now think about that. It would be a historic comeback, proving that they're the team and they're going for three. Now tie that into your own life. Historic comebacks. Non-sports related, okay? I mean, if you have something on your mind you want to talk to us, fine. But I'll tell you what, if you give us a story that inspires me, like, yeah, I love, we'll hook you up with a prize. Danny G got grilling prize packs. The, what are we calling it? Tailgate prize pack.
14: Yep.
28: On standby for you. The grilling apron, the koozies, the footballs. We got them.
14: There's three callers first, Covino, that just want to react to the first segment.
28: Fine. Hey, let's get interactive. 877-99 on Fox. Everything's at Covino and Rich. And we're streaming live, so feedback's coming in, live chat and more at Covino and Rich FSR. But let's take some historic comebacks maybe in your own personal life. Maybe it was getting an ex back. Maybe it was getting, I don't know, yourself back in a way. Saving a failing grade back in the day. Talking your way out of getting fired or getting dumped.
14: Yeah, you're rallying amazing at a job.
28: Yeah, your historic comeback. I want to hear about it because we got stories and we'll share them here on the show. Who do we got, Danny J?
14: All right, let's start in Texas. David
28: in Texas. What up?
1: Hey, thanks for taking my call.
13: What up, Dave?
1: Yeah, no, right now I'm in the middle of my big comeback. About 10 years ago, my wife left me. I was in the middle of an addiction. I was on my way to being very obese, very fat. And here I am now, 2 years in. I have conquered addiction, conquered depression. I'm conquering obesity, and I feel better at 48 than I did at 36, 38, whatever.
13: Bro,
28: dude, so I'm fired up. I'm fired up.
13: Give this guy.
14: I think we should send him a grilling apron prize pack.
13: Give him a grilling apron because you know this guy's grilling up like seafood and nice fillets. He's on a diet now. Get this guy an apron
14: and a couple of little broccoli like Covino.
13: Yeah, like Fourth of July broccoli floretta.
28: Hey, Rich, do you want to talk about your hairline? Because I feel like it was going away like 5 years ago. It made a pretty historic comeback.
13: You know what you can do,
28: dude? I'm complimenting you. It's good now.
13: But like, you know
28: there
13: what
28: was
13: you
28: a
13: can
28: moment.
13: Do?
28: There was
13: I have a comeback
28: story.
13: What
28: is it, minoxidil, bro? What happened?
13: You know what?
28: Do you have a hair system?
13: I won't even address your stupidity.
28: All right.
13: Who else we got?
14: All right, let's go to Michigan, John.
28: What up, John?
13: Hey, Johnny.
6: Hi, guys. I hate to say anything negative to you guys, but I just think you guys are being a little hypocritical.
28: Fine.
13: Okay.
28: About what?
6: Last year, you guys said you want to see the best players. And you want to see the best baseball. And when the Dodgers swept the Brewers, you said, oh, well, the best team won, and we saw the best players out there. What's wrong with the Brewers putting on a show, and they're the best team, and all I hear about is the Dodgers?
28: You know
6: Dodgers
28: what? I love this call. I think it's completely fair. It's a great point. No one here, like, I'm a Yankees fan, right? So I'm not rooting against the Dodgers, or the Brewers, I should say. I'm not rooting against the Brewers or for the Dodgers. I'm just rooting for good baseball. I just want to see it keep going. That's all. That's all I'm really rooting for. So I'm not rooting against the Dodgers at all.
14: Dude, however, I'm the Dodgers fan, and I was singing the praises of the Brewers in the first segment.
28: Brewers are fire right now. But if you want to be technical, I don't care about ratings, and I don't care about, what the casual fan thinks. But if the Brewers do make it, ratings will take a hit. That's the truth. I believe that. I don't think that's any debate, right? And that does matter.
14: Yeah, we'll be tuned in.
28: We'll be tuned in, but the casual fans then tune out. So there are reasons, but yo, man, if the Brewers are the better team, then I'm all for it. Personally.
14: All right, let's go to Syracuse, Mark.
28: But
14: Mark.
28: That was a good call. What up, Mark?
7: Hey guys, how you doing?
13: We're good. What's up?
7: So I'm going to talk a little smack and make a prediction.
13: First of all,
7: the Dodgers are going to go to the World Series with 30 in a row. Yeah, give me a break, man. You know how hard it is to win one championship, must have three in a row?
28: Yeah, but yes. Even with that team, that's what's wild. Yeah.
7: Here's my prediction. Cleveland, Milwaukee, and Cleveland's going to bring it home and put the end to the Major League curse. They're going to have all the stars there, Charlie Sheen, Wesley Snipes, the guy from the Allstate commercial, Rene Russo, et cetera, et cetera. They're going to bring it home, man. That's my prediction. You heard it here first.
28: I like it, man. I like it. I like everybody all fired up today.
14: You really see anybody beating the Brewers if they advance?
28: Oof, no.
14: It's going to be tough.
28: No, because
13: the Rays, when the Rays are clicking, they play that same great baseball. I don't know, dude.
14: And the Guardians have great team chemistry. But the Brewers, if they keep hitting like this and pitching and their bullpen is fire, like it just.
28: Yeah, I'll be the first to admit I really underestimated Dan Byers' Brewers. I really, really did. You know, they play great baseball, not Brewer ball, not small ball, great, amazing baseball. Love seeing that. And it is fun to watch. We'll see what happens.
13: Yeah.
28: So it takes the Dodgers a historic comeback to overcome the Brewers.
14: You guys have personal comebacks? Oh,
28: yeah,
14: I'm sorry,
28: man.
14: DB.
8: No, I was also going to say this, and I don't blame you guys for this, but you guys live in Southern California.
28: Yeah.
8: And I think that most of the country wants the Dodgers to lose.
28: No doubt.
8: You know?
28: Yeah,
8: So when you have your opinion and say, oh, I think that they can come back, I think most of America is like, we don't want them to come back. Like, we want, they don't care about seeing them go to the World Series.
14: Yeah. It's fatigue. It's same way people had Patriots fatigue.
13: Yeah. But I think people just hate Dodgers, hate LA, and I think we've all seen the graphic where it's like who people are rooting for, and it's the whole country is the Brewers, except for a little chunk of Southern California where it's the Dodgers. We've seen the graphic. I agree. Yeah.
8: Yeah.
28: But you know what happens though? Unfortunately, those same people,
9: they won't tune in necessarily to watch the Dodgers, the Brewers win at all, but they will tune in to watch the Dodgers lose. Right?
8: Yes. Yes.
9: So it's like, like the reason why I watched a Floyd Mayweather fight. You know, I didn't like Floyd Mayweather. I was hoping he would lose. I'm waiting to see him lose.
14: Oh, guys, breaking news from our YouTube chat. Uh-oh. Enrique says Dodgers in seven.
9: Oh, Enrique. He must know something.
14: Yeah. He's got the script.
9: All right. So, yes, I do have personal stories, Danny G. Rich, everybody has a personal triumph comeback story. And the best ones get some prizes. But let's do an update. We don't want to keep our boy Dan Beyer waiting.
13: DB, what's up, bud?
8: I'm going to ask to be dismissed early next hour.
9: Sounds
8: because
9: good.
8: Not only is it game four tonight, but it's Seahawks-Broncos. So it is. This is it's pretty crazy in the household this evening.
14: Now, that is where I'm rooting for your favorite team.
13: Are we going to do Dan Beyer's big TV game of the day?
8: We're going to be doubling up.
14: Let's go Seahawks.
8: In that one. And they're going to be wearing the throwbacks tonight from the old AFC West days. The Seahawks
9: could
8: will be wearing.
9: Like a really great day for you, DB.
8: It could. Right? Or it could be the worst. We'll find out.
9: We'll find out.
8: Yeah. It was a pretty good day for the Cleveland Guardians.
10: Here's the pitch to Halpin. He swings and drives it. High and deep. Right field. Home run, Halpin. One swing. And the Guardians are now in the lead.

0: announced as the Bears starter at quarterback as they face the Falcons coming up on Sunday. No practice for Kyle Manungai. Texans are in London to face the Jaguars. David Montgomery and Jalen Petrie tanked out, not even making the trip, so they're out for Houston. And I mentioned that Seahawks-Broncos game, 8:15 Eastern time tonight from the Mile High City to start Week 6. Guys, back to you.
1: All right. Thanks, DB. So a historic comeback is what it's going to take for the Dodgers.
2: Yeah.
1: Now, what was your non-sports related comeback story?
2: Well, when it comes to sports, Cove, I was thinking that we always think, 28-3, Tom Brady. We think Red Sox down 3-0 to your Yankees. You might even think the Cavs down 3-1 to Golden State and LeBron taking them back. You ever think about Michael Jordan? Because he's such a star, we don't put him in the comeback category, but he won 3 in a row, retired, came back, got stopped on that little playoff run when he was freshly back, and then said, I'm inspired again, and then he won 3 more in a row.
1: No, I mean, yeah, he that was his slogan, right? I'm back.
2: Yeah.
1: It was a comeback.
2: Dipped away, came back, and he's like, I'm back.
1: So. I'm back. So, personal story, not to say boo-hoo. It isn't a boo-hoo story. It's just a relatable story that a lot of people probably have experienced. But my story was, I was in a relationship for a long time. And we got professional stories, Rich, that you could share. But a quick personal one, without maybe saying too much, is that I ended up getting a divorce, right? Blindsided with a divorce. And, dude, I lived with Rich for 6 months.
2: Your divorce.
1: Yeah.
2: Just to show people, to add to the levity. The extreme nature of this.
1: Yeah.
2: You were served divorce papers.
1: Yeah.
2: Like Rocky and Drago on Christmas Day.
1: Yeah, I thought we had Christmas carolers, and it was someone dropping off divorce papers.
2: Ding.
1: I was like, what's this?
3: Dude, that's like a movie.
1: No, I swear to God, I'm not even making that up, right?
2: We have your divorce papers.
1: Like,
2: we have your divorce.
1: What? This is worse than coal in my stocking. What's going on here? What? So anyway, it's all good. I'm not bitter. I'm better, right? This is a comeback story. But when this happened, I ended up living with Rich for about 6 months. I lived with my sister out of plastic bags for another 6 months. Then I lived with my sister in a totally different apartment for a year. I'm a grown ass dude with a kid and family. Now I'm living with my little sister for a year. Dude, I have, without saying too much, every credit card maxed out to the max. So this is what I was left with and dealing with. Well, still trying to pay, mortgage and everything else and dealing with lawyers. Credit cards maxed, living with my sister look at us now, slaying it. That's really it. We're here on Fox Sports Radio, afternoons, sky's the limit. I'm not in debt, my credit score's back, the whole deal.
2: You're a homeowner in California?
1: Dude, like the legend of the Phoenix.
2: Yeah.
1: Steve the Phoenix Covino. I mean, I'm not the only guy to do it, but there's so many people that drown or see these things like, how am I going to get out of it? One step, one punch, one round at a time. And when I tell you I was in debt, I'm talking mega debt.
2: My comeback story is not about debt or divorce. It's about my own personal sports heroics. And I'll tell you this ridiculously awesome yet lame story next. Plus, we'll go old school and 50 hits and have a lot of fun. I'm really excited about this Thursday night game. I know it's DB Seahawks, but Seahawks Broncos doesn't get better with the Dodgers on the other TV. This is going to be a fantastic night. So more Covino and Rich next, getting you fired up on a Thursday.
1: Now, type your own name into a people search site tonight. Well, wait. There it is. Your home address, your age, Rich Davis, 65 years old. Your phone number, your relatives listed by name. Like, this is...
2: Yeah,
1: it's scary is what it is.
2: It is inappropriate and scary how easy it is for people to get things up for grabs. An ex's new boyfriend, a scammer. All these people could find stuff about you. Data brokers, they scrape public records, social media, and then they could post stuff about your life. Like it's a directory of everything about you.
1: Yeah, and here's the part that got us. Your kids can show up under relatives.
2: Yeah.
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18: On the night before Halloween in 1975, 15-year-old Martha Moxley was murdered in the Tony Bellhaven neighborhood of Greenwich, Connecticut. She was rich and beautiful and loved by all who knew her. For decades, despite intense media scrutiny, police failed to make an arrest. In 2000, 25 years after Martha's murder, her one-time neighbor, Michael Skakel, was arrested. He'd been 15, like her, at the time of the crime. He was also a cousin of the Kennedys.
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18: 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Of course Michael Skakel killed his next-door neighbor Martha Moxley. 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My name is Andrew Goldman. 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

0: Could be a sad day for Dodgers fans. 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Covino and Rich live from the Fox Sports Radio studio. 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
0: Now the Doyers need a historic comeback. We're going over historic comebacks in your personal life. Yo, Vince Garcia hits us up on our live chat. We're streaming live. You could watch the show at Covino and Rich FSR on YouTube. He goes, that's the grind. I talked about, you know, my divorce and,
1: yeah.
0: I mean, it happens, right? But I was like way in debt. My credit score was trash. He says that's the grind. His divorce actually allowed or forced him to start his own company. Then he sold it for millions 17 years later. He says, keep on grinding, everybody. And, you know, as far as our show, Rich and I lost two long-term full-time gigs during COVID. I mean, people lost a lot more of their health and maybe loved ones. I get it. But we're talking about triumphs. You know, we got back on our feet. As your mom say, we picked ourselves by our bootstraps. I don't know who still has bootstraps, but we did it. And, you know, we overcame. So, Rich, what's your story before we throw it back on a Thursday?
1: Comeback story. It was the early 90s.
0: Oh, boy.
1: I was in Little League. I was pitching. I was good back then. I was a little baller. I went to the doctor because I wasn't feeling too well.
0: I heard you were a belly itcher. Is that true or no?
1: I had a little cough. And you know when you're a kid, like, it was always like, what does he have, bronchitis? Right? You know, like, I was like, what's going on? Couldn't stop. Go to the doctor. I faint at the doctor's office. Turns out I have pneumonia. And I'm like, pneumonia? Oh, but the all-star championship game is in 2 weeks. They're like, yeah, you can't. I was in the hospital for a week. In my mind, I went straight from the hospital bed to the pitcher's mound.
0: Little Dickie Davis is going to play?
1: Little Rich is
0: going to play.
1: And I remember people being like, oh, he can't play. There's no way. Struck out the side in my one inning pitching.
0: Wow. That's like the story of Daniel LaRusso, bro.
1: And then I went back to the dugout and.
0: Wow.
1: In my mind, I laid with an IV and I was like,
0: All right. Tales of triumph. If you want to share yours, hit us up at Covino and Rich at Fox Sports Radio. But again, that's what the Dodgers are going to have to do tonight. Historic comeback. Rise like the Phoenix. We'll see what happens. But would you look at the time? Sexy Ryan, let's go.
3: There's a certain.
4: Yeah.
5: What we going to do right here is go back. Back into time.
6: Throwing it back for a Thursday. Old school when 50 hits at 50 after. CNR give you the time capsule topic, and we reminisce together.
4: Yeah!
1: Oh, Cope.
0: Yeah?
1: I'm sorry, one last story. I had a really close friend whose family unfortunately lost the dad, and they were going to lose their brake pad company in Sandusky, Ohio.
0: Oh, Callahan
1: brake
0: pads?
1: And my buddy
0: pads?
1: Tommy. Yeah. Remember my buddy Tommy? He had to go around the country selling brake pads. And oddly enough, his mom remarried some young dude that was trying to ruin everything. And I remember he somehow saved the company. And to this day, his name is Tommy Callahan.
0: I know that guy. I heard this story.
1: Yeah, okay,
0: sounds
1: cool.
0: Familiar.
1: Yeah, I know that, yeah.
0: Hey, Rich, I love that story. Now, old school and 50 hits. Today would have been director Penny Marshall's 83rd birthday. Jeez Louise. And Penny Marshall gave us the 1988 classic Big, starring Tom Hanks.
7: Top 10 movie.
0: It's such a great movie, especially at the time. Zoltar, you wanted to be big.
1: I don't get it.
0: And it got us thinking, what was something you thought was going to be awesome about being big, being an adult someday? but turned out to be completely overrated.
1: Ooh, good question.
0: So Great About Growing Up, that turned out to be a total disappointment. Because you always had these things. When I grow up, oh, I'm going to do X, Y, and Z. And then you realize X, Y, and Z wasn't everything you thought it would be.
7: Ryan told me that being rich isn't what it's all cracked up to be.
0: Really? All right. Yeah. Well, we're going to get your phone calls. And again, the best stories win some prizes, all right? Let's chop it up. We get you involved every Thursday, Old School and 50 Hits.
1: Can't wait. Your feedback next right here on Covino Rich. And I have some good ones already. So things that you thought were going to be awesome as an adult and just aren't.
7: We got some prize packs to give away for the best answers.
0: All right. Cool. 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
9: Petey Halpin's two-run shot in the fifth inning propelled the Guardians past the Rays today in Game 3 of the ALCS. Final score 3-2 as the Guardians are up 2-1 now in the best-of-seven matchup. Tonight it's Game 4 between the Brewers and Dodgers. Milwaukee looking for the sweep with Shane Drouin on the mound. It's a bullpen game for Milwaukee. Dodgers countering with Tyler Glasnow. And Dave Roberts has put Shohei Ohtani atop the batting order as Ohtani will hit leadoff tonight. Eagles quarterback Jalen Hurts will miss Sunday's game against Carolina because of a superficial blood clot in his leg, and reports say that Hurts will be out indefinitely. Tanner McKee expected to start for Philadelphia in Week 6. No practice today for running back Saquon Barkley in Philadelphia, while wide receiver Devontae Smith was limited. No practice for Ravens quarterback Lamar Jackson. Buccaneers quarterback Baker Mayfield didn't practice today. Seahawks and Broncos start Week 6 of the NFL season at 8:15 Eastern time tonight. I'm Dan Beyer.
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0: Hey, that's us.
1: Yes.
0: Steve, El Hombre Más Guapo, Covino. Richie, Dicky Doodle Boy Davis. Along with Danny G, Sexy Ryan today, and DB, who's rooting on his Brewers. 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The NLCS is in full gear, streaming live on Fox One. Back-to-back World Series champion Dodgers take on top-seeded Brewers in an NLCS rematch. The Brew Crew are one win away from the World Series. Streaming MLB postseason live on Fox One. I'm going to be glued to that tonight, man. 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
1: I want to tell you, I was talking before about how the Dodgers, if any team ever would come back from down 3-0, it's a team with a future Hall of Fame lineup. Like, more than half the lineup will be in the hall one day. Your starting pitching is all Cy Young Award winners or guys that are capable of it. So if there's ever going to be a team that comes back, yeah. And Matt hit us up in Minnesota, and he said, yeah, but the Dodgers, I don't know, the Brewers play more fun baseball. I said, yeah, you're a baseball dude, as am I. Covino's a baseball guy. Danny G's watching the Dodgers all the time. But if you're a casual baseball fan, you couldn't name more than two or three players on the Brewers.
0: Yeah, it's like you want to see heavyweight fights. You want to see the heavyweights.
1: People don't want to see, like, when Covino's like, bro, this weekend, Chocolatito Lopez is fighting. People are like, tell me when a heavyweight's fighting. Tell me when a name I know is fighting. And you know what the average goon wants to see? Ohtani, Freddie Freeman. They want to see Yamamoto pitch. They want to see Edwin Diaz come out to Timmy Trumpet. So there's, I get what's good baseball, but I also know what ratings will look like and Brewers, if it's Brewers Guardians, it might be the worst ratings of all time. And I don't say that in a hater way. I say that in a, you know, like real talk type of way. Like, it might be the least watched World Series ever.
0: And by the way, bro, it's Chocolatito Gonzalez, just for the record, okay? Chocolatito Gonzalez.
1: So, sorry.
0: I mean, the casual fan doesn't care about the middleweight bouts. They want to see the heavyweights and the knockouts and someone's KO. So that's really what it comes down to.
1: The great Dan Byer sentiment of, hey guys, everyone except Danny G in the country outside of Southern California wants the Brewers to win and they hate the Dodgers. Our buddy Jeff hit us up, who is in Alabama. He's not a Bama guy, but he's like, outside of Crimson Tide fans, no one, when they were like unbeatable, like, you know, a couple years back, Saban and everything, was there anyone that wanted to see Alabama win other than Alabama?
0: No.
1: No.
0: Not at all.
1: So look at it that way, right?
0: All right. Now we're in the middle of old school and 50 hits. And of course, the best stories always get a prize. That's pretty much it. We have our tailgate prize pack with the grilling apron. Yeah, we bribe listeners and we'll hook you up. Danny G loves sending out packages and winning over the listeners. And hopefully one day we'll be friends and hang out. But on this day, 1988, well, actually, no, not on this day. Penny Marshall was born on this day. She directed Big, but Big was a classic back in 88. And that's when the world really started falling in love with Tom Hanks. And as the story
1: goes, that was the year Danny fell in love with Kirk Gibson's fist pump.
0: Yeah, 1988. But he goes to the carnival with his family. He wishes on, is it Zoltar, right? Zoltar, I want to be big. And then he wakes up and he's big and he freaks his mom out. You know, it's a comedy, but that part of the movie is real serious. Like, the mom has a freak out. And it's a real serious moment when his mom's like, what'd you do with my son? But based on that classic movie.
1: There are moments, by the way, in old movies, when you really dissect them, they're freak out moments. Imagine a mom goes in a room and there's an adult there.
0: Yeah, but it is serious. Like, she's like freaked out that there's a man in her kid's underoos. Yeah. Downtown baby, down by the roller coaster, sweet, sweet baby, I'm never let you go. Shimmy, shimmy, Cocoa Pop, shimmy, shimmy, wow. How's it go? Shalina, walking down the street 10 times a week. I said it. I haven't seen it in a minute.
1: My favorite scene, credit. My favorite scene is the toy marketing guys. They're like, I don't get it.
0: Yeah, well, he ends up getting a job with the toy company and everything. So the movie Big.
4: Oh, yeah, the piano scene.
0: Oh, it's classic.
4: It's so classic.
0: Now, it got us thinking based on that movie, because, again, he wants to be big. But then he realizes, like, being big's kind of tough. And he ends up becoming a kid again at the end. Got us thinking, what were things that you thought were going to be awesome about being an adult, being a grown up, that ended up being a little overrated, completely overrated? Basically, you know, what did you think would be great about growing up that turned out to be a total disappointment? 877-99 on Fox.
1: Fun fact, Tom Hanks, who we all love, insisted on doing the piano scene himself. They were like, yeah, we could do a stunt double and fake it. He's like, not only do I want to do it, I actually want to try to hit the right notes on the piano. Like, he was like, I want to learn it, which is just another reason why Tom Hanks is awesome, right?
0: Yeah, no, it's awesome. It's a great movie. So are there any immediate ones that come to mind for you, Rich?
1: What I thought would be cooler as an adult?
0: Yeah.
1: I thought simply the idea of...
0: Did you think like you were going to be cooler as an adult? And then
1: I just thought...
0: By the way, I'm just kidding, bro. It's all fun. You're the coolest guy I know.
1: The idea of being able to have like sweets or candy or ice cream whenever I want. I remember going to like the circus or a Mets game, and I'd always want cotton candy or a snow cone or some crap. My dad would be like, oh, we don't need that. And I remember as a kid being like, when I'm an adult, I'm certainly going to need that. And I just thought that, I thought being an adult meant everywhere you went, you could just get a snow cone or ice cream or cotton candy, and you could tell everyone to F off because you're an adult. If I want ice cream, I'll get it. Now I'm like, you know, I've got to lay off the sweets a little bit. Like, you know, I thought just adulthood was a candy and ice cream free-for-all.
0: You felt that way about staying up late, too, as a kid, right? Like, yeah, when I want to do all, I'm going to stay up late as I want, anytime I want. And then you grow up and you're like, oh, man, it's a...
1: Now it's like you try to be in bed by the time you used to go to the club.
0: Yeah, now you're, like, taking stuff to fall asleep. Yeah. No, I gotta sleep. All right. 877-99 on Fox. We got lots of examples, lots of other answers. We don't want to give them all away. We want to give you a chance to tell your story and win some prizes, all right? So let's go to the phones. Based on Big, throwing it back on a Thursday. We always include you guys. Old School and 50 hits. Danny G, who we got?
4: Let's start in Los Angeles with Brandon.
0: Brandon, what up, buddy?
1: Yo, what up, B?
7: Hey, I'm calling to talk about Saturday Night Live. I thought it'd be so fun to stay up and listen to it at night, but I just want to go to bed now.
4: That's really funny. That's funny.
0: That's really funny. What about the Shane Gillis one?
4: How old are you, Brandon?
7: I've just turned 22.
4: Okay.
0: That's great. No, that's a really funny story. Because, yeah, you know.
8: No, he's not. He's not 22. Well, yeah, stop 12, it.
0: Maybe he's 12. I don't know. But either way, I get
4: 22
0: it.
4: 22 minus 8.
0: Dude, when you're a kid. And the adults are still like having fun on a weekend or whatever.
4: Oh, it's the worst. Right? You're in a dark room. Yeah.
0: And you hear them laughing and you're in your bedroom and they're having fun.
4: Smoking, doing drugs.
0: Yeah, smoking weed, playing cards or whatever. They're, you know, cheersing and, you know, drinking up.
4: Fleetwood Mac on the stereo.
0: They're listening to music. They're watching SNL and I'm here in my bed like scared of something, right? So I get that one. That's a really funny one.
4: All right. Let's go to Waco.
0: What up, Waco?
4: Pedro in the house.
1: Yo, Pedro, what up, dude?
10: What's up, guys? I always thought when my mom said, well, you can do whatever you want when you get older. But then you get older and there's, like, laws that you got to follow. Then you get married and your wife tells you what to do.
0: That's so funny.
10: There's nothing really that you get to do when you want to do it.
0: Right.
10: Know?
0: Right. Yeah. When you're little, you're like, I'm going to do what I want.
4: Yeah, he says laws are overrated. Pedro, hang on the line. We're going to send you a prize pack to Texas.
0: What kind of laws do you want to bring?
4: Seriously.
1: Yo. Cove, I'll tell you this. I know for a fact I'm doing the show from the home studio today.
0: Yeah.
1: And I heard my kids in the background. I guarantee they're probably thinking, like, they want to go in the pool every day. Because there are times where I'm like, yeah, not today. Come on, Dad doesn't want to, you know. Like, when you're a little kid, you're like, if I'm an adult, I'm going to go in the pool every day. You're right. And I'm going to stay up late every night. All these little things you think as a kid.
0: I got one like, that's a little R-rated.
1: Every day.
0: You know, you're not going to have to beat me or anything, but... This is to show you and to prove how off our thinking is, right? Because when you're like a horned up teenager, like a teenage, not necessarily a little kid, but like teenage, didn't you think like, yeah, when I get married, you just need to get action like every night?
1: You don't?
0: Like,
1: I'm kidding.
0: No, but wasn't that like the sort of thought because you're just so horned up as a teenager?
4: Does
0: like,
4: this tie back into last hour regarding your divorce?
0: And then that ties into how the reality really sucks, right? Like, then you were there and you're like, yeah, this kind of sucks. This isn't what I like thought when I was a horned up teenager. Where's all the action? Because you'd see things on like Wifey's World and stuff like that back in the day.
4: Rich, I don't think anyone will say this is kind of specific to specific to LA and other cities that have traffic issues.
1: Yeah.
4: I thought driving was going to be way cooler. I was like 20. I saved up for a couple of summers to get a nice fast car.
0: Yeah.
4: And there was nowhere to drive it.
0: You thought it was going to be like GTA.
4: Yeah, because I was just in bumper to bumper traffic like I still am nowadays. There's nowhere to drive it.
0: No, Danny G thought he was like going to get out of the car and kick someone's ass.
4: Rich, in Southern California, we have to rent like a racetrack if we want to go fast.
0: Yo, man, I'm going to drive around like a video game and just kick ass and drive around.
1: Your son, Co, is still so little, but I always find it funny what my kids like look forward to, right? Like, my son is so excited about, like, I can't wait till I'm big enough to sit in the front seat of the car. I'm like, it's not that cool, dude. Just chill in the back. Like, I want to sit in the back and do nothing.
0: Yeah,
1: like,
0: man.
1: I was like, sitting in the back and doing nothing? You're living the life. I'm your Uber right now. Why do you want to sit in the front? Why do you want to drive? Chill back there.
4: Yeah, I think this is why the generation right now aren't in a rush to get their driver's licenses.
0: And by the way, Lean Marine. I'm sorry.
4: Yes, Lean Marine,
0: not Leanne. Nothing Leanne at all. Lean Marine says, good point, Danny G. Driving sucks. Overrated.
4: Yeah, unless you live something where you have wide open roads all the time.
1: Bro.
4: It's not that fun.
0: No, yeah, out here you're in traffic the whole time.
4: Yeah, with your brakes squeaking.
0: It's the weakest.
1: I have an example that's not even so big related. It's not like when you're a little kid you wish. Covino wished for something when he was like, when I met him in his early 20s. And I'm like, bro, I don't know if that's as cool as you think. Covino used to say all the time, yo, bro, I want to be bi-coastal. And I remember being like, I don't know if you want to do all that travel.
0: Yeah, bro. I'm still trying to break that news to my dad. Relax.
11: Hey, and well, hey, what's like, he talking about?
1: What's he talking about? That bi-coastal's not what you think.
0: No, you're right. That was like, that was the dream. And I wasn't a kid, but I was still thinking young, right?
1: Yeah,
0: I'm thinking
1: like
0: an idiot. I'm like, I want to live like in California and date hot chicks over there. And then fly back to New York and you like run the scene over here, you know, like do both.
1: And Danny G, his little Tom Hanks big dream wish came true. And all of a sudden, Covino's living in New York. Yeah. And he's dating his ex-wife.
4: Living on an airplane,
1: LA,
4: spending all his money on flights.
0: Nailed
1: Dude,
0: it.
1: Every weekend, this guy's spending $500 on a ticket. He's going to L.A. every weekend, living in New York. And I remember him being like, this is not as cool as I thought.
0: As Eminem says, bro, and he invented this. Yeah, be careful what you wish for, man.
1: Be careful what you wish
0: for. For real, because that's exactly it. Way overrated, wasn't as cool as I thought.
4: I love these answers. Rich, one more from you before we go to Austin.
1: I got one. And luckily, I'm not baller enough to have this problem. But I've heard a lot of people say, the bigger the house, the more property you have, the bigger the hassle. Like, everyone's like, yo, I want some big estate. I want an estate. And, like, you know, the more you have, the more bills. Like, even having a pool, you need a pool guy, big property, landscaping. Like, the idea of, as a kid, like, wanting all these opulent things.
4: Yeah.
1: The upkeep and pain in the ass that
4: property taxes, HOA fees, all that.
1: Yeah, dude, like, being an adult isn't, like, awesome when it comes to responsibility. When you're a kid, you think, the more crap you have, the better? Not necessarily.
4: All right, let's go to Austin, Texas. Travers.
0: What up, Texas?
12: Travers? Hey, what up, guys? First time, long time, 6'2", 210.
1: Oh, look at that.
4: Ding.
1: I like it. Yo, quarterback. He's a quarterback size right there.
12: Strip clubs.
4: Oh, strip clubs, he says.
12: Strip clubs.
1: Yeah, you know, that's a good one, because when you're a kid, you think probably more cool things
4: happen. Yeah, Austin, what did you think it was going to be like?
12: Well, my hand, what do you do with your hands? It's just, are you supposed to get married? I don't know.
0: No, you're probably like, awkward. I'm going to go to the strip club every night.
1: Yeah, no, but you know what, Travis? I'll speak for him. Travis, as a kid.
4: 4.5 minute songs are suddenly 25 seconds long.
1: Yeah. As a younger man, Travis probably thought a lot more cool, dirty stuff went down. And then when you realize, oh, wow, I just spent $200 and I really didn't do anything. Oh, yeah. Way cooler than you thought. Not as cool as you thought, I mean.
0: That's a good one. That is. Yeah, because you built that up in your mind. Like, this is going to be the greatest. When I'm a grown up, I'm going to be VIP.
1: You know, it is fun in college. And, you know, you go through your stages. I'm not saying I was ever like a booze hound. But I do remember thinking like partying would be cool. And then like you get to a point like now I just feel like ass from drinking. Like the idea of like partying a lot.
0: It's just, you know what? It was cool. It's just there's a time limit on it and you don't know that as a kid.
1: It's expired. Yeah. If you're still partying in your 40s the way you did back then, you're sort of like, you know, get over it, dude.
0: Yep. 877-99 on Fox, based on Penny Marshall's birthday, the director of Big.
1: Rest in peace, Penny Marshall.
0: Rest in peace, Penny Marshall. Again, his dream was to be big. That was his wish. His wish was to be big. What were the things you thought would be a lot cooler?
4: Dude, and got these tailgate prize packs. Giving one to Pedro, giving one to Travers. Let's, dude, Texas representing on our show in a major way today. Tim is also in Texas right now.
0: Texas,
1: what
0: Tim.
1: Up, Tim?
13: Hey, so the thing that I really thought I'd have a lot of trouble with was quicksand. I thought it was going to be everywhere.
0: Yes.
1: Yeah.
0: Yes, and fool's gold. I'm like, I'm never going to fall for fool's gold. No, not me.
1: Yeah. You thought you were going to have run-ins with piranhas. There was a lot of things we thought.
0: Quicksand. You know why? Because every stupid show we watched end up, you know, in quicksand or something. That's funny. So what did you think was going to be a lot cooler and then just got disappointment as a result? Who else do we got? A lot of great answers, though. Danny G, you had like a list of some... I don't want to give away answers.
4: Yeah. I'll pull that list up after we... hear all the studio lines, and I got to reset these, man. The phones are melting right
0: nice.
4: Now.
0: Nice.
1: They're melting.
0: Is it the show or is it the fact they want a grilling apron? What's going on?
4: I think both.
0: Nice. All right, well, we appreciate that. Anything else come to mind for you, Rich, that's not smutty? A lot of them are like smutty teenage thoughts.
1: Yeah, what would be cool? When you were a kid, I think there were things you thought you'd want.
0: Well, you did.
1: Then you got older and you're like, no, that's a bad idea. Like,
0: well, you would emulate the adults that you saw, right? So if you saw your dad shaving, right? I got to do the three S's. The three S's, yep. Right? The three S's. And then you would follow your dad's steps because you just want to be big and grown up like them. Then you realize, like, only like one of the S's is kind of fun. Two, shaving is the worst. Yeah. Shaving stinks. I hate Rich, when was the last time you shaved?
1: You know, I need to trim up the stubble later today, to be honest. It's like, yeah, it's a pain in the butt.
0: Shaving for the birds.
4: Especially if you have sensitive skin. You're bleeding.
0: Yeah, but you saw you thought it was like cool adult thing to do. Like, yeah, no way. Our generation doesn't even shave really anymore.
1: Dude, you're speaking on behalf of, at least not our face. We're speaking on behalf of men. When there's like young girls that are like, I can't wait to be older. I'm like, think of all the biological hassles a woman has to go through on a monthly basis that like, probably little kids like, or no, simple. You don't want that, I promise you.
0: Women, little girls want to wear high heels so bad until they're in Vegas walking around barefoot with their dirty feet everywhere. That's right?
1: I like that one. Well, you know what, Danny? We'll go rapid fire next, give away a few more prizes. And we got to talk about Thursday Night Football tonight because, again, there's a guy in our room that probably hates my sports feelings today because I want the Dodgers to make a fun comeback and I want his Seahawks to lose tonight. So
4: forget that, man. Go Seahawks.
0: Dan Byer already hates you. I think he just hates you a little more now.
1: Okay, so we'll talk a little Seahawks, Broncos, and all that next right here. Covino and Rich on Fox Sports Radio.
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0: All right, Covino and Rich. 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
0: Now we're going to get to everybody's phone call, so hang tight, giving away prizes again. Things you thought would be a lot cooler. As an adult, and you were disappointed. But first, an update from DB, Dan Beyer.
9: Guys, we've already got one game in the books today. It was Game 3 of the American League Championship Series between the Guardians and Rays.
35: Hit in the air to left. Twisting down the line. Foul. Kwan in foul territory. He made the catch! Ball game! And the Guardians take a 2-1 lead.
9: They would win today 3-2 on WTAM 1100 and the Guardians Radio Network. Petey Halpin's two-run shot in the fifth gave the Guardians the lead for good as they now have a series lead. Dodgers DH Shohei Ohtani is going to bat leadoff tonight against the Brewers in Game 4 of the NLCS. Milwaukee up 3-0. They're starting Shane Drouin on the mound. It's a bullpen game for the Brew Crew. Dodgers starting Tyler Glasnow this evening. You'll see it on FS1. First pitch just after 8 o'clock Eastern time. Tonight, week 6 of the NFL starts. Seahawks and Broncos, 8:15 Eastern from the Mile High City. Eagles on Sunday have the Panthers, but they won't have quarterback Jalen Hurts out because of a blood clot. Tanner McKee will start in week 6. Multiple reports say that Hurts will be out indefinitely. Saquon Barkley didn't practice today for Philadelphia, while Devontae Smith got a limited workout in. A couple of other players who missed practice today include Chiefs wide receiver Rashee Rice, Saints wide receiver Chris Olave, Browns running back Quinshon Judkins, and Bears running back Kyle Manungai. It was a full practice for Bears quarterback Caleb Williams, who practiced again fully, but he has yet to be named the starter for week 6 coming back from that hamstring injury. And yeah, Lamar Jackson still nursing that ankle injury. No practice for him at today. Finally, ESPN says their network and the college football playoff are close to finalizing a deal that will expand the playoff to 24 schools starting next season. Fellas, back to you.
0: Thank you, Dan Byron. Good luck to your teams tonight, man.
9: Thank you.
1: I mean, not too much luck. I want to run this by everyone. The Dan Byer boo-hoo bet of the night, which is Dodgers money line, Broncos money line, 20 wins 70. So if you want to just... If you want to bet against Dan Byer's happiness.
0: By the way, it's a big night for DB. Like, it could be the greatest night ever. He could be torn and conflicted. It could be the worst night, right?
2: Oh, man. My Raiders are in the AFC West, so half my heart's with DB tonight.
0: Yeah, it's high stakes.
2: Go Hawks.
0: He might come in tomorrow in a terrible mood or a great mood. We'll find out.
1: I did the DB boohoo bet just now. $20 win 70 just for the fun of it. It's Broncos and Dodgers tonight. So we'll see. By the way, that NFC East, after he said Jalen Hurts is like no one knows when, is that the weakest ass division in the NFL right now?
0: Yeah, with up for grabs.
1: The Giants squandering that. They don't have Jackson Dart yet. They're like steadily in first place. Everyone else is under 500. That division is lost in the sauce, the applesauce, any sauce. That division's weak.
0: The weak sauce. So,
1: yeah, for sure.
0: You know it's not weak sauce? We got loaded lines right now.
1: Crossfire!
0: Loaded lines. 877-99 on Fox. Again, based on the movie Big, Penny Marshall's birthday. Movie Big, what did you think would be great about growing up that turned out to be a total disappointment? Let's wrap it up with the calls. What up, buddy?
1: I talked to my kiddos, and I asked them, I said, what do you think is going to be so cool about being an adult?
0: Ice
1: you
0: want to
1: hear what they said?
0: Yeah, definitely.
1: My daughter, Emmy, who is 9, said... This is cute. She said, I look forward to having kids and being a mom. Okay. And she said she also really can't wait to drive. So being a mom and driving, and my son goes, I want a job, but I want to be the boss. I can't wait to be the boss. So I make all the decisions.
0: He's going
1: to
0: be Lord Business. Yeah.
2: He's going to have all the stress, too.
1: And then he said, I want to be able to buy whatever I want. My son has goals, I guess.
2: You know,
1: aspirations of being the boss.
2: It's funny you say that, though, Rich. My first part-time job, I remember going to Wendy's, where that was your first part-time job,
1: it
2: right?
1: It was.
2: Sit down. I cash my first paycheck. I sit down at Wendy's, and I thought it was the coolest thing ever that I could order whatever I wanted off the menu.
1: Yeah.
2: But I remember after lunch, I'm like, what do I do now?
1: Do you think Wendy's realizes that they had both of these national voices on their drive-thru at one time? Welcome to Wendy's. Daniel, welcome to Wendy's. You want the
2: bacon? No. I didn't know. I didn't work at Wendy's. I didn't work there, Rich. I went there to celebrate my paycheck. I just went there to celebrate cashing my first paycheck. I thought it was so cool that I could order whatever I wanted off the menu.
0: That was old school yellow Wendy's, right? When Wendy's yellow. Yeah.
1: That was Wendy's with the sunroom.
0: Yeah, the sunroom Wendy's. All right. So we'll wrap it up with your phone calls. 877-99 on Fox.
2: Got some more prize packs, too.
0: All right. Let's go, Danny.
2: Let's go to Patrick in Maine.
1: Hey, Pat.
4: Hey, how we doing, fellas? First time caller.
0: Thank you, buddy.
4: I remember when I was a kid, I always was like, man, I'm going to be a better parent than my parents. You know, I'm going to let my kids stay up late, and if he doesn't want to eat his broccoli, then I won't let him eat his broccoli. And then I found out when I got older, it really didn't matter what I did, right? Either way, I wasn't cool, and the other parents seemed to judge you an awful lot.
1: It's true.
0: It is. A lot of this stuff is thankless and a little overrated. I mean, there are joys and there are rewards, and you know, but man, he's right.
2: All right, Matt in Iowa.
0: Hey, what up, Matt?
5: Hey, fellas. First time, long time. 6'3 and a hard 230.
0: Nice.
2: We're doing stats now?
0: Yeah, I know.
1: Yeah, we're doing stats. I'm cool with it.
0: I feel like that was a little too much information.
2: Yeah.
5: I grew up in the golden era of DARE, and I thought I was going to get a lot more free drugs as an adult, and I've had to pay for all of them so far.
0: That's so funny, dude.
1: Put him on hold.
0: Yeah, thank you so much.
2: Matt in Iowa, hang on the line. You're going to get a prize pack.
1: Wait, I've had to pay for all my weed? I thought I was just going to be offered it by anyone. Jeez.
2: Let's stay in the state of Iowa. Jesse.
0: Hey, Jesse.
1: What up?
6: Hey, how's it going?
1: What up, Jesse?
6: Good. Hey, I was just going to say, for me, it's like having money with Rich's son, with what he said. I agree with that because I was always, you know, my dad was a cheapskate growing up. So, you know, every time I'd ask for something, it was a no or we'll see. And, you know, his idea of like a surprise for like the new Madden would, you know, bring me from Family Video or something instead of just getting the game. So I always, you know, when I got older, I was like, I'm going to get my own money. I'm going to have money and be able to buy whatever I want. And then you get older and it's everything's too expensive. You leave the house and it costs $100.
0: Dude, you're so right. Yeah. A trip out of the house is minimum $100 a day. When did that happen?
1: I said to my kid the other day, I go, hey, Benny boy, let's say you have a son one day and he wants Pokemon cards all the time. Would you get him Pokemon cards every day?
0: He's going to be president business. Yes, he is.
1: He goes, all right, well, maybe not every day. I was like, you do realize like things cost money, you know? Yeah. When you're a kid, you don't get that concept. You think, oh, when I get older, you're right.
0: You know what? I remember having the thought that I'd go to a lot more games than I go to because you don't factor like real life expenses and hassles of traffic and people suck and that sort of thing. But, you know, I'd watch the Yankees on WPIX as a kid. And I'd want my parents to take me. They took me like a handful of games as a kid. And I'd say to myself, when I'm a grown up, I'm going to go to a game like every night.
2: Yeah. It was so hard to convince the adults around us to give us rides.
0: Even at Toys R Us.
2: Yeah, you thought, I'm going to be cooler. I'll give my kids rides when I have kids.
0: Yeah, when I have kids, I'm going to take them to Toys R Us all the time.
2: Now we're like, stop asking for rides. I'm not your Uber.
1: You know what, though? There are things you do, though, to correct your parents' things, though. I will say, like you might say, man, when I get older, I'm going to make sure, like, my kids have, like, the coolest sneakers. And I'm like, I do, actually. So, like, you know, there are things you do change, though.
2: Oh, yeah, like the toys that Koa has.
1: Danny, you might have been like, I didn't get all the toys.
2: Brenda didn't get the thing she wanted as a kid either. So both of us are like living through him, like getting him exactly what he wants.
0: There's reasons to why we do what we do. We got what? Three more phones? By the way, all the phones are lit up, but we only got time for like three more.
1: Yeah, we got to talk a little Thursday Night Football and a little baseball tonight. And I have a theory, Covino, on what the World Series could be, and like I don't think anyone has said what I'm about to say, so hang tight.
2: Okay. All right, because of the clock, we're up against it here. Montana will wrap this up. Damon.
0: Hey, okay. Damon.
7: Hey, what's going on, fellas?
1: Yo, what up, bro?
7: Yo, so I got two quick ones. When I was growing up, I was a huge fan of Vegas Vacation, and I thought I'd be the next Nick Papagiorgio. Going to casinos, winning cars, never happened.
1: It's not as easy as you think, huh?
7: Nope, and then the second one is growing up, I hated dinner. Hated dinner. I always told my mom, I hate this dinner. And now that I'm growing up, got kids, my kids hate dinner. So I hate going to the grocery store, so I come home, I just turn on the Pit Boss and throw whatever I can find on the Pit Boss to make them happy.
2: You know what, Damon? Hang on the line there. We're going to send you a prize pack.
0: Nice.
2: I wrote down grocery shopping because you guys probably agree. Like, I wanted the best, like, sugary cereal. I wanted different things. My mom's always putting other things in the cart. And I remember thinking to myself, man, when I grow up, I'm going to grocery shop the right way.
0: Yo, man, I'm going to get Frankenberry, Count Chocula, Cookie Crisp. Man, I can't wait.
1: Cinnamon Toast Crunch.
2: Cinnamon Toast Crunch.
0: Yeah. Yep. So, all right. Thank you guys for all your phone calls, for chiming in. More of your

0: All right. Now, I said I never thought about this. Well, I'm saying I don't think anyone else thought about this. There's a guy we lost, a legend. You know, I got to look up when he passed away. Because I think we're about to have a World Series that no one has even made this reference. There was a guy we lost last year in 2025. A baseball G. A baseball legend. And who's winning in the AL and NLCS right now, Covino? If the World Series were to happen tomorrow, who's leading right now in both?
1: The Guardians.
0: Yes.
1: And what? In what? AL,
0: the
1: NL?
0: Brewers.
1: The Brewers.
0: The Brewers. What person has ties to the Brewers and Cleveland?
1: The Brewers and Cleveland.
0: So let's say, forget the Guardians. Let's go old, more old school. Cleveland Indians, Milwaukee Brewers.
1: He played for both?
2: Announcer.
1: Announcer?
0: Dude.
2: I know where he's
0: the
2: going.
0: The late, great Bob Uecker.
1: Oh, yeah.
0: It would be the Uecker World Series. He called the Brewers in real life, but in Major League, Cleveland Indians, Guardians, just a bit outside. It would be the Bob Uecker World Series.
1: You know, I have his rookie card for the Milwaukee Braves, and I just got it because I was a Mr. Belvedere fan.
0: Oh, I mean, who wasn't a Mr. Belvedere fan?
1: Yeah, I'm like, I love Mr. Baseball Bob Uecker. I got it. I have his rookie.
0: So isn't it wild to think that I haven't heard one person say like, oh, that would be the Bob Uecker World Series.
1: Well, guess what, Rich? You're the one person.
0: Hey. Thanks, everyone. There you go. There you go. There you go. All right. Now we're going to get into Thursday night football coming up next. And I'm going to tell you why it is a must win for Dan Byer's Seattle Seahawks. A must win.
1: Yo, Dan Byer stormed out of here. I think he hates you. Honestly, rooting against all his teams like that. I mean, that's why he's a Covino guy.
0: I mean, he's a Covino. I'm rooting for the Dodgers and the Broncos tonight. Why would he like me? We're going to get to more Covino.
1: By the way,
0: Rich,
1: you didn't hide it at all.
0: I believe he gave me the finger in the camera and then went on his way. All right, so coming up next, I'm going to tell you, though, why it is a must win for his defending champion Seahawks. We'll talk some Thursday night foosball right here on Covino and Rich.
1: Now, did you hear that?
0: No.
1: Listen carefully, very carefully. Those are our phones. No spam calls, no spam texts, just our group chat arguing about sports again. We love the silence. Your phone, probably not so quiet. Some spam caller hitting you up right now. Spam likely has you on speed dial. It's miserable.
0: Yeah, it is invasive. Data brokers are selling your personal info like it's on clearance. Your phone number? Get this, like really invasive stuff, like your home address, very easy to find, your email, your family members, your political affiliations could tell people where you bank and where you live and all these things. So it's very important to be protected, and that is where our good friends at Incogni come in, buddy.
1: Yeah, Incogni automatically removes your personal information from hundreds of data brokers and people search sites. It sends the legal removal requests, follows up and keeps monitoring so your info stays off those sites. Because even when your name's cleared, you know, when you sign back online or you throw the GPS in there, people start tracking you again. So dude, it's a continuous thing.
0: Something like putting your home address in GPS, there's your home address being sold to someone. 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
11: Three staccato cries of Mayday and an eyewitness report of a mid-air explosion is about all that is known this morning of the British Columbia air disaster, which yesterday claimed 52 lives.
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20: Street Fighter looking to knock out the competition at the box office this weekend. The video game adaptation projected to make $25 to $35 million in its first weekend in theaters. Meantime, the survival thriller Whalefall likely to take second place with $10 to $12 million. Elsewhere, the Elizabeth Holmes documentary You Can See Everything expected to make $7 to $8 million in its debut. Zendaya heading back to the sci-fi world with one of her next movies. The actress will star in an untitled sci-fi film for A24. It's set to be written and directed by Alex Garland, planned. Plot details are being kept under wraps, with filming set for sometime next year. The project is the latest between A24 and Zendaya after Euphoria and the drama. YouTube will be flagging AI-generated songs on its platform, and YouTube Music joining a growing list of services labeling machine-made tracks. In a blog post, the company saying, "Our listeners have told us they want transparency when they're hearing an AI-generated track. The markers will identify songs deemed primarily AI-generated through detection tools and music partners." YouTube's move follows similar efforts by music streaming services such as Apple Music, Spotify, and Tidal to label music created with artificial intelligence. Actress Hilary Swank, pregnant with her third child, the 52-year-old says she's due to give birth in December. The Oscar-winning actress gave birth to twins about 3 years ago. She's been married to her husband, Philip Schneider, since 2018. That's entertainment. I'm Jennifer Polsoni.
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0: Rich was one of the original. Rich Thugs and Harmony is what they were originally called.
1: What do we want tonight? Do we want the Dodgers to stay alive, or do we want the Brewers to put them out of their misery? If you missed the beginning of our show, I think most of us agreed that it's like, put up a fight and see if you can turn this whole thing around or be done. One Dodger win, like Brewers in five, is the worst outcome. It's just lame. I don't know.
0: If you don't have any horse in the race, why wouldn't you just root to extend the series? Like, that's just fun. You know, I want more drama. Yeah, I just want more baseball. Covino and Rich live from the Fox Sports Radio studio. And the wait is over. 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The crown is yours.
1: Yeah, I just put in the Rich is hated by Dan Beyer parlay.
0: Yeah.
1: DB hates Rich parlay, which is Dodgers and the Broncos, 20-win-70. So just to keep that in mind.
0: Well, if you win, maybe you could finally take him to get hibachi, because we've been promising Dan Beyer some hibachi.
1: How about I take him to Sam's Club? 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
0: 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And a quick reminder, tomorrow, Rich's Big TV Game of the Week on our Friday show. What's going to make the big TV? And of course, Brainwave, the game that's sweeping the nation. If you're on the same Brainwave as everybody here on the show, you win some prizes. And we get you ready for the weekend. What to watch in the world of sports and entertainment with Weekend Hobnobbing, all on tomorrow's show. And on our bonus pod, Rich, Overpromised, which starts in 10 minutes, right here on the YouTube page, at Covino and Rich FSR on YouTube. We're going to play a game called Who Are You Again? Based on Mike Evans dissing Trayvon Diggs like that. Who's that? Who are you? We're going to play a game. We're going to describe famous people in sports and pop culture that you may have forgotten their names. And we're going to see if we could figure it out. Who are you again? Plus this Alex Call story.
1: Oh, can I give everyone a sample of who are you again?
0: Who are you again?
1: Let's see if Danny G and Big Sexy Rod can figure it out.
0: Okay.
1: I'm going to describe someone. You tell me who it is. This guy had an affair with Amy Fisher, which is why Amy Fisher shot his wife, Mary Jo.
2: Joey Buttafuoco.
1: There you go.
0: All you had to say is this guy wore funny pants in the 90s.
1: Okay. That's cool. So it's like, it's the name.
0: This guy wore Zumba pants, and he still does probably. Joey Buttafuoco.
1: That's a great answer.
0: So, who are you again? We're going to describe people in sports and pop culture and see if you can guess them. Plus,
1: I got one.
0: Yeah, give me another one. Yeah.
1: All right, I'll give you another
0: one. Who are you again?
1: Who are you again? Ryan absolutely knows this. Who is this woman that got mad and cut off her husband's penis?
2: Lorena Bobbitt.
3: Lorena Bobbitt, yeah.
1: There you go.
0: Yeah, Ryan Bobbitt wants to forget that, yeah. We all want to forget that.
1: So, we're going to go over those random names
0: in sports and pop culture.
1: Of sports and pop culture, and we'll play a little game called Who Are You Again?
0: And get this, Alex Call says there's basically softcore porn going on with all these ads.
2: He doesn't like
0: the
2: those
0: World
2: Megan
0: Series.
2: Fox ads.
0: He doesn't like them. And you know what?
1: Yeah.
0: Well, you'll hear our side. We'll discuss it on Overpromised next.
1: Alex Call better not go to the gym then.
0: But here's what we're going to do. Yeah. You know, if kids are subjected to this today, what were we subjected to when we were kids, right? There were some things that were a little risque. We'll discuss it on Overpromised, episode 158, brand new episode right after the show.
2: Right now, Rich is going to tell us why it's a must win for the Seahawks.
0: Let's do it.
2: Can't wait to hear this.
1: I'll tell you why it's a must win. Dan Beyer better hope that my Dan Beyer hates me. Parlay doesn't hit
0: I hope
1: tonight.
0: Dan Beyer comes in tomorrow, storms in, and punches you in the nose. Or at least gives you some sort of purple nurple.
1: Maybe a wedgie?
0: Yeah. You're poking him a little too much.
1: Dodgers, Broncos type of night. All right. Here's why the Seahawks need to win. And I'm going to say this objectively, not as a Niners fan and knowing that Dan's a Seahawks fan. As of right now, the 49ers are 5-0. Seahawks are 3-2. Rams are 2-3. The way this weekend could play out, listen, the Rams are going to beat the crappy Cardinals, right? The 49ers should win on Monday night against Washington. It's a home game for the Niners, extra day, right? So the Rams will be 3-3. The Niners will be 6-0. the Seahawks are 3-2. If the Seahawks lose to the Broncos tonight, that means not only are the Rams and Seahawks three full games and tiebreakers behind the Niners. We're talking about 6-0 versus 3-3 and 3-3. Guess where the Seahawks have to play next week? Guess who they play next week?
0: Just tell me.
1: By the name of Patrick Mahomes.
0: Oh, yeah, that's what I thought.
1: So, I mean, the Seahawks want to get to 4-2 tonight, give themselves a little wiggle room, because if you lose tonight, you're 3-3, and then you could very well lose next week against Kansas City. So the Seahawks have a tough little stretch of their schedule while the Niners are hot, so they need to win tonight. So good luck, and hey, some good football tonight, some good baseball, and we'll see you guys on Overpromised, all right? Until then, arrivederci, baby!
0: See you in the Overpromised land!
1: Goodbye!
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15: In baseball, Petey Halpin came up big for the Guardians.
16: Here's the pitch to Halpin. He swings and drives it high and deep, right field. Home run, Halpin! One swing, and the Guardians are now in the lead. 3-2, Cleveland.
15: WTAM 1100 Guardians Radio Network on the call. They held on. They beat the Rays 3-2. Cleveland now leads the best of seven series 2-1. Game 4 is on Friday in Cleveland. Dodgers DH Shohei Ohtani will bat leadoff tonight against the Brewers in Game 4 of the NLCS, and it's a must-win game for LA. The Brewers are starting Shane Drouin on the mound in a bullpen game against the Dodgers, who are starting Tyler Glass now. Week 6 of the NFL kicks off with Thursday Night Football. Seahawks at Broncos, 8:15 p.m. Eastern Time. Denver cornerback Riley Moss is active for tonight's game. I'm Ansi Bolaños.
17: One guy is happily divorced. One guy is happily married. One guy gets called daddy by his three beautiful daughters. One guy gets called

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4: It is the Odd Couple on a TV theme song Thursday. And guess what? You can watch us live on YouTube. That's right. All you got to do is search Odd Couple FSR on YouTube. Hit that subscribe button. After that, you can tap on the thumbs up icon. You can comment away. Again, you can be watching this show live right now, not just listening to it. 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All right, Odd Couple crew, what we got here? Rob G, Papa Bear, are you? What, is Alice coming in?
5: He better.
4: Okay.
6: Way to say that on air, Rob. I appreciate it. We're trying to keep on the down low that Alice is running late, but you just told America that he's late.
7: Stitches out here getting stitches in these streets.
4: What? I'm just, when I look over and I don't see, I just want to, maybe. Papa Bear's working tonight. Like, sometimes you might fill in. I don't know. I just want to make sure. I didn't get the message. I'm sorry. Monty's
7: Listen,
4: here in her
7: the
4: seat.
7: The Suns are back out. The Buns are back out, right?
4: All right. And Elijah, our social media guru, so the Odd Couple crew is in full effect on this TV theme song Thursday. Let me welcome in my co-host, Mr. Kelvin Washington.
7: Yo, TV theme song Thursday. We got a great game earlier. We got the brink of elimination game in a little bit here. We got Thursday night football, which is so funny how far back it is on the burner.
4: Look at where Cleveland is, though.
7: Right.
4: Like, they were dead. They lost the first two home games, right, to Chicago, to the White Sox. They stormed back, win those three games. Yep. They win game one in Tampa. They lose game two, giving up three unearned runs, right? They lose 3-1 in that game, Kelvin. Just think about if they caught the ball that night. Uh-huh. And then they win tonight, today, 3-2. I mean, they're rolling. They're two wins away from the World Series.
7: Absolutely.
4: Wow.
7: And you look, me and you have talked about this since I joined this show, how baseball is not all, and we'll talk about it obviously as we get into the Dodgers, but just when you get hot at the right time, when things are going your way, whether maybe it's a hot bullpen, maybe it's a hot bat, maybe it's a combination of the two, you give yourself a chance in baseball. And it's odd. You know, NBA, they've already been reports and polls that come out, and everybody predicts the Spurs to win. And maybe they don't win it all, but we fully expect them to get to the finals. Like, you can almost predict, you know, in the NBA, like, these three, four teams are going to be in the finals.
4: Basketball is different. 4 out of 7, and you look at the players, and unless somebody's hurt, you just don't expect to beat certain players 4 times. That's a lot.
7: Exactly.
4: To beat them, and that's the neutralizer. I say it all the time. If Michael Jordan played one and done, he might have 2 championships. You know what I mean?
7: Right.
4: You could have a bad night. Somebody could have a great night. Somebody could make a big shot. But you're not beating him 4 out of 7 times in 2 weeks. It ain't happening.
7: Absolutely. In baseball, it's a bad call here. It's a guy who hasn't had a hit all series gets a key hit. It's a pitcher, Yamamoto, who never loses. You know what I mean?
4: Right.
7: It just, those types of things change. Like you mentioned, you know, if it's an error here or if you just catch the ball there, if Aaron Judge doesn't have his only daggone drop error in the field, Rob, changes everything for the Yankees.
4: You couldn't predict
7: the Dodgers
4: that if
7: a couple
4: you
7: years
4: to.
7: Back.
4: Right. No doubt. All right. Rob G, people in Los Angeles have their panties in a bunch because it is crying time around here. People are shocked at where they are. They thought, you know, coming back to L.A., game 3, all that, and they wind up losing and now in a 0-3 hole with game 4 coming up.
6: Yeah, I'm surprised Monty Bolaños is here tonight. She was on the verge of just calling out sick,
4: she
6: saying, I can't handle what's going on in Los Angeles. The Dodgers.
4: Monty's pillow is soaking wet. I already know.
6: Yes.
4: Oh,
6: know. Yes.
4: All right.
6: I said her pillow. We're going to move past that. But you talk about Michael Jordan. Hey, no one expected you could ever be Michael Jordan 4 times out of 7. Well, coming into these playoffs, the narrative was there's nobody who can beat the Dodgers 4 out of 7. You look at that pitching staff with Schuble, Yamamoto.
4: They added Schuble,
6: Snell.
4: Right?
6: Glass now. This is a runway to the World Series. And lo and behold, not only may they not win the World Series, they're down 3-0. There's only been one other team in MLB history who's come back from 3-0 in a championship series. That was 22 years ago. But the silver lining for the Dodgers is this. Their manager, Dave Roberts, was part of that 2004 Red Sox team that came back from 3-0 against the Yankees. And he's confident that his team can get it done starting tonight in Game 4. Rob Parker, do you agree?
1: No way, no how are they winning 4 games. They're just not. Like, Milwaukee's better, and the Dodgers aren't hitting. And Dave Roberts, of all people, did you watch the game last night at all? He didn't help the Dodgers at all. I don't care what anybody says. Oh, well, Blake Snell was mowing him down, and he should have left him in the game, and blah, blah, blah. Kelvin, no.
7: We talked about it.
1: No, they shouldn't have left him in the game. Because it was like, yes, I said, let him go out and pitch the 7th. What did I say? Mm-hmm. Didn't I say that to you? Start the 7th. And if he gives up a hit or a walk, take him out. Did I not say that to you?
7: Yep, 100%.
1: One, and this is not no second guessing or Monday morning quarterback. We talked about it. Because you asked me, you said,
7: what do you do? He's wheeling dealing. Do you keep him out? What do you do to start the 7th?
1: And I said, as soon as somebody gets on, I said, you got to take him out. So you leave him in. He gives up the home run. All right. So they're down. But it's still the 7th inning. You got 3 more innings to get a run to tie or 2 runs to win. Game's not over in the 7th inning. You leave him out there for another batter because there's another left-hander coming up. Forget the lefty on the lefty. Once somebody loses their stuff,
7: right?
1: Excuse me.
7: Right.
1: It doesn't matter. Do you know what I mean? It doesn't matter. And that's what happened there. I cannot believe where the Dodgers are. But, Kelvin, I'm going to tell you straight up. They are not coming back. The bats are dead. They have pitching. They lost 2-1 in game 1.
7: Mm-hmm.
1: They got pitching. Right? Blake Snell retired 14 straight last night. They have pitching. Their bats are dead. I don't see it at all. I don't. I believe that they will be swept tonight. That's my feeling on where the Brewers are and where the Dodgers are. And then they're going to go out and put Shohei Ohtani back in the leadoff spot like something happened last night because he walked twice, had a single, and got hit by a pitch. Oh, yeah, he's back, baby. He's back.
8: I'm back, baby. I'm back.
7: Oh, dang. That's right, Alex ain't. Look, I'm going to work backwards. I'm glad the last couple of things you just said there was the Brewers because I'm about to talk a lot about the Dodgers, but I want to make sure the Brewers get some love in that. The Brewers have come to play. The Brewers have come to play the last few seasons when it comes to the regular season. I'll keep mentioning it. They've had more regular season wins than the Dodgers, but we know how the Dodgers dismantled them last year in the postseason. I think that plays a role. I think the Brewers are very aware how bad they look. We talked about they had 4 runs that series.
1: 4 runs in 4 games. They got swept.
7: Absolutely. And they are aware of that and they know that. And what they do well, we know. They find ways to get hits. They find ways to get runs. We know their bullpen is good and they're top heavy when it comes to their pitching rotation. They don't have a great one, but the first couple of starters are good. Very good, obviously. And so they know their strengths. And I think that having that last year, that butt whooping has played a role. I think the Dodgers are dealing with the pressure of trying to do something that hasn't been done ever in the NL. It hasn't been done since we talk about the time with the Yankees, late 90s, early 2000s, went 3 in a row. And I think there's added pressure there for the Dodgers. They feel it. They know it. They're trying to compete against that. And they're competing against a team that's just on fire right now and a team that believes. And they're doing the opposite. The Brewers are not known for home runs. Well, they got 3 yesterday on a guy who never gives up home runs in this season, at least, and that is Blake Snell. And all of a sudden, he gives up 3 homers in 1 game. And so now you got the Brewers filling themselves. They're finding a way to get timely hits. That's what they do. They're finding ways to have an amazing bullpen that has been great, and they're continuing to be just that, just every time. And I told Rob G this. Every time the Dodgers have taken the lead in this series, feeling good. All right, here we are. We're back. We got something going. The very next half inning, Rob, not 2 innings later.
1: They don't get any shutdown innings, right? No shutdown innings.
7: The very next inning, our next at bat for them, for the Brewers, they get the lead back. So they say, we shutting it down. Ain't going to be none of that. Ain't going to be no momentum. There's not going to be any you feeling yourself and righting the ship. And I give them a lot of credit for that. Now I get back to the Dodgers. What has been incredibly disappointing, Rob, is their inability to score aside from home runs. So let's talk about it a little bit. They have zero home runs through the first three games against the Brewers. And we know how important a home run is for the Dodgers because every year they are in the top 1, 2, 3 when it comes to home runs in the season. And here's the issue. Me and you sit next to each other looking at these games every day. The Dodgers are combined. You ready for this, Rob? 3 for 32 with runners in scoring position. Let me repeat that in case you didn't hear me. 3 for 32.094 when these runners are in scoring position. You can't win games like that. They're 1 for 14. Even worse, Rob, 1 for 14.071 in this particular, in the championship series. So they're not finding ways to advance. We know they're not bunting. We know they're not stealing bases. We know they're not coming up with timely hits. We know I sit next to the guys all the time when I'm doing pre and post game for the Dodgers. And sometimes they get frustrated with the idea of, why can't these guys find a way to hit you? Back in the day, a couple years back when teams would do line shift, baseball players could not hit into the open third baseline. It's sitting right there for them. So I don't know what's going on. Just getting a hit when you got a runner on second and third, it's all of a sudden proven so difficult. And lastly, in this particular series, I mentioned Blake Snell, who you usually can depend on. He's giving up home runs now.
1: You got to remember this too. Period. Yeah, I mean, here we go. In the games that he started, his last four playoff starts, Blake Snell, ready?
7: Yep.
1: 0-4 with a 6.33 ERA. So he has not been good.
7: Don't leave it out. Hit me with it. What do you always
1: think about that? With a chubby 6.33 ERA. It's just those are facts, not feelings.
7: And watch this. Last point. So you're an ace in a guy like that, typically an ace. Obviously, you're so loaded, you don't know who the ace is. Is it Yamamoto? Is it Scooble? Is it Snell? And then the guy who never loses, Yamamoto, gives up a game. And so those two things are huge. And the number one thing for me, and I said it in real time, you know, I said it to you and Rob G, them not taking advantage of the Miz not having his best outing. They got him huge up in the number of pitching numbers for him. His pitches count was high. They were making a bunch of doubles. They had great at bats. Each, you know, at bat was a bunch of, you know, hits. They were fouling them off. And after all of that, they only came away with one run. And I said, that might cost them. I didn't think they'd be down 3-0 and a chance to get swept. But I knew, I said, that game will be the game that I would say that cost them. You had him on the ropes. The Miz wasn't great. His stuff wasn't great. And this happened a couple times this postseason for him. But you didn't take advantage of it. You only came up with one run. They'll take that any day. They being the Brewers. They don't get swept. They win tonight. But they're not. I don't see them winning 4 straight. I just don't see. There's a reason why that Red Sox team was so special that moment. Why there's documentaries and books and movies. It was unique. It was special. I don't think the Brewers are going out like that, giving up 4 straight. I think they've got the bullpen. I think they've got a couple of starters, and I think they've been feeling themselves. And my gosh, Churio and Contreras, they're getting on my daggone nerves.
1: Well, I just think. You got to look at, it's not about what the Dodgers have done in the past. Look at the current state and what they're doing, and it's not good. I think if you're looking at and thinking this is Mookie Betts from 3 years ago or whatever, it's just not, no one's hitting. It's really bad. All right, 877-99 on Fox, 877-996-6369. Are the Dodgers more likely to get swept tonight or come back? Where are you? And will they come back and win the series outright? Do you think they got the 4 straight wins in the back of their pockets, or will they get swept tonight? Where are you on this series? Because I think they get swept tonight. I think they don't want to go back to Milwaukee. I think Glasnow gets touched up. The Brewers have been hitting all series long. Yeah. A lot of hits, people on base. I don't think that's going to stop all of a sudden. The Dodgers bats are dead to me.
7: Yeah, they are. And the only thing I think the Dodgers will have seen the bullpen enough that them starting, they can get a couple of runs in the first four or five innings. And then obviously we'll see what happens after that. But I think they've seen this bullpen enough that, all right, somebody's going to be able to take advantage of it.
1: All right, we'll see. 877-99 on Fox.
7: At some point, my gosh.
1: Yeah, okay, next season. You'll be like, after this game, you'll be like, you know what? Yeah, I could probably, yeah, they're back.
7: My goodness.
1: Yeah, okay. Odd Couple, Fox Sports Radio.
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0: Take a guess, Rob. What is this?
1: This is John Hammer. Oh, no.
2: Air Wolf.
0: Yeah.
2: Let's go, Dub. Oh, yeah. I'm in these streets. I'm in these 80s TV shows. It's Odd Couple. Rob Parker.
1: When I write my TV show, right?
2: Yeah.
1: I'm going to do a remake of this.
2: Okay.
1: Never mind. Forget it.
3: Rob. Hey. Caution.
2: Oh, were you about to say something crazy?
3: Don't get fired.
1: Okay, forget it.
2: Here I am about to really think you serious, about to support the idea.
1: It's okay.
2: Well, because you about to say, you know, the remakes is all they're doing right now. Movies and TV. Look, so just jump.
1: They're just lazy. They're lazy.
2: That's all it is. Some of them good, some of them bad, but that's all they're doing. Odd Couple on a TV themes on Thursday. Clearly, it's a TV themes on Thursday. No time like October. The NLCS is here, streaming live on Fox 1. The back-to-back World Series champion Dodgers take on the top-seeded Brewers in NLC rematch, one series away from the World Series. And this is a winner-go-home baseball game for sure. Every pitch matters. This is the moment the whole season's been building to. 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Don't let it pass you by. Streaming live on Fox 1. Catch the Dodgers versus the Brewers live on Fox 1. There's no time like October, and there's no better place to stream the magic than Fox 1. Charles Robinson, longtime NFL reporter, distributor of the NFL Blue Book on Substack, will join us here in a few minutes. Let's get some calls. Dodgers getting swept? Is it a 22-year, I guess you could say reoccurrence of the Boston Red Sox versus the Yankees? What's happening? Who we got?
1: All right. Doug in Green Bay. I'm sorry. Dylan in Wisconsin. You're on the Odd Couple Fox Sports Radio. That was a mistake. Dylan, how are you?
4: Hello, guys. I think the Brewers will come in with the sweep tonight and finish off the Dodgers. I believe the Dodgers will have a lot of pressure on their backs, and whereas the Brewers have really nothing to lose with this game tonight. So I think that allows the Brewers to be able to just play baseball.
1: I told Kelvin that last night. Kelvin, what did I say to you?
2: Yeah.
1: Same exact thing. Like, the all the pressure. Thanks for the call, Dylan. We appreciate it. All the pressure is on the Dodgers. And it doesn't mean that because you don't have any pressure, you're automatically going to win. But you just can go out and play. You don't have the same kind of pressure. Yeah. If the Brewers score two or three runs in the first inning, you know, that place is going to be silent. You know what I mean? People will be restless. They'll be seeing it's the end. And then you're just going through your at-bats. You're just trying to get out of there, you know? So that happens. Yep.
2: There's a freedom. No, there's a freedom with that. I agree. There's a freedom that they get to play with.
1: No doubt. Eric, in Connecticut, you're on the Odd Couple Fox Sports Radio. What's up, Eric?
5: Not much, guys. How's it going? Love the Airwolf intro.
1: Thank you. There you go. On a TV theme song Thursday. Oh, yeah. Yes.
5: I think the Brewers pull it off. I think they sweep. But to Kelvin's point, they got to be careful with the bullpen because they said last night Uribe is pitching every single game for them.
2: Yep.
5: So they either got to sweep to get them guys some rest or they're going to figure them out because when Hall came in last night, he shut them down like they haven't seen them. So I think the Brewers sweep, but if they're not careful, the Dodgers might hit that bullpen.
1: Yeah, but the Dodgers could win a game
2: yesterday,
1: or two.
2: Rob.
1: I just don't think that they're going to win four games because
5: I don't think –
1: you know, a lot of guys got a hit. You know what I mean? And they're just not hitting.
5: Yeah.
1: I mean, and they look old to me.
5: Right. But also, I agree with you. I don't think they're going to come back. But Uribe couldn't find the strike zone. And when he did, Will Smith almost hit a three-run homer, and that could have changed things big time.
1: That was a grand slam. It would have been a grand slam.
2: Yeah. Yep. It would have been a grand slam.
1: Yeah. Bases were loaded. Yeah.
5: And they got bailed out, like you said, because they can't get a base hit with a guy on second or third. So, and then Hall came in and just shut the door. Well, I think they got to be careful with their bullpen usage going forward.
1: But just think about this. I hear you, but just think about this. The only time the Dodgers had a chance to put up a crooked number on the scoreboard, they needed three walks to put people on base. You know what I mean? To even get to that point.
5: Right.
2: But that was the bullpen not looking good is the point, I think.
1: Yeah, but one guy. The rest of the bullpen looked good. It was one guy. He couldn't find his strike zone.
2: If you don't allow Dodgers to have some hope, Rob Parker.
1: No, I'm not giving them any hope. Zero.
2: Whatever.
1: Hope. I'm not doing that.
2: You know how they wear the rally hats upside down?
1: Yeah, okay.
2: You see this logo on my LA? LA is upside down, so a little rally LA.
1: Yes. Trip in Las Vegas. You're on the Odd Couple Fox Sports Radio. What's up, Trip?
6: What's going on, gentlemen, as usual? Oh, unbelievable. I'm going to agree with Rob. This is like three calls in a row.
1: Wow.
2: Hey, Trip, you got one more time, and I'm going to know something, Trip. You better ease up.
6: Maybe I'll trash talk him on Tuesday.
1: There you go.
6: I got something for him on that I've been holding on to. Just like with the Rays, beat the Yankees. Everybody's like, they can't win. Yes, they can win. And I'm tired of hearing people call and say, well, if. You know, like they say, there's a lot of ifs, but it's not an if. And I'll tell you, the main thing is the network does not want the Brewers to play the Rays. I'll promise you that.
1: No, I mean, it's not ideal, but you never know, like, how things work out. You might have in this year, like this year all in sports, if you think about it, like the Knicks hadn't won in a long time, and I get that's mm-hmm. a big market, but it becomes something. The Brewers have a nice little story. Game one, Brewers and Dodgers was the best game one NLCS in 25 years, like ratings-wise. So yeah. You never know. Not having the Dodgers or a big market is not ideal. But it might be Cleveland, which is a great story. They're trying to win for the first time in a long time. And the Brewers are trying to win for the first time in a long
2: time. Rob, you've been covering baseball since 1937. And you're not even going to watch the Brewers and the Dodgers.
1: I'll watch the World Series. I'll actually even go, too.
2: I'm just talking.
1: All right.
2: Appreciate the calls. As always, keep them coming. We got a lot more to get to throughout the show. Charles Robinson on the other side. Right now, is it Monty in there? Monty Valanios.
0: Updated. It is me. I am back. Monty. Missed you guys.
2: Hey, girl.
0: Always Monty, love hanging out with
2: come
0: you.
2: Come on, tell them. Come back. It's coming. It's starting tonight.
1: Not even Monty. Monty's like, you know what?
0: I was not very excited, to be honest. I feel like if you've been watching the Dodgers the last 2 to 3 months, you can see that they have not looked right.
1: Monty, correct.
0: In the Monty's last 2 to 3 months.
1: It's not just like
0: it's
1: last
0: not sudden.
1: Week.
0: No.
1: It's not.
0: They could not beat a team above 500.
1: Monty, me and Brian Kenny talked about that today. The last month, Kelvin, you noticed

0: They didn't beat good teams.
1: No, they were not stepping up.
2: Can I add to what you guys are saying? I was telling Rob G this earlier. They haven't been. They weren't even that great offensively speaking last postseason. They had games here or there, but where they just weren't collectively hitting that well. Yep. So this has been a problem. They eked it out last year and were fortunate, but this has been. This has reared its ugly head again, where the offense just can't produce when they need it.
1: And the thing this year, if you're like, what is this so different this year? I agree with you guys. Like, collectively, the hitting wasn't that great during the postseason. It was really the pitching that really took us all the way through. But there were individual moments where everyone stepped up. No one has stepped up. In the moments that matter. And I'm just like, there's nobody. And so it's unfortunate. I don't want them to lose tonight. You know, I hope they don't lose tonight. But
2: they can't get swept.
1: With all of this, though, the Brewers are playing so good.
2: Absolutely.
1: So good. It's not even just that the Dodgers are playing bad. They're playing so good. So I can't even hate. Uh-huh. Winner, go home. That game's going to be at 8 p.m. Eastern time. So in about 30 minutes, guys, and you can catch all the action on FS1. It is a bullpen game for the Brewers. They're starting Shane Drouin. The Dodgers, they're starting Tyler Glasnow on the mound. Shohei Ohtani, DH star. He's going to be back in the leadoff position for tonight's must win game in LA. Earlier today, Cleveland held on to defeat the Rays 3-2. Petey Halpin hit a 2-run homer in the 5th inning. That gave the Guardians the lead. They held on, so now they lead the best of 7 series 2-1. Game 4 is tomorrow Friday in Cleveland. Right now, first pitch is set for 7 p.m. Eastern, but we've seen things move around. When it comes to the NFL, Week 6 is going to kick off in about 45 minutes. Broncos and Seahawks. Denver will have cornerback Riley Moss. He is active for tonight's game. Eagles are going to be without quarterback Jalen Hurts for Sunday's game against Carolina because of a superficial blood clot in his leg. Tanner McKee is going to start at quarterback in Hurts' place. Reports say Hurts will be out indefinitely because of the situation. Ravens quarterback Lamar Jackson missed practice again because of his ankle injury. Bears quarterback Caleb Williams practiced fully again today but has not been officially named the starter for Week 6 against Atlanta. And in college football, guys, ESPN reporting that the college football playoff are close to finalizing a deal to expand the playoffs to 24 schools starting in 2027. It looks like it's happening. Back to you guys.
2: Yeah, we'll talk about that as well, Monty. Thank you so
1: much. Jess.
2: All right, it is the Odd Couple on a Worship Wednesday TV theme song Thursday. Charles Robinson, longtime NFL reporter, distributor of the NFL Blue Book on Substack. Charles Robinson on X joining us now. Charles, what's going on, man? How you doing?
3: What's going on, gents? How you doing tonight?
0: I'm doing great. What about you, buddy? Charles Robinson, who I've known for 40 years or close to it?
3: I'm good. You know, my enduring memory, Rob, is going to be you and I in the media room at the Super Bowl and one of your biggest fans telling you, you know, I've listened to you all these years and I didn't picture you looking like this. You never see Rob so disgusted in a moment in his life.
2: That's hilarious.
0: He didn't know I was black. He thought I was Jewish, right? No, I'm just.
3: I laughed. I was.
2: Now, Rob, is this breaking news that after him knowing him for so long, you guys had to have worked together, right? Because you can't tell me you've known. So you've worked with everybody in the industry.
0: No, we didn't work together, but we worked in Detroit together. Charles, he was young.
3: We were in the same mud.
0: Yes.
3: In the same blood.
0: All the great press conferences and me causing trouble and
2: he was there with
0: all that stuff. It was great.
3: Well, Nick Saban at Michigan State brought back the memories. I saw the first episode of the Saban, I don't even know what you call it.
2: Yeah, that was pretty good. I watched it too. That was pretty good.
0: Yeah, propaganda tape. That's what it's called.
3: That's exactly.
0: All right.
3: I'll let you say it.
0: Yes, I can say it. You know I will. All right. We got a couple. All right. So, let's go to the Eagles and the whole blood clot thing that's going on. Does this feel like, are the Eagles just like cursed or something? Because it always seemed that something is happening this year. They've had so many injuries and players retire on them. It's just like it's a mess.
3: Yeah, and it's not, you know, the injuries, it's not nobody's, right? I mean, you're talking about like Devonta Smith,
0: right?
3: Saquon Barkley, Landon Dickerson's been out. Yeah, you know, obviously Jalen now hurts and then the retirement of Lane Johnson. It's completely wild. And you know, it's not like they can afford they're doing things that, like the way they're playing right now, some of it obviously leads into the losses that they've had with talent, but I mean, they can't afford to have talent losses and then like the coaching mistakes that are being made. Like the second half, this blows my mind. Their losses, their three losses, they have 3 points.
0: But you know what's crazy? If Sirianni doesn't blow the last two, they would have won both of those games if he coached, if he did the right thing. I'm not saying that they played well, Charles, by any stretch of the imagination, but they gave up both of those games. He did.
3: The Jacksonville loss, you know, the return is one thing. And, you know, some of that's on players, too. Like, yeah, like you got to look at a tackle, guys. You got to, you know, it's a pivotal play. You know what you have to get done. But the two passes at the end of the game that stopped the clock.
0: Right.
3: You know, and left the, like, that just to me is, I don't understand that.
0: You know what?
3: Like,
0: that's why I can't get, I know everybody loves Kyle Shanahan. Terrible closing out. Super Bowls, big games. You go back to that game that they choked down to the Patriots, where they're in field goal range, Charles, first and 10 at the 22, after Julio Jones makes this great catch, and they're passing the ball.
3: Yeah, right? Situational management. Yeah.
0: Am I right? Like the two things you can't have happen, holding and a sack that takes you out of field goal range, and they got both of those.
3: Yeah, I mean, we watched. Yeah, that Super Bowl will always stick out in my mind. That, you know, had they just run the ball in a couple of situations, it's a different outcome. And you know, Shanahan's got a ring as a coordinator. I just in general, I feel like situational management.
2: It was a horrible week last week for that.
0: Oh God!
3: Oh my God! I mean, the Jayden Daniels thing. I don't think I've never seen anything like that. Like I just couldn't even believe what I was seeing. I'm like, what just happened? How does that even occur? Right. Like it's. And I like Jayden Daniels. I just didn't. I thought his reaction in the press conference afterward. I didn't like it. I was, you know, like screwed up, man. Like just be like, hey, you know what?
0: You always have to wear it. If you wear it, it's hard for people to push back on you. People. Yeah.

0: ownership and the general manager, Howie Roseman, they'll lean on a coach. And if they don't like what's happening, they'll put you to an ultimatum. They'll say, okay, here, you're either going to make these changes to your coaching staff or you're just not going to be here. And you know, so
1: ask Doug Peterson, who won a Super Bowl there and was jettisoned out.
0: 100% what happened.
1: Yep.
0: You know, Doug was like, I won a Super Bowl, man. I'm not making any more staff changes.
1: And they're like, thank you very much.
0: Yeah, and that was it. He walked out. He's like, and you know, he went. The funny thing about that Doug thing, he like literally went into the meeting, and from my understanding, he was told straight up, when you go into the meeting, just know if you're not going to make these changes to your staff, you're not going to walk out with a job. And he went in, and he walked out without a job.
2: Man.
0: So I don't think, yeah, Sirianni, I wouldn't say he's safe if this is, even with the injuries. I mean, the expectations are so high, and there's, you know, so much on the line there. I don't think they'd be afraid. You can't keep swapping out like coordinators, right? Like at some point,
2: right.
0: Something's not working, and you can blame some of this on the injuries. We're being fair, but I don't think having that Super Bowl under his belt, the win is enough to keep him.
1: No, Charles, we got like 2 minutes, and I want you to get through these two quick questions, real quick.
0: Okay.
1: Okay. Yep. First, Shador, will he try to force a trade and move on? Because Deshaun Watson looks like he's going to be the quarterback, at least for this year. And then just give me a winner for tonight's matchup for Thursday night. But give me the Shador Sanders. Is he going
0: to
1: get traded?
0: Real quick, Shador, it just boils down to this. The Browns are going into this offseason. They're going to consider a multitude of quarterback options. Draft, if there becomes someone available in the trade market. And then depending on how Deshaun Watson finishes out the season, I wouldn't say he's completely off the rate. I mean, he's going to go to free agency. It's set up for it.
1: Right.
0: But they have options. They're going to look at different things at quarterback. Right now, Shador, like, because he hasn't had an agent, he doesn't really have options. He doesn't have anybody advocating for him, checking to see if there's other opportunities out there. So I think that's what this – I don't think it's him going, I'm going to force a trade now. I think it's him saying, I know something's coming in the off season. And I might not be a part of that equation, so I need to have somebody advocating for me and looking around to figure out what my potential options are.
2: That makes sense.
1: All right, Thursday Night Football. Who you got tonight and why?
0: You know what? Give me the Seahawks, and I will say this about the Seahawks. You know, you when you look at the seven, like they played Washington, San Francisco, they had seven giveaways in those two games, and you know they've lost. Washington, San Francisco, seven giveaways. They lose by 5 points combined. So, I mean, like, it's close, right? Like, Seattle's better, I think, than this record, you know? And I think they're going to be fine. I will say one thing, though. Kenneth Walker, him not being there, it feels like it took a little bit of edge out of their offense, which, guess what, now Kansas City has, and you can see it in the way that they play up front now offensively.
1: All right.
2: No doubt. Hey, we appreciate it, Charles. Thank you, man. We'll do
1: it
2: again soon.
1: Charles, thank you, my man.
0: Appreciate it, guys. Subscribe to NFL Blue Book.
1: That's right.
2: Yeah, make sure you check out all his good stuff. He's got the NFL Blue Book on Substack. Charles Robinson on X. You can find him there. Always appreciate you, man. Hey, Shekel City on the way. And plus, we also got to talk about another game that happened earlier. Guardians now up 2-1 on the Rays. We'll break down what happened. It's The Odd Couple on a TV thing on Thursday, Fox Sports Radio.
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9: Here's something pretty disturbing I discovered while researching this podcast. This is what it actually says on the Los Angeles Police Department website. The site states that the Adult Missing Persons Unit investigates 3,200 cases a month, and 70% of those missing people are found or returned voluntarily within 2 or 3 days. It goes on to explain, and I quote here, "Since being a missing person is not a crime, police are given a very limited role while conducting these types of investigations." At the bottom of the webpage, it gets more disturbing. There's a section titled, "What if they never returned?" And here's the official police advice. In such situations, you may want to enlist the services of a private investigator to assist in your search. If you can't afford a PI, the police elaborate, quote, "Another option would be to contact the Salvation Army, which has a missing persons locator program." There is not a single sentence on the LAPD website that would lead a loved one of a missing person to have any faith that the police would properly investigate it. What the LAPD is basically saying is, if someone you love goes missing, don't overreact. They'll probably turn up, unless they don't, in which case you should get someone besides the police to look into it. All this is my way of saying, if the police took missing persons cases as seriously as they do, say, bank robberies, I wouldn't have had to do this podcast in the first place and end up chasing a violent criminal halfway around the country. 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

0: Welcome to Rob Parker, Kelvin Washington, on a TV Things on Thursday. Hey, big shout out to Charles Robinson. Appreciate him joining us. He is, in fact, the only person in the business Rob Parker has never worked with. I don't know how to pull it off.
1: No, but I've known him for a long time, like literally 25 or 30 years.
0: Yeah, that's dope. On the way, next hour, don't forget, we still got a lot going on as well. Monty mentioned it a bit ago, college football playoffs looking like it's going to expand to 24 teams. We'll tell you our thoughts on that. Plus, we got to get you ready for Thursday night football. Shop talk on the way, see what Rob G cooked up. And also, foul or fair, foul with J.R. Gamble. That'll be coming up as well in our last hour. So we got a lot to get to. Right now, let's get it started with Shekel City.
2: Welcome to Shekel City, Draymond, the home base for Rob Parker's daily picks against the spread.
1: All right, last night 0-1 because I thought the Dodgers would win. You remember that?
0: You give them some credit, some love, and here they go.
1: 0-1, here they go. 34-23-1. Tonight I'm going to take the Brewers plus 1.5. I think they wrap this bad boy up. I know you don't. You think they're going to win?
0: No. They'll play. Listen, they're going to be competitive. It's going to be a great game, but I think the Dodgers pull this off. I think they get to the bullpen finally.
1: All right, and then for the game tonight, I'm going to take Denver plus 2.5. Sam Ronald McDonald continues the turnover factory. He's been turning it over left and right. So I got Denver winning at home against Seattle, and I have the Dodgers losing. And I'm taking Milwaukee plus the 1.5. So there you go. And remember, Kelvin, I'm not telling you who to bet on. I'm telling you who I bet on. And the Brewers have not been to the World Series since 1982, which is when I graduated from high school. It's been a long time, baby.
0: Yes. Well, you put it in that context. Me thinking about you in high school.
1: I still remember.
0: It'd definitely be a long time. By the way, while we're finishing.
1: Me and Angela Alexander at the prom. You know what I mean?
0: Oh, shout out to her. You keep bringing her up.
1: What, she Angela Alexander? Really,
0: yeah, that's the third time you done brought her up, boy. She had you whipped, didn't she?
1: Man, oh, man.
0: Man, you start looking off in the distance. By the way, while we only got a couple minutes, Elijah, if you happen to find that picture that you have of Rob in high school, please put that up.
1: What
0: so
1: picture?
0: That I can prove.
1: With the jersey on?
0: Yes, that we can prove anybody who graduated high school 1995 and below, they look 15 years older than they did. They're supposed to.
1: Oh, what? Because I looked older back then.
0: But it ain't just you. I look. My mom will show me pictures of her, all my uncles and aunts and grandparents.
1: You can't believe she's a teenager, right? You're like, what?
0: I'm like, ain't no way you were 14, 16, 17 here. You look like you had at least 20 years of working under your belt. An AARP card.
1: It was a 401k. It was a different world. It was different. Y'all have it easy. Y'all a piece of cake.
0: There it is. Boy, that boy Elijah. That's why you're the best, Elijah. Look at that.
1: Look at that.
0: Robert Lee Parker Jr. the third.
1: With a football.
0: You look
1: jersey
0: like you
1: on.
0: Had the third, as in you had three kids right
1: I'm
0: here.
1: I'm 17 years old.
0: Ain't
1: right
0: no
1: there.
0: Way on God's green
1: earth. I'm 17. Look at that.
0: No, you have been working for 17 years. What up, daggone 17?
1: I was 17.
0: No, Elijah, put that back up. I need YouTube to see it. Now, Rob G and Alex and Monty. She can't see it. Honest to goodness, he's at least 26, right?
1: Alex, can you see the picture? Are you watching? Can you see it? No. Rob G, do you see
0: Rob
1: it or
0: G?
1: No, he can't see it. No, they don't have the screen out.
0: Oh, come on, y'all.
1: Yeah, they can't see
0: those in the YouTube comments. Rob G, read these comments. There's no way you would look at I'll give you the youngest you look is 26.
1: 26? I'm a 17-year-old kid. I'm a high school kid.
3: Okay,
0: you
3: Rob,
0: have been working at UPS.
3: Huh? You look 34.
1: What? I'm
0: thank you.
1: I'm 17.
3: There's no way.
1: That was 17.
0: Thank you.
1: Look at the nice throw I have,
0: at least
1: have
0: been working
1: Alex.
0: At UPS for like
1: nice
0: 9 years.
1: Nice throw, right? Point. 17 years old?
0: Monty, hey, the throw was nice.
1: Would you holler at me back then in high school? You'd be like, hey, he all right. He's 6'4".
0: See, I blame your aunts, Rob,
1: slim.
0: For giving you... your aunts for giving you all that thinking, you know you so handsome, baby.
1: Yeah,
0: you know
1: that,
0: auntie's
1: right.
0: Favorite.
1: They just like...
0: I know a spoiled like kid when I hear one.
1: Like
3: Rob,
1: God.
3: Was this in the Wee Mop Daily era?
1: What? No, that came a little bit later.
3: Oh, got
1: after,
3: you.
1: After I got graduated from college. So that was, I was just a fresh face kid. That's it.
0: Wasn't fresh face,
3: not
0: boy.
3: Not fresh.
0: Wasn't nothing fresh about that. Boy, I've grown as heck.
1: Hey, I could have been on Sanford and Son looking like that.
0: Absolutely. And by the way, Halpin's home run powers Cleveland. They're now up 2-1. So shout out to them. We don't give any love to the Guardians and the Rays as well. So, hey, there's your love right there, Rays and Guardians. Fox Sports Radio. We are Fox Sports.
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21: They say it started at a small Christian school in Louisville, Kentucky.